0: Reporting from Switzerland and says he feels great about peace talks. He says Iran has agreed to let nuclear inspectors into the country.
1: Whether good faith or bad faith, you can't trust anybody's words. You have to trust what they actually do. Letting in the inspectors is a big deal, but again, we're going to see what they actually let the inspectors do once they're in the country.
0: News Nation's Robert Sherman has more.
2: A big headline, IAEA inspectors would be allowed into Iran, according to Vice President J.D. Vance. That is the UN's nuclear watchdog. Important context that in previous nuclear agreements with Iran, UN nuclear watchdog inspectors have been a part of those agreements. This go around, the vice president framing this as the building block, the first step that they want as they continue to negotiate the issue. As they say, there's still a lot of work to be done on all fronts.
0: Iran, meantime, has yet to confirm this plan. President Trump says crews will have to drain the Lincoln Memorial reflecting pool again because of damage to the paint. Speaking at the White House today, the president blamed vandals.
3: I was just told by the people over at Parks, they have five people are arrested and five people are under investigation right now. And it's a sad thing.
0: The renovations of the pool could cost over $16 million by the time repairs are done. A man has been found guilty of murder after police say he shot another man over a cigarette. Police say Nicholas Park's girlfriend knocked on Joseph Marquez's door to ask for a cigarette. That started an argument, and Marquez shot Parks in the head. He died a few days later in the hospital. Marquez was also found to be a habitual violent offender, meaning his sentence could be enhanced. He's set for sentencing in August. Police have arrested several people in connection to a deadly shooting at a Taylorsville gas station over the weekend. KSL News Radio's McKenna Rodriguez has details.
4: Early Saturday morning, officers found a deceased male in a Speedway gas station parking lot after receiving a call of a shooting. Police say Alejandro Julian Baya, Daniel Vargas Rodriguez, and a 17-year-old were having a heated altercation with another group of people. Baya and the juvenile got into their car and began to shoot at the victim, Isaiah Chavez, as he walked up to their car. According to booking documents, Chavez did fire back, but Baya shot another 10 rounds, killing Chavez. Rodriguez was also armed and told police he ran away when he heard gunshots.
0: Baya and Rodriguez were arrested and booked on three charges: aggravated murder, felony discharge of a firearm, and obstruction of justice, which is a first-degree felony. Don't take your health advice from TikTok, especially when it comes to sunscreen. Some wellness influencers on TikTok are now campaigning against the use of sunscreen. Some citing outdated or disproved studies about sunscreen use, and others making baseless claims about the chemicals used in the cream. The FDA is very clear with their stance, however. Wear sunscreen with an SPF higher than 15 and make sure to reapply every couple of hours. Here's Ricky again with your first look traffic.
5: Salt Lake City PD wrapping up a crash downtown at 5th South and 9th West. Again, a reminder, eastbound I-84 through Weber Canyon, it is closed for road work until 9:30 this evening. Ricky Meese in the KSL Traffic Center.
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6: 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Now, seeing my grandson out on the water, it means everything to me. 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
1: 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They're saying prices are going to go up, so I want to share an inflation-fighting tip that's sort of counterintuitive. You know how you go to the grocery store for, say, eggs and Lunchables? Just a couple of things. You actually walk in, like in the old days. You zip down the aisles, and treats practically jump off the shelves at you. Oh, Tostitos! Now you need some salsa. Suddenly, it's $100 trip. You know this drill. Conventional wisdom has always been simple. Instead of using a shopping cart, carry a basket. You can't fit as much stuff. It's sound advice, except the Journal of Marketing Research says it's wrong. They cite studies of random shoppers that show people holding baskets are nearly 7 times as likely to buy junk food. The reason, and you're not going to believe this, you work harder when you carry a basket. You have to hold it. As you put more stuff in, your forearm tightens to support it. It's more work. And subconsciously, you want a reward for the effort. Instant gratification. Hello, wavy lays. So next time, to save money, choose the shopping cart. You're 7 times as likely to stick to your budget.
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4: Good speeds have returned once again to the southbound side of I-15 through Salt Lake County, but northbound I-15 still jammed up. It's a little busy exiting in Draper at Bangor Highway, but the bigger delays will be from just before 33rd South up to the North Interchange, and it's still just at a crawl from South Salt Lake to 6 North. All clear on your east side freeways, I-215 and I-80. And we've cleared out with delays north and southbound I-15, Roy and Riverdale. But the closure remains eastbound I-84 going through Weber Canyon for road work. That's not going to open up again until about 9:30 tonight. Eric?
5: Still got slowdowns northbound on the West Belt. That starts right around Parkway Boulevard and then heads past the 201 up to past California before you start seeing it get a little bit better. And by the way, you do have northbound slowing on Redwood Road going by I-80. If you're out in Tooele County, you're seeing much improvement on SR-36. Still some slowing in Stansbury Park, although this is nothing compared to what we had even just a few minutes ago. Southbound I-15 Utah, county slow, 2100 north and Lehigh, all the way down to Linden. No problems on the northbound side right now. Eric Butler in the KSL Traffic Center.
6: The hot, smoky conditions continue in the trend. Well, it's going to last. Tonight, 64 for the low, clear but still smoky. Sunny and smoky in 96 on Tuesday. 98 partly cloudy on Wednesday. 94 and partly cloudy on Thursday. And then we see temperatures stay in the upper 90s for the end of the week. A chance for a storm over the weekend. From the KSL Weather Center, I'm Kevin Eubank.
3: Yep, still smoky. 91 degrees now in Salt Lake City. Because of that air quality concern, I had to really joust with myself on whether I drove the Harley into KSL this afternoon. I did it anyway, but there are some warnings out there about doing anything strenuous and breathing in all of this air. We'll take you in depth on that coming up here in just a minute, streaming live on the KSL News Radio app. This is Utah's news traffic and weather station.
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3: 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The three things you need to know this hour. First,
17: firefighters are battling tough fire conditions today as they try to gain containment on two major fires, including the Iron Fire that's burned more than 24,000 acres and forced evacuations. I'm KSL News Radio's Heather Peterson.
3: Second, two suspects are in police custody after a deadly shooting at a Taylorsville gas station over the weekend. Third, let's check the drive.
4: It is still bogged down and slow, northbound I-15 right through Salt Lake County. Starting just before 33rd South, you'll start to see speeds improve after 6 North, but it's still heavy and a little slow from there up to the North Interchange. Ricky Meese in the KSL Traffic Center.
6: Smoky air, hot temperatures, and the trend looks to last. I'm Kevin Eubank.
3: Right now, 91 degrees at the KSL Common Spirit Health Studios. 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
18: From ABC News, I'm Stephanie Officer. That California warehouse fire has prompted air quality alerts. ABC's Melissa Adon.
19: Unhealthy air quality in parts of Los Angeles, and all of this is due to this massive warehouse fire that is burning. It has been smoldering for days now, and now a state of emergency has been declared. We can see those smoke and plumes from miles and miles away. LA officials handing out masks and air purifiers to people because we are talking about 85 million pounds of food that is decaying and burning. Officials say that this could possibly burn for weeks.
18: A terrifying shootout in Canada's second largest city, Montreal, today. At least two people were killed, including a police officer. ABC's Pierre Thomas.
20: The horror unfolding around 11:30 a.m. near a high-rise building with a grocery store and a restaurant on the first floor. The Montreal police crouching behind cars, opening fire. Suspect then appears with a long gun, dressed in camouflage, firing shots at close range. For nearly 3 hours, authorities urging residents to shelter in place. Police confirming a civilian and a police officer killed, a second officer wounded. Investigators confirming the lone gunman was also killed.
9: UK Prime Minister Keir Starmer announced his resignation this morning. Starmer, who returned the Labour Party to power for the first time in more than a decade, says he's proud of his short track record. ABC's James Longman.
21: What next? Well, he remains Prime Minister today, and he will be Prime Minister for the next few weeks, because by Labour Party rules, there will now be a contest within the party, which he said is going to be in July. All eyes will be on Andy Burnham, the Labour MP. Now this afternoon, he will be sworn in as the new Labour MP for Makersfield.
9: Merlin Duck, clad in his signature green Mexico jersey, has become that country's official World Cup mascot because of his cuteness and popularity, so much so he overshadowed the Mexican president earlier today. 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
3: As the air quality worsens due to these ongoing wildfires, doctors are urging all of us to stay inside when possible and keep an eye on symptoms. Here's KSL-TV's Emma Benson.
22: You can really start to feel it on days like these. It is so important to minimize your exposure as much as possible. Now, doctors say air pollution can actually increase the risk of both heart attacks and strokes, as well as other health issues. So watch out for any important symptoms like shortness of breath, chest tightness, cough, irritated eyes. Also, keep in mind that kids, pregnant women, the elderly population, and of course, those with asthma and other lung conditions like COPD, plus heart conditions, they are the ones that are most at risk. So really try to be careful there. However, experts do say that wildfire smoke can really affect everyone.
23: And that's sort of a little bit of the misnomer, where it's like, it's only bad for sensitive groups. It's really bad for all of us. So there's no safe level of air pollution, especially when it gets into kind of these ranges.
22: That's Dr. Denitsa Blagev, a pulmonologist with Intermountain Health. We spoke with her earlier today, and she says to stay inside if you can. Try to not exercise outdoors. Make sure the filters inside your house are clean and changed. Use an air purifier if you have one. Those are all steps you can take to help reduce your exposure and keep your health in check. You can also wear a mask if needed. Dr. Blagev suggests an N95 mask. And be sure to stay up to date on the conditions, the air quality index as well. You can check all those on our KSL weather app.
3: Yeah, and I was thinking even today, we try to take the dogs out for a walk every day, but it's got to be tough on their lungs too, which are obviously not the size or have the same filtration that adult humans might have. Might also have some burning eyes, so be careful with those symptoms. And our thanks to KSL-TV's Emma Benson for the report. 619, traffic and weather together. Again, brought to you by UCCU. Auto loan rates as low as 4.74%. Ricky Meese is in the traffic center.
4: You're good to go. Southbound I-15, it's a straight shot from downtown to Draper. Northbound I-15, we aren't even close to clearing out yet. Now, some speeds are improving, but some stretches are still slow and go and stop and go. From 45th South Murray, northbound I-15, up to the North Interchange. All clear on your east side freeways, I-215 and I-80, as well as your major roadways in Davis and Weber County, with the exception of eastbound I-84 through Weber Canyon, where it's closed for road work until 9:30 tonight. Eric?
5: North of Utah Lake, we got some city street congestion. For instance, westbound 2100 North in Lehigh, going from about Triumph Boulevard over to 3600 West. And now you go past Redwood Road and take that turn to go south on Mountain View. That's going to be slow all the way down to SR 73, and SR 73 coming out of Saratoga Springs for westbounders approaching Mountain View, also slow. Southbound 15, Utah County, the slowdowns start before you get to Lehigh's Main Street. Reduced speeds down to Pioneer Crossing. It's going to be really slow at that one particular spot, and then back to reduced speeds as you go past Pleasant Grove Boulevard. Common Spirit, hospitals, clinics, and caregivers, all connected to advanced healthcare in Colorado, Kansas, and Utah. 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Eric Butler in the KSL Traffic Center.
6: KSL 7-day forecast stays extra hot and regrettably smoky. Tonight, 64 for the low, 96 sunny and smoky on Tuesday. Partly cloudy in mid to upper 90s on Wednesday and Thursday. Back to mostly sunny on Friday before a storm arrives Saturday. 40% chance of some showers and thunderstorms, but the big change will be the drop in temperatures. Highs will fall to the 70s Sunday, Monday, with lows in the 50s. From the KSL Weather Center, I'm Kevin Eubank.
3: 91 degrees now in Salt Lake City. We're going to check money news coming up here in a minute. But I just saw and maybe I just lost it, just a beautiful video today of French fighter jets that were flying over D.C. to mark the upcoming 250th anniversary of U.S. independence and the historic alliance between the two nations. The French government said the flyover underscores the enduring ties between the longtime allies. You might search that one out online. KSL News Time, 6:22.
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3: In Utah's Money this afternoon, another AI startup is tapping into Elon Musk's massive data center called Colossus. The $6 billion deal gives Reflection AI access to the computing power and top-of-the-line NVIDIA chips, and in turn, SpaceX gets a lot of money. Anthropic, Google, and Cursor have all signed similar deals. Oil and gas prices ticking down again today. U.S. crude was about 2% lower, around $75 a barrel, and the national average for a gallon of gas sitting at $3.93. Utah, as is usually the case, a little bit higher, average $4.05, but we did find it as low as $3.49 a little earlier this afternoon. The Dow was up 148, the S&P down 27, the NASDAQ off 351. Investigators are looking into the details of a deadly crash involving a Tesla Model 3 in suburban Houston.
27: 76-year-old Martha Avila was putting away groceries when the electric car crashed through the front of her house and killed her. Sheriff Sergeant Alex Turman says the driver showed no signs of impairment before he was taken to the hospital.
28: We're still evaluating what caused that car to fail to control its speed just before this crash.
27: Michael Butler said his Tesla's automatic driver assistance mode was engaged before he slammed into the front of the brick house. Tesla has not commented. Jim Ryan.
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4: We are looking good. Southbound I-15 in Salt Lake County. Northbound I-15, it's still a drag from the very bottom end of South Salt Lake up to 6 North. Eastbound I-84 closed in Weber Canyon for road work. Set to open again at 9:30 tonight. Eric?
5: Reduced speeds, I-15 in Utah County. This starts just before Lehigh's Main Street, and it's a pretty long stretch still going down into Linden. The slowest spot within that will be going by Pioneer Crossing exit in American Fork. Still got westbound slowdowns, 2100 North in Lehigh from Triumph Boulevard over to 3600 West. 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I'm Eric Butler in the KSL Traffic Center.
6: It's been a sunny day, but oh, lots of smoke across northern and southern Utah. Air quality is moderate in many locations. Highs today went into the low 90s. Well, we're going to get even warmer on Tuesday. Sunny, smoky, and 96. We'll see some clouds move in on Wednesday and go to 98 degrees, but we're going to keep the smoke all the way through the end of the week. From the KSL Weather Center, I'm Kevin Newbank.
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3: 6:30 at KSL. In for Jeff Kaplan today. I'm Tim Hughes. The smoke has cleared a little bit, at least in downtown Salt Lake City, but it's still warm, 91 degrees. KSL's top story, several rulings in the Charlie Kirk murder case today. KSL News Radio's Adam Small was watching the proceedings and brings us the latest.
32: Hearsay evidence is a statement made outside of court that's presented to the court by someone who didn't actually say it. For example, this includes police telling the court what witnesses told them at a scene. Tyler Robinson's defense team asked the judge to bar this kind of evidence from his upcoming preliminary hearing, where the judge will decide whether there's enough evidence to proceed to trial. But Judge Tony Graff ruled against them.
33: A defendant at a preliminary hearing bases only a probable cause determination that is subject to a significantly lower burden of proof, whereas at trial, that same defendant faces a determination of his guilt or innocence that must be established beyond a reasonable doubt.
32: The judge also ruled against the defense, who wanted him to subpoena Robinson's former roommate and romantic partner to testify at that hearing. Judge Graff is expected to issue another ruling this Friday. Robinson's preliminary hearing is 2 weeks from today. Adam Small, KSL News Radio.
3: KSL legal analyst Greg Skorda says allowing hearsay evidence is not unusual.
34: Hearsay evidence, of course, is a police officer, for example, getting on the stand and say, I interviewed a witness and she told me this. Mm-hmm. That's hearsay, what she told him. And the idea is that let the witness come in and testify in person so that she can be cross-examined. But at a preliminary hearing, because it's just the state's showing of evidence, we allow hearsay evidence. So that's not an unusual ruling at all, and it's something that I expected.
3: The defense argued against allowing it at the preliminary hearing because this is a potential death penalty case. In other words, they wanted the state held to a higher standard. Tooele County officials say they arrested a 14-year-old over the weekend who's accused of stabbing two family members, killing one. The sheriff's office says this happened at Stansbury Park just before 11 a.m. on Saturday. They were called by a concerned woman who said the teen was at her house with a knife. Deputies arrived to find her injured and her 66-year-old husband dead. The boy was found and taken into custody, and deputies are investigating it as a homicide. A paraglider has died after crashing into a cliff in Provo Canyon and then falling 40 feet. KSL News Radio's Brianna Willis reports.
0: It was around 6 p.m. last night when Utah County Sheriff's Office received an emergency call from a man who said he had crashed while paragliding and was stuck on a cliff in the area between Mount Timpanogos and Mount Baldy. Sergeant Ray Orman says they sent out three helicopters and had an ambulance at the bottom of the mountain. While on the call, the man fell another 40 feet, and before crews could reach him, he died from his injuries.
3: Sergeant Orman says it was a difficult and technical recovery operation, and they will not be releasing the man's name while they notify his family. Now our top national story. Congress is close to passing a housing bill that hopes to increase supply and lower prices. Here's News Nation's Joe Khalil.
1: The Senate bill would do, among other things, these are just four takeaways, but it would limit the way that private equity and corporations are now buying homes and trying to make profit off of them, driving prices up. It would scale back permitting, mandatory permits. It would also incentivize local governments to build more houses. They could potentially get federal dollars to help them do that. And then there are going to be loans and grants for cities and states if they refurbished older abandoned buildings and abandoned homes.
3: The Senate will take a final vote on the housing package tonight, and the House will vote on it later in the week. There are five wildfires burning across the state this afternoon, and the smoke from some of them is making it hard for people to breathe.
9: Utah's Division of Air Quality is forecasting the air quality will be unhealthy for sensitive groups all up and down the Wasatch Front, at least through Wednesday.
14: With the change in air quality, we're definitely having more phone calls and complaints about worsening shortness of breath, wheezing, chest tightness, cough.
9: Andrew Smith with Allergy Associates of Utah and Sandy says they normally see these types of symptoms from people with asthma, COPD, or other respiratory diseases. But Smith says because the air quality has been so poor, even people without prior health conditions are reporting symptoms. Smith says you should contact your doctor if trouble breathing makes it hard to sleep or go about daily life. He also suggests staying indoors and using air filters or avoiding strenuous activities if you're outside. Heather Peterson, KSL News Radio.
3: A smoke advisory also in effect in L.A. today due to a massive warehouse fire there.
18: Unhealthy air quality in parts of Los Angeles, and all of this is due to this massive warehouse fire that is burning. It has been smoldering for days now, and now a state of emergency has been declared. We can see those smoke and plumes from miles and miles away. LA officials handing out masks and air purifiers to people because we are talking about 85 million pounds of food that is decaying and burning. Officials say that this could possibly burn for weeks.
3: That's ABC's Melissa Adon. Ricky Meese back now with your first look traffic.
19: We still have some slowing southbound I-15 in Utah County from Lehigh Main Street down to Linden, and northbound I-15, not clear just yet. This is in Salt Lake County going from South Salt Lake to 6 North. Ricky Meese in the KSL Traffic Center.
3: Just a minute of news is just ahead.
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3: 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The government measures inflation with the Consumer Price Index. The inflation rate is 2.9%, but the rest of us measure inflation in two ways. At the gas pump, and for some reason everybody pays attention to the Tooth Fairy Index. Once a year when it's announced, the survey came out a couple weeks ago, news anchors flap their gums about toothflation. This year the survey reveals the Tooth Fairy is now leaving an average $5.84 per tooth, up 83 cents from last year, putting the toothflation rate at a staggering 16%. Quick math, kids have 20 baby teeth, so this flying pixie will eventually slide $116 under each kid's pillow. Now you have five kids. Where are you going to get that kind of money? No, I really mean, where are you going to get it? In my house, we've gone cash free. There's no stash of money hanging around. Late at night, Mom asks, "You got any cash for the Tooth Fairy?" Dad says, "No. Wait, I think I have a 10 in my wallet. Maybe." And boom, kid gets 10 bucks. And if this is happening all over the country, kids are making bank and parents are wondering if the Tooth Fairy takes Venmo. This cash crunch makes the Tooth Fairy a lousy gauge of inflation. Look, price is a function of supply and demand. The supply is limited with only 20 baby teeth in a kid's mouth. Demand? Well, what does the Tooth Fairy do with all these teeth? Why does she want them?
15: You can't handle the tooth.
22: Who are you?
23: I'm the Tooth Fairy. Oh, yeah.
3: That's The Rock as the Tooth Fairy in the movie where they ignore the legend that the Tooth Fairy uses the teeth to build the sparkling tooth castle she lives in. And I don't have to tell you about the cost of building materials, do I?
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3: Time again to check what's left of the drive here at 6:39, and it's brought to you by UCCU. You deserve to love where you bank. Ricky Meese is in the traffic center.
4: Well, some things are starting to ease on that drive home tonight, especially on the southbound side of I-15 in Salt Lake County. Good speeds, light traffic, no problems downtown to Draper and Bluffdale, but northbound I-15 in Salt Lake County still dealing with some leftover delays going between 33rd South up to Warm Springs Road. All clear on your east side freeways. Again, up north, it's eastbound I-84. That's the issue. That closure is going to last until 9:30 tonight for road work. That's eastbound I-84 through Weber Canyon. Eric?
5: Southbound 15, Utah County. You got slowdowns now from Pioneer Crossing. Down past Pleasant Grove Boulevard just a little bit. It doesn't take long, though. Before 1600 North, you're right back up to a normal pace. And you've got normal speeds on the northbound side from Santa Quinn all the way to Point of the Mountain. That's a normal 30-minute drive. For SR 73, traffic coming out of Saratoga Springs westbound up to Mount View Corridor. That's a little bit slow approaching that intersection. Eric Butler in the KSL Traffic Center.
6: Smoky skies and hot. Temperatures back in the 90s today. Tonight, clear, but still smoky in 64. 96, sunny, smoky on Tuesday. 98, partly cloudy and smoky Wednesday. will slide a bit into the mid-90s with some clouds on Thursday before going right back to the upper 90s to finish the week. From the KSL Weather Center, I'm Kevin Eubank.
3: Right now in Salt Lake City, it is 91 degrees. Have you sent in your primary election ballot yet? We talked with KSL TV reporter Daniel Woodruff earlier this afternoon. Not many have. It's lower than 20% return at the moment. We'll share part of our conversation about this primary election day, which is coming up tomorrow in just a few minutes, streaming live at KSLNewsRadio.com and on the app for KSL News Radio, Utah's news, traffic, and weather station.
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3: KSL News Time, 6:45. The three things you need to know this hour. First,
9: a paraglider has died after crashing into a cliff in the Mount Timpanogos area. Three helicopters and multiple crews responded to his call for help, but were not able to reach him in time. I'm KSL News Radio's Brianna Willis.
3: Second, that Hastings fire that's burning in Tooele County just south of I-80 has burned 6,000 acres and is 0% contained. Third, let's check the biggest traffic trouble spot.
4: We still have a little bit of leftover heavy and slow traffic on northbound I-15, but it's starting to break up and thin out. That's from 2100 south up to the north interchange. And don't forget, Weber Canyon eastbound I-84 closed until 9:30 tonight due to road work. Ricky Meese in the KSL Traffic Center.
6: Smoky skies, hot temperatures, and the trend continues. I'm Kevin Eubank.
3: 91 degrees at the KSL Common Spirit Health Studios, and time for a look at our top national stories.
33: ABC News, I'm Stephanie Officer. A state of emergency active in Los Angeles, where a warehouse fire burning since Wednesday is prompting air quality alerts. 85 million pounds of decaying food is burning. Building owners say the flames may have started while contractors were testing solar panels on the roof. City Council member Isabel Jurado today.
34: Families are still dealing with the smoke.
2: odor, ash, closed parks and community spaces, disrupted routines, and serious concerns about what they are breathing.
33: Months of negotiations leading Congress to make progress on passing one of the most significant housing reforms in decades. Today, the Senate voted 85-5 on the 21st Century Road to Housing Act, the bill aiming to allow more housing and home ownership by loosening regulations on construction and limiting Wall Street investors from buying homes families could purchase instead. The bill now heads to the House, where it is also expected to pass with bipartisan support as early as tomorrow. This is ABC News.
3: As I mentioned just a few minutes ago, Utah's primary election day is tomorrow. KSL-TV reporter Daniel Woodruff joined me earlier to break it down. Dan, we were talking about primary elections probably, as far as turnout goes, are always a little on the low side, but I haven't heard a lot of rumbling out there about this primary election this year.
7: Yeah, we checked the voter turnout today. As of this morning, Tim, 19.4%.
3: Oof.
7: Just under 1 in 5 voters have turned in their ballots, which I think any objective individual would tell you is not great.
3: Part of that is, and we were talking about it a second ago off the air, there just isn't a statewide race that's really grabbed everybody's attention.
7: No marquee race. You think of like a governor's race or U.S. Senate or something, and certainly in November if you have the president on the ballot. But this year in the primary this month, 3 of the 4 congressional races in Utah do have primaries. So those are significant key races, but there is not one big statewide one that everybody's talking about. It really depends on where you live.
3: Congressional District 1, I guess, is getting most of the attention, is it not?
7: That's getting a lot of attention. It's a new map for the congressional districts, and that first district is left-leaning, which is very different from what we've had in the state. And so 4 Democrats are battling for votes there, and there's a lot of attention on that race. We also have primaries in the 2nd District between incumbent Congressman Blake Moore and lawmaker Carrion Lisenby, as well as 3rd District, Celeste Malloy, incumbent member of Congress, facing a challenge from Republican former lawmaker Phil Lyman.
3: Yeah, I was looking at an article that you were involved with online talking about Blake Moore's run right now and a little controversy about some postcards that went out.
7: Yeah, some mailers and allegations that he's violating some rules on that, but his office is saying they're okay because of the amount of mailers that they're sending out. If your listeners want to go check out more of that, it's on KSL.com. But, you know, a lot of different issues pop up in the final days, and in this particular race in the 2nd District, that's one that's kind of cropped up in these last few days of campaigning.
3: And all ballots have to be in by 8 o'clock tomorrow.
7: Tomorrow. And really, at this point, it's too late to mail it. So the elections office told me if you have not yet voted, which most people have not voted yet, as you heard by the voter turnout, you've got to take it to a drop box, or you've got to take it to a polling location. You can also vote in person, but the drop-dead deadline is 8 p.m. tomorrow. That's when the polls close. The votes will be counted. We'll find out who wins.
3: I think that's important because there's been so much talk about mail-in voting with the conversations in Washington these days, and this is not a postmark issue, right? It needs to be in by 8 o'clock
7: Correct.
3: Tomorrow.
7: The county clerk has to have the ballot has to be with the voting officials by 8 p.m., so therefore it cannot be right. postmarked and arrive later. So take it to the drop box, vote in person, but vote. You know? Not many have voted, so there's certainly room for improvement there.
3: Yeah, it'd be nice to see those averages come up to closer to the 40% that we've had in the past. Even that would be kind of low, but to see it at 19-point-something% right now, not good. So get out and vote. 6:49, traffic and weather together, brought to you by UCCU. 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Here's Ricky.
4: We are clearing out on your Salt Lake County freeways. In fact, I-15 looking pretty good from 1300 South, both directions, into Draper and Bluffdale. But northbound I-15, still some leftover busy traffic, maybe not quite running at the posted limit. From 6 South downtown to the North Interchange, a good-looking drive over to the east, I-215 and I-80. And on I-15 in Weber and Davis, Legacy West Davis Highway, but eastbound I-84. That's closed for road work until 9:30 tonight, going through Weber Canyon. Eric?
5: We've still got southbound slowdowns in Utah County on I-15 right now. This is going from basically just past 500 East exit in American Fork down to almost 1600 North, but that's a far cry from the slowdowns we had earlier, so not bad if you're northbound I-15 throughout Utah County. Look, that looks good. This probably goes without saying, because if you're from the area, you already know about it. But westbound Highway 6 out of Santaquin, you can only get as far as what is Redwood Road further up north. That's Highway 68. That's in Alberta. You can't go any further because of that iron fire near Eureka. Eric Butler in the KSL Traffic Center.
6: Hot temperatures are going to stick around all week long. Tonight, 64 and clear, smoky skies and mid-90s on Tuesday. Mid to upper 90s on Wednesday, Thursday, and Friday. We'll bring in more cloud cover Wednesday, Thursday before clearing it out for the end of the week. Our next chance for a storm will come on Saturday. 40% chance of some rain and a big-time cool-down. Highs will fall to the 70s with lows in the 50s. From the KSL Weather Center, I'm Kevin Eubank.
3: 91 degrees in the 7-day forecast brought to you by Performance Automotive Bountiful. We'll get one more look at money news. 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KSL News Time, 6:52.
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3: Take a quick look at Utah's money here. SpaceX on track for its third straight day of losses after its record-breaking IPO. Today, down another 10% after it announced plans to borrow money from investors through an unsecured bond program. SpaceX says the money will go toward short-term cost until a long-term plan is made. It was a mixed day on the markets today. The Dow was up 148 points, closed at 51,712. The S&P down 27, and the tech stocks lost, the NASDAQ, that is, lost about 351 points.
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3: 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You deserve to love where you bank. How are you looking, Ricky?
4: All clear and looking really good. North and southbound I-15 through Salt Lake County, as well as 215, I-80. And in Weber and Davis County, your main roads are looking at a quiet drive. The exception is the closure of eastbound I-84 through Weber Canyon due to road work. It'll open at 9:30. Eric?
5: Maybe the only remaining slow spot left in the valley is in Utah County, southbound I-15. Just some brake tamping as you go by the just past the Pleasant Grove Boulevard exit and heading down to 1600 North in Orem on the northbound side. Not seeing any problems from Provo up to Point of the Mountain. Eric Butler in the KSL Traffic Center.
3: Well, the forecast says more 90s coming for the next 3 days. 96. Actually forecast for tomorrow, so more warmth and more smoke from all of these wildfires. We'll continue to monitor both of those things. Here's the big difference that's coming, and if you got plans next weekend, you can plan ahead, but they're talking about temperatures in the 70s for high, so we go from 10 above normal to 10 below normal in the next 7 days. It's 91 downtown.
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9: 6:59 at KSL News Radio. I'm McKenna Rodriguez. KSL's top local story this hour. Fire officials have some good news on the Bonneville fire burning in the hills just above the University of Utah. KSL News Radio's Heather Peterson has more from Utah Fire Watch.
30: The most recent fire mapping shows the fire has burned 566 acres. They're still listing containment at 5%, but the fire spokesperson Sierra Hellstrom tells us they expect that number to grow since they've made significant progress.
32: The crews have gotten all the way around the fire. That doesn't mean we'll see full containment yet. That means that they have made a perimeter around the fire with a fuel break where it cuts that fuel off from being able to go.
30: They were able to remove the ready alert from the Arlington Hills neighborhood since they don't foresee the need for an evacuation anymore. Meanwhile, evacuations are still underway in Eureka in Juab County. At last check, it had burned 24,000 acres with thick black plumes of smoke seen from miles away. There's still no containment. Officials say they've been able to protect the homes of Eureka, but have lost some outbuildings to the fire. Heather Peterson, KSL News Radio.
2: Our top national story this hour from ABC News. The Guthrie family is still searching for answers in the disappearance of their mother, Nancy, who was taken from an Arizona home in February. Now investigators are confirming there was a second ransom note.
6: Nearly 5 months after Nancy Guthrie was taken from her home by a masked man in the middle of the night, ABC News can disclose the contents of a second ransom note the family received in the days after she vanished. The first note demanded millions in cryptocurrency. Sources tell ABC News the second note claimed Guthrie had died shortly after she was taken and was buried in nature, something her daughter Savannah Guthrie appeared to reference days later in an Instagram post.
7: We beg you now.
2: 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You deserve to love where you bank. Northbound, southbound I-15 in Salt Lake County are looking clear. KSL weather, sunny and smoky skies now, but clear skies on the horizon tonight with temperatures cooling to 64 degrees. And tomorrow we'll see another sunny day with a high of 96 degrees. Right now it's fair skies and 91 in Salt Lake City.

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3: Go fire.
2: All right, welcome. Welcome, welcome. You're listening to... Hold on a second. Here, you're watching.
3: That, you should move that microphone around a little bit more. Either, sounds good.
2: You're either watching or listening to KSL Brightside, and we sure do appreciate it. And Alex,
3: yeah,
2: how'd it go for you Father's Day? You have a good Father's Day?
3: Oh, it was good. You know what we did? I chose exactly what I wanted to. Remember, I told you years ago, I got my kids a little bit too spoiled with the with Father's Day stuff, because remember initially, and I thought it was all sorts of like. I felt like a proud dad when I do this. Good 4 or 5 years. I gave my kids gifts, little small things.
2: Yeah, yeah, like, yeah. Hey, I thought it was a cool, tradition.
3: Right. Thanks for making me a dad. All I did was make them ungrateful. So we canceled that a few years ago. We canceled that probably 10 years ago.
2: Okay.
3: Because I was
2: too much entitlement.
3: And because then you start doing the thing, you go, oh, they're not appreciating my Father's Day gifts to them. I'm going to give them more stuff. So then I would give more things. And then at this point, I was like, here's how entitled they got. On Saturday, bought myself a couple gifts that I put on the table the next morning. I was like, thank you guys so much for this.
2: Really?
3: Oh, yeah. Yeah, yeah.
2: What'd you get yourself?
3: So we got my... It was actually cool because I knew it was going to be a fun thing for us. So I bought this big Lego. Costco or Sam's or something. Which one would you get it? I was at both box stores, unfortunately. No, unfortunately. I love those freaking places. And we'll talk about those a little bit later.
2: Yeah.
3: But I got a Messi, a Lionel Messi World Cup Lego.
2: Oh, cool.
3: Yeah, and so I was like, don't touch this. When we get back from church, we're putting this Lego together. And it was, but I also bought myself all the food that I wanted.
2: Mm-hmm.
3: So we had steak, we had salmon, we had the Brussels sprouts, we had the mashed potatoes, we had the Caesar salad, all that I prepared.
2: Yeah.
3: Because those are the things I wanted.
2: Yeah.
3: You know what I did? Here's what I did too. This is a power move. I go, this was the equivalent. Because my kids, when you make steaks for them, you know, they're not very good at cutting them. They're not very good at, and you can't guess temperature. So I just go, we're doing all medium. Okay.
2: Yeah.
3: Everything's going to be kind of a mostly pink in the middle, but like not where kids get weirded out. Plus my kids have grown up kind of eating the medium to, and my boy's like, I want medium rare. I'm like, no, you don't. Stop. You know, you probably want medium well, but whatever. So I cooked all these steaks, and we had 8 steaks, and I said, everybody gets one. And we're not doing the splitting thing. We're not doing the cutting up little pieces for you.
2: Everyone's eating the steak.
3: Everybody gets their own steak. And so we did everybody gets their own steak. Everybody had some salmon. We did the mashed potatoes.
2: Did everyone eat their steak?
3: No, absolutely not. But it was great because then all the leftovers, I just cube up.
2: Uh-huh.
3: And then, then we have like an awesome, like beef stew later.
2: Oh, good.
3: Yeah. Anyway, so we watched World Cup matches. We did a big Lego together. It was great. I thought we had a fun time. So it was you?
2: Yeah. Yeah. It was fun.
3: The big gift? What was the thing that was waiting for you for weeks?
2: Emily made me a calendar with the tear off pages and it's photos of the kids on it, which I go gaga for stuff like that.
3: You know, we don't do enough tearaway calendars anymore. That was the number one gift ever given in America. You remember every Christmas they were like, anyway, what are you going to get
2: parents? It's every day.
3: I know.
2: It's like every day.
3: And that was like every theme of every tearaway thing you could ever get. That was a big deal.
2: I loved it. And so, and my son got me a book. He went to, it was actually really thoughtful. So there's a bookstore that I love to go to. It's called The Printed Garden.
3: Yeah.
2: And I'll typically order books from there, things like that.
3: Yeah, yeah.
2: He went there and he said, hey, do you know my dad? And he did. I know
3: Sure.
2: So will you help me pick out a book for him?
3: Oh, cool.
2: And so that was cool.
3: That's well thought out.
2: And then I got a record. I got one of the XX albums from my son, and then my little teeny tiny baby girl got me a new battery charging solution for my Xbox controller. So
3: good for
2: her. Which will be helpful because
3: good for her, good for you.
2: Because I'm the guy that ignores the battery warning until all of a sudden in the middle of the match, I'm flying upstairs, rummaging through the closet. Where are the AA batteries?
3: That's
2: because it's gone completely.
3: I love it. Most of the gifts are just like so the kids don't have to roll their eyes at you anymore.
2: The weirdest part of Father's Day is that.

0: family kept playing Father's Day theme music.
1: Which is what?
0: Well, there are no Father's Day songs.
1: No, no, of course.
0: But she played like that Cat Stevens songs, Father and Son.
1: Oh, yeah.
0: It's not time to make a change.
1: There's and a lot of Cat Stevens, like cathartic Cats in the Cradle.
0: Cats in the Cradle, with whoever that actually, jerk is.
1: That's not a good Father's Day song, by the way. That's not.
0: Because I'm like, oh my gosh, my dad did that to me and I did that to my son.
1: Right, right.
0: And they're in the car with me and then we're all listening to this. I'm like, they know that this is the song is a confession for me right now. And,
1: he's like, I can't remember what there was something like that from Field of Dreams where he goes, I stopped talking to my dad when I was 16. He's sitting with Darth Vader's character. What's Darth Vader's name?
0: Darth Vader.
1: Why can't I think of it?
0: Oh, Anakin Skywalker.
1: We won't go there. Don't do this to me. You know you can't do this to me. This is CNN.
0: What's it?
1: What is it?
2: James Earl Jones.
1: Gosh, dang it, David. Thank you. Why am I such a dunce? So he's sitting there and he goes, what happened when you were 16? He goes, I read The Father Maker by Terrence Mann. He's like, oh, great. You're going to put this on me. Like, or whatever it was.
0: Oh, yeah.
1: It was some like, it was some like grumpy dad teen thing. And he walked away from his dad when he's 16. He's like, look. Anyway, bottom line is Father's Day happened. We had Father's Day.
0: Yeah.
1: You had Father's Day.
0: And
1: you guys have 365 pictures, by the way. Emily has 365 pictures of you and
0: your kids. Yeah. I'm not in all of them, but there'd be a lot of photos of the kids.
1: There'd be a lot of repeats, by the way, at our house if that were the case.
0: And Papa Don't Preach. That was another one that came up as a Father's Day song. Which is another awkward song for Father's Day.
1: So
0: I love Madonna. And that's a great song, but
1: sure Madonna loves her dad too.
0: It's a weird Father's Day song.
1: Can we just all assume that Madonna has daddy issues? And that's what probably gave us a lot of really good albums from her, a lot of really good music.
0: I love Madonna. If I could do karaoke, I'll tell you that. So I would consider taking vocal lessons to sing karaoke, and I would do two bands. I would love to sing Erasure and early Madonna. I think those would be phenomenal to be able
1: to see. Those are weird, weird cuts. But you know what? They'll play well with the audience. I mean, I think.
0: Oh, yeah.
1: Not the erasure ones, it'll be hit and miss, but Madonna would hit.
0: Madonna would hit. And Madonna, too, like a really great male vocalist could sing those songs.
1: Oh,
0: like,
1: for sure.
0: They're not outside of the realm of.
1: Yeah. You mean like I could?
0: Like you could nail some early Madonna.
1: The thing is that I love karaoke, but the thing is that what happens is the pendulum swings. If I ever do karaoke, which is like once every 4 years, once every 3 years, I do it. And then people are like, geez, he took this way too seriously.
0: Yeah.
1: You know what I mean? I actually get negative points because they're like, he sings too well. Like you can't just show up. You need to look like a buffoon like all of us.
0: Yeah.
1: And what happens is, especially because I'm usually wearing sequins, I usually show up with a jacket on. No.
0: The only way to do karaoke is full send in any direction.
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1: I want to have a conversation with you that I had this weekend. This is off piste here. Mm-hmm. And my wife and I had this conversation on the way home from our friends on Saturday night. Our friends live in Salt Lake. Okay. He works at the hospital, which obviously was very close to this Bonneville fire that was happening, yeah. This wildfire happening.
0: Is that still going?
1: Yes. It's only like 8% contained, too, which I never know what the contain numbers mean. I think we're reading it wrong. I don't know how it works. Because they're not worried about homes necessarily. I think Arlington Heights, that's the only area that's like kind of being looked at, like the possibility of like, yeah, just be ready. If there is a phone call, we're gonna get you. We're there, though, when the fire really started getting going. And we're only a mile and a half or so. We're at their house, and they have a pool in their backyard, and our kids are swimming, and we're hanging out. We don't get to hang out with them a ton at their place that often. And frankly, you know, everybody's busy and whatever. But it was nice. We're sitting around their pool. We're hanging out. We're catching up on things. And the fire's definitely going. We're seeing all the helicopters going over. There was part of me that was, please, yellow helicopter, come dip that thing into this pool. Yeah, it would have been the coolest thing ever. You know, they're going back and forth, but we're also trying to catch up on life and be like, oh, there's a wildfire happening here. It's crazy. Uh-huh. Not far from us. And the ash starts falling, right? And we're kind of all going, this is wild. So at some point we went in because the ash was falling on us. It smelled hugely like smoke. He works at the hospital, so he's getting all these alerts, and it's just kind of going, keep an eye out and blah, blah, blah. But we're driving home and it's dark and you see the fire on the mountain. You know how otherworldly it looks, a wildfire on a mountain at night.
0: Yeah.
1: It looks like Mordor. You know what I mean? Like it's going crazy. And my wife asked me this question. I'm going to ask you the same question. She's like, if our house got hit, are there things that you were like, I got to get X, Y, and Z out of the house? I mean, other than the family, are there possessions that you look at and you go, we have to get that out? I mean, and we thought about it. It was a practice that we did. And I don't think I have that much. Like, I'm saying,
0: yeah,
1: I don't think that, and maybe it's a part of the life that we're at right now. And my wife's like, it'd be kind of nice to get new furniture, to be honest. She did that move. But she goes, I don't have anything that I would be like, we have to go back and get this. We have to do this thing or make sure that you gather this thing. Other than our family itself, there's not a thing that we could walk out of. I don't think there's anything. I have high school pictures. I have my letterman's jackets in there, a bunch of memories. But there's a lot of digitized everything. And maybe a couple we have a nativity set from Jerusalem that I got when I was over there at one point. Like, but even then you're like, you can get those all online now. I don't really care necessarily if it is or isn't. I don't know if there is something materially in my home that I would have to have.
0: So this is interesting that you bring this up. Because, you know, during the summertime, we sleep with all the windows open in the house, right?
1: Yeah.
0: And when we woke up Saturday morning, the house was basically full of smoke.
1: Yeah. Yeah.
0: And I'm pretty sure it was from the one over in Eureka.
1: The iron fire?
0: Yeah.
1: Coming up that far, really?
0: Well, that got so huge overnight. But whatever it was, in the Salt Lake Valley, at least our part of the valley, we were just filled with smoke.
1: When was it, Saturday morning?
0: Saturday morning. Yeah. Saturday morning, smoke everywhere. And so I assume it was the Eureka fire. And we had, Emily and I had that exact same conversation.
1: Did you really?
0: We did. We literally talked about that. We said, well, what would we want to take? And we settled on basic documents, passports, birth certificates, things like that, that would be easy to get out.
1: And those things are in a small, like those things are like, we could carry the little mini safe out that's in, you know what I mean?
0: Pre-digital photo albums.
1: Do you have those?
0: We have a few.
1: Yeah.
0: Yeah. We have a few things that were pre-digital photo.
1: When was the last time you looked at them? Because then I had that thought. I was like, when was the last time I looked at it?
0: Yeah, I know. That's true. And then like hard drives, computer hard drives.
1: Sure.
0: Things like that. Okay. That, you know, we've got some backup drives, stuff like that. All that ought to go. And that was about where we landed. Everything else could go. If I had a few extra minutes, there are things that I would save. Paintings from my father, for example.
1: Oh, see, now that stuff.
0: And then I have one of my hobbies is I have a book collection. I have a little library that I tend to. And
1: make it sound like it gets weedy sometimes.
0: It does get weedy. I pull weeds. And that's exactly what happens, actually. Not literal weeds, but like little books. I'm like, I don't want this anymore, right. You know? And there are some volumes in there that I would probably move to save.
1: Yeah.
0: If I could, just some things that I mean, obviously none of it's earth shatteringly amazing, but I would probably do that if I had an extra minute.
1: Plus the gold bars, right?
0: The gold bars will be there when I come back. They just won't be bars anymore.
1: They'll just be a pool gold at the bottom bottle. Of it. but you can still get it. Yeah. Just leave it. I just had that thought and I thought, you know what? As we're looking at this fire stuff,
0: what did you settle on? I mean, is there anything?
1: No, it was same thing. I was like, I guess there's some like printed out pictures that I had from, my high school to LDS mission era stuff that I guess I could go back and go. But there's nothing that I look at and go, that's so important to me, because the last time you thought about it was maybe the last time you had this discussion with your spouse about it. You know what
0: honestly,
1: I mean?
0: Honestly, losing in some ways, losing things. Even if you don't want to lose them, it's something of a gift in life, you know, when you're forced to part with something. So I can see how, you know, you might come out a little better in the situation once you get over the trauma of it all. But one thing that we did learn, though, that is a smart thing to do is apparently just do a video, walk around of your home. And
1: yes,
0: move around, video, open the closets, narrate what's there. That's a good potential thing for insurance.
1: This is breaking news. I just got a text.
0: What is it?
1: So-and-so for Congress is proud to have run a positive campaign focused on Utah values.
0: That's wonderful.
1: I mean, it's a good, Ethan, look how long this text is.
0: This is breaking news. Should we go wall to wall on it?
1: I know, I won't say who it's from, but look how long this text is. Okay.
0: Oh my goodness.
1: This is a good one. How would you say? This is 6-7 paragraphs long.
0: So they're not going to win. I mean, you can't send people texts like that.
1: I won't read past that line that I read, that one thing. I won't read.
0: Can I see who it is? Will you show me who it is?
1: After the break. I don't want to do this. I don't want to risk you saying something on the air.
0: Because I feel like you can't text people. You can't mass text people paragraphs and then expect for them to show up.
1: I'm just saying, RIP all of you guys' texts and all of you guys' messaging data rates may apply. The next few days when you start getting just absolutely beaten over the head. I mean, I guess elections are tomorrow. So I guess Wednesday we're going to get the reprieve, till we're finally like, I love when they pick up mid conversation. I told you one had a massive spelling error in it.
0: Mm-hmm.
1: It's instead of saying District 4 or something like that, or District, I don't even know which district it was, but it said Fistrick. District 4, and I was like, come on. No one's voting for you now, man.
0: No politicians have my phone number. I never get political texts.
1: You have done a phenomenal job of checking no on everything.
0: The only
1: I know
0: people,
1: you don't share your phone number with, like, but like,
0: I don't, yeah.
1: Is it Chipotle or somebody who sold my soul to all these people? I don't know who it is. Whoever has my phone number, Smith's, did you give my phone number away? I just wanted a discount. Okay. I don't need you to share my phone number with everybody because the last 3 weeks have been impossible.
0: Yeah.
1: On my phone because I'll get a random stinking number and it'll say, and they'll try to act like it's a normal conversation. They'll go, hey, oh man, listen. Hey, like we were talking about before, I'm going to actually fight for you. And you're like, what? We weren't talking about anything. Who is this? And then you look and at the bottom it's like paid for by, and I'm like, dang it. I got hit over the head again on this. I don't know where. I know our data's out there everywhere. Apparently yours isn't. You've done I give you kudos. If you haven't been getting political texts, then I've been getting political texts.
0: So the last two unsolicited texts I got was
1: from me.
0: No, by unsolicited, I mean from strangers.
1: Yeah, you don't know who they are.
0: I got one text that said, "Hey, how's the atmosphere?" And I knew immediately that that was someone trying to catfish me. Right. Oh, yeah. Hey, how's the atmosphere?
1: No. I do love when they say something.
0: They were trying to ask me, hey, how's the, you know how they do that. These scammers, they'll text you and they'll be like, so did you, get home okay last night?
1: Yeah. Oh, yeah. That there's one where they'll be
0: like, scammers.
1: They'll be like, are you still available for that job that we talked about? And I'm like, okay. Even that job. They'll be like, are you guys still available this weekend? And I'll be like, I'm not falling for this.
0: You need to tell them. So if anyone has senior citizens in their lives, you need to tell them to never respond to those texts. And then the other unsolicited text I got was a couple of weeks ago, and it was someone saying, hey, it's Chris, something like that, right? Did you still want that roofing estimate?
1: Oh, the roofing. Oh my gosh, the roofing.
0: Did you still want that?
1: We've been beating
0: over. I never wanted a roofing estimate.
1: No.
0: So hey, just hit report spam. And then why'd you, you know, spam?
1: They won't ever say that back because they know say that back is.
0: But I know they're thinking that because they're like, I'm not a spammer. I'm trying to do roofs.
1: I know.
0: Man.
1: I want to troll them. I want to troll them because I can't give up my lifetime of when I was a kid, I would answer the phone. And if it was a telemarketer, I practiced my improv with these people, man. Like I went, you know, like I'd be at the dinner. And every once in a while, I'll answer a phone while my kids are in the car and I'll be like, hello. And they'll be like, and they can't wait to have the back and forth. They're like, hi, looking for, is this Alexander? And I'm like, yes. You know, and then my kids, are you still there? Yeah. Are you looking to sell that property at fill in the blank? And you're like, yes. You know, I'll keep stringing them along because I'm like, we got 20 minutes ahead of us on the road. So I hate the texts. I hate getting them. This time of year stinks because we're getting all the political texts. The roofing texts will never stop.
0: Yeah.
1: Hey, we're in your neighborhood, by the way. I'm like, what neighborhood is that? Tell me right now what neighborhood I'm in. And they're like, oh. So I hate all those. I've destroyed my digital life because now I'm getting texts from everybody. And when I get texts from people that I actually, from services that I do have, we have the people that take care of our, they do like the weeds on our lawn. And I'm like, erase me from your list. They're like, you've requested this. I'm like, oh yeah, sorry.
0: I've got a team that takes care of weeds in my lawn. You know who it is?
1: Yeah.
0: It's me.
1: Will you weed your books and you weed your lawn?
0: It's me and one of those little sprayers from Ace Hardware. That's the team.
1: Are you classy and it already has the batteries in it, or do you do the pump one?
0: No. It's the little thing where you got to squeeze the thing.
1: I moved on from that.
0: And it's got that little white curly hose that goes down to the bottle.
1: Yeah. I moved on from that and got the one that has the battery power in it because sometimes it's bad for my carpal tunnel.
0: Yeah. The battery power is nice, but they didn't have it when I went there over the weekend. They didn't have it.
1: By the way, how much is that bottle of Roundup nowadays? It's Iranian oil price.
0: Is it?
1: Oh my gosh. The gallon of like the weed killer stuff.
0: Yeah.
1: If you look, it's $60 or something like that. It's $48. It's so bad. Don't own a home, you guys. Don't do it.
0: I get the one that spares the grass. So you can spray it on the weeds in the grass and it doesn't kill the grass.
1: And that means it's a little less
0: it's a little less potent. And it's sometimes frustrating because it's like I sprayed
1: it. Takes a while.
0: Because you used to Roundup where you sprayed in the morning and it's like it's obviously dying in the afternoon. By the afternoon.
1: It's sizzling when you spray it.
0: And
1: also your feet are burning or your legs are burning from the splash up on it.
0: Yeah. Whereas with this stuff where it spares the lawn, sometimes I'm frustrated. I wish it would work faster.
1: I know. I've had the same vibe.
0: I know what they'll say. They'll say, "Well, why don't you just put more on it? Here, buy this bottle. Put more on it."
1: I know.
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6: ABC News, I'm Stephanie Officer. President Trump presenting a softer tone when speaking about the negotiations with Iran to end the month-long conflict. He now insists the diplomacy from Vice President Vance and the U.S. negotiating team will prevent any further escalation in the Strait of Hormuz.
7: As long as they respect us, I don't want to use the word fear because that's an inappropriate word, but as long as they respect us, we're not going to have any trouble. We have total control of the Strait.
6: Terrifying moments in Dixon, Illinois, after an early morning explosion forced hundreds to leave. Deputy Fire Chief Adam Arnold.
8: Crews quickly extinguished the fire. One resident of the home was found outside, suffering burn injuries to his face and legs.
6: A person flown to Rockford for treatment. After firefighters investigated the area, they detected gas readings in nearby homes. The entire neighborhood of 400 residents evacuated as a precaution. This is ABC News.
9: It's 7:31 at KSL News Radio. I'm Michelle Rowe, KSL's top local story this hour. A fatal shooting in Taylorsville over the weekend and two people were arrested. KSL News Radio's McKenna Rodriguez has the details.
10: Early Saturday morning, officers found a deceased male in a Speedway gas station parking lot after receiving a call of a shooting. Police say Alejandro Julian Baya, Daniel Vargas Rodriguez, and a 17-year-old were having a heated altercation with another group of people. Baya and the juvenile got into their car and began to shoot at the victim, Isaiah Chavez, as he walked up to their car. According to booking documents, Chavez did fire back, but Baya shot another 10 rounds, killing Chavez. Rodriguez was also armed and told police he ran away when he heard gunshots.
9: Baya and Rodriguez were arrested and booked on three charges, aggravated murder, felony discharge of a firearm, and obstruction of justice, which is a first-degree felony. In other news, a judge says he will allow witnesses to share secondhand statements in upcoming preliminary hearings for Tyler Robinson. He said the man accused of shooting Charlie Kirk at Utah Valley University last year. The judge ruled against Robinson's defense team, who wanted to compel Robinson's former romantic partner to testify at his preliminary hearing in 2 weeks. The judge says he'll decide whether to punish the prosecutors for allegedly violating a gag order this Friday. Traffic and weather together brought to you by UCCU. Learn how to save more this summer at UCCU.com. Traffic's back to good speeds across the Wasatch Front on I-15 and the Belt Routes. Just a reminder, I-84 remains closed for eastbound traffic between the mouth of the canyon and Dry Hollow. KSL weather, sunny and hot tomorrow with a high of 96 degrees. Wednesday should be even hotter. We're looking at 98 degrees and partly cloudy. Sunday, the highs drop to the low 70s with a chance of rain for the weekend. Right now, it's fair skies and 90 degrees. I'm Michelle Rowe, KSL News Radio, 102.7 FM, 1160 AM, and KSLNewsRadio.com, Utah's news, traffic, and weather station.
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11: And Alex Keery.
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13: Miller.
12: Yeah.
13: There was the opening of a brand new big box store up in my area.
12: A big box store?
13: Yeah.
12: Tell me more.
13: Costco just opened in Syracuse, which I think that people who grew up in Davis County would be like, do you remember when Syracuse didn't even exist like a minute ago? You know, like this part. And so their mayor is like, this place is blowing up. And I think on the one hand, they're glad. But on the other hand, that place is getting so massive. But a new Costco is always exciting. I don't care where they open up. I get so dang excited about a new Costco.
15: Syracuse Mayor Dave Mond told KSL, quote, I'm going to say that almost everybody that I've talked to is excited for Costco in the city and outside of the city.
13: Yeah.
15: It has been the most talked about excitement.
13: So the Costco's there and
15: sounds like he's been talking to you because you're outside the city. Let's see.
13: No, I won't go there. It's not close enough to me.
15: Let's see. I'm going to see how many locations they've already got up there in Davis County.
13: Well, because they got, is Ogden in Weber County?
15: Weber County.
13: Yeah. So the one that's off of Riverdale.
15: There's only one right now in Davis County.
13: Yeah, it's Bountiful.
15: It is 573 West, 100 North. Yeah, that's Bountiful?
13: That's in Bountiful, yeah.
15: Bountiful goes that far north?
13: I think it's 100 North in Bountiful.
15: Oh, there's West Bountiful.
13: Yeah, there's West Bountiful. Stop it. But nobody wants to hear you talk about Google Maps.
15: Well,
13: trust me. There's a Costco in Bountiful. Just trust me. There's a Costco in Bountiful. So now they're getting Syracuse. Now I'm not gonna go to the Syracuse one, but they say that it's one of the bigger ones in the state. And I'm all about it. But more importantly, and by the way, I think that Costco one of the biggest weekends that they have is Father's Day of all the Mother's Day.
15: Everyone
13: huge.
15: Wants to buy those packs of ribeyes, nice lined up right there.
13: The ones you can, but there's that. But you can also now buy the huge.
15: You
13: thing
15: can buy
13: that
15: the standing rib roast. Yeah, you can do it yourself.
13: But, have you ever done that? I don't have the guts to spend $170 on.
15: I have done that, but I've cooked it as a roast. I haven't sliced it.
13: Yeah, I know. That's what I'm saying. Is like, but now the big thing is they'll suggest buy this big thing and cut it yourself and. I mean, aside from this weekend notwithstanding, I just don't eat that many steaks and I just will not.
15: Yeah.
13: I just will not go through it enough. And by the way, if I ever rolled up one of my worst returning stories at Costco, because they'll take anything back. Remember how Costco will take anything back?
15: Yeah.
13: And if you ever want to entertain yourself and you got a few minutes and you're standing waiting for your pizza to get done at the Costco food court, migrate over to the customer service counter and watch
15: what people are returning.
13: Oh my gosh. The amount of stuff that people are returning and they go, I wasn't very satisfied with these M&Ms. And it's usually like a half of it are gone.
15: It was about halfway down when
13: the white one, or the green ones taste off.
15: I found a peanut M&M in there and that's dangerous, you guys. That's dangerous.
16: I meant to get the peanut M&Ms, not the peanut butter M&Ms.
13: I know. You go, but when did you decide? I don't know. Partway through, I went, this tastes funny, Myrtle. And then you go, but I've seen people returning the food items. So my worst return story ever, speaking of expensive meat, I decided one year, I got roped into Gordon Ramsay.
15: Okay.
13: I was watching him do his, I got roped into making his thing. What's it called? The one where they put the pastry around the outside.
15: Beef Wellington.
13: Yep. So he goes, I get wrapped up in the Beef Wellington thing. I'm going to make a duck sale. I'm going to do the whole thing. But we are not, this is not super early on in our marriage, but certainly enough that it was a prime cut of tenderloin that you needed. And a prime cut of tenderloin like this.
15: Yeah.
13: You may as well have been buying gold back then.
15: Yeah.
13: Because, or now even. It was $144 or something like that.
15: Do you wish you'd cut it
13: into petite? No. What happened was I bought it, and I bought the prosciutto, the classic prosciutto you're supposed to wrap it in too.
15: Yeah.
13: I walked out of there with $180 worth of meat, and my wife was like, my mom's already making I thought, okay, I'm going to do this thing, and I told them, hey, I'm thinking about doing this. And then they had already bought the prime rib, two prime ribs. So I'm sitting there with it, and so I'm in the parking lot, and she goes, well, let's just return it, we're right here. I walk into the Costco, we just bought this, and I just found out we are not going to need it. And she's like, that's fine, you can return this, I just need to let you know we throw it away immediately because you walked out of the store with it.
15: Oh geez.
13: I was like, I was 19 steps out, can we just pretend like it's still cold, feel it, it's so cold. And she's like, you can return it. And she tried to guilt, like, keep it and cook it. I went like this. Shoot, man. Like, where do you throw it away, though? Like, tell me.
17: Return it then and hit the dumpsters once
13: closed. I'm not going to. If I Just give me a whereabouts. Now, I also will not, like, I hope that the staff from Costco walked away with it. It's I hope they did. But I returned it.
15: I bet they have policy where they don't let you.
13: I'm sure they don't. I'm sure they won't let you, but, you know, maybe there's a loose manager out there who's.
15: Because Costco has lawyers. Costco, they know how to spot a liability. They're like, absolutely not.
13: Oh my gosh. I don't really.
15: That's all lawyers see is liability.
13: I know. They're
15: like, okay, we're lawyers for Costco. How can we get fewer people in here?
13: Speaking of Costco, Ethan. You said that there is a particular item that you buy at the Costco, or that you can get at the Costco. Everybody else is claiming
15: it's the minoxidil.
13: No, that's my
15: number one purchase.
13: No.
15: This is the minoxidil. Minoxidil, toilet paper, and paper towels.
13: But now, obviously, Costco isn't just the epicenter for those things. It's also the epicenter for bros who are trying to protein max.
15: Oh, yeah, you can get a lot of protein at Costco. Let me review it for you. So number one, you got all the beef, right?
13: Yeah.
15: Number two, you got a variety of milks. Okay.
13: Yeah, they do a lot. Yeah.
15: Like all the different kinds of milk. And then you got a variety of eggs.
13: Yes.
15: Right? Eggs all over the place. You got eggs raw. You got them brown, you got them white. You got them hard cooked. And then you got the egg bites. You got all the egg bites.
13: Got it.
15: Now, then you've got all the different like sliced meats and things like that. And then you got all the cheeses. So all this is high protein. You've got a selection of protein bars, and you got two aisles of protein things.
13: Powders, bars,
15: drinks, jerkies. So they got protein.
13: My favorite is protein jerky. When you get the protein jerky, they put more whey on it like this.
15: I forgot one, and I know this is where you were going. Cottage cheese.
13: Okay. Now, cottage cheese.
15: Cottage cheese from Costco is so dang good.
13: What I love about this, the giant thing.
15: Mm-hmm.
13: I grew up. Ethan, you and I grew up with very similar parents, I think.
15: I love that cold, refreshing cottage cheese.
13: So are you a savory or a sweet cottage cheese guy? Like, because my mom used to hit it with like the pineapple or the peaches.
15: I'll do either.
13: I'll do either of those. I like the flavor taste of those, but you cannot freaking beat the tomatoes out of your garden, salt and pepper, and the cottage cheese.
15: Yeah, it's tough. You're right about that.
13: You get like a good heirloom tomato. You cut that bad boy up, and it's a little bit. Maybe it's a little bit warm because you just harvested it that morning.
15: Mm-hmm.
13: But see, what I'm bringing up is that those things have been poo-pooed by my kids. Like, they won't eat cottage cheese. Is weird.
15: Yeah,
13: it's funny texture, which I will relinquish. It is absolutely a weird.
15: It is weird
13: to pile up on your kid's plate.
15: You know what my go-to is with cottage cheese is lemon pepper. I love lemon pepper
13: really
15: on cottage cheese. We got a text here from Unky Ben. If you want a cheap weed killer that kills everything.
13: I'm glad he went there with after cheap weed. I was like, ooh.
15: One
13: Unky Ben's a weird dude, man.
15: One gallon of vinegar, one cup of salt, and a squirt of dish soap also makes whatever you spray smell like a salad. That's actually really good advice. But it kills everything.
13: Yeah, it does. Yeah. I agree. I don't know if you want it, but
15: we'll see if we can get his recipe for the other cheap weed that he's got, apparently, which we'll see.
13: Okay, but bottom line is, Ethan, cottage cheese has made a comeback. And there are some places where there's a little bit of a shortage. At the very least, it's flying off the shelves. But it's one of these things that has come back around.
15: Okay.
13: I'm just saying, it's an early 90s, late 80s. Like, that was the move. My parents pushed cottage cheese on me, and I really like... You know what I did? Because I was a fat kid, this was terrible. You want to know one of my... I'd say one of my struggle meals,
15: mm-hmm.
13: but I don't think like you weren't struggling. It was just something that I could put together after school.
15: Oh, the A-team?
13: The A-team was the sandwich I did, which was Doritos, white bread, and A1 sauce.
15: Yeah.
13: And you go, all right. Don't look at me like that. Don't freaking judge me, weirdos. You have never tasted it. Okay. It's umami at its best, but whatever. Okay. So I would get a giant bag of Sam's or Costco size Cheez-Its that my parents had in the pantry.
15: Yeah.
13: I think Cheez-Its by themselves made me fat. By themselves.
15: Cheez-Its are so good.
13: But I had a bowl of cottage cheese and I would dump Cheez-Its on top of it. And it tastes so freaking good.
15: I can imagine what that tastes like, and I know it tastes good.
13: But
15: you
13: see,
15: get a little
13: now,
15: crunch in there.
13: my mouth's watering talking about it.
15: Yeah.
13: I can't tell if that's like saliva trauma or like I'm actually hungry right now.
15: I would eat Cheetos and cottage cheese.
13: Cheez-Its.
15: Cheez-Its, yes. I would eat Cheetos probably not, but Cheez-Its but I would Cheez-Its, absolutely do.
13: Now they do the Cheez-Its that are the burned ones. Like they sell the burned ones, toasty.
15: Mm-hmm.
13: They're so good, and I'm telling you, this is something. Now that cottage cheese is coming back, what I love is watching people online because all the videos now they show online of people making recipes that are high protein.
15: Yeah,
13: they got this thing called cottage cheese, and you pour it in, and cottage cheese is in every recipe.
15: I've seen people on social media make bread with cottage cheese.
13: They do the thing now where they make pudding or like mousse with pudding or like they'll do like cocoa and cottage cheese and your favorite stevia or whatever. And then they do it and then people, and then chia seeds and they'll put it in the blender. And then they go, this is the best pudding I've ever had. It doesn't taste like cheese or chia or any of that. And you're like, you guys, we begged you to do this. Mm-hmm. And you didn't do it. And now some dude gets on his app and starts telling you about it. And then boom, you're making everything with cottage cheese now.
16: Yep. Have you tried nacho cheese Doritos with cottage cheese? Just scoop it.
15: No, but I believe it would be great.
13: Alex,
16: it's fantastic.
13: Alex, look at me.
16: Yeah.
13: You're talking to the chubbiest teenager you probably could have ever met. The answer is yes.
16: Okay. Best in a while.
13: The answer is yes, and I'm going to have a really hard time not going on my way home buying a bag of Doritos or Cheez-Its and then a big giant thing of cottage cheese at the new Syracuse Costco, even though I don't need to go there.
15: Should we drive up there and just check it out?
13: They're like, are you guys doing a remote? We're like, no, we're just watching.
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13: Millard, we have a video that we want to share today. I can't remember which one it was, but I know that we have one up that Alex.
15: It's a dude who videotaped his tornado, a tornado in his home.
13: Oh, okay.
15: Watch that.
13: Yeah, I want to see it. Let's see if
15: I haven't watched this yet. It was on TikTok, and I'm not on TikTok.
13: No. I haven't seen
16: it's
13: it either.
16: Full 2 minutes, so we might only
13: play it and let's just see the most terrifying parts, can we?
15: Just show the part where everyone dies.
13: Does somebody get sucked out of the house? Like, beer. Give me one of those.
19: Outside right now.
13: What do we have here?
15: Have you you screened this for curse words?
13: Yeah. Okay. Good.
15: Well, okay. It sounds like he's next to a train.
13: It got very dark. Oh, now he looked out. Oh, my goodness. Gone.
19: Oh, my God.
16: I'm just going to start that one again.
13: Oh, okay. So I thought that...
15: So did he go into a basement or something, or...
16: Looks like he just sits down.
13: No, like that... No, I mean, these... Oh, my gosh.
15: He had to have sheltered somewhere.
13: He must have gotten in. So, yeah, if you're living in Tornado Alley, you're getting in that bathroom that doesn't have the windows in it, and you're putting a mattress over. That's what they tell you to do.
15: You know, there are so many things that I love about living in Salt Lake. One of them is no hurricanes.
13: Yeah.
15: No tornadoes.
13: Don't forget about the...
15: No alligators.
13: You said that, but this building is still scarred on the outside, at least on some parts, from the 1999 tornado.
15: Well, okay, we had that one, but mm-hmm. that kind of makes my point.
13: It doesn't happen very often. Yes, you're right.
15: You know what I mean? And some of those places, like Florida, they have multiples. Like, Florida has hurricanes and alligators.
13: That's
15: and
13: true.
15: I just don't understand.
13: Dude, you know what? I was listening to, I told you I listened to this history podcast and they did this full history of Katrina. And the terrifying part of that was, mm-hmm. aside from the 1,000 people, I think plus that lost their lives in that, and you know, just the floodwaters and all that, they were like the amount of snakes and alligators that were just in your living room.
15: Yeah.
13: Like, and I mean, that was actually the part that just freaked people out. On top of the fact that, yeah, you're trying to not die, and then you've got a big old
15: and you remember that
13: alligators floating by you. If you've ever seen it, like if you've ever been to Florida, have you seen gators like in the wild, like just chilling in the water and stuff?
15: No.
13: It is like your kids are like, ooh, I'm like, look, there's an alligator. We went to a golf course one time in South Carolina. Yeah. They're like, watch out for Petey. He's on number 11. And this 14-foot gator just sits in the thing. And they're like, but let me just, if you hit a ball anywhere near there, drive away and never look back. Like, yeah. He's not going to chase you, we don't think. But they're like, look, there's that one in the water there. There's that one over here. And they will try to avoid you. They are faster than you. They are a lot faster than you. So,
15: yeah, it's insane.
13: How do we get there from this guy? That guy's house is gone, by the way. We were watching the video. His house just got removed from the earth.
15: Do you remember that condo on the beach in Miami that just fell over because, like, salt water eroded its foundation and tipped over in the middle of the night with all those people inside of it?
13: Yeah.
15: This is a state in the United States that people live there.
13: I know.
15: And it's crazy to me. I read an article about that actually earlier today. This is why it's on my mind. But apparently it was purchased by some developer out of Dubai or UAE or something like that. And they can't get anyone. So they've got the whole proposal for a new tower. Great location, phenomenal location, right there on the beach. It's going to be a brand new build. And they can't move a single unit at any cost.
13: Wow. That is, I'm telling you.
15: And so they're getting ready to kind of pack it up.
13: Oh,
15: and
13: boy.
15: They're wanting to see, they're wanting to try and sell it. They originally bought the you know, it's like a 1+ acre lot for, I can't remember how much they bought it for, but they can't sell hypothetical units. So they haven't started building yet. Because they can't get money in the door. No one wants to live on that spot. And I don't blame them.
13: I don't blame them either. And on top of all that, you've got, you know, places. I watched a video this weekend of a guy who filmed one of those insane hailstorms. And it was the funniest. We should probably, you know what? Tomorrow I'm going to find it for us because I'm just thinking about it now. If I would have thought about it and had a brain, I would have, you know, put it on the show today. But this guy has these three cars out in the driveway. One of them is his plumbing van that he obviously has his own, either he works for that or it's his own business. And the hail that is coming down is no joke, small, you know, I always love how we do the different versions of the balls. It's like, mm-hmm. Oh, it's racquetball size. Oh, no, it's tennis ball size. Oh, it's baseball size. Like those are small, minute differences. Either way, it's ruin your house
15: ruin
13: and
15: your
13: cars,
15: car, yeah.
13: Level of, cause we've had hailstorms like that when I lived in Texas and your roof is gone. Like everyone in the neighborhood's getting their roof replaced. Everybody, like if you have your car outside of a garage, which we had one or two that got absolutely totaled. But this guy, he's going, no, no, but he's almost like half laughing because the back windows of two of the cars are just getting, and all the windows just getting blasted.
15: Mm-hmm.
13: But one of the windows on this Kia that's sitting in the driveway goes, dude, is the Kia going to hang on? Like, I'm like, it's not. First of all, the metal is gone.
15: It's all just smashed up.
13: But that back window wasn't getting broken. And so he's like, bro, it turned into this thing where his life is ruined otherwise. But he's like, go. And the Kia, he's like, is the Kia going to survive?
15: The back window of the Kia
13: survives. And that was his, like, I guess that was his way of dealing with trauma.
15: We had a family when I was a kid who bought a minivan from a hailstorm in Texas. And
13: people buy the hail damaged cars.
15: Just, they
13: for
15: basically
13: $8,000 off of MSRP. They just
15: kind of replace the windows, and then they'll sell it to you. And yeah, they got a smoking deal on a really nice. It was a Previa. Remember the Toyota Previas when those first came out,
13: buddy? I just have to share with you, it's not a real nice Toyota Previa. You know why? It looks like a golf ball.
15: Yeah. So but on the inside, it was nice.
13: It's a super nice, like a high end hail damaged car.
15: Well, but you know,
13: we have neighbors who bought their teenager a hail damaged Subaru, and I was like, that's a good move right there.
15: Sam's got a reply in the chat.
13: The Previa
15: here.
13: Hold on. We've got a picture of the Previa. It was otherworldly, by the way.
15: Yeah, it was neat when it came out.
13: And by the way, like, the Toyota Sienna is not that far. That's its grandfather. Well,
15: what you got to do is you got to compare the Previa to what we were driving immediately before the Previa, which was the Toyota van, which was that cab over, right? Remember the cab over Toyota?
13: We had one of those right here in the middle. But also, the Astro van.
15: Yes, the Astro van.
13: Oh, the Ford. What was the Ford version of the Astro van? It was the not the Eurostar. Aerostar.
15: Oh yeah, mm-hmm. We had my old Scoutmaster had a Ford Aerostar. Yeah,
13: everybody's Scoutmaster had an Aerostar, dude. That's how we got.
15: We put the Aerostar through its paces.
13: Yeah, I know.
15: Through its paces.
13: Those things were freaking classic.
15: I'll never forget driving coming out of the mountains, and it was with him. You know, vans full of scouts, and it was one. It was just a late season blizzard, complete whiteout blizzard. And he's trying to drive. He can't drive, so he hands me one of those spotlights. One of those spotlights you could plug into the cigarette lighter.
13: He's all,
15: Ethan, hold this out the window. And so we're driving, and I got my arm on the window with this spotlight. He's like, move it up a little bit over. Because he's just trying to get some light coming in from, you know, another direction.
13: Yeah.
15: Oh, scouts. Right. I got...
13: That's it, bro.
15: I think that's it. I think there was one other thing I wanted to say, but I can't remember what it
13: was. Here's the deal. It may come to you. It may not. Might be a super thought.
15: I'll say it downstairs.
13: You might be saved by it. If not, 1 to 3 o'clock right now on KSL News Radio, we are going to go downstairs, do the rest of our radio program here. Thanks for being with us on an all-over-the-place Monday, which is kind of what these all become. We will be, I'm assuming that once we get down to the newsroom, whatever changes have happened with the fire situation in Salt Lake and in Utah, we're going to have to cover some of those things, and we'll get you up to date with that. But we've got a lot of fun stories still planned for you, so we'll see you downstairs. KSL News Radio for Dave, for Alex Brown, for myself, and Ethan. We'll be downstairs in just a couple of minutes, everybody. It's KSL Brightside.
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6: From ABC News, I'm Stephanie Officer. For nearly a week, a warehouse in the Boyle Heights neighborhood of Los Angeles has been burning. ABC's Melissa Adan.
7: So many of these firefighters are tackling these flames. It has been burning since last Wednesday. We're talking about a massive complex, about 500,000 square feet with solar panels on top of the roof. Now, the company believes the fire started while contractors were actually on top testing those solar panels. Well, inside, 85 million pounds of decaying food is burning. Neighbors here told to shelter in place. Now, there is a state of emergency that has been issued to help this fire response, but crews here say that the air is now toxic.
6: Becoming a U.S. citizen could get more expensive. ABC's Luke Barr on what applicants can expect.
8: A new proposed rule by the Trump administration might make it more costly to become a U.S. citizen. The administration is proposing to raise the fee to file a citizenship form from $760 to $1,330, an increase of 75%. The current fees, they say, don't cover the cost of the application process.
6: Now, the increase is not immediate. A public comment period comes first. Reconsideration fees are also going up from $830 to nearly $1,500. Legendary music mogul Clive Davis has died. Known as the man with the golden ears, he not only signed or guided the careers of artists ranging from Bruce Springsteen to Whitney Houston and Alicia Keys. Also, he revived the careers of Aretha Franklin, Santana, and more. Davis told ABC News in 2013 that in his experience, every artist, even those who are seen to be above such things, wants a hit.
9: I've never met anyone who puts their heart and soul into their music and does not want a wide audience for that, so that it's a myth. It doesn't make them materialistic. It doesn't make them greedy. And there's nothing wrong about it. There's no question. It makes you feel good.
6: Davis was 94. You're listening to ABC News.
10: It's 8:02 at KSL News Radio. I'm Michelle Rowe, KSL's top local story this hour. Some evacuees from Eureka are utilizing an emergency shelter set up by the American Red Cross in Alberta. The Red Cross's executive director for Central and Southern Utah, Benjamin Donner, tells inside sources that it was a chaotic scene when everyone was evacuated this weekend, but
14: community members were coming, bringing cases of water, the feeling here, in spite of all the fear, it was amazing in seeing the community come together at that moment here at this church where the past 72 hours, really, we've been here.
10: Donner says, just like the people of Eureka, it's important to listen to the ready, set, go warnings from officials so you know when to prepare and when to leave. A paraglider has died after crashing into Mount Tipinogos in Provo Canyon. KSL News Radio's Brianna Willis reports.
29: The man had called into emergency crews around 6 p.m. last night, saying he had crashed into a cliff area between Mount Tipinogos.

0: a 40% chance of rain. Then we drop into the lower 70s for Sunday and next Monday. Right now, it's smoky skies and 90 degrees. I'm Michelle Rowe, KSL News Radio, 102.7 FM, 1160 AM, and KSLNewsRadio.com. 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
13: All right, welcome to KSL Bright Side. I'm Ethan Miller. I've got Alex Keery here with you. And we really hope you had a great Father's Day. I had a good Father's Day, except Emily kept playing Cats in the Cradle. I don't know what she was trying to accomplish.
14: The ironic Father's Day playlist. I love it. You know what?
13: She didn't keep playing it. She only played it once, but she definitely was rolling out these kids, father theme songs.
14: The kids stare you down.
13: Oh, it was a 1-2-3 punch, right? She's like, I made a playlist, and it's Cats in the Cradle,
14: right.
13: Papa Don't Preach, and Father and Son. One right, boom, boom, boom. I'm like, I can't handle this.
14: Get her back next year with, is that Kiss who sang Mother?
13: Danzig.
14: Danzig. Yeah, Danzig. Yeah, yeah, yeah.
13: Oh, gosh.
14: See? I feel like you could do some of that, too.
13: Yeah.
14: So we hope you had a good Father's Day. We had an interesting one, too, because, you know, we got these fires going on all around us. We've obviously had our eyes firmly planted on what was going on with the Iron Mountain fire yesterday. When I saw that alert that said, Eureka is being evacuated. Not like, hey, parts are told to maybe be on standby. It's like, dial 911 if you can't get out. The evacuations hit. And when I saw that alert over the weekend, and it's since luckily been, I mean, I look at it and I go, I mean, the idea was, what if this ended up being like the Palisades Malibu type fire in California, where you go, everything's gone. You know what I mean? Like this whole area just gone. Eureka, not a city anymore.
13: Eureka felt when they announced. So I'm pretty familiar with Eureka.
14: Yeah.
13: It feels really vulnerable to something like this.
14: Yes.
13: Like
14: yes, it does.
13: It's small. It's kind of narrow in some parts. And it just seemed, it felt vulnerable.
14: The Tinnick Mountains there, like, I think people just dismiss a lot of like the, oh, well, you know, fires hit up. There's just not a lot of population down here. But when it's all rushing toward Eureka, that was pretty scary stuff. And so we kept our eye on it. We were actually in Salt Lake when that fire broke out up here, the Bonneville fire behind the hospital. Up at Red Butte Canyon, and then the rest of the afternoon, we were hanging out with friends up in our old neighborhood.
13: Yeah.
14: And then ash is falling. We're hanging out, ash is coming down on our heads. We're smelling smoke, like not just smelling smoke, like it is aggressively strong. Like we're that close, and I'm going, this is crazy. I know we were going to have a fire season. I know it was going to be bonkers. We should probably actually

0: talk about this stuff, Ethan, from an official standpoint. And the way we do that is we do the three things.
1: So we do the three things.
0: Yeah, let's kick it off. Let's get this thing going.
2: Your top trending stories happening right now. KSL Brightside's The Three Things.
1: All right, first up on The Three Things, congratulations, Provo, because Wallet Hub has declared Provo to be the number one best-run city in America. It analyzed 148 of the cities of the country's largest cities, ranked them by operating efficiency. They say Provo excels because it's got a strong business environment and high school graduation rates. High school graduation rate is nearly 91%.
0: Jeez.
1: Which, that sounds like a lot, but I confess, though, I have no idea what graduation rates are anywhere else. So, but 91% sounds like a lot. Apparently, it is a lot. So congratulations. The number two city.
0: What is it?
1: Nampa, Idaho.
0: Yeah, and I saw something on this list that I thought was kind of interesting, which is I think that there's a sweet spot for a population, because their whole thing is like, oh, it's efficiency, the state, you know, the city government itself is well run, blah blah blah, and all the last place cities are like New York, San Francisco, Detroit, Los Angeles. Like it's the biggest cities.
1: So here are the cities that were in the top six. So there was Provo.
0: Number one.
1: Nampa, Idaho.
0: Okay.
1: Manchester, New Hampshire. Boise, Idaho. Nashua, New Hampshire. Sioux Falls, South Dakota.
0: By the way, Nampa, isn't Nampa, I mean, isn't, I guess Nampa's further, pretty, is not a lot further up, but I mean.
1: I don't know. I only know.
0: That part of Boise, Nampa area, that,
1: I only know.
0: They did a pretty good job, I guess.
1: I only know I-15 in Idaho. That's my, because my grandparents lived in Idaho Falls, and so I'm super familiar with, like, the I-15 part of Idaho. I'm not very familiar with the rest of it, so I couldn't tell you. But I did know, though.
0: It doesn't exist. It's not a real place.
1: But these are all small places.
0: Yes.
1: The bottom five.
0: Massive.
1: Are Chicago, Oakland, New York, Detroit, and San Francisco. And I think it's easy. I think it's easy to say, oh, well, we're just so much better. We've got the secret sauce. But what if we took the city, the mayor and city council from Nampa, Idaho, and just installed them in Oakland, California?
0: Yeah.
1: Would they feel like geniuses then?
0: Well, I think a better idea would be take all of New York and just put it in Provo and then see what happens.
1: And then just be like...
0: just give them the rat problems in Provo.
1: These cities are vastly more complicated in so many ways. But congratulations, though. That's a nice one for Provo. And I will say this about Provo. Unexpectedly good restaurant scene.
0: It's expected now. I think we're not kind of fooling anybody. So I think that's about right. So, yeah.
1: Next up on the three things... Utahns across the state will get to enjoy a patriotic military display on the 4th of July. Hill Air Force Base is doing a Freedom 250 celebration. So they're doing this. This is the Air Force Reserve's 419th Fighter Wing. They'll be joined by Air National Guard's 151st Wing. And they are going to basically fly F-35s and a KC-135 around the state across designated cities. The flyover will occur on July 4th from 8 a.m. to 11:45 a.m. They have not announced the route, but I'm looking forward to it. I would love to nominate my house
0: for the route.
1: I love the flyovers. I love the military flyovers.
0: So we live close enough to Hill.
1: It's not cool anymore.
0: No. Are they talking about the actual 4th of July?
1: 4th of July.
0: 250? Yeah. By the way, you and I are going to be able to watch one of the coolest ones. So the F-35s typically up here at Hill Air Force Base, there'll be a little diamond of them that leave from the base because the Provo parade starts at like 9 a.m. They leave at like 8:57 and they're early. Yeah. And like when you see them leave and it is a whole state fly. When you say a whole state flyover, at least for this one, they every 4th of July go down to at the very least down into Utah County and they do it lickety split. They fly over the Freedom Parade and they come right back again and they're back in 20 minutes. Like it is honestly, it's a pretty crazy thing to watch because you watch them go down. So you and I think we're going to be down at the Freedom Festival and the Freedom Parade this year. And you're going to watch them, but we always watch them leave on the 4th of July morning.
1: Yeah.
0: And you try to follow them as much as possible because the flyovers are different from when they're just doing their thing anyway.
1: Yeah.
0: They're a lot higher when they're going around and doing their exercises. But it is a pretty good pattern. Like you see one go by, you don't hear it until, 15 seconds goes by. And then you see the second one and the third one. They're doing their same route and they're a little bit north of us. When they do the flyover, they're lower. And so the speed is actually super impressive when you, and I love it. Any flyover, by the way, this is what all the other people that are saying about the World Cup are. Up in Seattle, they have this massive flyover with these huge, helicopter transports.
1: Yeah.
0: Military helicopter transports over the Seattle Stadium when they played Australia. And people are like, these American flyovers of their planes, and you're like, oh boy, here it comes. The frivolousness, the waste, the blah, blah, blah. Or yeah, nice flexing of your muscles, like maybe spend money on X, Y, and Z. Instead it was, that was an incredible feeling.
1: That was amazing.
0: I don't care what people say. I watched the coolest flyover I ever saw, Ethan, Rose Bowl. Which one is the good one? Which one's the stealth one? Is that B2? That's the B2. Yeah,
1: B2, the big bomber.
0: B2, the big stealth bomber goes right over the stadium. And I called the military after that. I said, I saw it. You guys did a terrible job. I've been trained by all too many movies to make you think there's some sort of cloaking device it would have been. But yeah, the flyover's going to be cool. It's going to be across the whole state, and I'm looking forward to it, man.
1: One of the cool things every summer, or every fall actually, is when they're anticipating a flyover at Rice-Eccles Stadium for Utah football, is the planes will often circle right kind of over my house there, just a little further down, and they'll kind of stage there. They'll do a few loops, three or four, and then they'll go up and do their flyover and leave. And yeah, it's a neat thing.
0: I love it. The fires, by the way, this weekend, I know everything we're trying to update.
1: This is our third thing, by the way, the fires.
0: Help me out here, because I know that we're still trying to keep our eyes on these. And I'm always, I never understand what the containment means. When you tell me a percentage, I don't know what it means. I mean, it doesn't mean that the 5%, like that they are 95% in when it's a 5%, containment. But they make it sound like it's actually like not in a bad place. I'm always very much like, I don't know how this works.
1: Yeah, I'm not sure either. But I will say this, and maybe this happened to you. But so we sleep with the windows open at our house during the summertime. All the windows are open at night.
0: Right.
1: And when we woke up Saturday morning, it was a campfire. I mean, there was so much smoke and the house smelled like smoke.
0: Sure.
1: And it was so annoying. So did that happen to you on Saturday morning? Did you get up and say, wow, my house filled with smoke because I left the window open? It was really, really frustrating. But of course, the big one currently is that Iron Fire, which is the one that threatened Eureka for a period of time. It looks like they've been able to kind of take the pressure off of Eureka a little bit, which is awesome. But
0: some of the wind patterns are helping that today. And so I think that's a little bit better. I think because the wind isn't as bad as it was over the weekend, it's not nearly as dire, at least for right now.
1: And then we've got the Bonneville Fire, which is 0% contained. That's burning over by the University of Utah.
0: Yeah.
1: So there's a number.
0: So the contained, you ready for this?
1: Mm-hmm.
0: Contained versus extinguished. That's where we get it wrong. People think, oh, 50% contains mean they've dumped 50% of it on there.
1: Well,
0: it's extinguished 50%. That's not it.
1: Well, I'd still want more details.
0: The percentage is if there's a line of defensible, like, hey, here's how we can have a circle around it. That's the percentage that they're talking about.
1: Okay, so if the Bonneville Fire up by the U is 5% contained, that means that they have a defensible line really only on 5% of it.
0: Yes.
1: Interesting.
0: But there might be, part of that line might be insignificant, so to speak, like where a lot of it might be going up the other direction of the canyon. Okay. And so they don't think to themselves, it better be 100% contained. But maybe in the direction of where it could spread toward, humans. Then we were talking something different there.
1: As we were talking about this, I thought to myself, I wish John Smith were here. And then I got a text.
0: Did he text you? Oh boy.
1: And we have a mind meld going on. He says containment refers to the amount of the fire that has been surrounded by fire retardant, fire breaks, or fire lines.
0: There you go.
1: So there you go. Thanks, John. John's the IPO over at North Tooele. And also,
0: if we have an IPO on a fire on Tooele North,
1: I'd buy
0: Tooele Fire District.
1: You guys are busy all year.
0: Well, this year for sure.
1: All year they're busy.
0: All right.
1: Okay. So thanks, John. Appreciate that.
0: We got to take a break. When we come back, we have more to go on the program, and we've got some interesting stuff to be able to jump in and talk to you about today. We're excited on a Monday to be able to bring you more and to talk a little bit more about some of the things we went over on our weekend and things going on in
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1: All right, welcome back. You're listening to KSL Brightside. I'm Ethan Millard here with Alex Keery. And, you know, people have sometimes asked me, what's it like to work with Alex Keery? What's he like as a...
0: Nobody's asked.
1: What's he like as a person? And I've never really been able to capture it. You know, I'll say like, oh, yeah, he's cool. Oh, he's really nice, you know. He's a good guy.
0: He's like, you have coworkers you get along with sometimes, right?
1: And then we found this article. 10 social faux pas that make you a public nuisance. And I thought, finally, I can talk.
0: I can roll these things out and then hide my critique of, I mean, let's face it. We've been tied together. Our names have been tied together a long, long time.
1: A long time.
0: And because I had someone the other day, I was like, now I've never heard of this show, Brightside, before. And then I was, and my wife was telling him, and then she was saying something, and she's like, well, and Alex and Ethan and Alex have actually worked together. He goes, no, I know who Ethan and Alex are. Is there... And I was like yeah. Nightside, right? And she's like, well, yeah, that, but like,
1: yeah.
0: And then he's all, wait, you're married to one of those guys? What kind of social faux pas does he commit so we can make fun of him on the air?
1: So here's the
0: deal.
1: That's
0: what I'm hoping.
1: This is from an online magazine called Gathered. And I thought these were a little bit interesting. Okay. So here's the number one, playing videos out loud on public transport.
0: I think we all know nobody likes that guy.
1: No one likes that kind of thing, yep. Right? So you got to use your headphones. Now, does that make you a public nuisance?
0: No, but I think people are like, hey, we're trying to do this all together. I think what these are, what I determined, because this is a great question. Public nuisance makes it sound like you could be arrested and flogged back in medieval times, I feel like, right?
1: Yes, that's
0: but
1: right.
0: This is more like, you know what? We're over here trying to live our best life and you're making it just a little bit worse. That's what these are.
1: So,
0: because they're mild for me type of things that can also get elevated to, I hate that kind of thing so much. It makes me so mad. And I see where people come from.
1: Number two, blocking doorways and pathways.
0: Okay.
1: There you are, a public nuisance, right? If you just kind of stop stand.
0: Oh, yeah. Blocking
1: like
0: doorways.
1: If you just stop in the flow and take your phone out and stare at it.
0: I don't know a lot of people who do that, but I think
1: What about ignoring kind social gestures, like holding a door open or someone? Apparently, people are saying, hey, I'm getting fewer thank yous for holding the door or doing things
0: like that. Do you want a thank you, though, when you're somebody going through the door? Like, is that why you're doing it?
1: I demand a thank you.
0: All right. Well,
1: I should just hold my hand out. I should have a little sign that says 15%, 20%,
0: right.
1: 22%, 24%.
0: Hey, you're welcome for holding up this door. Hey, this is going to ask you a couple questions. And you just hold up a tablet. You know when they do that move and they go, this is going to ask you a couple questions here. And you're like, what are the questions? Because they sound terrible. Like, what are we doing here?
1: Number four is getting on the phone in the movie theater. That's straight to jail.
0: Yeah. Straight to jail. Straight to jail.
1: Number five, standing too close to the baggage carousel. Now, this is where the author is starting to use a little
0: just
1: bit
0: its
1: of
0: own
1: license.
0: Personal. Yes. This is their own personal, like, I'm mad about it stuff.
1: Standing close to the baggage carousel. On the list of things that are annoying, that's pretty far down.
0: Yeah. And I'm in the, but the other thing is like, how does that actually, I don't know. You tell me what would that do? Because I'll tell my kids, like my older kids, like, hey man, here's the thing.
1: Go
0: grab
1: bags.
0: The bag,
1: yeah.
0: You know, and they will kind of hover right there. But I've never had an interaction where they ruin it for somebody else.
1: No. I think people just get judgmental.
0: I get it. That's fine.
1: All right. Now, what about this one, though? I've skipped down to number eight because it's public grooming. How much public grooming is acceptable. Have you thought about that? How much public grooming is acceptable? So, for example, if you, let's say a bus stop. Okay, let's say you're sitting waiting for the bus. Can you clip your fingernails there?
0: At the bus stop outside?
1: Yeah.
0: Am I in a small town? I don't know. I'm trying to think.
1: You're in Nampa, Idaho.
0: This is why they rank high. People in New York are doing all of this. I don't. No, don't do it. Just wait till you get home. Trimming your toenails, fingernails?
1: Yeah.
0: Like I just don't.
1: Like at the bus stop.
0: Yeah. I have to tell my, I have a nail chewer in my family. One of my kids, big time. Like to the point that there's nothing we could do so far in his life that has helped.
1: Yeah.
0: Because he chews them down to like stubs, to like bloodiness. Yeah, I'm like, you're a cat, dude. Like, what's going on here? What are we doing here?
1: Now, number 10 should have been first.
0: What is it?
1: And that is, this is what I think is the number one social faux pas that you could make.
0: Yeah.
1: Out of this whole list. And I don't know that I can think of one that is worse. And that is filming strangers without consent.
0: Beat your kids over the head with, which I think beating your kids over the head with any kind of point, Ethan, is actually a bad social faux pas, too. Don't do that. I don't know.
1: Listen to what they wrote.
0: I get it. Don't film people.
1: Rise of social media has blurred the lines between being in public and consenting to be broadcast online. Phones have made it easier to turn public life into content. The problem is that people nearby may not have agreed to become part of a video, joke, live stream, or background scene. This can make public spaces feel less relaxed because people feel watched or exposed.
0: Oh, yeah.
1: I think that is a huge
0: problem. It's not just that. It's also just the idea. I told you, when my kid takes pictures of me and my wife, and then I'm like, what are you doing this for? Are you trying to tell your friends, you know, like, what's going on here? You're not saying I'm really enjoying time with my family. I think something else is going on there. We got a text from Wendy.
1: Okay.
0: First of all, Wendy, love you. Second of all, she said it's delightful to work with Alex. Okay.
1: I saw that.
0: And then she says, I always say thank you to anybody who opens the door for me. I think manners are becoming generational. Now, that is an interesting comment because to me is probably more along the lines of where we're at here.
1: I will forget myself
0: where I'm at sometimes, and I'm not super aware of all the things in terms of like being chivalrous just generally in public. I'm kind of just moving around and getting going.
1: Yeah.
0: But that's a hard thing sometimes to try to keep.
1: It does seem like there are some young people, and this is not everybody, right? It does seem like there's some young people that are not really prepared to deal with people in public. Have you noticed this?
0: Yes.
1: They're not prepared for that. And that's a little bit annoying to me as a member of the public who sometimes has to deal with young people who are clearly not ready.
0: Right.
1: You know, to deal with.
0: Yeah, absolutely.
1: So here's what I recommend. If you're a young person, you're struggling, try scripting. Now you see this everywhere, and I'll tell you where I see it the most, because at some point you might be forced to get a job. If you're a young person, you might be forced to get a job. And if you're forced to get a job, you might be forced to interact with strangers. Right?
0: Yes. Unfortunately, kids, you got to grow up and you have to interact with new people sometimes.
1: So you can script things. Now, what I recommend, though, is that you do more scripting than you think it might be necessary. Because I've noticed, have you ever noticed the number one line now that I hear out in public over the last 5 years? And I never heard this for a long time. I never heard this, but over the last 5 years, I hear it constantly. You know what it is?
0: What?
1: Hey, welcome in.
0: I love how you hate that.
1: Hey, welcome in.
0: Welcome to Costco. I love you.
1: It's the same everywhere. Hey, welcome in.
0: What's your problem with welcoming
1: again? It's a brand new phrase. We never used to say that. Now, it's an example of scripting. So, on the one hand, I want to say that's great. Mm-hmm. And I'm glad that you have that line to fall back on. Now, next thing is you need to script the next line. Then what do you say? Right?
0: Yeah, okay.
1: After you've said, hey, welcome in.
0: Yeah. Then these are good. These are good things you have a conversation with your kids with, right? Like, mm-hmm. Hey, man, I got to go. All right, what else you got? Real quick.
1: We got Ed texted in. Telling kids not to record strangers in public is the new don't point.
0: That is actually, strangers. Hey, Ed. I see you, brother.
1: Yeah.
0: But listen.
1: That's right. That's correct.
0: Ed's my neighbor, by the way.
1: Oh, is he? Oh.
0: My kids are filming him constantly. He comes outside and they're just, it's a constant surveillance for my kids.
1: Ed's in his yard. Give me my phone.
0: Hey, Ed, what are you doing over there? You just start harassing your neighbors. Just hold a phone up at them. Oh, my goodness. Well, but you know what? He said that. And that's exactly the point you're making is.
1: Yeah.
0: Which is. Hey, you guys, we just don't do that. You just can't do that. No, stop doing that.
1: Yeah.
0: Come on, man. You can't be seen doing that. And by the way, you do that in other countries. You point your finger at other people in other countries. Like, it is like a, It's like a laser. I know it's like a laser beam is on the end of your finger. They're like, what are you doing? Are you pointing with that thing? All right. We'll take a break. We'll come back. We've got more around the corner. When we return, we've got tons to jump into today. We have a full show. We've got a lot to talk about here still. We'll keep you updated if anything else breaks out when it comes to these fires, or heaven forbid other fires break out. We'll be able to bring you all of these and much more. So stay right here with us.
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15: ABC News, I'm Stephanie Officer. A state of emergency in Los Angeles' Boyle Heights neighborhood, where a warehouse fire burning since Wednesday is prompting air quality alerts. 85 million pounds of decaying food up in flames. Building owners say the inferno may have started while contractors were testing solar panels. Mayor Karen Bass says air quality has improved, but the city is acting.
16: We have thousands more air purifiers to distribute, thousands more masks to distribute, and we do have two shelters that are open. For anyone that wants shelter, it is voluntary and they are welcome to be there 24 hours a day.
15: Staying in California, Chico officials confirm reports of an active shooter at the Butte County Library. Police say two are dead, one person in custody. They do not believe there is an ongoing threat. A spokesperson for Minority Leader Chuck Schumer says Senate Democrats plan on forcing a vote on the House-passed Iran War Powers Resolution tomorrow. This is ABC News.
17: It's 8:31 at KSL News Radio. I'm Michelle Rowe, KSL's top local story this hour. Wildfire smoke is making the air along the Wasatch Front unhealthy to breathe for the next couple of days. KSL News Radio's Heather Peterson explains.
18: Utah's Division of Air Quality is forecasting unhealthy conditions for sensitive groups with the air contaminated by wildfire smoke from several fires burning throughout the area. Those with asthma, COPD, and other respiratory conditions are particularly at risk, but local health specialists say even some people without prior conditions have been reporting trouble breathing. They recommend contacting your doctor if you're struggling to breathe while going about your normal day-to-day activities.
17: Experts say it's better to stay indoors as much as possible, but if you have to go outside, they recommend keeping strenuous activities to a minimum or wearing an N95 mask if necessary. A new health trend on TikTok is trying to stop people from using sunscreen. KSL News Radio's Cameron Elliott has the story.
19: A handful of wellness influencers have campaigned against the use of sunscreen, citing illegitimate studies that it may cause cancer. According to the Washington Post, many of these influencers have proposed using things like beef tallow as an alternative to an approved cream, which has been deemed harmful and not grounded in science. The FDA says you should wear broad-spectrum sunscreen with an SPF higher than 15 and reapply every 2 hours. Cameron Elliott, KSL News Radio.
17: 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You deserve to love where you bank. The crash on the I-215 South Belt at Redwood Road is in the final clearing stages. And an earlier vehicle fire in Eagle Mountain caused sizable delays. The fire was on SR-73 and Ranches Parkway. Responders have cleared the intersection, but you can expect some possible residual congestion. KSL weather. If you love the heat, you'll love the weather through Friday with highs in the 90s. Saturday, a little cooler with a high in the low 80s. Sunday and Monday could see a big temperature drop with highs in the 70s. Right now, it's smoky skies and 88 degrees. I'm Michelle Rowe, KSL News Radio, 102.7 FM, 1160 AM, and KSLNewsRadio.com, Utah's news, traffic, and weather station.
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1: All right, welcome back. You're listening to KSL Brightside. I'm Ethan Miller here with Alex Keery. We sure do appreciate you tuning in. Alex, I'm already over this week. It's Monday. I'm done. I want to go on vacation.
0: So I'll just set it up for people who are listening because Ethan walked into the... I say walked into the studio up during our streaming hour that we do from noon to one. Stomped in, it kicked the door down. It was kind of the was more of the vibe that I got.
1: Well, I have to, so I needed to set an appointment.
0: Then Ethan goes, "Computers are dumb." Wait, what was this? What was this
1: computers
0: thing?
1: Computers are unreliable.
0: Saying? Computers are unreliable. And then everything that happened the rest of the day, computers are unreliable. Computers are unreliable. Computers are unreliable.
1: Should we hit the breaking news sounder?
0: No,
1: and trust your computer.
0: Don't trust a computer. Hey, everybody. Ethan Miller's reporting that computers can't be trusted anymore. Have you heard anything from AI? I've already known this, my guy. Can't trust the AI. How dare you?
1: Right. All right. But I do. I would love to go on vacation, though. So can we do that? Just a little mental in my mind vacation.
0: Well, yes. And I think that let me make sure that I have it in front of me here because you actually told me to get it ready and I told you I was going to have it ready, but now I'm committed. And so here we go.
24: Sure. You could get a free night stay, but you have to stay for the whole presentation. Ethan and Alex want you to join the KSL Brightside Vacation Club.
1: See, I feel better already.
0: I did have we are going on vacation at some point. Mm-hmm. Can I tell you about how, whatever problems you're going through, let me tell you what my problems are on vacation.
1: Seven children?
0: My wife was like, we actually have the opportunity, because we had to rent two cars. All right? Because there were no vans available, like big vans. And there's also part of me that's like, I don't want to roll up 15 passenger van and they're like, you guys part of the conference? Oh boy, no, you're just, that's you guys, huh?
1: Mm-hmm.
0: All right,
1: Are you the conference? Is this the conference?
0: So my wife actually texted me like within the last 2 hours. She goes, "Hey, we have the. Should we go back to just the one to the one van? That one just became available. It's gonna be a little bit cheaper than the two cars." And I went,
1: "No,
0: I wanted to go. I wanted to transport back 25 years and go. Your wife's gonna text you and go, should we not rent the two cars for Hawaii?" And I'll go, "What's going on in my life that I got to that point? That one, I'm going to Hawaii with a woman. Hey,
1: that's great.
0: With seven kids in tow, and you have to rent two cars because there's not enough vans available, and vans are embarrassing." So that was my vacation club update today, and I still haven't responded back. I don't know what the answer really is.
1: The answer is two cars. You already know you don't want to do the big van, so don't do the big van.
0: I know, but it's a little bit cheaper
1: to do.
0: Yeah,
1: the big
0: you're
1: van.
0: Right. Yeah, I don't know. The thing is, yeah.
1: I remember. I remember when I was working as a photographer. This was when I was 21.
0: Yeah,
1: and maybe 22, something like that. Sure. Anyway, I was touring with a BMX dirt jumping team, shooting photos for them, and we roll up at this place. It was in Pennsylvania, and the only vehicle that the rental agency had was the van that they take to and from the airport to pick people up. That was their last car. So they gave us the keys. It was the van. It was the shuttle that had picked us up. And they just handed it to us and said, "Well, bring this back when you're done." And there was three of us. Three of us in that giant thing. It was actually really fun.
0: Yeah.
1: We were young.
0: I'm a big, big fan. Hey,
1: I've got a first story though.
0: Yeah. What do you have for me? Let's hear it.
1: For Vacation Club. All right. Spirit Airlines shutting down operations put some people in kind of a bind. A lot of Americans love to travel low cost carrier. And you know who's benefiting is Greyhound. Many, many, many of those Spirit flyers are pivoting to ground transportation. The two main ones are Greyhound, which I knew about, and Flixbus, which I did not know about. But Flixbus apparently is known for more modern amenities like free Wi-Fi, power outlets, and things like that. But have you ever taken a Greyhound bus anywhere?
0: No.
1: I did. No. From Cedar City to Las Vegas.
0: How was it?
1: It was fine. It was like taking a bus from Cedar City to Las Vegas. In fact, it was exactly
0: what's funny about the and maybe it doesn't deserve it, but it has a vibe, at least here, of, wow, it's kind of gross, or it's like, and it's not just like, oh, traveling's not very, it's slower, you're stopping or whatever. But I will tell you, in Argentina, the long distance buses, they're phenomenal.
1: Are they nice?
0: Oh, I would always get up on the top because they had the double decker ones.
1: Yeah.
0: And I would get in those things and they had lay flat seats. It was like, it was smooth. Now, by the way, we're out on these, you know, maybe 4-lane highways sometimes and you're driving like overnight, you do an 8-hour bus ride. That definitely happened. And you would do that because you'd have long bus rides to get from different cities. And I remember doing long, long distance overnight ones and being like, this is so classy. This is like the nicest thing. And then you get home and you go, Greyhound, huh?
1: Are you surprised though that a lot of Spirit passengers are pivoting to the bus?
0: Yeah, because
1: it takes a lot longer.
0: How much more difficult is it really still to find discount airfare?
1: I don't know.
0: Is that the only offerer of discount airfare? I don't think so.
1: But let me make a little pitch here for you.
0: Okay.
1: Greyhound buses.
0: Seat right next to the
1: cover
0: bathroom.
1: More than 2,000 destinations across all lower 48 states.
0: Did Ethan start an endorsement with Greyhound and I wasn't aware of it?
1: Listen to this.
0: Or does he have a read in the next break?
1: what was the number one complaint about Spirit Airlines?
0: The bathroom. The smell of the bathroom. I don't know. What was it?
1: It was the extra fees for everything. Right?
0: Okay. Yeah. Okay? Yeah, because they tell you one price and then you have to kind of tiptoe around and kind of keep it close.
1: Greyhound allows one large checked bag and one carry-on for free. Although you may have to load the luggage under the bus yourself. Still, though, that's not bad compared to being nickeled and dimed. At the airport,
0: ooh,
1: right?
0: You know what? Let's start a low cost airline called Nickel and Dimed. You and me. I think we'd be able to make some dough off of this thing.
1: We would. We'd make a killing.
0: Okay.
1: And typically, the long distance buses offer more legroom.
0: I would do
1: than Spirit Airlines.
0: You know what I would do if I had the time now to be able to make it? Mm-hmm. I would do the long distance train. Because now they do the high, like the Amtrak does, and it'll take even, if you thought taking a Greyhound was going to take a long time from here to California, You can do those sleeper trains and be like you're on a like an old school European, like I'm riding first class. Like, yeah. You know what I mean? The meals, all the stuff, and they're stepping up that like premium experience. Mm-hmm. The premium part is not the time. Like, you're going to take a lot of time to
1: take a lot of time.
0: It's supposed to be part of the trip. That I would, if I carved out enough time, I would like to do that more than I would actually like to do the Greyhound.
1: I've always thought it'd be cool to do a trip somewhere like Europe or something like that and do it all on the ground.
0: The I've done train, some trains across Europe and those train, are fun, man.
1: No, I mean two there. So like train across the United States and then take
0: the Titanic
1: a, take
0: over
1: a ship.
0: Back over. Yeah, yeah, right. I got you.
1: I don't know. I just thought that'd be kind of fun to do, you know, when I don't have any other responsibilities.
0: Again,
1: that would take forever.
0: Isn't it funny that our lives have turned into us talking about stuff we'd like to do when we're 60? We're like, man. And it's usually just like a, but you know what's funny is I don't know if they heard it on ours, but I had one of my kids go, Dad, they have one of those year-round cruises. I want to go on that instead of having to go to school. I was like, oh my gosh, where is this kid getting this?
1: Yeah.
0: I was like, have you ever heard of the hantavirus? Have you ever heard of Listeria?
1: Let me play you a little message from Steve.
0: All right. We'll take a break. We'll come back. When we do, we've got more to chat about. And specifically, Ethan, well, we didn't talk about the dirtiest place that you could sit on the airplane. Yes, the germiest, grossest place you can sit on the airplane. That and much more. So stay right here with us.
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1: Okay, here's the last little bit of the Vacation Club. According to doctors, we're about to tell you what, according to doctors, is the germiest seat on an airplane, and it is the aisle seat.
0: That is also my favorite seat that I like to sit in.
1: It is now, my favorite
0: is this
1: seat.
0: A chicken
1: also.
0: Before the egg situation. Am I the one who created all these germs in the aisle seats across the world?
1: I am also an aisle seat guy, 100% of the time. But this is what happens: aisle seats expose you to everyone who walks past you up and down the aisles, including people who didn't wash their hands and still put their hands on your seat as they to steady themselves.
0: Oh, so they're doing the thing where they use the hand as like a little grabber.
1: Yep.
0: Yeah, or the
1: 40%
0: grabber.
1: 40% of passengers get up once during their flight. 20% get up two or more times. I like to get up a lot during the flight. That's why I get the aisle seat.
0: I do too, and I like to get up. I'm like an old guy now, I guess. I don't know, or whatever, but I get the swollen legs if I sit down too long.
1: I just like to get up and cause problems.
0: You like to go talk trash
1: people. I like to get up, roam around, distract the flight attendants.
0: This guy isn't using his headphones on his phone, you guys.
1: Talk to people about what they're wearing.
0: you know, you lean on a seat and you go, how you
1: why'd
0: doing?
1: Why'd you wear pajamas? Yeah, yeah. You're in public wearing pajamas. Why did you do that?
0: I noticed you got the tahini burrito that you brought in, the garlic tahini burrito, and then you opened it up right when we started our first hour here.
1: I just want to thank you for this amazing gift of Cafe Rio that you brought in. Now, personally, I'm glad that there's a Cafe Rio in the airport. I think having the local restaurants that people love in the airport
0: is
1: perfect.
0: It too. That one shouldn't be there just because of the
1: smell. It's a weird thing to bring on the plane.
0: Yeah,
1: it's
0: yeah.
1: a weird thing to bring on the plane.
0: It's a lot.
1: Although, air filtration system.
0: Yeah.
1: They're actually really robust.
0: They always say that, but I never know if it's true.
1: And so, well, I'll just say this. I've never really had to face smells on an airplane unless it was like really right close to me. Like, I've never had the experience of someone bringing on stinky food and ruining the plane for everyone. It's got to be really close to me, like across the aisle, maybe one aisle over, for me to be able to smell it at all. So maybe I should lay off that a little bit. But secondarily, Alex, I have 2 points I want to make. Number one, Elon Musk, of course, we know is the world's first trillionaire. There is now on Kalshi, which is a prediction market, there is a line of betting open. They wouldn't call it betting, but, you know, there's a contract open on Kalshi. Speculating, you can wager as to who's going to be the next person to become a trillionaire. Who will become the second trillionaire in the history of the world? Who do you think that would be, Alex?
0: Not Bezos.
1: Because we've got one. There are actually two. There's a second and a third that are being speculated on here.
0: Yeah. Is it the two Google guys keep splitting each other's money, but is it Sergey Brin?
1: Nope, no, neither Google guy.
0: Is it something that's not even like close to being on the list really already?
1: No. These are in the
0: Bezos. Is it Bezos?
1: It's not Bezos. Oh, it's Mark Zuckerberg.
0: So see, now he got bumped down a couple though. Where are his new interests showing up?
1: So he's at about $200 billion, but he is seen by these prediction markets as the next person, the most likely next person, still only a 32% chance of becoming a billionaire by the time contracts expire. Trillionaire by the time contracts expire in 2033.
0: You got to have something kind of wild up your sleeve. And that's why I think it's interesting, because what's the space stuff that Bezos has tried out?
1: Blue Origin.
0: And for as much as the promise of doing space exploration and all of the things that come with that and the money that goes behind it and what it could bring to the economy, obviously you showed us with SpaceX, nobody looks at Blue Origin and goes, you like the same thing. They look at it and go, oh, yeah, you guys keep working hard over there. Like, I don't think people give him as much credit, obviously, as Elon Musk gets with SpaceX.
1: The third is Jensen Huang with 21% chance of being a trillionaire.
0: What's he do?
1: By 2033. Jensen Huang is
0: NVIDIA.
1: NVIDIA.
0: Yeah. Okay. So he's making all the chips for all these guys that we're talking about, basically.
1: Yeah, that's right. Eventually, he'll get there, too. Now, here, you want to hear something else about Elon Musk?
0: Yeah.
1: SpaceX is off 15.
0: SpaceX, hold on.
1: SpaceX is off 15.85% today. They've fallen back now to $156.
0: Yeah, we knew this was going to happen, right?
1: Well,
0: we assumed something like this.
1: A lot of people predicted this.
0: A lot of excitement at the front end of IPOs like this I don't think I remember in my lifetime an IPO that had this much. Do you remember something
1: has not been anything.
0: Like not just like from a volume standpoint, money and all the stuff that it represented. How much people talked about it.
1: You've had IPOs that have. There was one that was I read that it was Saudi Aramco. Was by volume this level, but nothing in terms of public profile and excitement. But it is common, you know, if you invest in an IPO, it's not uncommon to see even a significant fade after the initial excitement. So, especially for a tech stock, right? I mean, this is
0: sure.
1: Those things can be all over the place. But it peaked just up over 100 or just up over $200, and now it's back down to 155. So, yeah. But you know what the good thing is, though, is that the more this falls, then the better your entry point is if you do decide to buy in. Because now we're going to very soon, another couple of days of this, we'll be back at the IPO price, in which case you haven't lost anything at all. And then if it fades further than that, then you just improve your option or you improve your position in terms of where you buy in. So, you know, there could still be opportunities.
0: Yeah, for sure.
1: All right, Alex, that's all I had in terms of like, you know, the last little bit of of
0: semi-travel.
1: The last little bit of travel stuff. I also want to let you know, though, who the next two billionaires might be. Mark Zuckerberg.
0: Trillionaire. You keep getting hung up on billionaire.
1: I know.
0: You're thinking small potatoes here.
1: Yeah.
0: I was interested in this story that I saw earlier today, too, about this city that's trying to deal with the... I sent it to you, and I was like, man, this is kind of a wild story. And that is, if you go over to KSL.com, you can actually, or KSLNewsRadio.com, you can actually see this story as well. This is Kansas City. They're preparing to put cameras on all the public buses with facial recognition.
1: Really?
0: Yes. And so they can identify passengers who appear on a list of banned riders or missing persons. Now,
1: I think we make
0: on its face, that sounds like pretty good. Like, hey, we banned this guy or this gal. They can't come on here. They're a problem. They are bad citizens on the bus or on the train. You've been to Kansas City a few times. I've been to Kansas City a few times.
1: I go to Kansas City once a year.
0: They have that free light rail that goes up and down like the main drag of Kansas City. I like that a lot.
1: Kansas City's great. I get to go there once a year for work, pretty reliably once a year.
0: And I
1: always enjoy it. But here's the thing, though, Alex.
0: You tell me about it, because if it's a list of banned riders or missing persons, I like that idea. Those are two groups that I want to be able to identify.
1: And this is me. I don't want to speak specifically to whatever security challenges they're facing in Kansas City, okay? I want to say something that's more general. And that is, we are too worked up about security. We are too worked up about it.
0: So let me write this down. We worry too much about being safe and secure.
1: Yep.
0: Hold on. I'm just writing this down.
1: We have, now this is...
0: How on earth would you feel like that's too much of a worry?
1: Look at here in the United States. Or look at here in Salt Lake City, okay? We live in one of the most prosperous, peaceful places in the entire history of the world.
0: For the most part.
1: No. I mean, period. I mean, objectively, you would not find a more peaceful, prosperous place in Salt Lake on a consistent basis anywhere in the history of this planet. We cannot stop putting security cameras up. We cannot stop locking doors. We cannot stop doing any of that. We are so worried.
0: Yeah, there's nothing wrong with that.
1: And this is one of the problems that we have to kind of get around, because we end up pitting ourselves against each other when things get so good that we are panicked that someone's going to take it away.
0: Okay.
1: We are so panicked that something could happen to what we have, to the things that we have, that we arm ourselves, lock ourselves away, surveil ourselves and each other. And I don't think it's a very good mindset. I mean, honestly, I don't think it's a very good mindset. Now, again, not speaking specifically to whatever Kansas City's going through, but is it traumatic enough to require facial recognitions on buses? Because if they did that in Salt Lake, I would say without question, it's a complete and total waste of money.
0: Right.
1: And at a certain point, we have to get over ourselves and realize that the person next to you is not a security threat. They're just a person just like you. And you could tell yourself all day long that the prudent thing to do would be to protect yourself against this stranger. Or we could just accept that maybe they're just like us and they're not really a stranger at all. Certainly not a security threat. Anyway.
0: All right, we're taking the break here. We'll be back.
8: Stolen Voices of Dole Valley, a gripping new 9-part investigative podcast about a serial killer you've probably never heard of, Warren Forrest. A sadistic predator who prowled the Pacific Northwest in the early 70s. He hid behind the deeds of Ted Bundy, and he's only been convicted of 2 murders, but is suspected of many more. Since the release of Stolen Voices of Dole Valley, a witness identified in the podcast could lead investigators to the remains of Jamie Grissom.
10: He ran into the woods. He said he stumbled. As he fell down, he looks up and sees the body of a young woman.
8: And now the FBI is testing forensic evidence that had been collecting dust for decades. This cold case is now red hot. Binge the entire season of Stolen Voices of Dole Valley right now, wherever you get your podcasts. And make sure to hit that subscribe button so you don't miss out on the latest breaking news.
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15: From ABC News, I'm Stephanie Officer. At this hour, Vice President J.D. Vance is on his way back to the U.S. from Switzerland to update President Trump on what he calls progress in the peace talks with Iran. ABC's Mary Bruce.
16: That is a major milestone.
15: Vice President J.D. Vance, who led the talks over the weekend, says he got a big concession out of Iran, that they will now allow international nuclear inspectors into the country.
16: Permanently ending a nuclear weapons program in Iran.
15: But that promise of nuclear inspectors was the same promise made under President Obama's deal that Trump tore up. And despite Vance's words, Iranian state media reports Iran has made no new nuclear commitments. A terrifying shootout in Montreal today, Canada's second largest city. At least two people killed, including a police officer. ABC's Pierre Thomas.
17: The horror unfolding around 11:30 a.m. near a high-rise building with a grocery store and a restaurant on the first floor. Montreal police crouching behind cars, opening fire. Suspect then appears with a long gun, dressed in camouflage, firing shots at close range. For nearly 3 hours, authorities urging residents to shelter in place. Police confirming a civilian and a police officer killed, a second officer wounded. Investigators confirming the lone gunman was also killed.
15: Colombia, the latest Latin American country to have chosen more conservative leadership. This weekend, Abelardo de la Espirella, a Trump-endorsed outsider, called the White House to tell President Trump he'd won.
18: He called me at 8:30 in the evening just to thank me very much. And I said, you ran a great campaign. He's El Tigre, right?
19: Yeah.
15: De la Espirella appears to have bested his opponent, Ivan Cepeda, by about 251,000 votes. But an official winner has not yet been declared. Still the president, Trump, celebrating the lawyer and business owner nicknamed El Tigre. You're listening to ABC News.
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31: 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I'm Michelle Rowe, KSL's top local story this hour. Fire officials have some good news on the Bonneville fire burning in the hills just above the University of Utah. KSL News Radio's Heather Peterson has more from from Utah Fire Watch.
3: The most recent fire mapping shows the fire has burned 566 acres. They're still listing containment at 5%, but the fire spokesperson Sierra Hellstrom tells us they expect that number to grow since they've made significant progress.
4: The crews have gotten all the way around the fire. That doesn't mean we'll see full containment yet. That means that they have made a perimeter around the fire with a fuel break where it cuts that fuel off from being able to grow.
3: They were able to remove the ready alert from the Arlington Hills neighborhood since they don't foresee the need for an evacuation anymore. Meanwhile, evacuations are still underway in Eureka in Juab County. At last check, it had burned 24,000 acres with thick black plumes of smoke seen from miles away. There's still no containment. Officials say they've been able to protect the homes of Eureka, but have lost some outbuildings to the fire. Heather Peterson, KSL News Radio.
31: Tooele County officials say they arrested a 14-year-old over the weekend who's accused of stabbing two family members, killing one. The sheriff's office says this happened in

0: to be in the 90s through Friday with a chance of rain on Saturday, bringing in cooler temperatures Saturday with highs in the low 80s. Even cooler on Sunday with a high in the low 70s. Right now it's smoky skies and 84 degrees. I'm Michelle Rowe, KSL News Radio, 102.7 FM, 1160 AM and KSLNewsRadio.com. 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
13: All right, welcome back. This is KSL Brightside. I'm Ethan Miller here with Alex Keery. Just 1 hour left. And I would like to say that this show's gone fast today. It is not. It's been kind of weird. Kind of a weird show today. But let's...
14: Ethan's like, come on, man. You know Mondays are never going to be easy, all right? You know Mondays are built... But here's the other thing is that we had a whole weekend of stuff. We could talk about things that we did.
13: Oh, you know what I did?
14: Yeah, what?
13: I mowed the lawn out.
14: Oh, you did?
13: So, and here is something else that I did, and this was really annoying. So we have...
14: Did you guys get... I didn't hear Corey play the developing news sounder for you mowing the lawn. I love how you only mowed half your yard, too, you're all... Because the backyard's...
13: I did the backyard.
14: Oh, I thought of its status as just being a 100%...
13: A dog toilet?
14: I thought maybe the mowing went a little bit differently.
13: No, the mowing is the most humiliating part.
14: You pick up, though, right? You pick up before that? Because you don't want to just...
13: Yeah, and the dogs sit there at the window, and they watch me pick up all the dog dews and mow it, and they're
14: and
13: like,
14: they point,
13: yeah, that's
14: they point
13: right.
14: And laugh.
13: Pick that one up, too.
14: Yeah. one up, too. Hey, old man, you've been doing this for years. Did it ever get old? Good for you. I like it.
13: So everything got mowed. We've got four... big pine trees,
14: yeah.
13: With the big long needles, you know?
14: Yeah. So those are tough to, because you leave those on the ground there.
13: It's Needle City, yeah. It's
14: crazy. And you end up having no grass because those will kill out the grass.
13: They can. So, yeah. But one of the things that you face though in the early summer is they drop. So this type of pine tree, and I don't know if this is universal, but it has male and female pine cones. So the pine cones that you kind of know as those big woody, you know, pine cones, those are the females. And our trees drop these little, they're little male.
14: Are they dense?
13: Cones.
14: Are they like the dense ones?
13: No.
14: What are they?
13: They're small and they just, and they drop everywhere by the
14: tens
13: of thousands.
14: I'm going to go full on like my kids go. To
13: you
14: me,
13: know
14: Ethan,
13: what I'm talking about. They
14: I actually
13: like
14: don't.
13: Weird little tan flowers for a little while.
14: I actually
13: in the
14: don't.
13: Pine tree.
14: And I'm going to be like my kids right now. I'm going to say this.
13: Google it.
14: Daddy, what makes a difference between a boy and a girl pine cone? I honestly am like, when you say, oh yeah, male and female pine cones.
13: Look, Google
14: I'm
13: sure it, other you'll see.
14: Ethan is a work computer. I'm not going to ask to see,
13: show me
14: a girl pine cone. Woo! Come on, man. All no, right. Okay, I get it. It's different.
13: It's a huge mess. Anyway.
14: It's a huge mess. All right, go ahead. What else? What else you got?
13: We're doing a Pursuit of Happiness.
14: Oh, that's right. I got Pursuit of Happiness for you, so let's fire this thing up and let's have some fun with it.
11: When you find something that improves your day, tell a friend, teach a neighbor. It's all part of the KSL Brightside Pursuit of Happiness.

0: Amy Morin is a contributor to CNBC, and she's got a recommendation for us. She's also a licensed clinical social worker. And she's got a recommendation for us. And that is, if you need confidence, if you need unshakable confidence, this is what she recommends, all right? Now get ready for this. She says this is what works for Beyonce, people like Beyonce and Adele.
1: No, just throw out two superstar singers and then be like, hey, if you want to be like them, that's exactly right.
0: Well, do you want to be like them or not?
1: I love how Beyonce, I don't look at Beyonce and Adele and go, just beaming, like just top-notch confidence. I just assume that they are.
0: Here's the secret.
1: World-class singers. Yeah, go ahead.
0: The secret is the alter ego.
1: What's that mean?
0: You need to develop for yourself an alter ego that can show up when you need to perform at your best.
1: Like a fake version of you?
0: It is not a fake version of you. It is an alter ego. So Beyonce, this Beyonce was famous for this. You know Beyonce's alter ego.
1: Married to Jay-Z. Yeah.
0: No. Oh. That's like a character so that she embodies. Sasha Fierce.
1: I don't know who this is. I don't know. I know who Beyonce is. I do not know who Sasha Fierce is.
0: She told this to Oprah. Usually when I hear the crowd, when I put on my stilettos, like the moment right before when you're nervous, then Sasha Fierce appears and my posture and the way I speak and
1: I
0: everything
1: is
0: different.
1: Okay.
0: So when they're freaked out, and these are elite level performers, right? And when they are nervous, when they need to show up at 100%, they embody an alter ego. And I'm just wondering if maybe this was your problem.
1: I definitely don't have enough confidence for, I don't know, Ethan, you know, this job does. You and I had this discussion, I think, on Friday, where it's like, yeah, you and I get along. Our show is as genuine as like you and I are as people.
0: It is as much fun as it sounds.
1: And it's a lot of fun. But there are elements that, I mean, like you walk away from this thing sometimes and this is, I mean, we're performing. You know what I mean?
0: It is work and it's tiring.
1: And I think that people confuse performing with faking it. You know what I mean? Like, oh, you're not really like that. Because I'll have people be like, is Ethan really like that? I have the same thing where they go. And I've worked with people who are not like the way they are on the air.
0: Yeah.
1: And my kids will say, well, oh, how come you're always having fun on the air? And then you get home and then
0: you're no fun at all.
1: The thing is I can't. First of all, you're not Ethan. This isn't a microphone, and I'm not having fun all the time doing this parenting thing. I'm not your best buddy here. I've had to have the "I'm not your friend" conversation way more than I wanted to recently.
0: Yeah,
1: and I wish it weren't the case. Now, my kids were nicer to me yesterday than they normally are because that's how
0: it was Father's Day.
1: Yeah, I mean they're
0: it's because they're
1: overly.
0: They were threatened at the first thing in the morning
1: by mom.
0: By mom.
1: Yeah, that's right. No, it was more like there are moments where they do go, oh yeah, things are going pretty good for me.
0: Yeah.
1: And dad and mom are a big part of that. And I'd say mom, I mean, obviously is a huge part of that. But like for us, we put a premium on hanging out with our kids when we're not working, but our kids will accuse us of working all the time. Right. Yeah. And so there is an alter ego thing. And I would say that this probably represents more of my alter ego doing the show like this. I mean, but you and I, we interact enough that you know that this is the way I'm like when we're out in, like with our friends or whatever. Like,
0: well,
1: this is the way that it is.
0: This social worker says that channeling your alter ego is based on a psychological strategy called self-distancing. Mm. When you take on the persona of someone else, even if they're closely, you know, very like you, you create space between yourself and your anxious thoughts. Your brain activity shifts away from the regions that drive emotional reactivity and towards the prefrontal cortex, which is responsible for logical thinking. So, So where would you go? I mean, what would you do for your alter ego?
1: You mean to become somebody else? I mean, what do you mean?
0: Like an alter ego. Like if you had to step in and say, you know what, Alex Kier needs to show up for this. Here comes.
1: Oh, you know, because I've done a lot of stage stuff. And so I know what that feeling is like, where you have to sort of be outside of yourself for a minute.
0: Yeah,
1: athletes are like this too. Mm-hmm. They dial up into something totally different, and then they come off the field, and people are like, "That guy who was like trash talking and screaming into the camera is now all shy and stuff." And it's like, "Yeah, it's because he had to step outside of kind of his normal person."
0: It was an alter ego. He had to perform at a high level.
1: Athletes are way like this.
0: He had to be able to set aside anxiety.
1: Yeah.
0: Set aside nervousness.
1: Yeah.
0: And that's embodying an alter ego.
1: This is probably where these alter egos are the reason why we've come up with the term "never beat your heroes," right? Because you meet your heroes and you're expecting them to be like that thing in that exact moment that you've come to enjoy from a public perspective, right? And the reality is most people in public are not anywhere near what they are anywhere else. At home, your persona is different. I don't care who you are. And when they go, well, that's not genuine. No, at home, you act different, right? Everybody does.
0: Yeah.
1: At the workplace, you act different than you do at home. You know, you have roles that you play in all the different places you show up. At church, I'm not saying you're like faking who you are, but there's a different, you got to, like if somebody asks you like, hey, why don't you go do this thing?
0: You got
1: to
0: show up different.
1: And you go, gosh, I'm not used to doing this, but I will turn it on right now. And I know that feeling of having to flip a switch and go, you've done this before, you know what you're doing, flip on the switch. That happens with me. I actually hate emceeing things.
0: Yeah.
1: And for as much as I, like people go, you're great at that. And I go, and it's not, in the moment, it's fine. The preparing for it part makes me nuts.
0: Yeah.
1: Because I'm not very prepared. And that the ADHD people who are trying to prepare for things that are like more buttoned up, and then in some cases, like maybe you get paid for whatever. The walk up to
0: it's
1: it is
0: a nightmare.
1: Hard. Yeah, the walk up to it is
0: all right. Well, here's how you do it. Here's how you channel your own alter ego. Okay, number one, you have to pick your persona. So your alter ego could be a real person you admire, a fictional character, or even a version of yourself on your best day.
1: My guy's got a full head of hair.
0: So yours guy's got a it's haired Alex,
1: fully haired, straight from Turkey, Alex
0: Curie. Okay, all right. Now next, you create a physical anchor. You got to tie your alter ego to a physical anchor, like a piece of clothing or something like that.
1: Yeah, the hair.
0: So that it can treat the hair. The hair is the anchor. Okay.
1: Yeah.
0: All right. Number three, you have to study and embody your alter ego. So you ask yourself, what would my alter ego do in this situation? Notice how they stand. Notice how they speak. Then you do those things.
1: Yeah.
0: So obviously your alter ego would.
1: It's the hair man.
0: Comb his hair.
1: Now, on top of that, you do. You just have to tell yourself. You just have to tell yourself, turn it up. Turn this thing up, man. Everyone needs you right now to perform. Whatever it is. I've had things where, did you have this too? Has this conversation ever happened with you and Emily? Because Colin tells me this all the time. She's like, hey, I need like the fun. I need the social guy.
0: Yep.
1: At this event.
0: 100%.
1: Do you ever have that conversation?
0: Yep. And sometimes we've been places and she'll pull me aside and she'll say, you need to
1: dial it up. I need the social version.
0: You need to get in the game.
1: We need to make some. Somebody needs to. Somebody needs to get this party started.
0: She says, "I'm drowning out here. I need you to get in the game."
1: I know. I've had it. I've had that conversation. I bet guys out there get it all the time. They're like, "But my wife will go." I don't know what it is, but like you've gotten less social over the years.
0: Yeah,
1: and it's true. And I don't know what it is. I think I don't know.
0: It's sadness.
1: It's full on depression. Anyway, let's laugh through it and go to a break.
0: We got a text from Gay. She said, that would be called a public persona, guys.
1: I know, but I'm saying, like, I like to call it alter ego.
0: So does this social worker.
1: But Gay, guess what? I'm going to put on my hair when I get home, my fake hair when I get home. I'm going to buy some fake hair.
0: So when you know what needs to happen is when your kids are like, hey, why aren't you as fun at home?
1: Yeah.
0: Then
1: go
0: say,
1: grab my hair.
0: You say, give me a minute.
1: Yeah, go grab my hair. Or start putting some,
0: it'll be good.
1: All right, we'll take a break. We'll come back. When we do, I've got for you, Ethan, in front of me, a couple things that we're going to have some fun with. Number one, France has made a public restriction. It has to do with the heat. We'll tell you what it is next. It's a very France and very European restriction now that they've hit the one of the hottest early seasons that they've seen in almost two decades.
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0: Welcome back. I'm Ethan Millett here with Alex Keery. We sure do appreciate you tuning in. Just 3 segments left here, and then we pass it off to afternoon news. And Alex, they've got big, big heat problems in France. So France, about a significant portion of France is in a red alert for heat. Temperatures reaching as high as 104 degrees, which is
1: that's a lot for there.
0: Not so bad here. We hit 104.
1: Yeah, July will hit some hundreds for sure. I did hear Matt Johnson, KSL meteorologist Matt Johnson, talking about this with inside sources today. He was like, I think, cross your fingers, there's a chance for a good monsoon season in July for us.
0: Well, we've got,
1: and I thought, please.
0: Have you looked at the 10-day forecast?
1: Yeah, we're going to get like, I think the high on next Sunday is like 75 or something like that.
0: It's 66. Yesterday, the high predicted for next Sunday was 62.
1: The high it's for next got, Sunday?
0: The high for next Sunday.
1: No,
0: high for
1: 72.
0: Nope.
1: Or 76.
0: Nope.
1: So look, it's gone down because it said on...
0: It's Saturday, 75. Yesterday, because I looked at this yesterday, next Sunday's high yesterday was 62.
1: I love it.
0: And so it's gone up. So I'm going to kind of mark that in my mind and see, because something
1: tells
0: me...
1: If it gets to 84... By that's midweek, then I'm going to be like, oh, because we've seen that happen before.
0: Yeah, yeah. That's why I'm going to notice this.
1: And then
0: this.
1: It's 91 the day of. Exactly. And you're like, no.
0: Yeah, yeah. We're looking
1: it's supposed
0: for a nice
1: to be 30
0: cooler.
1: Degrees cooler.
0: So it's supposed to hit 91 degrees. It's already 90.
1: Yeah, yeah.
0: So, you know, it's going to get hot.
1: Well, but the person who texted in earlier on the show, Wendy, was talking about, I worked at a hand surgeon for 14 years, and this is the time of year people are setting off fireworks, and she's like, we always had blown off fingers and blown up hands to deal with this time of year. And I went, whoa, geez. And then I thought about all of the fire dangers on top of it. And I even think if this is the year that I'm coming around to, maybe we bag it on the fireworks a little bit. Not all the way. Legitimate shows that are somebody else that are professional or even very, very, very good.
0: Mm-hmm.
1: We put on a neighborhood show in our neighborhood because we have, it's overseen by a guy who's he has his pyrotechnics license.
0: Yeah.
1: So we do it right. And we're inside the line of where you can do it in the city and all that.
0: Yeah.
1: We know how to do it. However, like, I am going to be hovering over my kid because he gets fireworks. I don't know where. Actually, I do know where. It's called Evanston, Wyoming. Have you heard of it before? Don't you see those phantom fireworks billboards? All it is for my kid. They're like, hey, we need you teenagers to roll out here to
0: but your Wyoming. Idea then is for the 4th of July, we just...
1: Let's bag it.
0: We need to bag it.
1: Yeah, because look...
0: So do we just surrender to the Chinese on the 5th of July? What's your strategy here?
1: I want to do the one, Ethan, I want to go full AI on the fireworks show. Yeah. Everybody, look at your phones. I've sent you a message. Yeah. Click on it, and there will be a customized fireworks show for you and your family.
0: Cool. Thanks, Fidel.
1: regardless, though, this was funny to me because I thought, You would never see a I don't think you'd see a restriction like this, but it's pretty freaking funny that Francis
0: had to go
1: this far.
0: Yeah, so we get restrictions on all kinds of things in the summertime due to the risk of wildfire. In France, though, just due to the extreme heat, they have a number of restrictions in place. They've moved a lot of outdoor events indoors or canceled them. A number of schools are closed. They're encouraging people to, change their behavior in some significant ways, because they've reached a point where, especially to the elderly and vulnerable, the heat can really be life-threatening, very dangerous. But they've also, in parts of France, outlawed drinking alcohol in public in these red alert zones. Now, this would be outdoors, restaurants, cafes, things like that, and also to limit alcohol consumption in general, even in private. Now, you know why that is, Alex? At first, I thought, well, it must be for health reasons, right? It's so hot. It's actually not that. You know what it is?
1: What is it?
0: It's because they're trying to preserve emergency services so that medics can concentrate on taking care of the most vulnerable. They don't want to have to show up for a bunch of drunk people. That's what they do. They don't want to have to show up to a bunch of emergencies involving a couple of drunk guys got in a fight, someone got drunk and crashed his bicycle. They don't want any of that. So they're saying, please stop drinking. We need to focus on the things that we need to focus on. We don't want to show up to your stupid thing. Isn't that interesting?
1: I do love it because it is. They had this conversation. We've had this conversation with Americans too before. It's like, hey, if alcohol, they had to tell people this. Of course, it's the World Cup, so they had this conversation because they're like, hey, all you French people, all you people from other countries are like, it's going to be really freaking hot here. The alcohol does not mix well with the heat. Now, they know this on paper.
0: Yeah.
1: But they may not have dealt with a soccer match that's in Arlington, Texas, for example.
0: Yeah.
1: Or Miami. Which are places that are hosting it. Or if you're having 100 degree heat in, fill in the blank in one of these other stadiums. Some of them are SoFi, I don't know if it's totally regulated air-wise, but it's indoor and it's are partially indoor, and so it's not the full brunt of the weather.
0: Well,
1: so I think that this is a good thing to tell people. I do love that they're like red alert, put the wine down. Like that's a very French thing to do.
0: Steve texted and he says he's with you. Bag the fireworks, are too dangerous.
1: Steve, wait, not the Steve we know, right?
0: A Steve. I don't know if it's the Steve we know.
1: No, I'm saying it's not Steve's fireworks stand, because that seems like very against him as an entrepreneur.
0: Oh,
1: state of an entrepreneur.
0: No. It's not Steve.
1: In fact, I already know that Steve's paid for a handful of fireworks stand ads for this season.
0: That he hasn't rolled out yet?
1: Well, he can't. You can't advertise them yet until, whatever the date
0: is. I've seen some of those tents going up, though. Have you seen those?
1: Yeah, I always love it. It's like 3 or 4 weeks in advance, you just see these blue barrels start showing up in parking lots, and you're like, hold on a minute. And then they turn into tents, and then suddenly the mountain's on fire.
0: It's been years since we lit off any fireworks.
1: We do small ones. We do the ones in our little cul-de-sac there. And
0: when we lived in Midvale, it was always awkward because, so we liked those, we tried those cake fireworks when they first came available.
1: Yeah, when you could fly them. Yeah, they go to the aerials, yes.
0: But where we lived at the top of a T-intersection, and there were power lines over us that kind of did a little zigzag.
1: Yeah.
0: And
1: could you hear him buzzing?
0: Well, I nailed one.
1: Oh, you did?
0: With the cake fireworks, bounced it right off the line. And I thought, So I stopped doing that.
1: It feels like that's a one in a million shot.
0: And now, nevertheless,
1: one in 17.
0: I did it. where we are now, they're just banned outright. So there's no fireworks in my neighborhood.
1: Yeah. And it was funny when we used to live up on Foothill. It was really funny because one year they're like, hey, anything above Foothill, it's illegal. And then they're all, anything east of 23rd East is illegal.
0: Anything east of 13th.
1: I honestly think that now it's moved so far down in Salt Lake. I really do think that it's nothing past like Main Street. It's something, or State Street or something like that. It's crazy. Really? They you can't go anywhere up that direction.
0: I'm going to look it up during the break.
1: I want to see because it, like I said, we were setting up when we first moved to Salt Lake City. We lived just below Foothill, which is great because then the second year we were there, they said you can't do anything above Foothill. And there's this little, Episcopal church there on 17th South in Foothill. And we go in that parking lot. And I'm like, this is perfect because we're 17 feet from Foothill where the cutoff is,
0: Yeah.
1: We're being safe over here. And then it just kept moving down. And at that point, we just never bought them because we're like, we're not going to go down to State Street to some church to fire these things off.
0: Cottonwood Heights puts up signs all over the place. And they're out. They're out.
1: Yeah. Don't do it anywhere. All that.
0: They're out. It's just basically, no fireworks in this area. No fireworks. It's just they all say no fireworks in this area.
1: Yeah.
0: In fact, I'm not confident that there's a single neighborhood in Cottonwood Heights that. Where it's actually legal to light a fire.
1: No, there's no way.
0: There might be some areas, but much of it is.
1: I don't know if they've changed it. Somebody tell us if it's changed in your area this year, if the firework line has come down further down the mountain or down the streets or whatever it might be. 575-00 is a text.
0: I'll tell you what I do like doing.
1: Yeah.
0: I do like going to a lookout, looking out over the valley, watching everyone's fireworks going. It's pretty neat.
1: We have one that I have figured out is actually awesome every year. It's driving back from my in-laws from Utah County to our house, like on the night of like, you know, 4th of July or 24th or whatever, one of those dates, whichever one we're out and about. Or we go down there to visit them. And I'm like, everybody just look out the windows the rest of the time. I'm going to play Lee Greenwood on repeat. And it is. It's phenomenal. You can't even believe. And most of them you're looking at, you're going, there's no way that's legal where they're firing that off. All right. We'll take a break. We'll come back. When we return, I got a couple things here for you. Norway is looking to ban AI in their schools. How's that going to work? I'm not sure. And also the push for universities to try to combat AI still as the number one way to cheat in college, to cheat your way through college. We'll talk about that and much more. Stay right here with us. It is KSL Brightside on KSL News Radio.
13: ABC News, I'm Stephanie Officer. President Trump offered a softer tone when responding to reporters about the negotiation process with Iran to end the months-long conflict. Now he insists the diplomacy by Vice President Vance will prevent escalation in the Strait of Hormuz.
14: As long as they respect us, I don't want to use the word fear because that's an inappropriate word, but as long as they respect us, we're not going to have any trouble. We have total control of the Strait.
13: Severe storms are making their way from the Midwest to the Northeast. ABC's Ginger Z.
15: There are severe thunderstorm warnings from Twin Rivers, New Jersey to Greensboro, North Carolina, and that is marching east. But we also have severe thunderstorm watches that have had embedded tornadoes confirmed even in parts of Wyoming and Nebraska. Flood watches from Louisiana up to West Virginia because these storms are carrying with them 2-inch per hour rainfall rates or even greater.
13: Millions of honeybees escaped a Texas neighborhood after a semi-trailer of 400 hives tipped over. This is ABC News.
16: It's 9:31 at KSL News Radio. I'm Michelle Rowe, KSL's top local story this hour. A judge says he will allow witnesses to share secondhand statements in the upcoming preliminary hearing for Tyler Robinson. He's the man accused of killing Charlie Kirk at Utah Valley University last year. KSL News Radio's Adam Small has more.
17: Tyler Robinson's defense team wanted to bar hearsay evidence, including witness statements given to police, from his upcoming preliminary hearing, where the judge will decide whether there's enough evidence to proceed to trial. But the judge ruled against the defense, at least partly because there's a lower burden of proof in a preliminary hearing than there is at a trial. The judge also shot down a motion from the defense to compel Robinson's former roommate and romantic partner from testifying at that hearing, which is in 2 weeks.
16: The judge is now expected to rule whether or not prosecutors violated his gag order this Friday. Two people were arrested after a deadly shooting at a gas station in Taylorsville. KSL News Radio's McKenna Rodriguez reports.
18: Alejandro Julian Baya and Daniel Vargas Rodriguez had been arrested and booked on 3 charges: aggravated murder, felony discharge of firearm, and obstruction of justice. Early Saturday morning, officers found a deceased male in a Speedway gas station parking lot. Booking documents say that Baya, Rodriguez, and a 17-year-old were having a heated conversation with another group when Baya and the minor got into their car and began shooting at the victim, Isaiah Chavez. Police say Chavez did fire back, but Baez shot another 10 rounds, killing Chavez. Rodriguez did fire his gun at someone chasing him, but later ran away and hid. McKenna Rodriguez, KSL News Radio.
16: 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Auto loan rates as low as 4.74% APR. Looking good out there as far as crashes, but we do have several hot spots where fire is affecting the roadway. If you're trying to make your way on US 6 at Redwood Road, they do have that road closed down, making your way toward Eureka. And then also down in Beaver area, they also have eastbound SR 153 also closed due to a wildfire up in the mountainous area. KSL weather, tomorrow highs in the 90s. That trend will last through Friday with a 40% chance of rain. That should bring cooler temperatures for the weekend by Sunday in the low 70s. Right now it's smoky skies and 82 degrees. I'm Michelle Rowe, KSL News Radio, 102.7 FM, 1160 AM, and KSLNewsRadio.com. Utah's news, traffic, and weather station.
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0: Okay, I've got an update on fire restrictions. I've got the map. I just went to Unified Fire. They've got a map for Salt Lake County for all of it. All right? And here's what I basically learned. Is that if you're looking for the far eastern edge of where you can do fireworks, if you're in Salt Lake City and Mill Creek, it's 9th East. If you're below that, it's basically 13th East with some exceptions. So basically below Mill Creek, it's 13th East and up where you're going to have ban with a couple of exceptions. Number one, Murray doesn't care. Wait. Apparently Murray City is like fireworks. When has that ever been a problem? So in Murray, you're not allowed to light fireworks off in the park. So you have the parks blocked off.
1: Got it.
0: And then the river, right? Jordan River.
1: Yeah, sure.
0: Otherwise, I mean, look at it. Here's Murray. You can see it right there.
1: Is everything else red around
0: Murray's
1: it?
0: Like, oh, yeah. Yeah, no problem.
1: See, but you guys are, here's the thing, too, is Ethan is above the, and he's like, my city's chosen to be.
0: So,
1: south and
0: Holiday, Holiday is completely
1: red, yes,
0: blacked out. So there's, if you live in Holiday,
1: don't
0: sorry.
1: Do yeah.
0: No fireworks.
1: Head over now, to Magnolia Bakery and just enjoy that.
0: Don't if you're one of fireworks. My neighbors in Cottonwood Heights, there is a little area kind of in the central area of Cottonwood Heights above Bengal Boulevard and below, what is that, 66 South. You'll have to look at the map. It's not a very big area, but for the most part, the entire east side of the valley is blocked. Now, on the west side, it's very, very different because there's a lot more undeveloped land on the west side of the valley. And so the line moves a lot more. There's a lot more, it feels like they have to be a lot more careful. To the north in Salt Lake City, it is South Temple. So anything north of South Temple is out. Anything west of Redwood Road, no fireworks.
1: Yeah, that's interesting, yeah.
0: West Valley City is largely open. Taylorsville is largely open. But
1: like I said, my kids' fireworks, watching a fireworks show for them, watching a show for them, like that's what I rely on the good people of Murray, West Valley, Taylorsville in their legal areas to light off fireworks so that my kids can enjoy a good 4th of July.
0: Bob says that with fireworks, if you buy some, you're always that guy. So once you get them once, then you're always that guy that got the fireworks.
1: Listen, here's the thing. I told you about my neighbor Ed, who was texting in earlier. That may have been his wife Nancy, but they're the firework king and queen of Utah.
3: The sausage king of Chicago.
1: Remember, what is the guy's name?
0: I can't think of it now.
3: You're Abe Froman.
0: Abe Froman, yeah.
3: You're the sausage king of Chicago.
1: Well, that's Ed and Nancy are the firework king and queen of Fruit Heights. And by the end of the fireworks show, it's such a good personal fireworks show that Ed gets chants every year. The whole neighborhood's there. And we're talking a couple hundred
0: people.
1: They're like, Ed. Oh, yeah. It's phenomenal. You can't beat it. And that's why our neighborhood's the best. So there you go. Millard, the other thing I was going to bring up was this. It was this ban of AI in schools in Norway.
0: Yeah.
1: Help me understand this a little bit. I was going to roll it out for you because Norway is putting a near ban on all use of any AI anything.
0: Yeah, in elementary school. Yeah.
1: That makes sense. Why would you want AI with any of the elementary school kids?
0: So they're wanting. So they say it's because. So they already banned smartphones from schools. They were facing a broad decline in education test scores. They felt like teachers were not able to enforce discipline in the classroom. So they just announced an all-out ban on smartphones. And this is kind of part of that effort. So the prime minister said that at that age, when you let kids use AI, you increase the risk that young children will skip important steps in their education, right? When you're in elementary school, what is it that you need to do? You need to learn to read. You need to learn to write. You need to learn to do basic math.
1: Coding.
0: And there's...
1: Come on, man.
0: And there are some fundamental things there that you have to learn in real life. You can't just go back to AI. And so you can imagine how in elementary school, a child would be able to say, you know, be assigned a reading assignment, and they could just, for example, listen to it, right? They could tell AI, read this to me. That would be one example to which would disrupt a child's learning how to read. Writing the same thing, they're not learning to write. You can argue that when you're adults, you've already learned how to read and write, so you may as well use AI for efficiency purposes. That's fine. But Norway is saying, we don't need to be efficient in elementary school. That's not the goal. The goal is reading, writing, basic math, and we're not going to use AI for it. So total ban.
1: Well, I just saw this this deal too, because it's impossible to detect now. It's getting impossible to detect for a lot of folks in an AI era. It used to be like, oh, run it through the thing, and it can tell if you're using AI to cheat. But we've gotten so bad. The programs have gotten so good now that the AI, what they're calling AI cheating wars. It's crazy because these universities are getting caught up in extreme surveillance at all times, like trying to monitor this thing. And then also they have this, the thing that they brought up too was false accusations.
0: Mm.
1: And then confusion from, I say false accusations because the systems have gotten so good at being like, no, it is not AI. I promise you. There's no way. This is definitely AI. Well, it used to be that these programs that they could use to detect them, now they're being detected themselves and they're being combated also.
0: Really?
1: So now it's like near impossible.
0: It's an arms race.
1: It is. You know what? And I congratulate everybody involved. It's very cutting edge. Everybody gets an A. remember when everybody was like, you know what? I think we all learned a lesson here that we all failed this test. I think we should all... give everybody a second chance. And there's always like three or four students who are like, we got it.
0: I actually did good.
1: Yeah, you're like, you're ruining this for us, dude. But that's what's going on, is that they are, they're calling it the AI cheating wars.
0: Mm-hmm.
1: And the crisis has grown so much. We talked about how a lot of these universities are going, or a lot of these, and it depends class to class, but on these huge scales. And let's be honest, the huge amount of tuition money that's wrapped up and involved in, and all the money that's wrapped up and involved with higher education in this country.
0: Yeah.
1: they are, it's a production line of education. And, yeah, and if it gets interrupted by going, all right, you guys, we're all doing the blue notebooks from here on out.
0: You know what, though?
1: It slows everything down. It makes everything, and there's just some industries you can't do it in.
0: It does slow everything down. But at the same time, though, I feel like if we value education like we say we do, then we shouldn't feel rushed to make it as efficient as possible. So, for example, if you can, for exams, moving back to the blue book, the famous or infamous blue book, is that less efficient? Yes. Does it require more time?
1: Was the last time you had to write with your hand for like more than 26 seconds? It starts cramping up and you're like, I hate this.
0: Yeah, it is a pain. And let me tell you something. So I get to go to a lot of conferences, right, for work, you know, a lot of, you know, financial conferences, things like that. And I enjoy them. And one of the ways that I learn is I take notes while I'm listening. And I'll sometimes take a lot of notes. I never refer back to the notes, ever.
1: Is it because you think to yourself, I'm writing it down, I know I'm not going to go back and refer to them, but I think writing them down will actually make me internalize them a little bit
0: more? You're focusing more. You are doing it.
1: Yeah, but I hate to tell you, you do the AI thing that listens to that conference and it'll just regurgitate it back to you, and those notes will become more important to you. It'll summarize it and put in notes now.
0: No, I don't go back to the notes. I don't go back to my notes. I'm not going to go back to AI notes.
1: Would you do it if it came through your fancy AirPod headsets?
0: I got other things to listen to than AI notes about a dumb financial conference. This is why I wrote.
1: I love traveling to these conferences. I love learning about it. It's such a stupid conference.
0: But that's why I write it down. This is how I learn: is I listen and I note and I write and I write and I write. Now you're right. It could be more efficient to just sit back and let it be recorded, let a computer do it. But I do honestly feel like, especially in a school setting, it's okay to be less efficient than you could be in order to preserve what we know are important things about education, and that is demonstrating your work. And I don't know, we'll figure it out. Look, we've solved problems before. We'll figure it out. All right, we got to take a break. When we come back, Alex, we got our final segment.
1: We do. And
0: AI question of the day.
1: We have the AI question of the day. We're also taking votes. If you wanted to throw in an AI question of the day as well that you wanted to have answered, we will. I have no problem reading that for you. Say, hey, I was curious about this thing. And Ethan and I tend to get curious about the stuff that you guys are curious in. We made fun of it, Ethan. But the carp are really becoming a problem down there in Utah County.
0: Once again, carp are in the headlines.
1: So here we go. We'll talk about it next. Stay right here with us.
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12: 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And still don't. On KSL News Radio.
0: All right, final segment here. On KSL Brightside, before we pass it off to the afternoon news, Tim Hughes there today in the hot seat, getting set up, getting ready to go. In the meantime, Alex, I know you've been working on an AI question of the day. I want to share some breaking news about the carp in Utah Lake. So state wildlife workers.
1: I love that there has been, by the way, what wins so far in the summer? For the thing that just, the story that just keeps on giving.
0: Oh, it's the carp in Utah Lake.
1: The hantavirus just kept going.
0: The screw worm.
1: The freaking fanged maggot.
0: The fanged
1: just
0: maggot.
1: Keeps going. And then, and now?
0: And now this.
1: We got this ridiculousness.
0: So we all know that the carp in Utah Lake are safe for human consumption. That's old news now.
1: We do all know that.
0: That's old news now.
1: Okay.
0: Now, and I didn't know about this, but carp actually spawn in Provo River. They like swim up Provo River and they spawn up there. And state wildlife workers for the past week have been fielding concerned calls about dead fish, specifically dead carp around the, along the Provo River. Here's what happens. They hoard all the way up. They smash themselves all the way up into the river. And then as flows start to fall a little bit, those fish get trapped up there because they're looking for a little cooler water, right, for spawning. They get up there. Then the river kind of falls a little bit and they can't get back out and they die. And so they've got, so they get calls from people saying, hey, there are these dead fish. Is this a problem? And also, hey, there's these dead fish. It smells terrible. And, or, hey, there's these dead fish. My dog won't leave them alone.
1: Hey, you know, whatever dead it is. Fish. Do you have any good recipes for a carp taco?
0: So especially, 8th North and 8th West in Provo is apparently a common congregation point. And, there's a bridge there that kind of, they kind of get blocked up at that bridge and then they can't get back down into the lake. And, anyway, on Thursday alone, when KSL published this story, actually KSL published a story on Friday, but on Thursday alone, they removed 5,600 pounds of dead carp.
1: How much?
0: 5,760 pounds of dead carp from the Provo River.
1: That's 2 tons, my guy. That is 2 tons of perfectly good for human consumption carp.
0: DWR spokesman said, really, we don't have good use for them, so these do go to the landfill, which is unfortunate. So they're sad to have to throw these dead carp away, but...
1: You thought going to the dump already stunk?
0: Mm-hmm.
1: So I've taken my...
0: They need to call Steve. Why didn't they call Steve? Have they not been listening?
1: He'll take them off your hands for free, my guy. Hold on. Here's the other thing. So the dump, I told my kids, I was like, you've got to come to the dump with me.
0: Yeah.
1: Because we had to throw away some stuff. And so I go, hey, let's go to the dump. And they all, none of them can stand the smell of it. Okay. And I'm like, just the satisfaction of throwing things and they break when you throw them, like, you know, on that big cement slab and then the truck pushes it off the edge and all that. I'm all, plus, if you're like me, I love throwing things away. The satisfaction of throwing things away is one of the greatest things that's happened in my old age. Okay. As I've gotten older, throwing stuff away is just satisfying.
0: Yeah.
1: Okay. And I told the kids they need to inherit that same feeling of feeling good about throwing your stuff away. And you need to throw a lot of your stuff away. And by the way, you don't need, that's why when you and I had this conversation earlier about our wives and us having conversations totally separately of what would we need to walk out of the house with if we were evacuated?
0: Yeah.
1: What would we have to have go with us and that we would want to save in a fire?
0: And the question is, and the answer is, nothing. I already threw everything out.
1: That's kind of where I'm at because we didn't come up with anything that we thought was important after, you know, just ourselves and our kids and like maybe a couple of documents out of the safe. You know what I mean?
0: Yeah. Can I share something with you that I learned about Utah today that I did not know? You can find the story at KSL.com. Listen to this. This is the title. I was stunned to read this. Wasatch County Memorial near Japanese aviators crash site revamped and rededicated.
1: Tell me what this story is.
0: On July 4th.
1: Sounds vaguely familiar.
0: On July 4th, 1929, a Japanese aviator, so this is well before World War II, a Japanese aviator named Masashi Goto crashed in the Uinta Mountains. He was attempting to fly. He was attempting to cross America, Europe, and Asia, basically circumnavigate.
1: Yeah.
0: And he crashed his plane and was killed in the Uintas, not very far from Heber City, on July 4th of 1929. And some years ago, a memorial was put up explaining what happened. It was on a little dirt road there. Explain what happened, and then it had a little marker, too, a really beautiful granite marker. And on the one side of the granite marker was in English. The other side was in Japanese. And they've had to redo it. You know why? Because recently people have been shooting at it. Really? And so this granite marker has giant chips in it because people have been shooting at it. I know, right? I mean, come on.
1: Do they see it and they don't really read it and then they just go, ah, it's fine.
0: I can only assume they can't read it. I don't know. I don't know why else you would shoot at someone's memorial marker of their death.
1: Right.
0: Except that you just can't read it. Hey, maybe out of frustration, you shoot it.
1: We were talking about...
0: But isn't that an amazing story? Oh, yeah. I'd never heard of this before. Raised here, lifelong Utahn. This is the first I've heard of it. So I'd like to go up and find this memorial.
1: It
0: really
1: up near Brigham City,
0: story.
1: Is that what it was? Yeah.
0: No, Heber.
1: Oh, Heber.
0: Outside
1: sorry.
0: Of Heber, yeah.
1: Okay, let me... I've got our AI question of the day, so that means that I'm going to make... Oh, we already switched over everything. Shoot. All right, just pretend like we have AI music of the day. Oh, Alex Brown says he can pull it up here for us. But yes, but I wanted to make sure that we had all this because I have in front of me the co-pilot... Appropriate that we were just talking about aviation, and now I have co-pilot telling me how to do all the things in my life. So let's do it. It's our AI question of the day.
10: Whether it's life advice from your friends Gemini, Claude, or Grok, or letting ChatGPT balance your checkbook, it's time for Artificial Unintelligence.
1: Okay, here's the question we have for all of our...
0: let's hear it.
1: For co-pilot today. You ready for this?
0: Yep.
1: So at some point, usually, Ethan, I'll look on my... We talked about tracking our kids everywhere they go. And the last 2 years, at some point, I looked and I go, what is... I'll call my wife up and go, what's Cooper doing? Where is he right now? Why is he in Wyoming? Oh. And he's in Wyoming because...
0: Oh, yeah, for the...
1: He's making the annual...
0: 4th of July, yeah.
1: He's making the annual run.
0: Mm-hmm.
1: And it's just these conniving teenagers, Ethan, with their Roman candles and their whizzy-wizzies. You know, all of it comes back. And I told my son, if I ever find him in your car, I throw him right away. So you do the thing where you hide him in your room or whatever mm-hmm. you want to do. I don't want him out. And last year he made a big mistake because he left a bunch of his fireworks in the car.
0: And they just went in the garbage.
1: And I throw him straight away. I throw him straight away. That's
0: like $35 worth of stuff.
1: That's his voice. Yes. Yeah. So the question I asked was, hey, what are some other activities I can convince my teenagers to do instead of setting off fireworks during this bad fireworks season?
0: Okay. I already know these are going to be terrible recommendations. They're going to be no fun at all.
1: Ethan,
0: is it sing patriotic songs?
1: You freaking nailed it, because as soon as I started seeing these, I was like, we're in a bad spot.
0: Mm-hmm.
1: Okay. Here are some alternatives if you feel like it's going to be, to convince your teenagers to have fun without being a fire danger.
0: Yeah.
1: These are straight from Smokey the Bear, by the way.
0: Oh, yeah.
1: They're awful.
0: No, I can only imagine.
1: SmokeyTheBear.gov.
0: Primary activities.
1: Nighttime glow battle. Glow sticks, LED frisbees, light up footballs.
0: I'm out.
1: Okay. Backyard movie night. We have a movie in the... This is the thing. My kids don't want to be around me at all. That's part of the reason they got the fireworks. They could drive off and do them somewhere else.
0: Yeah.
1: Okay. Go-karts or mini golf. Drone light show. It only gets worse from here, by the way. A late night ice cream run. Come on.
0: I could actually go for that.
1: I know, but you guys are making the argument for the fireworks. And the fireworks fans are laughing their butts off right now going, none of these activities are any good.
0: It's us or
1: camping
0: nothing.
1: In the backyard, LED rocket launchers, escape rooms, community fireworks show. Ethan, we didn't get anywhere with the AI question today.
0: We got
1: nowhere.
0: You know
1: what? This is the part where Grok or ChatGPT or Copilot, they all go and they go, you humans like to do stuff outside at night. You like lights, don't you?
0: So this is where AI is still failing us, because AI is too polite and too friendly and it follows the rules too well. We still haven't incorporated that natural human deviousness where we can kind of walk up to the line without crossing it. AI still stays too far from the line.
1: Okay, we'll figure out some less lame activities. If you got them for us, tell us what they are. Stay right here on KSL News Radio.
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28: From ABC News, I'm Stephanie Officer. Vice President J.D. Vance traveling back to the U.S. from Switzerland to update President Trump on what he says is progress in the peace talks with Iran. ABC's Mary Bruce.
29: That is a major milestone.
28: Vice President J.D. Vance, who led the talks over the weekend, says he got a big concession out of Iran, that they will now allow international nuclear inspectors into the country.
29: Permanently ending a nuclear weapons program in Iran.
28: But that promise of nuclear inspectors was the same promise made under President Obama's deal that Trump tore up. And despite Vance's words, Iranian state media reports Iran has made no new nuclear commitments. The family of a one-year-old baby shot and killed by police in Mississippi want an independent autopsy. At a press briefing Monday, attorney Ben Crump questioned the motivation of officers in the death of Cohen Wiley on June 14th, after officers responded to a shoplifting call at the Senatobia Walmart. Crump said the Mississippi Bureau of Investigation has described Cohen as a juvenile and not a baby, and believes an independent autopsy would provide the full story into the child's death.
30: It is not controversial for us to stand up for accountability. It is not controversial for us to stand up for truth. It is not controversial for us to stand up and call for justice for this little black baby.
28: The baby, his mother, and a family friend were in the vehicle at the time of the shooting, accused of stealing a box of diapers. Officers say they saw the two adults fleeing from the store and tried to stop them. One officer opened fire, alleging the driver drove toward them. The child was killed and an adult critically injured. Former Federal Reserve Chair Alan Greenspan, an authoritative voice as the head of the Federal Reserve for nearly two decades, died at 100 on Monday. His wife, NBC correspondent Andrea Mitchell, says he died from complications of Parkinson's disease. You're listening to ABC News.
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33: 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I'm Michelle Rowe, KSL's top local story this hour. Fire officials have some good news on the Bonneville fire burning in the hills just above the University of Utah. KSL News Radio's Heather Peterson has more from Utah Fire Watch.
34: The most recent fire mapping shows the fire has burned 566 acres. They're still listing containment at 5%, but the fire spokesperson Sierra Hellstrom tells us they expect that number to grow since they've made significant progress.
35: The crews have gotten all the way around the fire. That doesn't mean we'll see full containment yet. That means that they have made a perimeter around the fire with a fuel break where it cuts that fuel off from being able to grow.
34: They were able to remove the ready alert from the Arlington Hills neighborhood since they don't foresee the need for an evacuation anymore. Meanwhile, evacuations are still underway in Eureka in Juab County. At last check, it had burned 24,000 acres with thick black plumes of smoke seen from miles away. There's still no containment. Officials say they've been able to protect the homes of Eureka, but have lost some outbuildings to the fire. Heather Peterson, KSL News Radio.
2: In other news, the wildfire smoke from multiple fires burning throughout the area is making the air quality unhealthy, especially for sensitive groups. But Andrew Smith with Allergy Associates of Utah and Sandy says it's not just those with asthma and other respiratory conditions that are feeling the effects.
3: We're even getting calls from people without asthma because the air quality has been so poor with the recent wildfires.
2: Smith recommends people stay indoors as much

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7: Well, if you've been looking outside, you can see it hasn't been a great weekend for fires around the state. The smoke is in the air, and there are several, actually, fires that sparked some evacuations, Holly.
8: In the hills above Salt Lake City, residents are urged to be on alert and ready to go at a moment's notice should the Bonneville fire shift directions.
7: Yeah, we had a little one in the Huntsville area, but it seems one of the bigger ones is in Juab County, where the entire town of Eureka remains under a mandatory evacuation thanks to a 24,000-acre, what they're calling, iron fire. No buildings burned at this point, but Highway 6 remains closed in that area.
8: And so the governor and lieutenant governor toured the area yesterday. They shared pictures of the thick smoke and the flames billowing from the hills above Eureka. A red glow burning over the town of just 1,000 people.
7: Yeah, Lieutenant Governor Deidre Henderson thanked the brave firefighters who have fought tirelessly to protect one of the state's most historic towns.
8: So, Utah Fire Watch, we have special coverage on today's Inside Sources. Let's begin with an update on that fire that's burning near Eureka, the Iron Fire.
7: Yeah, and let's bring in our special guest and a special friend of mine, Toby Weed. Toby, how are you?
9: I'm great. How you doing, Greg?
7: I haven't talked to you in a long time. We go way back to the old Park City Ski Patrol days. Well, tell us about the Iron Fire and what's happening with that one right now.
9: Okay, sure. So they were able to do an IR flight last night and get pretty accurate mapping of the fire. And it's grown to 24,284 acres. We have currently 402 people working on the fire. And we're actively suppressing the fire using direct extinguishment tactics right now at the heel of the fire. It's currently 0% contained, but we were able to get an anchor point in, so to speak, right near the town of Eureka. So firefighters are right on the fire line, and they're putting in they're directly extinguishing the fire right there and working around the fire's edge.
8: Toby, can you tell us what you know about the cause of the fire?
9: I understand that it was human-started, and it was on private land. And I don't know any more information other than I'm sure it's still under investigation.
7: Hey, Toby, that town is pretty small, and the fire seems to be close by. Is the town still under an evacuation, and is the entire town evacuated?
9: Yeah, currently the entire town is evacuated, and we're working as quickly as we can to get it repopulated. Right now, there's still a few safety issues, mainly dealing with the heat, that's the residual heat that's in the fire. No homes were destroyed, but a few outbuildings apparently were. It shouldn't be too long, and then that's our highest priority right now on this fire is to get the town of Eureka repopulated and get people back in their homes.
7: When I left my house this morning in Eden up Ogden Canyon, there was rain. It was pretty light, but what's the weather expected to be like in that area? Anything helpful, or is it going to be hot and windy?
9: You know, we didn't get any rain here last night where I was in Santa Quinn. And it doesn't look like any fell on the fire either. It's supposed to just be hot and dry for the next few days. We're also expecting a bit of a wind shift this afternoon. The wind's supposed to shift around and come out of the northwest.

0: it shouldn't affect us too much as far as getting the town repopulated, which again is our highest priority.
1: All right. Thanks so much, Toby, for joining us. We're going to go now to Sierra Hellstrom. She's the PIO over the Bonneville Fire, which is the one up by the University of Utah. Thanks for joining us, Sierra.
2: Thanks for having me.
3: And can you tell us about that fire, where it is, how large it is, and what any updates you have on it?
2: We're currently at 495 acres here on the Bonneville Fire with only 5% containment. But we expect that to increase today as we get more crews inserted around to be able to cold trail the perimeter and secure it and make sure that we're comfortable calling it contained. We're seeing very similar weather to what they're seeing down on Iron. We do see some precipitation overnight, but it does not look what we all forget. Kind of that moisture that never really hits the ground, really just cool area. So overnight, we have really good recovery, fire died down, and we're seeing very little smoke and activity right now. But that's going to change in the next hour as we start to see that sun hit the area. It's really exposed face fronts here, mountain fronts. And then as we see those mid-90 degree temperatures and really low humidity today, it's going to increase that possibility of the fire picking back up.
1: Sierra, are there any evacuations? And if not, are people still being told to be ready?
2: Yeah, we currently do not have any evacuations here on the Bonneville Fire. Thankfully, crews have done a really good job keeping the fire away from the residences and the university and the hospitals. However, the Arlington Hills area, which is on the north and the west corner of the fire, is in a ready status, which means there is no evacuation or imminent threat, but the residents should start to hear what it would look like if the conditions were to change. But thankfully, we're going to also see that wind shift they're seeing down on Iron Fire, where it's going to start coming from the north and actually pushing the fire away from the communities more towards the south and the east over the ridge.
3: All right, that was Sierra Hellstrom, PIO over the Bonneville Fire. And we earlier spoke with Toby Weed, who's the PIO over the Iron Fire. And there are fires all over the state. I mean, you can't around outside without just seeing that weird haze in the air. I mean, it makes for beautiful sunsets and sunrises, but it's a horrible price to pay.
1: So, look, I have to tell you that with the Iron Fire on Saturday, we live in northern Utah County, and we had ash falling in our yard, on our cars, outside. It was like, oh, my goodness, this is crazy.
3: Yeah.
1: And then on the way up today, just coming into Salt Lake Valley, I could smell the Bonneville Fire.
3: Yeah, I do have to give a shout out to Toby Weed, a friend of mine. He and I worked together at the Park City Patrol 30, 40 years ago. He was our snow safety director, and then he went on to the Utah Avalanche Center. And so he does forecasting for avalanches in the winter and in the winter and for fires in the summer. So, you know, these people kind of keep going and stay in the system. Yeah, a great guy, a very good friend of mine. He used to sneak me into some areas that were closed when we were on the patrol. I remember that very well.
1: So, yeah, you mentioned a smaller fire up in your neck of the woods. I think that's just under 400 acres.
3: Yeah.
1: But there's also fires burning down south, and they're just across the border in Arizona and Nevada.
3: Oh, yeah, that one's
1: And they're
3: big.
1: Sending, yeah, there's a couple of them, and they're combined. I think the combined total between those two fires is 23,000 acres. They're sending smoke into the Kanab and St. George areas.
3: Well, I think that Toby said the Iron Fire in Juab County had already consumed 24,000
1: that's right.
3: acres.
1: Yeah,
3: 24,284. That's a big fire.
1: Yeah.
3: And 0% contained.
1: That's right.
3: And the entire town evacuated.
1: Yep.
3: I mean, he sounded pretty cool about it, but that's got to be
1: a big fire.
3: That's got to be a spooky fire.
1: Yeah.
4: 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You have a best friend? How big would it shock you if somebody told you that your best friend just killed somebody?
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1: So much of the an expanded Wasatch Front, inside I can't even sources. Wait. I'm so excited to talk about fire. I can't even wait. So much of the Wasatch Front is under a haze of smoke this morning. Certainly it was over the weekend, thanks to multiple fires burning around the state.
3: Yeah, we knew this fire season would be bad, and it just feels like we're getting started. It's still June.
1: All right. Is there any relief? KSL meteorologist Matt Johnson, is there?
22: You know, there is. There is relief.
1: Okay.
23: Serious.
22: But it's not perfect. Okay. So a silver lining, I guess I should say. Less windy, less fire danger than what we had over the weekend. But, you know, it's at the higher elevations where a lot of these fires are still burning, that's where the winds are going to be kicking up. So down in the valley, we're going to get some breezes. But the higher you go in elevation, that's where more of the wind is going to be found. So we'll likely see some more growth on these fires, but it's going to be more manageable than what we had over the weekend.
1: What about the temperatures? Because they seem to be pretty hot.
22: Oh, yeah. Yeah, we've got low to mid-90s today and tomorrow, and then we're going to top out Wednesday, we're going to be up near triple digits. Mm. So that fire, or excuse me, that heat helps these fires to grow even more, because it just takes less energy to combust more fuels in the way of grass, shrubbery, and trees. And so when you got hot temperatures, low humidity, really dry air, and wind just adding extra oxygen, there's definitely going to be some more growth. But what we're really concerned about most likely is into the weekend, we're going to pick up some stiffer winds. So we're watching that.
3: You're like Elvis. You walk in and a crowd follows you. What's going on here? None of these people know Elvis except probably him.
22: Well, I think I just got lucky with the timing. They're more here for a general tour, not necessarily me. In fact, they're probably here for you guys.
0: We have a live audience. It's great.
3: That's great. That's great.
1: Okay, Matt, I wanted to ask you, how many fires in the state so far this wildfire season, and how many of them are human-caused?
22: Yeah, so last check this morning at around 8 a.m., we had 335 fires in general. So that's from January 1st till now. 335, 255 of those were human-caused.
1: Wow.
22: So over 70% are caused by us. And the four that we had over the weekend, all human-caused.
1: Wow.
22: Really, the only fire that's burning right now within state borders that was caused naturally by lightning is down in the Iron County area. And even that is questionable. I think they're still trying to determine whether that was human-caused or natural. But to my knowledge, lightning-caused. But, so only 55 natural fires this year.
1: That's sad to me.
3: We just spoke to the PIO down in Eureka for the Iron Fire, and that area has burned over 24,000 acres. And that's Utah County. I think it's the
1: Juab.
3: Juab County,
1: right on that line. Southern part of Utah County, yeah.
3: Do you know what that area is supposed to be like in the next few days in terms of weather? Because they thought that there was some, I think you said, northwest winds coming in today.
22: Yeah, we got more west to northwest winds coming in, and really it's it's wild, the heroic efforts that were made over the weekend to save the town of Eureka, because with the way the wind was and the fire conditions, they had their backs against the wall. And right now, I think what they're doing is they're keeping Highway 6 as their main wall to try to make a break on this fire. If it crosses the freeway, it's now going to get into brand new, ready available fuels to then continue to burn south in the Tintic Mountains. But right now, they're holding it at Highway 6. And it's crazy because that fire alone accounts for more than half of the acres burned in the state of Utah this year so far.
3: Yeah, it was 24,000 and change. It was a big fire.
1: So I have a couple of questions, but let me start with this one. We see texters who say this. I've seen it online. People are asking, and you may not know, are we still going to allow fireworks this season? Like, we're still almost 2 weeks away from the 4th of July. What are we looking at here?
22: I mean, that's a great question. I mean, over the weekend, I was up one of the Provo Canyon, and there was fires happening while we had massive wildfires going.
1: Oh, my gosh.
22: Because right now, along the Wasatch Front, it's stage one restrictions. So you can have a fire within a fire ring, a designated fire ring. But right now, from what I've heard, fireworks are a go. Whether that changes moving forward, that's a different story. But I've even seen some firework stands already popping up the tents around town. So you pose a great question because, you know, is local law enforcement and those in power going to say, hey, we've already had some pretty crazy fires. We almost lost an entire town. Maybe it's time to start thinking about
1: Also, it's America's 250. So.
3: Yeah, I mean, I don't see us closing that down. What do you know about the area between Utah and Arizona, that border down there? That seems to be a huge fire, too, something like 24,000.
1: A couple of fires, yeah.
3: Yeah.
22: That's
3: going to be a hot area.
22: Oh, yeah. Yeah, with that hot air in place, and they've had relentless winds. They haven't been super strong, but they've been 15 to 30 plus almost every day for the last week or so. And so that's just continued to add to the fire activity, because we've got two west of St. George and then another one east of Kanab just over the Arizona border. And it's, this is exactly what we thought would happen, right?
1: Yeah.
22: Coming off of our record low snow year, things are really dry. And now most of the fuel is cured and ready to burn. Any spark sets it off and it's, bad news right now. So hopefully that monsoon can deliver.
1: All right. Talk to us about air quality along the Wasatch Front, because I could smell it and sometimes you can taste it.
22: Right. Sometimes you can even chew it.
3: Yeah, right.
22: Over the weekend, it was really bad in Utah County. It's improved. At the most, what I'm seeing is on the fringe of good to moderate. So in the yellow, If that smoke really starts to thicken down in Utah County at the south end, you could definitely see some orange, which is unhealthy for sensitive groups. So if you've got asthma or you have a respiratory system that's a little more compromised, that could be a situation where you're, you know, feeling it a little bit more. But luckily, I think the worst that we'll see is probably more into the moderate.
1: Let me ask you a follow-up then. How do people know what the air quality is? Where can they go to find that information if they're worried?
22: Well, solid little plug for the KSL weather app.
1: Okay, well, there you go.
22: You can go in there, and we've got air quality sensors all across the Wasatch Front into central and southern Utah. But the highest concentration of these sensors are going to be along the Wasatch, where the brunt of the population is. Okay. You can go in there and check it out, or even utah.air.gov. So
3: we're not even through June yet, and we've had quite a few fires, including one or two that are big. I mean, are the long-term forecasts for the summer just a hot, windy, miserable summer, or do we have some idea that there could be some moisture? I know it's a long term, and maybe an unfair question, but...
22: No, it's definitely a fair question, because there's been a lot of signals in the long-range models that, hey, July could produce. We could see the monsoon try to turn on, and not only turn on for Arizona, but move into Utah. And so the hope is that the long-range models are onto something. But if we've learned anything about long-range models, well, sometimes you have to take it with a grain of salt. But there's been a lot of agreement, and that usually exudes confidence to the forecast moving forward that, hey, you know, this is what we're seeing, and every single model is spitting out the same thing for us. So maybe we need to listen to this. And that also coincides with the belief that a low snowpack year usually yields a more fruitful monsoon season.
3: So when you say July could produce, you mean July could produce some significant moisture?
22: We could see monsoon moisture move into the state of Utah.
1: Or okay. We could see hot and dry and everything burns.
22: There's that too. But right now, the odds are tilting towards the monsoon moving in to the state of Utah in the month of July.
3: Well, let's hope that happens.
1: I wanted to ask about one other fire. That's the Hastings fire. It's out in Tooele County. How's that one going? Do you know?
22: 0% containment.
1: Ugh.
22: It's just over 6,000 acres that have been burning. Really, the if we want to call it a silver lining with that fire is that, yes, 0% containment, but there's not a lot of population out there. There's not a lot of property, livestock, or structures at risk, whereas the Iron Fire, we were staring down the barrel of potentially losing
3: evacuated an entire town.
22: Yeah, exactly, that's pretty
3: bad.
22: So,
1: all right, thanks so much for joining us. That is Matt Johnson, KSL meteorologist, and his entourage. So that's right.
3: How did he do?
22: I do okay, guys.
3: Yeah, a lot of unanimous support. There you go, Matt.
1: Okay, look.
22: I'm blushing.
0: How will we ever defeat the British?
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4: ABC News, I'm Stephanie Officer. The Iran negotiations are proving successful, according to Vice President J.D. Vance, who is on his way back to the U.S. after a weekend of talks. The VP said they created a, quote, good foundation for a successful final deal that would end the months-long conflict. The most immediate, ensuring the Strait of Hormuz stays open. Iran seems to be agreeable, says ABC contributor retired Colonel Steve Ganyard, because President Trump has granted a sanctions waiver on the sale of Iranian oil.
6: But it'll pump billions and billions of dollars into this Iranian regime that we don't know what its future looks like. We don't know, are they really going to come in and join the world community, or are they going to be the same old Iran that we had before, feeding their proxies to sow dissent around the world?
4: That waiver lasts until August 21st. Merlin the Duck, clad in his signature green Mexico jersey, has become that country's unofficial World Cup mascot because of his cuteness and popularity, so much so he overshadowed the Mexican president at her press conference Monday. This is ABC News.
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3: The defense for Tyler Robinson, he is the man charged with shooting and killing political activist Charlie Kirk, are now asking for the possibility of the death penalty to be taken off the table. They argue that comments made by the Utah County Prosecutor's Office by one particular prosecutor about a bullet fragment removed from Kirk's body could unfairly sway potential jurors.
1: So we're waiting for that news conference to begin, but the judge is expected to make a ruling on punishments, if any, for the prosecutor's office after making comments about the case.
3: Yeah, so the last hearing they had was an evidentiary hearing where the judge took testimony about the harm and the prejudice and why the Utah County Attorney's Office made those statements. And if I could just back up just a little bit and just refresh our listeners about what's going on. There are a couple things, and the court's supposed to take the bench here at 9:30. So when he does, we may break away to his ruling, but he hasn't yet, or at least he hasn't said any, he hasn't started the proceedings yet. There are a couple things. One, there was a gag order in this case, and the judge ordered that the prosecution and the defense, in other words, all of the attorneys in the case, to quit talking to the media because the judge wants the jury, that all the people of Utah County, not to hear too much about the case in case any of them happen to sit as jurors. So there's this gag order in place. Don't talk about the case. Don't give any press statements, anything like that. Then some information came out about a bullet fragment that was found from the scene, a bullet fragment that was found from this 30-06, maybe, but it couldn't be tied to the 30-06 that was used allegedly by Tyler Robinson. The bullet fragment couldn't be tied to it. It couldn't be excluded,
1: right?
3: But it was just so obliterated, right, to right. use a popular word these days, that it couldn't be tied to it. So a lot of people were saying, oh, it's the wrong person. They arrested the wrong person. It's the wrong crime.
1: Well, conspiracy theories then abounded.
3: They went crazy. Yeah. So one of the prosecutors was like, wait a minute. They're not saying.
1: Let me set the record straight.
3: Let's set the record straight, which he was told not to do. But anyway, he said, I'm going to set the record straight. There's a lot more to this case than a bullet fragment. And besides, the evidence isn't that the bullet didn't come from the gun. It's just that they can't prove that it did come from the gun.
1: Right.
3: It has by no means been excluded. It just can't be tied directly to the gun. So the prosecutor said, there's a lot more evidence. Don't take that too much into account. And the defense said, hey, wait a minute. What happened to the gag order? I mean, you're told not to talk about the case. And the prosecutor's like, oh, I'm just trying to clear the air. Well, so you don't get to do that.
1: It sounds disproportionate to me that the death penalty be taken off the table because of a comment made to the media.
3: Exactly. So two things. One, at the last hearing, the judge said, yes, I think that the defense did something it shouldn't have done. They talked to the media. And so he issued what's called an order to show cause, or, you know, in other words, hey, what are we going to do about it? Show cause why we shouldn't do something. And what's the appropriate remedy? And like you said, the defense said, well, the appropriate remedy is to punish the state and take the death penalty off the table.
1: That seems like a leap.
3: And it's not even related to the conduct. It's not even, I don't know. I mean, this is a good judge. He's a new judge. He hasn't even been on the bench for a year. And so he's got a lot to think about, but he has a substantial experience in the criminal justice world. He didn't come from a civil litigation or a bankruptcy perspective or something like that. So he understands criminal law very well. But he did agree that the prosecution committed an error that they still shouldn't have spoken. So the remedy is something. We're going to find that out shortly. My guess is, and I've just done this for a few years, but my guess is he's going to admonish the prosecutor and say, don't ever do it again. And this is a violation. And if something else happens, the consequences could be serious. I don't think it'll be much more than that. I think if he's really upset and he really wants to take this seriously, I mean, he obviously is taking it seriously. He could ask that particular prosecutor be taken off the case. But I think even that would be extreme. But to take something away from the state's case mm-hmm. in general, such mm-hmm. as the opportunity to pursue the death penalty, I think would be an extreme. The state has indicated at the outset that they're seeking the death penalty. In Utah, the state isn't supposed to or isn't required to make that decision until after the preliminary hearing and within 30 days of the arraignment, which happens after the preliminary hearing. They came out of the chute and said, no, we're seeking the death penalty. We're not going to wait.
1: Let me ask you this question. We're still waiting for that hearing to begin, but let me ask you this question. So there was the case up in Idaho where the guy killed the four college students, death penalty was on the table. And then he did a plea bargain where he admitted guilt and is sentenced to life in prison without the possibility of parole, and the death penalty was taken off the table. I know we're way far away from that stage, but is that something that's potentially possible in this case?
3: It's potentially possible. It would take a lot of machinations. It would take a lot from both sides, and even a third side I'll talk about in just a minute. The state would have to agree that I think the state feels like they have a strong case. They would have to say, okay, we're giving up a strong case in favor of a life without. The defense would have to give up the chance of having him acquitted. Of course, you know, it looks like the state has a pretty compelling case. And frankly, life in prison without the possibility of parole isn't the best of arrangements, but it's better than being executed. But the most importantly, I think it would take, Charlie Kirk's widow, Erica, to come in and say, I think that's a fair resolution. I'm not saying she wouldn't do that. She may very well do that. She may very well even encourage it, because if you recall, right at the outset, she said, I forgive him. Mm-hmm. I mean, what that means in the long term, I don't know, but she did come out. So she apparently has some level of acceptance for what's going on and sort of moving on. But after that, she hired an attorney to represent her, victim's advocate.
1: Right.
3: And that attorney has said, we want a speedy trial.
1: Right.
3: We want this case to be moving along. So
1: And we're still months away, though, from an actual trial.
3: And we don't have a prelim yet. The prelim is in July, the preliminary hearing. We lawyers use abbreviated words. But the preliminary hearing is the first week in July. It's right after the 4th, I think. Probably set to go a couple days. And that reminds me, another issue that's on the table today is what evidence can be presented by the defense at the preliminary hearing, because a preliminary hearing in Utah is the state's showing of probable cause.
1: Right, right.
3: The defense doesn't have to prove anything.
1: They wanted to be able to question witnesses.
3: They want to be able to question Tyler Robinson's roommate.
1: Yeah,
3: and put him on the stand. He's out of state, and they've asked that he be subpoenaed. The state has said, We are going to put him on the stand, just not directly. We're just going to put him in through hearsay and put on.
1: Means his comments, right?
3: It's not just
1: a rumor about something
3: right.
1: he said.
3: Yeah, good point. They're going to put on a detective who interviewed him and say, I interviewed this individual, and he spoke to Tyler Robinson, and Tyler Robinson said this, this, and this. So he's going to get hearsay of what Tyler Robinson told him. It's kind of hearsay within hearsay, if you think about it.
1: So define hearsay for me from a legal perspective, because when I hear that, I just think that sounds like the rumor mill.
3: Yeah, no, hearsay is what someone else said.
1: Okay.
3: So if I'm a police officer.
1: It's a secondary source, not a primary source.
3: Exactly.
1: Okay.
3: So if you observe an accident and you say, hey, the light was green when that guy ran the red light, and I'm a police officer and I interview you, and I can say, oh, Holly Richardson was at the scene and she said the light was green. They're going to say, well, that's hearsay. Bring Holly in.
1: Okay.
3: You know what I mean? We want first-hand testimony. We want to hear it from the source. Because the problem with hearsay is you can't cross-examine it.
1: Sure.
3: you can't say, well, where was Holly? What did she say?
1: Because
3: she's not there.
1: Right, right.
3: So it's really hard to cross-examine hearsay. But, and so we don't allow it at trial, but we do allow it at a preliminary hearing because it's not a full evidentiary. All the rules of evidence don't apply. It's a little bit more of a relaxed hearing.
1: Right.
3: And speaking of which, the judge didn't take the bench, or at least he hasn't started this. So we may have to come back to this. But the preliminary hearing is coming up in July. We're going to learn a lot more about it. We'll probably bring you a summary of the show today.
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1: As wildfires burn around the state right now, we think it's important to know what you can do to be best prepared in case fire moves towards your home.
3: Or how can you be better prepared in any kind of disaster, not just a fire that could affect your home and your way of life.
1: So in this segment, we're talking about emergency preparedness and specifically with the fire. But I wanted to just mention this. So on Saturday, I mentioned I was out and we were having ash fall on us in northern Utah County. But I also was seeing on the Watch Duty app the notice going to people in Eureka saying, okay, it's time for you to get your stuff together in case you need to be evacuated. And then a little while later, there was another notification saying, okay, we're going to start with evacuations. And then another little bit, there was another notification saying, okay, everybody's evacuating. And then there was one that said, get out now. It's life-threatening. Don't take time to find any documents because basically your time is up. Get out.
3: Wow. That's interesting.
1: It was really incredible. So we're going to talk with Benjamin Donner. He's the executive director of the American Red Cross Central and Southern Utah chapter. And he right now is at the shelter in Alberta. Thanks for joining us, Benjamin.
30: My pleasure. Thank you for having me.
1: So can you just tell us right now from your standpoint, your vantage point, what is happening at the shelter and the people who are impacted by this iron fire near Eureka?
10: So, and I loved what you just said, and I hope we come back to that ready, set, go. The shelter here, this is the safe space, right? There was initially a lot of fear, a lot of uncertainty as we were coming out with our shelter supplies, our Red Cross disaster team. The scene out here was chaotic. It was windy, red glow coming from Eureka, et cetera. I mean, it was something that's hard to describe in words. But we were the community hub here at this church in Alberta, where community members were coming, bringing cases of water, the feeling here, in spite of all the fear, it was amazing in seeing the community come together at that moment here at this church, where the past 72 hours, really, we've been here.
3: Can you tell our listeners how close Alberta is to Eureka? Can you see the fire? Can you see much of what's going on over there?
10: So there are hills behind us. So as we get closer, the fire's just on the other side of the hills. So in that respect, I can't see the actual fire at night. There is a significant glow coming up over the mountains, and then obviously lots of smoke and the ash raining. As you were mentioning, my home here in Utah County as well, that was happening right at that same time.
1: So let's go back to the preparedness, and you called it ready, set, go, I think. Talk to us about that.
10: You were mentioning it a moment ago, to where we talk about preparedness, we talk about being ready to go in the moment, but we also say, what if you have 10 minutes? What if you have a little bit of time where you know there's a fire, you know there's some danger that you're going to have to leave? Have you thought through what would you do if you had that 10 minutes? And in this was such a perfect example that the state, they basically said, okay, Eureka, we are in ready status. That means get prepared. Be aware there's an imminent threat. Then they went out and said, we are in set status, which basically means have your stuff ready to go. Make sure you've got what you need, that you've thought through that, and you've got that prepared. And then the moment they say, now we are in go status, that was the point where it's time to leave. The time to prepare, the time to plan has already passed, and that's the time to go. So I really love that the state of Utah does that, and it was a perfect example here. That follow-up that you said, though, it's do not collect anything else. Get out now. The fire was so close at that point that they had to leave at that point.
3: Benjamin, what could you tell our listeners would be an appropriate measure or steps for homeowners to take when they get that ready notification? I mean, what do you start doing at that point?
10: Sure. So hopefully homeowners, and not everybody has, but households already have their go bags prepared. I'll make an assumption, right? They've been listening to us talk about this, that they already have their go bags. They've already thought that through. That's the time to start putting things in the vehicles. Get those out, get them where they're easily accessible. And then at that point, be watching for those communications, be highly alerted to notifications coming from the state, notifications coming through the Red Cross emergency app, et cetera. Local communities have there, and really be focused on what's happening there. Then in that moment where it says we're at the set standpoint of it's time to go, those are those final preparations. Take those kits. Is there anything else that's of critical importance to be able to get in the vehicles? Animals, pets, obviously our families, and then be able to be leaving at that go status, that there is no more walking around trying to figure it out at that moment.
3: All right. Thanks, Benjamin. That was incredibly helpful information on the ready, set, go and preparedness when you have fire danger in your area or other danger. Good stuff to know. We do have some breaking news. We talked earlier about the hearing going on in Utah County, Provo Courthouse right now, where Judge Tony Groff.
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0: This is a monthly coordinated test of the broadcast stations and cable systems in your area. Equipment that can quickly warn you during emergencies is being tested. If this had been an actual emergency such as severe weather, earthquake, or evacuation, official messages would have followed the alert tone. This station serves the Utah operational area. This concludes the test of the emergency alert system.
1: For example, defendant argues that permitting the state to rely on hearsay evidence, reliable hearsay evidence, deprives him of his Sixth Amendment right to effective counsel before it prevents his counsel from utilizing all the tools of effective advocacy, namely the right to cross-examine any hearsay declarant.
2: Morning.
1: Defendant's arguments rest on the premise that effective assistance of counsel requires access to the full range of adversarial tools, including cross-examination at every stage of the criminal proceeding. The court is not persuaded by defendant's argument. The full application of a defendant's right to counsel at a preliminary hearing, which is limited to a probable cause determination, need not be as exhaustive as it must be at trial. That the right to counsel may be tailored to the proceeding at hand. The same can be said for the protections under the 14th Amendment's Due Process Clause. At minimum, due process requires notice and an opportunity to be heard in a meaningful manner. The specific procedures require, however, minor issues I need to change, so I'm making those changes right now. However, depend upon the nature and purpose of the proceeding at issue. Because a preliminary hearing is limited to determining probable cause rather than guilt or innocence, due process does not necessarily require all the evidentiary safeguards applicable at trial. The court is likewise unpersuaded that the Eighth Amendment is implicated by the challenged procedures. The Eighth Amendment authority cited by defendant concerned the reliability required in the proceedings that determine guilt or authorized punishment, particularly capital punishment. A preliminary hearing performs neither function. It serves only to determine whether probable cause exists to believe the charged offenses were committed. Because defendant's guilt, innocence, and punishment are not at issue during the preliminary hearing, the court concludes the Eighth Amendment concerns identified by defendant are not implicated at this stage of the proceedings. As for the defendant's argument that Article 1, Section 12 of the Utah Constitution and Rule 1102 of the Utah Rules of Evidence create an unconstitutional mandatory presumption of reliability and results in inappropriate burden shifting, the court does not find this argument persuasive. The presumption of reliability is confined to the presumption that the hearsay evidence is admissible. That the presumption does not require the magistrate to find the evidence credible or that it supports a finding of probable cause. The magistrate still retains the ultimate decision-making authority on whether probable cause has been established. Admissibility and evidentiary weight remain distinct concepts. Although Article 1, Section 12, and Rule 1102 permit the admission of reliable hearsay, they do not require the magistrate to accept that evidence as credible or sufficient to establish probable cause. And as probable cause determination remains in the hands of a magistrate, a judicial officer, Article 1, Section 12, and Rule 1102 have not violated the separation of powers principles. Based off the foregoing analysis and findings, the court issues the following.
3: The judge seems to be indicating right now that he is not going to allow the defense to call the roommate at the preliminary hearing, indicating that, like we talked about earlier, Holly, that reliable hearsay is allowed at a preliminary hearing. So that limitation has been done. He hasn't addressed the other issue yet. We'll go back to that. But I just wanted to break down what he is saying, which seems to be that the roommate will probably not be called by the defense at the preliminary hearing.
1: Denied. And that concludes the order as it relates to reliable hearsay in 1102. Court now turns to the second ruling, order regarding defendant's application for a certificate of attendance of out-of-state witness in state's motion to quash subpoena. Give me one moment here. I just need to get a drink of water. This matter comes before the court on defendant Tyler James Robinson's application for certificate of attendance of out-of-state witness under Utah Code Section 77-21-3. Defendant seeks to compel the live testimony of Lance Twiggs at the upcoming preliminary hearing. The state opposes the application and seeks to quash the subpoena. Having reviewed the briefing and the pertinent legal authorities, the court issues the following decision and order. Defendant is charged with aggravated murder, felony discharge of a firearm, obstruction of justice, tampering with a witness, and violent offense committed in the presence of a child. Lance Twiggs allegedly resided with and was in a romantic relationship with defendant at the time of the alleged offenses. The state does not intend to call Mr. Twiggs to testify live at the preliminary hearing. Instead, the state plans to establish probable cause through reliable hearsay, specifically a video recorded interview of Mr. Twiggs conducted pursuant to Utah Rule of Evidence 1102. The state will also rely on electronic messages, a handwritten note, and other corroborating evidence. According to the record before the court, Mr. Twiggs allegedly made statements to investigators indicating
3: We will come back to this later and give a summary of what the judge's rulings are. He's dealing with the evidence that's going to be admitted at the preliminary hearing, the hearsay evidence, which he's already ruled on, whether or not the defense can call Tyler Robinson's roommate. And then finally, he'll deal with the issue of contempt on the part of the prosecution. We'll break those down and give you a summary of those before the end of the show today.
2: 911, tell me exactly what happened.
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0: From ABC News, I'm Stephanie Officer. Former officials with the IRS and DOJ are asking a federal judge to scrutinize a controversial deal that granted President Trump and his family sweeping immunity from past tax audits.
1: The group of former government officials alleged the deal to resolve Trump's $10 billion lawsuit against the IRS in exchange for immunity from past audits was, quote, unprecedented and breathtakingly improper. A federal judge reopened the case last month after a group of former judges alleged the settlement, which included both the immunity and the DOJ's now scuttled $1.8 billion anti-weaponization fund, was deceptive and a fraud on the court. In an amicus brief filed Monday, the former officials argued the audit provision was unlawful and should be scrutinized. Peter Haralambos, ABC News.
0: Not only has UK's Prime Minister Keir Starmer decided to walk away from 10 Downing Street, it appears a replacement is ready. ABC's James Longman.
3: There's not even going to be a contest among other Labour MPs. Wow. That they've all just decided that Andy Burnham is their man. Such is the level of his popularity. So we are essentially going to have the coronation of a new Prime Minister, because it doesn't look like there's going to be a fight inside the Labour Party. And in a few weeks' time, mid-July, it looks like, when the contest can officially open, no one is likely to put their name forward except for Andy Burnham. And at that point, he will just become Prime Minister.
0: Grammy-winning hitmaker Clive Davis has died in New York City. He was 94 and passed away Monday from age-related illness. Davis discovered, signed, or guided the careers of a slew of artists, including Whitney Houston, Bruce Springsteen, Janis Joplin, Alicia Keys, Patti Smith, Billy Joel, and Aretha Franklin. Moviegoers are still playing along with Toy Story. The Pixar series' fifth installment debuted to $160 million in domestic ticket sales, setting a new franchise record, making for the year's biggest opening weekend. Disney, parent company of ABC News and Pixar. 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
30: Stolen Voices of Dole Valley, a gripping new 9-part investigative podcast about a serial killer you've probably never heard of, Warren Forrest. A sadistic predator who prowled the Pacific Northwest in the early 70s. He hid behind the deeds of Ted Bundy, and he's only been convicted of 2 murders, but is suspected of many more. Since the release of Stolen Voices of Dole Valley, a witness identified in the podcast could lead investigators to the remains of Jamie Grissom.
31: He ran into the woods. He said he stumbled. As he fell down, he looks up and sees the body of a young woman.
30: 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This cold case is now red hot. Binge the entire season of Stolen Voices of Dole Valley right now, wherever you get your podcasts. 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
3: Well, tomorrow is Utah's primary election day, and the candidates are in the final throes of that race. We've got a lot of primary races going on tomorrow night, Holly.
4: We do, and your voice, your vote. We want to begin this hour of Inside Sources talking about our local elections.
3: And candidates are making their final push, as I indicated. Some are having some negative campaigning. We may talk about that a little bit, too. Others are hoping to make some last-minute changes to the trajectory of their races. We have a number of them to break down. We don't have time to talk about them all right now, but the first, second, and third congressional district have primaries.
4: Yep.
3: The first has four Democrats running for a currently open seat.
4: Right.
3: The second district has two Republicans running for Blake Moore's current seat. And the third has two Republicans running for Celeste Malloy's current seat. The fourth district, Mike Kennedy's district, doesn't have a primary in either race.
4: That's right. So, look, I was on the morning news a little bit earlier, and they said, well, how are you feeling going into election day, primary election day? And I was like, great, my name's not on the ballot.
3: Yeah, I know. And in the races I've run, I've never had a primary, so I've been lucky that way, too. I was the when you're the token Democrat, sometimes they just put you out there.
4: So before we get to like the controversy stuff, I wanted to talk about what candidates are going to spend the next day and a half doing. So polls close tomorrow night at 8 p.m. If you're in line to vote, you can still cast your vote. It's way too late to mail your ballot, of course, but you can drop it off in a drop box, or tomorrow you can vote in person. Or drop it in a drop box. But I wanted to say, a lot of times here at the end, they're doing get out the vote. It's text messages. It's phone calls. It's knocking on doors. You'll probably see, at least in some of the more local races, honking waves, right? Where supporters, a lot of times kids, they'll stand on a corner holding a sign and try and get people to honk. The first time I did that with my kids, we counted the honks, and I didn't realize we'd have to also count the flip-offs.
3: Yeah, I know.
4: I was like, my gosh, these kids are like 8 years old. What's wrong with you guys?
3: It was awful. I did the same thing. I'm like, why are we doing this? People just giving you the dirty look.
4: But I mean, that's what they're going to be doing, right?
3: Yeah,
4: they're focused on the last minute, get people out. Honestly, I should have looked it up, but I don't remember the percentage of people who voted same day in the last primary election cycle. I just know that a lot of people have already voted because they got their ballots 3 weeks ago.
3: Right. So I need to ask you a question.
4: Sure.
3: Where are you going to be tomorrow night at 8 o'clock when the polls close?
4: I will be here in
3: studio. That's right. We're
4: going to
3: be in studio, and it's going to be fun tomorrow night. So we'll be bringing you live election coverage tomorrow night from the studio here.
4: Yeah.
3: When the polls close at 8, we'll probably start at 7 with a little bit pre-closing.
4: We will start at 7.
3: Try to go into the evening. Hopefully, we'll have a couple of the races called
4: pretty
3: by
4: close
3: then.
4: Final close after 8
3: numbers
4: o'clock.
3: Won't come in for a day or two. Although this year, mail-in ballots, if they're not in, they don't count. If they're not in, by
4: That's right. And so the first results that are released right as the polls close, those are early vote tallies usually. But I think one of the things that'll be interesting is that we'll have some pretty good certainty by the end of the night, by like midnight.
3: Yeah. I mean, what's your race of the evening? Which one, or maybe there's several, but are you looking at the federal races as the more interesting?
4: I
3: know they're all interesting, but
4: I think it'll be interesting to watch the federal races for sure. I'm really interested in watching some of the incumbent races where they've got other people who are known. So, for example, Trevor Lee and Bob Stevenson. So Trevor is an incumbent member of the House of Representatives. Bob Stevenson is currently a county commissioner in that race. And then you also have with Jordan Tusher. So he was the one who ran the anti-collective bargaining bill, and he is challenged by,

0: I think the executive director of the Fraternal Order of Police, whose wife is also a teacher, so people directly affected by collective bargaining. And then I think the Doug Fiafia, Dan McKay race. So Dan McKay is a senator. Doug Fiafia is a current representative. And those are interesting to me because typically you would say incumbents have an advantage, but you also have name recognition on the part of the other people running.
1: I'm mostly interested in, from the Republican side on the local level, is the McKay-Fiafia race because Fiafia gave up a seat.
0: He took a chance
1: to run against an incumbent, a popular incumbent, jumping in and saying, okay, I think this person should be unseated. Now, obviously, there's some issues there, and he's brought those out. But for me, the race that I'll be watching that is on the local level will be the Salt Lake County District Attorney's race, only because I worked there for 8 years. I gave them my heart and soul. Mm-hmm. And Sim Gill has held that position probably for three or four four-year terms. He's running against Sean Robinson, who's a prosecutor with the Utah Attorney General's office, who beat him at the convention and almost knocked him out of convention, but may not have the name recognition to get over the hurdle tomorrow. But that'll be an interesting race to watch.
0: So one of the controversies right now in the race with Blake Moore and Carrie-Ann Lisenby is there are accusations that Blake Moore violated federal law by sending out flyers that were from his official office. So they're not campaign related. So his office has responded and said, look, this is not a loophole in the law. It is the law that you can send out constituent updates and information, even close to an election, if it falls within this category, which they say their flyers did.
1: Yeah. And that comes on the heels last week of an allegation that Carrie-Ann Lisenby made against Blake Moore of committing, she outright said it, insider trading based for dealing with, you know, stocks with that he had some information.
0: Right. We had him on the show. We asked him point blank, have you ever gotten any gain from any stock because you were a member of Congress? And he flat out said no. We also just, it's just one of the things right now, right, is you're trying to create distinction between yourself and your opponent, who is the incumbent. So the Lisenby campaign has been very active in saying, look, they're breaking federal law, and Blake Moore's people are saying, no, we're not.
1: So what's the exact allegation with this one, that he sent out a flyer that could be seen as campaigning when instead
0: if you send out an official flyer, it's taxpayer dollars. So if it's congressional correspondence, then it can come from taxpayer funds. If it is campaign correspondence, then it has to come from your campaign funds. So what they're saying is he sent out congressional correspondence really close to the election with taxpayer funding, and that's the problem.
1: You would almost expect that the FEC, the Federal Election Commission, would say don't send anything out within 10 days of an election. You know what I mean? I mean, but I can understand.
0: And that's part of the problem, is because they do say that for large mailings. And so this one,
1: these were small mailings. Targeted mailings.
0: Targeted mailings, right, of fewer than 500 being sent out at one time. So if you're in that district, you are being inundated right now.
1: Yeah. So, I mean, I'm going to be excited about tomorrow night. I hope our listeners will tune in tomorrow night from, I think, 7 to 9 p.m. We'll be following this. And then
0: we'll
1: Wednesday
0: live.
1: Morning, if you miss us tomorrow night, we're going to be recapping again Wednesday morning. Fun time of year for Holly and I, and hopefully for you too. We hope that you'll join us tomorrow night.
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0: All right, take a listen to this headline out of Utah News Dispatch this morning. Quote, when teens drive less, they don't register to vote. And now civic groups are trying to adapt to the changing trends, hoping to get out the vote.
1: Yeah, there's not a direct relationship between driver's licenses and voting, but there is an interesting correlation, and that's not the only reason. Even if the rates of teen driver's licenses weren't falling, registration shows that registration rates among voters continues to fall for whatever reason. And that doesn't fly in the what you're hearing a lot of our young people thinking they want to be more involved, but they're not.
0: But here's what's interesting to me. So I know that when you go to get your driver's license, even if you go when you're 15 and a half or whatever to get your permit, one of the things they ask you is, do you want to register to vote? Obviously, when you're 16, you can't register to vote, but you can say, yes, when I turn 18, I do want to on your form. And so I think what's interesting is, looking at, yes, teens are driving later, and as they do so, as you mentioned, correlation, not necessarily causation, but as they drive later, get their licenses later, they're not registering to vote.
1: Yeah, and nationally, this was one study that we're looking at, more than 7.5 million kids ages 16 to 18 don't have a driver's license.
0: Yeah.
1: So that's a lot of That's people that are going to be 18 in the years to come that aren't necessarily given the prompt to register to vote. That's a huge segment.
0: So you and I have talked about this before, but when we were teenagers, we wanted to drive. Like, what do you mean you don't want to drive? You don't want to get a driver's license?
1: I
0: kind of wanted to
1: vote, too. I remember thinking both of those things were interesting and important things to do. Of course, we want to drive for our own reasons.
0: So I'll just mention this about kids who are 17, but they'll be 18 by the general election. So since this is in Utah, if you will be 18 by the time the general election comes around in November, you can vote in the primary tomorrow, even if you're still 17.
1: Oh, really?
0: Yeah, absolutely. And if you need to go and do it in person, you can do it same day registration. So if your birthday is in August, for example, and you're going to be 18, you actually can vote in the primaries.
1: Even though you're not 18 now, you can vote even if your birthday's somewhat before that
0: November 3rd.
1: Date.
0: Yep.
1: Wow.
0: Yep, November 3rd.
1: And so, you can go show up at a polling location tomorrow, register,
0: and vote. It's important. A provisional ballot, but still.
1: Thing to do.
0: Yeah.
1: Okay. Well, I hope some young people will do that.
0: So anyway, there are some civic organizations that are saying, okay, what can we do if they're not getting driver's licenses and they're not registering there? What can we do to get these kids to register to vote? So of course, and I don't know if you have seen this, there are groups that are doing voter registration drives at high schools, right? That's one way. You go where the kids are. You show up, you have a booth, and get them to register while they're in high school. I mentioned the pre-registration. So that is not nationwide, but it does happen in Utah. So if you go to sign up for your license, even if you're 16 and a half or whatever, you can still say, I want to register when I'm 18. I mentioned that. So one of the places that they looked at is New Hampshire, and they say everybody can register same day at the polls. That's one also. So, they've done the high school drives. This is interesting. In December of 2023, which was, of course, an off year for elections, only 9% of New Hampshire 18-year-olds were registered to vote. But after the November 24 election, so that was a presidential year, and that was only 11 months later, 64% of the 18-year-olds were registered. So some of these things are really making a big difference.
1: Yeah, so let's look at some national stats on what you're talking about here. The Federal Highway Administration indicates that 60% of 18-year-olds have a driver's license. 60, that seems like a lot. But in 1994, just, 40 years ago, 74% of 18-year-olds held driver's licenses. Yeah. So that number has decreased pretty significantly. Yeah. And even not considering DMV rates, 18-year-olds registered to vote, under 30% nationally. Under 30% of 18-year-olds are registered to vote. Adults 45 and over, that number is 75%.
0: Yeah,
1: so it's absolutely more than double, really almost triple the number of people that vote that are at age 45 that don't at age 18, mm-hmm. or that are registered to vote, I should say.
0: Do you know, we have the ability in Utah, too, to sign up online so people can actually register to vote online. And they still have to submit their ID of some sort. If you don't have a driver's license, you can use a passport or you can use a state ID. So my son, Joshua, who's 31, he doesn't have a driver's license because he's in a wheelchair, can't drive, so he has a state ID, right? So just the same type of identification. But doing these voter registration drives could be under threat if the Save America Act passed, because it would prohibit drives held by third-party organizations like the League of Women Voters, for example.
1: Yeah, I'm also looking at, like you said, 16-year-olds can pre-register to vote at age 16, according to the Civic Center, and among a number of states, including Utah. There's about a dozen states that allow that. That's pretty significant that Utah
0: puts, I didn't realize it wasn't universal.
1: Gets your foot in the door.
0: Yeah. You know? Yeah, absolutely. Right. And one of the things they ask you too, do you want to be an organ donor? Do you want to register to vote? Yes, yes, yes. Right. so that's possible. Again, it's an interesting study and an interesting look at voter behavior, because I don't know that I would have immediately thought, oh, fewer teens are driving, that means fewer teens are voting. Or registering to vote.
1: The age of voters notwithstanding, do we know yet? You've always got your finger on the pulse of whether or not this year's primary is showing an increase in prior years primary vote. I don't know if the lieutenant governor would have released any stats by now, or any of the county clerks, about mail-in ballots that are coming in. Are they? Do we know if they're coming in at a greater rate than they have in the past? It just seems like this year's got more interest.
0: So I do think this year has more interest, especially, I think, in the first congressional district. And I think we will see higher than normal turnout in that district. Otherwise, even though there are these higher profile races, I wouldn't be surprised if we see kind of the average turnout, which is lower, right? It's an off year. It's a primary. I would expect turnout to be somewhere around 35%, maybe.
1: Wouldn't it be interesting if among registered Democrats, the turnout is 120%? Because a lot of people are coming that aren't necessarily...
0: Okay, you have to qualify that for sure.
1: Right. Yes. No. Because people can vote. It's an open primary, and so you don't have to be a registered Democrat to vote. And I'm not being facetious, but I think there's a chance that we're going to have a high number of people voting in the Democratic primary that may be at or near the number of registered Democrats.
0: Yeah. So we know as of last week, there were 6,700 requests into the county clerk for Democratic primary ballots. And some of them are going to registered Republicans and some of them are going to unaffiliated voters. But you're right. The Democrats have an open primary, so anybody can vote in that primary. You cannot vote in two primaries. So if you're a registered Republican and you have a primary election, you can't vote in that one and vote in a Democratic one.
1: Even if you're only voting in a municipal election as a primary.
0: So there's no municipal races on the ticket.
1: Like a local.
0: Yeah, that's right. Like you can't vote both ballots. You can only vote one.
1: There are. I mean, I don't mean municipal. I mean, like legislative. I mean, smaller.
0: If there were a House race where there was a Republican challenger against a Republican challenger in a primary, and you're also in CD1, you cannot vote in both races.
1: That's what I meant.
0: To pick one or the other.
1: You said it a lot better than I did.
0: No, it's okay.
1: But yeah, I just wanted to make sure people understood that, and because 6,700 people, some of those may have primaries in their own right, but they would rather vote in the national, the federal election.
0: That's right. And we've talked about that. So, it's interesting, and voter turnout is always interesting to me. You know what one of the things is that increases voter turnout the most?
1: What?
0: Voting by mail.
1: Yeah.
0: It is, actually. Right?
1: No surprise.
0: It's voting by mail.
1: It's definitely made my life easier voting, and I would agree, I would admit that there may have been some times when I wouldn't have voted had I not been able to vote by mail because I just, you know, I work in Salt Lake and I live in Weber County, and sometimes you just wouldn't have had time to make the break to get to the voting booth before they close.
0: Yeah. Before it was universally available in the state of Utah, I did have kids in strollers and we sometimes waited for 2 hours in line and it was a little miserable. I'll just say that.
1: Yeah, I remember going to the voting booth. I liked it. I didn't like waiting because I would always go early in the morning on my way to work.
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1: I'm just speculating, Holly, that you lost a bet over the weekend, and the payment was that sometime during today's show, you had to use the word kerfuffle, and that was the payment. So you've satisfied that.
0: Oh, you're so
1: and
0: funny.
1: I
0: no.
1: appreciate that.
0: No bet.
1: Well, okay. Mediators involved in the U.S.-Iran peace negotiations say both sides have agreed to a 60-day roadmap during a final deal, and I think you could even use that word in connection with this negotiation.
0: Yes.
1: Don't.
0: Yeah. No, I think kerfluffle is a good word. All right. Look, there was some concern earlier on how recent threats from President Trump would affect the discussion. So here's ABC News White House correspondent Karen Travers with reaction from VP J.D. Vance.
28: Vance said today when he was taking questions from reporters, quote, you can't expect the president of the United States not to respond and not correct the record when things are said that are not true. The president over the weekend had said to Fox News that he had threatened Iranian officials, warning them that they can't close the Strait of Hormuz, or he said, quote, you won't have the country. The president also said the United States could take over the Strait if it came to that.
0: So that's always fun. We have with us Professor Austin Nepi again, director of the Haravi Peace Institute at Utah State University. Thanks for joining us again, Professor Nepi.
29: Thanks for having me. It's good to be back.
0: So, okay, we keep talking to you. We keep going to you. Tell us what's happening in Iran over the weekend, because there was a little bit of, well, I'm leaving. Well, you're staying. What actually happened?
29: Yeah, so I'll give you the advice I received when I was working in Washington is that the Middle East is a place where lots happens and little changes. And so I think the way we can understand this as educated consumers of the news is to look for the deeper structural trends instead of the events. So you have the U.S. Delegation in Switzerland meeting the Iranians, Pakistan and Qatar mediating. They're trying to figure out how do we reopen the strait? How do we deal with Israel and South Lebanon? How do we deal with the nuclear program? And right now they're trying to do a piecemeal approach. It looks like the strait's open, though the messaging from the White House and that from the delegation of the vice president is different on that note. Very difficult to negotiate if the principal negotiator in your home country is undermining the leverage you might have in that. So that's where we're at as of this morning. At about 18 hours of talks are resuming today. We'll see what happens in the next day or so.
1: Austin, this may require a little bit of an extensive answer, but how does the negotiation between the U.S. and Iran deal with what's happening between Israel and Lebanon? And why should they, or why are they seemingly holding this up a little bit?
29: Yeah, so Iran's security concerns extend beyond just its territory, right? It has political allies and armed proxies in Syria and in Lebanon and in Iraq. And so the Iranians realize they have, at this point, a fair amount of political leverage, and they want to tie in any negotiations between the U.S. and Iran with Israel as well. And so they want a stable ceasefire in South Lebanon as a way to project prestige or power influence, saying that, hey, other Muslim states that are under the attack of Israel will come to your defense. It's a way for them to try to recoup some of that status they lost when the Israelis really decimated Hamas and Hezbollah's armed wing in South Lebanon. So if you're going to have a regional, if you're going to have peace between U.S. and Iran, it really needs to be a regional security architecture. It has to include all these other issues, which makes it a multi-front negotiation very difficult. You need to have more stakeholders at the table rather than fewer.
0: So one of the things I saw this morning is that the president of Lebanon said, they don't speak for me. Like they want to be part of these negotiations. And I don't even know if they're invited to the table. Are they?
29: There's no Lebanese delegation. There's also not an Israeli delegation in Switzerland, which is interesting. But one of the difficulties in places like Lebanon, as well as Syria and Iraq, is that a lot of these armed state and armed groups like Hezbollah are actually more powerful than the militaries that the state controls. And so even if you have a really cooperative, aligned political leadership in Beirut, that doesn't mean the military can actually get a handle on non-state violent groups, especially when they're kind of far from the capital on the southern border. So you have the classic problem in Lebanon since the civil war in the mid-70s is that you have a weak central state and you have empowered armed groups that are supported from the outside. In this case, it's Iran. And you've also had U.S. and Israeli proxies fight in Lebanon for a long time as well. So you have a proxy war inside of a regional conflict, inside of a great power conflict between the U.S. and Iran, right? Very kind of a nested concept, very difficult to untangle.
0: Yeah.
1: Professor Nappi, right now we're understanding that there's like this 60-day memorandum of understanding. It's a little bit vague at this point, but at least it has a framework to having a deal, a more formalized deal in the future. There are some 13 or whatever points there were to this that were agreed to, but what do you think both sides are expected to do in the next 60 days to finalize this?
29: That's a great question. I'm not entirely sure. I'm not privy to the inside negotiations going on. You have MOUs with fixed timelines because what you need to do when you negotiate any dispute, whether it's interpersonal or international, is you need some momentum. So you need to start with points of common ground, build trust. They're called trust building measures of monitoring and accountability and transparency. And then you can get to the more delicate or complicated matters. I suppose the first step is to make sure that you have an end of armed conflict in the Strait, that you have a reliable transport of oil, natural gas out of the Strait, commercial shipping's back online for several days. That really requires a cessation of hostilities, not only on the U.S. and in Iran, but also the Gulf states and also Israel, Lebanon. So I would think that's the first step. The 13 points are kind of your initial bid you throw out there, kind of like when you buy a house. You have all this laundry list of things you want worked on, then you have to, you basically negotiate down to the core issues. But what I would suspect is that what the Vice President and Steve Witkoff and Jared Kushner need to do is ask the Iranian delegation, what do you actually want? Mm-hmm. What do you need in order for your security to be guaranteed, right? What the Iranians see is a region backed by U.S. military power. They're basically, up until the U.S. left Afghanistan, they were surrounded by this ring of really powerful U.S. military bases. And so like any state, the Iranian leadership wants to make sure that they can maintain political power, they can maintain sovereignty in their capital. So they need some guarantees that the U.S. or Israelis won't go back to the table and say, hey, threaten regime change again. They need some security against that, right? That's principally why they want the ability to proliferate nuclear weapons. Nuclear weapons are life insurance against regime change.
0: I have a couple of questions, Dr. Nappi, about Republicans who are not real happy. So Senator Lindsey Graham said he thinks the deal is going to fail. And then former Vice President Mike Pence, he did a piece in the Wall Street Journal and he said, you know, the president deserves credit for taking the fight to Tehran. But what he said is this smacks of appeasement. It isn't a deal a defeated Iran should be getting. It isn't even a deal. It's a plan to make a plan. So he's saying, mm-hmm. basically, we get nothing out of the 60 days except for we're going to reopen the Strait and we're lifting all sanctions off of Iran.
29: Yeah. So the reality, what I would tell Mike Pence and Lindsey Graham and others is that's the reality when you lose a war. The fact that the United States fought Iran to a draw means that Iran has more political leverage than the Americans do. Any threat for the U.S. military to forcibly reopen the strait, destroy the regime, escalate at this point doesn't have much teeth. The U.S., in terms of the risk of further economic instability, the appetite for war among the American voters, let alone your own party with midterm elections coming up, you just don't have the leverage to make credible threats to escalate. And so what you're seeing, what makes this really fascinating election year, is deep, deep fissures within both the Democratic and the Republican parties about U.S. foreign policy in the Middle East. You have strong non-intervention or anti-interventionist factions led principally by someone like Tucker Carlson, J.D. Vance, on the one hand, and the former neoconservative faction led by Pence, Lindsey Graham, and others, right? And so you have the same thing on the progressive side of the Democratic Party, that it's really a non-starter to support Israel if you hope to have any national political traction within the Democrats moving forward. Major change in public opinion.
0: So just one quick final question. When I was studying international relations, one of the things that stood out to me is that combined with political science, right, is as you're looking at foreign policy, people say it's important, but they don't vote like it's important. Have you seen that from your research? And do you think this actually will impact the midterms?
29: So, yeah, the classic rule of thumb is that people vote with their pocketbooks. So the only time they care about foreign policy is when it's the mid-1970s or there's hostages in Iran or oil prices go up. So right now, the fact that in northern Utah, gas is up 50 cents on average means that people are average voters don't really know anything about politics might consider that. When it comes to an Iran deal or U.S. foreign policy, it's typically not even in the top 10 issues folks care about, even among experts like myself. Now, that may be changing, right, because with the advent of the Internet and social media and rampant political polarization, all politics is now national. National issues are affecting local. We used to say all politics was local, but now folks are looking at these global disagreements, are transposing them on local and statewide politics. So you're going to see a lot more attention paid to that, even in Utah and in regional political races that really don't have much bearing on foreign policy beyond the U.S. So I think that conventional wisdom is changing.
1: All right. That was Professor Austin Nuppe, director of the Haravi Institute at Utah State University. Thanks for joining us again.
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13: Well, there are problems with the reflecting pool in Washington, D.C. after an almost $15 million renovation.
14: And who's to blame? Joe
13: or
14: Biden.
13: Or what? President Trump actually said it was vandals.
14: Vandals, yeah. Well, let's get more from ABC's Elizabeth Schulze at the White House.
15: Just 2 weeks after President Trump completed his more than $16 million renovation of the iconic reflecting pool, he now says it will need to be drained and repaired immediately. Last week, pieces of that new coating that the president applied to describe as an American flag blue color began peeling off. Trump now claims that vandalism is to blame, but he's provided no evidence to prove it.
14: Yeah, it just turned out to be a bad situation, I think.
13: Well, and, you know, one of the things that people have pointed out, I think, is that this project to redo this reflecting pool was put out on it was just a no-bid contract given to a generous donor to the Trump campaign, and they had no experience with something of doing something of this size. And so whether it wasn't cured properly or you couldn't do something with that many feet, right? I think it was, what, 3,000 feet of pool, something like that?
14: Yeah, it's longer than any skyscraper is tall. And so the pool was drained to be painted, I guess, and it was painted this American flag blue. And then for whatever reason, vandals or just Mother Nature, all of a sudden, this what they call this algae bloom,
13: yep,
14: developed in the lake, and it got really bad. And so, okay, one thing led to another. They decided, right, the best way to cure the algae is to dump hydrogen peroxide into the pool. They put hydrogen peroxide in there, which didn't go well with the paint.
13: I think it just lifted the paint, right?
14: Because it was right after that.
13: And it's not just little teeny flecks, right? It's these great big sheets of paint just coming off the bottom of the pool.
14: Yeah, I saw some of them coming up. They were huge. And apparently a former Olympian's over there sort of picking one up, and he gets accused of vandalizing the lake. I don't know. I keep calling it a lake. It's a reflecting pool, but it's big. It's as big
13: as... It's long. Yeah. It's really long.
14: Huge.
13: So, yeah, you're right. So one of the people detained was David Hearn. He's a former three-time U.S. Olympian. He told the Washington Post that he stopped by the pool to touch a piece of the peeling paint liner, and then he was arrested by U.S. Park Service police. He said he was not vandalizing. He just wanted to touch this paint that's now floating on the surface of the pool.
14: I think you could get a piece of that paint and put it in a little jar, and it would be worth some money someday.
13: I don't know. Yeah, maybe. So look, we talked about the algae growth. We talked about how that was apparently partly at least a reflection of the reflecting ability of this blue, and it raised the temperature, and so it just made it just really ideal. And you know, we've talked about how you can double. It's that exercise of if a lily pond doubles every day, how long will it take to cover the pond?
14: Oh, yeah.
13: Because when it first started, within a couple of days, you had these little teeny, like, fluffs of algae on the side. That's not the official word. On the side of the pool. And I swear, within 5 days, the entire thing was just a murky green.
14: Yeah, and then when they put the hydrogen peroxide in, it basically cleaned out the edges. But you saw this algae in the middle of it that was sort of surviving. So,
13: and then you had the blue.
14: Yeah, I don't know. Draining it and repainting it just seems like a recipe for disaster. I think draining it and cleaning it and just whatever the natural color was, just forget the color. I don't know what it was, white or something like that, the basin was.
13: I think it was just the concrete on the bottom, right? I mean, but it had to have been sealed. And so I don't know if they were just in a hurry and the process didn't cure long enough. I'm not a paint pool expert. I just know that there are certainly some other controversies around this as well. So the firm that got this no-bid contract to do the nanobubble water purification system, that was part of the solution too. That donor has been convicted of corruption. So,
14: yeah, and the president clearly wants this to be cleaned up in time for the America 250 celebration, which is now just what, 12 days away.
13: Yeah, the 4th of July. I can't imagine that it would happen. It's not going to happen that quickly.
14: Yeah, it's going to be really tough to get something done by then. I don't know if they can even get it drained and painted by then, let alone filled and looking pretty. I mean, do the best you can, clean up what's there now and try to live.
13: And maybe it's just going to be dry for the 4th of July because imagine. This has been weeks and weeks and weeks that they've been working on this. It's not going to be done that fast. It just can't be.
14: Because it'll easily be packed. I mean, people will be surrounding it. And so it'll be a very well attended event. And the pool will be covered and people will be near it. You can't have it unhealthy because people put their toes in it probably.
13: Right, which is why my guess, I'm going to make a prediction, is that it will be dry for the 4th of July.
14: Oh, my prediction is it'll be full of, but it'll just be the original color. Just
13: I don't know.
14: Possible. But anyway, it's just been a terrible situation for everybody. It was what did it cost? Something like $14 million to...
13: It was 14.6. It was close to 15. Yeah.
14: To paint the pool. I mean, and there was some controversy about the contractor that was involved in that, mm-hmm. whether or not he had experience in that arena. I don't know if anybody has experience in, you know, filling, cleaning, there, painting,
13: but there are people. But there are people who are certified, whatever the official thing is, that had they done the normal bid process, would be able to say, look, I have worked on national monuments. I have worked on these things in D.C. This is what I know, right? This is very, very different than a backyard swimming pool, of course.
14: Yeah, and yet there probably was a way to do this. I mean, I with chemistry and everything that we know in today's world, that there probably was a safe way to do this and make sure that it was done and it would last a long time. Trump did indicate when he was doing this that this was a $50 to $100 year project,
13: and that it would stay that long. It would never have to be touched for 50 to 100 years. It lasted not even 2 weeks.
14: Right,
13: yeah, I know. It didn't even last 2 weeks. So that's what's going on in D.C. right now. It is going to have to be drained. It is going to have to be redone. I don't know again what that looks like. You're speculating that maybe they'll just put water in it with no paint on the bottom and hope that they can keep the algae away for the 4th of July. I don't know.
14: Yeah, and I don't know.
13: There are fish in there too. Remember we talked about that. You can't just dump a bunch of chlorine in it because there's actually fish in the reflecting pool. Well, I don't know
14: if the hydrogen peroxide, if it does, if it removes paint, it's not going to be good for fish either. I mean, it's a sad situation, and I think that there was something that was well intended by the president to make it pretty, to make it look, you know, attractive for the big event. I do think there was some problems with the way that the contracting went about and the way that the individual was picked. And especially when you're dealing with something to the tune of $14 million and change, almost $15 million, when you're doing something like that, you want to make sure it's professionally done because obviously taxpayer dollars went into that. And then to see that it was a complete waste of money. And then they had to hire somebody to put in the chemicals, the hydrogen peroxide. That wasn't free.
13: No, and we watched that because they were lined, like a whole bunch of workers down the side of the each side of the reflecting pool, dumping in from the edge, right, gallons of hydrogen peroxide.
14: It must be something that kills algae immediately or something. There was some reason why they use hydrogen peroxide. I don't know. But it did one job and destroyed another. It probably got rid of the green algae, but it also got rid of the blue lining for the pool.
13: Well, it didn't even get rid of the algae. So, I mean, there's some improvement to that, but it's just, it's still very green. And now it's greenish blue because of the blue paint peeling off the bottom.
14: There are a lot of things that should be done between now and the 4th of July. That's probably not one of them. Clean it up, make sure it's safe so that people aren't put in harm's way if they go to the reflecting pool during all the events. And forget the paint. Like you say, maybe just drain it. But I mean, there are so many things that are going to happen on America's 250th anniversary that should be a small distraction. And hopefully the administration will understand that and we can move on. I'm looking forward to the 4th of July. I mean, you and I are going to be in a parade.
13: I know.
14: I'm looking forward to that, too.
13: That'll be fun. Parade down 250.
14: Down in Provo,
13: Freedom Festival parade. Yeah. Yep. So we'll be looking forward to that. So, you know, we'll see what happens with this. But at this point, the pool, the reflecting pool has to be drained. And we'll see.
14: Drain the swamp, drain the pool.
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32: From ABC News, I'm Stephanie Officer. Vice President J.D. Vance traveling back to the U.S. from Switzerland to update President Trump on what he says
0: as progress in the peace talks with Iran. ABC's Mary Bruce.
1: That is a major milestone.
2: Vice President J.D. Vance, who led the talks over the weekend, says he got a big concession out of Iran, that they will now allow international nuclear inspectors into the country.
1: Permanently ending a nuclear weapons program in Iran.
2: But that promise of nuclear inspectors was the same promise made under President Obama's deal that Trump tore up. And despite Vance's words, Iranian state media reports Iran has made no new nuclear commitments.
0: The family of a one-year-old baby shot and killed by police in Mississippi want an independent autopsy. At a press briefing Monday, attorney Ben Crump questioned the motivation of officers in the death of Cohen Wiley on June 14th, after officers responded to a shoplifting call at the Senatobia Walmart. Crump said the Mississippi Bureau of Investigation has described Cohen as a juvenile and not a baby, and believes an independent autopsy would provide the full story into the child's death.
4: It is not controversial for us to stand up for accountability. It is not controversial for us to stand up for truth. It is not controversial for us to stand up and call for justice for this little black baby.
0: The baby, his mother, and a family friend were in the vehicle at the time of the shooting, accused of stealing a box of diapers. Officers say they saw the two adults fleeing from the store and tried to stop them. One officer opened fire, alleging the driver drove toward them. The child was killed and an adult critically injured. Former Federal Reserve Chair Alan Greenspan, an authoritative voice as the head of the Federal Reserve for nearly two decades, died at 100 on Monday. His wife, NBC correspondent Andrea Mitchell, says he died from complications of Parkinson's disease. You're listening to ABC News.
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0: An early morning explosion Monday forced the evacuation of hundreds of residents in Dixon, Illinois. One person seriously injured. Dixon's Deputy Fire Chief Adam Arnold.
7: We were dispatched for a structure fire, which was preceded by an explosion. Upon crew's arrival on scene, they found heavy structural damage.
0: High gas readings were detected in nearby homes, so as a precaution, an evacuation was ordered for about 400 people across the neighborhood. A terrifying shootout in Montreal, Canada, Monday. At least two people were killed, including a police officer. ABC Chief Justice Correspondent Pierre Thomas.
8: The horror unfolding around 11:30 a.m. near a high-rise building with a grocery store and a restaurant on the first floor. The Montreal police crouching behind cars, opening fire. Suspect then appears with a long gun, dressed in camouflage, firing shots at close range. For nearly 3 hours, authorities urging residents to shelter in place. Police confirming a civilian and a police officer killed, a second officer wounded. Investigators confirming the lone gunman was also killed.
0: The union representing horse carriage drivers in New York City's Central Park says it gave members refresher safety training. It comes after police say an 18-year-old tourist died after being thrown from a horse-drawn carriage last week. The New York City Council is now considering a plan to phase out the carriages altogether. I'm Stephanie Officer, ABC News.
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9: Overnight along the Wasatch Front, we'll see clear skies, but smoky conditions continue as overnight lows stay a little above normal. We'll be in the mid-60s. back to the mid-90s with smoky sunshine on Tuesday, upper 90s with smoke and partly cloudy skies on Wednesday. We'll stay in the 90s all week long with the smoke, then a 40% chance of a storm getting here on Saturday with significantly cooler temperatures for the end of the weekend. From the KSL Weather Center, I'm Kevin Eubank.
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stop Kylian Mbappe from netting a couple of goals in a 3-0 win for France over Iraq. Meanwhile, Messi for Argentina does the same for his team as they make history. Plus, a couple of titans in the music industry and in finance are dead. I'll tell you who.

0: in Switzerland.
1: This is probably what we're most excited about as Americans. The Iranians have agreed to invite IAEA inspectors back into their country. That is a major milestone for the American people and the first step in permanently denuclearizing or permanently ending a nuclear weapons program in Iran. And that's exactly what we wanted to do. That's exactly what we asked to happen.
0: Meanwhile, here is Trump's take on what if the deal breaks, because he keeps getting asked about that.
2: I think the blockade was more impactful than dropping bombs, if you want to know the truth. It was like I said, they call it the steel wall. Nobody got through. Not one ship got through, able to go to Iran. They got through if we wanted them to go through. And we could set that up again in about 15 minutes. I would say, Pete, one phone call. How long would it take? Maybe half hour?
3: You're ready to go right now if you need to.
2: It'll be before we finish the meeting. No, we have, as long as they respect us, we're going to be fine. They don't respect us, things wouldn't be good, but they have a lot of respect.
0: So some say the 60-day is a good thing. Others say it's a disaster. We have to wait and see because, guess what, Iran is on the clock. We move to London, and the interesting part about what happened in London today as the PM decided to resign. And what's interesting about that, if you look at that country and you look at how much of a revolving door it is that really happened about a decade ago with Brexit. You had so many departures of so many different prime ministers. Now it is 6 in 7, and this one, Starmer, says goodbye.
4: The question my party is asking now is whether I am best placed to lead us into the next general election. That is why I will resign as leader of the Labour Party. I have spoken to His Majesty the King this morning to inform him of my decision. And when I leave the biggest job in the country, I shall spend more time on the most important job, being the best husband I can to my fantastic wife, Vic, who has been a rock by my side through good times and bad, and being the best dad I can to my beautiful children, who are my pride and my joy.
0: His coattails just didn't work. In May, local elections there handed the ruling Labour Party its worst drubbing in the post-war period, so it turned his party against him. That's pretty much it in a nutshell. So now he has 6 new faces at 10 Downing Street in 7 years. Think David Cameron in 2016, Theresa May in 2019. You had the 7-week tenure of Liz Truss. Boom, she was out of there in 2022. Crazy if you think about that country and how they always prided themselves on political stability between 1945 and 2016. Check this out. Great trivia question. Britain had just 13 prime ministers and power flip between Labour and Conservatives. Now, on average, every 14 months, there's a new face. Wow, this is a crazy story. 5 months it's been since the disappearance of Nancy Guthrie, the mother of Savannah Guthrie, the Today Show anchor. And now what is being reported is that they know that she has died, or at least it's being hinted at, because in one of the notes, the second note that still wanted ransom, it said Nancy Guthrie was dead, and they didn't mean to kill her, but she died shortly after the kidnapping. And if you listen to what Savannah Guthrie said, it makes sense the way she said it. We received your message. We understand. We still want to celebrate our mother. And, of course, nothing has happened since then. And the reward of $1 million is still out there. And supposedly there are some clues that are getting law enforcement a little bit closer to maybe finding, who knows, the whereabouts of Nancy Guthrie at this point. But it is new news on that. It has been 5 months. She went missing February 1st. It seemed like night after night after night, people wanted to know. We got emails about it. Everybody was talking about it. Everybody really felt for her. Just a terrible, terrible thing. This is pretty terrible. In Montreal, and I saw the video of this, an officer's

0: among the two killed in this Montreal shooting that it looked like it targeted police. Of course, the suspect is dead, too, in an area that was known to be a very tranquil area right there in the middle of the city. There was a hours-long shooting and a man with a long gun going after police. They ordered people there to take shelter and lock their doors, saying that somebody was armed and dangerous. So there was a police officer that was shot, and a second officer was transported to the hospital in critical condition, but apparently now is stable. So that's the good news there. But what a frenzied eruption of violence. Because I saw the video, I wanted to mention it here. It was like a movie scene where they were ducking behind cars. They were trying to get the guy to come forward, couldn't get him out. And here's the thing. Gun ownership in Canada is less common than the U.S. According to the Small Arms Resource Project, there are 121 firearms for every 100 people in the U.S. compared to 35 guns for 100 people in Canada. So you think about Montreal and you think about the last time a police officer was shot in Montreal, 24 years ago. So it's very rare to see that happen. And they believe he acted alone. They got a 911 call of gunshots and a gun sticking out of a window at about 11:30 in the morning when the officers came under fire in the street. They were targets. It was like a shooting gallery, and a squad of officers staged at the entrance of a building before one kicked through the glass door, making room for the group to get inside. Several other officers armed with rifles and a canine unit followed close behind. The long gun used by the suspect was seized at the scene. They're searching for any additional victims, but they think that's it pretty much by now at this point. But are trying to figure out the motive for this happening and mourning the loss of one of their own. Coming up next, Yikes and Spikes here on America Tonight with me, Kate Delaney.
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0: Yikes and spikes. So first, the spikes. It's all about the World Cup. A lot of people are talking about World Cup. A lot of the 11 areas where the games are being played are being invaded by people from the countries represented that are playing at the venue. And what's really cool is they are tearing it up. They're seeing the sights. They're eating the food. They're taking ranch dressing home with them. They're cleaning Boston out of beer. That was the Scots. But it's been pretty interesting. And a lot of people are paying attention. I've said this before. People who could care less about soccer or football are suddenly fans, are getting interested in it. So I think that's really a good thing. And especially for Team USA, as Team USA, of course, is in the knockout round and will take on Turkey on Thursday. In a game that doesn't, the results don't matter, but still you can bet that there are going to be a lot of people on hand in Los Angeles to watch that one. But this was all about a couple of other players, including Argentine superstar, that would be Lionel Messi, who had yet another game where he scored several goals. He almost got another hat trick. He breaks the World Cup scoring record in the win because of that. And it was a 2-0 win against Austria. And, of course, they move on to the knockout round as well. But he becomes the all-time leading scorer in men's World Cup with 18 goals at the age of 39. How about that? This is what it sounded like.
7: All applauding whenever they slow down an Argentina attack. Here's Almada on the move for the world champions. Now Medina. Pulled back here. Let's it run. Messi! Oh. History in Dallas! 40 years to the day since Diego Maradona scored the hand of God. Lionel Messi scores the goal to make him the World Cup's all-time leading scorer. Wonderful moment.
0: Lionel, by the way, has 5 goals because they have that golden boot for who gets the most goals in the World Cup. And right behind him from France, Kylian Mbappe in the match with Iraq, chasing Messi and history for the most goals, nets this one.
8: Now you've got Mbappe coming out to get space. You've got players running everywhere.
7: Mbappe! Don't worry, Lionel. He's coming for you.
0: Ah, you got to love that. So the fans in Dallas treated to Messi. The fans in Philadelphia treated to Mbappe, who, by the way, again, is chasing history. He reached 16 for his World Cup career. So he is right behind Messi. And in this tournament, too, he's right behind him as well. And as for France, it's interesting now. They play Norway in a game that really has a lot on the line after beating Iraq and doing just an excellent job coming back after that delay. I think there was no doubt because they already had done so well in the first half of that game. So World Cup, World Cup, World Cup, and we'll keep you up on all of that. And, of course, we're going into the man cave in the next hour, so I have more deets on that. Bay Cadotte was fishing on a beach in San Francisco last week when what they call a sneaker wave, have you ever heard of those, came up on her. I mean, terrifying. It happened on the Pacifica Pier, and she was swept into the ocean, and it looked like that was going to be it for her. Here she talks about what it was like.
9: It was strong, really, really strong when it hit me, and I just remember getting taken, and next thing you know, I felt all of the wave just...
0: She felt all the wave take her out. She was in ankle-deep water at Sharp Park Beach when that wave, it's kind of like a rogue wave, comes up on you from nowhere, surges up on shore, and then that's it. She was dragged about 30 feet out into sea, freezing. She had hypothermia afterwards in the surf, so she was 7 minutes in the water. She said she was just closing her eyes and praying. Luckily, there were other anglers that were out there. They threw a rope and pulled her back to shore. So after being in the hospital, treated for hypothermia and what they call ocean whiplash, she is recovering at home. So dangerous, that coastline. There have been some other terrible things that have happened, like in Santa Cruz. Two college-age students were killed last week. And then there was a five-year-old girl that was caught up in a sneaker wave in Laguna Beach. A big warning for all the people out there, and they know, that are listening to this show. Something to watch for. That's first in yikes. Here's another yikes for you. Two Delta flights. Another close call. This one at Boston Logan International on Saturday morning. So what happened was it forced one jet to abort the landing narrowly avoiding a potential runway collision. According to the FAA and the flight logs, Delta Flight 2351 from Dallas was approaching the airport when it came within about 300 feet of American Airlines Flight 3161. So it was a Delta flight, an American flight, which was accelerating for takeoff on an intersecting runway. And this is pretty significant because imagine these crews, the people on these flights, and just how close this came. 11:30 in the morning, one approaching, one preparing to depart. Here's what it sounded like from the tower.
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10: You cleared us for takeoff, 3161.
0: Wow. I like the attitude there. It's like, well, thank goodness. And imagine, that is a total flightmare. So, of course, what does the FAA say? They have to say this. They're going to review what happened for what they call procedural and communication factors. And then lawmakers are expected to address broader runway safety issues in upcoming hearings. Yeah, that is, to me, just absolutely frightening. If you were on one of those planes and you're just kind of looking out the window, are you seeing anything? If you were in the right spot on the plane, you probably were. All right, sad news from the music world, although this is a life well lived. Clive Davis, music executive, he signed Whitney Houston, Bruce Springsteen, and so many others, and got them off and on their way to incredible music careers. Dead at the age of 94. A lot of people liked Clive Davis, and especially when you hear so many talk about what it was like to work with him. In 2021, he was diagnosed with Bell's palsy. It's a temporary condition that kind of causes sudden weakness in your facial muscles, and it forced him to postpone his annual pre-Grammy gala, which has been held the night before the ceremony every year since 1975, and people in the music industry talk about it all the time. And he said his life was changed when he was signed, when he was able to get into the music business and realized what it meant to him. And Bruce Springsteen says, at 22, he changed his life when he was signed to Columbia Records. And he said he treated me with the same respect and kindness as a 22-year-old that nobody did after all his success and everything else. And this is the kind of accolades you hear about Clive Davis over and over and over again. And then another big name from the world of finance, Alan Greenspan. Wow, dies at 100 years old. He's a former chairman of the Fed, and he was there for the boom and bust years, one would say. But wow, Andrea Mitchell from NBC was his wife for 29 years. She said he is the smartest man she ever met and knew. And he certainly had a lot of power and influence on the U.S. economy during his tenure at the helm of the Fed from 1987 to 2006, a long, long time. He died at his home from complications of Parkinson's disease. And he oversaw the second longest economic expansion in U.S. history, an uninterrupted decade of growth from March of 1991 to March of 2001. So his decision was let the economy run, even though there was a lot of pressure to raise interest rates against an inflation threat that never materialized. So he kind of became the maestro, the rock star, if you will, when it came to the world of finance. All right, coming up next, it's all about you, because we're going to the mailbag, plus the pre-market bell, and I got a quick movie review. I actually snuck in a movie somehow, some way. What movie? Find out next.
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17: ABC News, I'm Stephanie Officer. The Iran negotiations are proving successful, according to Vice President J.D. Vance, who is on his way back to the U.S. after a weekend of talks. The VP said they created a, quote, good foundation for a successful final deal that would end the months-long conflict. The most immediate, ensuring the Strait of Hormuz stays open. Iran seems to be agreeable, says ABC contributor retired Colonel Steve Ganyard, because President Trump has granted a sanctions waiver on the sale of Iranian oil.
18: But it'll pump billions and billions of dollars into this Iranian regime that we don't know what its future looks like. We don't know, are they really going to come in and join the world community, or are they going to be the same old Iran that we had before, feeding their proxies to sow dissent around the world?
17: That waiver lasts until August 21st. Merlin the Duck, clad in his signature green Mexico jersey, has become that country's unofficial World Cup mascot because of his cuteness and popularity, so much so he overshadowed the Mexican president at her press conference Monday. This is a
19: Overnight along the Wasatch Front, we're looking at clear skies but smoky conditions and a low of 64. Smoky sunshine and 96 for the high on Tuesday. Upper 90s smoke and partly cloudy skies on Wednesday. We'll keep the clouds around Thursday and temperatures stay in the 90s all week long, but the change comes over the weekend. A storm could come in on Saturday, dropping temperatures to the 70s and 80s. From the KSL Weather Center.
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23: Now let's talk about the mail. Can we talk about the mail, please, Mac? I'm dying to talk about the mail for you all day, okay?

0: We didn't have to dig very far. Jake reached out, apparently watching a lot of the World Cup, and he says, hey, Kate, he's listening to us, WHBO, 1040 a.m., Tampa Bay. Hey, Kate, I've been catching you on Fox with Bowen talking soccer, and it's interesting. You talked, I think the first time I saw you on, I saw you the other day, he asked you who you thought was going to win, and you said France, and you could be right. Of course, that's an obvious choice after they lost to Argentina the last time around in the World Cup, and they do look good in a battle of the Titans, but wouldn't it be great to see Team USA take the whole thing? Oh, be, of course, that's who I'm cheering for. And they are in the knockout round, so they did win the first two. They had to win Turkey. It's a layup, and they'll get through that as, I think, a really good, more than practice session, and then wait and see who they meet. You know, is it going to be Bosnia? Is it going to be maybe Belgium? It just depends on these other groups, but let's see what happens after that. Oh, it would be great. It would be great to see them go all the way and win the whole thing. You're 100% right. I mean, that, like I said, is who I'm cheering for. But asked about who I think wins, I did say France. I'm glad you caught me on that. It's been a lot of fun to be invited TV to do that whole thing. All right, we go to from Jake to Max, who says, and he is listening to us, by the way, News Talk 830 WCCO in Minneapolis. Hello, America Tonight listeners, and Kate, my wife is obsessed with the whole Nancy Guthrie story because we found it to be so chilling, of course, and I have a mother who lives close by who is in her 80s and is in really good shape, actually, and does not want to live with us or live anywhere else. She still can live on her own, but it just makes you wonder about how vulnerable people in that situation are. And so we took some other precautions as a result of that. She never had any kind of a Ring camera or anything, and I installed one for her. Remember, Nancy Guthrie had one, but it wasn't hooked up. So now what we do know, apparently, according to my wife, is a note connected to the disappearance of Guthrie says that she has died. I don't think any of us are necessarily surprised. It's sad, but she had a heart condition. So imagine what that would be like, no matter how the kidnappers were to her, when she doesn't have medication and the things that she needs. I just hope that that family gets closure and that they get her body back to bury her. I mean, if they know that that's what the situation is, that would be the absolute best. I'm so surprised that nothing has happened at this point. Are they that good, the kidnappers, or are the authorities that bad? I don't know. That's a good question, right? Because they did have the two notes. So then you think the second note, the first note demanded a ransom of millions of dollars. Then they had the second one that said she was dead. And they didn't mean to kill her, but she died shortly after the kidnapping. So that's why they had that video when she said, we received your message. I said this earlier, and we understand. So I guess the contents of the second note were known to CNN and the Tucson station, the news department, because they got both notes. But they agreed to hold off on reporting the contents of the notes so any future communications could be authenticated, which is good, a good thing that they agreed to do that. So, wow. I mean, they still have the reward out there, and the search still is continuing after all these months. Remember, that was February 1st, and of course we all saw the masked man carrying the handgun and all of that. But I mean, yeah, it's obviously terrible, and if you follow crime, this is one of those unsolved ones, that's for sure. All right, let's move to another one. Let's move to Al, who's listening to us in Lexington, Kentucky, WVLK, 590 AM and 97.3 FM. Do you think the Iran deal, if in fact all this deal kind of gets worked out, is really going to hold up, Kate? I wouldn't trust them as far as I could throw them. And I think they have no intention, really, of following deeply through on the problem of not having a nuke, at least for us, the problem of not having a nuke. And I think that this is kind of all a ruse on their part and probably collapses maybe after the 60 days and will we be back in the same situation? Oh, I hope not. I don't know. I mean, it is 60 days. This is what we'll find out. There's no question. They're on the clock and we will know for 60, for 60 days for Iran, it's an economic boom because they're going to have all their oil travel through for that whole time, and they don't have all the sanctions are being lifted, all of that. But after that, I don't know. I think 60 days is a long time, and when we get close to the end, we'll certainly know more whether they honor what they honor that or they don't, and they break it. But if they break it, then you got to think, okay, if they break it, then what's next? I mean, bombing? Are we going back to that same thing? Like, okay, we're bombing you because you're going to charge tolls, and we're saying no to that. And I don't know. It's really weird. I mean, the rhetoric will really end at the end of it, right? I mean, the goal was to dislodge the regime in Tehran initially, right? Destroy the missile arsenal and curtail the nuclear program. So now it's kind of shifted a little bit to something different. No nukes is still the same, but now what's happened is that the objective is to eliminate just the threat from the Iranian regime, which still was the same thing back in February, but the Strait of Hormuz was the big thing, is this memorandum of understanding, opening the strait and then getting the stage clear for the nuclear talks, those key objectives. That was the big thing. So, wow, you got Iranian demonstrators that were in the streets, remember, back in the beginning of the year, and there was the push like, hey, get control of the government institutions, but of course that didn't happen. It's certainly more than intriguing because we're in the middle of it, no doubt. All right, let's go to another one. Let's see. This one is from Henry, and Henry is listening to us on WGCH 1490 AM, Greenwich, Connecticut. Hey, Kate, I'm wondering if you've been to the movies lately, and did you see Disclosure Day? I loved it. What did you think? Oh, Henry, I loved it, too. In fact, for everybody else, not Henry, but for everybody else, here's a little snippet of Disclosure Day.
1: What did you steal?
2: Secrets. The data they paid me to protect.
1: Good morning, Kansas City. Let's take a look at today. Today is today's
2: Do you understand what she's saying?
1: I hear it's gibberish. I can't understand it.
2: And I can.
1: What's happening to me?
2: People have starved for the truth. I'm a part of it now. I'm just sorry they made you a part of it too.
3: Hello, Jane. Please. Have a seat.

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3: That truth will upend all established order across the entire world. If you do this, there's no undoing it.

0: Wow, I liked it. The Hubs and I caught it on Sunday, and it was really, really good. It's a sci-fi thriller, and it's about the worldwide revelation that humanity is not alone. I don't want to tell you too much, but the film follows a TV meteorologist and a whistleblower whose actions could expose the proof of extraterrestrial life, which would mean global consequences. Steven Spielberg, the story's by him, it's directed by him, and I thought it was really, really good. And my husband, who's even pickier than me, gave it a 10 out of 10. So there you go. All right, thanks for all the emails. Appreciate it. 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By the way, oil, $73.70 right now a barrel. NASDAQ futures down 110%. S&P futures down 0.62%. Dow futures down 0.14%. But the market's not open, and that's minuscule. Meet you on the...
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0: Well, summer is upon us. Do you believe it? And lifestyle editor Joanne Butler joins us with the scoop on all the must-haves for the season, whether it's hosting a game day bash or a backyard barbecue or just a simple summer essential. Joanne, always great to have you on.
1: Always great to be with you, Kate. 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
0: Very cool. And I know you have something from V8 that's brand new.
1: 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They're V8 Energy Zero Sugar Energy Drinks. They're delicious. They're refreshing. And they'll give you a nice boost with 80 milligrams of caffeine from black and green tea. 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And actually, they're just 5 calories per can, which is even better. And they come in all these yummy flavors like cherry lime and strawberry lemonade and blueberry raspberry. And there's a limited edition summer flavor, a citrusy yuzu lemon. And this one has potassium and magnesium electrolytes too. So extra quenching for summer. So they're just so good. And you can get them pretty much anywhere. And you can follow them on Insta and TikTok at V8 Energy.
0: Wow, that sounds great.
1: Yeah.
0: I know you have something else, of course.
1: Well, you know, every soccer fan has their World Cup ritual. For many, that means not washing their lucky jersey gross until tournament's over, and we're not going to mess with that superstition. But you know what? Your watch party setup is fair game. So, you know, you want it smelling good. Think about, you know, what guests are touching, you know, the pillow covers, the throw blankets they're all wrapped up in. Well, Downy Intense Pureza, a fabric softener scent, is going to help you out. It has this deep, fresh, bold, fruity, super intense scent, just like the name suggests. So, you know, wherever you and your guests are watching from, your space will smell and feel amazing no matter how intense the game gets. I love that. And it's just under $4 for this nice big bottle, $3.97 to be exact. And you can find it pretty much anywhere.
0: Nice. And I know you have one more for us.
1: I do. You know, something that's always in and around my house all year long, especially in the summer, to help outsmart bugs so you can spend more time with your guests. You got to get Zevo. They're flying insect traps. These are just genius, especially with all the food and stuff. You know, pesky insects can quickly become part of your party, which is no good. So these things, you just plug them into the wall. They fit seamlessly anywhere. It literally does all the work. You just plug it in, lures, catches, kills 99.9% of trap bugs like houseflies and fruit flies and gnats with this blue and UV light. It literally works 24/7, day and night. I like to put one in the garage, my pantry, the kitchen, by my fruit bowl. And you can get these at stores like Amazon, Target, Lowe's, Walmart, Home Depot. Starter kit is just $19.99. It's definitely a summer must.
0: Wow, sounds good to me. All of it does. Joanne Butler, you're the best. Thank you.
1: Thank you for having me. Happy summer. Go party.
2: Sounds good to me. Happy, happy summer, especially if you have no mosquitoes and great food. Giannis Antetokounmpo was traded from the Bucks. That is hot breaking news that just dropped down. One of the most accomplished players in franchise history for the Bucks, dished to the Heat just before Milwaukee's self-imposed deadline of the 2026 NBA draft. The Bucks get a couple of players, including Tyler Hero and a few others, and three first-round picks, a first-round pick swap, and a few other things as well. We'll have more of the details on that coming up in Man Cave in the second hour of the show. Let's hit birthdays. Yeah, if you're celebrating a birthday, happy, happy birthday to you. It is my nephew Owen Delaney's birthday. Happy birthday to him. He had a new book drop on his birthday. He did a book of puns you can get on Amazon, Encyclocomedia, pictorial puns from A to C. It's very, very clever, very funny. And when he was doing them, he said, I remember him saying, do you have any good puns? And it's like, puns? I'm not very punny, but he certainly had a lot of them, and he's a great artist, so they're very, very clever. That's what they are. And congratulations to him on the drop of that, and happy birthday to him. All right, also celebrating a birthday, Meryl Streep. She is 77 years old. What a way to celebrate a birthday. She had a big year with The Devil Wears Prada 2 and the several other roles that she's in. A lot of people think she's the greatest actress of her generation. She certainly is versatile. There's no question about that. And she has a stack of awards for so many of the movies she's been in. A lot of people don't know this, but she was in Kramer versus Kramer. In the late 70s, she won her first Oscar for that after really pushing to rewrite her character's courtroom testimony, and it kind of moved the role from a secondary sort of antagonist to something more focused on her being kind of autonomous, not being kind of, being autonomous, the character anyway. And then she was in The French Lieutenant's Woman, Sophie's Choice, Out of Africa, A Cry in the Dark, a whole bunch of other things, too, as well. She's obviously a very well-known name in the acting world. Also celebrating a birthday, you see him on the tube a bunch if you watch any anything that he's a part of, which he's a part of a lot of things, like The Voice. He's also he's on the morning show, NBC's morning show today. He's a social media correspondent. He started in 2013. He's had like a wild career. His face is pretty well known, I would say. Anyway, Carson Daly is 53 years old. 53 years old. If you're celebrating a birthday, like all of the people that I just mentioned, happy, happy birthday to you. I say this in the second hour, but I'm going to bring it up here too as well. Today is National Onion Ring Day. I love onion rings. I don't eat them that much, but I could eat them a lot. I really like a good onion ring. If it's fast food, I like, because they stay together and they're small, Burger King has good rings for that. But I like I like the people that are known for the onion rings. And I had no idea, but it goes back to 1802. So that's when the whole onion ring started. That's what it's been traced back to anyway, right? And there, you know, not a lot of places offer onion rings. There are fast food places that do that. But like I said, I think it's when it is the specialty of a place that it's when it's really, really, really good. I would say Whataburger is another one that I would say has good onion rings because they're tiny, they're small, and they, like I said, they stay together. So it has that idea of sticking together instead of falling apart in your hands, which I don't like that. And it's not too salty, and it seems like there's kind of like a hint of garlic or something in the Whataburger onion rings. So if you like onion rings like I do, then it is the day to recognize onion rings. Maybe you go and have an onion ring to to celebrate, or maybe you learn how to make them. You batter and fry them up at home. I'd have to split them with somebody, right? And then it's all what kind of onions you use. Because there's Vidalia, Maui onions, all of that. It kind of makes me think of the sauce. So if you missed anything in the show, you can absolutely go to Kate Delaney Radio with Extra Sauce.
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11: From ABC News, I'm Stephanie Officer. At this hour, Vice President J.D. Vance is on his way back to the U.S. from Switzerland to update President Trump on what he calls progress in the peace talks with Iran. ABC's Mary Bruce.
12: That is a major milestone.
11: Vice President J.D. Vance, who led the talks over the weekend, says he got a big concession out of Iran, that they will now allow international nuclear inspectors into the country.
12: Permanently ending a nuclear weapons program in Iran.
11: But that promise of nuclear inspectors was the same promise made under President Obama's deal that Trump tore up. And despite Vance's words, Iranian state media reports Iran has made no new nuclear commitments.
13: A terrifying shootout in Montreal today, Canada's second largest city. At least 2 people killed, including a police officer. ABC's Pierre Thomas.
14: The horror unfolding around 11:30 a.m. near a high-rise building with a grocery store and a restaurant on the first floor. The Montreal police crouching behind cars, opening fire. Suspect then appears with a long gun, dressed in camouflage, firing shots at close range. For nearly 3 hours, authorities urging residents to shelter in place. Police confirming a civilian and a police officer killed, a second officer wounded. Investigators confirming the lone gunman was also killed.
13: Colombia, the latest Latin American country to have chosen more conservative leadership. This weekend, Abelardo de la Espirella, a Trump-endorsed outsider, called the White House to tell President Trump he'd won.
15: He called me at 8:30 in the evening just to thank me very much. And I said, you ran a great campaign. He's El Tigre, right?
16: Yeah.
13: De la Espirella appears to have bested his opponent, Ivan Cepeda, by about 251,000 votes. But an official winner has not yet been declared. Still the president, Trump, celebrating the lawyer and business owner nicknamed El Tigre. You're listening to ABC News.
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13: Becoming a U.S. citizen could get more expensive, ABC's Luke Barr reports.
3: A new proposed rule by the Trump administration might make it more costly to become a U.S. citizen. The administration is proposing to raise the fee to file a citizenship form from $760 to $1,330, an increase of 75%. The current fees, they say, don't cover the cost of the application process.
13: The increase would come after a 60-day public comment period. Reconsideration fees would also rise by about $650. The Guthrie family still searching for answers in the disappearance of their mother, Nancy, taken from her Arizona home in February. Now investigators are confirming there was a second ransom note. ABC chief investigative correspondent Aaron Katursky with that story.
5: Nearly 5 months after Nancy Guthrie was taken from her home by a masked man in the middle of the night, ABC News can disclose the contents of a second ransom note the family received in the days after she vanished. The first note demanded millions in cryptocurrency. Sources tell ABC News the second note claimed Guthrie had died shortly after she was taken and was buried in nature, something her daughter Savannah Guthrie appeared to reference days later in an Instagram post.
6: We beg you now.
13: Grammy-winning hitmaker Clive Davis has died in New York City. He was 94 and passed away from age-related illness. Davis discovered, signed, or guided the careers of a slew of artists, including Whitney Houston, Alicia Keys, and Patti Smith. Stephanie Officer,
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7: Overnight along the Wasatch Front, we'll see clear skies, but smoky conditions continue as overnight lows stay a little above normal. We'll be in the mid-60s, back to the mid-90s with smoky sunshine on Tuesday, upper 90s with smoke and partly cloudy skies on Wednesday. We'll stay in the 90s all week long with the smoke, then a 40% chance of a storm getting here on Saturday with significantly cooler temperatures for the end of the weekend. From the KSL Weather Center, I'm Kevin Eubank.
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nights racing to history, Messi and Mbappe. I got the deets on them in the man cave. Meanwhile, two titans lose their lives, but a life well lived. And it includes someone from the music industry and somebody who was really important economic-wise in our history. Curious? I'll pay off that question coming up. I'm Kate Delaney. First at the top, we roll into the rundown here on America Tonight. The very latest on Iran is the fact that J.D.

0: 18 hours of discussions. Vance also outlined an initiative for unfreezing Iranian assets that would grant the U.S. approval over what Tehran can purchase using the money. But Iran's access to $12 billion of its frozen funds was finalized during these negotiations in Switzerland. And the big one, too, as well, the U.S. Treasury Department issued a 60-day waiver on the sale of Iranian oil, following through on the U.S.-Iran's agreement, one of the key commitments. The waiver allows Iran to sell and deliver oil sanction-free until 12:01 a.m. on August 21st to nearly every country around the world, including the United States. So that has happened. Now we're seeing that there is movement in the Strait of Hormuz. Traffic through the strait is increasing steadily, but it's still well below pre-war levels. The increase happening as there is now this hotline for the strait to prevent and resolve any misunderstandings with the countries as ships are transiting that choke point. So can you imagine the hotline? Hello, the hotline of the strait. I got a problem. I can't maneuver through Hormuz. But it is moving. It definitely is moving. You probably have noticed that at the pump, it's starting to come down. We're talking about a barrel of oil right now, pre-market, is $73 and change. Okay, we move from that to the president's take on what all of this means, and especially Hormuz, he thinks is really the big deal.
1: I think the blockade was more impactful than dropping bombs, if you want to know the truth. It was like I said, they call it the steel wall. Nobody, not one ship through, able to go to Iran. They got through if we wanted them to go through. And we could set that up again in about 15 minutes. I would say, Pete, one phone call, how long would it take? Maybe half hour.
2: They're ready to go right now if you need to.
1: It'll be before we finish the meeting. As long as they respect us, we're going to be fine. If they don't respect us, things wouldn't be good, but they have a lot of respect.
0: Meanwhile, there is no respect for the Prime Minister of the UK, Starmer. His own party whipped against him as they were drubbed in May in the local elections. So it was inevitable that he was going to step aside. And in fact, that's exactly what he did.
3: The question my party is asking now is whether I am best placed to lead us into the next general election. That is why I will resign as leader of the Labour Party. I have spoken to His Majesty the King this morning to inform him of my decision. And when I leave the biggest job in the country, I shall spend more time on the most important job, being the best husband I can to my fantastic wife, Vic, who has been a rock by my side through good times and bad. And being the best dad I can to my beautiful children, who are my pride and my joy.
0: His likely successor, likely, it's not definite, but ex-Manchester Mayor Andy Burnham, he's going to be the sixth new face at Downing Street in 7 years. What a revolving door that's been a decade ago since Brexit. You've got the departure of former Conservative Prime Ministers David Cameron and 2016, Theresa May in 2019, and then you had the weird 7-week tenure of Liz Truss in 2022. Boy, not a lot of stability, I would say, in the UK. All right, big news from the music world. They lost a titan, and that would be Clive Davis. He's an American treasure, record producer, A&R executive, record executive, lawyer. He won 5 Grammys, inducted in the Rock and Roll Hall of Fame, and the people he helped loved him in a really cutthroat business. So you got to think about that. people like Whitney Houston, people like Bruce Springsteen, who said, when I was 22 years old, he changed my life when he signed me to Columbia Records. He treated me with the same respect and kindness as a 22-year-old that nobody else did. And after my success, it was all the same, all the prayers and love. He was known for a really cool pre

Grammy party that was a who's who of everybody that he kept going for years and years and years and years. And so people in the music industry would rub shoulders there. But the big thing about Davis is that he treated the people that he represented with incredible respect and kindness in a very tough business. Alan Greenspan was hailed by some as the greatest Federal Reserve chairman when he retired in 2006. But there was a severe financial crisis that followed barely 2 years later, so some people threw that back on him. He died at age 100. He had a lot of influence on the U.S. economy for a long time. There's no question about that. During his tenure at the helm of the Fed, which ran from August 87 to January 2006. He died at his home from complications of Parkinson's disease. He was married to NBC's Andrea Mitchell, who said he was a giant of a man who helped shape the economy for decades under presidents of both parties, but was always honest in acknowledging his mistakes. He'll be remembered for his brilliance and his kindness. Being his life partner was the joy of my life. But that's a very big moment. 100 years old. Wow. Think about that. All right, coming up next, Titans of a different sort and goals. We're talking about World Cup, Major League Baseball, and a few other biggies as well as we step into the man cave.

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0: Thanks, Andy. We are in the man cave, and we're talking sports here, of course. I wrote a book called Invade the Man Cave, and I have to say, I give a shout-out to Live Now Fox, as they've had me on three times during the World Cup to talk all things World Cup. I've really, really enjoyed that, and thanks for all of you who reached out to tell me, hey, I saw you on the tube. All right, let's turn to the real icons of the World Cup, and the first one that we're going to talk about is Lionel Messi, who is the gift that Argentina just keeps on giving. Watching him play is out of this world. I mean, seriously, if you watch him and you see what he does with a, what they would say, football, but we would say, some of us anyway, soccer ball, is absolutely incredible. What a story, what a day. He scored and scored again and officially became the player with the most goals at the World Cup. 18 goals in his World Cup career. Take a listen.
1: All applauding whenever they slow down an Argentina attack. Here's Almada on the move for the world champions. Now Medina, pulled back here, lets it run. Messi! History in Dallas! 40 years to the day since Diego Maradona scored the hand of God. Lionel Messi scores the goal to make him the World Cup's all-time leading scorer. Wonderful moment.
0: Wow, those people in Dallas in an incredible stadium. I used to go catch FC Dallas there. They are treated to something else. So Argentina 2-0 over Austria. Wow, Messi just thrills them. He's not the only thriller in the tournament. He has 5 goals so far in this tournament after just a couple of games. In Philadelphia, Kylian Mbappe of France scored a couple of them on Monday. Check this out.
2: Now you've got Mbappe coming out to get space. You've got players running everywhere.
1: Mbappe! Don't worry, Lionel. He's coming for you.
0: I love that. Don't worry, he's coming for you. So for Mbappe, 16 for his World Cup career. How about that? And same thing. You watch him play and it's, there's something incredibly incredibly exciting about the way he plays. I mean, you just, it's just like Messi. You just expect something to happen, and sure enough, something happens. Well, I watched both of them as much as I could and saw the goals that were scored, and it was it was incredible to watch them. They just have this grace as they move about the pitch. So for France and Philly, they beat Iraq 3-0. And for Argentina, just to make sure, Austria 2. They beat Austria 2-0. Yeah, how about that? Norway also a winner over Senegal 3-2. And then in your other game, Algeria beat Jordan 2-1. So it's interesting. You had the Argentina win in Dallas. You had the French winning in Philly. Then you had Norway in New York, New Jersey, in that stadium. And then in San Francisco, they're calling it by the city, the Bay Area Stadium. You had Algeria with the win. So this has been, I think, a lot of fun. And I've said this now a ton of times, but people locally have told me that it is just wild to see it. It's, you know, in Philly, they're running up the art museum steps and surrounding the Rocky statue. In San Francisco, they're down by the pier, people that are coming in, that are visiting, and they're hitting the sights. That's for sure. All right, let's turn to Major League Baseball and some scores. You know what I'm going to say? Can I hear that one more time? I used to go to batting practice for the Yankees and for the Dodgers when I covered these teams. And for the Texas Rangers, oh, I had so much fun in Texas. Man, I would sit in the dugout, talk to the players, watch batting practice. Rough, huh? Okay, so let's turn to the scores and give you this. The Twins and the Dodgers tangle. And I have to say, this was out at Target Field. And the Twins were looking pretty good in this one. I mean, you know, Shohei Ohtani and Freddie Freeman homered, though, for the Dodgers in that 2-1 win over Minnesota. Eric Lauer pitched six hitless innings for L.A. after opener Will Klein allowed Byron Buxton's homer in the first. So that's how it ended up the way that it did. It's weird. There was a large contingency of Dodger fans that were at the stadium to watch. And they didn't have to wait too long to see him go deep into the plaza in right field. Yeah. So Ohtani has four homers and 10 RBI in 13 career games at the ballpark. It was his sixth leadoff homer this season, seventh in 17 games in June. But Buxton has been exciting to watch. Yes, I know they lost, the Twins. But he had his 25th home run. So he's tied with Yordan Alvarez for the American League lead, four behind Phillies amazing Kyle Schwarber for tops in the majors. But Buxton, pretty cool. We move from that game to a couple of others. It includes the Cardinals. The Cardinals at home beat the Diamondbacks, sorry Arizona, 3-2. Now in this game, I was looking at some of the highlights of it before I jumped on the air. You had rookies J.J. Weatherholt and Nathan Church, who were big reasons for this. They each had two hits, and they sparked part of that win over the Diamondbacks. And you look at this. St. Louis took a one-zip lead in the third on a one-out single by Alec Burleson that drove in Church. So you get the idea here, putting it together little by little. And that series continues. So good for St. Louis because they're trying to pick up those big numbers. They picked up number 42. The White Sox down the Guardians 6-5. The Brewers over the Reds 2-1. Rangers beat the Marlins 4-3. It was the Royals getting by the Rays in St. Petersburg, Florida 2-1. The Tigers out of Comerica Park beating the Yankees 5-3. And I watched some highlights of this. Riley Green homered. And Kevin McGonigle, he also drove in a couple of runs. So the Tigers beat Gerrit Cole for the first time in 10 years in that win on Monday night. And, you know, Cole went into this 10-1. His ERA is minuscule. It's under 2 in 14 career starts against Detroit anyway. So the expectation was there in a different direction, if you know what I'm saying. And meanwhile, you had the Phillies and the Nationals who tangled, and the Nationals got the better of the Phils, who have been on a hot streak lately. 4-1 the final there. The Padres blanked the Braves, 1-0. Orioles over the Angels, 6-1. The Rockies beat the Red Sox. They pick up number 31 out of course for a 3-2 win. And then because of the rain, the Cubs and the Mets out at Flushing, New York were postponed. The rain was pretty tough because the rain delayed the game in Philadelphia, the second half of it. The Mbappe, who was incredible in that. The fans had to seek shelter. There was lightning. It was really pretty bad. A wild cell moved through there, and that delayed it. So it was unusual. They had to squeegee the field and do everything they could to get as much water off as they could. I was kind of worried. I thought, wow, for these players, that might be really, really tough. If you think about it, in stepping onto that pitch was soaked. At one point, I could see water kind of pulling off of the area. So there you go. This is pretty huge. Giannis Antetokounmpo is now going to be a Miami Heat player because the Giannis sweepstakes came to a close on Monday night late. Miami landed him for four players and three first-round picks. I think a very smart, smart deal on their part. Can't wait. Author's Corner next.
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11: ABC News, I'm Stephanie Officer. President Trump offered a softer tone when responding to reporters about the negotiation process with Iran to end the months-long conflict. Now he insists the diplomacy by Vice President Vance will prevent escalation in the Strait of Hormuz.
12: As long as they respect us, I don't want to use the word fear, because that's an inappropriate word. But as long as they respect us, we're not going to have any trouble. We have total control of the strait.
11: Severe storms are making their way from the Midwest to the Northeast. ABC's Ginger Z.
13: There are severe thunderstorm warnings from Twin Rivers, New Jersey to Greensboro, North Carolina, and that is marching east. But we also have severe thunderstorm watches that have had embedded tornadoes confirmed even in parts of Wyoming and Nebraska. Flood watches from Louisiana up to West Virginia, because these storms are carrying with them 2-inch per hour rainfall rates or even greater.
11: Millions of honeybees escaped a Texas neighborhood after a semi-trailer of 400 hives tipped over. This is ABC News.
14: Overnight along the Wasatch Front, we're looking at clear skies but smoky conditions and a low of 64. Smoky sunshine and 96 for the high on Tuesday. Upper 90s smoke and partly cloudy skies on Wednesday. We'll keep the clouds around Thursday and temperatures stay in the 90s all week long, but the change comes over the weekend. A storm could come in on Saturday, dropping temperatures to the 70s and 80s. From the KSL Weather Center.
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0: I am so excited to introduce you to Sergey Adamenko. He is incredible. He has written a trilogy, and we're going to talk about his final book in this trilogy. And he's got another book out, too, as well. So we're going to Dublin to speak with him here on Author's Corner on America Tonight with me, Kate Delaney. Sergey, thank you so much for coming on the show.
1: Thank you very much, Kate, for inviting me. It is a big honor for me to take a part in your program. Thank you.
0: So you have the first two books in this trilogy are The Flight of the Butterfly and The Gaze of the Raven. I love those titles. And then the third one is The Step of the Wolf. And each book tells the stories of nine different characters, and they are all incarnations of the same soul, which is so cool. Did you know when you decided to write this book? I mean, what motivated you to write the trilogy, first of all?
1: Okay, as you said, my first book was The Heroes of Modernity, and this was my memories about my compatriots, my brother-in-arms I met at the battlefield. I don't know what exactly was the motivation. Maybe my presence at the battlefield, at the front, maybe my personal experience, mystical experience. But one day I suddenly came up with the idea of writing a story about a soul journey towards God through nine reincarnations. The idea became, as you just mentioned, become my first novel, The Flight of the Butterfly. Then I wrote the sequel, The Gaze of the Raven. And The Step of the Wolf is the logical conclusion of the journey that began in those previous books. It brings together many of the ideas, questions, and reflections that I have been exploring while writing books. My motivation for writing this book was deeply personal. Since my childhood, I've been asking for answers to questions about life, destiny, human nature, the meaning of our existence. Writing became a way for me to explore these questions, not only for myself, but also together with my readers. In the story, I wanted to travel into the past, better understand the present, and perhaps inspire people to think more carefully about the future they are creating through their choices today. So for me, Step of the Wolf is more than just a novel. It's an invitation to reflect on who we are, where we came from, and what kind of legacy we want to leave behind. It's just, in short words, about my motivation.
0: So tell us more about the book and the characters in this book.
1: Same as in previous book, The Step of the Wolf consists of nine chapters and an epilogue. Each chapter focuses on a different character and tells a unique part of overall story. However, because the central character of the novel is the wolf, his presence can be felt throughout most of the book, either directly or indirectly. Same happened in the short book with the butterfly and the second book with the raven. As it heard, the novel explores the soul's journey toward God through a series of reincarnations. Throughout these different lives, the soul experiences existence from many perspectives. It's about not only as the different human beings, but also as a tree or a wolf. Each reincarnation teaches a new lesson and reveals another piece of a much larger spiritual puzzle. During this journey, readers will also encounter characters from the previous novels. One of the key ideas of the trilogy is the concept of kindred souls that remain connected across time, different lives and different forms of existence. I'll explain you how it works. For example, in The Flight of the Butterfly, the main character was a grandson who shared meaningful conversation with his grandfather. In The Step of the Wolf, the perspective reversed. This time, one of the central characters is the same grandfather who now finds himself interacting with the grandson we met in the short book. Many other characters throughout the novel are connected to people readers have encountered before. So, through these connections, I wanted to explore questions that many of us have asked ourselves at some point in life. Why do we sometimes dream about places we have never visited? Why do we occasionally see the face of a complete stranger and feel an inexplicable sense of familiarity? When do certain moments feel as though we have already lived them before? We call these experiences like déjà vu, coincidence, or simply tricks of imagination. But what if there are something more? What kind of fragments of memory carried by the soul from another time, another life, another journey? The Step of the Wolf doesn't claim to provide all the questions, but invites readers to explore more mysteries and draw their own conclusions. This is what is the book about.
0: Yeah, it's so fascinating to think. It's like you said, what some people call deja vu. And for people listening, When you think about that, think about what you're really thinking about. And you've opened up that box, I think, for sure. So tell us when the novel takes place, and at least for sure, The Step of the Wolf.
1: To answer the question, I have to go back. So if the story in the short book, The Flight of the Butterfly, began around the middle of the 19th century, then in order to allow the character from The Gaze of the Raven to cross paths with the characters from the first book, I had to begin that story much earlier, in the middle of the 17th century. With The Step of the Wolf, I faced a similar challenge. I wanted the character in this novel to encounter the characters from the previous books, part of their spiritual journeys. To make this possible, I started the story at the beginning of the 11th century and gradually extended all the way to the present day. Some episodes are inspired to real historical events, but the book doesn't claim to be historically accurate. My goal was not to write a history textbook, but rather to use history as a backdrop for exploring deeper questions about human soul and its journey through time. I also made a conscious decision not to identify the countries or nationalities of most of the characters. Mere person's value is not determined by where they came from, but by the choices they made and the way they live their lives. At the same time, attentive readers will discover clues that may help them identify where and when certain events took place.
0: What was the biggest challenge, and it sounds like you're talking about that, in going back and writing the book the way you did, The Step of the Wolf and the others, so that trilogy would make sense? Was that the biggest challenge?
1: Actually, the big challenge in this question is something very deep for me, because one of the biggest challenges for me while writing this book was not purely technical or narrative. It was deeply personal. I was born in a country with strong Christian traditions. Ukraine gained its independence in 1991. I actively took part in building one of the first Ukrainian churches in the eastern part of the country. At one point of my life, I even prepared to become a priest and spent 2 years studying in theological college. This background shaped my own understanding of faith, spirituality, and the relationship between a human being and God. However, I continued writing this book, my perspective began to change. The process I create in this story itself influences how I see spirituality, religion, and life in general. It led me to ask deep question about belief, identity, and the connection between humanity and the divine. Over time, my search brought me beyond familiar religious frameworks and into the study of older pre-Christian traditions. I became particularly interested in pagan worldviews, where I found many ideas that resonated with me, especially in the sense of profound connection between human being and the universe. Being born in Ukraine and having lived in a significant part of my life in Ireland, I also spent a lot of time exploring both Slavic and Celtic ancient traditions. My surprise, I discovered many similarities between them, which opened an entire new perspective on how different cultures understand the world, nature, and unseen forces that shape existence. So I would say that the biggest challenge in writing this book was internal. The writing process did not tell a story. It changed the person who was telling it. In many ways, the author I am today is not the same person who began this journey. So my books, they changed my views. This is actually a big challenge for me.
0: We come back, we'll find out with Sergei Adamenko wants the takeaway to be for really any of his books, either The Step of the Wolf, which is part of the trilogy, or any of the other books that he has written. I'm Kate Delaney. We'll meet you on the flip side.
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0: Margie Adamenko is our guest here on Author's Corner. And we've been talking about his trilogy and, of course, his other books, which you can get on Amazon or Barnes & Noble, wherever great books are sold. So I guess, you know, the thing I think about, especially with the trilogy, but the other book, too, as well, is what do you want the takeaway to be for anybody who reads them?
1: Sit out to write a religious treatise or offer ready-made answers. In fact, the longer I sort the truth, the more I came to understand how multifaceted and complex it truly is. These books were never intended to teach or preach. For me, they become a journey through history, memory, dreams, the human soul itself. While working on this story, I often had the feeling that the narrative was guiding me rather than the other way around. Characters began to find their own voices, even intervened in unexpected ways. And certain images had to turn in again and again, as if reminding me of something long forgotten. For some readers, it may simply be an adventure. For others, it may become a reason to reflect on the questions humanity has been asking since the beginning of its existence. And perhaps some will recognize echoes of their own thoughts, emotions, and experience within it. I don't know what answer each reader will find, but I sincerely hope that by the time they turn the final page, they will see the world a little differently than they did when they start this journey.
0: Wow, what a beautiful way to sum all of that up, Sergey, for sure. And you talked about this briefly, you just mentioned briefly, that the road to the motivation or learning and going through the writing process, your first book, which you talked about your own personal experiences in the heroes of modernity, where you were on the front lines, where you were serving in a volunteer battalion in Ukraine, that you returned back there to do that. What was that like for you?
1: My own town was occupied by Russians in 2014. And since then, I felt that my soul was full of frustration. I was my feelings were so bad about this. So I started to help our army from the beginning of the war in 2014. In 2017, I decided to join. It was very unusual experience because I left Ukraine in 1997. So by that time, it was 20 years outside of country. When I came there, as volunteer, it was very strange experience because volunteer battalion, the people are there, they are communicating between each other without knowing their real names, actually only by nicknames. It's because it's for certain reasons, for security reasons, they were hiding their original names. When the person from abroad came to the voluntary unit, I faced it in the very beginning. I faced some unusual like attitude towards me. They were very suspicious. But meantime, I started to show in them that I'm not a stranger in that unit. And we started working more. I started participating in battles in trenches in our positions. And then when I came back to Ireland, I decided to write about those people whom I met in trenches, because volunteers, they are not welcomed in any country because the government cannot rule them. Because volunteers, they do what their heart says. But in any government, they are not very, very happy with this, because they need people who follow their rules and their orders. And for myself, it was quite unfair when we know about somebody who is being, if he was killed on the battlefield, and the people become aware about this when he has already passed away, not when he is still alive. And so that book, the Heroes of Modernity, was about the people who are still alive. We have to pay tribute to them, and we have to take and thank them for what they do. So this is the reason I wrote my short book. Then it was republished in English as well. It's a big journey of that book.
0: Yeah, and what a beautiful thing to bring all of those people to life, and the title really fits. There's no question about that. I want to make sure everybody knows they can find you, because you've got a website too, at www.sergeyadamenko.com. And of course, you can always too get the books, because so many people go there, at Amazon or Barnes and Noble. Congratulations on all the writing, and I wonder what's next. You're not going to stop now, right?
1: I'm working with another two books, but I will keep it in secret for the moment. No spoilers. But thank you very much for your warm words. This book can be purchased everywhere throughout the world. Yeah.
0: Well, thank you so much. Yeah, you can get them wherever good books are sold. Thank you so much for spending time with us. We appreciate it.
1: Thank you very much, Kate, once again, for inviting me. I was very happy to take part in this conversation.
0: All right, little odds and ends before we wrap up the show. This is a big one, and you're probably talking about this maybe in your neighborhood. I guarantee some of the people listening to the show, this is a big deal. I know even down the road from me, pretty close, they're talking about a data center, and nobody seems to be on board with wanting an AI data center. It's kind of a mixed bag. So the public is definitely divided on data centers, with a lot of direct opposition pretty much happening. Half of the respondents to this new finding, this Milltown's finding, talked about all kinds of things that they liked and didn't like. They just don't want it in their backyard, right? So Milltown Partners shared it with Axios, and they highlight how data centers have become this stand-in for broader fury at the AI future for many Americans that they don't want, and they fear they're going to have to pay for. So that's the division. That's where a lot of that division comes in. But let me give you some more of the gist of this. This is just this one survey, and 38% of respondents said they would support a data center being built near their home. 34% would oppose it. 49% say they support a moratorium on construction of new data centers. Only 16% oppose a moratorium. Another 27%, I know these are a lot of numbers, another 27% said they don't support or oppose a moratorium, and 8% said they don't know. Most opposition to the data centers isn't coming from neighbors. Only 8% of the respondents who oppose data centers say they know of one or more data centers near their home in this poll. So the kind of the split says that many voters aren't really anti-data centers, but they're worried about the pace and the terms of the build-out. And I think that that's for sure, because I've seen that, like I said, in my own backyard, opposition to it. So data centers use massive volumes of water, massive, 1 to 5 million gallons daily for large hyperscale facilities. And why is that? That's for cooling, to prevent servers from overheating. So that's the downside of the data centers, which are completely necessary for AI. So I think we're going to, you know, when it's not in your backyard, but then all of a sudden it is in your backyard, that creates a completely different perspective, right? Definitely. It definitely is a different perspective. All right. On the lighter side, because for me, this is a no bueno food. It's what I call, yeah, I love it, but I need more vegetables. Vegetables are shredders, right? But could I eat onion rings probably every day of my life? Yes. My mother said when I was a baby, picture this, I'm going to peel back the onion on something in my life. She said I'd crawl around and there would be a bag of onions. I'd find it. She would find me eating just a whole onion. I love onions. So it's National Onion Rings Day. The earliest recipe for onion rings goes all the way back to 1802. Wow. All right, on that note, I'll see you again, my friends, on another edition of America Tonight.
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12: From ABC News, I'm Stephanie Officer. Vice President J.D. Vance traveling back to the U.S. from Switzerland to update President Trump on what he says is progress in the peace talks with Iran. ABC's Mary Bruce.
13: That is a major milestone.
14: Vice President J.D. Vance, who led the talks over the weekend, says he got a big concession out of Iran, that they will now allow international nuclear inspectors into the country.
13: Permanently ending a nuclear weapons program in Iran.
14: But that promise of nuclear inspectors was the same promise made under President Obama's deal that Trump tore up. And despite Vance's words, Iranian state media reports Iran has made no new nuclear commitments.
12: The family of a one-year-old baby shot and killed by police in Mississippi want an independent autopsy. At a press briefing Monday, attorney Ben Crump questioned the motivation of officers in the death of Cohen Wiley on June 14th after officers responded to a shoplifting call at the Senatobia Walmart. Crump said the Mississippi Bureau of Investigation has described Cohen as a juvenile and not a baby and believes an independent autopsy would provide the full story into the child's death.
15: It is not controversial for us to stand up for accountability. It is not controversial for us to stand up for truth. It is not controversial for us to stand up and call for justice for this little black baby.
12: The baby, his mother, and a family friend were in the vehicle at the time of the shooting, accused of stealing a box of diapers. Officers say they saw the two adults fleeing from the store and tried to stop them. One officer opened fire, alleging the driver drove toward them. The child was killed and an adult critically injured. Former Federal Reserve Chair Alan Greenspan, an authoritative voice as the head of the Federal Reserve for nearly two decades, died at 100 on Monday. His wife, NBC correspondent Andrea Mitchell, says he died from complications of Parkinson's disease. You're listening to ABC News.
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12: An early morning explosion Monday forced the evacuation of hundreds of residents in Dixon, Illinois. One person seriously injured. Dixon's Deputy Fire Chief Adam Arnold.
11: We were dispatched for a structure fire, which was preceded by an explosion. Upon crew's arrival on scene, they found heavy structural damage.
12: High gas readings were detected in nearby homes, so as a precaution, an evacuation was ordered for about 400 people across the neighborhood. A terrifying shootout in Montreal, Canada, Monday. At least two people were killed, including a police officer. ABC Chief Justice Correspondent Pierre Thomas.
18: The horror unfolding around 11:30 a.m. near a high-rise building with a grocery store and a restaurant on the first floor. Montreal police crouching behind cars, opening fire. Suspect then appears with a long gun, dressed in camouflage, firing shots at close range. For nearly 3 hours, authorities urging residents to shelter in place. Police confirming a civilian and a police officer killed, a second officer wounded. Investigators confirming the lone gunman was also killed.
12: The union representing horse carriage drivers in New York City's Central Park says it gave members refresher safety training. It comes after police say an 18-year-old tourist died after being thrown from a horse-drawn carriage last week. The New York City Council is now considering a plan to phase out the carriages altogether. I'm Stephanie Officer, ABC News.
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19: Overnight along the Wasatch Front, we'll see clear skies, but smoky conditions continue as overnight lows stay a little above normal. We'll be in the mid-60s, back to the mid-90s with smoky sunshine on Tuesday, upper 90s with smoke and partly cloudy skies on Wednesday. We'll stay in the 90s all week long with the smoke, then a 40% chance of a storm getting here on Saturday with significantly cooler temperatures for the end of the weekend. From the KSL Weather Center, I'm Kevin Eubank.
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0: stop Kylian Mbappe from netting a couple of goals in a 3-0 win for France over Iraq. Meanwhile, Messi for Argentina does the same for his team as they make history. Plus, a couple of titans in the music industry and in finance are dead. I'll tell you who they are coming up later on the show. I'm Kate Delaney. First at the top, we roll into the rundown here on America Tonight. Conversation still centers around Iran, and it was all in Switzerland earlier in the day. J.D. Vance says, our vice president says, Iran agrees to nuclear inspections, and there have been conversations with inspectors from the International Atomic Energy Agency that could happen as soon as Monday. The vice president mentioned all of that as the negotiation continues in Switzerland.
1: This is probably what we're most excited about as Americans. The Iranians have agreed to invite IAEA inspectors back into their country. That is a major milestone for the American people and the first step in permanently denuclearizing or permanently ending a nuclear weapons program in Iran. And that's exactly what we wanted to do. That's exactly what we asked to happen.
0: Meanwhile, here is Trump's take on what if the deal breaks, because he keeps getting asked about that.
2: I think the blockade was more impactful than dropping bombs, if you want to know the truth. It was, like I said, they call it the steel wall. Nobody got through. Not one ship got through, able to go to Iran. They got through if we wanted them.

0: that really happened about a decade ago with Brexit. You had so many departures of so many different prime ministers. Now it is 6 in 7, and this one, Starmer, says goodbye.
1: The question my party is asking now is whether I am best placed to lead us into the next general election. That is why I will resign as leader of the Labour Party. I have spoken to His Majesty the King this morning to inform him of my decision. And when I leave the biggest job in the country, I shall spend more time on the most important job, being the best husband I can to my fantastic wife, Vic, who has been a rock by my side through good times and bad, and being the best dad I can to my beautiful children, who are my pride and my joy.
0: His coattails just didn't work. In May, local elections there handed the ruling Labour Party its worst drubbing in the post-war period, so it turned his party against him. That's pretty much it in a nutshell. So now we get 6 new faces at 10 Downing Street in 7 years. Think David Cameron in 2016, Theresa May in 2019. You had the 7-week tenure of Liz Truss. Boom, she was out of there in 2022. Crazy if you think about that country and how they always prided themselves on political stability between 1945 and 2016. Check this out. Great trivia question. Britain had just 13 prime ministers, and power flipped between Labour and Conservatives. Now, on average, every 14 months, there's a new face. Wow, this is a crazy story. 5 months it's been since the disappearance of Nancy Guthrie, the mother of Savannah Guthrie, the Today Show anchor. And now what is being reported is that they know that she has died, or at least it's being hinted at, because in one of the notes, the second note that still wanted ransom, it said Nancy Guthrie was dead, and they didn't mean to kill her, but she died shortly after the kidnapping. And if you listen to what Savannah Guthrie said, it makes sense the way she said it. We received your message. We understand. We still want to celebrate our mother. And, of course, nothing has happened since then. And the reward of $1 million is still out there. And supposedly there are some clues that are getting law enforcement a little bit closer to maybe finding, who knows, the whereabouts of Nancy Guthrie at this point. But it is new news on that. It has been 5 months. She went missing February 1st. It seemed like night after night after night, people wanted to know. We got emails about it. Everybody was talking about it. Everybody really felt for her. Just a terrible, terrible thing. This is pretty terrible. In Montreal, and I saw the video of this, an officer is among the two killed in this Montreal shooting that it looked like it targeted police. Of course, the suspect is dead, too. In an area that was known to be a very tranquil area, right there in the middle of the city, there was a hours-long shooting, and a man with a long gun going after police. They ordered people there to take shelter and lock their doors, saying that somebody was armed and dangerous. So there was a police officer that was shot, and a second officer was transported to the hospital in critical condition, but apparently now is stable. So that's the good news there. But what a frenzied eruption of violence. Because I saw the video, I wanted to mention it here. It was like a movie scene where they were ducking behind cars. They were trying to get the guy to come forward, couldn't get him out. And here's the thing. Gun ownership in Canada is less common than the U.S. According to the Small Arms Resource Project, there are 121 firearms for every 100 people in the U.S. compared to 35 guns for 100 people in Canada. So you think about Montreal and you think about the last time a police officer was shot in Montreal, 24 years ago. So it's very rare to see that happen. And they believe

0: He acted alone. They got a 911 call of gunshots and a gun sticking out of a window at about 11:30 in the morning when the officers came under fire in the street. They were targets. It was like a shooting gallery, and a squad of officers staged at the entrance of a building before one kicked through the glass door, making room for the group to get inside. Several other officers armed with rifles and a canine unit followed close behind. The long gun used by the suspect was seized at the scene. They're searching for any additional victims, but they think that's it pretty much by now at this point. But are trying to figure out the motive for this happening and mourning the loss of one of their own. Coming up next, Yikes and Spikes here on America Tonight with me, Kate Delaney.
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0: Yikes and Spikes. So first, the Spikes. It's all about the World Cup. A lot of people are talking about World Cup. A lot of the 11 areas where the games are being played are being invaded by people from the countries represented that are playing at the venue. And what's really cool is they are tearing it up. They're seeing the sights. They're eating the food. They're taking ranch dressing home with them. They're cleaning Boston out of beer. That was the Scots. But it's been pretty interesting. And a lot of people are paying attention. I've said this before. People who could care less about soccer or football are suddenly fans, are getting interested in it. So I think that's really a good thing. And especially for Team USA, as Team USA, of course, is in the knockout round and will take on Turkey on Thursday. In a game that doesn't, the results don't matter, but still you can bet that there are going to be a lot of people on hand in Los Angeles to watch that one. But this was all about a couple of other players, including Argentine superstar, that would be Lionel Messi, who had yet another game where he scored several goals. He almost got another hat trick. He breaks the World Cup scoring record in the win because of that. And it was a 2-0 win against Austria. And, of course, they move on to the knockout round as well. But he becomes the all-time leading scorer in men's World Cup with 18 goals at the age of 39. How about that? This is what it sounded like.
4: All applauding whenever they slow down an Argentina attack. Here's Almada on the move for the world champions. Now Medina pulled back here. Let's it run. Messi! Oh. History in Dallas! 40 years to the day since Diego Maradona scored the hand of God. Lionel Messi scores the goal to make him the World Cup's all-time leading scorer. Wonderful moment.
0: Lionel, by the way, has 5 goals because they have that golden boot for who gets the most goals in the World Cup. And right behind him from France, Kylian Mbappe in the match with Iraq, chasing Messi and history for the most goals, nets this one.
8: Now you've got Mbappe coming out to get space. You've got players running everywhere.
4: Mbappe! Don't worry, Lionel. He's coming for you.
0: Ah, you got to love that. So the fans in Dallas treated to Messi. The fans in Philadelphia treated to Mbappe, who, by the way, again, is chasing history. He reached 16 for his World Cup career. So he is right behind Messi. And in this tournament, too, he's right behind him as well. And as for France, it's interesting now. They play Norway in a game that really has a lot on the line after beating Iraq and doing just an excellent job coming back after that delay. I think there was no doubt because they already had done so well in the first half of that game. So World Cup, World Cup, World Cup, and we'll keep you up on all of that. And, of course, we're going into the man cave in the next hour, so I have more deets on that. Bay Cadot was fishing on a beach in San Francisco last week when what they call a sneaker wave, have you ever heard of those, came up on her. I mean, terrifying. It happened on the Pacifica Pier. And she was swept into the ocean, and it looked like that was going to be it for her. Here she talks about what it was like.
9: It was strong, really, really strong when it hit me. And I just remember getting taken, and next thing you know, I felt all of the wave just.
0: She felt all the wave take her out. She was in ankle-deep water at Sharp Park Beach when that wave, it's kind of like a rogue wave, comes up on you from nowhere, surges up on shore, and then that's it. She was dragged about 30 feet out into sea, freezing. She had hypothermia afterwards in the surf, so she was 7 minutes in the water. She said she was just closing her eyes and praying. Luckily, there were other anglers that were out there. They threw a rope and pulled her back to shore. So after being in the hospital, treated for hypothermia and what they call ocean whiplash, she is recovering at home. So dangerous, that coastline. There have been some other terrible things that have happened, like in Santa Cruz. 2 college-age students were killed last week. And then there was a five-year-old girl that was caught up in a sneaker wave in Laguna Beach. A big warning for all the people out there, and they know, that are listening to this show. Something to watch for. That's first in yikes. Here's another yikes for you. Two Delta flights. Another close call. This one at Boston Logan International on Saturday morning. So what happened was it forced one jet to abort the landing narrowly, I mean narrowly, avoiding a potential runway collision. According to the FAA and the flight logs, Delta Flight 2351 from Dallas was approaching the airport when it came within about 300 feet of American Airlines Flight 3161. So it was a Delta flight, an American flight, which was accelerating for takeoff on an intersecting runway. And this is pretty significant because imagine these crews, the people on these flights, and just how close this came. 11:30 in the morning, one approaching, one preparing to depart. Here's what it sounded like from the tower.
10: Delta 2361 going around because of America.
11: America 3161, where are you going?
10: You cleared it for takeoff, 3161.
0: Wow. I like the attitude there. It's like, well, thank goodness. And imagine that is a total flight mare. So, of course, what does the FAA say? They have to say this. They're going to review what happened for what they call procedural and communication factors. And then lawmakers are expected to address broader runway safety issues in upcoming hearings. Yeah, that is, to me, just absolutely frightening. If you were on one of those planes and you're just kind of looking at the window, are you seeing anything? If you were in the right spot on the plane, you probably were. All right, sad news from the music world, although this is a life well lived. Clive Davis, music executive, he signed Whitney Houston, Bruce Springsteen, and so many others, and got them off and on their way to incredible music careers. Dead at the age of 94. A lot of people liked Clive Davis, and especially when you hear so many talk about what it was like to work with him. In 2021, he was diagnosed with Bell's palsy. It's a temporary condition that kind of causes sudden weakness in your facial muscles, and it forced him to postpone his annual pre-Grammy gala, which has been held the night before the ceremony every year since 1975. And people in the music industry talk about it all the time. And he said his life was changed when he was signed, when he was able to get into the music business and realized what it meant to him. And Bruce Springsteen says at 22, he changed his life when he was signed to Columbia Records. And he said he treated me with the same respect and kindness as a 22-year-old that nobody did after all his success and everything else. And this is the kind of accolades you hear about Clive Davis over and over and over again. And then another big name from the world of finance, Alan Greenspan. Wow, dies at 100 years old. He's a former chairman of the Fed, and he was there for the boom and bust years, one would say. But wow, Andrea Mitchell from NBC was his wife for 29 years. She said he is the smartest man she ever met and knew. And he certainly had a lot of power and influence on the U.S. economy during his tenure at the helm of the Fed from 1987 to 2006, a long, long time. He died at his home from complications of Parkinson's disease. And he oversaw the second longest economic expansion in U.S. history, an uninterrupted decade of growth from March of 1991 to March of 2001. So his decision was let the economy run, even though there was a lot of pressure to raise interest rates against an inflation threat that never materialized. So he kind of became the maestro, the rock star, if you will, when it came to the world of finance. All right, coming up next, it's all about you. because we're going to the mailbag, plus the pre-market bell, and I got a quick movie review. I actually snuck in a movie somehow, some way. What movie? Find out next.
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21: ABC News, I'm Stephanie Officer. The Iran negotiations are proving successful, according to Vice President J.D. Vance, who is on his way back to the U.S. after a weekend of talks. The VP said they created a, quote, good foundation for a successful final deal that would end the months-long conflict. The most immediate, ensuring the Strait of Hormuz stays open. Iran seems to be agreeable, says ABC contributor retired Colonel Steve Ganyard, because President Trump has granted a sanctions waiver on the sale of Iranian oil.
22: But it'll pump billions and billions of dollars into this Iranian regime that we don't know what its future looks like. We don't know, are they really going to come in and join the world community, or are they going to be the same old Iran that we had before, feeding their proxies to sow dissent around the world?
21: That waiver lasts until August 21st. Merlin the Duck, clad in his signature green Mexico jersey, has become that country's unofficial World Cup mascot because of his cuteness and popularity, so much so he overshadowed the Mexican president at her press conference Monday. This is ABC.
23: Overnight along the Wasatch Front, we're looking at clear skies but smoky conditions and a low of 64. Smoky sunshine and 96 for the high on Tuesday. Upper 90s smoke and partly cloudy skies on Wednesday. We'll keep the clouds around Thursday and temperatures stay in the 90s all week long, but the change comes over the weekend. A storm could bring it come in on Saturday, dropping temperatures to the 70s and 80s. From the KSL Weather.
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27: Now let's talk about the mail. Can we talk about the mail, please, Mac? I'm dying to talk about the mail with you all day, okay?

0: We didn't have to dig very far. Jake reached out, apparently watching a lot of the World Cup, and he says, hey, Kate, he's listening to us, WHBO, 1040 AM, Tampa Bay. Hey, Kate, I've been catching you on Fox with Bowen talking soccer, and it's interesting. You talked, I think the first time I saw you on, I saw you the other day, he asked you who you thought was going to win, and you said France, and you could be right. Of course, that's an obvious choice after they lost to Argentina the last time around in the World Cup, and they do look good in a battle of the Titans, but wouldn't it be great to see Team USA take the whole thing? Oh, it'd be, of course, that's who I'm cheering for. And they are in the knockout round. So they did win the first two. They had to win Turkey. It's a layup. And they'll get through that as, I think, a really good, more than practice session. And then wait and see who they meet. You know, is it going to be Bosnia? Is it going to be maybe Belgium? It just depends on these other groups. But let's see what happens after that. Oh, it would be great. It would be great to see them go all the way and win the whole thing. You're 100% right. I mean, that, like I said, is who I'm cheering for. But asked about who I think wins, I did say France. I'm glad you caught me on that. It's been a lot of fun to be invited TV to do that whole thing. All right, we go to from Jake to Max, who says, and he is listening to us, by the way, News Talk 830 WCCO in Minneapolis. Hello, America Tonight listeners, and Kate, my wife is obsessed with the whole Nancy Guthrie story because we found it to be so chilling, of course, and I have a mother who lives close by who is in her 80s and is in really good shape, actually, and does not want to live with us or live anywhere else. She still can live on her own, but it just makes you wonder about how vulnerable people in that situation are. And so we took some other precautions as a result of that. She never had any kind of a Ring camera or anything, and I installed one for her. Remember, Nancy Guthrie had one, but it wasn't hooked up. So now what we do know, apparently, according to my wife, is the note connected to the disappearance of Guthrie says that she has died. I don't think any of us are necessarily surprised. It's sad, but she had a heart condition. So imagine what that would be like, no matter how the kidnappers were to her, when she doesn't have medication and the things that she needs. I just hope that that family gets closure and that they get her body back to bury her. I mean, if they know that that's what the situation is, that would be the absolute best. I'm so surprised that nothing has happened at this point. Are they that good, the kidnappers, or are the authorities that bad? I don't know. That's a good question, right? Because they did have the two notes. So then you think the second note, the first note demanded a ransom of millions of dollars. Then they had the second one that said she was dead. And they didn't mean to kill her, but she died shortly after the kidnapping. So that's why they had that video when she said, we received your message. I said this earlier, and we understand. So I guess the contents of the second note were known to CNN and the Tucson station, the news department, because they got both notes. But they agreed to hold off on reporting the contents of the notes so any future communications could be authenticated. Which is a good thing that they agreed to do that. So, wow. I mean, they still have the reward out there, and the search still is continuing after all these months. Remember, that was February 1st, and of course we all saw the masked man carrying the handgun and all of that. But I mean, yeah, it's obviously it's terrible. And if you follow crime, this is one of those unsolved ones, that's for sure. All right, let's move to another one. Let's move to Al, who's listening to us in Lexington, Kentucky, WVLK, 590 AM and 97.3 FM. Do you think the Iran deal, if in fact all this deal kind of gets worked out, is really going to hold up, Kate? I wouldn't trust them as far as I could throw them. And I think they have no intention, really, of following deeply through on the problem of not having a nuke, at least for us, the problem of not having a nuke. And I think that this is kind of all a ruse on their part and probably collapses maybe after the 60 days and will we be back in the same situation? Oh, I hope not. I don't know. I mean, it is 60 days. This is what we'll find out. There's no question. They're on the clock and we will know for 60, well, for 60 days for Iran, it's an economic boom because they're going to have all their oil travel through there for that whole time, and they don't have all the sanctions are being lifted, all of that. But after that, I don't know. I think 60 days is a long time, and when we get close to the end, we'll certainly know more whether they honor what they honor that or they don't, and they break it. But if they break it, then you got to think, okay, if they break it, then what's next? I mean, bombing? Are we going back to that same thing? Like, okay, we're going to, now we're bombing you because you're going to charge tolls and we're saying no to that. And I don't know. It's really weird. I mean, the rhetoric will really end at the end of it, right? I mean, the goal was to dislodge the regime in Tehran initially, right? Destroy the missile arsenal and curtail the nuclear program. So now it's kind of shifted a little bit to something different. No nukes is still the same, but the now what's happened is that the objective is to eliminate just the threat from the Iranian regime, which still was the same thing back in February, but the Strait of Hormuz was the big thing, is this memorandum of understanding, opening the strait and then getting the stage clear for the nuclear talks, those key objectives. That was the big thing. So, wow, you got Iranian demonstrators that were in the streets, remember back in the beginning of the year, and there was the push like, hey, get control of the government institutions, but of course that didn't happen. It's certainly more than intriguing because we're in the middle of it, no doubt. All right, let's go to another one. Let's see. This one is from Henry, and Henry is listening to us on WGCH 1490 AM, Greenwich, Connecticut. Hey, Kate, I'm wondering if you've been to the movies lately, and did you see Disclosure Day? I loved it. What did you think? Oh, Henry, I loved it, too. In fact, for everybody else, not Henry, but for everybody else, here's a little snippet of Disclosure Day.
1: What did you steal?
2: Secrets. The data they paid me to protect.
1: Good morning, Kansas City. Let's take a look at today. Today's.
2: Do you understand what she's saying?
1: I hear it. It's gibberish. I can't understand it.
2: And I can.
1: What's happening to me?
2: People have starved for the truth. I'm a part of it now. I'm just sorry they made you a part of it too.
3: Hello, Jane. Please. Have a seat.

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3: That truth will upend all established order across the entire world. If you do this, there's no undoing it.

0: Wow, I liked it. The Hubs and I caught it on Sunday, and it was really, really good. It's a sci-fi thriller, and it's about the worldwide revelation that humanity is not alone. I don't want to tell you too much, but the film follows a TV meteorologist and a whistleblower whose actions could expose the proof of extraterrestrial life, which would mean global consequences. Steven Spielberg, the story's by him, it's directed by him, and I thought it was really, really good. And my husband, who's even pickier than me, gave it a 10 out of 10. So there you go. All right, thanks for all the emails. I appreciate it. You can always send it to me, Kate, at katedelaneyradio.com. By the way, oil, $73.70 right now a barrel. NASDAQ futures down 110%. S&P futures down 0.62%. Dow futures down 0.14%. But the market's not open, and that's minuscule. Meet you on the...
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0: Well, summer is upon us. Do you believe it? And lifestyle editor Joanne Butler joins us with the scoop on all the must-haves for the season, whether it's hosting a game day bash or a backyard barbecue or just a simple summer essential. Joanne, always great to have you on.
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0: Very cool. 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
1: 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They're V8 Energy Zero Sugar Energy Drinks. They're delicious. 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And they come in all these yummy flavors like cherry lime and strawberry lemonade and blueberry raspberry. 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And this one has potassium and magnesium electrolytes too. So extra quenching for summer. So they're just so good. And you can get them pretty much anywhere. And you can follow them on Insta and TikTok at V8 Energy.
0: Wow, that sounds great.
1: Yeah.
0: I know you have something else, of course.
1: Well, you know, every soccer fan has their World Cup ritual. For many, that means not washing their lucky jersey gross until tournament's over, and we're not going to mess with that superstition. But you know what? Your watch party setup is fair game. So, you know, you want it smelling good. Think about, you know, what guests are touching, you know, the pillow covers, the throw blankets they're all wrapped up in. Well, Downy Intense Pureza, a fabric softener scent, is going to help you out. It has this deep, fresh, bold, fruity, super intense scent, just like the name suggests. So, you know, wherever you and your guests are watching from, your space will smell and feel amazing no matter how intense the game gets. I love that. And it's just under $4 for this nice big bottle, $3.97 to be exact. And you can find it pretty much anywhere.
0: Nice. And I know you have one more for us.
1: I do. You know, something that's always in and around my house all year long, especially in the summer, to help outsmart bugs so you can spend more time with your guests. You got to get Zevo. They're flying insect traps. These are just genius, especially with all the food and stuff. You know, pesky insects can quickly become part of your party, which is no good. So these things, you just plug them into the wall. They fit seamlessly anywhere. It literally does all the work. You just plug it in. Lures, catches, kills 99.9% of trap bugs like house flies and fruit flies and gnats with this blue and UV light. It literally works 24/7, day and night. I like to put one in the garage, my pantry, the kitchen, by my fruit bowl. 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Starter kit is just $19.99. It's definitely a summer must.
0: Wow, sounds good to me. All of it does. Joanne Butler, you're the best. Thank you.
1: Thank you for having me. Happy, happy summer. Go party.
2: Sounds good to me. Happy, happy summer, especially if you have no mosquitoes and great food. Giannis Antetokounmpo was traded from the Bucks. That is hot breaking news that just dropped down. One of the most accomplished players in franchise history for the Bucks, dished to the Heat just before Milwaukee's self-imposed deadline of the 2026 NBA draft. The Bucks get a couple of players, including Tyler Hero and a few others, and three first-round picks, a first-round pick swap, and a few other things as well. We'll have more of the details on that coming up in Man Cave in the second hour of the show. Let's hit birthdays. Yeah, if you're celebrating a birthday, happy, happy birthday to you. It is my nephew Owen Delaney's birthday. Happy birthday to him. He had a new book drop on his birthday. He did a book of puns you can get on Amazon, Encyclocomedia, pictorial puns from A to C. It's very, very clever, very funny. And when he was doing them, he said, I remember him saying, do you have any good puns? And it's like, puns? I'm not very punny, but he certainly had a lot of them, and he's a great artist, so they're very, very clever. That's what they are. And congratulations to him on the drop of that, and happy birthday to him. All right, also celebrating a birthday, Meryl Streep. She is 77 years old. What a way to celebrate a birthday. She had a big year with The Devil Wears Prada 2 and several other roles that she's in. A lot of people think she's the greatest actress of her generation. She certainly is versatile. There's no question about that. And she has a stack of awards for so many of the movies she's been in. A lot of people don't know this, but she was in Kramer versus Kramer. In the late 70s, she won her first Oscar for that after really pushing to rewrite her character's courtroom testimony, and it kind of moved the role from a secondary sort of antagonist to something more focused on her being kind of autonomous, not being kind of, being autonomous, the character anyway. And then she was in The French Lieutenant's Woman, Sophie's Choice, Out of Africa, A Cry in the Dark, a whole bunch of other things, too, as well. She's obviously a very well-known name in the acting world. Also celebrating a birthday, you see him on the tube a bunch if you watch any anything that he's a part of, which he's a part of a lot of things, like The Voice. He's also he's on the morning show, NBC's morning show today. He's a social media correspondent. He started in 2013. He's had like a wild career. His face is pretty well known, I would say. Anyway, Carson Daly is 53 years old. 53 years old. If you're celebrating a birthday, like all of the people that I just mentioned, happy, happy birthday to you. I say this in the second hour, but I'm going to bring it up here too as well. Today is National Onion Ring Day. I love onion rings. I don't eat them that much, but I could eat them a lot. I really like a good onion ring. If it's fast food, I'd like, because they stay together and they're small, Burger King has good rings for that. But I like I like the people that are known for the onion rings. And I had no idea, but it goes back to 1802. So that's when the whole onion ring started. That's what it's been traced back to anyway, right? And there, not a lot of places offer onion rings. There are fast food places that do that. But like I said, I think it's when it is the specialty of a place that it's when it's really, really, really good. I would say Whataburger is another one that I would say has good onion rings because they're tiny, they're small, and they, like I said, they stay together. So it has that idea of sticking together instead of falling apart in your hands, which I don't like that. And it's not too salty, and it seems like there's kind of like a hint of garlic or something in the Whataburger onion rings. So if you like onion rings like I do, then it is the day to recognize onion rings. Maybe you go and have an onion ring to to celebrate, or maybe you learn how to make them. You batter and fry them up at home. I'd have to split them with somebody, right? And then it's all what kind of onions you use. Because there's Vidalia, Maui onions, all of that. It kind of makes me think of the sauce. So if you missed anything in the show, you can absolutely go to Kate Delaney Radio with Extra Sauce.
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6: From ABC News, I'm Sherry Preston. Talks with Iran being called a good foundation by Vice President Vance. Details from ABC's Karen Waugh.
7: The administration is touting progress in peace talks with Iran, saying Iran has agreed to allow international nuclear inspectors into the country. But that promise of nuclear inspectors is the same promise made under President Obama's deal, which Trump tore up. In Iranian state media reports, Iran has made no new commitments regarding its nuclear program.
6: Iran's foreign minister says so far no visits are scheduled by UN nuclear inspectors. The Pentagon going to Congress asking for $80 billion to cover the cost of the war. While that may not get a whole lot of bipartisan support, a measure that has now passed the Senate is Republican Senator Tim Scott backing a housing reform bill.
8: It unlocks housing supply. When you put more housing supply on the market, more people have a chance to become a first-time home buyer.
6: Senate Democratic leader Chuck Schumer.
9: The median home buyer in America is 40 years old. The down payment is excruciating to many and puts housing out of reach for them.
6: The measure includes a ban on Wall Street investors from buying single-family homes. It has passed the Senate, and the House could vote on it today. America's intelligence community getting smaller. Sources tell ABC News the brand new acting director of national intelligence, Bill Pulte, is starting his tenure by letting people go at the Office of National Intelligence. Lawmakers have criticized Pulte, saying he has no national intelligence experience. And a monster trade involving one of the biggest names in the NBA.
10: Giannis Antetokounmpo is now on his way out of Milwaukee. The Bucks pulling off a blockbuster last night with the Heat. Giannis, the two-time MVP, going to Miami along with Bobby Portis. The Heat sending a package to the Bucks that includes Tyler Hero and three first-round picks.
6: That's ESPN's Jay Reynolds. 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
6: Britain's so-called King of the North, Manchester Mayor Andy Burnham, likely on track to be the next Prime Minister now that Keir Starmer says he's stepping down.
3: They've all just decided that Andy Burnham is their man. Such is the level of his popularity. So we are essentially going to have the coronation of a new Prime Minister, because it doesn't look like there's going to be a fight inside the Labour Party.
6: ABC's James Longman. The White House now says six people have been arrested, and the White House is accusing them of vandalism at the Lincoln Memorial reflecting pool. A huge warehouse fire in Los Angeles that has been burning for almost a week may have started during testing of solar panels on the building's roof. That's what investigators are now saying. 85 million pounds of food is now burning. Voters are casting ballots in primaries today, including in New York, Maryland, South Carolina, and Utah. Today starts one of the biggest shopping events of the year. ABC's Mike Dubusky taking a look at Prime Day.
13: When it comes to deals, don't expect dramatically steeper discounts when compared to last year's Prime Day. Adobe anticipates categories like appliances will be discounted about 18% as opposed to 17% last year. Meanwhile, computers will shave 13% off compared to 12% in 2025. Even still, Adobe says these are likely to be the biggest discounts on Amazon until the holiday shopping season kicks off in November. Mike Dubusky, ABC News.
6: More history at the World Cup as superstar Lionel Messi adds to his record, scoring his 18th World Cup goal. Sherry Preston, ABC News.
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14: Overnight along the Wasatch Front, we'll see clear skies, but smoky conditions continue as overnight lows stay a little above normal. We'll be in the mid-60s, back to the mid-90s with smoky sunshine on Tuesday, upper 90s with smoke and partly cloudy skies on Wednesday. We'll stay in the 90s all week long with the smoke, then a 40% chance of a storm getting here on Saturday with significantly cooler temperatures for the end of the weekend. From the KSL Weather Center, I'm Kevin Eubank.
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22: This is America in the Morning from Westwood One. Good morning, I'm John Trout. It's Tuesday, June 23rd, 2026. Here's what's coming up on America in the Morning.
23: President Trump was not in Switzerland for talks with top Iranian officials, but still loomed large over them. Sagar Meghani, Washington.
24: President Trump accuses vandals of damaging the reflecting pool on the National Mall. I'm John Stolness in Washington.
25: A resignation from the superintendent of schools in L.A.
26: They never said anything.
25: I'm Clayton Neville.
27: On Wall Street, stocks opened mixed as the Dow held on to gains and tech stocks stumbled after the long holiday weekend. I'm Jill Schneider.
28: A Delta Airlines jet was roughly 300 feet from an American Airlines plane during a close call at Boston's airport. I'm Haya Pinjwani.
29: Concession prices at the World Cup aren't easy for everyone to swallow. I'm Ed Donahue.
22: And the Supreme Court rules on a missing child case. All ahead on America in the Morning. Now 7 after. Claiming talks between Vice President Vance and the Iranians were productive, despite no movement on nuclear issues, the Trump administration announced they will allow Iran to sell their oil on the open market and lift oil sanctions temporarily. Washington correspondent Sagar Magani reports President Trump may not have been at the meeting in Switzerland, but he still made a big impact despite not being in the room.
0: President Trump was not in Switzerland for talks with top Iranian officials, but still loomed large over them.
1: The strait is totally open, you know that, and we're negotiating. We'll see how that all goes, but we have two things. We have an open strait, and we have a country that will never have a nuclear weapon.
0: From Camp David, the president fired off social media comments that offended the Iranians.
2: They did threaten to walk out, or at least there were social media threats that they would walk out.
0: But Vice President Vance pushed back against thoughts the president's threats complicated the talk.
4: My point is not that I trust or distrust anybody. My point is that I trust actions. And what the president has asked us to do is verify what they're doing, focus less on what they're saying.
0: Adding, he told the Iranians their own statements were the issue.
2: What we told the Iranians yesterday.

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0: It's 20 after. This is America in the Morning. In with business news today, filling in for Jessica Ettinger, here's CNBC's Jill Schneider. Jill?
1: On Monday, the Dow finished with gains, adding 148 points. The S&P 500 slid nearly 28 points. The NASDAQ took a hit, tanking 351 points, 1.3%. Before the opening bell, we'll get the latest earnings from Carnival. After the close, we'll hear from FedEx, KB Home, and Cerebras. SpaceX will try to regain its footing after three consecutive days of losses. The stock tumbled 16% on Monday as its post-IPO rally continues to cool. Shares of Salesforce lost 1%. That stock has been down for 14 consecutive sessions and has lost more than 40% since the beginning of the year. Fears that AI will disrupt software companies' business models have weighed on shares. Niles Investment Management founder Dan Niles weighed in on what he thinks the future of AI is.
2: You want to look at where the money's being spent, not the guys that are spending it and having to raise a bunch of debt or equity to do it. And that's kind of how I'm thinking about the world. And that's why there's probably a speed bump coming when the guidance is given. My question is, well, if you're routing things to cheaper models, well, what does your September guidance look like?
1: The U.S. has authorized Iranian oil sales through August after what Vice President J.D. Vance called productive talks between Tehran and Washington in Switzerland over the weekend. In a social media post, Treasury Secretary Scott Bessent says the Treasury issued a temporary 60-day general license authorizing the production, delivery, and sale of Iranian oil. Former Assistant Secretary of State Puneet Talwar tells CNBC the U.S. has the ability to negotiate a nuclear deal, but he believes the U.S. has already compromised its two biggest sources of leverage.
3: The first was the credible threat of force. That is no longer credible because we have used it, and Iran has basically withstood the assault. And then the second are the oil sanctions, which were really the heart of the economic pressure campaign that we had against Iran.
1: Longtime Federal Reserve Chairman Alan Greenspan has died. He became one of the most influential economic policymakers of his era and famously warned of, quote, irrational exuberance. National Economic Council Director Kevin Hassett tells CNBC Greenspan was innovative in the way he collected data.
4: We would call up his friends that were CEOs of really big companies like GE and machine tool companies and so on, and basically ask them, how are your orders doing? So we had a near-term indicator. But then also we would have conversations. So, hey, is this computer thing making a difference for you and so on? So way ahead of the government data, he had us out there gathering intel with his friends who are CEOs all over the economy.
1: Alan Greenspan was 100. On today's watch list, Amazon's annual Prime Day sale kicks off, the company moving it earlier this year instead of holding it in July, as it usually does. And the next Mega Millions drawing is tonight, the jackpot pushing $500 million.
0: Wow. CNBC's Jill Schneider. It's 24 after. When we return on America in the Morning, the high cost of food at the World Cup after these messages.
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12: 59132.
0: It's 26 after. America in the Morning continues. The FAA is looking into the latest close call at an American airport, this time in Boston, where a pilot at the last second had to abort their landing to avoid a near collision. Correspondent Haya Panjwani reports.
12: An aviation expert says a Delta Airlines jet was roughly 300 feet from an American Airlines plane during a close call at Boston's airport. It forced the Delta aircraft to abort its landing. The Federal Aviation Administration says it's investigating the Saturday incident involving the two commercial flights at Boston Logan International Airport. Todd Curtis, a former safety engineer at Boeing, estimated the distance between the two jetliners using Flight Radar 24, a website that tracks their flights. Curtis called it a significant incident. Near misses and runway incursions at U.S. airports will be the subject of a hearing on Capitol Hill Tuesday. I'm Haya Panjwani.
0: From caviar-topped tater tots to $40 empanadas, not items found at a Michelin five-star restaurant. Rather, these items found at the World Cup soccer concession stands. Correspondent Ed Donahue reports on the highs and lows of the cost of food and drink at the World Cup.
13: Concession prices at the World Cup aren't easy for everyone to swallow. 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In Miami, there's a $75 caviar-topped tray of tater tots and a $40 empanada weighing 5 pounds. High prices for beer, that's a big complaint. 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
14: To be able to have people over at your house and they say, y'all, can I get a pint? 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
13: 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I'm Ed Donahue.
0: America in the Morning for Tuesday, June 23rd, 2026 is produced by Jeff McKay. I'm John Trout. This is Westwood One.
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22: ABC News, I'm Sherry Preston. Vice President Vance back on his way back to the U.S., saying great progress was achieved during the first few days of talks with Iran, a key part of the 60-day ceasefire, keeping the Strait of Hormuz open. Here's ABC's Justin Fischel.
23: Iran did get some things up front. They get to sell their oil on the global market right away. That is a big deal. And then it said the U.S. would help set up a fund with Gulf nations to rebuild Iran's infrastructure from the damage done during the war. And that fund will be $300 billion.
22: The Pentagon is also gearing up to ask Congress for $80 billion to cover the cost of the war. Sources tell ABC News that Acting Director of National Intelligence Bill Pulte is beginning his tenure by shrinking the Office of National Intelligence. He is laying people off. Tesla is disputing the account of a driver who says autopilot caused him to crash into a house in Texas, killing a 76-year-old woman. This is ABC News.
1: Overnight along the Wasatch Front, we're looking at clear skies but smoky conditions and a low of 64. Smoky sunshine and 96 for the high on Tuesday. Upper 90s smoke and partly cloudy skies on Wednesday. We'll keep the clouds around Thursday and temperatures stay in the 90s all week long, but the change comes over the weekend. A storm could come in on Saturday, dropping temperatures to the 70s and 80s. From the KSL Weather...
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0: This is America in the Morning. A drink of water from Mother Nature has not really made a dent in some of the drought-stricken areas of the East. Here's today's forecast with AccuWeather.com meteorologist Brian Thompson.
1: After there were some showers, some downpours, and thunderstorms across parts of the Northeast and Mid-Atlantic yesterday, we're going to see more rain today. Now, this is not necessarily bad news. We could use the rain in a lot of this area, and we're going to be seeing some rain today from eastern Virginia up through the eastern Mid-Atlantic, up through Philadelphia, New York City, where it will rain, it looks like, a good chunk of the day, and that'll be the case up toward Boston as well. Even in northern New England, we'll have a few showers around. Now, west of where this rain sets up, we're going to dry things out from western New York, western Pennsylvania, through the Ohio and Tennessee.

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8: E132.
9: It's 26 after. America in the Morning continues. The FAA is looking into the latest close call at an American airport, this time in Boston, where a pilot at the last second had to abort their landing to avoid a near collision. Correspondent Haya Panjwani reports.
10: An aviation expert says a Delta Airlines jet was roughly 300 feet from an American Airlines plane during a close call at Boston's airport. It forced a Delta aircraft to abort its landing. The Federal Aviation Administration says it's investigating the Saturday incident involving the two commercial flights at Boston Logan International Airport. Todd Curtis, a former safety engineer at Boeing, estimated the distance between the two jetliners using Flight Radar 24, a website that tracks their flights. Curtis called it a significant incident. Near misses and runway incursions at U.S. airports will be the subject of a hearing on Capitol Hill Tuesday. I'm Haya Panjwani.
9: From caviar-topped tater tots to $40 empanadas, not items found at a Michelin five-star restaurant. Rather, these items found at the World Cup soccer concession stands. Correspondent Ed Donahue reports on the highs and lows of the cost of food and drink at the World Cup.
11: Concession prices at the World Cup aren't easy for everyone to swallow. 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In Miami, there's a $75 caviar-topped tray of tater tots and a $40 empanada weighing 5 pounds. High prices for beer, that's a big complaint. 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
12: To be able to have people over your house and they say, y'all, can I get a pint? 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
11: 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I'm Ed Donahue.
9: America in the Morning for Tuesday, June 23rd, 2026 is produced by Jeff McKay. I'm John Trout. 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
15: ABC News, I'm Sherry Preston. Progress in peace talks with Iran. The Trump administration now saying Iran has agreed to allow inspectors from the UN's nuclear agency into the country. That promise, however, was also a part of the deal with Iran reached under the Obama administration, which President Trump tore up. Here's ABC's Steve Ganyard.
16: Some sort of an international body that may begin to at least provide some of the information that's been missing, frankly, for months, if not years. And then it's going to be a decision by the intelligence community about, are the Iranians pushing beyond what eventually will be agreed to?
15: There are changes on the way in the intelligence community. Sources tell ABC News the new acting director of national intelligence, Bull Pulte, has started laying people off. The House could vote as soon as today on a housing reform package that passed the Senate with bipartisan support, one part of it banning Wall Street investors from buying up single-family homes. Europe is roasting, with much of the continent expecting temperatures in the mid-90s or higher for several days. This is ABC News.
17: Overnight along the Wasatch Front, we're looking at clear skies but smoky conditions and a low of 64. Smoky sunshine and 96 for the high on Tuesday. Upper 90s smoke and partly cloudy skies on Wednesday. We'll keep the clouds around Thursday and temperatures stay in the 90s all week long, but the change comes over the weekend. A storm could come in on Saturday, dropping temperatures to the 70s and 80s. From the KSL Weather.
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0: You're with America in the Morning. It's the Tuesday Outlook, and many areas on Monday hit those triple-digit readings. How's today looking? Here's AccuWeather.com meteorologist Brian Thompson.
1: It was a pretty hot day in the Northwest yesterday. We had temperatures reach close to 90 from Seattle down to Portland, and we'll see more of that today. In fact, temperatures may even climb just a little bit higher. We're looking for a high of 88 in Seattle today and 92 in Portland, Oregon. Now, farther south, though, the heat is going to be building across at least the interior Southwest. We're looking for triple-digit heat in parts of Utah, interior parts of California, and we're looking at a high of 111 in Phoenix today, and temperatures may even climb a little bit higher over the next couple of days. That heat extends eastward through New Mexico, much of West Texas, where there could be some strong, locally severe thunderstorms through the Texas Panhandle, western parts of Oklahoma, and into western portions of Kansas as well. We're going to be looking for some showers, perhaps a few heavier thunderstorms into Minnesota, eastern parts of South Dakota, and through Nebraska as well. Through the Great Lakes, mostly drying out today. The humidity also dropping through the Ohio and Tennessee valleys, where we do expect some sunshine. In the Northeast, we had some showers, some downpours and thunderstorms yesterday. Another round of rain coming through Washington, D.C., Baltimore, Philadelphia, New York City, all the way up to Boston. Could be some steadier rain at times. We will have some showers and thunderstorms through the Carolinas and even some spotty storms, kind of the typical variety in southern parts of Georgia, Alabama, down into Florida. And then looking west, we'll have a couple of showers and perhaps some heavier thunderstorms around Little Rock today. Farther south, though, looks largely dry along the western Gulf Coast through southern parts of Louisiana and through central and south Texas as well. That's the nation's weather. I'm AccuWeather.com meteorologist Brian Thompson.
0: 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The first item of business for the House of Representatives today will be a vote on the first housing affordability package in decades and appears to have bipartisan support. Correspondent Rich Johnson reports the bill overwhelmingly passed the Senate on Monday.
2: Republican Tim Scott of South Carolina.
3: Let's provide more hope, more results for more Americans by simply doing the right thing.
2: And Massachusetts Democrat Elizabeth Warren.
4: It's a big deal.
2: We're among the 85 senators voting yes on the 21st Century Road to Housing Act. It's the product of several months of back and forth between House and Senate members before the compromise measure came together earlier this month.
3: This was a bipartisan, bicameral issue to do the work of the people.
2: That's Scott on the Senate floor Monday, praising the work in both bodies on both sides of the aisle. So what's in it? On her X feed, Warren hit the high points.
4: Our housing bill will boost housing supply, bring down costs, and for the first time ever, stop private equity from buying up single-family homes.
2: The measure caps large investors to 350 single-family homes. The bill will also expand housing production, ease federal red tape, support manufactured housing, and redirect more local grant money toward housing. The House is expected to pass the measure, but there will be some Republican no's. Chip Roy of Texas says it's full of big government garbage and spending. And Florida's Anna Paulina Luna says she'll vote no to honor her pledge to oppose all Senate bills unless the voter ID and verification measure called Save America is passed. 24 other House Republicans have made the same pledge. I'm Richard Johnson.
0: There's been a big political shakeup in the UK where Keir Starmer resigned as prime minister, a move that came hours after President Trump said it would happen by Monday. Washington correspondent Sagar Magani reports Starmer's downfall was months in the making.
5: The question my party is asking now is whether I am best placed to lead us into the next general election. I have heard the answer of my parliamentary party to that question. And I accept that answer with good grace.
6: British Prime Minister Keir Starmer's downfall was months in the making. Last year, Starmer enjoyed a warm relationship with President Trump.
5: You are among friends.
6: But it soured in March when Starmer rebuffed the president over the Iran war.
7: Starmer said no. Starmer said worse than no. He said, we'll be there as soon as you win. I said, we don't need you as soon as we win. Before I went in, we called him. He said, oh, wow. We'll be there This was not Winston Churchill, would you? That I can tell you.
5: What I was not prepared to do on Saturday was for the UK to join a war unless I was satisfied there was a lawful basis and a viable thought-through plan.
6: Then came April.
5: I should not have appointed Peter Mandelson.
6: A colossal error in judgment that ruined Starmer's credibility, naming a man who once called himself Jeffrey Epstein's best pal to be U.S. ambassador. Last month, Starmer's Labour Party was battered in midterm elections. He was defiant.
5: I'm not going to walk away from those challenges and plunge the country into chaos.
6: But a man elected 2 years ago in a landslide as a safe leader after Conservative Party chaos is now out, the sixth British Prime Minister making an early exit. Political analyst Victoria Honeyman says this is not a crisis, but the system actually working.
8: A new individual will take over. You know, the wheels will keep turning.
6: I'm Sagar Meghani.
0: Ransom notes tied to the disappearance of Today Show co-host Savannah Guthrie's mother, Nancy Guthrie, reportedly indicated the 84-year-old was dead. Correspondent Clayton Neville has a follow-up.
9: Nancy Guthrie went missing February 1st after a reported kidnapping at her Arizona home. She hasn't been found, and her family's pleaded for answers about what happened. Savannah Guthrie has shared her grief with NBC News.
10: We are in agony.
9: The Arizona TV station that received some of the Nancy Guthrie ransom notes is confirming reports that one of those notes claimed she had died. ABC News released a statement saying the second note received by the station indicated Guthrie was dead. Savannah Guthrie took to social media with a series of videos around the time the family received ransom notes.
10: We received your message and we understand. We beg you now to return our mother to us so that we can celebrate with her. This is the only way we will have peace. This is very valuable to us and we will pay.
9: TMZ, though, disputed the reports, which initially were made public by airmail.
11: The ransom note makes no reference to Nancy Guthrie either dying or the kidnappers apologizing.
9: Harvey Levin explained on social media.
11: Now, there is reference to Nancy Guthrie not being alive anymore, but that is from the person who sent us multiple emails saying that he knows or knew where Nancy Guthrie was and where the kidnappers were, and he wanted money in return for information. And early on, he said, time is of the essence. And then a few days after the kidnapping, he said, time is no longer of the essence.
9: It's still not clear if Nancy Guthrie is alive or if she's dead, or whether or not ransom notes actually came from the kidnappers. The case is still under investigation. I'm Clayton Neville.
0: It's 17 till. When we return on America in the Morning, the feds back off Tim Walz in an immigration probe after these messages.
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0: We're back on America in the Morning. It's 15 till. A federal judge is halting an effort to subpoena Minnesota Governor Tim Walz in an immigration enforcement probe. Details from correspondent Lisa Dwyer.
20: A federal judge has blocked an attempt by the Trump administration to subpoena Minnesota Governor Tim Walz and other state officials, calling the subpoenas an effort to coerce Minnesota officials into assisting the federal government with enforcing civil immigration law and to harass and retaliate against them for failing to do so.
21: Walz and Ellison created the perfect conditions for fraud, knowingly looked the other way when it was discovered and committed, and left hardworking taxpayers, disabled Americans that our conference chair was just referring to, and hungry children out to dry in the process.
20: The subpoenas were served in January as part of an investigation into whether Walz and other officials obstructed or impeded law enforcement during a sweeping immigration operation in the Minneapolis-St. Paul area. Walz called the ruling a victory for the rule of law and our democracy. I'm Lisa Dwyer.
0: The Department of Justice says that seven people now face charges in connection with a plot to attack the UFC 250 fighting event at the White House earlier this month. Federal prosecutors arrested a Missouri man, Jordan Rinker, and a Washington State man, William Lee Faulkner, making them the sixth and seventh defendants to face charges in connection with the plot. Prosecutors allege Rinker accepted a $1,200 cash payment from Nebraska co-conspirator Abraham Alvarez and provided him with a pump-action shotgun during an in-person meeting on June 12th. Faulkner is alleged to have communicated with co-conspirators in Telegram chats about his ability to procure and operate drones and the use of explosives to carry out the attack. The DOJ investigation remains ongoing. America in the Morning continues. Alan Greenspan, an economist and longtime head of the Federal Reserve, has passed away at the age of 100. Correspondent Haya Panjwani looks back, the man who directly served under four presidents and as an advisor for two others.
22: Former Federal Reserve Chairman Alan Greenspan has died at 100. He died from complications of Parkinson's disease. That's according to his wife of 29 years, NBC News correspondent Andrea Mitchell. In his 18 and a half years at the helm of the Fed, Greenspan presided over a sustained era of American growth and prosperity, yet one that ended with devastating consequences in 2008, 2 years after he left the central bank. Speaking in April 2010, Greenspan said he did the best he could when he was in charge of the Fed.
23: If we get it right 70% of the time, that is exceptionally good. And I think that what we tried to do is the best we could with the data that we had.
22: Greenspan remained respected after he stepped down as the head of the world's most influential central bank. He was widely celebrated as the oracle and the maestro. Haya Panjwani, Washington.
0: AI written code may have hidden security vulnerabilities, and IT directors are sounding the alarm about codes that have not been reviewed. The new old tech guy, Chuck Palm, has that story.
24: There's a dirty little secret in the AI boom, and nobody's talking about it. Developers today at banks, at app companies, even your doctor's office, are now using AI to write the software that you touch every day. On the surface, it sounds like a good idea. Write it fast, ship it fast, and move on. But Britain's National Cybersecurity Center just pulled the emergency brake. They've issued an official warning. AI-generated code is creating hidden security vulnerabilities, flaws that are baked in before the first line of code is ever reviewed by a human. And because AI tends to produce code that's tangled and hard to follow, by the time someone finds out there's a problem, it may already be in production. That means you're using bad code. IT directors have a name for the practice that worries them the most: vibe coding. That's the real term. Developers feeding a prompt to an AI and just running whatever comes out. There's no audit, no review, and no accountability. But the NCSC isn't calling for a ban just yet. Their measured message is a bit more chilling. Calibrate your approach based on today's reality, not tomorrow's potential. Translation: the potential is real, but so's the risk. The takeaway: measure your vibe and check your code. Follow the new old tech guy on X at Chuck Palm.
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1: We have our first blockbuster trade of the NBA's offseason. Milwaukee Bucks franchise icon Giannis Antetokounmpo is heading to the Miami Heat, along with Bobby Portis, for four players, three first-round picks, including the number 13 pick in tonight's NBA draft, one pick swap, and a second-round pick. Antetokounmpo spent 13 years with the Bucks, went to 10 All-Star games, won two league MVPs, and led Milwaukee to their first championship in 50 years back in 2021, winning Finals MVP that season. In return, Milwaukee receives four players in their 20s and multiple picks as the Bucks look to rebuild their franchise. They went just 32-50 a season ago. But that's not the only deal. The Brooklyn Nets acquired three-time All-Star forward Julius Randle from the Minnesota Timberwolves in a three-team deal that sends Nick Claxton to the Chicago Bulls. Bulls forward Mo Gie goes to the Timberwolves, with draft picks moving between the three teams. On the college diamond, the Oklahoma Sooners bashed their way to their first national title since 1994, beating North Carolina 13-2 in a winner-take-all Game 3 of the College World Series. North Carolina finished runner-up for the third time since 2006. They have yet to win a national title. And it took until the bottom of the ninth, but the Colorado Rockies held scoreless all game, beat the visiting Boston Red Sox on a three-run, bases-loaded triple off star closer Aroldis Chapman by Jake McCarthy in the Rocks' 3-2 walk-off win over the Sox. And that's your look at sports.
0: Thank you, John. It's 7 till. When we return on America in the Morning, ABC Disney goes on the offense with the FCC after these messages.
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0: It's 5 till. Welcome back. You're with America in the Morning. Clive Davis, a music industry star maker, has passed away at the age of 94. Correspondent Julie Walker reports on the legendary hit creator and what he looked for in artists that changed the face of music. Audio courtesy KTLA-TV, Los Angeles.
5: Well, talent, which was your opening word, they can lift the audience out of their seats. Whitney, Barry Manilow, the artist there can, or, well, Bruce Springsteen became the greatest rock and roll performer of all time. And so that they are both headliners and take an audience out of their seats. And by the end, each member of an audience would feel they've had a lifetime experience.
6: Clive Davis, the music man behind Whitney Houston, has died. He was one of the industry's most powerful figures who rose from record company lawyer to launch or resurrect the careers of so many superstars besides Houston, like Aretha Franklin, Janis Joplin, Carlos Santana, and Alicia Keys. He was 94 when he died. Looking out on the morning rain. Earlier this year, Davis was hospitalized following an upper respiratory issue and was released a few days later. The Brooklyn-born Davis didn't simply have an eye for new talent. He also knew how to keep veterans like Luther Vandross and Rod Stewart. I've been alive forever, and I wrote the very first song. Relevant decades after their first hit. Davis had four children. I'm Julie Walker.
0: ABC and parent company Disney have again become targets of the FCC, but this time the network's pushing back and asking its viewers to help. Details from entertainment reporter Kevin Carr.
8: Earlier this year, the FCC, led by Chairman Brendan Carr, offered new guidance that late-night talk shows and daytime hosts would be subject to equal time rules when featuring political candidates. A February interview with Democratic senatorial candidate James Tallarico prompted the FCC to investigate The View. 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
8: 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I'm Kevin Carr.
0: America in the Morning for Tuesday, June 23rd, 2026 is produced by Jeff McKay. I'm John Trout. This is Westwood One.
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9: 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This is Utah's Morning News. I'm Andy Farnsworth.
12: And I'm Amanda Dixon, KSL's top story this hour.
9: Today is Utah's primary election day, but it's too late to put a ballot in the mail.
12: You have until 8 o'clock tonight to get your ballot in the hands of a county clerk through a drop box or by voting in person. KSL News Radio's Adam Small is live with details. Adam?
13: Amanda, this is officially Utah's first midterm primary election without an election day postmark law. The legislature just changed the old law, allowing ballots to be counted so long as the post office marked the ballot by election day. But now for your ballot to be counted, it must be in the hands of your county clerk by 8 o'clock tonight. This means you need to be in line to vote in person or in line to drop off your ballot at a drop box by 8 o'clock tonight for that vote to count. This year, you will also see a new line on your ballot's return envelope if you're getting ready to drop that off at a drop box, where you're going to be asked to write the last four digits of your driver's license, state ID, or social security number. But don't worry too much about that this year, as it's not going to be a hard requirement to write that until 2029. Live, Adam Small, KSL News Radio.
9: So far, less than 20% of Utah voters have turned in a ballot for this primary election. The state elections director tells KSL he expects voter turnout to rise to the mid-30% range by the time polls close tonight. He says primaries do tend to have a lower voter turnout than the general election, so this is not too different from what we normally see.
12: KSL's top national stories this hour. Vice President J.D. Vance is returning to the U.S. after the first few days of negotiations with Iran, and he's optimistic about the progress being made. That includes an agreement to completely open the Strait of Hormuz. ABC's Justin Fischel has been following the negotiations.
14: Iran did get some things up front. They get to sell their oil on the global market right away. That is a big deal. And then it said the U.S. would help set up a fund with Gulf nations to rebuild Iran's infrastructure from the damage done during the war. And that fund will be $300 billion.
12: Another key part of the talks includes Iran allowing UN nuclear inspectors back into the country again.
9: More trouble for the Lincoln Memorial Reflecting Pool in Washington, D.C.
15: President Trump saying it must be drained immediately for repairs, just weeks after a $16 million renovation project wrapped up.
17: It's not a lot of damage, but we'll probably have to let the water out and refix it.
15: The pool has been a pet project for the president, personally going there to tout the work.
17: It's going to look better than it did in 1922 when it was built.
15: But not long after it was repainted and refilled with water, algae spreading, turning the pool green, and that new paint peeling right off the bottom.
9: ABC's Olivia Rubin reporting.
12: A former corrections officer is spending time in custody after investigators say he handcuffed his wife during an argument. KSL News Radio's Brianna Willis joins us live. Brianna?
26: Amanda, James Simoon told the judge he had been using the handcuffs exactly how he was taught to try and keep things peaceful when his wife was trying to hit him. KSL reports the judge said using handcuffs in the middle of a heated argument is not what would be advised. Simoon had previously been a corrections officer at the Uintah County Jail. He pled no contest. In the plea agreement, it says at some point in November 2025, he had pushed his wife to the ground in front of three children and had one of them get the handcuffs and questioned her for 20 minutes. He will spend the next 31 days in home confinement, then be on probation for 18 months. Live, Brianna Willis, KSL News Radio.
9: A Texas man is facing multiple felony charges accused of running a large-scale auto insurance fraud scheme here in Utah. KSL News Radio's Reagan Edelman has the story.
27: Carlos Garcia Gonzalez was charged yesterday with insurance fraud, communications fraud, identity fraud, forgery, and other felony offenses after police say he acted as a so-called ghost broker. They say Garcia would pose as a licensed insurance agent and collected payments from customers for non-existent policies, earning more than $80,000. At the same time, they say the 38-year-old was defrauding three different insurance companies by submitting fake information to make changes to other people's policies. According to arrest documents, Garcia admitted to making the phone calls to change the policies to lower the account holders' premiums. He then said he'd collect tips from the account holders. Police say that ultimately cost insurance companies more than $800,000. Reagan Edelman, KSL News Radio.
12: First look traffic now, and here is Cormac Bone. Oh, it's Cameron. I'm sorry, Cameron.
28: No, that's no problem at all. Well, we got a little bit of early slowing this morning coming out of Parley's Canyon on I-80, but if you're on I-15, it's smooth sailing from Provo to Ogden in either direction. I'm Cameron Elliott in the KSL Traffic Center.
9: Security checkpoints are showing up at local festivals. South Ogden Days this past weekend was fenced off and only had two entrances where people had to get scanned by metal detectors and have their bags checked before entering.
29: It was both just sort of cautionary and preventative because of
1: of the time where we're in at the moment.
9: That's event manager Danielle Bendinelli, and she says it helped them maintain park rules like no alcohol, dogs, or weapons. And she thinks they'll probably continue doing this in the future.
12: Well, the NBA draft is tonight, and the Utah Jazz are getting ready to make their pick. KSL News Radio's Alexandria Bonilla reports.
16: The Jazz have the second overall pick in the first round. That's the highest they've had in a while. Back in 2025, they had the fifth pick, and that's how they got Ace Bailey. A.J. Dabonsa, Darren Peterson, and Cameron Boozer are expected to go in the first three picks of the first round. But who will join the Utah Jazz? The team will be holding a watch party tonight for free. It'll be at the shops at Southtown Mall in the northeast parking lot. That starts at 5 p.m. And yesterday, the team even teased a special guest.
18: What's up, Jazz fans? Ace here, and I will be attending the draft party tomorrow at Southtown Mall. Come check it out. Glad to see you guys.
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9: The Utah Jazz organization is also investing more in youth basketball, and they've created an organization aimed specifically at girls.
19: The Lady Notes basketball organization hopes to make it easier for girls to play hoops.
20: I'm trying to manipulate the calendar so that the Bantam kids and club kids aren't playing the same night so they can pick or choose. Because right now they're both getting on the same night, so kids have to pick or choose one way or the other. Where if we can put them one night of the week and the other one the other night of the week, it helps them.
19: Lady Notes basketball director Amber Whiting says right now basketball is losing girls to other sports like volleyball and soccer. She hopes that if girls have more opportunities to bond and play together, they'll be more interested in staying on the court. Don Brinkerhoff, KSL News Radio.
9: Well, we start off with traffic moving pretty well, despite some flashing lights over on I-80 going through Lambs Canyon area.
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22: Mom and Dad used to argue about everything, especially about Dad's drinking. It drove me crazy. It got so bad, I couldn't do my homework. I couldn't concentrate. I absolutely refused to let any of my friends come to our house for any reason. I would have been humiliated if anyone found out how much my dad drank and how loud my mom screamed at him. My family went from totally crazy to quiet, calm, and even peaceful. The only thing that happened is my mom started going to Al-Anon family groups. Her relationship with my dad really changed. I asked Mom if she would take me to her Al-Anon meetings or to Al-Ateen. I wanted to see if I could have a better relationship with my dad. I'm sure glad I did. If someone's drinking troubling you, you might be surprised at what you can learn in an Al-Anon or Al-Ateen family group from people just like you. Call 1-888-4-ALANON or go to alanon.org.
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9: 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You deserve to love where you bank. Let's go into the traffic center this morning in Cameron Elliott.
28: Well, that dreaded I-80 repaving project is back, and we've got some early slowdowns if you're coming westbound out of Parley's Canyon right now on I-80. Right now, it's only a small patch of slowing, but that may continue to grow through the morning. Over in Tooele County, things are getting a little slow if you're headed northbound on SR-36 on the approach to I-80. I-15, though, smooth sailing from Provo to downtown in both directions. Cormick?
29: Same story for Weber and Davis counties. I-15, no delays from Brigham City all the way into Salt Lake. We're not even seeing some buildups at the gates into Hill Air Force Base. The South Gate and SR-193 looking clean and clear. I'm Cormac Bone in the KSL Traffic Center.
30: Calling for highs in the mid-90s today, mostly sunny and smoky. Overnight, 67 hazy. Tomorrow afternoon, we're going to get a little bit breezy with a chance for thunderstorms and a high of 98. Partly cloudy 93 by Thursday. From the KSL Weather Center, I'm Matt Johnson.
12: And right now, let's see where we are. 70 degrees downtown. 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
22: Third, traffic and weather together.
25: Got some early slowing coming out of Parley's Canyon westbound on I-80, and if you're headed south, those wildfires have some road restrictions in place between Goshen and Silver City. I'm Cameron Elliott in the KSL Traffic Center.
26: Hot and smoky today with a chance for storms tomorrow. I'm Matt Johnson.
24: Right now, partly cloudy, 71 degrees at the KSL Common Spirit Health Studios.
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27: From ABC News, I'm Sherry Preston. Vice President J.D. Vance is back in Washington following talks with Iran over the 60-day ceasefire. He says progress was made on discussions, including a promise to keep the Strait of Hormuz open. Here's ABC's Justin Fischel in Washington.
28: President Trump said, basically, this squeezing of the strait is working. Economically, we can't do this anymore. He said, I don't want to be known as the Herbert Hoover presidency. Herbert Hoover was the Great Depression. Trump is saying, without saying it directly, the economic pressure is working. He wanted a way out and he wanted a deal.
27: Iran also saying it will allow nuclear inspectors back into the country in exchange for a sanctions waiver on the sale of Iranian oil. Here's ABC security consultant Colonel Steve Ganyard.
29: It'll pump billions and billions of dollars into this Iranian regime that we don't know what its future looks like. We don't know, are they really going to come in and join the world community, or are they going to be the same old Iran that we had before, feeding their proxies to sow dissent around the world?
27: The Pentagon is readying to ask Congress for roughly $80 billion to cover the cost of the war. President Trump today heading to Pennsylvania, where he will visit a Mack truck facility near Allentown. There's a red alert over much of France.

0: Millions of people there and across Europe swelter through a major heat wave. Paris expected it at 100 degrees for the next 4 days. A driver in Houston says his car made him do it, but Tesla's disputing the man's account, blaming autopilot for a deadly crash.
1: Investigators say 44-year-old Michael Butler has told them that his Tesla Model 3 was in self-driving mode when it accelerated down a suburban street and crashed into a house, killing the 76-year-old woman inside. Tesla's vice president of autopilot posted on X that Butler had manually overridden the self-driving mode and had accelerated to 73 miles per hour before the accident.
0: ABC's Jim Ryan in Dallas. Primaries today in New York, South Carolina, Utah, and Maryland. 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
2: Joseph McRail Baitup, an Australian professional air conditioner cleaner and honorary town crier, has been recognized as the world's loudest person.
3: Oh, yay! Oh, yay! My lords, my ladies and gentlemen, welcome to Canberra!
2: Guinness World Records acknowledged the 58-year-old Canberra resident recorded the loudest ever shout by an individual. He yelled at 122.4 decibels.
4: My voice was shot for the next couple of days as well. It was husky, it was terrible.
2: That broke the previous record of 121.7 decibels set by a Northern Ireland school teacher in 1994.
5: I'm glad to know that it's not me. It's the loudest person ever.
6: Hey, I'm John Smith from 103.5 The Arrow, and I've got your music in a minute. Well, I will be the first to admit that I was wrong about Rod Stewart. After Stewart canceled a recent performance only to show up at a World Cup match, many, including me, questioned his commitment to the stage. But it was right here in Utah last week that Stewart had to grab a toot from an oxygen bottle after nearly fainting on stage, and then joked, "Would you mind if I sat down for this one?" People cheered, and at 81 years old, it's pretty hardcore, man. By the way, thanks for our very own Jeff Kaplan for tipping me off to that one. San Antonio's mayor calling for the cancellation of a planned Kanye West show on July 4th. Mayor Gina Ortiz Jones said the city should not host artists with a history of anti-Semitic remarks, especially on Independence Day. And finally, is Taylor Swift a CIA operative? Yeah, this is a trending topic. Following Metallica's Kirk Hammett wearing a t-shirt featuring Taylor Swift alongside the phrase, "Taylor Swift is a CIA psyop." Even though it's clearly meant as a joke, the shirt did not land well with Swifties, who lit up social media. But here's the thing. The next day, Kirk Hammett fell off stage while performing at a Metallica show. Perhaps Tay-Tay is more powerful than we imagined. That is your music in a minute, or so, here on KSL News Radio. I'm John Smith reporting.
5: He learned what many have learned. You don't mess with the Swifties.
2: Yeah, that's right.
5: KSL News Time 519. 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Here's Cameron Elliott.
7: You got some slowing on westbound I-80 as you come out of Parley's Canyon due to a repaving project, bringing things down to just one lane. We're looking at some of that early congestion at 2 over on northbound SR36 and Lake Point on the approach to I-80. But I-15 from Provo to downtown, still looking good while we wait for that kick of rush hour. Cormick?
8: Roadways through Weber and Davis County also looking really good in this early Tuesday morning. No major delays on I-15 from Brigham City all the way down to Salt Lake. And if you take the West Davis Corridor, Legacy Highway, or even Highway 89 right now, moving at freeway speeds. I'm Cormick Bone in the KSL Traffic Center.
9: KSL 7-day forecast. You got a 96 today, mostly sunny and hazy. We'll keep wildfire smoke in the forecast tomorrow, 98, breezy, and a chance for thunderstorms that could produce microburst winds. 93, partly cloudy skies on Thursday, just a 20% chance for a pop-up. Mostly sunny, 96 on Friday, windy. More strong winds expected on Saturday, mostly cloudy, 40% chance for a shower, and 82. Winds continue into Sunday, partly cloudy, 72, and then it's 75 on Monday. From the KSL Weather Center, I'm Matt Johnson.
2: And right now it's 72 degrees downtown. The 7-day forecast brought to you by Performance Automotive Bountiful. So you excited for the draft tonight, Andy?
5: Well, yeah. I mean, I wish it was a little easier because, you know, I don't want to get my hopes up that somehow A.J. DeBonta will go to the Jazz.
2: But he could.
5: I know, and that's what I'm saying. Like, I'm sitting here in this limbo that I have to wait until 6 o'clock.
2: Is that really who you want more so than the other two guys?
5: You know, I want whoever's going to help the Jazz win the championship.
2: Yeah.
5: I hope it's A.J., and if he comes to the
2: Jazz.
5: He
2: was fun to watch at BYU.
5: He really
2: was. We have an attachment to him, and he wants to be here.
5: The kind of thing you think about is not just, I mean, they have to go to whoever drafts them.
2: Yeah.
5: But do they want to stay here after that first contract is up?
2: Yeah.
5: That's always going
2: to
5: be.
2: And really
5: that,
2: like to
5: sadly
2: build
5: or not? That's always going to be the question here in Utah.
2: Right.
5: And so, I hope.
2: Right.
5: Whoever we get, I hope we go to the in the playoffs next year. Start those runs to the championship.
2: Do you go to the summer league games up at the U?
5: I don't, only because usually they're in the evening and it's just
2: not as interesting.
5: Well, no, it's I got to get up early for work.
2: Yeah. Well, you do a lot of things in the evening.
5: No, I know, and that's for work usually. So yeah. I mean, if I was assigned to go there to cover it, I might.
2: Lots of interesting stuff coming up.
5: But I try to watch them sometimes.
2: Yeah, I think they're fun to see the prospects and watch. Who comes to town.
5: Yeah, well, that's when we discovered some of that Ace Bailey was going to turn out to be pretty good, and Walker Kessler.
2: Right. Lots of good basketball news, and we'll be following it for you here on KSL News Radio.
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21: 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They're slowly falling. Right now, the average price per gallon is $4.04. AAA reports nationally, the average price is $3.92.
2: I just looked over at where oil is trading. 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
21: AI is being used to find love. AP reports more people are using chatbots to draft messages to potential matches and interpret messages they receive.
5: Some are calling it the new ultimate dating coach.
2: So my AI likes your AI, but will I like you?
5: It's the modern day Cyrano, right?
2: I guess so. All right, let's get a look at your money at this moment. Where did we close yesterday? Let me check that first. The Dow closed up 141, but the S&P and NASDAQ both closed down. The S&P was down 27. The NASDAQ closed down 351. So this morning, the futures are headed down. The NASDAQ futures, wow. Look at this. The NASDAQ futures are headed down 822 points. That is almost 3%. That's what just the futures. What's going on with the NASDAQ? Drop on that?
5: That's a good question.
2: The Dow futures down 272, which is 0.5%, and the S&P down 101, which is 1.4%.
5: Yeesh. Well, the roadways, we got some slowing coming out of Parley's Canyon on I-80. Plus, we've got traffic, some flashing lights over on the right side of westbound I-80 near Lambs Canyon. We'll check your commute next.
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5: 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Here's Cameron Elliott.
7: Well, we got some of that early slowing on the eastbound 201 as you come out of through Magna at 7200 West, but nothing out of the ordinary. What is going to be out of the ordinary is this lane restriction on westbound I-80 due to a paving project coming out of Parley's Canyon. So just plan for a couple of extra minutes if you're planning on coming through there. Taking a look at I-15, though, still looking good if you're headed in either direction between downtown and Provo. Cormick?
8: Still calm roads all throughout Weber and Davis counties. Even the gates into Hill Air Force Base right now looking pretty thin. Maybe a little heavy near the gate in Clearfield, both directions of Main Street at 650 North. But the North Gate in Roy and the South Gate in Layton right now looking really clear. I-15, a calm drive from Brigham City all the way down to Salt Lake. And even I-84 through Weber Canyon, no delays. I'm Cormick Bone in the KSL Traffic Center.
2: Today, let's see what's going. Ooh, it's going to be a warm one. 96 degrees for a high today. Wow. 98 tomorrow. We do have a slight chance of some rain tomorrow, maybe even thunderstorms. 93 Thursday, 96 Friday. So we're going to be hot all week long. We cool down significantly on Saturday. We have a chance of rain on Saturday and we'll drop down to 82 for a high. And then look at this. We're in the 70s Sunday and Monday with overnight lows down into the upper 40s. Wow. So a little bit of a roller coaster week. Right now, it's partly cloudy and 70 degrees downtown.
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2: Utah Fire Watch. A new fire is burning in Utah County, and it left thousands of people in the dark for a good part of the night.
3: It's one of several new wildfires that have broken out within the last 24 hours. KSL News Radio's Adam Small is live with details. Adam?
4: Andy, the Dutchman fire is not even 12 hours old yet, and it's already burned about 80 acres in the mountains just south of Saratoga Springs. Utah Fire Info says this fire is burning just below a communications tower, which they're keeping a close eye on. But at this point, no homes or other structures are being threatened directly. This also led to many in Saratoga Springs losing their power for much of the night, but power has been restored to most people. The latest update from Rocky Mountain Power on their website shows that only a few people are without power right now for a separate reason. At this point, we don't know yet how much crews have been able to contain this fire, and they are still working to determine just how it started. Live, Adam Small, KSL News Radio.
2: A wildfire in Beaver County has exploded in size overnight, and there are evacuations in place. The Cottonwood Fire is burning in the mountains just east of Beaver City, and it has burned over 10,000 acres. A portion of Highway 153 has also been shut down while they fight the fire.
3: The Iron Fire burning in Juab, Utah, and Tooele counties has burned over 24,000 acres, and the town of Eureka remains evacuated. At a town hall last night, firefighters told people they hope to have them back in their homes in 48 hours, but that isn't certain.
2: Firefighters have made good progress against the Bonneville fire burning above the University of Utah. That fire is now 43% contained, and no buildings are currently threatened.
3: Fireworks go on sale tomorrow, but current conditions have many fire officials asking everyone to consider alternative ways to celebrate.
6: It's a dangerous year. What might have been safe last year is not safe this year. Fireworks are an ignition source. They're no different than a match.
3: Utah State Fire Marshal Ted Black says most of the state is under Stage 1 fire restrictions, barring open flames, outdoor smoking, and fireworks. Most of the fires happening now are human-caused, and Black says now is a good time to look at your surroundings and maybe choose another way to celebrate America 250.
2: KSL's top national stories this hour. Investigators are confirming there was a second ransom note sent about the Nancy Guthrie disappearance in Arizona, and the Guthrie family is still searching for answers. ABC Chief Investigative Correspondent Aaron Katursky has the story.
9: Nearly 5 months after Nancy Guthrie was taken from her home by a masked man in the middle of the night, ABC News can disclose the contents of a second ransom note the family received in the days after she vanished. The first note demanded millions in cryptocurrency. Sources tell ABC News the second note claimed Guthrie had died shortly after she was taken and was buried in nature, something her daughter Savannah Guthrie appeared to reference days later in an Instagram post.
10: We beg you now.
2: The Guthrie family has agreed to pay money for information about the whereabouts of their mother.
3: House lawmakers will soon vote on a housing bill that already passed in the Senate. The bill is designed to help more people get into homes. Republican Senator Tim Scott urged his colleagues to vote yes.
11: It unlocks housing supply. When you put more housing supply on the market, more people have a chance to become a first-time home buyer.
3: ABC's Lionel Moise has more on what the bill will do if it's passed.
12: The measure will loosen regulations to encourage more home construction, open up funding to convert abandoned buildings into new housing, and ban Wall Street investors from buying single-family homes so those homes can instead be sold to families. Five Republicans voted against the bill, a recent report finding a nationwide shortage of 10 million homes.
3: The vote is expected to take place today.
2: Salt Lake City is allowing short-term business license permits, but with a few rules intended to cut down on parties. KSL News Radio's Brianna Willis joins us live. Brianna?
13: Amanda, in a Salt Lake City Council work session, it was decided business licenses for short-term rentals like Airbnb and Vrbo can be obtained, but there can be no one-night stays. There must be one off-street parking stall, and the short-term rental can't be rented out for more than 200 nights a year. Salt Lake City's Director of Finance of Operations, Arturo Garcia, says the cap of 200 nights a year is intended to prevent residential units from being used as a full-time hotel, and requiring at least a two-night stay prevents parties and cuts down on noise complaints. Additionally, those holding a license will need to have someone who is available 24/7 who can show up within 2 hours in case of an emergency. Live, Brianna Willis, KSL News Radio.
3: First look traffic. Here's Cameron Elliott.
7: Well, this morning we're looking at some lane restrictions on I-80 if you're coming westbound at Parley's Canyon due to a paving project. Expect delays throughout the early morning. I'm Cameron Elliott in the KSL Traffic Center.
2: The Syracuse Costco opens tomorrow, and people are excited about more than just the rotisserie chicken. 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
0: The big box store could mean big things for Syracuse's economy.
1: Costco was far and away double the next nearest competitor. They attract more business than any other commercial establishment.
0: Mayor Dave Mon hopes this will bring more sales tax into the city and take the pressure off of everyone's property taxes. And even non-Syracuse residents are excited. They're relieved not to have to drive to Riverdale or Bountiful, and patrons of those stores hope this will alleviate crowds in those areas. Some people have been worried about the increased traffic, but Mon believes they've done a good job at improving roads to accommodate that. Britt Johnson, KSL News Radio.
3: A famous fault line is under its highest stress in 1,000 years, increasing the risk of a major earthquake. KSL News Radio's Alexandria Bonilla reports.
10: The San Andreas Fault Line cuts through the extremely populated city of Los Angeles, and now researchers think it could be even more dangerous than previously thought. In a study published in the Journal of Geophysical Research, they found parts of the fault and parts of an adjacent fault, the San Jacinto one, are under extreme stress, and if an earthquake hits one, it'll likely trigger the other and pretty much destroy Southern California. Some other scientists say there's more than a 50% chance that an earthquake of 6.7 magnitude or higher will happen along the San Andreas Fault in the upcoming decades, but we don't know for sure. Alexandria Bonilla, KSL News Radio.
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3: 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Traffic and weather together every 10 minutes on the 9th. 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You deserve to love where you bank. Let's go to the traffic center. Cameron Elliott?
7: Well, we're taking some look at some fresh slowing in Tooele County northbound on SR 36. If you're headed through Mills Junction, that's going to be at the Pole Canyon Road intersection. Not too far north from there, there's going to be more delays on Saddleback Road in Lake Point on the approach to I-80. But once you get onto I-80, or if you're taking the 201 eastbound into downtown, you're going to have no trouble at all. Same deal with I-15, where things are looking good from Provo to downtown in both directions. Cormick?
8: Still a good drive through Weber and Davis counties. I-15 quiet from Brigham City all the way down to Salt Lake City. We do see some light congestion at the gates into Hill Air Force Base. The South Gate eastbound SR-193 a little heavy in Layton. Both directions of Main Street at 650 North in Clearfield, and in Roy it's southbound 1900 West where you're running into the heaviest delays. Nuclear energy might be coming to our state. 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Cormick Bone in the KSL Traffic Center.
20: It'll be hot and hazy today, courtesy of wildfire smoke along the Wasatch Front. Look for highs in the mid and upper 90s, mostly sunny. Tomorrow, 98 will be breezy out of the southwest, and then a chance for afternoon and evening thunderstorms, creating for high fire danger. From the KSL Weather Center, I'm Matt Johnson.
2: And right now it's 70 degrees downtown. We're reporting this morning on where the peace deal between the U.S. and Iran is now. The negotiations are coming to a conclusion of a 60-day roadmap. We're going to talk to Karen Travers at the White House and ask a little bit about that. What's included in that peace deal? What about the inspections by the nuclear agency in the future? All of that just ahead on KSL News Radio.
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3: 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The three things you need to know this hour. First,
37: short-term rental business licenses will now be allowed in Salt Lake City, and to cut down on parties, units will have to be rented out for at least 2 days. I'm KSL News Radio's Brianna Willis.
2: Second, a new fire broke out just south of Saratoga Springs. Rocky Mountain Power shut off power to thousands of homes overnight while firefighters started their ground attack.
3: Third, traffic and weather together.
7: We got some delays on northbound State Street coming through Pleasant Grove down in Utah County, and a jump north from there on State Street up at 2100 North in Salt Lake City. I'm Cameron Elliott in the KSL Traffic Center.
20: Hot temperatures and smoky skies today, but a slight chance for storms tomorrow. I'm Matt Johnson.
2: Yeah, we'll get up to 96 degrees today. Right now, partly cloudy and 70 degrees at the KSL Common Spirit Health Studios.
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0: ABC News. I'm Sherry Preston, the vice president touting progress in talks with Iran. A deadly heat wave is blanketing much of Europe. At least 18 people have died so far in France. Voters hit the polls in four more states for primaries today: New York, Utah, South Carolina, and Maryland. Prime Day's back. Amazon's summer shopping event underway now, expected to generate $26 billion in sales. This is ABC News.
3: Let's go in depth now. Iran and U.S. peace negotiators have come to an agreed 60-day roadmap to a final deal. Part of that is what the president calls nuclear honesty.
2: We're looking forward to speaking with ABC News White House correspondent Karen Travers in just a moment. That nuclear honesty that you referred to, President Trump's posted on social media that Iran will have to, quote, agree to have major weapons inspections in order to ensure nuclear honesty long into the future. That sounds familiar, because I think that the last agreement, nuclear agreement we had with Iran, included the requirement that they open up their facilities to inspection.
3: I think the biggest question is going to be, and I think that's an interesting term, nuclear honesty, because they agreed to that before, then they didn't do it.
2: Yeah.
3: So the question
2: they did it for a while, then they stopped.
3: And the question is this just because what's going to happen again with any agreement made with the Trump administration? And I'm sure that's something that's come up, at least within internal discussions.
2: Karen Travers joins us now live. Karen, let's talk a little bit about this agreement that they've come to, J.D. Vance and Iran.
1: It's pretty preliminary at this point. I mean, this is the first round of talks that sets off a 60-day window of negotiations. The vice president was in Switzerland over the weekend. He said they've now set up the mechanism for the talks for 60 days, but he wasn't specific on what those mechanisms really were. But one thing he was touting as a big deal was he said that Iran has allowed nuclear inspectors, international nuclear inspectors, back into the country. He said this will be the first time in a long time. And that's true, because the inspectors were a big part of the Obama nuclear deal back in 2015. Of course, President Trump, when he came into office the first time, pulled the U.S. out of that. He tore up that deal. And at that point, then Iran began limiting inspections. So this, if Iran does follow through with this and allow international inspectors back in, which the vice president said could happen within days, weeks, it really is somewhat of a return to the status quo from a decade ago. But he's saying it's a big step. We'll see. The vice president also said that the U.S. would have to see what Iran actually lets the inspectors do once they're in the country, and that the U.S. would have to bolster that effort. But he wasn't specific on what that effort would look like and how the U.S. would play a role. So that was something that they were touting as a very big deal yesterday, and also the mechanisms for keeping the strait open and essentially trying to keep communication lines open if there were flare-ups in the Israel-Lebanon conflict, so that if the ceasefire was tested, it wouldn't potentially damage the work that they're doing on these negotiations over the next 60 days.
3: So has the vice president returned to the U.S., or is he going to stay in Switzerland, and for how long?
1: No, he's already back and said, you know, he can't stay there, obviously, for 60 days. And now it turns over to technical teams, negotiators, who will continue working on this. But, you know, this is the complicated stuff now, the big issue of Iran's nuclear program, what to do about the highly enriched uranium. This is all the things that have to still be negotiated over the next 60 days. These are the things they've been talking about for weeks. I mean, these are also the things they've really been talking about for years, if you want to get to it. And now they're giving themselves this 60-day window to try to hammer this out. But it's certainly a lot to try to do now in this two-month window.
2: Is there any indication about which way Iran is leaning on the existing nuclear material? I know President Trump had said he was going to take it from the country.
1: Yeah, I mean, that's what the president has continued to say, that the U.S. would go in and take it. It's already dust, as he has put it. But, you know, they have to work out how that would happen. Iran has also maintained that they have a right to enrich uranium, that they have a right to a civilian nuclear program. We heard the president of Iran say that over the weekend, and that prompted some threats from President Trump that almost threw a wrench in the negotiations, with the Iranians leaving one meeting. Vice President Vance yesterday downplayed that, said that there weren't any complications because of the president's threats, but that the president would continue to call things out if he believed that they were not true or if they were causing issues with the negotiations.
2: All right, Karen, thank you for that. ABC News White House correspondent Karen Travers with us on the In-Depth at 15 and 45.
3: And at 5:49, it's time for a check of traffic and weather together every 10 minutes on the 9th. 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Here's Cameron Elliott.
7: Well, we got some heavier slowing now on northbound Mountain View corridor as you come through the city. The very worst of it is going to be northbound at 3500 South coming through West Valley City. Over on Bangor, it's not looking much better as we've got some serious congestion on the approach to the 201, but over on I-15, things are looking good from Provo to downtown in a 45 or so minute commute. Cormick?
4: Much like yesterday, Weber and Davis counties looking really good. Just regular delays to expect at the gates into Hill Air Force Base. In Layton, both directions of SR-193, a little bit slow at Hillfield Road right before you get into the base. And in Clearfield, 650 North, Main Street at 650 North, that is a little bit heavier right as you get onto the freeway there. And in Roy, actually pretty light, but still eastbound 5600 South and southbound 1900 West, a little bit of congestion. But on I-15, you won't run into any slowdowns just yet. This 4th of July, hit Bear Lake. 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Cormick Bone in the KSL Traffic Center.
20: KSL 7-day forecast, fire danger through the next 7 days. 96 today, mostly sunny and smoky. Keeping smoke in the forecast tomorrow, we've got a slight chance for an afternoon thunderstorm. Could see microbursts out of those guys. High of 98, high fire danger. 93, partly cloudy, 20% chance for shower there on Thursday. Friday, 96, but windy out of the south. Keeping it windy on Saturday, 40% chance for a shower. More winds continue into Sunday, partly cloudy, but a high of only 72 degrees. From the KSL Weather Center, I'm Matt Johnson.
2: Let's see where we are this morning. 70 degrees downtown, and the 7-day forecast brought to you by Performance Automotive Bountiful. We're really in what, the last 2 weeks of the Supreme Court term? They usually finish up
3: before July.
2: Yeah, so maybe a week and a half or a week and a day.
3: Well, next week is the 4th of July week, so I would guess
2: that they'd finish this week. Maybe. I know we're still waiting on birthright citizenship, right?
3: Yes.
2: That's the big one. Trump versus Barbara. That evaluates a challenge to an executive order that limits birthright citizenship for some children born to certain non-citizens. So it's we'll see what they do with that and how much they say, whether they just rule or whether they give some more.
3: Oh, that's true, because they're going to rule, but the question is how much guidance are they going to give
2: for going forward. And then are we still waiting on the case that limits presidential authority to fire someone in a federal agency? Remember that?
3: We have not received a ruling on that.
2: Okay, so we have another Trump case, Trump versus Slaughter, I think that one's called. And the transgender rights case, we're still waiting on that one?
3: Yes.
2: Okay.
3: It's going to be a big week if they drop all three this week. I think the one yesterday was the one that reinstated the murder conviction of the guy who murdered Eitan Patz back in 1979.
2: Right, that was an interesting case. So we'll watch it for you this morning. And usually the cases start to come down right around 8 o'clock. If you want to tune back in at that time, we'll have the full report.
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2: Oh, that's funny. Yeah, we got our tickets.
3: Nice.
2: More adults are living with roommates, those roommates being their parents. Fox Business says one in three adults under 35 still lives in their family home. Unemployment isn't really the issue. About 70% of them have jobs. It's housing.
3: Just housing affordability. Yeah. The rally for SpaceX might be over. The stock fell 16% yesterday after two other days of weak trading. The market cap was $2 trillion at close yesterday.
2: Look, the NASDAQ is just headed down. The NASDAQ's down 786 points this morning. That's 2.5%. The S&P is down 92. That's 1.25%. The Dow futures, these are futures, of course. The Dow futures down 206. That's about 0.4%. But crude oil's at $73.92 a barrel.
3: And right now, we've got traffic moving well, although a little bit of heavy traffic's building on South 15 coming into downtown.
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3: 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Let's go back to the traffic center. Cameron Elliott.
7: Well, those delays on eastbound 201 are really picking up now between 8400 West and 7200 West in Magna, but nothing out of the ordinary. And a little west of there, things are taking hold on northbound SR36 as you come against I-80 in Lake Point. The only other spot that's really heavy right now is going to be northbound Mountain View Corridor at 3500 South in West Valley. Cormick?
4: Got some new delays in Davis County. Northbound Highway 89, 500 west through Bountiful. And that's from 1500 south all the way up to Center Street. And you're going to run into those delays. On I-15, though, still no slowdowns through Weber and Davis County. Just the normal congestion at all the gates into Hill Air Force Base. Right now, the worst one looking like Clearfield, especially northbound Main Street approaching 650 north. 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Cormick Bone in the KSL Traffic Center.
2: Let's get a look now at the weather forecast for today. 96 degrees for a high. It's going to be a hot one. And then we'll get some rain in here tomorrow. Good chance of rain and thunderstorms maybe tomorrow. 98 tomorrow. We'll stay in the 90s through Friday. Then we get cooler on the weekend. 82 Saturday, 72 on Sunday. Right now it's 70 degrees downtown.
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3: Good morning. KSL News time is 6 o'clock. This is Utah's Morning News. I'm Andy Farnsworth.
2: And I'm Amanda Dixon. KSL's top story this hour from ABC News.
3: Vice President J.D. Vance has returned back to the U.S. from Switzerland, and he says he feels good about the negotiations with Iran so far.
2: A key part of talks was about Iran's nuclear program and once again allowing U.N. inspectors back into the country. Here is ABC's Justin Fischel.
21: We haven't heard a lot about when exactly this is going to start. Iran has been a little standoffish, say they haven't made any specific commitments. So much like things we saw in the previous memorandum of understanding, it remains to be seen exactly how these inspections will take place and when, but they say they're making progress.
2: The White House also says it is negotiating setting up a fund with Gulf nations to rebuild Iran's infrastructure from the damage done during the war.
3: We're getting a clearer picture of the price tag for the war with Iran.
22: The Pentagon is asking Congress for $80 billion to cover the cost of the war with Iran and other budget shortfalls. Lawmakers have been pressing the Trump administration to provide a more comprehensive price tag for this conflict. The last update from the administration had the cost of the war at $29 billion.
3: ABC News Chief White House Correspondent Mary Bruce reporting.
2: It is primary election day, and the time to mail in your ballot has already come and gone. You have until 8 o'clock tonight to leave it in a drop box or vote in person. KSL News Radio's Adam Small is live with details. Adam?
23: Amanda, in past primary and general elections, you could send your ballot back in the mail and have your vote counted so long as the post office stamped it by election day, but that is no longer the case. Under a new law passed by the legislature last year, for your ballot to be counted now, it must be in the hands of your county clerk by 8 o'clock tonight. That means you need to have your ballot signed, filled out, and left in an official drop box, or you need to vote in person by 8 o'clock, or at minimum, at least be in line to do so. This year, you'll also see a new line on your ballot's return envelope where you're asked to write the last four digits of either your driver's license, state ID, or social security number. But don't worry about that too much. So long as you sign your ballot, county clerks can verify your signature and count your vote, as that four-digit requirement will not be officially a requirement until 2029. 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
3: Voter turnout for the primary election so far has been less than 20%. The state elections director says he expects the turnout to end up in the mid-30% range by the time polls close tonight. He says primaries tend to have a lower voter turnout than the general election, and be sure to keep your radio tuned to KSL for election night results. We'll have special coverage from 7 to 9 with Inside Sources hosts Holly Richardson and Greg Scordis.
2: More trouble for the Lincoln Memorial Reflecting Pool in Washington, D.C. President Trump confirmed it must be drained again in order to fix the newly installed peeling algae-ridden liner.
24: The company that did the work in a statement saying the repairs are only a very small part of this massive project and, quote, do not indicate a failure of the liner. But a reminder, this is all falling on the taxpayer dollar, now up to around $16 million and counting.
2: ABC's Olivia Rubin reporting from Washington.
3: A former Uinta County Jail Corrections officer will spend the next 31 days in home confinement after investigators say he handcuffed his wife during an argument. KSL News Radio's Brianna Willis joins us live now. Brianna?
25: Andy, a plea deal for James Simoon says in November 2025, he pushed his wife down during an argument, had a child grab handcuffs, and then handcuffed his wife, holding her to the ground and questioning her for 20 minutes. During his sentencing, Smoon told the judge he had used the handcuffs as he was trained, and the judge said in the future he should call law enforcement to get a more rational third party involved. He'll spend the next 31 days in home confinement and then have probation for 18 months after. Live, Brianna Willis, KSL News Radio.
2: A Texas man is facing felony charges here in Utah after investigators say he ran two insurance fraud schemes at the same time. KSL News Radio's Reagan Edelman reports.
0: Police called 38-year-old Carlos Garcia Gonzalez a ghost broker, saying he altered existing policies with three insurance companies to lower premiums for customers, then used an online platform to collect tips from policyholders. They say the fraud cost companies more than $800,000. Arrest documents also accuse Garcia of collecting more than $80,000 from customers who believed they were purchasing legitimate insurance policies.
2: Garcia was charged yesterday with multiple felonies, including insurance and identity fraud and forgery.
3: First look traffic. Here is Cameron Elliott.
7: Well, we got some delays on the smaller roads through the city, especially on the Bangor Highway and the Mountain View Corridor if you're at 3500 South or on the approach to the 201. I'm Cameron Elliott in the KSL Traffic Center.
2: Security checkpoints are showing up at local city festivals. South Ogden Days this past weekend was fenced off and only had two entrances where people had to get scanned by metal detectors and have their bags checked before entering. Event manager Danielle Bendinelli says it was cautionary based on recent events in the world. It also helped them maintain park rules like no alcohol, dogs, or weapons, and thinks they'll probably continue doing this in the future.
3: The Utah Department of Agriculture and Food is offering farmers relief from the state's emergency drought and freezes with a $6 million relief fund. The Emergency Disaster Relief Program provides farmers low-interest loans that help with production losses or unexpected expenses. Many farmers lost their fruit production with the freeze in April, and loan money can help them buy resources they need to get back on track.
1: Fertilizer, equipment maintenance, pest maintenance, fuel, labor, electric bills.
3: Sarah Clancy with the State Department of Agriculture says this year they've received 25 applications for loans since the beginning of June, compared to six last year.
2: Well, the NBA draft is finally here, and Utah Jazz fans are feeling optimistic.
5: That's probably because the Jazz have the second overall pick. It's a happy ending to a terrible 2025-26 season where the team placed last in the Western Conference. The three players expected to be snatched up quick are A.J. DeBonsa, Darren Peterson, and Cameron Boozer. Any one of them could go to the Jazz. The team wants to celebrate with fans, so they're throwing a watch party tonight at the Shops at Southtown. The party will be held in the Northeast parking lot, and it starts at 5 p.m. There will be giveaways, including free swig, summer league tickets, and even some home opener tickets. Alexandria Bonilla, KSL News Radio.
3: The Jazz organization is also trying to get more girls interested in basketball, so they've launched an organization called Lady Notes.
6: We're going to provide leagues, provide tournaments, and provide the fall high school league that these kids will have opportunities to come play in, to grow and develop, and just give more opportunities right here in Utah.
3: Lady Notes director Amber Whiting says one challenge they face is that several girls' basketball organizations all play games on the same night, so the girls have to choose which group they're going to play with. Whiting is hoping to change that.
2: Any problems this early in the commute, Andy?
3: I haven't seen any big ones so far this morning. Looks like they've reopened the lanes on I-80 at the mouth of Parley's Canyon, so we'll get a check for...
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3: We got your typical slow spots right now, especially if you're on northbound SR36 in Lake Point on your way to I-80 and Mountain View Corridor at 3500 South. If you're going to be on Bangor Highway, you better look out. If you're coming towards or away to the 201, it's going to be slow in both directions. But taking a look at I-15, things are looking good. We're taking a 45 or so minute commute right now if you're headed from Provo to downtown. Cormick?
4: The delays on Highway 89 in Bountiful have really cleared out now, so it's still a very clean drive through Weber and Davis counties. On I-15, you won't run into any slowdowns from Brigham City all the way into Salt Lake. Or if you take Highway 89 or the West Davis Corridor, Legacy Highway, all looking really good. Just some light and normal congestion at all the gates into Hill Air Force Base in Roy, Clearfield, and Layton. 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Cormick Bone in the KSL Traffic Center.
5: Mostly sunny with a high of 96 today. Air quality will be in the moderate to unhealthy for sensitive groups. We'll keep it smoky overnight with a low of 67. Tomorrow afternoon, 98, breezy, high fire danger, and a chance for afternoon thunderstorms. I've got Thursday down for partly cloudy, 93. From the KSL Weather Center, I'm Matt Johnson.
6: And right now it's 70 degrees downtown. So today's prime day, or today's, kicks off prime
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0: 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That is way higher than your typical savings account.
1: And I love the add-on savings, which means that you can add more money to your certificate anytime. 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
0: 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The three things you need to know this hour. First,
5: a new wildfire just south of Saratoga Springs has already burned about 80 acres, and it left hundreds of people without power for much of the night. I'm KSL News Radio's Adam Small.
1: Second, it is primary election day, and it's already too late to mail in your ballot, but you can vote in person or use a ballot drop box.
0: Third, traffic and weather together.
6: Some serious slowdowns now on northbound SR36 in Lake Point, but I-15 is looking good from Provo to Ogden in either direction. I'm Cameron Elliott in the KSL Traffic Center.
7: Hot and smoky today with a chance for storms tomorrow. I'm Matt Johnson.
1: And right now, partly cloudy, 70 degrees at the KSL Common Spirit Health Studios.
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8: From ABC News, I'm Sherry Preston. The new acting director of national intelligence is getting to work. Sources tell ABC's Mary Bruce that Bill Pulte has begun a wave of layoffs at the Office of National Intelligence.
9: Now, it is not clear how many jobs are going to be affected, but sources say the National Counterterrorism Center is likely to be hit hard. Pulte, who just took over the role last week, today's actually his second full day on the job, is a Trump loyalist with zero intelligence experience. But the president has made clear he wants him to slash jobs at the agency, and Trump says he thinks Pulte is actually better able to make these cuts because he's in the role temporarily.
8: Many Democrats say those kinds of decisions should be made by a permanent director. Vice President J.D. Vance back from talks with Iranian leaders in Switzerland.
10: The administration is touting progress in peace talks with Iran, saying Iran has agreed to allow international nuclear

0: nuclear inspectors into the country. But that promise of nuclear inspectors is the same promise made under President Obama's deal, which Trump tore up. In Iranian state media reports, Iran has made no new commitments regarding its nuclear program.
1: ABC's Karen Waugh, Iran's president arriving in Pakistan for more discussions as the Pentagon prepares to ask Congress for $80 billion to cover the cost of the war. A blanket of hot, sticky weather is sitting on top of Western Europe right now and is expected to stay there for several days. In France, at least 18 people have died. ABC's James Longman with more.
2: Most of Europe doesn't really do air conditioning. We know at least 40 people have died since Thursday alone, among them, sadly, two young children who were left in the back of a hot car. But the majority have died drowning, swimming in unsupervised water. There are health alerts in dozens of cities from Germany to Italy. Here in the United Kingdom, we are going to break weather records as well.
1: In the UK, they're about to get their seventh prime minister in 10 years as Britain struggles with a sluggish economy and a dysfunctional government. 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
3: Amazon is kicking off its annual Prime Day summer sales today.
4: ABC News technology reporter Mike DeBusky joins us live. Good morning, Mike.
5: Good morning. How are you?
4: We're doing great. So what does Prime Day mean this year?
5: Prime Day means a big windfall for Amazon. For one, Adobe is expecting Amazon to rake in $26.3 billion when all is said and done. Recently, Amazon expanded from a two-day to a four-day sale. So it's actually more appropriate to call this a Prime Week when all is said and done on Friday. Even still, $26.3 billion would be a record for Amazon Prime Day. It's also a 9% increase over last year's summer Prime Day. Of course, they do two now. There's one in the summertime and then one again in the fall to capitalize on the holiday shopping season. It's also, speaking of the holiday shopping season, expected to be more spending happening this week than Black Friday and Cyber Monday combined. So a lot of spending happening this week. And of course, Amazon Summer Prime Day, it's been around for more than a decade at this point. It's been a huge success for the company. It has also spawned competitors. So Best Buy, Walmart, Target are all hosting competing sales around this time of year as well. If you're looking to do some online shopping, there are deals to be had out there.
3: It's so interesting to see how Amazon sort of sets the market for everything. Like Best Buy and Target have had to been forced to have sales just to be able to compete.
5: Yeah, right. And kind of a role reversal, too, especially when you think that Amazon started in a garage and really just sold books and it happened on one laptop. Now, again, just today, they are expected to rake in just under $8 billion, according to Adobe. Again, we talked about how this expanded from a 2 to a 4 day sale. Most of the spending still does happen in those first 2 days, with between $7.5 and $8 billion happening both today and tomorrow anticipated. We are also thinking that, you know, the categories where we're going to see the most discounts are what we've seen in the past, right? Apparel, 23% on average off from what we're expecting. Electronics, also 23% off on average. Toys, also pretty steeply discounted. But an interesting note this year, guys, is that when we talk about how much money you're going to get off of each of these categories, it's not dramatically different from last year. In the computers category, for example, last year, you were expecting about 13% off for your average laptop. This year, it's 14%. So it's not like you're going to get a hugely different deal than you did last year. But even still, again, money to be saved.
4: Mike, do you have 30 seconds to tell us about these new smart glasses from Snapchat?
5: Yeah, this is the thing that has gotten the tech world talking in the last week or so. New Snap Specs. Snap is the company that owns Snapchat. They have been getting into the smart glasses world. They've been toying around with this idea for about a decade, actually. But this is their first like consumer facing glasses. They have screens in the lenses that are meant to do a lot of the stuff that your smartphone does. Texting, playing games, getting directions, doing translation. Evan Spiegel, who's the CEO of the company, says this is a way to kind of get people looking up and at the world around them, not having to take their phones out constantly. However, there's a lot of reasons to be skeptical of this, guys. Snap is entering an increasingly crowded market. Meta is the dominant player here. They sold 7 million of their smart glasses last year. For two, Snap is entering at the very high end of this market. $2,200 to start is what these things go for when they go on sale in the fall. That is almost like VR headset territory as opposed to smart glasses territory. But even still, if you listen to the executives at this company, this is where the smartphone is going to go next, right? It doesn't go away in your pocket anymore. It's on your face. And that is a pretty interesting proposition. even still at $2,200, that's a pretty steep hill to climb.
4: Oh, I appreciate learning about that, Mike.
3: You too can be like Iron Man as you walk around.
4: Mike Tobusky with us on the In-Depth at 15 and 45.
3: 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Here's Cameron Elliott.
6: Well, the slow spot of the morning is going to be Tooele County over in Grantsville. It's going to be slow at that stoplight headed eastbound out of town on Main Street at the Mid-Valley Highway split. And in Lake Point, it's going to be very slow if you're headed northbound on SR 36 towards I-80. Once you're on I-80, we've got a fresh crash sitting on the right shoulder on the Bangor Highway as you come into Salt Lake City, but the rest of it doesn't seem to be causing any delays, this crash, so it shouldn't be too much trouble once you're trying to get downtown. Same story with I-15. It is a freeway speed commute the whole way. Cormac?
7: Still a very calm drive through Weber and Davis counties on all your major freeways and roadways, whether you're on I-15, West Davis Corridor, Highway 89, or Legacy. You're going to be on the freeway speeds eastbound and westbound I-80 through Parley's Canyon. No delays either between Salt Lake and Summit counties. Where will summer take you? With UTA's rider's license, kids ages 6 to 18 ride all summer for just $49. Get yours today on the Transit app or at rideuta.com. Cormac Bone in the KSL Traffic Center.
8: KSL 7-day forecast. You got a 96 today, mostly sunny and hazy. We'll keep wildfire smoke in the forecast tomorrow, 98, breezy, and a chance for thunderstorms that could produce microburst winds. 93, partly cloudy skies on Thursday, just a 20% chance for a pop-up. Mostly sunny, 96 on Friday, windy. More strong winds expected on Saturday, mostly cloudy, 40% chance for a shower, and 82. Winds continue into Sunday, partly cloudy, 72, and then it's 75 on Monday. From the KSL Weather Center, I'm Matt Johnson.
4: Right now, 70 degrees downtown. The 7-day forecast brought to you by Performance.
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3: EV maker Lucid is laying off 18% of its workforce. It comes as the COO leaves and the role is completely eliminated. CNBC reports those job cuts will save around $158 million a year for the company.
4: We're about an hour away from the opening bell on Wall Street, and the futures markets are down. Dow futures down 199, that's 0.4%. S&P down 96, that's 1.3%. But the NASDAQ futures are down 839 points, that's 2.75%.
3: Got some traffic stacked up on SR36 in Lake Point to deal with right now. We'll check your commute coming up next. So, Amanda, you know how we always talk about when you're a homeowner, there's that risk of the big thing happening.
4: Oh, sure. And it will eventually.
3: Oh, it did.
4: Oh, no.
3: Oh, it did.
4: Oh, what happened?
3: Last Wednesday, my wife texts me and says, come downstairs for a sec. Something's wrong. And she steps on the kitchen floor and water starts oozing up between the tiles. Oh. And we're like, uh-oh, is our fridge leaking? Oh, Amanda, it was so much worse than that.
4: Oh, no, what was it?
3: So then water starts dripping down from the top of the pantry.
4: Oh, no, no.
3: And we live in a two-story. So now, instead of just thinking, oh, we've got some water, oh, and down in the basement, the water had now bubbled through the ceiling.
4: Oh, no.
3: But then we realized this is a three-floor problem now.
4: Oh, no.
3: So you know what my first call was?
4: Superior Water and Air.
3: And here's one fun thing about this. David from Superior walks in and he goes, oh, you replaced the faucet.
4: Because
3: he was the one who was there. And I was like, that's right. It's nice to finally meet you. But he went to work. We had to call a disaster company. I mean, it was that bad.
4: Oh, Andy.
3: And you know what it was? It was a pinhole leak in a copper pipe.
4: Oh, my gosh.
3: A pinhole caused all of that damage.
4: You know, I think of them as like plumber detectives, because when I freaked out once because I opened the garage door and there's water dripping from the ceiling of the garage. And they figured out from our bathroom in the master bedroom what was going on. And it was like watching a detective figure it out.
3: I got to follow him around and we were checking things. But when he did found it, quick work, he showed me. He's like, this is what can cause it. I bet when they built the house, this was the thing.
4: Yeah.
3: He fixed it. Now we've got a lot of post stuff. But what a great job David did. I was so happy, so satisfied with his work. And I'm thankful it was only that one thing.
4: Me too.
3: And it was only the ceiling of the main floor instead of the floor of the upper floor.
4: And when you have an emergency, you need people to respond right away.
3: And they were there within 30 minutes.
4: Oh, wow.
3: And they referred me to a disaster company that was there before Superior
4: even left. Because they work with so many other people. 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And I've trusted Superior for 25 years.
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3: 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Here's Cameron Elliott.
6: That slow spot right now is going to be eastbound SR 201 as you come up against 7200 West in Magna. Jump north from there. We still have that crash sitting on the right shoulder of I-80 just ahead of the Wright Brothers Drive exit. Doesn't seem to be causing any delays so far, though. Looking over at I-15, it's going to be a speed limit commute your entire way from Provo to downtown. Cormick?
7: I-15 looking really good from Brigham City all the way down to North Salt Lake, and then you get a little bit of delay on southbound I-15 in the Warm Springs Road area as those drivers merge onto I-15, but right now just a little slow there. Some right lanes coming to a stop. You can still get through on the left side. Eastbound I-80, that right lane also getting pretty heavy as you approach the US 40 turnoff. 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Cormick Bone in the KSL Traffic Center.
4: It's going to be hot today, 96 degrees, 98 tomorrow. Right now, it's sunny and 70 degrees downtown.
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3: Good morning. 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
4: Utah Fire Watch. Fire crews are right now attacking a new fire in Utah County that left thousands without power for much of the night.
3: The Dutchman Fire broke out south of Saratoga Springs, and it's just one of the several major fires burning around the state. KSL News Radio's Adam Small is live with details. Adam?
22: Andy, the Dutchman Fire is not even 12 hours old yet, and it's already burned about 80 acres in the mountains just south of Saratoga Springs. Utah Fire Info says the fire is burning just below a communications tower, but at this point, no homes or other structures are being threatened, and nothing has been damaged or lost at this point. This also led to many Saratoga Springs residents losing their power for much of the night, but power has since been restored. Checking the Rocky Mountain power outage map right now, and it looks like nobody in Saratoga Springs is being affected power-wise. At this point, we don't know how much crews have been able to get work on this fire in terms of containment yet. They are still working to determine how the fire was started as well. 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
4: The Iron Fire burning in parts of Juab, Utah, and Tooele counties has burned over 24,000 acres. Last evening at a meeting, firefighters told the people of Eureka they will likely remain under evacuation orders for the next 48 hours and potentially longer.
3: The Bonneville fire burning above the University of Utah is now 43% contained. Firefighters say they've been making good progress and no buildings are currently threatened.
4: A wildfire in Beaver County grew significantly overnight. The Cottonwood fire is burning in the mountains just east of Beaver City, and there are evacuations in several areas. The fire has burned over 10,000 acres.
3: Fireworks go on sale tomorrow, but fire officials hope most people look for an alternative way to celebrate this year. Most of the state is under Stage 1 fire restrictions, banning open flames, outdoor smoking, and fireworks. But cities still set their own fireworks restrictions.
0: Take a look at your surroundings and maybe choose a different way to celebrate the 250th anniversary of our great country.
3: Utah State Fire Marshal Ted Black says fireworks are an ignition source, setting fires just as easily as a match would. The South Davis Fire Chief tells KSL state and federal resources are already strained with the amount of fires they're fighting right now, and most have been human caused.
4: KSL's top national stories this hour. House lawmakers are expected to vote today on a housing bill designed to get more Americans into homes. The Senate already passed the bill, and Democratic Senator Chuck Schumer says for too many Americans, far too many Americans can't afford a home.
1: The median home buyer in America is 40 years old. The down payment is excruciating to many and puts housing out of reach for them.
4: ABC's Lina Moise has more details on what's in the bill.
2: In a rare act of bipartisanship, the Senate passing the 21st Century Road to Housing Act, the most far-reaching housing reform legislation in decades. The measure will loosen regulations to encourage more home construction, open up funding to convert abandoned buildings into new housing, and ban Wall Street investors from buying single-family homes so those homes can instead be sold to families.
4: We will let you know if the bill gets passed.
3: Salt Lake City is now allowing business licenses for short-term rentals with some guardrails to keep loud parties at a minimum. KSL News Radio's Brianna Willis joins us live. Brianna?
23: Andy, short-term rental stays have to be two or more nights. There needs to be at least one off-street parking stall, and the owner of the license needs to prove they have someone who can check on the unit close by.
24: The local contact is actually there to respond to any nuisance and address the nuisance within 2 hours. And they need to be located in Salt Lake City or live in Salt Lake City.
23: There will also be a cap keeping the total nights rented at 200 a year. Salt Lake Director of Finance Arturo Garcia says this is to prevent the units from being used as hotels. Live, Brianna Willis, KSL News Radio.
4: Your voice, your vote. Today is primary election day in Utah, but new rules mean it's already too late to mail your ballot. People can still vote in person today or drop their ballot off in a drop box before the 8 p.m. deadline. We will have special coverage of the election results tonight from 7 to 9 with Inside Sources hosts Holly Richardson and Greg Scordis.
3: First look traffic. Here's Cameron Elliott.
6: Down in Utah County, it's slow on the intersection of Quarry Ride Highway and the Mountain View Corridor in all directions. I-15, though, still looking good if you're on your way downtown from Provo or Ogden. I'm Cameron Elliott in the KSL Traffic Center.
4: ABC News is reporting the acting director of National Intelligence, Bill Pulte, has started large-scale layoffs at the agency. ABC's Karen Hua has more.
25: The president earlier this month said he had asked Pulte to execute the immediate and needed downsizing of the office. Democrats, in a letter yesterday, warned Pulte not to take actions that are, quote, more appropriately left to a Senate-confirmed director, adding that Pulte has shown a willingness to misuse his authority in government to pursue President Trump's perceived political enemies and further his retributive political agenda.
4: It's not immediately clear how many jobs have already been affected.
3: People in Davis County are anxiously awaiting tomorrow's grand opening of the Syracuse Costco. Syracuse Mayor Dave Mon says they've been working on plans to control the new traffic.
26: Sure, there will be more people, but we have planned for it. We've taken traffic flow measures to make sure that people can get where they can get.
3: Vaughn is also excited about all the other businesses that will likely come along after Costco opens. He says there are reports showing that Costco is by far the best store to bring in other businesses, and that will help Syracuse's economy.
4: A major fault line in California could be deadlier than originally thought. KSL News Radio's Alexandria Bonilla reports.
25: Researchers say the San Andreas Fault is under its highest stress in 1,000 years, and an adjacent fault line is just as bad. A study in the Journal of Geophysical Research says if anything happens to the San Andreas Fault or the San Jacinto Fault, it could destroy Southern California. There's more than a 50% chance an earthquake of 6.7 magnitude or higher will happen in the area in the next few decades. Researchers saying it's way overdue. Alexandria Bonilla, KSL News Radio.
3: Speeds on I-15 have been pretty good this morning, but we've got some delays between North Salt Lake and downtown right now to deal with on southbound 15. We'll check your commute next.
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8: 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We are also really fortunate to have here in our community the Kem and Carolyn Gardner Crisis Care Center in South Salt Lake. I like to think of that as almost like an urgent care or an emergency room for mental health issues. 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
5: Miranda Bernard from Huntsman Mental Health, thanks so much for giving us all this great info. 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
3: 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Here's Cameron Elliott.
6: Well, it's going to be a little bit slow going if you're trying to get into the valley east from Tooele County, especially at 7200 West as you're coming through Magna. It's going to begin around 8400 West, but it'll clear up a little bit after that, and you should have no trouble getting downtown from there. Also coming out of Tooele County, it really is going to be no problem if you're headed eastbound on I-80. They are working on getting that car out of the shoulder at Wright Brothers Drive exit, but it really shouldn't be a problem otherwise. Taking a look at I-15, things are looking good from Provo to downtown. Still, it's going to be about a 45 to 50 minute commute if you're leaving just about now. Cormac?
7: Both directions of I-15 also looking really good through Weber and Davis counties, but it does get a little slow as you go from Davis County into Salt Lake County. Southbound I-15 pretty heavy from the north interchange down past Warm Springs Road and just before you get to 600 north. And if you get off at Beck Street right now, just a little congested due to that construction. There are two lanes instead of the normal three that we see. Eastbound I-80, that right lane, pretty heavy as you get out of Kimball Junction and approach the US 40 turnoff. This 4th of July, hit Bear Lake. 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Cormac Bone in the KSL Traffic Center.
9: Calling for highs in the mid-90s today, mostly sunny and smoky. Overnight, 67 hazy. Tomorrow afternoon, we're going to get a little bit breezy with a chance for thunderstorms and a high of 98. Partly cloudy 93 by Thursday. From the KSL Weather Center, I'm Matt Johnson.
4: And right now, the sun's coming up, 66 degrees. Coming up in a moment, we're going to speak with ABC's investigative reporter Peter Haralambos about this second note, ransom note, in the disappearance of Nancy Guthrie. Do police think it's real? More on that with Peter in a moment on KSL News Radio.
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6: The government measures inflation with the Consumer Price Index. The inflation rate is 2.9%, but the rest of us measure inflation in two ways. At the gas pump, and for some reason everybody pays attention to the Tooth Fairy Index. Once a year when it's announced, the survey came out a couple weeks ago, news anchors flap their gums about toothflation. This year the survey reveals the Tooth Fairy is now leaving an average $5.84 per tooth, up 83 cents from last year, putting the toothflation rate at a staggering 16%. Quick math, kids have 20 baby teeth, so this flying pixie will eventually slide $116 under each kid's pillow. Now you have five kids. Where are you going to get that kind of money? No, I really mean, where are you going to get it? In my house, we've gone cash free. There's no stash of money hanging around. Late at night, Mom asks, "You got any cash for the Tooth Fairy?" Dad says, "No. Wait, I think I have a 10 in my wallet. Maybe." And boom, kid gets 10 bucks. And if this is happening all over the country, kids are making bank and parents are wondering if the Tooth Fairy takes Venmo. This cash crunch makes the Tooth Fairy a lousy gauge of inflation. Look, price is a function of supply and demand. The supply is limited with only 20 baby teeth in a kid's mouth. Demand? Well, what does the Tooth Fairy do with all these teeth? Why does she want them?
10: You can't handle the tooth.
11: Who are you?
12: I'm the Tooth Fairy. Oh, yeah.
6: That's The Rock as the Tooth Fairy in the movie where they ignore the legend that the Tooth Fairy uses the teeth to build the sparkling tooth castle she lives in. And I don't have to tell you about the cost of building materials, do I?
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3: 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The three things you need to know this hour. First,
23: a former corrections officer will spend the next 31 days in home confinement after admitting to handcuffing his wife during an argument. I'm KSL News Radio's Brianna Willis.
4: Second, the NBA draft is tonight with the Utah Jazz holding the second overall pick.
3: Third, traffic and weather together.
6: Delays on southbound I-15 if you're making your way out of Davis County. That's going to start at the north interchange and stay heavy until the 9th West exit. I'm Cameron Elliott in the KSL Traffic Center.
9: Hot temperatures and smoky skies today, but a slight chance for storms tomorrow. I'm Matt Johnson.
4: Right now it's 70 degrees at the KSL Common Spirit Health Studios.
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14: ABC News, I'm Sherry Preston. Cuts coming to America's intelligence community. Sources tell ABC that Bill Pulte, the new acting director of national intelligence, has started lots of layoffs. ABC's Karen Waugh is in Washington.
25: Pulte has promised to cut hundreds of jobs. His appointment by President Trump has faced bipartisan backlash because Pulte has no experience in intelligence. The Office of the Director of National Intelligence has not returned a request for comment, and it was not immediately clear how many jobs had been affected. But sources say the National Counterterrorism Center was expected to be hit hard by the cuts.
14: In a post this morning, President Trump says Iran has agreed to what he calls, quote, the highest level nuclear inspections. Long into the future, Iran's foreign minister says no visits from international inspectors have been scheduled thus far. Dangerously hot weather settling in over much of Europe, with temperatures expected in the mid-90s or higher for several days. This is ABC News.
3: Let's go in depth now. Investigators have confirmed the second ransom note received after the disappearance of Nancy Guthrie was potentially real.
4: ABC News investigative reporter Peter Haralambos joins us live. What do we know about this note, Peter?
11: Yeah, good morning. This is a tragic update that in many ways has felt inevitable 5 months after this investigation. Law enforcement believes this note was likely authentic. It said that Nancy Guthrie, just days after her kidnapping, died and was buried in nature. Ultimately, though, law enforcement for months was unable to say whether this was authentic. They also were unable to work it backwards to figure out their sender, so that information has been withheld for months. Only now we are learning that they believe this was likely authentic. The Guthrie family, Savannah Guthrie, has said in an interview last month that she believes that note was also likely authentic. And if you look back at some of their Instagram posts, it seems as though they were kind of referencing, saying that they received their message, that they understand, and that they want their mother back so that they can celebrate with her. All of that suggesting that those notes, which initially were uncertain in terms of their legitimacy, were likely accurate and that Nancy Guthrie died in nature.
22: Peter, why now at this point is the contents of this note coming out?
11: Yeah, it appears at this point, one, as more and more time passed, the chances that this note was accurate appeared to increase. The fact that this was one of the initial notes. On top of that, it appears yesterday there was some conflicting information put out there. There were some outlets, more gossipy type news organizations, that had claimed to receive ransom notes of their own, and somebody responsibly published them and put them out there without authenticating them. They put out kind of conflicting information suggesting that that note was actually inaccurate and that Nancy Guthrie might still be alive. I think with that information circulating out there, kind of there was more of a need at this point to kind of correct the record about what more likely happened and prevent the spread of potentially harmful misinformation, especially since this investigation is ongoing. There's still $1 million reward for anyone who has information, and law enforcement is still searching for whoever might be responsible for this tragic act.
4: Do we know anything more about a potential motive?
11: Yeah, at this point, this also remains unclear. It remains uncertain why they targeted her in particular. Yes, Savannah Guthrie is famous, but her mother isn't necessarily a public figure. Though, if we go back to the initial note that was received by this television station, in all likelihood, it appears this was an opportunity to make a profit. They were requesting millions of dollars in cryptocurrency and be wired to them, as well as confirmation about her. So I think in all likelihood, this was just a cash grab. It's unclear, though, why they landed on targeting Nancy Guthrie, of all people. And certainly now that we understand the full scope of this tragedy and how terrible this must be for the family at this point, 5 months since this disappearance and kidnapping.
22: Peter, this might be just like a technicality, but did they ask for something? I mean, we're calling it a ransom note when it said that she died shortly after abduction. Did they ask for something in return in the note?
11: So there were basically two notes within about 4 days of one another. The actual note where it said she died, it does not appear that that included any kind of request for money or information. That being said, a separate note received about 4 days earlier at the same television station that appeared to be from the same sender, though they still don't know for sure, that one requested millions in cryptocurrency. So it seems this was initially kind of a hostage scenario, a kidnapping where they were requesting money, though by the time she died, apparently of natural causes, again, she was kidnapped. She was an older woman reliant on medication that was not brought with her. The request for money appears to have been dropped. This note more so informing them of this tragic outcome. And if anything, apologizing, however tragic and horrible it might have been.
4: Appreciate that report, Peter. Thank you. ABC News investigative reporter Peter Haralambos with us on The In-Depth at 15 and 45.
22: 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Here's Cameron Elliott.
6: Things are looking slow on the Mountain View corridor, especially northbound at the 3500 South intersection coming through West Valley City. And if you're taking a look down at the intersection of the Quarry Ride Highway in all directions, not far from there, you're going to have a look at 2100 North and Lehigh, where it's going to be slow if you're headed eastbound on the approach to I-15. And it's going to be a little less slow, but still slow if you're heading westbound away from I-15. Once you're on I-15, though, it's going to be smooth sailing all the way from Provo to the valley. And then you're going to get a little bit of slowing as you come through Murray. Cormac?
7: Southbound I-15 looking really good from Brigham City all the way through Weber and Davis County till you get to North Salt Lake, where you run into the delays as you approach the Beck Street exit. And that doesn't let up till you pass Warm Springs Road and approach 600 North. Pretty normal delays, though, on southbound I-15 there. Eastbound I-80, that right lane, pretty heavy as you approach the US 40 turnoff. Also normal slowdowns there. So pretty good drive through Weber and Davis counties. This summer, Jordan Valley Water asks you to water twice a week or less. It helps our community go into next year in a stronger position. Life is better with water. Cormac Bone in the KSL Traffic Center.
9: KSL 7-day forecast, fire danger through the next 7 days. 96 today, mostly sunny and smoky. Keeping smoke in the forecast tomorrow. We've got a slight chance for an afternoon thunderstorm. Could see microbursts out of those guys. High of 98, high fire danger. 93, partly cloudy, 20% chance for shower there on Thursday. Friday, 96, but windy out of the south. Keeping it windy on Saturday, 40% chance for a shower. More winds continue into Sunday, partly cloudy, but a high of only 72 degrees. From the KSL Weather Center, I'm Matt Johnson.
4: And right now it is 72 degrees. And the 7-day forecast brought to you by Performance Automotive. Bountiful. Of course, we have the primary election today. Not just in Utah, but I noticed also in Maryland and New York and runoffs in South Carolina. So some voting going on around the country.
3: There's
4: going
3: to be some thing. And this is setting the stage for what's going to be a very busy and likely contentious run-up to November, the first Tuesday in November here in the U.S. for the midterm elections. But we've got inside sources live tonight from 7 to 9.
4: That's going to be cool.
3: As results start to come in and they can start to project how these primaries are going to end up. And sounds like there's going to be a lot of activity in that first congressional district, especially in the Democratic primary. A lot of people excited to cast their vote on that.
4: It'll be great to hear Greg and Holly's riff on that tonight as the results come in. Plus, it's the NBA draft.
3: Yeah, think about that.
4: We can't wait.
3: So much stuff going on tonight, and the Jazz with the second pick. We'll find out. Is it AJ? Is it Darren Peterson? Is it somebody else?
4: Yeah.
3: We'll know that tonight. We'll have all that coverage here on
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3: AI is being used to help find love. AP reports more people are using chatbots to draft messages to potential matches and interpret messages they receive. So you don't have to turn to your friends anymore. You can say, AI, what does this mean? What does she mean when she says this?
4: So the message that you're getting is not written by the person. And the way that they interpret your message is no longer...
3: So maybe we're helping AI find love with each other.
4: Yeah,
3: and we're just the middleman now.
4: Oh my gosh.
3: Some are calling it the new ultimate dating coach.
4: All right, let's get a look at your money at this moment. The futures are down a half hour before the opening, especially the NASDAQ. NASDAQ futures now down 904. That is 3%. The S&P futures down 107. That's 1 4/10. Dow futures down 233. That's about 0.4%.
3: Well, we've got southbound slowdowns on I-15 from Woods Cross down into North Salt Lake.
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3: 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Here's Cameron Elliott.
6: We got some of our first northbound I-15 slowing of the day now. That's just going to be before the south interchange and then a little further up as you pass through 33rd South. Taking a look over at the state roads, we got some serious slowing on northbound Mountain View Corridor as you come up against 35th South towards the 201. And on the 201, that's going to be slow. It's heading eastbound at 7200 West as you pass through Magna. Cormick?
7: A little bit of breakup on the delays on southbound I-15, but it is still pretty slow from 2600 South and Woods Cross all the way down to the Warm Springs Road area. A touch of delays just after 600 north as well on southbound I-15. Eastbound I-80, very heavy in that right lane from Kimball Junction over to the US 40 turnoff. 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Cormick Bone in the KSL Traffic Center.
4: It's going to be a hot one today. 96 degrees with some smoke in the skies from all these fires. Tomorrow we have a chance of rain. Maybe even some lightning tomorrow. 98 for a high. We stay in the 90s through Friday, then 82 on Saturday. Right now it's 73 degrees downtown.
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3: It's 7 o'clock on Utah's Morning News. 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
3: Today is Utah's primary election day, but it's too late to put a ballot in the mail.
4: You have until 8 o'clock tonight to get your ballot in the hands of a county clerk through a drop box or by voting in person. KSL News Radio's Adam Small is live with details. Adam?
28: Amanda, in past elections, you could send your ballot back in the mail and have your vote counted so long as it was the post office stamped it by election day, but that is no longer the case. Salt Lake County Clerk Lanny Chapman tells me your ballot now needs to be in the care of your county clerk by no later than 8 o'clock tonight.
9: So what that means is if you turn it into a Dropbox by 8 p.m. on election night, you're great to go because we can still pick those up. 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
28: Chapman says so long as you're at least in line by 8 p.m. to drop off your ballot at a Dropbox or vote in person, you're good to go. This year, you're also going to see a new space on your mail-in ballot's return envelope asking you to write the last four digits of your driver's license, state ID, or social security number. Fill it out, but don't stress about it too much. So long as you sign your ballot, your clerk can verify your signature and count your vote. 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
3: So far, less than 20% of Utah voters have turned in a ballot for this primary election. The state elections director tells KSL he expects voter turnout to rise to the mid-30% range by the time polls close tonight. He says primaries do tend to have lower voter turnout than the general election, so this is not too different from what they normally see.
4: KSL is your home for election results. We'll have updates throughout the day, and tonight we have special election coverage with the hosts of Inside Sources, Holly Richardson and Greg Skordis from 7 to 9. 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
3: KSL's top national stories this hour. Vice President J.D. Vance has returned to the U.S. after the first few days of negotiations with Iran, and he's optimistic about the progress being made. That includes an agreement to completely open the Strait of Hormuz. ABC's Justin Fischel has been following the negotiations.
11: Iran did get some things up front. They get to sell their oil on the global market right away. That is a big deal. And then it said the U.S. would help set up a fund with Gulf nations to rebuild Iran's infrastructure from the damage done during the war. And that fund will be $300 billion.
3: Another key part of the talks is Iran allowing UN nuclear inspectors back into the country again.
4: New security cameras and officers on horseback have appeared near the Lincoln Memorial Reflecting Pool after parts of the new liner started appearing near the surface and the pool filled with algae.
13: The iconic reflecting pool under tight security, police on horseback, the National Guard on patrol, and newly installed cameras. It's been just 2 weeks since the $16 million taxpayer-funded renovation. The blue paint already peeling. The water green with algae. The pool could soon be drained for repairs. President Trump recently promised the renovated pool would last for years.
14: You can be very proud of it. It'll last for 50 to 100 years before you have to do anything.
13: He blamed the damage on vandals, but provided no evidence.
14: They cut it very violently.
13: He claims someone slashed the bottom of the pool and pulled up the paint.
14: We have I think 290, 300 foot slit right through it, probably a box cutter or a knife of some kind.
13: He said vandals were also to blame for the algae blooms.
14: They put, somebody said, fertilizer in the water. If you put fertilizer in the water, you get algae.
13: Reporters pressing the president.
15: National Guard and police have been all over the mall. How would these vandals have gotten so close to do something like that?
21: Do you have any proof of this?
14: I mean, we didn't have a lot of them then. Who would think that somebody would go into a pool and take a knife and start cutting it?
22: We've asked multiple agencies, including the Department of the Interior and the U.S. Park Police, for evidence of vandalism. Nothing yet. Elizabeth Schulze, ABC News, Washington.
3: A former corrections officer is spending time in custody after investigators say he handcuffed his wife during an argument. KSL News Radio's Brianna Willis joins us live with the details. Brianna?
23: Andy, James Moon told the judge he had used the handcuffs exactly how he was taught to try and keep things peaceful when she was trying to hit him. KSL reports the judge said using handcuffs in the middle of a heated argument is not what would be advised. Smoon previously worked at the Uintah County Jail. He pled no contest. The plea agreement says in November 2025, he had pushed his wife to the ground in front of three children, had one of them get the handcuffs, and questioned her for 20 minutes. He'll spend the next 31 days in home confinement, then be on probation for 18 months. Live, Brianna Willis, KSL News Radio.
4: A Texas man is facing multiple felony charges accused of running a large-scale auto insurance fraud scheme here in Utah. KSL News Radio's Reagan Edelman has the story.
25: Carlos Garcia Gonzalez was charged yesterday with insurance fraud, communications fraud, identity fraud, forgery, and other felony offenses after police say he acted as a so-called ghost broker. They say Garcia would pose as a licensed insurance agent and collected payments from customers for non-existent policies, earning more than $80,000. At the same time, they say the 38-year-old was defrauding three different insurance companies by submitting fake information to make changes to other people's policies. According to arrest documents, Garcia admitted to making the phone calls to change the policies to lower the account holder's premiums. He then said he'd collect tips from the account holders. Police say that ultimately cost insurance companies more than $800,000. Reagan Edelman, KSL News Radio.
0: First look traffic on the 7 o'clock report. Here's Cameron Elliott.
6: Well, that crash on westbound I-80 into Tooele County is cleared out, but we're looking at some serious slowing now coming down from Davis County on I-15. It's going to start between the north interchange. It's going to go all the way down to the 9th West exit. I'm Cameron Elliott in the KSL Traffic Center.
4: The NBA draft is tonight, and the Utah Jazz are getting ready to make their pick. KSL News Radio's Alexandria Bonilla reports.
1: The Jazz have the second overall pick in the first round. That's the highest they've had in a while. Back in 2025, they had the fifth pick, and that's how they got Ace Bailey. AJ DeBonsa, Darren Peterson, and Cameron Boozer are expected to go in the first three picks of the first round. But who will join the Utah Jazz? The team will be holding a watch party tonight for free. It'll be at the shops at Southtown Mall in the northeast parking lot. That starts at 5 p.m. And yesterday, the team even teased a special guest.
2: What's up, Jazz fans? Ace here, and I will be attending the draft party tomorrow at Southtown Mall. Come check it out. Glad to see you guys.
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0: A blockbuster NBA trade took place overnight. The Miami Heat acquiring two-time MVP Giannis Antetokounmpo and Bobby Portis from the Milwaukee Bucks. The Bucks are getting back from Miami four players and three first-round picks, including the 13th pick tonight as part of the deal.
4: The Utah Jazz organization is also investing more in youth basketball, and they've created an organization aimed specifically at girls.
16: The Lady Notes basketball organization hopes to make it easier for girls to play hoops.
17: And try to manipulate the calendar so that the Bantam kids and club kids aren't playing the same night so they can pick or choose. Because right now they're both getting on the same night, so kids have to pick or choose one way or the other. Where if we can put them one night of the week and the other one the other night of the week, it helps them.
16: Lady Notes basketball director Amber Whiting says right now basketball is losing girls to other sports like volleyball and soccer. She hopes that if girls have more opportunities to bond and play together, they'll be more interested in staying on the court. Don Brinkerhoff, KSL News Radio.
0: We've heard complaints about the cost of tickets at the World Cup, and now there's issues with the cost of food at stadium concession stands.
18: Concession prices at the World Cup aren't easy for everyone to swallow. One fan from Germany paid the equivalent of $16 for beer in Toronto, three times what he usually pays. In Miami, there's a $75 caviar top tray of tater tots and a $40 empanada weighing 5 pounds. High prices for beer, that's a big complaint. For a cheaper memento, in Miami, drinkers can get a beer served in a replica of the World Cup trophy for $30 at Leah Stevenson's Grill Sports Bar.
19: To be able to have people over at your house and they say, y'all, can I get a pint? And you hand them a World Cup trophy as their glass, that's really cool.
18: In Boston, fans from Scotland are draining the beer supply at Sam LeBlanc's Sam Adams Tap Room.
20: What I've seen out of them is enthusiasm, generosity, appreciation, and thirsty.
0: You know, the irony is the actual World Cup trophy's not much bigger than the actual things they'd serve beer in anyway. That was Ed Donahue reporting.
4: This is the one that cracks me up. People are traveling from all over the world, of course, for the World Cup, and many of them are finding an unexpected love here in the U.S. It's ranch dressing. The condiment has people trying to take it home with them. So much so, TSA is making official statements reminding people that ranch is a liquid and has to go in checked bags. Kraft heard about the issues at airports and is now making a solution, a TSA-compliant ranch. The brand is working on the 3.4-ounce bottle now. No word on when it'll be available
0: for
4: purchase.
0: They better get it out quick because the World Cup ends next month. KSL News Time, 7:09. 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You deserve to love where you bay. Here's Cameron Elliott.
6: We got a long stretch of congestion headed northbound on SR36. As you come into Mills Junction into Lake Point, it's going to get heavy and slow around Canyon Road, and it's going to stay that way right up until you get to I-80. Once you're on I-80, though, you should have no trouble getting downtown headed eastbound. Heading northbound on I-15, you're just going to find maybe a little bit of small patches of slowing around the 4500 South exit, but it's not going to be anything all that bad. Cormick?
7: Normal and light delays to expect through Weber and Davis counties. In South Ogden, there's Highway 89 at the Harrison Boulevard and Skyline Drive interchanges, and southbound Highway 89 as you approach I-84 at the mouth of Weber Canyon. And in Davis County, eastbound SR-193 at the Southgate into Hill Air Force Base, still a little bit heavier than normal. Southbound I-15 just delayed from Warm Springs Road down past 600 North, but it's eased up through Bountiful and Woods Cross. Got an old car? Donate it at carsforkids.org. 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Call 1-877-CARS-FOR-KIDS today. Cormick Bone in the KSL Traffic Center.
5: KSL hourly forecast. Temperatures in the 60s at 7 a.m. with hazy skies, air quality into the moderate and unhealthy for sensitive groups. Smoky skies at lunch hour, temperatures in the mid and upper 80s. By this afternoon, light breezes out of the northwest, anywhere from 5 to 10, gusting to 15 at times. But the temperatures will be hot with high fire danger in the mid-90s. From the KSL Weather Center, I'm Matt Johnson.
4: And right now, let's see where we are. 73 degrees downtown. The world has a new loudest person, according to Guinness World Records. We'll have that story in a moment on KSL.
3: The Utah Department of Agriculture and Food is offering farmers relief from the state's emergency drought and freezes with a $6 million relief fund. The Emergency Disaster Relief Program provides farmers low-interest loans that help with production losses or unexpected expenses. Many farmers lost their fruit production with the freeze in April.

0: Even still, Adobe says these are likely to be the biggest discounts on Amazon until the holiday shopping season kicks off in November. Mike Dubusky, ABC News.
1: Trending this hour on the 7 o'clock report, the 1,200-year-old major oak in Sherwood Forest, linked to the legend of Robin Hood, is believed to have died.
2: Robin Hood and Little John walking through the forest, laughing back and forth at what the other has to say.
1: The Royal Society for the Protection of Birds says the tree failed to sprout leaves this spring. Visitors to the forest over the years have compressed the soil around it, hindering rain from reaching its roots. The Nottingham Forest has faced threats for years, and climate change has also been blamed. Even in death, though, the tree will remain a natural monument and continue to support the forest ecosystem.
3: Olivia Rodrigo has announced her first ever music festival, and it's an all-women lineup. The festival is called Daisy Chain Fields and is scheduled for August. It'll have guests including Chapel Roan, Doshi, Cat's Eye, The Breeders, and Stevie Nicks. 100% of the net proceeds will go to charities dedicated to advancing and advocating for women and girls.
1: That's interesting.
3: I've still got oodle-lolly, golly, what a day stuck in my head. Yes, on News Time 7:14. The three things you need to know this hour. First,
4: it's primary election day, and if you have not already sent your ballot back in the mail, it is too late. You have until 8 o'clock tonight to leave it in a drop box or vote in person. I'm KSL News Radio's Adam Small.
1: Second, the NBA draft is tonight, and the Utah Jazz have a draft watch party taking place at the shops at Southtown.
3: Third, traffic and weather together.
5: Things aren't looking... Northbound I-15 looking good with a speed limit commute from Provo to downtown, but we're looking at some slowing on southbound I-15 if you're coming down from the north interchange, lasting until about 600 north downtown. I'm Cameron Elliott in the KSL Traffic Center.
6: Hot and smoky today with a chance for storms tomorrow. I'm Matt Johnson.
1: Right now, sunny and 73 degrees at the KSL Common Spirit Health Studios.
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7: From ABC News, I'm Sherry Preston. Iran's president has arrived in Pakistan for talks with those mediating negotiations between Tehran and Washington. Vice President J.D. Vance saying he felt great about the progress made during talks in Switzerland. President Trump saying on social media Iran has fully and completely agreed to limitless nuclear inspections, but Iran has not confirmed that. Confirmed, however, is the price tag for the war thus far.
8: The Pentagon is asking Congress for $80 billion to cover the cost of the war with Iran and other budget shortfalls. Lawmakers have been pressing the Trump administration to provide a more comprehensive price tag for this conflict. The last update from the administration had the cost of the war at $29 billion.
7: ABC's Mary Bruce at the White House. The Senate may not agree to that, but it has agreed to a new housing bill, says ABC's Elizabeth Schulze.
9: This is a rare bipartisan win. The Senate passing what could be the most transformative piece of legislation in decades to try to lower the cost of buying a home. In an 85-5 vote, the Senate last night advanced the 21st Century Road to Housing Act. This will now head to the House, where it is expected to pass this week. Then will go to President Trump's desk for his signature.
7: The bill would ban Wall Street investors from scooping up single-family homes and free up regulations so builders can move forward with more home construction. The acting director of National Intelligence, Bill Pulte, beginning a big round of layoffs in the intelligence community, according to sources. A warehouse in California that's been burning for a week is raising further concerns about air quality. ABC's Melissa Adan is in L.A.
10: The fire erupting last Wednesday afternoon at a 500,000 square feet cold storage facility in East L.A. Inside, 85 million pounds of food now rotting, prompting concerns over potential biohazards.
7: The cause of the fire remains under investigation, but the company owns the warehouse blames the solar panels on top of the building. 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
1: Joseph McGrail Badup, an Australian professional air conditioner cleaner and honorary town crier, has been recognized as the world's loudest person.
11: Oh, yay! Oh, yay! Oh, yay! My lords, my ladies and gentlemen, welcome to Canberra!
1: Guinness World Records acknowledged the 58-year-old Canberra resident recorded the loudest ever shout by an individual. He yelled at 122.4 decibels.
12: My voice was shot for the next couple of days as well. It was husky. It was terrible.
1: That broke the previous record of 121.7 decibels set by a Northern Ireland school teacher in 1994.
3: I don't know if I've gotten as mad enough about the kids to hit that kind of decibel level.
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0: And I've got your music in a minute. Well, I will be the first to admit that I was wrong about Rod Stewart. After Stewart canceled a recent performance only to show up at a World Cup match, many, including me, questioned his commitment to the stage. But it was right here in Utah last week that Stewart had to grab a toot from an oxygen bottle after nearly fainting on stage. Then joked, "Would you mind if I sat down for this one?" People cheered, and at 81 years old, it's pretty hardcore, man. By the way, thanks for our very own Jeff Kaplan for tipping me off to that one. San Antonio's mayor calling for the cancellation of a planned Kanye West show on July 4th. Mayor Gina Ortiz Jones said the city should not host artists with a history of anti-Semitic remarks, especially on Independence Day. And finally, is Taylor Swift a CIA operative? Yeah, this is a trending topic. Following Metallica's Kirk Hammett wearing a t-shirt featuring Taylor Swift alongside the phrase, "Taylor Swift is a CIA psyop." Even though it's clearly meant as a joke, the shirt did not land well with Swifties, who lit up social media. But here's the thing. The next day, Kirk Hammett fell off stage while performing at a Metallica show. Perhaps Tay-Tay is more powerful than we imagined. That is your music in a minute or so. Here on KSL News Radio, I'm John Smith reporting.
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2: Things are looking pretty good across the valley at large, but you're going to run into some slowing if you're in Tooele County headed northbound on SR 36 through Lake Point. That's going to start at Canyon Road and get heavy and slow right up to Saddleback Boulevard ahead of I-80. In the valley, it may be a little slow if you're headed northbound on Mountain View Corridor at some of the major intersections, but nothing that'll slow you down for more than a couple seconds. I-15, though, still looking good if you're headed north from Provo to downtown. McCormick?
3: Pretty good on I-15 through Weber and Davis counties as well. No delays from Brigham City all the way down through till North Salt Lake, where you run into the normal delay on southbound I-15 from the north interchange down toward 600 north. And if you get off at Beck Street, expect some pretty normal congestion there as well in that construction zone with only two lanes open. It's also a little slow as you get off of Beck Street onto Victory Road and approach the Capitol. Otherwise, though, roadways looking really good again through Weber and Davis counties. 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Cormac Bone in the KSL Traffic Center.
4: KSL 7-day forecast. You got a 96 today, mostly sunny and hazy. We'll keep wildfire smoke in the forecast tomorrow. 98, breezy, and a chance for thunderstorms that could produce microburst winds. 93, partly cloudy skies on Thursday, just a 20% chance for a pop-up. Mostly sunny, 96 on Friday, windy. More strong winds expected on Saturday, mostly cloudy, 40% chance for a shower, and 82. Winds continue into Sunday, partly cloudy, 72, and then it's 75 on Monday. From the KSL Weather Center, I'm Matt Johnson.
5: And right now it's 73 degrees downtown. 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Bountiful. What time does the draft start tonight?
6: I think it starts in the 6 o'clock. Actually, I've been meaning to look that up.
5: Because the party starts at 5, right? At the Southtown, shops at Southtown?
6: And it starts at 6 p.m. Utah time, the draft does. So we should know the Jazz's pick, I would guess, by about 6:15, 6:20, if we don't know it all, you know, sooner than that.
5: So I guess we have to wait till we see who goes first before we have a better idea
6: and
5: who goes second.
6: For most experts, if DeBonta goes first, Darren Peterson will go second. And we all know if the Wizards pick Darren Peterson first, then the Jazz, there's no way they wouldn't take DeBonta.
5: No,
6: so,
5: right.
6: Why wouldn't the Wizards take
5: DeBonta?
6: Because, I mean, Darren Peterson's one. This is what makes the draft both fun and infuriating for casual fans like me is they show that what they're capable of, like their ceiling is the highest of anybody in the draft. Like they could be somebody on the level of Kobe Bryant or somebody like that, you know, some of the all-time greats. But they have enough things that have happened in their career before that you're thinking, do we take somebody who we're pretty sure is going to be a lot more consistent? You know, somebody like Karl Malone versus Charles Barkley. Yeah. Charles Barkley won the MVP, very nearly won the finals as soon as he got traded to the Suns. Malone was consistently good, built his way up to where he was a Hall of Famer.
5: Yeah.
6: But some people come in with that just sort of like
5: oozing.
6: Like nobody would have thought John Stockton was going to be a Hall of Famer.
5: No, but
6: he became one.
5: Right.
6: And then there's others who they come in and they're like, oh yeah, we got to pick this guy first because he's
5: going to
6: And
5: then he winds up not being as great sometimes.
6: Sometimes, that's right. So that's the part of the draft. We get excited. It's the infinite possibilities of the future that we're all projecting at the same time.
5: We'll have the coverage for you tonight right here on KSL News Radio.
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5: Oh, well. More adults are living with roommates, those roommates often being their parents. Fox Business says one in three adults under 35 still lives in their family home. Unemployment isn't really the issue. About 70% of them have jobs. It's housing and housing prices.
1: The rally for SpaceX might be over. The stock fell 16% yesterday after two other days of weak trading. The market cap was $2 trillion at close yesterday.
5: Looks like we're going to have a rough open this morning in a few minutes on Wall Street. The Dow futures are down 237. That's 0.5%. S&P futures down 111. That's 1.5%. But the NASDAQ futures are down 949 points. That is more than 3%. Wow. Crude oil, by the way, is now at $73.46 a barrel.
1: Only a couple of areas of scattered delays on I-15 so far this morning heading towards Salt Lake City. We'll go back to the traffic center, get an update coming up next.
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20: Stolen Voices of Dole Valley, a gripping new 9-part investigative podcast about a serial killer you've probably never heard of, Warren Forrest, a sadistic predator who prowled the Pacific Northwest in the early 70s. He hid behind the deeds of Ted Bundy, and he's only been convicted of two murders, but is suspected of many more. Since the release of Stolen Voices of Dole Valley, a witness identified in the podcast could lead investigators to the remains of Jamie Grissom.
17: He ran into the woods. He said he stumbled. As he fell down, he looks up and sees the body of a young woman.
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1: 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Auto loan rates as low as 4.74% APR. You looking at any slowdowns, Cameron Elliott?
2: There are a couple, but I wouldn't say that any of them are really in the Salt Lake Valley. The worst of it right now is honestly going to be in Tooele County, where you're finding some slowing on northbound SR 36 on the approach to I-80 through Lake Point. Over in Utah County, it's going to be pretty slow if you're headed in either direction at 2100 North or towards the intersection of the Mountain View Corridor and the Quarry Ride Highway. But in the Salt Lake Valley, we've got a little bit of slowing, it looks like, on northbound I-15 at 7200 South. But otherwise, it's looking pretty good. You're going to run into a little bit of trouble, of course, on northbound Mountain View Corridor at 3500 South. But if that's the very worst of it, then we're looking at a good commute. Cormick?
3: Southbound I-15, also very good drive from Brigham City all the way down into Farmington. You run into a little bit of delays. The West Davis Corridor merges, but you're in the clear all the way down till you get to the North Interchange. Once again, slow just around the Warm Springs Road area. All normal delays. If you get off at Beck Street, also expect some normal construction congestion due to that lane restriction there. Eastbound I-80, a little slow in the Mountain Dell Reservoir area, and that right lane, of course, very, very full as you approach the US 40 turnoff. Ready to upgrade your kitchen? Visit one of Bedrock Quartz's modern showrooms or request a quote at bedrockquartz.com. Cormick Bone in the KSL Traffic Center.
5: Today is going to be a hot one, 96 degrees with some smoke in the air, a few clouds. Tomorrow, more clouds and a chance of rain. We've even got a chance of some thunder showers tomorrow. 98 tomorrow. That's the warmest of the next 7 days. 93 on Thursday, 96 Friday. Then on Saturday, we get another chance of rain, and the daytime high temperature will be 82. We're in the 70s on Sunday and Monday. Right now, 73 downtown.
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5: Utah Fire Watch. A new fire is burning in Utah County, and it left thousands of people in the dark for a good part of the night.
1: It's one of several new wildfires that have broken out within the last 24 hours. KSL News Radio's Adam Small is live with details. Adam?
23: Andy, the Dutchman fire, which is burning in the mountains just south of Saratoga Springs, has already burned about 80 acres, and it's not even 12 hours old yet. Utah Fire Info says the fire is burning just below a communications tower, but at this point, no homes or other structures have been damaged or are even being threatened at this point. This also led to many in Saratoga Springs losing their power for much of the night, but as of last update from Rocky Mountain Power, power has been restored to pretty much everyone in the area, and we just got an update, too, that crews say they were able to stop the fire's progression overnight, and they're now working to build a perimeter sitting at 0% containment right now. They're also still working to determine what started the fire in the first place. Live, Adam Small, KSL News Radio.
5: A wildfire in Beaver County has exploded in size overnight, and there are evacuations in place. The Cottonwood Fire is burning in the mountains just east of Beaver City and has burned over 10,000 acres. A portion of Highway 153 has also been shut down while they fight that fire.
1: The Iron Fire burning in Juab, Utah, and Tooele counties has burned over 24,000 acres, and the town of Eureka remains evacuated. At a town hall last night, firefighters told people they hope to have them back in their homes in 48 hours, but that isn't certain.
5: Firefighters have made good progress against the Bonneville fire burning above the University of Utah. That fire is now 43% contained, and no buildings are currently threatened.
1: Fireworks go on sale tomorrow, but current conditions have many fire officials asking everyone to consider alternative ways to celebrate.
24: It's a dangerous year. What might have been safe last year is not safe this year. Fireworks are an ignition source. They're no different than a match.
1: Utah State Fire Marshal Ted Black says most of the state is under Stage 1 fire restrictions, which bars open flames, outdoor smoking, and fireworks. Most of the fires happening now are human-caused, and Black says now is a good time to look at your surroundings and maybe choose another way to celebrate America's 250th birthday.
5: KSL's top national stories this hour. Investigators are confirming there was a second ransom note sent about the Nancy Guthrie disappearance in Arizona. And the Guthrie family is still searching for answers. ABC Chief Investigative Correspondent Aaron Katursky has the story.
0: Nearly 5 months after Nancy Guthrie was taken from her home by a masked man in the middle of the night, ABC News can disclose the contents of a second ransom note the family received in the days after she vanished. The first note demanded millions in cryptocurrency. Sources tell ABC News the second note claimed Guthrie had died shortly after she was taken and was buried in nature, something her daughter Savannah Guthrie appeared to reference days later in an Instagram post.
5: The Guthrie family has agreed to pay money for information about the whereabouts of their mother.
1: Savannah Guthrie just commented on the story during the Today Show, saying she's not involved in the station's coverage, but she can't pretend she's not there.
4: And so since I am, I wanted to just take the opportunity to ask people to really to beg people to come forward. Somebody knows something. And this is a new story today that is on your radar, but this is the life that my sister lives, that I live, that my brother lives, that our extended families live, that our children live every day. And we are in agony.
1: She also says her family will never stop looking and they will find their mother.
5: Salt Lake City is allowing short-term business license permits, but with a few rules intended to cut down on parties. KSL News Radio's Brianna Willis joins us live. Brianna?
6: Amanda, in a Salt Lake City Council work session, it was decided there can be no one-night stays, there must be one off-street parking stall, and the short-term rental can't be rented out for more than 200 nights a year. Salt Lake City's Director of Finance of Operations, Arturo Garcia, says two-night stays prevent parties and cut down on noise complaints. Live in Salt Lake, Brianna Willis, KSL News Radio.
1: First look traffic, and here's Cameron Elliott.
2: Well, it's slow going in either direction on 2100 North in Lehigh near I-15, but on I-15, it's going to be a straight shot from Utah County to Salt Lake County with a speed limit commute. I'm Cameron Elliott in the KSL Traffic Center.
5: The Syracuse Costco opens tomorrow, and people are excited about more than just the rotisserie chicken. KSL News Radio's Britt Johnson.
7: The big box store could mean big things for Syracuse's economy.
8: Costco was far and away double the next nearest competitor. They attract more business than any other commercial establishment.
7: Mayor Dave Mon hopes this will bring more sales tax into the city and take the pressure off of everyone's property taxes. And even non-Syracuse residents are excited. They're relieved not to have to drive to Riverdale or Bountiful, and patrons of those stores hope this will alleviate crowds in those areas. Some people have been worried about the increased traffic, but Mon believes they've done a good job at improving roads to accommodate that. Britt Johnson, KSL News Radio.
1: Your voice, your vote. Today is primary election day in Utah, but new rules mean it's already too late to mail in your ballot. People can still vote in person today or drop their ballot off in a drop box before the 8 p.m. deadline. We'll have special coverage of the election results tonight from 7 to 9 with Inside Sources hosts Holly Richardson and Greg Scordis.
5: A famous fault line is under its highest stress in 1,000 years, increasing the risk of a major earthquake. KSL News Radio's Alexandria Bonilla reports.
25: The San Andreas Fault Line cuts through the extremely populated city of Los Angeles, and now researchers think it could be even more dangerous than previously thought. In a study published in the Journal of Geophysical Research, they found parts of the fault and parts of an adjacent fault, the San Jacinto one, are under extreme stress. And if an earthquake hits one, it'll likely trigger the other and pretty much destroy Southern California. Some other scientists say there's more than a 50% chance that an earthquake of 6.7 magnitude or higher will happen along the San Andreas Fault in the upcoming decades, but we don't know for sure. Alexandria Bonilla, KSL News Radio.
1: Well, traffic is slow in a few spots, not big delays, but we do have some reduced travel times on I-15, especially coming out of Woods Cross into downtown. We'll check your commute next.
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1: 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Here's Cameron Elliott.
2: Very worst of it at this moment is going to be in Tooele County. Still headed northbound on SR 36 on the approach to I-80 through Lake Point. Over in Utah County, we're still looking at some pretty serious slowing in both directions on 2100 North and Lehigh, but Salt Lake County still looking pretty good. You're going to have some slower spots at the intersections of Mountain View Corridor, especially when you're headed northbound between 4100 South and 3500 South. But if we're looking at I-15, you're going to have pretty minimal delays. We got a little bit through Point of the Mountain, a little bit around 114th South, and a little bit through the South Interchange, but that should put your commute at just about an hour or so if you're headed there from Provo to downtown. Cormick?
3: Southbound I-15, regular delays from Woods Cross all the way down towards Salt Lake. Also slow on southbound Legacy Highway just after 500 South in westbound for Woods Cross area. Just a little bit slow there right now. Eastbound I-80, some pretty heavy traffic in the Mountain Dell area, but it's actually westbound that's a little heavier than that as you approach the Mountain Dell Reservoir. And, of course, eastbound I-80, that right lane still very full as you approach the US 40 turnoff. At UTA, it's never just a ride from point A to point B. We move independence. We move purpose. We move memories. We move what matters. You. 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Cormick Bone in the KSL Traffic Center.
13: It'll be hot and hazy today, courtesy of wildfire smoke along the Wasatch Front. Look for highs in the mid and upper 90s, mostly sunny. Tomorrow, 98 will be breezy out of the southwest, and then a chance for afternoon and evening thunderstorms, creating for high fire danger. From the KSL Weather Center, I'm Matt Johnson.
5: And right now, it's 73 degrees downtown. Today is primary election day, and we'll speak with the Salt Lake County Clerk. Lanny Chapman joins us in a moment here on KSL News Radio.
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14: 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You actually walk in, like in the old days. You zip down the aisles, and treats practically jump off the shelves at you. Oh, Tostitos! 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Instant gratification. 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
5: 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The three things you need to know this hour. First,
18: short-term rental business licenses will now be allowed in Salt Lake City. And to cut down on parties, units will have to be rented out for at least 2 days. I'm KSL News Radio's Brianna Willis.
5: Second, a new fire broke out just south of Saratoga Springs. Rocky Mountain Power shut off power to thousands of homes overnight while firefighters started their ground attack.
1: Third, traffic and weather together.
2: Got a little bit of slowing on northbound I-15 at the south interchange and southbound I-15 as you pass through North Salt Lake, but it shouldn't be too much trouble in your morning commute. I'm Cameron Elliott in the KSL Traffic Center.
13: Hot temperatures and smoky skies today, but a slight chance for storms tomorrow. I'm Matt Johnson.
5: Right now, 73 degrees at the KSL Common Spirit Health Studios.
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19: ABC News, I'm Shiri Preston. President Trump this morning saying Iran has agreed to what he calls the highest level nuclear inspections. Iran's foreign minister says no international inspection visits have been scheduled. Vice President J.D. Vance saying there is a good foundation for a deal after he left talks in Switzerland. Another part of the ceasefire agreement, the Trump administration granting a waiver to allow Iran to sell oil. ABC's Steve Ganyard says
20: it'll pump billions and billions of dollars into this Iranian regime that we don't know what its future looks like. We don't know, are they really going to come in and join the world community, or are they going to be the same old Iran that we had before, feeding their proxies to sow dissent around the world?
19: After a housing reform package overwhelmingly passed in the Senate, it could come up for a vote in the House as soon as today. Sources tell ABC News the new acting director of national intelligence, Bill Pulte, has started layoffs. Europe struggling under a heat wave. Officials in Paris have just closed down the Eiffel Tower for the day. Shiri Preston, ABC News.
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1: Today's primary election day, and you have until 8 o'clock tonight to get your ballot into the hands of a county clerk.
5: Joining us live is Salt Lake County Clerk Lanny Chapman. The vote is a little different this year, Lanny.
21: It is. Happy Election Day.
1: Happy election day to you, too. So we've been talking about mail-in ballots all morning, and is this the first year that you can't just have it postmarked, right? It actually has to be dropped off to a ballot box, or you can drop it off at the local election place, correct?
21: Correct. That's exactly right. House Bill 300 last year changed our laws for when a ballot is received timely. So prior to this, the law used to allow people to have their by-mail ballots postmarked the day before Election Day, and those could trickle in a day or two after Election Day, and we could still process those. The law has now changed, requiring us to have the ballots by Election Day at 8 p.m. in our care custody and control. Now, what that means is I need to have the ballots either in one of our drop boxes by 8 p.m. or at a vote center by 8 p.m. or in my office by 8 p.m. so that I can continue to process those ballots.
5: Where are the vote centers, and where can people find out where the closest place is to vote?
21: Absolutely. The best place to look is the county's website. So slco.voteforsaltlakecounty. I have 19 vote centers located throughout Salt Lake County that are opened at 7 a.m. this morning and will remain open until 8 p.m., or the last person in line at 8 p.m. has an opportunity to cast a ballot.
1: Lanny, do you usually have a lot that were postmarked at the last minute, how regular was that?
21: So it's quite regular. Voters are kind of like Christmas shoppers. They either do it early or they wait till the last minute, like my husband. Love him, but he is one of them. It's not uncommon for us to see a line of people at between 6 p.m. and 8 p.m. or 7:59 p.m. on election night at our drop boxes, just waiting to drop off their ballots. It could be because they have a lot of other summer fun activities going on, or they just haven't quite yet decided who they want to cast their ballot for. Either way, as long as you get it in before 8 p.m. tonight, we will be able to make sure your voice is heard in this election.
19: What if someone's listening and thinking, I didn't get a ballot in the mail. I haven't seen a ballot.
21: Yeah, you know what? That happened for quite a few. About half of Salt Lake County active voters were not automatically eligible to participate in this election. Because it's a primary, partisan primary election, you had to be registered and affiliated with the Republican Party to participate in their election. The Democrat primary, on the other hand, is an open primary. But to automatically be mailed a ballot, you would have had to be affiliated with that party. You can still go in person if you're interested and request a Democratic primary if you live in an area where there's a Democratic primary available to you. You just have to request it. But again, only one bite at that apple. So if you've already participated in a Republican primary, you can't go back and cast a ballot in the Democrat primary.
1: All right. Thank you so much. Salt Lake County Clerk Lanny Chapman with us. As remember, the polls close tonight at 8 o'clock. That ballot's got to be in a drop box or in somebody's hands by 8 o'clock tonight. That's the in-depth at 15 and 45. At 7:49, time for a check of traffic and weather together, brought to you by UCCU. 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Here's Cameron Elliott.
2: Well, we got a fresh crash right now. It's 3300 South heading northbound on I-15. That's going to be at the 33rd South off-ramp. Looks like it's sitting on the right shoulder, but that's off-ramp's not huge, so give them some room if you're headed through there. Delays on northbound I-15 certainly are there, but nothing out of the ordinary. We got some spots around Point of the Mountain, a little further up past the Bangor to Merge and Draper, and then just around the South Interchange. All in all, it's going to put the drive from Provo to downtown commute in just about an hour. But the heaviest spot of the morning still going to be northbound SR-36 in Lake Point, where delays are going to begin in Canyon Road, and those are going to hold very firm all the way up to the I-80 entrance. I-80, though, looking pretty good if you're headed from Tooele County all the way into downtown. Cormac?
3: Looks like the peak of slowdowns for your southbound commute this morning. A little bit slow on southbound I-15 and Legacy Highway, right where the West Davis Corridor merges. And then South 15, again, slow from 500 South in Bountiful all the way down to 600 North in Salt Lake. And I-80 through Parley's Canyon, starting to see some very heavy traffic westbound in the Lambs Canyon area approaching Mountain Dell Reservoir. And that's due to lane restrictions with that repaving project. Eastbound I-80, also a little slow in that same area, but it's that right lane still very heavy between Kimball Junction and the US 40 interchange. This 4th of July, hit Bear Lake. 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Cormac Bone in the KSL Traffic Center.
19: Let's get a look now at that 7-day forecast brought to you by Performance Automotive. Bountiful. Matt, we've got smoky skies today.
0: Yep. It's unfortunately bad air quality today. We've got 96 for a high, smoky skies. Tomorrow, we're going to get breezy. There is a slight chance for some pop-up storms. And, you know, they could bring some rain, but the bigger threat is going to be the lightning and wind, high of 98. 93 partly cloudy on Thursday, 20% chance for a pop-up. It's dry on Friday, mostly sunny, 96, but windy. Strong winds through the weekend, Saturday and Sunday, with temperatures dropping to the 80s and 70s by Sunday afternoon. You get into Monday, I got a high of 75, mostly sunny skies. Very high fire danger for the next seven.
19: Oh, really? So for, even when it cools down, still very high fire danger?
0: Yep, yep.
19: Okay. That's the story, and we'll follow it with your help. Thank you so much, Matt. Right now, it's 73 degrees downtown.
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25: EV maker Lucid is laying off 18% of its workforce. It comes as the COO leaves and the role is completely eliminated. CNBC reports those job cuts will save around $158 million a year.
8: It's been a down opening on Wall Street. The Dow is off 161. That's 0.3. The S&P down 78. That's 1%. The Nasdaq down 405. That's 1.5%.
25: Traffic is pretty rough in a couple of spots. Not as bad as we get some days, but you'll see reduced speeds and extra travel times from Davis County into Salt Lake City. And it looks like Utah County, a little bit of slowing near Provo.
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1: 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Here's Cameron Elliott.
2: Well, we're looking at some heavier I-15 delays now northbound as you come past Point of the Mountain into Draper, but that should be the worst of it right now, with only some minor delays taking you up through the south interchange into Murray before they relieve a little bit as you reach downtown. 33rd South, we are still looking at that crash in the right lane and shoulder of the exit ramp. That is a block, so take it slow if you're coming through there. The left lane is still open, but you're going to want to go a little slower. Cormick?
3: Got some light delays on southbound Legacy Highway after the West Davis Corridor merge in Centerville just after 400 North. Southbound I-15 also still a little slow in starting in Bountiful from 500 South, reaching down into Salt Lake near 600 North. Those delays starting to ease up just a little bit. Eastbound I-80, that right lane still very heavy from Kimball Junction over to the US 40 turnoff, but it's westbound I-80 that's even more dense due to that repaving project. Looks like they're opening up more lanes as we speak near Lambs Canyon, but it's been one lane, and that's why those delays are getting heavy. Join in to celebrate America's 250th anniversary, Utah style. 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Cormick Bone in the KSL Traffic Center.
8: Today, it's going to be hot, 96 degrees with smoky sunshine, 98 tomorrow with a chance for lightning and a little bit of rain. We'll stay in the 90s through Friday. Right now, sunny and 73 degrees downtown.
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1: 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KSL News Time is 8 o'clock. This is Utah's Morning News. I'm Andy Farnsworth.
8: And I'm Amanda Dixon. KSL's top story this hour from ABC News.
1: Vice President J.D. Vance is back in the U.S. from Switzerland, and he says he feels good about the negotiations with Iran so far.
8: A key part of talks was about Iran's nuclear program and once again allowing U.N. inspectors back into the country. Here is ABC's Justin Fischel.
17: We haven't heard a lot about when exactly this is going to start. Iran has been a little standoffish, say they haven't made any specific commitments. So much like things we saw in the previous memorandum of understanding, it remains to be seen exactly how these inspections will take place and when, but they say they're making progress.
8: The White House also says it's negotiating setting up a fund with Gulf nations to rebuild Iran's infrastructure from the damage done during the war.
1: We're getting a clearer picture of the price tag for the war with Iran.
18: The Pentagon is asking Congress for $80 billion to cover the cost of the war with Iran and other budget shortfalls. Lawmakers have been pressing the Trump administration to provide a more comprehensive price tag for this conflict. The last update from the administration had the cost of the war at $29 billion.
1: ABC News Chief White House Correspondent Mary Bruce reporting.
15: Your voice, your vote.
8: It is primary election day, and the time to mail in your ballot has already come and gone. You have until 8 o'clock tonight to leave it in a drop box or vote in person. KSL News Radio's Adam Small is live with details. Adam?
0: Amanda, in past primary and general elections, you could send your ballot back in the mail and have your vote counted, so long as the post office stamped it by election day. Well, that is actually no longer the case this year.
4: We now have to make sure that ballots are in the care, custody, and control of the county clerk by 8 p.m. on election night.
0: Salt Lake County Clerk Lanny Chapman tells me that means you need to at least be in line to leave your ballot at a drop box or vote in person by 8 o'clock tonight for your vote to count. This year, you're also going to see a spot on your ballot asking you to write the last four digits of your driver's license, state ID, or social security number. Try to fill that out, but if you don't fill it out correctly or forget to, don't worry too much. County clerks can still verify your ballot using your signature up until 2029. 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
25: Voter turnout for the primary election so far has been less than 20%. The state elections director says he expects the turnout to end up in the mid-30% range by the time polls close tonight. He says voter primaries tend to have a lower voter turnout than the general election. And be sure to keep your radio tuned to KSL for election results tonight. 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
8: More trouble for the Lincoln Memorial Reflecting Pool in Washington, D.C. President Trump confirmed it must be drained again in order to fix the newly installed peeling algae-ridden liner.
5: The company that did the work in a statement saying the repairs are only a very small part of this massive project and, quote, do not indicate a failure of the liner. But a reminder, this is all falling on the taxpayer dollar, now up to around $16 million and counting.
8: ABC's Olivia Rubin reporting from Washington.
25: A former Uinta County Jail Corrections Officer will spend the next 30 days in home confinement after investigators say he handcuffed his wife during an argument. KSL News Radio's Brianna Willis joins us live. Brianna?
6: Andy, a plea deal for James Simoon says in November 2025, he pushed his wife down during an argument, had a child grab handcuffs, and then handcuffed his wife, holding her to the ground and questioning her for 20 minutes. During his sentencing, Simoon told the judge he had used the handcuffs as he was trained, and the judge said in the future he should call law enforcement to get a more rational third party involved. He will spend the next 30 days in home confinement and then have probation for 18 months after. Live, Brianna Willis, KSL News Radio.
8: A Texas man is facing felony charges here in Utah after investigators say he ran two insurance fraud schemes at the same time. KSL News Radio's Reagan Edelman reports.
7: Police called 38-year-old Carlos Garcia Gonzalez a ghost broker, saying he altered existing policies with three insurance companies to lower premiums for customers, then used an online platform to collect tips from policyholders. They say the fraud cost companies more than $800,000. Arrest documents also accuse Garcia of collecting more than $80,000 from customers who believed they were purchasing legitimate insurance policies.
8: Garcia was charged yesterday with multiple felonies, including insurance and identity fraud and forgery.
25: First look traffic in the 8 o'clock hour. Here's Cameron Elliott.
2: Delays on northbound SR 36 and Lake Point are still the heaviest of the morning right now, but I-15 has some slowing northbound just past Point of the Mountain into Draper and southbound from the North Interchange till the 600 North exit downtown. I'm Cameron Elliott in the KSL Traffic Center.
8: Security checkpoints are showing up at local city festivals. South Ogden Days this past weekend was fenced off and only had two entrances where people had to get scanned by metal detectors and have their bags checked before entering. Event manager Danielle Bendinelli says it was cautionary based on recent events in the world. It also helped them maintain park rules like no alcohol, dogs, or weapons, and thinks they'll probably continue doing this in the future.
25: The Utah Department of Agriculture and Food is offering farmers relief from the state's emergency drought and freezes with a $6 million relief fund. The Emergency Disaster Relief Program provides farmers low-interest loans that help with production losses or unexpected expenses. Many farmers lost their fruit production with the freeze in April, and loan money can help them buy resources they need to get back on track.
14: Fertilizer, equipment maintenance, pest maintenance, fuel, labor, electric bills.
25: Sarah Clancy with the State Department of Ag says this year they've received 25 applications for loans since the beginning of June, compared to six last year.
8: The NBA draft is here and Utah Jazz fans are feeling optimistic.
19: That's probably because the Jazz have the second overall pick. It's a happy ending to a terrible 2025-26 season where the team placed last in the Western Conference. The three players expected to be snatched up quick are A.J. DeBonsa, Darren Peterson, and Cameron Boozer. Any one of them could go to the Jazz. The team wants to celebrate with fans, so they're throwing a watch party tonight at the Shops at Southtown. The party will be held in the Northeast parking lot, and it starts at 5 p.m. There will be giveaways, including free swig, summer league tickets, and even some home opener tickets. Alexandria Bonilla, KSL News Radio.
1: The Jazz organization is also trying to get more girls interested in basketball, so they've launched an organization called Lady Notes.
20: We're going to provide leagues, provide tournaments, and provide the fall high school league that these kids will have opportunities to come play in to grow and develop and just give more opportunities right here in Utah.
1: Lady Notes director Amber Whiting says one challenge they face is several girls' basketball organizations all play games on the same night, so the girls have to choose which group they're going to play with. Whiting is hoping to change that.
8: Any problems in the commute, Andy?
1: Yeah, we've got some westbound 80 delays in Parley's Canyon just before the east or the Lambs Canyon exit, pardon me, and then some eastbound delays between Kimball Junction and Highway 40. We'll check your commute next.
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1: 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Cameron Elliott.
2: We're looking at some of the typical delays on northbound I-15 still as you come around Point of the Mountain into Draper, and it's pretty much going to remain slow and patchy until you get to 33rd South in South Salt Lake. Slowest spot of the moment we have in the valley looks like it's going to be eastbound 201 as you come against 7200 West in Magna, and of course the northbound Mountain View corridor between 41st South and 35th South. Cormac?
3: Still just a touch of delay southbound Legacy Highway in Centerville, and then on southbound I-15, the normal delays that start near the North Interchange and reach down toward Warm Springs Road. On I-80 in Parley's Canyon, still a little eastbound delay near Mountain Dell Reservoir, but those westbound delays really eased out very fast as they opened up one of those lanes, and now it's two lanes instead of just the one. Eastbound I-80, though, still very slow between Kimball Junction and the US 40 turnoff, especially in that right lane. Arctic Spas, hot tubs and swim spas with stores in Salt Lake, American Fork, and St. George. 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Cormac Bone in the KSL Traffic Center.
22: Mostly sunny with a high of 96 today. Air quality will be in the moderate to unhealthy for sensitive groups. We'll keep it smoky overnight with a low of 67. Tomorrow afternoon, 98, breezy, high fire danger, and a chance for afternoon thunderstorms. I've got Thursday down for partly cloudy, 93. From the KSL Weather Center, I'm Matt Johnson.
8: Let's see where we are at this early hour, 73 degrees downtown. Coming up in just a moment, it's our America 250 trivia. We've got a Cedar City giveaway. this week. Should we say congratulations to last week's winner?
1: I think we should.
8: Gina Young of Bountiful. Way to go, Gina.
1: Thanks. And she's going to Bryce Canyon for a Ruby's Inn vacation.
8: Oh, wow.
1: And this week, it's a Cedar City vacation worth well over $1,000, which includes Utah Shakespeare Festival tickets, gift cards, restaurants. I mean, we're giving away some awesome gifts, and our thanks to America First Credit Union, who's our partner on this. We'll have a trivia question for you coming up next, which will give you extra entries to win. 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
8: I was just visiting my brother in Florida, my brother and my sister-in-law and their family, and my brother, he's so good to me. And he said, "How you've really kept the weight off." Because he's known me at all the different weights of my life, and he asked me how I was doing it, and I told him about what I learned from soda, diet and nutrition, that they gave me a very dynamic diet that was just for me.
1: Yes.
8: They knew I have these health issues, I have these cravings.

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4: 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She fought alongside President Trump to secure the border, grow the economy, protect the Second Amendment, and deliver results for Utah families. Thanks to Trump-endorsed Celeste Molloy, Utah families are seeing massive tax savings, safer communities, and a country that's getting back on track. 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She will never let you down. On June 23rd, vote for Celeste Molloy, the Trump-endorsed candidate. She has President Trump's
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2: 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The 3 things you need to know this hour. First,
6: a new wildfire just south of Saratoga Springs has already burned about 80 acres, and it left hundreds of people without power for much of the night. I'm KSL News Radio's Adam Small.
7: Second, it's primary election day, and it's already too late to mail in your ballot, but you can vote in person or use a ballot drop box.
2: Third, traffic and weather together.
8: We got patchy delays on northbound I-15 around the south interchange in Point of the Mountain, and then southbound I-15 as you come into North Salt Lake. I'm Cameron Elliott in the KSL Traffic Center.
9: Hot and smoky today with a chance for storms tomorrow. I'm Matt Johnson.
7: 73 degrees at the KSL Common Spirit Health Studios.
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10: From ABC News, I'm Sherry Preston. A rare moment of bipartisanship in Washington. The Senate passing a housing bill aimed at paving the way for more Americans to be able to buy homes. Now it heads to the House. ABC's Elizabeth Schulze has some of the details.
11: This legislation's key goal is to increase the supply of homes for sale. So right now, there's a shortage of 3.7 million affordable homes across the U.S. This bill restricts Wall Street investors from buying single-family homes, which has been a priority for the president as he faces record low approval on the economy. The bill also cuts red tape to make it easier to build new homes, and it provides grants to turn vacant buildings into affordable housing.
10: Expected in the House and Senate soon, a vote on funding the war. The Pentagon says the cost so far is at least $80 billion.
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7: Utah voters head to the ballot box today, or in many cases, the drop box. 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

0: Joins us live in studio. Greg, are you looking forward to some results tonight after all this waiting and campaigning?
1: I am, and partly because we changed the rules on mail-in voting. Now your ballots have to be in by today. So at 8 o'clock tonight, we should start getting some results because they won't be counting or bringing any more ballots in after that deadline. Of course, people could still be in line. Obviously, they're going to be counting votes at that time. But I'm thinking we might have some results as early as 8 or 8:30. We're going to be here tonight live from 7 to 9 to cover that, maybe even announcing some results.
2: That's exciting.
1: Yeah, it'll be fun.
2: There's some last-minute controversy in the 2nd Congressional District?
1: Yeah, that's actually where I live, although I'm not a registered Republican up there, so I didn't get to vote in that. But Blake Moore and Kerri-Ann Lisenby. Blake Moore is obviously the incumbent. Kerri-Ann Lisenby has attacked him on a couple of fronts. One, a week ago, she alleged that he was involved with insider trading, that he had information from his position in Congress that allowed him to make some money on stock trades. He went ballistic and said that's absolutely untrue. She backtracked a little bit on it. Now she's posting in something that he has been violating campaign laws in that he sent a flyer out recently. He sent it out to a limited group of people, but you can't send flyers out for what you're doing in Congress at a time when you're running for office, because it could be seen as a campaign ad, unless you send just a limited group out, which is what he did. He followed the law, but she's alleged that that's, you know, violating, or at least the spirit of the law, by sending these flyers out in the days, literally hours almost before the election.
2: Wow.
0: Greg, it's not just the congressional races that are having primaries today. There's some smaller races as well. Any that we should be paying attention to?
1: Well, I'm watching Salt Lake County only because I worked here and I worked at the district attorney's office for years. Sim Gill is up for re-election again. I think it's his fourth or fifth term. And he's got an opponent this time who beat him at the convention and almost got the necessary numbers to oust him outright just within a few votes. Or we wouldn't even be having this conversation. But he's got an opponent. Now I've forgotten his name. I'll think of it in just a second. Who is running against him for the DA's race. And that should be pretty close. I'll be following that pretty closely.
2: We'll look forward to it. Is it Sean
1: Robinson?
2: Sean Robinson.
1: Yeah, I'm sorry. He's
2: all
1: at
2: right.
1: The AG's office. I should know that name.
2: Join a special Inside Sources, not just today, but tonight from 7 to 9.
1: Yes.
2: Greg and Holly count down to the poll, share initial results as they come in.
1: We're going to have fun tonight. Yep.
0: Greg's got a cot to sleep here tonight on, I'm guessing.
1: Yes.
2: All right. We'll look forward to it. And of course, that all starts at 9 o'clock this morning on KSL.
0: Well, KSL News Time is just after 8:19. 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Here's Cameron Elliott.
3: Well, we got a pretty large massing of cars now at that right lane of the exit ramp on 33rd South. If you're headed north on I-15, you're going to want to avoid that. I'm going to have to check in on what's going on there because it looks like we've got some more civilian cars in there, too. Otherwise, it looks like northbound I-15 has a couple of delays around the valley. We've got, of course, Point of the Mountain, and then a little farther north at the South Interchange, and then it gets a little patchy before 33rd South, but that's probably going to be just about the worst of it there. Eastbound 201, delays are continuing to lighten as we pass by rush hour as you hit up against 7200 West in Magna, and those delays are finally starting to shrink on northbound SR36 as you're heading north towards I-80 in Lake Point. Cormick?
4: I-15, still a calm drive through Weber and Davis counties till you get to the north interchange where it's a little slow, but that has eased up quite a bit. And if you get off at Beck Street, do expect that normal construction congestion with only two lanes there. And Victory Road also pretty heavy as you approach the Capitol. But otherwise, your drive through Weber and Davis County again, still very good. Eastbound I-80, that right lane, still very heavy from Kimball Junction over to the US 40 turnoff. Watering less makes a big difference during the summer. This year, Jordan Valley Water asks you to water twice a week or less. Life is better with water. Cormick Bone in the KSL Traffic Center.
5: KSL 7-day forecast. You got a 96 today, mostly sunny and hazy. We'll keep wildfire smoke in the forecast tomorrow, 98, breezy, and a chance for thunderstorms that could produce microburst winds. 93, partly cloudy skies on Thursday, just a 20% chance for a pop-up. Mostly sunny, 96 on Friday, windy. More strong winds expected on Saturday, mostly cloudy, 40% chance for a shower, and 82. Winds continue into Sunday, partly cloudy, 72. And then it's 75 on Monday. From the KSL Weather Center, I'm Matt Johnson.
0: Right now it's 75 degrees and partly cloudy in Salt Lake City.
2: We've got some breaking news here on KSL News Radio. Let me just jump in and share this with you. It's This is Blanche versus Lau. This is an immigration case. Under the Immigration and Nationality Act, the government can remove aliens applying for admission to the country if they are inadmissible, and it can remove aliens if they are deportable. Here's what the court holds. The court holds that the Immigration and Nationality Act does not require a border officer to have clear and convincing evidence that a lawful permanent resident has committed a crime involving moral turpitude before deeming an applicant for deeming the resident an applicant for admission. In other words, they ruled with the government and against the immigrant, saying that the case that the immigrant was making, that he was removed wrongfully, does not have merit. So they're backing up the enforcement of the Immigration Act in this case. I just read the brief synopsis. I've got more to read. Okay. But this is the fifth case we've had this morning, and it's the first one, I think, of general interest because it involves immigration enforcement. But let me read some more.
0: Is this the big one on immigration?
2: No,
0: because birthright citizenship is what we're keeping an eye on.
2: We're still waiting for that. Yeah.
0: Okay.
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2: 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AP is reporting that more people are using chatbots to draft messages to potential matches and to interpret messages they receive. Some are calling it the new ultimate dating coach.
3: Let's get a look at your money at this moment and see what's happening. The Dow is up now, up 64 points. We're at 51,777. The S&P is down 57, which is about 0.75%. The NASDAQ is still down more than 1%, but that, believe it or not, is better than it was earlier. The NASDAQ is down 322, which is 1.25%. Oil is now down to $72.69 a barrel.
2: South 15 slowdowns in North Salt Lake. We've got some northbound delays in South.
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2: 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Here's Cameron Elliott.
12: Well, things are continuing to lighten through the morning right now. We're looking at just a little bit of slowing still on northbound I-15 just before Point of the Mountain, but it continues to shrink. Things are actually looking pretty heavy on eastbound 2100 north in Lehigh, but that's going to be about the worst of it in Utah County as I-15 looks good through there. Taking a look at Salt Lake County, of course, we've still got just a patch of delays at the south interchange and then a little bit more before the South Salt Lake Spaghetti Bowl. But by and large, I-15 delays are shrinking pretty quick. Taking a look over at Tooele County, delays there are looking to be doing the same. We've got northbound SR-36. Those delays have shrunk now. They're just reaching back a little past Sunset Road in Lake Point. Those shouldn't take you more than a couple of seconds. And, of course, over at that new stoplight coming eastbound out of Grantsville on Main Street, not looking too bad now either. Cormick?
13: Southbound I-15, still just a little slow in Farmington where the West Davis Corridor joins on to the freeway. Southbound I-15 also slow from Warm Springs Road down to 600 North. Eastbound I-80, it's just that right lane between Kimball Junction and US 40. Pretty normal congestion there. 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Cormick Bone in the KSL Traffic Center.
3: You ready for another hot one, Andy?
0: Ready or not,
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0: I guess.
3: Or not. 96 degrees today with some smoky sunshine. Tomorrow, we have a chance of storms, but mostly it'll be wind and maybe some lightning. That's not good for our fire danger. Tomorrow is the hottest day of the week, 98, 93 Thursday, 96 Friday. We drop down to 82 on Saturday, and we'll be in the 70s Sunday and Monday. Right now, it's 75 degrees downtown.
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0: Good morning. 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
3: Crews are now working to battle a new wildfire near Saratoga Springs, where many homeowners spent much of the night without power.
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16: The Dutchman fire has already burned about 80 acres in the mountains just south of Saratoga Springs just since late last night. Utah Fire Info says the fire is burning just below a communications tower, but crews just told us they were able to stop the fire's forward progression and no homes or other buildings are being threatened at this point. Though the fire did lead many homeowners to spend the night in the dark, but according to the latest info from Rocky Mountain Power, everyone's lights have been turned back on. Firefighters are now working to build a perimeter with the fire still sitting at 0% contained. Investigators are also trying to figure out what started this fire in the first place. Adam Small, KSL News Radio.
3: The Iron Fire burning in parts of Juab, Utah, and Tooele counties has burned over 24,000 acres. Last evening at a meeting, firefighters told the people of Eureka they will likely remain under evacuation orders for the next 48 hours and potentially longer.
0: The Bonneville fire burning above the University of Utah is now 43% contained. Firefighters say they've been making good progress and no buildings are currently threatened.
3: A wildfire in Beaver County grew significantly overnight. The Cottonwood fire is burning in the mountains just east of Beaver City, and there are evacuations in several areas. The fire has burned over 10,000 acres.
0: Fireworks go on sale tomorrow, but fire officials hope most people look for an alternative way to celebrate this year. Most of the state is under Stage 1 fire restrictions, banning open flames, outdoor smoking, and fireworks, but cities still set their own fireworks restrictions.
17: Take a look at your surroundings and maybe choose a different way to celebrate the 250th anniversary of our great country.
0: Utah State Fire Marshal Ted Black says fireworks are an ignition source, setting fires just as easily as a match would. The South Davis Fire Chief tells KSL state and federal resources are already strained with the amount of fires they're fighting right now, and most of them have been human-caused.
3: KSL's top national stories this hour. House lawmakers are expected to vote today on a housing bill designed to get more Americans into homes. The Senate already passed the bill, and Democratic Senator Chuck Schumer says far too many Americans can't afford a home.
18: The median home buyer in America is 40 years old. The down payment is excruciating to many and puts housing out of reach for them.
3: ABC's Lina Moyes has more details on what's in the bill.
19: In a rare act of bipartisanship, the Senate passing the 21st Century Road to Housing Act, the most far-reaching housing reform legislation in decades. The measure will loosen regulations to encourage more home construction, open up funding to convert abandoned buildings into new housing, and ban Wall Street investors from buying single-family homes so those homes can instead be sold to families.
3: We'll let you know if the bill gets passed.
0: Salt Lake City is now allowing business licenses for short-term rentals with some guardrails to keep loud parties at a minimum. KSL News Radio's Brianna Willis reports.
20: Short-term rental stays have to be two or more nights. There needs to be at least one off-street parking stall, and the owner of the license needs to prove they have someone who can check on the unit close by.
21: The local contact is actually there to respond to any nuisance and address the nuisance within 2 hours, and they need to be located in Salt Lake City or live in Salt Lake City.
20: There will also be a cap keeping the total nights rented at 200 a year. Salt Lake City Director of Finance Arturo Garcia says this is to prevent the units from being used as hotels. Brianna Willis, KSL News Radio.
3: Your voice, your vote. Today is primary election day in Utah, but new rules mean it's already too late to mail your ballot. People can still vote in person today or drop their ballot off in a drop box before the 8 p.m. deadline. We'll have special coverage of the election results tonight from 7 to 9 with Inside Sources hosts Holly Richardson and Greg Scordis.
0: First look traffic. Here's Cameron Elliott.
12: Well, we got patchy slowing now on I-15 if you're headed north through Point of the Mountain now, and just a little farther up north through the Spaghetti Bowl, but that's just going to be about the worst of it. I'm Cameron Elliott in the KSL Traffic Center.
3: ABC News is reporting the acting director of National Intelligence, Bill Pulte, has started large-scale layoffs at the agency. ABC's Karen Hua has more.
1: The president earlier this month said he had asked Pulte to execute the immediate and needed downsizing of the office. Democrats, in a letter yesterday, warned Pulte not to take actions that are, quote, more appropriately left to a Senate-confirmed director, adding that Pulte has shown a willingness to misuse his authority in government to pursue President Trump's perceived political enemies and further his retributive political agenda.
3: It's not immediately clear how many jobs have already been affected.
0: People in Davis County are anxiously awaiting tomorrow's grand opening of the Syracuse Costco. Syracuse Mayor Dave Mond says they've been working on plans to control the new traffic.
5: Sure, there will be more people, but we have planned for it. We've taken traffic flow measures to make sure that people can get where they can get.
0: Mond is also excited about all the other businesses that will likely come along after Costco opens. He says there are reports showing that Costco is by far the best store to help bring in other businesses, and that will help Syracuse's economy.
3: A major fault line in California could be deadlier than originally thought. KSL News Radio's Alexandria Bonilla reports.
22: Researchers say the San Andreas Fault is under its highest stress in 1,000 years, and an adjacent fault line is just as bad. A study in the Journal of Geophysical Research says if anything happens to the San Andreas Fault or the San Jacinto Fault, it could destroy Southern California. There's more than a 50% chance an earthquake of 6.7 magnitude or higher will happen in the area in the next few decades. Researchers saying it's way overdue. Alexandria Bonilla, KSL News Radio.
0: Well, roadways haven't been too bad this morning. We do have some, a few slower spots, but no big stop-and-go delays on the freeways to mess you up.
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0: 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You deserve to love where you bank. In the traffic center, it's Cameron Elliott.
12: Well, it looks like those delays on northbound I-15 are actually getting a little bit worse, I hate to say it, but it might be because of that crash still sitting in the right lane and shoulder of the exit lane at 33rd South. That's where the worst of the delays are going to be right now if you're in the Salt Lake Valley. Those delays are probably going to start just about 45th South and carry all the way up through 33rd, but it should clear up by the time you get downtown. Taking a look a little further south, the delays by the point of the mountain have mostly cleared. You just might run into a little bit of slowing as you come north through Lehigh. Speaking of Lehigh, we've also still got those delays on 2100 North in both directions. Taking a look over into Willa County, delays continue to shrink on northbound SR36 as you come through Lake Point. Those are looking pretty good, and it's totally gone as you come eastbound out of Grantsville towards the Mid-Valley Highway split. Cormick?
13: No major accidents through Weber and Davis County. I-15 looking very good from Brigham City all the way down to North Salt Lake, but you do run into a little bit of delay south 15 near Warm Springs Road and 600 North. And eastbound I-80, still a little bit of delay in the Mountain Dell area. And, of course, that right lane very full from Kimball Junction over to the US 40 turnoff. This 4th of July, Hit Bear Lake, Garden City welcomes Starship with Mickey Thomas, plus food, fun, activities, and fireworks. 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Cormac Bone in the KSL Traffic Center.
2: Calling for highs in the mid-90s today, mostly sunny and smoky. Overnight, 67 hazy. Tomorrow afternoon, we're going to get a little bit breezy with a chance for thunderstorms and a high of 98. Partly cloudy 93 by Thursday. From the KSL Weather Center, I'm Matt Johnson.
3: 75 degrees downtown. We've had five decisions from the U.S. Supreme Court this morning, and I thought that really only the last one would be of interest because it dealt with immigration and removal of a permanent resident. But now that I've had a chance to look a little closer, there's one called Landor versus Louisiana Department of Corrections that might be more interesting because it does involve a religious liberty. I thought it was just sort of a technical...
0: Against when a you correctional could, facility.
3: Yeah,
0: huh?
3: So the guy, who Landor, was a Rastafarian man.
0: Okay.
3: And he tried to sue these prison officials for forcibly cutting off his dreadlocks, arguing that that was a denial of his right to religious liberty. The court sides with the Department of Corrections and says you can't sue officials. It's like the whole you can't sue the sovereign. If they've not agreed to allow themselves to be sued, you can't sue them. So there is sort of a technical reason why he couldn't. But it's interesting that it involves the religious liberty argument, which is what Landor was trying to make. He loses at the Supreme Court. And they don't allow his lawsuit to go forward. But isn't
0: so
3: that
0: so? They didn't rule on the merit. It was just that he
3: looks
0: didn't have
3: like
0: standing
3: it.
0: In order
3: looks
0: to make
3: like
0: that.
3: Looks like it, in
0: okay.
3: essence, yeah.
0: See, those are frustrating for me as the casual person.
3: Yeah.
0: Because it makes it to the Supreme Court, and as the regular person, I think, oh, we're going to find out if the merit of the case, what it is. But all they end up saying is...
3: The court has this philosophy that they will decide the case on the most narrow means possible, in the most narrow way possible. So if they don't have to comment on the bigger issue, they won't. And I haven't read the whole case yet, so maybe they do, but it looks like they're going to just decide that he didn't really have the right to sue them in the first place. Not whether or not his religious liberty claim was valid.
0: Okay.
3: Anyway, we'll keep watching. Thursday's going to be a big day.
0: Yes, indeed. That's streaming live at KSLNewsRadio.com and on the app for KSL News Radio. 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
0: 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The three things you need to know this hour. First,
35: a former corrections officer will spend the next 31 days in home confinement after admitting to handcuffing his wife during an argument. I'm KSL News Radio's Brianna Willis.
3: Second, the NBA draft is tonight with Utah Jazz holding the second overall pick.
0: Third, traffic and weather together.
12: Some slowing on I-15 southbound coming out of Davis County into Salt Lake City and out of Utah County coming through Point of the Mountain and up by the I-80 merge. I'm Cameron Elliott in the KSL Traffic Center.
2: Hot temperatures and smoky skies today, but a slight chance for storms tomorrow. I'm Matt Johnson.
3: And right now, 75 degrees at the KSL Common Spirit Health Studios.
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1: ABC News, I'm Sherry Preston. The Supreme Court handing down several decisions today, including one ruling that said a Rastafarian man cannot sue the Louisiana prison guards who cut his dreadlocks. The justices condemned what happened to the man, but ruled federal law to protect religious rights does not permit lawsuits for monetary damages. Several other big cases, including birthright citizenship, are still pending. Iran's president in Pakistan for discussions about the ongoing ceasefire with the United States.
5: President Trump this morning claimed on social media that Iran has, quote, fully and completely agreed to what he called highest level nuclear inspections long into the future. He went on to say that if Iran did not agree to this, there would be no further negotiation.
1: However, ABC's Karen Travers reports a spokesperson for Iran's foreign ministry says Iran will not allow inspectors access to nuclear sites that were damaged during the war. Firefighters still struggling to contain a blaze at a 500,000 square foot warehouse in Los Angeles that's been burning since last week. This is ABC News.
0: Well, let's go in depth. Now, we're launching a new show here at KSL. It's called KSL News Daily.
3: Joining us live is the host of the show, Maria Chaleos. Tell us about this, Maria.
11: It's a fun, exciting show. 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
3: Okay.
11: And every morning, what you'll hear are the three things that you need to know to start your day. And then we will go into in-depth coverage of a particular topic for the day. So whatever that top news story or one of the top news stories for the day is, we are going to give it in-depth coverage, give you more context, kind of go behind the scenes. And then we end with a quirky, kind of fun, human interest type story. If you listen to this morning's podcast, you'll hear it's all about bird camps and you hear the lovely birds and it's really fun. But yeah, today's election day. So if you listen today, you get a whole synopsis from our political experts here at KSL about the important issues and what they mean to you.
3: Wow. That's fascinating because I know so many people get their content now from podcasts.
11: Absolutely.
3: That's a great idea.
11: Well, we are spoiled. We can get all of the information we need on our phone and we get really busy. So maybe we didn't catch the news in the morning. So maybe we need to see what's happening in the day. So anytime you want, you can go and listen to the podcast. Right.
0: Plus, we get your unparalleled expertise on
11: all
0: things
11: right.
0: and experience.
11: Thanks, Andy.
0: I love riding on floats with Maria Chaleos.
11: No, it's hateful riding on floats with Andy.
3: It is. Did you guys do this recently?
0: No, we've done it several years.
11: In Provo a few years ago. And Andy, they don't have signs on who you are. We're radio people. Most people don't know what we
0: look like.
11: So
0: I make sure everybody knows
11: sure
0: who Maria
11: knew who
0: is.
11: I was.
3: Oh,
11: it was very embarrassing.
3: Oh, no.
0: No, but I say that, though, with loving jest, because you do bring a lot of experience and you ask far better questions than I do. And I really enjoy getting two things when I listen to how you interview people.
11: Oh, you are very kind. I will just say I am a curious person. I ask way too many questions. The editor of the podcast will tell you, Jenny Ament. I ask way too many questions. But I want to know. I love to talk to people. I love to hear their stories. And I really love sharing those stories with everyone. So
3: how long is each episode?
11: So they're about 30 minutes.
3: Oh, okay.
11: About 30 minutes. But there will be days where we might have more content.
0: That's the nice part. You're not limited by that.
11: That is the great thing about the podcast form. You don't have like 3 minutes.
3: Especially, you know, of young people. Well, you know this, Maria, teaching up at the university, that young people, if they can't time shift it, they don't listen.
11: Mm-hmm.
3: I used to joke with them and say, I do a radio show. It's sort of like a live podcast because that's how they get all their content is through podcasting.
11: It's true. That's how they get all their content. And we walk around with our phones in our hands. So I understand that, right?
3: Yeah.
11: So let's give them the news where they want to hear it every day. In the morning and when they're driving to work, when they're driving home, and then whenever they want to find something they missed, they can check out the podcast.
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11: Okay.
3: Thank you for coming in.
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3: Maria Chaleos with us on The In-Depth at 15 and 45.
0: 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Here's Cameron Elliott.
12: Well, we got some heavy slowing on southbound I-15 as you pass by the Orem Temple due to an accident that's now blocking the left lane and shoulder. It looks like we're bringing emergency crews in right now, so it's going to be a little bit slow for a little bit longer. Taking a look in the valley, we've still got that closed right lane of the exit ramp at 3300 South if you're headed north on I-15. Otherwise, it's going to be some patchy delays on northbound I-15 and the Mountain View corridor at some of the major intersections like 3500 South. Cormick?
13: Southbound I-15, still just a little slow in the Warm Springs Road area, but it's really cleared up through Weber and Davis County. Just normal delays to expect South Ogden at Highway 89, Harrison Boulevard and Skyline Drive intersections, and southbound Highway 89 approaching I-84 at the mouth of Weber Canyon. Eastbound I-80, that right lane still very heavy between Kimball Junction and the US 40 turnoff, but really easing out through Parley's Canyon. 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Cormac Bone in the KSL Traffic Center.
2: KSL 7-day forecast. Fire danger through the next 7 days. 96 today, mostly sunny and smoky. Keeping smoke in the forecast tomorrow. We've got a slight chance for an afternoon thunderstorm. Could see microbursts out of those guys. High of 98, high fire danger. 93, partly cloudy, 20% chance for shower there on Thursday. Friday, 96, but windy out of the south. Keeping it windy on Saturday, 40% chance for a shower. More winds continue into Sunday, partly cloudy, but a high of only 72 degrees. From the KSL Weather Center, I'm Matt Johnson.
3: And right now, let's see where we are. 75 degrees downtown. The 7-day forecast brought to you by Performance Automotive Bountiful. Today is NBA draft day. We're excited.
0: Yes, by 6:30 tonight for sure, we'll know who the Jazz have drafted. We might know by 6:20. It just depends on how after the 6 o'clock start time of the draft, the first two picks get put in. But we will know. I mean, we'll know as soon as the first pick is made, basically, who the Jazz. There's a little bit of mystery. Is it going to be Cameron Boozer? Is it going to be Darren Peterson if the Wizards take A.J. Devonta? But just think of the party that's going to be down at Southtown.
3: Oh, my gosh.
0: If Darren Peterson goes first, and that means A.J. Devonta's
3: coming to
0: Utah.
3: I wonder if Aiden, my son, wants to go to that party, because that would be fun to be there. And Ace Bailey's going to be there.
0: Ace Bailey's going to be there. There's prizes. Sounds like they're going to give away some tickets to games at this thing. So this is it. This is the climb out of tanking. No more tanking.
3: We already have a really exciting lineup for this next season. So whoever we add is just more icing, it feels like.
0: That's what I hope. And with Giannis getting traded, I mean, the NBA power can shift real quick in the NBA. Real quick.
3: If you don't have our text breaking news service, you might want to text the word news, just N-E-W-S to 57500. 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
0: Oh, I think so too. And so that'll be fun. I'm sure we'll get analysis from our guys at the KSL Sports Zone to help us fully understand it all. But it's all tonight. Primary elections and the NBA draft on the same day here on KSL News Radio.
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0: 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It's called the Webberoni Pizza, and it'll have shredded pepperoni across the cheese. So it looks like webbing glop, I guess.
3: Oh, okay. I'm sure it'll taste good. More adults are living with roommates, those roommates being their parents. Fox Business says 1 in 3 adults under 35 still lives in their family home. A third of all Adults under 35.
0: Unemployment. We have extra rooms for that very reason. A minute.
3: Yeah. Unemployment is not the issue necessarily. About 70% of them are employed. It's likely the cost of housing.
0: The rally for SpaceX might be over. The stock fell 16% yesterday after two other days of weak trading. The market cap was $2 trillion at close yesterday.
3: Wonder if that's what's pulling the NASDAQ down.
0: Because it does say that it's AI related from a couple of the articles and reactions that I've read is that the tech is pulling, people are kind of cooling on AI and suddenly, boom, NASDAQ's dropping.
3: Man, the NASDAQ is down 396 points at this hour. That's 1.5%. The S&P is down 72. That's 1%. But the Dow is now headed up. The Dow is up 51 points. That's a tenth. We'll take it. We're at 51,764. Oil trading at $73.22 a barrel.
0: We've got a crash that's affecting both north and southbound I-15 in Provo right now. We'll get an update on that.
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0: 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Here's Cameron Elliott.
12: Well, I-15 is kind of a mess right now in Utah County. We've got that slowing on the southbound I-15 by the Orem Temple due to an accident in the left lane and shoulder. We've got a little bit of trouble not far from there, also by 2100 North in Lehigh. If you're headed northbound, We're not quite sure what that is. There's no accident reported by UDOT. Nothing that I can see on the cameras. Might just be an odd little traffic snake. And still not far from there, 2100 North, actually on 2100 North as you pass through there. Also very heavy and slow. Now, as you get a northbound, it looks like that traffic is still going to be bothering you. Also by that crash that we had southbound, it looks like it's just leeching onto both sides of the road. Oddly enough, once you get to Salt Lake County, things are looking pretty smooth. No trouble past Point of the Mountain. You get a little bit slow once you come through the South Interchange, but you should be good headed right into downtown. Cormick?
2: Southbound I-15, still just a little slowdowns left over from the North Interchange down toward Warm Springs Road, but those quickly work their way out. Eastbound I-80, though, that right lane still just very full between Kimball Junction and the US 40 turnoff. And in Weber-Davis counties, just normal and light delays to expect on the city streets, Highway 89 in South Ogden, and SR 193 and through Davis County. Doug Smith has your summer ride. 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Hey Doug. Cormick Bone in the KSL Traffic Center.
3: It's going to be hot this week. 96 today, 98 tomorrow. Right now it's 75 downtown. 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
0: 9 o'clock at KSL News Radio. I'm Andy Farnsworth. KSL's top story this hour. It's primary election day, but the time to send your ballot in the mail, that's already come and gone.
11: We now have to make sure that ballots are in the care, custody, and control of the county clerk by 8 p.m. on election night.
0: Salt Lake County Clerk Lanny Chapman says that means you need to be at least in line to leave your ballot in a drop box or vote in person by 8 o'clock tonight. If you are, you have nothing to worry about. Voters are also now being asked to write the last four digits of their driver's license, state ID, or social security number on the ballot's return envelope. If you forget, don't panic. Your clerk can verify your identity with your signature between now and 2029. Our top national story this hour from ABC News. The Iranian president is in Pakistan today. He will discuss the memorandum of understanding with the U.S. The White House says talks over their nuclear program continue, with top officials claiming that Iran is willing to allow nuclear weapons inspectors into the country. More from ABC's Britt Clenett on what President Trump posted on the U.S. unfreezing billions of dollars of Iranian funds and lifting oil sanctions.
13: By the U.S. temporarily lifting oil sanctions on Iran, what it is opening the door for Tehran to sell oil in American currency, in U.S. dollars, for the first time in almost two decades. Now, despite Iran saying there's no timeline or saying there's no commitment on allowing those inspectors in, President Trump, he is defending this deal with Iran, claiming in posts on social media that Iran has fully and completely agreed to these high-level, limitless nuclear inspections, he said.
0: The president says any financial relief offered to Iran would come with conditions, namely that freed up money would be put towards the purchase of food and medical supplies exclusively from the United States. Your money at this moment, the Dow bouncing back a little bit, up 41 points right now to 51,753. Coming up, we've got a crash on I-15 between Orem and Provo, causing some delays on the freeway still. We'll check traffic and weather next. 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
0: Traffic and weather together brought to you by UCCU. You deserve to love where you bank. Cormac, how's that crash in Utah County?
2: Well, not so good, Andy. That's our worst delays right now. It's both sides of I-15 have an accident now in between Center Street in Provo and up to University Parkway. It looks like on the northbound side, they are out of traffic and in the right shoulder, but on the southbound side, they're still blocking that left lane, so it's still pretty heavy delays both directions of I-15 there in Utah County. Once you're past those cleanups, you are in the clear. It looks like I-15 northbound in Salt Lake County, just a little bit of leftover delays approaching 13 South, and South 15 just barely slow at 600 North, and it's eastbound I-80, that right lane still very slow between Kimball Junction and the US 40 turnoff. From Beethoven's 9th to icons like Idina Menzel, summer sounds better under the stars. Plan your visit today at DeerValleyMusicFestival.org. Cormac Bone in the KSL Traffic Center.
0: KSL weather forecast, it's a hot week with highs in the 90s. Tomorrow, potentially reaching triple digits. Eek. There's still a small chance of rain, though. Those thunderstorms could be from tomorrow night to Wednesday morning. Right now, it is 77 degrees and partly cloudy in Salt Lake City. I'm Andy Farnsworth from the KSL Common Spirit Health Studios. 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
14: Your voice, your vote, 2026.
15: It is an exciting time of the year, isn't it?
21: It is. Look, whether you're heading to the ballot box or the drop box, Utahns across the state today can cast their vote in the primary election. Today is the last day. It is primary election day.
15: And for Democrats, there's something to be excited about. There's a very close race. There's four candidates for the first congressional district primary. And Republicans, of course, they have primaries all over the place, as usual.
21: So congressional races are important, but so are many other state level and county level races across the state.
15: So your voice, your vote. You have until 8 o'clock today to get out and vote. If you haven't mailed in your ballot, go to your...
21: Don't mail it.
15: Don't mail it. Either go to the place where you vote or just drop it in the box. But you've got to get your ballot in by 8 o'clock tonight.
21: So we have special Election Day coverage during our show today, and then a special tonight, 2 hours from 7 to 9 p.m., special Inside Sources. But right now, we're going to kick off with Ryan Cowley, the State Director of Elections. Thanks for joining us, Ryan.
22: You bet. It's good to be here.
21: Hey, I want to ask you right off the bat, what's the turnout looking like so far?
22: Yeah, so right now, as of this morning, we're at about a 23% turnout. So it's a little light. We should probably get up into the mid-30s, maybe even up to 40%.
15: And as primary elections go, Ryan, how does that fit? Is it normal? Is it better than normal? Or what are we looking at?
22: Yeah,
15: if those numbers continue,
22: average number. I mean, it feels low, but it's about an average number.
21: So, how many people typically vote on election day versus before election day?
22: You know, as far as like dropped ballots, usually it's about a third to half of the votes come in the day before the election and election day. In a primary election, maybe 2% of the population comes in, or voting population comes and votes in person. Wow. So majority of the ballots will be drop box or by mail ballots.
21: Wow, interesting. So I want to ask you about results tonight. So I know that with the law change that went into effect last year about having to have everything in hand by 8 p.m., when can we expect to see, first of all, preliminary results? And then when can we feel fairly certain about these results?
22: Yeah, so the results will start being posted anytime after 8 o'clock tonight. So probably 8, 8:30 for most of the counties. They'll at least get their first group of votes out there. And those will be on our website, which is electionresults.utah.gov. As far as the new law being in hand, that probably won't really change the way results are presented, because there's still a lot of work. You know, even if you get ballots at 8 o'clock, you still have to go through all of the processes to verify those ballots. So we'll probably see something similar where, you know, a good majority of the ballots will be counted tonight. Close races will always be close races, and those really are never finalized until the canvass anyway. But over the next couple of days, and with a primary having lower turnout, I would expect within, you know, probably by Thursday, Friday, you'll have almost all of the ballots counted.
15: Ryan, can you remind our listeners about mail-in ballots, because they can't mail them in today? They can't be postmarked today. They have to have been received today, correct?
22: Correct, yeah. So with the new laws that took effect last year, the ballots have to be in hand. So make sure you take it to a drop box or into a polling place. All of the polling places will have drop boxes. But make sure you physically take that in. Do not mail those in at this point.
21: I wanted to know if you could talk to our listeners about voting today if they maybe hadn't registered to vote ahead of time. What can they do if they want to vote today?
22: Yeah, so to vote in person, you're going to want to take ID, and that does need to be photo ID. And we always recommend taking proof of residency. So if your driver's license has your current address, that's fine. But if not, take something that proves your residency as well. In order to vote in the Republican primary, you do have to be a registered Republican. If you're unaffiliated, you can register at the affiliate at the polls and join the Republican Party. But if you're registered with another party, then that's not an option. You do have to be a Republican. As far as the Democrats go, anybody can walk in, show ID, and request a Democratic ballot. And they can do that, particularly in Salt Lake for CD1, and then some of the other areas throughout the state that do have a Democratic ballot. But you can register at the polls if you're not registered. A good resource is to go to vote.utah.gov, and you can look up your registration, and it will tell you, you know, basically your address, things like that. It'll also tell you your party affiliation, and that'll provide some options. And there's also bios and things like that from the candidates, so you can find a lot of information there as well as your polling place.
15: We're joined this morning by Ryan Cowley, State Director of Elections. And Ryan, this might be a better question for the Salt Lake County Clerk, Lanny Chapman, who's going to be joining us later. But do we know whether there have been any people who have requested? At one point, we heard something like 6,700 ballots being requested in Salt Lake County for the first congressional district race by people who are not necessarily registered as Democrats.
22: Yeah, that'd be a better question for Lanny. I don't have that number off the top of my head.
15: Okay.
21: We'll save that one. I wonder too if you can talk to us about what voters can expect. Like, what if they're in line at 7:55, but it's quite a long line? What happens at 8 o'clock?
22: Yeah, if you're in line by 8 o'clock, you're

0: percent that didn't vote because I couldn't vote.
1: Yeah, that's an interesting question.
0: You know what I mean?
1: Question.
0: I mean, there were no primaries in my area for the Democrats. Of course, I'm in the second congressional district, so I'm in Blake Moore and Carrie Ann Lisenby's.
1: Right, so you can't vote in
0: CD1. But I can't vote in that one. But anyway, yeah, it'll be interesting to see. Well, coming up next on Inside Sources, we have an interesting challenge in Juab County for their election because the town of Eureka has been evacuated. We're going to talk to a couple of county clerks when we come back after the break, especially getting a take from the rural counties and what they do differently than the more urban ones. Stay with us.
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3: 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Inside Sources.
4: Well, we've been talking about fires throughout the state. We're also talking about primary elections throughout the state. And there's a couple of counties that are dealing with both, Holly, not the least of which is Juab County, where the town of Eureka has been evacuated, but they're still proceeding with the primary elections there.
5: So I wanted to talk to the county clerk there because voters might have questions from Eureka. How can they vote today? What if they got a mail-in ballot, they filled it out, but they didn't have a chance to send it before the evacuation?
4: Yeah, and it's also going to be interesting to know just how we do things in the more rural counties because we don't get a take from them very often. So let's talk with the person who knows the best. This is Juab County Attorney Tenille Calloway. Tenille, thanks for joining us this morning.
5: County clerk.
4: What did I say?
6: I was like, yes, county attorney, not county attorney.
4: Oh, I'm back to my days when I worked at the county attorney's office. Sorry, Tenille. You can run for that next time.
6: No worries. All right. No, thank you. No, thank you.
4: Yeah, you've got a good county attorney down there, by the way.
6: Yes, we do, for sure.
5: Thanks for joining us, first of all. I know it's a really busy day for you and a little extra chaotic. So I wondered if you could talk to us just really specifically about Eureka voters right now. What do they need to know?
6: Yeah, we really just want them to know there is still the option to come and vote in person. We have had calls from several residents that are concerned that their mail-in ballots at their house and what do we do? And we're just trying to get the message out that come to our office, come vote in person. It's not too late. Yeah.
4: Are you getting a take yet, Tenille, what kind of turnout you're getting so far this year? We just spoke with Ryan
5: Cowley, the state elections officer.
4: He thought that they were in the 20 percentage, may get up to the 30s. You think that Juab County is going to be similar to that?
6: Yeah, we're actually at 30% right now.
4: Oh, wow.
6: We have a really good turnout. I think a couple of our big races will be determined at this election, but the last numbers that we checked, we were sitting at 30%, which is really good for a primary.
5: So can you talk to us about running elections in rural Utah? It's got to be different than some of the bigger places along the Wasatch Front.
6: Yeah, it is different. Definitely less staff. We run it with a staff of three, and then we have some poll workers that come and help us. I think the other big difference too is the big cities may have multiple vote centers, and we have one, which is just here at our office.
4: With the mail-in ballots having been due already by tonight, I guess at 8 o'clock, Tenille, when do you expect that you could potentially start seeing some results or start being able to publish some results?
6: I try and wait until we have processed everything that we've received, just because we don't get a huge number. So at 8 o'clock, you know, we will work hard all day long to be processing as they come in. But we are usually posting results. We shoot between 9 and 10. We try and get them as quick as we can, but I really like doing one post and making sure that we've been able to process everything that we've received.
4: Are there some races down in Juab County that have some primaries other than, what are you in, the 3rd Congressional District?
6: We are, I believe so, yes. We have two county commission races and a sheriff race.
5: Oh, wow.
6: That will be determined in this primary. So they're big races for our small community.
5: All right. So just a reminder for people who have been evacuated from Eureka, they can come and vote in person, even if they left their ballot on the counter at their house.
6: Yes. And we also encourage any who may have put it in the post office with mail not getting out to give us a call. We can check and see if we've received their ballot. And if not, we would encourage them to come in and vote in person. And then at least their vote would count. If we do get it in the mail later, it wouldn't count. So we also encourage anyone who may have put it in the mail to call us and see if we've gotten it.
4: That's so that'll helpful. Be at the county offices in Nephi?
6: Yes. Yep. We're at the county building in Nephi at 160 North Main.
4: All right.
5: That's super helpful. Thanks, Tennille. Good luck today. It'll be a long
6: day for you.
5: All
6: right. Thank you.
4: Now Tennille, we quit our show at 9 o'clock.
5: It.
4: So if you could get some results in close to 9, that would help us a little bit.
6: Okay. I will. We'll work super hard on that.
5: Okay.
4: All right. Thanks a lot. That's a lot of fun. I mean, she has a good spirit about her, and it's got to be interesting. And the people in Eureka should know.
5: Yeah.
4: If you're mailing ballots at your house, just go to the clerk's office there in Nephi. You can vote in person. You have until 8 o'clock tonight to do that. If you haven't registered and you live in Juab County or anywhere, you can still go to your clerk's office and register, take valid form of ID, register, and you can vote. You can still get a ballot. You have until 8 o'clock tonight. So let's get those numbers up into the 30s at least.
5: I was really impressed. So first of all, so she's talking to us at 9:30 in the morning. She'll be in her offices until after 9 o'clock tonight. And I bet she started before the polls opened, which was at 7 o'clock this morning.
4: Oh yeah. And she said there are two county commission and one county sheriff and the county sheriff's race, but that she felt were going to be decided today. Yeah. So the primary,
5: reliably Republican is
4: right,
5: what she's saying.
4: Right. So the primary is very important and like it is in every county,
5: sure.
4: But it actually will decide the races in some counties.
5: Yeah. So really interesting. So, when we come, we're going to have an opportunity to talk with a Davis County clerk when we were able to get him on the line. But look, there's the turnout in some places, I think where the races are more interesting, and I'm going to put that in air quotes, that we're going to see higher. And so when we have final results, we'll be able to look at and break down and say, okay, well, turnout was up in Salt Lake County overall, but really where we saw the spike was CD1, which is what I expect.
4: Right. I love Tennille's excitement when she's like, we're in the 30s already.
5: I know.
4: We vote here. Our people come out. They, you know, don't talk to us about 15, 20%. We're already in the 30s. So she felt pretty good about the people in Juab County, as they should. And good for her. Good spirit she has. And I also liked her attitude that, hey, we're just going to post once. So it may be between 9 and 10, maybe after our show ends. Unless KSL decides to keep us until 10 o'clock tonight.
5: Please don't volunteer.
4: to get some of those results in. And maybe she could post something about 8:59.
5: And then we could say, hey, wait, we got something.
4: Yeah. I do think this year is exciting. I love it. And I love that we're going to be here tonight because we will have some results.
5: We will. Absolutely.
4: At least shortly thereafter.
5: Well, we have with us on the line Brian McKenzie. He's the Davis County Clerk. Thanks for joining us, Brian.
7: Yes. Good morning. Great to be with you.
5: We wanted to ask you if you could just talk to us about what turnout is looking like in Davis County and if it's different than previous election cycles.
7: Thank you for the question. Yeah, so the turnout is light compared to some of our major elections, but for a primary election, you know, here in Davis County, it's really just the two primary parties who are having primary elections. We've got the Republicans that are countywide, and then we have a Senate district on the very north end of our county. So really very few who can participate, but we're sitting at about a 25 to 30% turnout right now. And we anticipate when it's all said and done, we'll be somewhere between 40 and 50%.
4: Now, you're in the second congressional district, right? So you've got a primary there for the Republicans.
7: We do, yes. Yep. Yeah, Davis County is completely in the second congressional district now.
4: Have you noticed any difference, Brian, with respect to the new law? Well, it's now a year old, about the fact that mail-in ballots have to be in by today at 8 o'clock?
7: You know, I think we saw that impact more this last election last year than we've seen now. We've been very proactive communicating out to the voters, letting them know what these rules are in to ensure that they get their ballots in timely and so they can be counted.
5: So have you experienced any, like, conspiracies about your elections process up in Davis County?
7: You know, there's always questions about the elections. We want people that have questions to reach out to us and talk to us and ask us those questions. We always do our pre-election town hall and tour. We tell people there are no questions off limits. So if people do have questions or concerns, we're hoping that they're reaching out, that they're learning information for themselves, having that personal experience in elections to where it doesn't develop into any kind of a conspiracy.
5: All right. Thank you so much. That was Brian McKenzie, Davis County Clerk. And when we come back, we've talked about congressional primaries, but there's lots of other races to talk about, too. And we're going to talk about some of the ones we haven't had a chance to talk about yet, coming up next.
8: 9:30 at KSL News Radio. I'm Andy Farnsworth. KSL's top story this hour. One northern Utah community had to go through security to attend their local festival, something they never had to do before. KSL News Radio's Britt Johnson has the details.
9: South Ogden Days had two security checkpoints that attendees had to go through, get scanned with a metal detector, and do a bag check. The rest of the area was fenced off so that no one could enter who hadn't been through security. I asked if there was a threat that made them take these measures, but event manager Danielle Bendinelli says it was cautionary and it helped them maintain park rules like no alcohol or dogs.
8: People in Davis County are anxiously awaiting tomorrow's grand opening of the Syracuse Costco. Syracuse Mayor Dave Mon says they've been working on plans to control the new traffic.
10: Sure, there will be more people, but we have planned for it. We've taken traffic flow measures to make sure that people can get where they can get.
8: Mon is also excited about all the other businesses that will likely come along after Costco opens. He says there are reports showing that Costco is by far the best store to bring in other businesses that'll help Syracuse's economy. Our top national story this hour from ABC News. House lawmakers are expected to vote today on a housing bill that already passed in the Senate. ABC's Elizabeth Schulze reports.
11: This is a rare bipartisan win, the Senate passing what could be the most transformative piece of legislation in decades to try to lower the cost of buying a home. In an 85-5 vote, the Senate last night advanced the 21st Century Road to Housing Act. This will now head to the House, where it is expected to pass this week, then will go to President Trump's desk for his signature.
8: There's a shortage of an estimated 3.7 million affordable homes across the U.S. This bill restricts Wall Street investors from buying single-family homes. Your money at this moment, the Dow now down 38 points to 51,674. Coming up, it is going to be hot for the next several days, although there might be some moisture that shows up sometime tomorrow. KSL Weather's next. KSL News Time, 9:32.
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15: Unequivocally, yes, it is. I hooked up with them about the second week of April because I needed to lose just short of 30 pounds and I wasn't doing a very good job myself. 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And I lost over 4 pounds a week for 7 weeks, got to my weight within 7 weeks, and it's now been another month and a half since then, and I've maintained that weight. 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I love the way I look. I love the way that I can wear my clothes again. It's been a lot of fun. And my wife has been on board with it too. 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SOTA Diet and Nutrition. SOTA Diet and Nutrition has been great for me. 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
19: 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Another problem in Utah County, Cormac.
20: Yeah, that's right, Andy. There's this crash and it was blocking a center left lane, and now emergency crews have arrived on scene and closed the whole freeway just so they can get it out and into the shoulder. This is on northbound I-15 at Pleasant Grove Boulevard. They're letting cars trickle through right now, but they'll quickly move that over and hopefully the delays won't stack up too quickly. Otherwise, it's leftover delays on southbound I-15 approaching Center Street. That accident is still there, but they are completely out of traffic now and over to the right shoulder, so those delays really working their way out. I-15 through the, Salt Lake, Davis, and Weber County is completely clear drive. A healthy lawn doesn't need water every day this year. Jordan Valley Water asks you to water twice a week or less. Life is better with water. Cormac Bone in the KSL Traffic Center.
21: ASL weather forecast. It's a hot week with highs in the 90s. Tomorrow potentially reaching triple digits. A small chance of rain. Those thunderstorms, though, could be from tomorrow night into Thursday morning. Right now, it is partly cloudy and 81 degrees in Salt Lake City. I'm Andy Farnsworth from the KSL Common Spirit Health Studios. 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
4: That's the politics sounder.
23: I know. So around the state, Utahns are casting their ballots today in the primary election.
4: And we've talked a lot over the last few months about the congressional races going on right now. There are three of the four congressional races that have primaries, including the first, second, and third congressional districts. But there are a lot of smaller races going on, too. We've even heard about a few of them just today.
23: So we, on Your Voice, Your Vote, we want to continue our special coverage today and by talking about some of the smaller races that we haven't talked about yet on Inside Sources.
4: Yeah, it was interesting when we interviewed the Juab County Clerk. She said, there are interesting races here, two county commission races and the county sheriff. And
23: that's,
4: I know,
23: right,
4: in those small towns, those races can be huge. And the billboards get out or the lawn signs or whatever, and people take them seriously. And in counties like that with largely Republican voters, that is the race. That is the election.
23: Right.
4: And
23: yeah,
4: the same
23: right.
4: with Davis County. He mentioned this. Some interesting races there as well.
23: So let's start down south, Washington County. So there's a couple of county commission seats that are up down there. We have Gil Almquist and Bill Hoster for seat one. And then seat B, then is also Troy Belliston and Victor Iverson. These are both countywide. So that's the way a lot of counties do it, right? They're not partitioned out by sections of the county.
4: I notice all of these races to watch are Republican races, not a lot of Democrats if you're outside of Salt Lake County.
23: We've kind of talked about the few Democratic primaries.
4: Right.
23: Yeah, but you're right. They're largely outside of Salt Lake.
4: Carbon County, that would be Price area.
23: Yeah.
4: Utah House District 67. Republicans who are running there, J.R. Byrd and Yvonne Jensen. We interviewed J.R. Byrd a couple years ago when he was running for
23: Congress,
4: one of the congressional. And he came in the studio, I think, and talked to us.
23: Yeah, so these two candidates, they're running for Christine Watkins' seat in the Utah legislature. So Christine Watkins herself is actually running for county commissioner in Carbon County. And her position, that position is interesting to me because it's commissioner surveyor, which is an interesting combination. So she's running for that, and she does have a primary there as well. But for her seat, you have J.R. Byrd. He's the former mayor of Roosevelt, and his primary opponent is Yvonne Jensen. And she's a longtime educator and somebody who was born and raised in rural Utah.
4: But if you're in Carbon County, get out and vote. Get out and vote today. You still have 10 hours. Salt Lake County Council, District 5, Republicans Chris Null and Tracy Crockett.
23: And that's interesting, too, because as you're talking about the county council, you do have primaries here on the Republican side, but then they'll go up in the general against a Democrat. Chris Null is the former chair of the Salt Lake County Republican Party, and Tracy Crockett has been around for a while, active in politics as well. And I've seen her billboards as I come up I-15.
4: Yeah, District 5, I'm not sure exactly where that is, but that's one, if you're in Salt Lake County, that you can go out and vote if you're Republican. Let's go down south to Utah County. The county commission there has a familiar name.
23: It does, and it's Michelle Cafusi for Commission Seat A, and Michelle is the former mayor of Provo. She's now running to represent the entire county, and her opponent in the primary is Brent Bowles. And so that is, if I remember right, being at the convention, Brent was the convention winner, but they're both on the ballot for today, and they'll be competing for seat A.
4: She served a couple terms as mayor
23: she
4: of
23: did.
4: Provo, correct?
23: Yeah, she did. And then she had eight years.
4: It lost at the last municipal election, which was a year ago. So
23: that's right.
4: 8 years now, she's running for Utah County Commission as a Republican.
23: Yeah, that's right. And then commission seat B is Carolina Heron, David Spencer, and Isaac Paxman. So Carolina came out as the convention winner. She has had a long history of also being involved in conservative Republican politics. She's running again, like I said, for county commission in Utah County. And Isaac Paxman was Michelle Cafusi's deputy mayor. So that would be an interesting combination, right? If Michelle and Isaac were both to win.
4: Right.
23: And then David Spencer is another person who made it onto the ballot.
4: Yeah, that's Commission Seat B, and of course we talked about Commission Seat A, so two commission seats open in Utah County with some popular names.
23: It seems to be the year for two county commission seats, doesn't it?
4: Like, right, yeah.
23: So every, because it's a four-year term, and so 2 years from now, the sole seat will be available.
4: Oh,
23: because as we go up to Davis County, there are two commission seats available there as well.
4: Right. County Commissioner Seat A, Republican John Adams, Kendall and Harris, and Scott Fletcher.
23: And Kendalyn Harris is the former mayor of Bountiful, and she didn't run again for mayor because she is going to run for county commission. I'm less familiar with the other two candidates.
4: Is she the most recent mayor of Bountiful?
23: Mm-hmm.
4: Oh, I know her. She's great. She,
23: yeah.
4: I mean, we're not proboning any candidate, but I served on a committee with her, and she was very, very helpful.
23: And then county commission seat B is Susan Lee, and she is the mother of Trevor Lee, who is a representative up there, and then Lorraine Kamalu, who is the incumbent. So they're in a primary race together.
4: And, of course, I drive through Davis County on my way to work every day, so I've seen signs for every one of these people on my
23: of
4: way
23: course.
4: Down. There's Trevor Lee and Susan Lee. They seem to have their signs together.
23: Well, that's because they're mother-son.
4: Lee and Lee. I hadn't realized that until just now.
23: Yeah. So there are some other races, too, of course, right? And we've talked about this already, but the Box Elder County Commission also has two people up. That's Lee Perry and I forget the other commissioner who's on the ballot this cycle, but they're up for primary elections. So just up and down the state, right? There's just some really interesting races that are happening. I think the county council races in Salt Lake County, those are interesting because they'll go up and Salt Lake County is an area where I would say there are competitive races come the general election, right? Not exclusively. I mean, certainly there are pockets, but overall, you can have right now the county commission is majority Republican, and that could change come November, but it might not.
4: And there are some Democratic positions, mostly legislative positions, that are running for that have primaries today as well. I know that Andrew Stoddard's position is up, and he's in a tough race.
23: So we have looked at some of that as well. And if you remember in Ogden, Rosemary Lesser had been the incumbent there. She lost for the House. She's a Democrat. She lost for the House race 2 years ago, but the Republican who beat her is running for the Senate. And so it's basically an open seat again.
4: Was she running again?
23: Rosemary? So she's running again, but she doesn't have a primary. She was the candidate of choice for the Democrats, but she's running again. So that'll be an election later on to talk about for sure.
4: She was the legislator furthest north.
23: The only one out of Salt Lake County, actually. Yeah. Yeah, that's right.
4: Well, interesting. When we come back on Inside Sources, when Election Day ends and the primary races are all said and done, what happens next? We're going to talk about that when we come back after this break.
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4: Well, after tonight ends and the races are both officially and maybe unofficially called, what happens next?
23: It's really a kind of a different race, usually going from the primary to the general.
4: Yeah, your voice, your vote. Let's talk about what will happen after the polls close tonight and the candidates move toward the general election.
23: So one of the things that I think is interesting, and I see it maybe a little less in Utah, but you do have to pivot because your general election voters are different than your primary voters.
4: You know, and nothing I think spells that out more than what's happening nationally. And I do want to focus on the state, but a lot of Trump-backed candidates have been winning races around the country.
23: Yeah.
4: And I would assume that some of those people are going to have to change their tune a little bit as you get toward the general election because they're seen as pretty far right.
23: Depending Maybe on not. Which state, right? But that's absolutely an issue in some states, right? It's like, okay, well, the Trump supported candidate won, but they were the weaker candidate against the Democrat in the race. So that's less a case in Utah. But what is interesting to me too is that you have in the primary race, if you're a Republican in Utah, it's a closed primary, meaning you have to be a registered Republican to vote in that race. In the general, it doesn't matter what your party affiliation is or none at all, and you can vote for whoever you want, right? And so some of the time it is, especially when we're talking about like the Salt Lake County Council races, for example, that we just mentioned, some of those voters after they win tonight, they will have to pivot their messaging to appeal to a broader, less extreme base.
4: Yeah, I mean, Salt Lake County is a perfect example of a pretty purple county.
23: It is, at least.
4: In a lot of parts, because we talked about some of the local county commission races. Of course, there's the first congressional district race. Whoever comes out of that may pivot a little bit from a, you know,
23: if it were to be a progressive, they certainly would, I think, have to moderate their message to be able to pick up Republican and unaffiliated voters.
4: Right. Right now, it seems that a lot of them are sort of, I'm not Trump, I'm anti-Trump. That may not be the best message during the general election because, let's face it, Salt Lake County has a lot of Republicans, probably more registered Republicans than Democrats. Not that that necessarily means a Republican will win. I think it's going to be a close race. But you've got to appeal to the broader base.
23: So one of the things that changes too is that everybody gets to take a break. They get to like go on vacation for a minute, right? Clear their heads, do their laundry, because all of that backs up. And then typically you don't start the fall campaign until around Labor Day. So after Labor Day is when you start to see the general election signs pop up and you start to see more town halls, et cetera, for the general. But one of the things that I think is really funny, and I was mentioning this to Andy Kep, our producer, and to you as well, but I've seen this so many times. People will volunteer on campaigns, especially the congressional level campaigns, because they think they can get a job out of it.
4: Sure, why not? I mean, that's what you do. I mean,
23: it just doesn't happen very often.
4: Oh, really?
23: Yeah, that's the thing, right?
4: You can only hire so many people, I guess.
23: You can only hire so many people, and I will just say people who volunteer in campaigns maybe think more highly of their skills than they actually have. So it's not always the case, but I think if you look at who gets hired, for example, as the chief of staff, a lot of times it's not a Utah person. It can be a DC person, especially if you're a new representative, right? And you want to have somebody who knows the ropes in DC. And so you may hire that person. There are times, there are positions that are available in Utah when people make it into office for the first time. So for example, whoever wins in CD1, it, because it's an open seat, they will have to do all of their hiring, right? But they're going to have way more volunteers on their campaign than they have positions, and they will be looking for people who have skills, specific skills, so that they can be in that spot.
4: What about the races that are largely decided tonight? And well, I won't mention any because I think the general election is very important, but certainly we know there will be some races decided.
23: Yeah.
4: And we even talked to the clerk at Juab County who said this is the race.
23: Yeah.
4: I mean, what do they do between now and November?
23: So, really what they do is they'll do a smaller level of campaigning. There are some races where for sure it will be decided today because there's no opponent on the general election. There are some unopposed races after the primary. So what happens is they will do some signs, they will do maybe social media messaging, but Utah, the way, because we're such a supermajority state, And not exclusively that, but really because a lot of the races are decided primary night, a lot of the spending happens before the primary. And then there's less spending, there's less fundraising that happens after.
4: Yeah, I know a lot of my Republican friends who win primaries, I sometimes tell them to go on a cruise.
23: Right.
4: Just don't get in trouble. Don't do anything foolish between now and November.
23: Oh, yeah.
4: But, I mean, just don't do anything crazy. But I mean, you can't. You've still got a campaign. You still got to be out there. You still got to be.
23: I would say,
4: and there will be debates for some of them. Right.
23: Yeah, there will be debates for some of them. But I'll just say it's just so much less for a lot of the races after you hit the primary, which is why it's always a little bit of a head scratcher to me in Utah, where we see lower turnout in the primary and then higher in the general, because, I mean, just to be honest, your vote probably has more impact in the primary than it does in the general.
4: Yeah, for a lot of these races. I wonder what do the candidates do today? I mean, you can't do much campaign. It's the checks in the mail largely.
23: Yeah, it's the honk and waves. It's the calls to, you know, if they're calling their people. If they have done a good job of canvassing their voters, they know where their supporters are. They'll be making sure those people are showing up to the polls. You call them, you know, answer questions, those types of things. That happens today. I think, too, it's important to know that if there are people who feel like they're in safe seats after today's election, they may start getting some training in whatever that new role is if they're going to be a new person in that position. That absolutely happens after the general election.
4: So they can hit the ground running.
23: Before the swearing in. And that's whether you're congressional or your state, and because you're going to have training. And so in November, whoever the new state representatives are, they will have freshman orientation and they'll have training. But I'm sure that people will be reaching out after the results are final to say, hey, I'm the Speaker of the House and I'm going to be running for, you know, I want that spot again. So will you please vote for me and please support me? So those types of things will absolutely be happening after tonight.
4: And I would assume a lot of people who after tonight, in addition to sort of keeping their nose clean, between now and the general election, we'll start thinking about, okay, if I do win the general election, where will I go? Like you said, and sort of get mm-hmm. some idea what you're going to do so you can be sort of prepared for that. I've seen people do that in the past. I know Derrick Brown, for one, you know, who I helped with his transition team 2 years ago when he won general's race. He was working it hard after the primary. And when he took office, I mean, if you want a textbook of how to transition,
23: he was ready.
4: Right, yeah, just follow his textbook. It was really good. I do think, you know, when we talked about some of the races that are too close to call, I was wondering if, I mean, obviously 8 o'clock is going to come tonight, the polls are going to close, we're going to be until 9 o'clock, but there will be some races we won't know about tonight.
23: Yeah, that's probably
4: there's
23: true.
4: Always a glitch. There's always
23: something where they're closer, right? You have to be within a fourth of one percentage point to trigger an automatic recount. But most races are not that close, right? And so we have seen sometimes where the the ballots that are cast, the ones that have to be cured. And what that means is they have to match the signature to the signature on file. If it doesn't match, it's flagged, right? And then they have to contact that voter and say, is this your signature? Can we verify this, right? So you do see sometimes people who look like they're ahead as after the polls close, and then they end up losing once all the ballots are counted. But I think we'll know most races.
4: Right. And I know people have talked to me sometimes about how is it that they're able to call a race 10 minutes after the polls close.
23: Yeah.
4: I would say there are certain races you could call
23: yeah.
4: a week before the polls close.
23: Yeah.
4: You know what I mean?
23: Yeah.
4: I mean, you've got to wait.
23: Do it, but yeah.
4: You've got to let people vote. And that's so important because you don't want people to think my vote's not going to count.
23: Right.
4: So get up, vote. Your vote does count. You know, you've got 10 hours to get up and vote. And by all means, do it. Don't let anything be an excuse not to vote today.
23: Except, but some of it comes down to math.
4: Yeah, right. And our county clerks are working hard. They really are.
23: Yeah. So that's been a fun discussion. Look, in the next hour of Inside Sources, we're going to talk more about the Democratic primary race in the first congressional district race. But we're also going to head back to Washington, D.C. and get updates on a rare visit to Capitol Hill by President Trump. Stay with us. We'll be back.

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2: 10 o'clock at KSL News Radio. I'm Andy Farnsworth. KSL's top story this hour, the Dutchman Fire south of Saratoga Springs is the latest major wildfire in the state. The fire started last evening and burned over 80 acres during the night. Rocky Mountain Power even shut off the power to thousands of homes in the southern part of the city while firefighters started their initial attack. Fireworks go on sale tomorrow, but current conditions have many fire officials asking everyone to consider alternative ways to celebrate.
3: It's a dangerous year. What might have been safe last year is not safe this year. Fireworks are an ignition source. They're no different than a match.
2: Utah State Fire Marshal Ted Black says most of the state is under Stage 1 fire restrictions, barring open flames, outdoor smoking, and fireworks. Most of the fires happening now, he says, are human-caused, and Black says now's a good time to look at your surroundings and maybe choose another way to celebrate America 250. Our top national story this hour from ABC News, the reflecting pool in Washington, D.C., still plagued by green algae and peeling blue paint.
4: Just weeks ago, President Trump said the renovations at the reflecting pool would last decades. But now, after $16 million in taxpayer money spent, the president says there will need to be repairs and the reflecting pool will likely need to be drained.
2: ABC's Rachel Scott says new security cameras have been set up and there are officers on horseback patrolling the pool after President Trump says vandals were responsible for the problems. Your money at this moment, the Dow down 38 points. That's to 51,674. Coming up next, we'll get a look at your weather forecast, which includes a lot of temps in the 90s. KSL News Time, 10:01.
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5: We had some accidents in Utah County on I-15. Those have all cleared off the road, so it's clean on I-15 from Provo all the way to Salt Lake. And we had a caller call in about some debris on the road on southbound I-15 near 3900 South. They've also cleared that off the road. So I-15, once again, a problem-free drive, really, between Ogden and Provo. Just regular delays to expect in Utah County, eastbound 2100 North in Lehigh from 2300 West over to I-15. Common Spirit hospitals, clinics, and caregivers all connected to advanced healthcare in Colorado, Kansas, and Utah. 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Hello, human kindness. Cormac Bone in the KSL Traffic Center.
4: Okay, so weather forecast. Listen to the next 4 days predicted highs. 96 today, 98 tomorrow, 93 on Thursday, 96 again on Friday before temperatures drop a bit into the 80s by the weekend. Right now it's 82 degrees and partly cloudy in Salt Lake City. I'm Andy Farnsworth from the KSL Common Spirit Health Studios. 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
9: If you're just joining us, you should know that it's primary election day here in Utah.
10: And on today's Inside Sources, we're getting all the last-minute updates that you need to know if you haven't already cast your ballot.
9: And for this segment, we do want to talk about something we don't see a lot here, and that is, in Utah, a Democratic primary.
10: That's
9: for
10: right.
9: For Congress.
10: Yeah, that's right. We're going to talk about the first congressional district in Salt Lake County, and we're joined by Lanny Chapman, the Salt Lake County Clerk. Thanks for joining us this morning.
11: Absolutely. Happy Election Day.
10: Happy Election Day. It's so fun. It's like Christmas Eve for junkies. I mean, nerds, yeah, like us. Okay. Look, I wanted to ask you specifically about voter turnout. Are you seeing an increase over most years, and can you narrow it down to CD1, or is it just countywide?
11: So far, I can tell you countywide, we're at about 26% as of last night. That does not include all of the in-person voting on election day, nor people that are dropping off their ballots today. But we're seeing a pretty robust turnout percentage-wise than we're used to seeing at this point in year over year.
9: So what are you expecting? And what is a good turnout for primary elections? Because some people don't have a primary to vote for.
11: Exactly. So a decent turnout for eligible voters is between 30% and 40% turnout. Being at 26 before Election Day, that puts us in prime territory to easily surpass those numbers.
10: So, Lanny, can you tell us what? Gosh, I'd lost my question. Let me ask the different one. Tell me how this plays out with people who want to maybe vote in the Democratic primary, but who are not registered Democrats. What is that looking like?
11: Great question. So in Salt Lake County, we have a unique primary this year. We're used to seeing pretty robust Republican primaries, which we have throughout mostly Southern and Western Salt Lake County. But this is the first time in known history for a while that we've had both a congressional race and an at-large county, Salt Lake County as a whole, race for a Democratic primary. And as we know, the Republican Party is a closed party, and that was decided by the state party, where they you have to be affiliated with the party to participate in their elections. The Democratic Party, on the other hand, about 20 years ago, changed their rules to allow it to be an open primary, meaning while eligible affiliated Democrats were mailed a ballot. Everybody is, in fact, eligible to vote in it. So people can, who have not already voted, because again, one bite at that apple, you can go in person to any of our 19 vote centers and request to participate in the Democratic primary.
9: Lanny, it's been a year now since the change in with the way mail-in votes are counted. Have you noticed a change? Are people getting the message and getting those mail-in ballots in timely, do you think?
11: So I have definitely seen a shift in voter trends in how they're returning their ballots. So early on, people mostly utilize the post office. And as it's gotten closer to election day, I'm noticing more people are utilizing drop boxes over the post office. After this election, I'd love to come back on and talk and actually bring all the numbers to you to show you kind of where the trend comes in and goes as far as voter behavior when it comes to how they have their voice heard.
10: That would be super interesting. I want to just go back to the question I was asking you about people voting in the Democratic primary. How many so far, can you tell us, have asked for a ballot?
11: So in Salt Lake County, we received 7,500 requests to participate in the Democratic primary. And that number alone doesn't sound like much when you consider the fact that we have over 600,000 registered voters. However, if you take it into context compared to the 2022 general, which was the last midterm, 2022 primary, excuse me, which was the last midterm primary we had, we only received 1,300 requests for the Democratic primary. So that's a huge amount more, you know, hundreds of thousands more than 4 years ago.
10: Okay.
9: Lanny, what could we expect from Salt Lake County after the polls close tonight? I know you're not going to announce results at 8:01, but what do you think you might be able to tell our listeners tonight before they go to bed?
11: Absolutely. So as soon after 8 as we can, we will release results. Those results will include all of the by-mail ballots that we have processed probably through yesterday, through Monday that we received. We're able to process all the way through scanning. Later on tonight, we will also release in-person voting, and that's early voting and election day votes, excluding, of course, provisional votes. In the state of Utah, we allow people to do same-day registration, meaning it just takes us, takes my team a little bit of time to ensure that you were, in fact, eligible to participate before we count your vote. So that will take a little bit of time, but that's a very small amount of the in-person voting. And then again, on Thursday, we will update numbers again, and Friday if we need to.
9: So you will be posting some numbers tonight shortly after 8 o'clock.
11: You betcha.
9: Oh, wow. That'll be fun because we're here from 7 to 9. Lanny, so we're gonna be looking forward to those.
10: So
11: absolutely.
10: So what can you tell voters today if they put off voting until, I don't know, say 7:30 p.m.? What can you tell them about voting today?
11: So if you still have that yellow ballot at home on your counter or with you at work and you would like to participate using your by-mail ballot, find one of our drop boxes. We have 28 drop box locations throughout Salt Lake County that are available through 8 p.m. tonight. So if you make it at 7:59, you're good to go. Do not wait till 8:01. Or if you prefer to vote in person, we have 19 fabulous vote locations throughout Salt Lake County. Whatever one is most convenient for you, please utilize. Make sure you have your valid ID with you so that we can make sure that you're able to participate and vote that ballot.
9: So there's not a designated place for each person to go. They can show up. If people show up at the county offices on 21st South and State and want to vote tonight, they can do that. And even if they live out in the hinterlands of Salt Lake County.
11: Even if you live in, yes, as long as it's in Salt Lake County.
9: Yeah, right.
10: So where can voters find the information about where those 19 locations are?
11: Absolutely.

0: censorship database because it could wrongly purge voter rolls. We'll be right back.
1: In April, I decided I needed to do something about my weight because whatever I was doing wasn't helping. And I actually wrestled in high school, and I always thought I could get to any weight I wanted. But high school and age 60 are two different things, and I'm well past 60, and I could not lose weight to save myself. I didn't want to take injections or didn't want to take pills. I wanted to do something based on diet and nutrition, and I contacted SOTA, S-O-T-A, Diet and Nutrition, and said, help me figure out a way to lose weight. They said, go under this plan. We'll give you a program. You can purchase what you need at the grocery store. You don't need to buy the food through us. You don't need to go see a doctor. They have a nutritionist that contacts me, and we have set up this plan, and it's been working very well. For the first 7 weeks, I lost over 4 pounds a week, got to the weight I wanted to, and then I thought, how am I going to keep it? Guess what? I've kept it. In fact, I've even lost a few pounds since I met my target weight, which I'm really happy with. SOTA Diet Nutrition, S-O-T-A, say it with me, state of the art.
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0: As KSL celebrates America's 250th anniversary, we recognize that the foundation of our nation is built upon ingenuity and determination of Utah's cornerstone innovators. And right now, we're joined in studio by the CEO of Industrial Supply, Jessica Yergaitis. Thanks for joining us.
3: Thanks for having me. It's a pleasure to be here.
0: So I was really interested to learn that Industrial Supply has been around for 110 years. That sounds like a really long time.
3: It's a long time for anybody, but for a family business to make it for four generations is really pretty incredible. We're pretty proud of it.
1: Jessica, I have to say, I have a special spot in my heart for Industrial Supply because all during college, I worked next door at an auto parts store. And we did business with Industrial Supply, and they were so good. But I just remember going in the showroom there because it was like I was like a kid in a candy shop. I loved Industrial Supply. I loved the people that worked there. They were so kind to us and so generous. And I just remember the program you had there and the stuff you had there. And it was it's probably the same now. I haven't been in there for a little while, but I just remember that feeling that you had at Industrial Supply and what a great place it must have been to work.
3: It's been a great place to work, but our team is still amazing. So from when you were going in there many years ago, it's still a homey feeling, and our guys that work the counter, they work really hard, and they want to make you feel comfortable, and they want to help serve and get you what you need and get you out of there on time. And so the retail business for us has changed quite a bit. We don't have quite as much walk-in just based on the way business is happening now, but we're there for you if you need to come in and buy something.
0: So 110 years of business means that you have survived the Great Depression, mm-hmm. World War II, major mine closings, the 2008 Great Recession, a global pandemic. How are you still standing? What's the secret?
3: Oh, I wish I could bottle it up because there'll be something coming again. But I think it's just making sure that we put our customers and our employees first all the time and trusting our team to get through it. And sometimes they've been very difficult throughout the generations. I've been through several myself in 27 years at the business, but there will always be something. So we have to be ready and nimble, and we just have to trust that we're doing the right thing every day and be ready for what comes at us.
1: Jessica, can you stick around? We want to talk to you more in a few minutes.
3: I would love to.
0: Utah's Cornerstone recognizes legacy companies like Industrial Supply as KSL celebrates America 250.
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2: Look, we have been talking all things election today, but I wanted to shift gears just a little to this interesting story from the Associated Press. Quote, this is the headline. Judge blocks use of federal database to check citizenship, says it could wrongly purge voters. Greg, what's your reaction to that headline?
3: So this was interesting. It's part of the Save America Act or Save Act that the president put into place to make our voters more of a nationalized concern rather than on the local level. Well, the judge said that's not the way we do things in America. And first of all, states dictate their elections and right. decide how to do things. And second, the Congress has the power to do other things with respect to elections. And the judge in this case said, you know, the president sort of overstepped his boundaries. He got out of his lane a little bit when he wants to put a federal database to check citizenship. And it could also, he said, wrongly purge voters. And some people may be excluded because they don't meet the criteria, even though they would otherwise be lawful voters.
2: Look, we've had this conversation off and on this show recently because there's been so much effort. You mentioned the Save America Act, right, which is being pushed by Senator Mike Lee. There's not the votes for it in the Senate at this point. But having a centralized database is really interesting. And one of the things our lieutenant governor has said is, A, she's not going to turn over voter rolls just because the federal government says, hey, give me everything you have. But it's interesting to note that in this system that is supposed to flag, and I'm using air quotes again, supposed to flag non-citizens, she was initially flagged because she was born on a military base overseas. So she is a U.S. citizen, but she wasn't born in the contiguous 48 states.
3: Yeah, and this judge was really concerned about the way it was done. Here's a quote from the judge. She said this, "All in all, the federal government has knowingly trampled on the privacy rights of American citizens in a manner that threatens the sacred right to vote." And in her order explaining her decision, she said the court cannot stand idly by while that happens. I mean, she was very concerned about the way this happened. And this is a single federal judge, so in Washington, D.C., which is where you'd expect it to go. And we don't have these universal rulings anymore, so this will certainly be appealed. But it's the first step toward stopping this. Really, whatever we're trying to do with nationalizing.
2: It's a centralized database,
3: Right, yeah, it just doesn't seem to make sense. And Trump has also called out Utah, of all places, about their mail-in voting. I mean, come on, we're doing things right. You know, the problem with some of the things that we're talking about here and the reason some of this was done is because we don't want illegals voting. And the data is that it just doesn't happen very often. The numbers are so minuscule that it's not a hill we want to all die on.
2: Right. One of the things that the judge pointed out also in her ruling is that Congress expressly has prohibited the government from centralizing Americans' personal identifying information, and that the federal agencies that created the SAVE program, which is this database, knew, quote, that the database violates those statutory protections. So it's like they knew that there were already laws that protected people's privacy and their private information, and yet they put together a database that said we want it all and we want it all in one centralized location.
3: Yeah, of course, the Department of Homeland Security is not happy about this. They're concerned about the ruling. It will certainly be appealed. And they have said that they will, quote, continue to aggressively defend President Trump's immigration enforcement agenda and Department of Homeland Security's use of the SAVE system to verify citizenship.
2: So again, it's already rife for potential problems, right? And you could kick citizens off the rolls because this database, I'm sure, scanned by AI, makes mistakes. So one of the things, too, I think to note is voting by non-citizens is already illegal. It's punishable as a potential felony. It could lead to deportation. And it is, as you mentioned, exceedingly rare.
3: We just don't see it. I mean, Utah did some sort of a audit, and it was like
2: 27 astounding out of 2 million.
3: Yeah, the numbers that would make no difference. But again, I mean, understanding what the president's agenda is to try to nationalize elections and why he wants to do that, I think flies in the face of what Congress originally the framers of our Constitution originally thought when they said, here's how we're going to handle elections. Mm-hmm. And by the way, the states are doing a pretty good job. And we've had a perfect example of that today.
2: Yeah.
3: We talked with a state elections clerk. We've talked to several county clerks who seem right on top of
2: things. Three county clerks. They're the ones actually responsible for running the elections.
3: Right. And tonight at 8 o'clock, we're going to have some election results because of the very competent people that we have here in the state of Utah from all levels of electioneering and the county clerks, rural, you know, bigger counties and the state office as well. I mean, I think Deidre Henderson has done an incredible job with our elections here in Utah.
2: Yeah, and keeping them secure.
3: Right.
2: So look, part of this save system, this database, part of Doge, right? And so Elon Musk is like, okay, well, we're just going to do, we're going to make this free for election officials, and then we can start like kicking people out. But one of the things that they did was they kicked people out who have been naturalized citizens, some of them for more than a decade. So they go to show up to vote and they're like, you're not registered to vote. You can't vote. You're not a citizen. Wait, what do you mean? Yeah. I've been a citizen for more than 10 years.
3: That's the problem you have is you want to, on the one hand, exclude people who shouldn't be voting. But on the other hand, we end up excluding people who should be voting.
2: That's right.
3: And it seems like if you want to err on the side of letting more people vote, you know what I mean? And not to do it inappropriately, but if you're making it so restrictive and so difficult to vote that legitimate citizen voters are unable to cast a ballot because you've made this so painful, what are you really doing?
2: Right. I wanted to also mention that because there is some confusion between what pieces of voter registration are public under current Utah law. That includes your name. That includes your party registration. It actually includes what elections you voted in. So if you vote today, that'll be on what's publicly available to other campaigns. What's not included, your social security number, your driver's license number, your birth date, your phone number, your email, those are not included. But what this database wants is all of that information.
3: Right, right.
2: So identity theft is also, I think, a potential hazard here for sure.
3: Yeah, and we had some concern in Utah some time ago when I forget how they phrased it, but a lot of people were sort of given the choice of opting out of voting because they felt that their personal information would be compromised. And we're like, no, don't do that. I mean, I even had people call me as an attorney saying, hey, I don't want my information to come out. What should I do? And I'm like, Vote.
2: What's going to happen? The end result of that is that you're going to get campaign literature, right? Because campaigns can find you and they'll send you stuff, right? That's what happens. Also, to get the voter list, you do have to pay in Utah and you do have to sign an affidavit that you will use it only for authorized purposes, which do include campaigns. It also includes people doing research, et cetera. But there are fines and even potential jail time if you misuse these lists. So they're not like freely available to anybody who wants them.
3: This was very timely. I mean, the fact that this block of the federal database to check citizenship comes out by a judge literally in the days and hours before some states. I mean, there are four states holding their primaries today, including New York, Maryland, South Carolina, and Utah. So it's not an inconsequential day for primaries, and we've had primaries the last several weeks. It seems like it's a very important time.
2: Yeah, and we've talked about this, but primaries I think started maybe in March. Different states have different schedules, but yeah, we're really churning on primaries right now. So it's interesting too that this judge, the ruling, 75 pages long. Holy cow, right? Yeah. NPR has a story on it, and they say that they were the first outlet to report that this massive expansion of SAVE to turn it into a tool to check citizenship had not followed protocols to provide public notice under the Privacy Act. So they're talking about, like, we've been talking about this for a while now, and we're saying, okay, now a judge has said, this just is not okay. This violates voter privacy.
3: Yeah, and it violates federal privacy laws, and I think people are concerned about that because, I mean, there's nothing more private than what you do in a
2: that's right
3: at the ballot, and there's nothing should be more private than that, and you know, personal identifying information that gives others access to your personal information is just not something people want to share when they're thinking about voting. Well, when we come back, I'm lost. President Trump could make a rare appearance on Capitol Hill in D.C. We'll chat with our congressional correspondent to find out why when we come back.
4: 10:30 at KSL News Radio. I'm Andy Farnsworth. KSL's top story this hour. Today is Utah's primary election day, but it's too late to put a ballot in the mail.
5: In past primary and general elections, you could send your ballot back in the mail and have your vote counted, so long as the post office stamped it by election day. Well, that is actually no longer the case this year.
6: We now have to make sure that ballots are in the care, custody, and control of the county clerk by 8 p.m. on election night.
5: Salt Lake County Clerk Lanny Chapman tells me that means you need to at least be in line to leave your ballot at a drop box or vote in person by 8 o'clock tonight for your vote to count. This year, you're also going to see a spot on your ballot asking you to write the last four digits of your driver's license, state ID, or social security number. Try to fill that out, but if you don't fill it out correctly or forget to, don't worry too much. County clerks can still verify your ballot using your signature up until 2029.
4: 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Our top national story this hour from ABC News. House lawmakers are expected to vote today on a housing bill that already passed in the Senate.
7: This legislation's key goal is to increase the supply of homes for sale. So right now, there's a shortage of an estimated 3.7 million affordable homes across the U.S. This bill restricts Wall Street investors from buying single-family homes, which has been a priority for the president as he faces record low approval on the economy. The bill also cuts red tape to make it easier to build new homes, and it provides grants to turn vacant buildings into affordable housing.
4: ABC's Elizabeth Schulze reporting from Washington. Your money at this moment, the Dow is down 38 points to 51,674. Coming up, several days of heat before a change. KSL Weather's next. KSL News Time, 10:31.
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12: 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We're in a lot of different facilities doing janitorial, tools, safety, PPE, a little bit of everything.
2: That's awesome. So you carry over 200,000 products, which is a lot.
12: Yes, it's a lot.
2: What can ICS do, do for a business that like the big box stores can't do?
12: Yeah, it's a good question, and we have to ask ourselves that all the time. But it's solutions. It's doing things that are unique for our customers that the big boxes just can't do. Certainly, you can go in there and buy the same things at 100 different places in our markets, but we bring it to you. It's our people. It's the trust. It's the care that we have in our customers, and it really makes a difference, and people are loyal, and they come back.
3: Jessica, we've only got a few seconds left, but I think everybody knows that Industrial Supply has the big outlet on 17th South and 3rd West, yes. But you've expanded a little bit.
12: Yeah, we have 9 locations now, but that is still our headquarters, and we've bought buildings like Hafer's and some others and rounded out the property, so it's a massive property.
3: Yeah, that's what I remember. Well, thank you very much. We're going to stick around and have you back in a few more minutes.
12: Thanks,
3: Jessica.
12: Thank you.
13: I'm really interested to hear about how your parents talk to you at home, and how do you think they can kind of break through to you?
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17: Really calm roadways all across the Wasatch Front. No delays on any of your major freeways. Just the normal and light slowdowns to expect. Mountain View Corridor, both directions at 3500 South and West Valley. And the 201 freeway in Magna, especially approaching 7200 West. This 4th of July, hit Bear Lake. 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Cormac Bone in the KSL Traffic Center.
4: KSL weather today, Salt Lake City should hit 96 for a high, then 98 on Wednesday. We stay in the 90s through Friday, but then the wind arrives for the weekend and temperatures will drop by over 10 degrees. Right now, though, 82 degrees, partly cloudy in Salt Lake City. I'm Andy Farnsworth from the KSL Common Spirit Health Studios. 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
18: Well, we're hearing that President Trump is set to make a fairly rare trip to Capitol Hill as he tries to unify Republicans around his latest agenda.
2: So one of the big hangups is that Mike Leave's Save America Act, he is just dug in his heels. He wants it to pass. He doesn't have the votes. And so the president is going to basically lobby.
18: Let's get more on this with Deseret News congressional correspondent Cami Mondo. Cami, thanks for joining us this morning. She's joining us live from Washington, D.C.
19: Me.
2: So, Cami, look, I know we're headed into a holiday and it feels like there's a lot of stuff happening in D.C. right now. Is it because we're heading into a holiday?
19: Yeah, it kind of feels like they're trying to get everything they can done before this summer recess, before all these holidays, you know, kind of take up the whole calendar. So there's kind of like the all out sprint right now on Capitol Hill.
2: So let's start by talking about the president making a trip to basically lobby for the Save America Act. What does that look like and how do you think it's going to play out?
19: Right. They're already making preparations for his trip tomorrow. He doesn't come up to the Hill that often just because of the safety concerns. But basically, he's going to come to this Senate closed door lunch. And, you know, we're not sure exactly what all will be talked about, but the Save America Act will definitely be at the top of the list. That's something that the president has been pushing to pass for weeks and months. And Senator Mike Lee has really been amping up his social media pressure campaign as well.
18: So tell us where that sits right now, the Save America Act. Is it floundering in the Senate? Is it something that isn't moving forward and that Trump and maybe Senator Lee want to give it a little shot in the arm?
19: It's essentially something that Senate Republican leaders have kind of just deemed dead on arrival. You know, they tried a couple months ago when they did that floor takeover where Mike Lee wanted to have continuous debate until they could pass it, something known as the talking filibuster. That did not work out and they had to move on to other legislation. Mike Lee wants to go back to that marathon debate, but Republican leaders are kind of sitting him down to be like, listen, we don't have the votes to overcome the filibuster. That would be the 60 votes, which would require Democrats. And they don't have the votes to get rid of the filibuster altogether. So Republican leaders are kind of pleading with him to let it go. He won't. The president is going to come up here and we'll kind of see where that conversation takes them.
2: So I wanted to also ask about a couple of other things. So I saw you post on X about a tale of two Utah senators basically competing votes on the housing bill. Can you talk to us about that briefly?
19: Yes, absolutely. That was one of the bills that passed yesterday. It's one of the only big bipartisan packages we've actually seen come through Congress in the last year and a half. It's this big housing reform bill. It'll go to the House today for passage. But John Curtis, you know, posted this lengthy statement in support of the housing package. He is in favor of those reforms. Meanwhile, the next few minutes, Mike Lee had his own statement where he's actually against that housing package, saying it amounts to government overreach. And, you know, it's one of those signs that he has a lot of packages he's not for, and he wishes they would go back to the Save America Act instead.
18: Which side are Democrats mostly on?
19: Democrats are mostly in favor. It kind of depends on which lawmaker you ask, but it has most Democrats in support of this. You'll only get some conservative Republicans who don't like some of these reforms.
2: Yeah, it has quite a bit of support, bipartisan support, doesn't it?
19: Yes, and it's actually going to go on the floor on suspension of rules, which means it's going to need a two-thirds passage in the House, and it's expected to get that.
2: Okay.
3: Oh, wow.
2: And then finally, I wanted to ask you about what Congress wants to do to make social media safer for kids.
19: Right. There are a lot of bills circling around in both the House and Senate right now, basically looking to hold social media companies accountable, making, you know, guardrails for children who are using AI chatbots or using social media accounts to basically make sure kids are safe, not seeing explicit content, not getting exposed to content that may cause self-harm, that kind of thing. You're seeing a lot of different bills. There isn't exactly, you know, the House and Senate aren't exactly on the same page just yet, but there is a lot of bipartisan support. So it's really just nailing down what those details are to see what they can put in a final package.
3: And Cammie, when do we expect the president to arrive on the Hill, and what do we expect to happen once he gets there? You've mentioned that he's having a closed-door meeting with some senators. Is that specifically the Republican senators?
19: Yes, it will be with Senate Republicans, those who choose to go to this lunch. Not everybody has to. We expect it to start around 1 p.m. Eastern time, and it could go, you know, for maybe an hour. You know, Trump sometimes likes to talk a lot, so it could go longer than that. But we're expecting it to be, you know, early afternoon tomorrow.
3: Tomorrow.
2: Okay, so Cammie, let's go back to social media, because I saw one of the reasons I wanted to talk to you about this is I saw a post on X of yours where you talk about it includes portions of 14 different bills. And that, I mean, is it becoming an omnibus bill? It's all like lump everything in on this Kids Internet Safety Act?
19: It's becoming more clear that it is going to be kind of a larger package, especially because there are so many different proposals out there. And I think the strategy that, you know, these Republicans and Democrats who are negotiating, what their strategy is let's get a little bit of everything that people want to make sure that it actually can pass. People will vote for it if they say, well, part of my bill is in there, so let's get this whole thing passed. I think that's their strategy. Of course, the 14 bill package that we're looking at right now is on the House side. The Senate is trying to work on its own. So we'll see how those line up, if at all.
2: I wanted to ask you, too, do you have any insight into how this might mesh with, say, for example, Utah laws set up to try to protect kids on the online?
19: Right. And this package would basically establish a federal framework that basically every state law that doesn't have as strict standards would need to implement. But for states like Utah that already have some of its own guardrails and regulations, they can keep those so long as they meet those different standards that are in the federal framework.
3: Is there some, I don't know, timing with respect to the 4th of July and the America's 250 that's coming up that's got the president anxious in getting this done sooner rather than later?
19: Right. You will see some Republicans, particularly in the Senate, who do want to get this done before the 4th of July. Whether that's going to be possible, you know, is anybody's best guess as usual. But they do want to get it done before then, because then once you get into July, you get to that August recess where they're gone for about a month, month and a half. Then you come back for just a month in September. So timing is not really on their side. They're going to want to get this done sooner rather than later.
2: So, Cammie, in the last minute or two that we have, can you give us an update for what you see on the ground there for America's 250 celebration coming up soon?
19: Right. Basically, all the action right now is on the National Mall. You can kind of see it every time you walk up to the Capitol. They have all kinds of things being set up right now, like the Great American State Fair. You have a Ferris wheel that was just put out there. You have tents lining up from the Capitol to the Washington Monument. So they're really getting ready for it. There's going to be a lot of people here, a lot of exciting things to see, but it is definitely packed down there.
3: What does a reflecting pool look like these days?
19: Last I checked, it was looking pretty green, but that was a week ago. So hopefully the rain might be helping with that. Who knows?
3: There you go.
2: Greenish
3: you go.
2: Blue. All right. Thanks, Cammie. Cammie Mondo, Deseret News congressional correspondent. So lots of stuff happening in D.C. too while we're back here saying, hey, go vote today.
3: But it doesn't sound like a lot of it's going to happen before the 4th of July.
2: I think that's actually probably a safe bet.
3: And there are
2: not.
3: Some Senate Republicans who, let's face it, are lame ducks and may not be as interested in following the president's agenda lockstep as they would have been had they not been in that position politically.
2: Even before that, we've been talking about the Save America Act for months, and they just do not have the votes. They don't have them. In fact, I saw Senate leadership go online on X and admonish Senator Mike Lee, if you think you can get the votes, go and get them. That's your job.
3: Yeah, so I wonder what the president, he must know something that Cammy Mondo doesn't, or at least have some expectation that something's going to get
2: he's,
3: done. Between
2: he's hoping. Now. He's yeah. hoping. All right, next on Inside Sources, a familiar voice on KSL's airwaves is taking her in-depth skills to the podcast world. We're going to chat about a brand new project Maria Chaleos has been working on.
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2: So we're celebrating America 250 here at KSL. Woohoo! We're taking a closer look at some of Utah's cornerstone innovators, the companies that have really built up our state and our country. We're joined in studio again by the CEO of Industrial Supply, Jessica Yergaitis. Thanks for joining us, Jessica.
23: Good to be here. Thank you.
2: So we've mentioned America's 250. We're celebrating it. Look, your company has been part of Utah's story for nearly half of that. And really just started a few years after Utah became a state. What are some of the ways your business is celebrating America 250?
23: Well, we're having our own celebration with our 110th anniversary, so it's nice that it parallels. I think some of the history of our business and shining through some of the stories about how we got here and why we came to Utah and how we've persevered has been a big part of what we're trying to do. But it's nice to be a part of the larger celebration and really proud to represent the Intermountain West and Utah and what we've been able to do here to help build Utah in so many different ways. We've been on many, many job sites, and all of them, really, I think we've been involved with since the jump when my great-grandfather made it here and opened his business in 1916. So it's fun to see those projects come to fruition and know that we played a small part.
3: So, Jessica, I've been familiar with Industrial Supply for 50 years, which is before you were even in the picture. But tell us a little bit about your history with Industrial Supply. You said your great-grandfather.
23: Yes. So I'm fourth generation. My father was our former CEO, so I grew up in the business. It was customers, suppliers in my home. I really learned the business just from listening through osmosis when I didn't even know I was going to work for the business. But I came to the company after college, and it wasn't a lifelong dream for me. And I started just for a part-time job, and I've worked my way up to CEO, not intentionally, but that's what happened. And it's been a very fun journey. I love what I do. I love our business. I love our team. And I'm proud to represent our company now and to continue the legacy of our great-grandfather.
2: All right. Well, congratulations on your 110th anniversary. And we really appreciate your company and companies like yours that help us celebrate America 250. Thanks for joining us.
23: Thank you very much.
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2: 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The first episode just dropped today. So we're going to talk with her. Thanks for joining us, Maria.
23: So good to be here.
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18: How
23: really
18: would it be?
23: Go in depth on a story that you need more context to. Or I kind of like the behind the scenes.
2: Oh,
23: talking
2: absolutely.
23: With reporters about what happens behind the scenes people don't actually see.
2: That sounds fun.
18: So tell us where you're starting with this and with some of the segments and podcasts that you've got in the works.
23: Oh, you want me to give away all
18: the secrets? No, don't give away. But what type of things will you be talking about?
23: Absolutely. We start out with the three things that you need to start your day. So every day when you wake up, there are at least three things that you need to know really to make your day just a little bit better or to keep you better informed. And then we take one of the biggest news stories of the day and we go in depth. We have so many great experts here on our staff to help out with this and go behind the scenes. Holly actually joins me on this first episode with
2: fun.
23: Bridger Beals-Svetko, who's at KSL.com. There are politics people, and we kind of went in depth today on the election, things that people need to know about the election, and got Holly's unique perspective as a former representative. And yeah,
18: when can I get on? I want to be.
23: You're going to be sorry
18: play.
23: That you asked this question, because there will be a number of times that I need a legal expert.
18: I absolutely
23: so
18: do.
23: You bet that that's going to happen. Oh, and I need to tell you. There's a Before You Go segment that's lighter at the end of the show. For example, today I looked at birding and how bird cams have really been more popular, and everybody has a bird cam now. So it's a really fun birding story at the
18: I'm
23: end of the podcast.
18: I'm a big bird watcher. That'll be
23: so,
18: fun.
23: You know, at the end of each show, we have something a little lighter. Maybe it's something human interest. Maybe it's something fun to do for the weekend. Just something to brighten your day a bit.
2: So what niche specifically are you hoping to fill with this podcast? Because there seem to be a lot of them out there.
23: There are a lot of them out there, but there aren't a lot of local podcasts, and there aren't that look specifically at local news, and there aren't a lot that go in depth on big local issues. I mean, we're talking, you can see all the issues we are facing in our society right now with the data centers, with nuclear energy, with the housing problems we're facing. And they can't do that as well as we can because we have so many experts working on those stories.
18: I think a local podcast just makes so much sense, Maria. And tell us, how can our listeners find this? Where is this podcast?
23: Wherever they like to listen to their podcasts is where they're going to find it. And, you know, the reason for it, it's just been kind of like, what is the niche kind of for this? You know, we're busy people and we carry around our phones. And we have, you know, 15, 20 minutes waiting for the train or waiting for the meeting to start. And we didn't hear the news in the morning. Or we're getting up in the morning and we can just listen to it on our phone very simply. So it's really reaching out to people, really giving them the news where they want to get it. I mean, we all know that we carry around our phones
2: everywhere.
23: That's the way it is.
2: So what time do these drop?
23: 5 in the morning.
2: Well, gosh. Right. So early risers, you can get your news.
23: Absolutely. On Apple and Spotify this morning, 5 a.m. It was right there for you.
2: Wow.
23: Yeah.
2: What are you hoping that listeners will get from this podcast that's maybe different from some of the national ones?
23: That's a really great question. I think this is just a little bit, I want to say it's more personal. I've lived in Utah my entire life, Salt Lake, for almost more than, well, there were about 5 years that I didn't live in Salt Lake, but still lived in Utah, down in Price, Utah. So I think I do bring a different perspective. This is my home. I care about these things. We are really talking about issues that hit close to home, people's hearts, how they make decisions for their families to make sure that their families are prosperous, how to keep their families safe. So I think we, as an entire KSL newsroom, have a lot to bring to that that others can't bring to it. We have a bigger staff, for one thing, right?
18: How often will you publish a new podcast?
23: Every single day.
18: Oh, you're kidding.
23: Well, Monday through Friday.
18: You're doing five podcasts a week.
23: Yes.
18: Oh, wow.
23: Mm-hmm. Yeah.
2: So one of the things that I love about podcasts is that I can speed it up. So how does it sound on 1.5 speed? Have you listened to yourself?
23: I don't think I'm going to do that, Holly. I might come up with some weird quirks in my personality if I start listening to myself that way.
2: You know, one of the things, Maria, that I'm a big podcast listener. In fact, I've gone to podcasts instead of listening to audiobooks, really, because I feel like I can get that contextual information and get it in a quick way. So you have such a long history of covering Utah news, and you've already mentioned you've lived here for a long time. I just want to give you a shout out that you just got a big national award called the Gracie. Can you tell our listeners a little bit about it? Because you just came back from New York.
23: Yeah, that was probably once in a lifetime for me. I've never received a national award. I've received, you know, several regional awards for our news coverage, but it was the first time. This is a women's award, and it was for large market, midday, talk and news. Wow. And it was for all of the in-depth coverage we did for middays in the past year. So very proud of that.
2: Yeah.
23: It was those women, oh my gosh, I can't remember the name of the organization, but they do such a beautiful job with those awards. They are so organized, and they brought in just, you know, celebrities, you know, TV, radio celebrities, some I can't even think of their names.
2: Well, right, we have now our own celebrity right here in studio. So this podcast by national award winner Maria Chaleos.
23: Now I'm blushing.
18: This is kind of a pivot for you, a different program than what you've been doing. I mean, you've had the news
2: little
18: show. Yeah. I'm really interested. I listen to podcasts on my way to work in the morning. Mm-hmm. So, and I have about an hour commute. Can I take in your podcast every day?
23: Absolutely.
18: Okay.
23: And I'm used to doing something different all the time.
18: I know you are.
23: As a journalist, if you don't reinvent yourself all the time, you're going to be a dinosaur and become extinct. I mean, people, we really need to reach people where they want to hear the news and how they want to hear it. And it's the reason that I began the podcasting course up at the University of Utah, too, to teach students how to be better storytellers.
2: Oh, I don't think I knew that about you. So you teach students how to podcast, too.
23: I do.
2: Wow. Okay, so are you going to, your next class, are you going to make them listen?
23: I don't know.
18: They probably will already. I need to take that class, actually. I'm jealous. I really need to do a podcast.
23: You know, I think probably, I mean, I'm always telling them the best ways to do things. And a lot of times students want to pick the easiest ways to do things. So probably, I think if you can show them that you're not just talking about these things, you're not just, it's not theory, that you can actually do the things, it does make a difference.
2: Yeah.
18: So it's called the KSL News Daily Podcast, mm-hmm, and you can find it on wherever you get
23: all
18: your
23: platforms.
18: 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Yep. So I have to look that up.
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18: and the first
2: Spotify
18: one started today?
23: This morning.
2: Mm-hmm. At 5 a.m.
18: How did we get so lucky? So tell us about the first one.
23: Okay, so the first one, was Holly and Bridger. We went into Election Day. We did a complete analysis of Election Day and the top issues that we're facing, and then got the little bird cam story at the end,
2: which is really fun.
18: I got to grab that one. Okay.
23: If you're an AJ DeBonsa fan,
18: I've seen the.
2: Oh wow. Okay.
18: Billboards around, the little placards that we have around the studio for that's what it's about.
23: That's what it's about.
2: Did you hear her tease though about tomorrow's podcast? Say it again.
23: If you like AJ DeBonsa, you want to listen tomorrow.
18: Who? I'll listen anyway, but
23: everyone knows AJ DeBonsa.
2: Even I know AJ, so
18: I've never heard that name before, but
2: yes you have. So think about the draft, right? Think about the draft that's coming maybe tonight while we're talking on our show.
23: Number one pick.
18: Oh, the Jazz.
2: Even I know
23: him.
18: Oh, I gotta wake up here. I'm
23: sorry.
2: It's okay. No, he's a really cool kid, right? So that'll be really interesting to listen to too. So, okay, any last plug you want to give our listeners?
0: I just hope that people will find this to be really helpful and informative on the decisions that they make in their lives. And I just think it's a great opportunity for our team to show their expertise. I mean, they're out on the streets every day covering these stories, and they have, you know, they have a side of the story that you don't get to see in really short news reports. So I think it's a great opportunity, and I'm grateful to and excited to be providing that.
2: Right.
18: All right. That was Maria Chaleos. 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I'm signing up. Thanks, Maria.
2: Hey, well, when we come back, Utah recently banned people from using government food assistance programs to buy things like soda. Now we have a judge that blocks that. 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
11: There are now less than 8 hours left to get your ballots in before the polls close. KSL News Radio's Heather Peterson has more on how this primary election day is shaping up.
13: There are several key races that could be decided today, especially since the Republicans have closed primaries. Utah's Director of Elections, Ryan Cowley, tells Inside Sources they usually expect about a third to a half of votes to roll in today.
14: As of this morning, we're at about a 23% turnout, so it's a little light. We should probably get up into the mid-30s, maybe even up to 40%.
13: He says during the primary election, they typically see about 2% of people voting in person, while the majority turns their votes in by mail or to a drop box. But as a reminder, it is too late to mail your ballots. They have to be in the hands of the county clerk's office by 8 p.m. So if you haven't voted yet, your best bet is to turn your ballot into a drop box or go vote in person. Heather Peterson, KSL News Radio.
11: In other local news, a former corrections officer will be in custody for the next 30 days after investigators say he handcuffed his wife during an argument. KSL News Radio's Brianna Willis reports.
15: A plea deal for James Smuin says in November 2025, he pushed his wife down during an argument, had a child grab handcuffs, and then handcuffed his wife, holding her to the ground and questioning her for 20 minutes. During his sentencing, Smuin told the judge he had used the handcuffs as he was trained, and the judge said in the future he should call law enforcement to get a more rational third party involved. He will spend the next 30 days in home confinement and then have probation for 18 months after. Brianna Willis, KSL News Radio.
11: Taking a look at your money at this moment, the Dow Jones is up 98 points. That's 0.1%. The S&P 500 is down 73 points. That's nearly 1%. And the NASDAQ is down 382 points. That is nearly 1.5%. Coming up, hot and stormy weather on the way. KSL weather is next. KSL News Time, 11:02.
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1: No major delays on all our freeways across the Wasatch Front, so just minor slowdowns to expect, and they're pretty normal where they are. Southbound Bangor Highway approaching the 201 freeway, some light congestion. Both directions of Mountain View Corridor, 3500 South, a little bit heavy. And the 201 freeway in Magna, some light and scattered delays both directions from 8400 West to 7200 West. Weather's construction creates stunning functional kitchen remodels fast. 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Cormac Bone in the KSL Traffic Center.
11: This week is going to be sitting in the 90s with a chance of thunderstorms tomorrow, and then it falls to the 70s by the end of the weekend. Right now, though, it is currently 85 degrees and partly cloudy downtown. I'm Cameron Elliott from the KSL Common Spirit Health Studios. 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
18: Well, a federal judge has issued a block on a ban. A federal judge has blocked the Trump administration, at least the Department of Agriculture, from banning the use of food stamps to buy things like sugary soda pop and candy. As I recall, our own legislature did something about that as
2: well. They did. So that's why I think it's a great thing to talk about. It could have some interesting effects here because it was in the 2025 session that they passed a bill that would ban SNAP benefits, so basically food stamps, but from being used to purchase soda / sugary drinks. But they had to apply to the federal government to get a waiver. So they got that waiver. It was granted. And now there's a judge that says, you didn't even have the authority to do that.
18: Yeah, that's part of the problem. So five states sued the agency, the Department of Agriculture, from doing these waivers and said, look, you've exceeded your limits and what you're doing is unlawful and confusing and makes it difficult to manage things such as diabetes, which obviously you get help from sugary substances.
2: It's interesting. So this is U.S. District Judge for the District of Columbia. Her name is Amy Berman Jackson. One of the things she wrote is that Congress defined what food, and this is in quotes, what food is supposed to be. It did not authorize the agency to amend or waive the definition that it enacted. It did not authorize the agency to cut types of food out of SNAP entirely. So she's basically saying, you as an agency, you have way overstepped what you had authority to do.
18: You know, it's funny because Utah jumped right on this.
2: Yep.
18: And
2: it's part of the MAHA
18: movement. To some of us, I thought, well, maybe candy and sugary drinks shouldn't be purchased with SNAP funds. But, I mean, who am I? I mean, I guess I can understand both sides to this.
2: So we've had some conversations before, right, on, well, who gets to decide? And in fact, some of the people who were saying, look, we shouldn't pass a ban like that in the state of Utah because you're already dealing with people struggling with poverty, and now you're saying you also can't have soda and you can't have candy because we know what's better for you health-wise than you, then maybe you want for your own pleasure, right?
18: Yeah, right. Yeah. No, that makes a lot of sense. I mean, obviously you can't buy, well, I don't guess nothing's obvious, but alcohol and tobacco.
2: Yeah, so there are some things. So I wanted to talk about what you already cannot buy. You can't buy hot prepared foods, which is interesting because I think if you're going to make a change, maybe saying, hey, you can buy a rotisserie chicken at Costco with SNAP benefits. Right now, you cannot do that because you can't buy hot foods.
18: Really?
2: Yeah. Isn't that interesting? You can't buy alcohol, tobacco. We said that. You can't buy non-food items. So no pet food or soap or paper products, cleaning supplies. You can't do vitamins and medicines. So anything that's like a supplement, even if it's nutritional for you, that's not a qualification. And then the soft drink ban. So it means, we talked about this, but it means a flavored drink that has carbonated water and is sweetened with sugar or artificial sweetener.
18: So is that already banned?
2: It's already banned because of Utah's legislation. So what I'm saying is this federal judge saying the Department of Agriculture did not have authority to issue the waiver on these, saying that you can ban these foods. I think it'll be interesting to see what happens with Utah's law as this goes and plays out.
18: But yeah, I think it's going to be stricken.
2: It'll probably be appealed, yeah. Don't you think?
18: Oh, yeah, of course. So all those make sense to me except hot prepared foods.
2: I know.
18: I don't get that. Yeah.
2: Okay, we're going to shift right now.
18: Yeah, we have a press conference. Our Salt Lake District Attorney is about to announce charges, in relation to an arson case. Let's join Sim Gill, who's giving a press conference right now.
3: Tony Allred, A-L-L-R-E-D, behind me right over here. We also have Captain Berg and from the Salt Lake City Fire Investigations as well here, and their team as well. I wanted to take this moment just first of all to just introduce that Salt Lake County District Attorney's Office just filed several charges. One charge against Matthew John Nelson for his alleged involvement in the June 19, 2026 fire in Memory Grove in Salt Lake City, Utah. It is alleged that Mr. Nelson used materials, including wrappers and logs, to build a campfire. Investigators determined that the fire spread into large shrubs and trees and caused damage in excess of $15,000. And as with all criminal filings, all persons accused of wrongdoing are presumed innocent unless and until convicted of a crime in a court of law. Because this is an active prosecution, I'll limit my response to that, you've been provided with the charging documents. But I also wanted to take the opportunity to let the public be aware that during this extremely dry time of year and given our historically low snowpack and rainfall so far, the fire danger in Salt Lake County is very high, and neighboring counties have an extreme fire danger. Very high rating means that the fires start easily from all causes and immediately after ignition, spread rapidly and increase quickly in intensity, and spot fires, starting new fires, is a constant danger. When conditions are extreme, all fires are potentially serious because the fires start quickly, spread furiously, and burn intensely. It is often too dangerous for firefighters to engage with direct attack and suppression tactics in such situations. So if you use fireworks or start a campfire, even if it is legal to do so, and if you cause a wildland fire or if the fire damages homes or structures or injures someone, we will file criminal charges against you and prosecute you to the fullest extent of the law. I want also the public to be aware that if you use fireworks illegally, whether in a restricted area or outside the days allowed by law, you may face arrest, you may be booked into jail, and then we will prosecute you to the fullest extent of the law. And just to kind of give you a context, you know, the range of options that are available to the prosecution for those criminal conducts range from everything from a first-degree felony, aggravated arson, down to reckless burning, Class A misdemeanors, and depending on the context, the level of injury and harm that you may be causing to people. There is really no excuse for using fireworks illegally, and we call upon our community members to contact law enforcement officials and report any illegal fireworks use. We encourage our law enforcement partners to arrest offenders if appropriate, screen cases with us promptly, and we will aggressively prosecute those cases. If you put our community at risk through the reckless or illegal use of fireworks, you may face these criminal charges. And as many of you know, last weekend, we saw numerous fires in Salt Lake County that endangered the lives and threatened property and compromised our air quality. Now is not the time to be careless with fires or to use fireworks recklessly or illegally. If you do, you may face consequences. It is the responsibility of the person lighting the fireworks or to ensure that they're doing so lawfully and safely. This responsibility is placed on the individual. Unfortunately, the consequence of such reckless or unlawful behavior is borne by us all as a community. So we just want to just raise that issue, because as we find ourselves in this compromised season and the danger being as how high they are. With that, let me turn the time over to Chief Carl Lieb and followed by Fire Marshal Allred, if he wants to make some comments. Chief.
4: Thank you, Sim. Good morning, everyone. Just to reemphasize what Sim just said, the conditions and the risk for wildfire right now are certainly elevated, not only in Salt Lake City, but across the state of Utah. If the fire activity in Salt Lake was any indication of what we have in store for us this summer, it is going to be a very busy and potentially dangerous season. So clearly the risk is not only to our public, but it's also to our firefighters who perform their duties in these really hazardous conditions. And I think some people often forget that. As Sim said, if people are shooting off illegal fireworks or they're shooting off fireworks in a restricted zone, whether it's negligent, whether it's careless, whether it's willful, each one of these fire incidents is investigated, and if it's criminal, it will be prosecuted. Some are not criminal. But everyone needs to take extreme caution this year, particularly this summer during the holidays. Observe your local restrictions for your municipality. Be careful. Keep your eye out for what's going on around you. If you see illegal activity or potentially hazardous activity, contact your municipality. Let them know. Someone will come out. We'll try and engage those individuals. Okay.

0: sort, it is very likely that that type of use will result in endangering lives and the loss of property to potentially you and your neighbors. Thank you.
1: Been listening to a press conference by the Salt Lake County District Attorney announcing arson charges for an individual that's caused fires. And we have so many fires going on in the state right now where they've even pivoted to, you know, fires caused by fireworks. Of course, fires can be caused by people not putting out a campfire. And then, of course, you've got the arson situation where a person intentionally and knowingly creates a fire. And those crimes are prosecuted, as the DA articulated pretty well, based on the severity of the crime, the severity of the fire, and the mindset of the individual. Was it intentional or was it reckless? And was it a structure where people live in, or was it an open field? So they can range from serious felonies to a mid-level misdemeanor, depending on what the nature of the fire is.
2: And this specific charge was for the person responsible for the June 19th Memory Grove brush fire that happened.
1: Right.
2: All right. Okay, we're going to go on break, but when we come back, we're going to talk about how America's downtowns have dealt with the back and forth on working from home or working in the office.
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17: And expanded inside sources.
2: So one of the things that people have wondered and talked about is how work from home policies affected America's downtowns and whether the return to office mandates have changed that.
1: Yeah, I think it's

0: generally been not necessarily good for downtown. In the years since COVID, we've talked a lot about the effects of the changing work policies. Deseret News opinion editor Jay Evenson took a closer look at this trend, whether things have changed for the long term.
1: And Jay joins us in studio. Yay. Hi, Jay. Good. So talk to us about what you found when you were looking at the trends as like, what, 6 years now?
2: Well, if you just look anecdotally at some of the news stories, you might think that everybody's going back to work because a lot of big businesses are announcing that they're mandating that their employees return to work 5 days a week.
1: Right.
2: Wall Street Journal did a study in May and found that still about 26% of working days were spent at home. And this compared to 27% 2 years ago. So it's virtually unchanged. There's a stubborn amount of people who just love working from home and they don't seem to want to change that attitude. But this is having an effect on downtowns because there's not as much foot traffic. There's not as many people coming down. We just saw here in Salt Lake a week ago, Market Street Grill announcing that they were going to close their downtown restaurant. And part of the reasons they cited were changing consumer patterns, lower levels of foot traffic, and reduced office occupancy, which is kind of what we're talking about. So it's having an effect even here in Salt Lake, where we have a lot of downtown construction and a lot of plans for future construction. But we do have several office buildings being converted into apartment living, which is kind of following a national trend.
0: Yeah, and you cited that, like you say, 26% of full-time employees work from home. At least part of their days they worked home, and 27% a year ago, 2 years ago. So it hasn't changed much, but it changed a lot from 2019 when it was only 7% of work days were from home.
2: Right. We heard about for years that this was going to happen, that people were going to start working from home, but it never seemed to catch on. It's kind of like electric vehicles. Everyone's going to have an electric car, but those sales figures never seem to go up every year. But then the pandemic hit and it forced us all. And we saw programs like Zoom and Teams that we didn't even know existed before.
1: Right.
2: And we found out how easy they are to operate and how easy it is to have meetings and to carry on business. And we also discovered in a lot of ways that people were more productive if they were working from home. Now it's a kind of a mixed bag. If you happen to be like me, where you have your wife at home and you have somebody to talk to and every day, I enjoy it. I'm home 4 or 5 days a week. But if you happen to be all alone and you don't have any human contact and sit in front of your computer at home every day, there are some mental health aspects to that that are concerning. So not everybody likes it. And the other factor that we've discovered here is that older bosses tend to want people to come back to the office.
1: Mm-hmm.
2: The younger ones are okay with more of a hybrid style or working from home.
1: So I read a really interesting article also in the New York Times that said the secret reason that bosses want everybody back in the office is because they're basically narcissists and they want to be surrounded by people telling them how great they're doing.
2: I read that as well. I can report that the Deseret News, we are not led by narcissists because they're perfectly fine with me working from home.
1: So funny.
2: That was very interesting, yeah.
1: So one of the things that you just mentioned that I wanted to touch on, I think that I hear maybe just like floating out there the idea that we are less productive if we work from home. But you said that's not so. And the New York Times article I just cited said that's not so. Tell us about that.
2: Yeah, there seems to be sort of this feeling that people are goofing off at home. And I think a lot of the managers that the New York Times is referring to, I like to float that narrative because it kind of feeds into their desires to have people come back to work. But actually, it's not really true. I love my coworkers and I enjoy the social interaction with them when I'm here. But frankly, after a while, I can't get any work done because everyone wants to talk. And it's nice, it's fun. But if I were to do it 5 days a week, I don't think I'd be nearly as productive as I am at home in quiet peace.
0: You know, I'm especially concerned about the downtown aspect of this, Jay. And I just from my own perspective, my wife and I used to both practice law in an office downtown. And at least one night a week, we'd go out after work and spend some time downtown in Salt Lake having a nice dinner, something like that, because we live up in the rural part of the state up in Ogden Valley. She now works from home 2 days of the week, and in the office 3 days. So we don't do that anymore. And Salt Lake's downtown is so vibrant right now. It's so good. There's so much going on that the idea, and you mentioned one of the restaurants that's been around forever that's shutting down. I know the New Yorker shut down a couple of years ago, Market Street. I mean, I hate to see this happen to downtown. I really do, but just from my own perspective, because Salt Lake has so much of a downtown vibe that you hate to lose that.
2: Well, I mentioned in here what's happening in Denver, and Denver is supposedly one of the hardest hit cities with this. And there's a developer who's going in and buying up empty office space and converting it into apartment space and children's museums and, you know, the various things like that. I think that there's going to be a cause and effect from that too. We look here in Salt Lake, we have plans for a lot of apartment and condo high rises near the Delta Center. There's going to be this new recreation sports type district there. That will bring more yeah. residents into downtown. I think a natural spinoff from that will be more downtown businesses and more downtown restaurants. We may be experiencing kind of a temporary lull before that takes effect. So it's not all gloom and doom, but definitely our habits are changing.
0: But it's a different group. I mean, it's not the after work group. It's the
2: right
0: people who are living there group. Again, I think that's a great idea, and I hope that that does save the downtown environment.
2: Well, these people have to work somewhere, right. And you're wondering if businesses will gradually come back to downtown in order to take advantage of those people who are living there. So I wouldn't write the obituary for all downtowns yet, but we are in an era of change.
0: Yeah.
1: I think for me, that's the maybe silver lining, right? Is we're talking about, yeah, there's a shift. So some, as things change, some businesses ended up on the bad end, I guess, of having to shut down, but being able to convert office building into affordable housing, even, or apartments, I think that's a great idea, actually, because we have so much shortage. You know, you mentioned also this Wall Street Journal looking at about a fourth of the workdays being done from home. Most of what I've seen is that people are not 100% one way or the other when we're talking about, are they, unless the company says you have to be in the office 5 days a week, we're seeing some kind of a hybrid, are we not?
2: I think we are. And I think studies show that that's the best for our mental health. If you can spend 2 days or so a week downtown talking with people.
1: You've got your workplace collaboration.
2: I always wonder, what's it like to be a new employee in the post-COVID era? You never get to meet the people you work with other than maybe on a Zoom call.
1: Well, I can tell you. Because I was hired by the Deseret News in December of 2020. It was a year and a half before I came into the office and got a badge for the first time. A year and a half.
2: Yeah, and I think that's a concern. You want to have your employees feel like they belong to something bigger and something exciting. And you only get that if you have interaction at least regularly with coworkers and team members.
0: I was surprised at the number of days worked outside of the home hadn't changed much since COVID. Like you said, the number, I would have expected people were back to work again a lot more than they were during COVID, but it really hasn't been as much of a shift as I expected.
2: Yeah, and like I say, the big companies make news whenever they announce that people have to come back to work.
0: Right.
2: But what with the mid-sized or smaller companies, it's kind of mixed, I think. And a lot of them, I think, are saving on real estate space by moving into smaller offices and then having people come in only a couple of times a week, so...
1: And I'll just say, as a parent, it has been really, really beneficial for parents who have younger kids at home to have the flexibility to say, I can do, you know, 2 days at home and 3 days in the office or vice versa, and they're able to change. So there's a lot of stuff that I've seen that's been really beneficial. So,
2: right.
1: Thanks for joining us, Jay.
0: Thanks, Jay. Thanks a lot. Save downtown. Got a lot to offer. Salt Lake.
1: Allow people to work from home.
0: Yeah. Well, next up on Inside Sources, Utah Fire Watch. We've talked a lot about new fires that are popping up and some that are spreading. What is that going to have to do with our firework season? Stay with us.
3: It's 11:30 at KSL News Radio. I'm Cameron Elliott. KSL's top national story this hour from ABC News. Today, the U.S. Supreme Court court ruled that Border Patrol agents have more authority to deny certain green card holders. ABC's Devin Dwyer explains.
4: The justices today, the conservative majority now bolstering the ability of federal border agents to remove green card holders, lawful permanent residents who are accused of committing a crime when they come to a port of entry. In this case, involved a person coming back from China, arriving at JFK Airport, had been charged with a crime in New Jersey. The border agent said, you are no longer going to be a legal permanent resident.
3: In other national news, Iran's president is in Islamabad, Pakistan today to discuss the memorandum of understanding with the U.S. The White House says talks over Iran's nuclear program continue, with top officials claiming that Iran is willing to allow nuclear weapons inspectors into the country, but it's not clear whether Iran would ultimately agree to those terms. More from ABC's Britt Clenett in Jerusalem.
5: One sticking point is Israel's presence in southern Lebanon, and from that Netanyahu advisor, he told me, we're staying in the security zone. But every time that Hezbollah reaches it, he says, we respond and we will respond very forcibly. He reiterated, we're not withdrawing or taking out troops. He said, we're deploying to the best positions we can be at where those troops are secure.
3: Meanwhile, another round of talks is taking place between Israel and Lebanon about the conflict with Hezbollah. Taking a look at your money at this moment, the Dow Jones is up 119 points, that's 0.2%. The S&P 500 is down 71 points, that's nearly one full percent. And the NASDAQ is down 383 points, that's nearly a percent and a half. Coming up, we've got stormy weather tomorrow. KSL weather is next. KSL News Time on 1131.
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3: 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Here's Ricky Neese.
19: No problems reported on the Valley freeways. We're seeing good speeds there. We are also seeing backups. And this is going to be in West Jordan, both directions of 90th South at the intersection of 2700 West. No matter the weather, your feet can feel fantastic. 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Ricky Neese in the KSL Traffic Center.
3: It's going to remain in the mid-90s until Saturday when it drops to 82, and then Sunday when it keeps diving to 72 degrees. Right now, though, it is a warm 88 degrees and fair skies in Salt Lake City. I'm Cameron Elliott from the KSL Common Spirit Health Studios. 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
0: Well, we've been talking about fires all week, and the growth in this state just keeps going more and more. Yesterday, more fires popped up and exploded in size.
1: I know, and I'm watching one right now. It's the Cottonwood Fire down in Beaver County. It was just discovered yesterday. It's already burned more than 10,000 acres.
0: Yeah, and we talked to Toby Wheat from the Forest Service yesterday, who described the Iron Fire that's part of Juab, Utah, and now into Tooele counties. It was 24,000 acres yesterday. It's more than 31,000 today. And a new fire in Tooele, the Hastings Fire, has burned roughly 13,000 acres.
1: It's crazy. And look, with so many so early in the season, I know we've had texters, I know we've had commenters saying, is it time to ban fireworks ahead of the 4th and 24th? Because I'll tell you, fireworks go on sale tomorrow in Utah.
0: Yeah, and it's a big part of, I mean, I know my daughter used to sell fireworks every year for a cheerleading fundraiser. A lot of groups count on that. A lot of people have plans, have family events, things like that, that they count on fireworks. But
1: yeah,
0: maybe it's time to revisit that. Maybe it might be too late for some of these groups. But, I mean, fireworks are going to cause fires in the next couple of weeks.
1: I think that's true. I think there's no question. And we just heard a little bit of a press conference about a fire that seemed to be intentionally set in Memory Grove. But just saying over and over and over, there's so much dry vegetation. There's so much out there to really be careful. I'm just going to tell you, so far in 2026, the fire season, it's now fire year, 343 total fires burning 64,000 acres in Utah. This is just Utah. 260 of them have been human caused, 56 natural, 27 unknown. So, like, whether you're deliberately setting a fire or it's unintentional, the result can end up being the same.
0: Yeah, and our governor is now urging Utahns to skip fireworks over wildfire concerns. And he's, I think, really encouraging some of the municipalities, some of the local cities to maybe take another look at whether or not they want to have fireworks or whether you want to ban those for certain areas.
1: Well, So one of the things they're recommending is leave it to the professionals, right? So you're going to have those fireworks that go higher in the air. You have fire suppression equipment on standby if you need to, right? So to say, look, instead of doing your own neighborhood fireworks show where you're getting aerials that may or may not go as high as you need, that may or may not land in your neighbor's backyard who has dry vegetation like mine, go to your city fireworks, watch your city fireworks, right? That's what they're recommending.
0: Yeah. And even those can be dangerous, although a lot of them are going to drones and things like that. I know in the part of the state where we live up in the Ogden Valley, I don't know this for sure, but my guess is that they're probably banning all fireworks up there. I know that there's an area in the east part of Ogden, for example, I think it's Harrison Boulevard. You can't light fireworks east of that because you're in the foothills there.
1: Right. We have the same thing in Utah County, right? There are certain areas, certain neighborhoods where you can't light off fireworks, but we do have one city and one town in the state of Utah that have said, we're done. You can't do anything within city limits or town limits. One is Stockton in Tooele County, and it's tiny. It's like 700 people. Less than 700.
0: They banned fireworks for the rest of the year.
1: For the rest of the year, yeah. That means no 4th, no 24th, well, and no New Year's Eve, I guess.
0: Yeah, I guess.
1: And then the other one is Ogden, right? Ogden City is like, no, we just cannot do it this year.
0: Well, good for them. I mean, that's my neck of the woods, and that's very positive. But they've, I guess, banned it outright for the 4th of July, at least through the 4th of July. I don't know whether
1: At least in the higher risk areas, right? And so that's important to know. It's also important to know if you are going out to purchase fireworks, first of all, maybe don't this year. But if you do, you need to be sure that you actually can set those fireworks off in the area that you're wanting to. Now, like, you can't go up the canyon and shoot off fireworks.
0: You found an interesting app that gives you some information about fires going on in the state right now.
1: It's called Watch Duty. And that is where I got all of the information about these alerts going out for evacuation. We talked about that with our Red Cross person yesterday, the Ready, Set, Go. Like, we want you to be ready. Okay, put your stuff in the car. Okay, it's time to leave. And then it was like, you absolutely need to leave right now. All of that came through this app. It's a 501c3 run organization, but it's called Watch Duty. And I know that they just barely expanded. Not only do they do wildfires, but they're doing floods as well with this Watch Duty app. But it's really informational. And I can find, like, on the Iron Fire that it's 31,300 something acres. I can see that on the app. I can see the press briefing that they held this morning about the latest update. All of that information is there. So there's no advertising dollars behind that plug. I find it very useful.
0: Was it the weatherman, Matt Johnson, that was in yesterday that told us there may be at least some good news with the monsoonal season coming and
1: maybe
0: bring some moisture in? I know that's not going to happen before the 4th of July.
1: I heard his forecast this morning saying there could be some showers tomorrow, which to me would be thunderstorms, which to me would mean lightning. So unless it's pouring,
0: oh, yeah, good point. Yeah.
1: Lightning might not be the best.
0: Yeah.
1: So anyway,
0: I tell you, I've always enjoyed fireworks as a kid. Yeah. I always thought they were great, but I am absolutely in favor of banning them if we need to in certain municipalities. I have no problem with that at all. And if Ogden said we're not doing it, I know in the Ogden Valley they're going to say we can't do it. That's fine with me. People will do it anyway. People will absolutely do it anyway. You'll hear them going off when it gets dark, and you know, law enforcement can chase them around or do whatever they want.
1: But. So, you know, what's funny, I'm not going to totally out my neighbors, but only a little bit. Back when Utah did not allow aerial fireworks, my neighbors somewhere in my vicinity would go up to Wyoming and buy the aerial fireworks, and sure, then they would set them off. And I remember one July 4th, we did have a visit from local law enforcement to say, we can see those, and yeah, we know that those are not legal.
0: They're not legal. Now they are. Some of them are. You can still get, I think, a little higher grade in Wyoming. Don't go there, by the way. But I do think that some things that are not legal in Utah may still be legal. I don't know that that's true. It just seems like that's the case because people still drive up there.
1: So anyway, so as we head into the holiday season, like I said, fireworks sales begin tomorrow. There are growing firework restrictions, but the governor pointed out he doesn't have the ability, at least not at this point, neither does the legislature, to say we're going to ban fireworks statewide. They don't have that. The municipalities have the ability, right, to do that. And so if you're concerned, right, reach out to your mayor or your city council and say, hey, are we restricting? What are we doing this year for fireworks?
0: And if you're a city that already has 4th and 24th of July plans, fireworks, you're not going to ban them probably at this late point, but you could maybe ban them on a local, just that individual level, and have people not do them in their homes, but the city probably still going to end up doing some of the fireworks.
1: Just think about the Freedom Festival in Provo. Of course they're going to do a fireworks show, and also of course it's professional, and also of course they have all the mitigation stuff in case, you know, an errant shell falls on the ground. They have all of that.
0: Speaking of which, we're going to be at the Freedom Festival.
1: At least the parade.
0: The parade part. We won't be lighting off fireworks.
1: But we will wave at you if you want to come watch us in the parade. So we're excited about that, Greg and I. So, okay, please do not burn down the state. Yeah. That's our point.
0: There's been enough fires already this year.
1: Okay, also, it's Amazon Prime Day, the beginning. And actually, let's be fair, there are 4 days, so it's almost Amazon Prime Week. We want to know what you're planning to buy this year. Text us 57500. And after the break, we're going to talk about some of the things that are topping the charts. It's not electronics.
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40: 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I'm Derek Miller with the Salt Lake Chamber, speaking on business.
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1: So before we get to Amazon Prime Day, we wanted to continue the conversation just a little bit about banning fireworks. And we have on the line with us Mayor Kate Bradshaw from Bountiful, who has some really interesting information about what cities can and cannot do. Thanks for joining us, Mayor.
0: Thanks for having me, Holly.
1: I'm wondering if you could just tell us and our listeners, what can cities actually do to ban fireworks? Can you do a citywide ban?
0: No, we really cannot. There are a very small handful of cities because of their unique geography. Think of a city like Park City surrounded by mountainous terrain, or maybe because of their rural nature and the distance between homes and other urban structures, things like a city like Stockton, that may be able to use the existing state statute to do something like that. But most of your cities up and down the Wasatch Front, given the current state law, aren't going to be able to do that. The statute, the way it was designed, didn't give cities the ability to do a full ban. Instead, it asked us to identify terrain and areas that were vulnerable, like mountainous or brush-covered areas, ravines, areas where we're meeting that wildland interface, and to draw boundaries around that, but to otherwise, frankly, leave spaces where you have irrigated lawns and homes and neighborhoods open. So there's, I think, a bit of a disconnect on what we can and can't do. And, you know, perhaps it's an area where the legislature or the governor would like to help us clarify that so that, you know, people are clear on what's really possible under the statute and what's not.
2: Yeah, so I didn't realize that, and I appreciate you calling Mayor Bradshaw, because we misstated the law. I think we just assumed that the municipality had the carte blanche to prevent fireworks. Is this state law that you're talking about that gives that limit?
0: It is, and it's actually in so the criteria that I was just pointing to, it is in 15A-5-202.5, and then that overall directive on our authority is in 53-7-225. And so that's where cities have been working with their fire marshals up and down the state to follow the law, to enact these restrictions, and to have these conversations with their communities. Several years ago, when aerials were added to Class C, that's the class of fireworks that right, regular people can buy and set off legally in the state of Utah, we were given some of these tools. And so just to use my city of Bountiful as an example, for those of you that are familiar with our street names and our geography, kind of a mid-level on the hill is a street called Davis Boulevard. And that for a long time under the old Class C was our boundary line, with aerial fireworks going further and higher. And then with some of the additions the state made a few years ago, we've moved that line to Orchard Drive or 400 East in Bountiful. So we moved it down the hill further west, but that's as far as we feel the current statute allows us, which still leaves part of my city available for residents to buy fireworks and legally discharge them. And I don't have in that criteria in 15A additional tools that really allow me to stretch that boundary any further. And I serve as president of the League of Cities and Towns, so I've been in touch with a lot of other cities in the last 24 hours, where, you know, very similar, where they've used the statute to the best of their abilities to make sure that sensitive areas are protected, but kind of calls for cities to do full bans leaves us stuck between what the public may want or is worried about, but the tools in our toolbox that state law has given us.
1: Thank you for that. I think what I take from that is that we need individuals to responsibly choose for themselves not to set off fireworks this year.
0: Oh, absolutely. I mean, there are so many great ways, and your cities and your counties have been engaged in America 250 planning, and there are so many great events. There are movie nights. There are bike parades. My community, we're doing a really great concert paired with a service project, and there are lots of great ways that as a whole city, or as an individual neighborhood, you know, an ice cream social is a great way to do this. A backyard movie night, great way to celebrate. You know, pick one of the classics. Watch Independence Day, and forego the fireworks.
2: You've probably got another problem, which is fireworks stands coming up in your city that are fundraisers for some of the high school and some of the groups, right?
0: You know, it is a challenge. I mean, you hate to ever dissuade someone from something that is a fundraiser. But, you know, the governor is very right that the fire risk is just incredibly real all right. around us. We live in an incredible valley ringed with mountains. And those mountains are incredibly dry right now because of the drought conditions. And so we just need to be really thoughtful. And, you know, they're, you know, it's one of those where it's, I'd be happy to donate to local school groups or community groups and just forego the actual purchase of.
2: Good idea. Good idea.
0: If that's, I mean, because the reality is if you're doing that, hey, it's about the kids. It's about the soccer team. It's about, you know, right. the school trip they're going on. It probably isn't about, you know, whether you're buying a gift card for sandwiches or fireworks. It's probably not really about that, right? Yep. It's probably really about that you appreciate whatever it is they're trying to do and want to support the kids in doing it.
1: All right. Thanks so much. That was Bountiful Mayor Kate Bradshaw with really interesting information about how much cities can and can't do to ban these fireworks. So we learned something today.
2: And the foothills on the east side of Bountiful are gorgeous and probably tinderboxes.
1: Yeah, that's right.
2: So be careful.
1: So we do want to spend the last couple of minutes of our morning Inside Sources talking about Amazon Prime Day. It's actually the beginning of four Prime Days, so almost a week. But it's interesting that people are using this as a measure to say, how's the economy doing?
2: And so what are Amazon Prime Days?
1: So it means that if you pay for an Amazon Prime membership, you don't have to pay for shipping on most of the things for sale on Amazon. So basically, you get free shipping and they put things on sale, right? So typically, you will see deals on electronics or chargers, et cetera. But one of the things I think that's interesting is people are expecting shoppers to purchase maybe what you would consider essentials, like paper towels and toilet paper. And
2: on Amazon?
1: Yes, on Amazon. And you can even get groceries on Amazon now. But I did look. I didn't do a 500-page search, but I did look and see if you can buy fireworks on Amazon. I don't see them. I see firework lights.
2: There's nothing you cannot buy on Amazon, but that's interesting news.
1: Yeah, so it's interesting. And so we did ask our listeners to weigh in. And we had Bob, who is one of our regular listeners, text us and say he's got his Prime order ready. But at the same time, we must be vigilant because porch pirates know it's Prime week too. Really great point, right? They know that this is Prime week and they be maybe watching for stuff that's being delivered to your porch.
2: And is it true that Amazon Prime Day is bigger than Black Friday and Cyber Monday combined?
1: That's what they are expecting for this 4-day period. They expect to do more sales than Black Friday and Cyber Monday 2025 combined.
2: Are there others joining this? Other similar groups than Amazon?
1: So groups, so they're not doing Amazon Prime Day, but they do want to get in on the game. And so, yeah, you'll see like Walmart and Target and other organizations say, hey, we've got good deals too, right? Because they know consumers are going to be out there spending money and they want to be part of the party.
2: Well, you know, with Rebecca Scortis, every day is Amazon Prime Day because we get a box at our house every day.
1: I have to tell you a funny story. So we use Amazon regularly also. And one day, one of my adult daughters that lives at home was outside and she said, are you looking for Holly Richardson? And the guy's like, yeah, I know. This is the right address. Because it was like, this was pre-holiday, like a couple of years ago. And it's like, we were getting stuff every day. It's like, yeah I know this address. Thank you.
2: Yeah. We certainly get our share of Amazon Prime.
1: Oh, anyway. Goodness. Look, I have to tell our listeners, remind them again, we are doing a special Inside Sources tonight, 7 p.m. to 9 p.m., where we are going to do the last hour that the polls are open. And then we will have the first hour after the polls. We know we'll have some results. We expect the Associated Press to call some of the congressional races, and it's going to be really good fun.
2: And some of our county clerks have already said we can expect some results right after 8 o'clock. It'll be a blast.
1: Utah's new news is up next. Stay with us on KSL News Radio.

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2: Good afternoon, KSL News Time, 12 o'clock. Utah's new news starts now. I'm Becky Bruce in for Maria Chaleos. KSL's top story this hour. Charges are now being filed against the man accused of setting the Memory Grove brush fire in Salt Lake City earlier this month. KSL News Radio's Heather Peterson begins our team coverage, Utah Fire Watch. She's live from the district attorney's office. Heather?
3: Becky, 43-year-old Matthew Nelson was found near the fire with meth and a torch on him. He's now facing three charges for reckless burning that endangered human life and two other drug-related charges. Investigators determined the Memory Grove brush fire was a campfire made of cans, wrappers, and logs that went awry, spreading to the surrounding dry grass. Salt Lake County District Attorney Sim Gill says every case involving starting fires, whether intentional or not, is going to be taken seriously, especially during this dangerously dry fire season.
4: And if you cause a wildland fire or if the fire damages homes or structures or injures someone, we will file criminal charges against you and prosecute you to the fullest extent of the law.
3: Officials estimate the fire caused about $15,000 in damage to the city's trees. Reporting live from the DA's office, Heather Peterson, KSL News Radio.
2: Crews in Saratoga Springs are doing airdrops to control the Dutchman fire after working through the night to get it under control. KSL News Radio's Brianna Willis reports.
5: The fire was first spotted a little after 10 p.m. last night.
6: When we were alerted to it, our crews knew that they weren't going to be able to get any engines up there or brush trucks, so they actually hiked up to it.
5: Saratoga Springs spokesperson Annalise Harrison says residents went without power for a couple hours while Rocky Mountain Power de-energized their lines. The state helped by pulling a bulldozer off the iron fire to create a barrier. There's now a perimeter around the fire with the help of helicopters and fire crews monitoring hot spots on the fire that now measure 80 acres. Brianna Willis, KSL News Radio.
2: We are still, of course, keeping an eye on the other wildfires across the state. The iron fire near Eureka has now spread to just over 24,000 acres and is only 3% contained.
7: We're expecting conditions to be prime for rapid fire growth and some significant activity to take place today, which we're already kind of starting to see early on this morning with a little bit of wind and real low RHs. So we'll start down here on the south end, Highway 6 corridor, Eureka area.
2: Operations Section Chief Brad Mahelli from the Great Basin Complex Incident Management Team 3 says they still have crews in Eureka making sure things are safe, and just in case the wind switches direction and the fire heads back towards town. Cities across Utah are grappling with the possibility of banning fireworks ahead of this year's 4th of July celebrations because of those wildfires. Here's KSL News Radio's Cameron Elliott.
8: Wildfires have already claimed tens of thousands of acres this year, and the fire season has just begun.
9: It doesn't make sense to, for the amount of pleasure we get with the fireworks, the risks are too high where millions and millions of dollars can be impacted.
8: Justin Huffman is the fire chief for Stockton, Utah, where they have banned fireworks for nearly a decade. Richfield's police chief says while they haven't yet banned fireworks, they are heavily considering it. And the Salt Lake District Attorney Sim Gill says even if fires are lit by accident, they will prosecute all the same. Cameron Elliott, KSL News Radio.
2: Sorry, Cameron. KSL's top national stories. This morning, the U.S. Supreme Court came out with several decisions. One ruling expands Border Patrol agents' authority to deny certain green card holders. ABC's Devin Dwyer explains.
10: The justices today, the conservative majority now bolstering the ability of federal border agents to remove green card holders, lawful permanent residents who are accused of committing a crime when they come to a port of entry. In this case, involved a person coming back from China, arriving at JFK Airport, had been charged with a crime in New Jersey. The border agent said, you are no longer going to be a legal permanent resident.
2: Another decision allows oil giant ExxonMobil to sue the Cuban government over more than $1 billion in seized property, potentially giving the U.S. more financial leverage. ABC's Peter Jara Lambus has those details.
11: In a 6-3 decision split along ideological lines, Justice Brett Kavanaugh said that companies owned by the Cuban government can't argue they're protected by sovereign immunity to fight lawsuits over assets that were confiscated after Fidel Castro took power. Today's decision, as well as a similar case last month when the Supreme Court ruled against Cuba, comes as the Trump administration ratchets pressure on the communist country. The decision could open the door to more litigation over assets seized by the Cuban government, adding pressure on the struggling island nation. Peter Harlambous, ABC News.
2: First look traffic. Here's Ricky Meese.
12: No freeway delays, but one freeway crash. It's in the Midvale Sandy area, northbound I-15. It's after 7200 south, but before 90th, everybody out of traffic on the shoulder. Ricky Meese in the KSL Traffic Center.
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2: KSL News Time, 1207. Charges are now being filed against the man accused of setting the Memory Grove brush fire in Salt Lake City earlier this month. KSL News Time again, 1207. The Utah Department of Agriculture and Food is offering farmers relief with the state's emergency drought and freezes, courtesy of a $6 million relief fund. The Emergency Disaster Relief Program provides farmers low-interest loans that help with production losses or unexpected expenses. Many farmers lost their fruit production with the freeze in April, and loan money could help them buy resources they need to get back on track.
18: Fertilizer, equipment maintenance, pest maintenance, fuel, labor, electric bills.
2: Sarah Clancy with the State Department of Agriculture says this year they've received 25 applications for loans since the beginning of June, compared to just 6 last year. Security checkpoints are showing up at local festivals. South Ogden Days this past weekend was fenced off and only had 2 entrances where people had to get scanned by metal detectors and have their bags checked before entering.
19: It was both just sort of cautionary and preventative because of the times where we're in at the moment.
2: Event manager Danielle Bendinelli says it helped them maintain park rules like no alcohol, dogs, or weapons. They think they'll probably continue to do that in the future. People in Davis County are anxiously awaiting tomorrow's grand opening of the Syracuse Costco. Syracuse Mayor Dave Mond says they've been working on plans to control traffic.
20: Sure, there will be more people, but we have planned for it. We've taken traffic flow measures to make sure that people can get where they can get.
2: Mon is also excited about the other businesses that will likely come along after Costco opens. He says there are reports that show Costco's by far the best store to bring in other businesses, and that will help Syracuse's economy. Salt Lake City's decided to allow business licenses for short-term rentals like Airbnb or Vrbo. However, renters need to stay for at least 2 nights. The unit can't be rented out for more than 200 days, and someone has to live within 2 hours of the unit so they can show up in case of an emergency or if there are disturbance complaints. A Salt Lake City restaurant is trying to test Utah's new liquor law, allowing alcohol to be sold near public parks. Via Veneto Pizzerium is the guinea pig for HB 597. It allows cities to grant waivers to businesses within 200 to 300 feet of parks, playgrounds, and libraries so that they can get the liquor licenses. The idea is to help curb an issue that's come up for city planners in the past. The city council has a hearing scheduled and potentially that permit would be granted as soon as July. KSL News Time, 12:09. 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You deserve to love where you bank. Here's Ricky Meese.
12: So far, so good on your Valley freeways. You have good speeds. Just one small accident. It's out of the way. Not going to cause you any problems. This is on I-15 at about 80th South. So about a mile or two after 7200 South, but well before you get to 90th South. And you're looking good on the freeways in Weber and Davis counties, as well as I-15 in Utah County. But again, a reminder, this afternoon, eastbound I-84 will be closing at 2:30 in Weber Canyon. So if you need to get to Morgan on over to Echo, there will be a detour in place. Also, just a reminder that we do have a lot of functions taking place during this busy time of year. One construction note, Eagle Mountain posting that Pioneer Crossing will be closed overnight tonight to allow crews to continue work in that area. So there will be a full closure, Center Street to 5th West. Ricky Meese in the KSL Traffic Center.
0: Mostly sunny with a high of 96 today. Air quality will be in the moderate to unhealthy for sensitive groups. We'll keep it smoky overnight, low of 67. Tomorrow afternoon, 98, breezy, high fire danger, and a chance for afternoon thunderstorms. I've got Thursday down for partly cloudy, 93. From the KSL Weather Center, I'm Matt Johnson.
2: Right now you got 86 degrees in Ogden. It is 88 and sunny here in Salt Lake City. Coming up on Utah's New News, we will talk to the Garfield County Sheriff's Office about a 28-year-old cold case and what new things we're learning. 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
2: 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The three things you need to know this hour. First,
3: fire crews in Saratoga Springs have built a perimeter around the Dutchman fire, which now has burned 80 acres. I'm KSL News Radio's Brianna Willis.
2: Second, it's primary election day. County clerks need to have ballots in hand by 8 o'clock tonight. Third, traffic and weather together.
4: Back to a crash-free commute. We're looking good on the Valley Freeways, the main secondaries. We've had some backups in the West Jordan area. They are starting to ease, but both directions, 90th South, 2700 West at that intersection, seeing some heavier traffic. Ricky Meese in the KSL Traffic Center.
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0: 70 years in prison. President Trump signed an executive order declaring Antifa a domestic terrorist organization, but these defendants deny any affiliation with Antifa. The likelihood of higher interest rates down the road is hurting AI stocks, fearing higher rates might dampen economic growth. S&P 500 and the NASDAQ now have been down more than 1%. 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
1: Time for the KSL In-Depth. A cold case out of Garfield County finally has some momentum. Investigators have successfully identified human remains discovered nearly 30 years ago. Sergeant Tom Talbot with the Garfield County Sheriff's Office is the lead investigator. He joins me live. Good afternoon, Sergeant. What can you tell me about this discovery?
2: Yeah, it's super exciting. Thanks for having me. But we're super excited about this. It's been a long time in the making, and it brings some, you know, some answers for the family.
1: So is this a DNA breakthrough or good old-fashioned detective work or a combination of both?
2: It's a lot of the DNA breakthrough. Kind of the best thing to give you is the rundown of how it all happened. So back in 2024, I was contacted by Steve Ocam. He worked for the State Bureau of Investigations and was doing a federal grant. And he knew that we had some human remains that were in the medical examiner's office and was hoping to crack the case. So working with him, we applied for some federal funding that we were granted, and we took the human remains and we shipped them off to a company called Othram. And Othram is kind of the leading company in this forensic investigations into DNA. Othram took some of the bones that we had sent. We'd sent a piece of the femur and some molars, and they extracted the DNA and they gave us a hit. And off of that hit, we identified a possible family member that lived in Texas. I reached out to the lady in Texas and come to find out that she was adopted. And the reason that she had put her DNA into these systems was to do some genealogy of her own and find out where she came from. And knowing that, we brought her on board. She teamed up with me and Othram, and we started putting her research together with Othram, and we found another possible family member that also lived in Texas. I reached out to her. And we'd come to find out, you know, through the investigation and talking with her, that she had lived in Mexico and had traveled across the border to El Paso, and that her father had bought a home in El Paso, and all of her family members would travel across the border from Mexico to El Paso and come and shop and do all of that type of stuff. And we didn't know it at the time, but the human remains that we had in the ME's office would have been a pretty close cousin of hers. And she actually remembered having a cousin that had gone missing and him coming over and staying in the house and that type of stuff. Working through the interviews with her and stuff, we discovered her mother and her grandmother, which would have been Pedro's mother. I reached out and tried to talk to her, and talking with her, when I reached out to try and talk to her, I found out that she had died a couple months prior. But in talking with the family around her, we identified some possible sisters and some other stuff. One of the sisters was down in Mexico. We worked with Othram again. And the way they like to do this is they send a DNA test out if the person's willing to submit a DNA test. And it's just a swab in their mouth, and then they can compare the DNA. So we sent the test down off into Mexico to have it done. Unfortunately, going across international lines, it didn't happen. They didn't allow the test to come back across. So we were kind of back to the scratching board for a little bit until we discovered another sister that lived in California. Reached out to her. She was willing to give us a DNA sample, and we sent it into Othram and got our positive ID. And that's kind of where we are now.
1: So what an amazing story to connect all of those dots. I mean, it's not enough just to have the DNA, but you've got to be able to follow all of those possible leads. What was the family's reaction to finding out what had happened to their cousin?
2: They were really hard phone calls. You would call and honestly, they're a death notification. You know, you're letting someone know that their sibling has passed away, and there was a whole mixture of emotions from everyone. There was some that were super excited. There were some that were pretty mournful. But I think all in all,

0: to bring some closure and bring some answer to these guys is phenomenal for the family.
1: Anything else you'd like to add that I didn't ask you?
0: No, I think that about sums it up. It's been a super hard case. There's been a lot of barriers. We've had language barriers that have made it really hard to go through. And honestly, one of the biggest issues we've had, one of the biggest barriers is, you know, you call someone in Texas and say, you know, I'm so-and-so with the sheriff's office. I need to talk to you about someone. And that just screams scam, you know, right. In our day and age with all the scams that are coming out. And so every time I reached out to a family member, it was spending weeks to prove that I really was who I said I was and that type of stuff. And so I think that there was just a lot of things to overcome. But it all came together, and it's awesome that we've had everyone help. And, you know, I'd like to just thank all the people from SBI. There was Catherine, there's Brian Davis, Steve O'Cam has been huge in this. He kind of got the wheel spinning on this and got everything started. Othram and all the guys, Michael and all those guys at Othram have been phenomenal, and just, it's just great to see this collaboration come together and the results that we can get from it.
1: Well, thank you so much. And I know it has to be a hard outcome, but also wonderful to provide some closure for the family there. Sergeant Tom Talbot with the Garfield County Sheriff's Office live with me on the KSL In-Depth. 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
2: I'm seeing a patch of slowing on northbound I-15 in the downtown area. It's going to be right about 6 South up to North Temple. By the time you're reaching 6 North, speeds are improving. Not really sure what's causing that. We'll keep an eye on it. And an accident reported 2100 South at 7th West. 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
3: KSL 7-day forecast. You got a 96 today, mostly sunny and hazy. We'll keep wildfire smoke in the forecast tomorrow, 98, breezy, and a chance for thunderstorms that could produce microburst winds. 93, partly cloudy skies on Thursday, just a 20% chance for a pop-up. Mostly sunny, 96 on Friday, windy. More strong winds expected on Saturday, mostly cloudy, 40% chance for a shower, and 82. Winds continue into Sunday, partly cloudy, 72, and then it's 75 on Monday. From KSL Weather Center, I'm Matt Johnson.
1: 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Right now, you've got sunny skies and 88 degrees in Salt Lake City.
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1: 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The New York Times says it's part of a new AI research partnership. The hope is to create new tools for movie production and distribution. Shopify is cracking down on vapes and e-cigarettes. 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It's a way merchants get around legal requirements and sell unlicensed vapes. EV maker Lucid is laying off 18% of its workforce. It comes as the COO leaves and the role is completely eliminated. CNBC reports those job cuts will save around $158 million a year. Your money at this moment, the Dow up just a touch, 41 points. S&P 500 and NASDAQ essentially flat, down 89% and 477 respectfully. Philanthropy is alive and well in the U.S.
7: In a year marked by economic uncertainty, donations to charities were actually up in 2025. Giving USA's annual report says donors gave U.S. charities $617 billion last year, a 3% inflation-adjusted increase over the previous year. Giving increased across the board. Corporations, living individuals, bequests, and foundations all gave more.
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8: Hi, it's Greg Skordas. 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Dynamic diet highlights that personalized approach, and it worked for me. 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
1: 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Auto loan rates as low as 4.74% APR. Here's Ricky Meese.
2: It looks like the backup that we had northbound on I-15 between 6 South and 6 North in Salt Lake County has already started to thin out and ease, and the rest of the Valley freeways seeing a nice and quiet drive. We do have one crash. It's 2100 South at 7th West. 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Ricky Meese in the KSL Traffic Center.
3: Calling for highs in the mid-90s today, mostly sunny and smoky. Overnight, 67 hazy. Tomorrow afternoon, we're going to get a little bit breezy with a chance for thunderstorms and a high of 98. Partly cloudy 93 by Thursday. From the KSL Weather Center, I'm Matt Johnson.
1: Right now, it's sunny 88 degrees here in Salt Lake City. Pretty smoky down in Provo with 91 degrees.
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1: Good afternoon. KSL News Time is 12:30. I'm Becky Bruce filling in for Maria Chaleos today. KSL's top story this hour. Your voice, your vote. There are now less than 8 hours left to get your ballots in before the polls close. KSL News Radio's Heather Peterson has more on how this primary election day is shaping up.
14: There are several key races that could be decided today, especially since the Republicans have closed primaries. Utah's Director of Elections, Ryan Cowley, tells inside sources they usually expect about a third to a half of votes to roll in today.
15: As of this morning, we're at about a 23% turnout, so it's a little light. We should probably get up into the mid-30s, maybe even up to 40%.
14: He says during the primary election, they typically see about 2% of people voting in person, while the majority turns their votes in by mail or to a drop box. But as a reminder, it is too late to mail your ballots. They have to be in the hands of the county clerk's office by 8 p.m. So if you haven't voted yet, your best bet is to turn your ballot into a drop box or go vote in person. Heather Peterson, KSL News Radio.
1: There will be watch parties all over northern Utah today for the election, but you can join ours right here. We're going to have special coverage tonight for the election with hosts from Inside Sources, Greg Skordis and Holly Richardson. That is tonight starting at 7 p.m. The iconic east doors of the Salt Lake Temple have been reinstalled. 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
16: The large solid wooden doors have been part of the temple since its construction.
17: I think every couple who's been sealed here in the temple, who've been married and sealed here in the temple, they've taken their pictures on the steps. They have those doors in the background. Many of them have placed their hands on the doors. You know, those iconic pictures for so many people with their families.
16: Richard Sutton is the senior director with the temple department over the Salt Lake Temple celebration. He says during the celebration, visitors will be able to exit the temple tour through these east doors, which he says has never really happened before. The Church of Jesus Christ of Latter-day Saints says the open house will begin next April and continue through September. Don Brinkerhoff, KSL News Radio.
1: KSL's top national stories. We're hearing contradictory statements from the U.S. and Iran over the issue of nuclear inspections. ABC News White House correspondent Karen Travers has the latest.
18: President Trump this morning claimed on social media that Iran has, quote, fully and completely agreed to what he called highest level nuclear inspections long into the future. He went on to say that if Iran did not agree to this, there would be no further negotiations. But a spokesperson for Iran's foreign ministry says Iran will not allow international inspectors to access nuclear sites damaged during the war. These inspections were included in the nuclear agreement reached with Iran during the Obama administration in 2015. President Trump pulled the U.S. out during his first term, and then Iran began limiting inspections. Karen Travers, ABC News, the White House.
1: President Trump is defending the additional $80 billion that the Pentagon has asked for to fund the Iranian war effort. The president, after landing in Pennsylvania to visit a manufacturing facility, had this to say when asked by a reporter whether the American people would support more funding for the war.
19: Not only do they support it, they demand it because they won't allow Iran to have a nuclear weapon. You want to see trouble? Let them have a nuclear weapon.
1: The last update from the administration had the cost of the war so far at $29 billion. Other national stories KSL is following. Nancy Guthrie's been missing since February, and after all these months, there's finally some momentum in the case. ABC News has learned there was a second ransom note sent to a television station in Tucson, Arizona, in the days following the disappearance that said Savannah Guthrie's mother was abducted and had died. More from ABC's Aaron Katursky.
20: The FBI believes the two notes came from the same sender, but investigators have so far been unable to determine who that is. Savannah said she believed the notes were legitimate, but never gave up on her mother. Investigators are still working to identify the armed man seen lurking at Nancy Guthrie's front door. They're also testing a hair found at the home, along with a mixed DNA sample, hoping those clues will lead to the kidnapper.
1: Savannah Guthrie commented on the story this morning during the Today Show, saying she's not involved in the station's coverage, but she can't pretend she's not there.
21: And so since I am, I wanted to just take the opportunity to ask people to really to beg people to come forward. Somebody knows something. And this is a new story today that is on your radar, but this is the life that my sister lives, that I live, that my brother lives, that our extended families live, that our children live every day. And we are in agony.
1: She also says her family will never stop looking, and they will find their mother. First look traffic, here's Ricky Meese.
22: 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Ricky Meese in the KSL Traffic Center.
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1: The state elections office expects more than a third of voters waited until today to turn in their primary votes. All of them need to be in by 8 o'clock tonight. KSL News Time is 12:37. The NBA draft is tonight, and the Utah Jazz are getting ready to make their pick. Fans are hopeful tonight marks the end of all the losing they've had to endure. KSL News Radio's Adam Small has more.
2: You can feel not only the excitement from all the Jazz fans posting about tonight on social media, but also a sense of hope. The Jazz haven't had a winning season since they traded off stars like Donovan Mitchell and Rudy Gobert almost 4 years ago.
3: Honestly, I have been of the opinion since the trade that like this was kind of what had to happen.
2: Jazz superfan Max Thompson tells me he thinks the Jazz have done what they needed to build a playoff caliber roster despite how unenjoyable all the losing's been. But now he says he thinks no matter who the Jazz draft tonight,
3: this is the hopefully the last piece of the puzzle before we can actually start, you know, trying to win games, and I think we'll be in the playoffs this upcoming season.
2: And even more so, Thompson says he thinks tonight's pick will help lay the foundation for a team that could compete for a championship a few years down the road. At the Delta Center, Adam Small, KSL News Radio.
1: It will be the biggest night for the Jazz in years.
4: That's probably because the Jazz have the second overall pick. It's a happy ending to a terrible 2025-26 season where the team placed last in the Western Conference. The three players expected to be snatched up quick are A.J. DeBonsa, Darren Peterson, and Cameron Boozer. Any one of them could go to the Jazz. The team wants to celebrate with fans, so they're throwing a watch party tonight at the Shops at Southtown. The party will be held in the Northeast parking lot, and it starts at 5 p.m. There will be giveaways, including free swig, summer league tickets, and even some home opener tickets. Alexandria Bonilla, KSL News Radio.
1: We'll be joined by KSL NBA insider Ben Anderson coming up at 12:45 to talk more about the draft. 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The U.S. has eased restrictions on Iran's World Cup team, allowing the squad to travel 2 days before their next match. They had to relocate their base to Mexico after issues with their visas. KSL News Time, 12:39. 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You deserve to love where you bank. Here's Ricky Neese.
5: Nice and quiet on the Valley freeways for your noontime drive. We've had multiple crashes on 2100 South. The one west of I-15 at about 7th West, that's in the clearing stages. Then two very near the same area, 2100 South. One reported at 10th East, the other at 11th East. So far, not seeing any big backups there. Where I am seeing some heavy and sometimes slower traffic, it's in Tooele County, northbound SR 36, going from Erta up to the Stansberry Park Mills Junction area. A lot of that is due to road work. Weathers Construction delivers beautiful modern bath remodels done right. 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Ricky Meese in the KSL Traffic Center.
6: It'll be hot and hazy today, courtesy of wildfire smoke along the Wasatch Front. Look for highs in the mid and upper 90s, mostly sunny. Tomorrow, 98 will be breezy out of the southwest, and then a chance for afternoon and evening thunderstorms, creating for high fire danger. From the KSL Weather Center, I'm Matt Johnson.
1: Smoky 92 in Provo, smoky and 88 in Ogden. Right now in Salt Lake City, we've got 90 degrees. Coming up on Utah's Noon News, we'll chat with KSL's NBA insider about the draft tonight. 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

0: 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Is your retirement account sinking, yet you're getting older, and you're starting to worry about, will I have enough for retirement? What about the money in the bank? 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How do we get growth to get to retirement account? It's simple. Move into gold and silver. Want to know how to do it? 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
9: 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The three things you need to know this hour. First,
10: a man is now facing charges accused of drug use and recklessly setting the Memory Grove brush fire that caused $15,000 worth of damage in Salt Lake City last week. I'm KSL News Radio's Heather Peterson.
9: Second, Utah Jazz fans are hyped for tonight's NBA draft, where the Jazz will pick second, and fans are hopeful tonight's pick is the final piece to ending years of losing. Third, traffic and weather together.
11: Nice and quiet on the Valley freeways. Problems on 2100 South. We've had two crashes reported, one at 11th East, the other at 10th East. Keep an eye out for Salt Lake City PD at the scene. Ricky Meese in the KSL Traffic Center.
12: Hot temperatures and smoky skies today, but a slight chance for storms tomorrow. I'm Matt Johnson.
9: It's 90 degrees at the KSL Common Spirit Health Studios. Here's KSL's top national stories.
13: ABC News, I'm Wayne Cabot. Iran says it did not agree to allowing full nuclear inspections, but just now in Pennsylvania, President Trump maintained his claim that Iran has agreed, echoed by Secretary of State Marco Rubio in Abu Dhabi.
14: We know what they agreed to do, and now they'll either do it or they won't. And if they do, the process moves forward, and if they don't, the president will have some decisions to make.
13: Trump's saying there's no rush to send in the inspectors, and he's defending his ask of Congress of another $80 billion for the Iran war. Very cheap, he says, for Americans to stop a nuclear Iran. Today, France broke its record for hottest day in history. 40 have died in France under a heat dome, also affecting Italy, Spain, Britain, places where air conditioning is not common. The U.S. Supreme Court says border agents may remove green card holders, lawful permanent residents, accused of committing a crime. In this case involving a person coming back from China, arriving at JFK Airport, previously charged with a crime in New Jersey. This is ABC News.
9: Time for the KSL In-Depth. The NBA draft is tonight. It could help the Utah Jazz avoid another tragically bad season. KSL NBA insider Ben Anderson joins me live. Now, Ben, I grew up without an NBA team in my backyard, so I'm going to need you to explain this for me like I'm five. How big a deal is this year's draft?
15: Yeah, this is the highest draft pick the Jazz have had since 1980, and it's a very good draft on top of it. So in addition to BYU's AJ DeBonta, who's at the top of the draft, Darren Peterson, also expected to be a part of the top two picks, and also Cam Boozer, who's the son of Carlos Boozer, who used to play for the Utah Jazz. So a lot of close connections here.
9: And it sounds like there's not really a bad choice for the Jazz when it comes to those top three picks. It's kind of a matter of, you know, who goes first, and then they can adjust and still have a good pick.
15: Yeah, it's more about trying to be the most right rather than getting anything wrong. A lot of people think these are can't-miss prospects. They're all going to be big-time players in the NBA going forward. It's just a matter of actually getting the guy who's going to fit your team specifically the best.
9: Do you have any personal favorites?
15: Well, AJ DeBonta, I think, is the best player in the draft out of BYU, but it does look like he's going to end up being the number one overall pick to the Washington Wizards. Then it's looking at Darren Peterson or Cam Boozer. I think right now, if I had to guess, it would be Darren Peterson for the Jazz.
9: All right. So does this set the stage for a season in which we're not tanking?
15: Yeah, the Jazz are ready to be done with the losing. New rules in the NBA make it really hard to, you know, arrange your record to benefit with a high draft pick. So I think this is going to be the last time we see it with the Jazz, and they're going to move forward towards a playoff run next season.
9: Any predictions for next season?
15: Oh, I think the Jazz do make the playoffs. The question is, are they in the play-in tournament, which is the last four teams that have to fight their way into the playoffs? Or are they one of the top six teams? I think they're going to be right on the edge.
9: I mean, can you imagine a season in which both the NBA and the NHL have Utah teams in the playoffs? That would be pretty special.
15: Yeah, I don't know what they're going to do at the Delta Center to make sure everyone has room. They play at the same time. It's going to be a busy month.
9: Yeah, for sure. Well, Ben Anderson, KSL NBA insider, helping us preview the NBA draft tonight and the Utah Jazz number two pick. Right now, it's KSL News Time, 1249. 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
11: I-15 looking good both directions between Ogden and Provo. We still have the cleanup of a crash 2100 South between 10th and 11th East. And again, we want to give drivers a reminder, getting through Weber Canyon this afternoon, more road work will cause a detour because the freeway is going to be closed eastbound to I-84 Weber Canyon. That will start at 2:30. You'll be detoured, but it'll take you a lot longer to get to where you need to go. 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
12: KSL 7-day forecast, fire danger through the next 7 days. 96 today, mostly sunny and smoky. Keeping smoke in the forecast tomorrow. We've got a slight chance for an afternoon thunderstorm. Could see microbursts out of those guys. High of 98, high fire danger. 93, partly cloudy, 20% chance for shower there on Thursday. Friday, 96, but windy out of the south. Keeping it windy on Saturday, 40% chance for a shower. More winds continue into Sunday, partly cloudy, but a high of only 72 degrees. From the KSL Weather Center, I'm Matt Johnson.
9: Right now, smoky skies pretty much everywhere you go. You got 92 degrees in Provo, 88 in Ogden, and 91 here in Salt Lake City. 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
9: 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President Donald Trump is in Pennsylvania right now speaking at a truck facility. Let's listen in.
10: We stopped it very quickly. That we had a rigged election. That we had a rigged election, but they were so stupid they kept everything going a little bit for us. And what we've done in the last year and a half, nobody's ever seen anything like it. They put America first, they put China first, they put illegal aliens first and everybody else first, but you. But we put you first by a lot. But at long last, you finally have a president who is putting workers first, putting Pennsylvania first, and putting America first. We're doing that, and we're doing it like nobody's ever seen before. And starting on my first day back in office, and this goes all the way back to 2016, too, but right from a year and a half ago, nobody's ever seen anything like this. We're the hottest country anywhere in the world by a lot. But I stood up to the trade cheaters. They're cheaters and abusers and violators of the world like no president has ever stood up before. And now I'm standing up again because Iran cannot have a nuclear weapon, if that's okay. And we're doing quite well. I placed 50% tariffs on foreign copper, aluminum, and steel so they couldn't come in and steal your jobs. And sometimes even more than 100% tariffs. They weren't going to come in from foreign lands and steal your jobs. If they wanted to come in, they pay 100%, they pay 200%, they pay I don't care what it is. They're not going to steal your jobs, okay? And they stop. And right now we have more factories being built, and I mean car factories, AI factories, factories of every type than we've ever had in the history of our country by three times. That's because they didn't want to pay the tariff. How don't you pay a tariff? You build your factory here and you hire American workers. It's quite simple, actually. But as you know, I placed a 25% tariff on foreign automobiles, and very importantly, I opposed a 25% tariff on medium and heavy duty trucks so that Mack Truck could do very well with its factory in Pennsylvania. But all American roads will be filled with American trucks very shortly. Very few people are able to compete with us anymore. They used to rip us off. It was like we were a bunch of babies. American labor worked with us, too. I just met the head of your unions, and they've been terrific. They work with us, and they're fair. They treated us good. Maybe we could negotiate a little bit tougher. Where the hell are the union guys? Those guys are great. They're great. There they are. I want to just say hello. We got to make sure you vote for our congressman here. I'm not doing this for my health.
9: That is President Trump speaking live from Pennsylvania, offering a major address on the economy. Also happens to be a swing district for the November elections in the congressional race there. Coming up now, watching Utah's money. Are your spidey senses telling you to get to Little Caesars? It could be because the pizza chain's teaming up with Sony Pictures to launch a new specialty pizza for Spider-Man, Brand New Day. The Weberoni pizza will have shredded pepperoni across the cheese. More adults are living with roommates, and those roommates are their parents. Fox Business says 1 in 3 adults under 35 still live in their family home. Unemployment, not the issue here. About 70% of them have jobs. The rally for SpaceX might be over. The stock fell 16% yesterday after two other days of weak trading. The market cap was $2 trillion at close yesterday. Your money at this moment, the Dow down ever so slightly, 32 points right now. S&P 500 is down about 1.5%. NASDAQ down just over 2%. A guided tour in Guatemala turned sour when the active volcano of the group was on erupted.
11: Officials say the tourists were climbing the Fuego volcano, which is highly active and unpredictable. Just last year, hikers had just minutes to flee after the same volcano erupted. Local officials now issuing a stern warning,
12: seamos responsables,
11: urging tourists to follow local hiking restrictions.
9: ABC's Rena Roy reporting.
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14: Wrapping up our noontime drive on a quiet note, Valley Freeway is seeing light traffic, good speeds, and no problems. Our main secondary is also pretty quiet, and the earlier crashes that we had on 2100 South at 10th East and 11th East are in the clearing stages. Beautiful kitchens start with the right countertop. 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Ricky Meese in the KSL Traffic Center.
9: Sunny and smoky this afternoon with a high of 96 degrees. More of the same sadly tomorrow, but with a slight chance for some thunderstorms. Right now, sunny skies, 90 degrees. KSL Brightside is next.
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16: 1 o'clock at KSL News Radio. I'm Adam Small. To look at our top stories this hour. Cities across Utah are now considering banning fireworks for 4th of July celebrations because of the high risk of wildfires. KSL News Radio's Cameron Elliott has more.
17: Wildfires have already claimed tens of thousands of acres this year, and the fire season has just begun.
18: It doesn't make sense to, for the amount of pleasure we get with the fireworks, the risks are too high where millions and millions of dollars can be impacted.
17: Justin Huffman is the fire chief for Stockton, Utah, where they have banned fireworks for nearly a decade. Richfield's police chief says while they haven't yet banned fireworks, they are heavily considering it. And the Salt Lake District Attorney Sim Gill says even if fires are lit by accident, they will prosecute all the same. Cameron Elliott, KSL News Radio.
16: Today is Utah's primary election day. You have until 8 o'clock tonight to vote, but it's already too late to return your ballot in the mail. Under a new law, your ballot now needs to be in the care of your county clerk by 8 o'clock tonight. So as long as you're at least in line by 8 p.m. to leave your ballot at a drop box or vote in person, county clerks say you are good to go. Our top national story this hour from ABC News. Today, the U.S. Supreme Court ruled that Border Patrol agents have more authority to deny certain green card holders.
12: The justices today, the conservative majority now bolstering the ability of federal border agents to remove green card holders, lawful permanent residents who are accused of committing a crime when they come to a port of entry. In this case, involved a person coming back from China, arriving at JFK Airport, had been charged with a crime in New Jersey. The border agent said, "You are no longer going to be a legal permanent resident."
16: That's ABC's Devin Dwyer reporting. Your money at this moment. The markets are all down right now. The Dow is currently down just 8 points. The S&P 500 is down 100. The NASDAQ taking another nosedive today, down 531 points. That's more than 2 full percentage points. Coming up, better get used to this heat. KSL weather is next. KSL News Time 102.
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16: Let's get a look at traffic and weather together, which is brought to you by UCCU. 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Here's Ricky Meese.
14: Freeway speeds throughout the valley. No problems reported as far as crashes or delays on the freeways or main secondaries. Again, a reminder, eastbound I-84 is going to be closing this afternoon at 2:30 through Weber Canyon for road work. Again, a detour will be in place, but you may want to plan accordingly to adjust your route or travel time. 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Ricky Meese in the KSL Traffic Center.
16: Boy, is that going to be hot for the next few days. Look for a high of 96 degrees today in Salt Lake City, getting all the way up to 98 tomorrow with a chance of thunderstorms, back down to 93 on Thursday. Right now, 93 degrees and mostly clear skies in downtown Salt Lake City. 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
2: All right, welcome to KSL Brightside. I'm Ethan Miller. I've got Alex Curie here with me. Primary election day, big down day in the market. You know what's interesting, though? Big down day on the market, so everyone looked at SpaceX, which is up today. Amazingly. Last I checked, it was up, I think, 4%. I don't know. I haven't looked.
4: They do.
2: I haven't looked deeply into it. I think it's another tech sell-off.
4: Okay.
2: Which these happen, right? So, you know.
4: Yeah, this is a normal day for you, right? Just going in, watching things.
2: Well, I mean, it's not a normal day. It's NASDAQ's off 1.97%.
4: That's a lot.
2: Two.
4: Yeah.
2: That's a big boy gap down for sure.
4: All right.
2: S&P's off 1.2%.
4: You know what I'm going to do then? I'm going to ignore it the rest of the time. Don't care what happens in the markets today. I'm over it. Bad day in the market. Don't care.
2: Let's do this.
4: All I can do is move on.
2: Let's pivot to the three things.
4: Oh, I love it. Let's jump in right now.
0: Your top trending stories happening right now. KSL Brightside's The Three Things.
4: First thing, the markets are down today.
2: but SpaceX is up a little bit. Okay, so today is primary election day, okay? So there are primary elections in all of Utah's congressional seats, I think. And everyone's watching specifically this new District 1, which leans to the left. So there's a whole new slate of candidates there.
4: I thought you said characters. A whole slate of characters.
2: A whole new slate of characters that have a viable shot. And so that one has become really, really competitive. So we'll see. But look, if you're going to vote, make sure you do it today. Polls close at 8, so make sure that you get your butts in there. There are not nearly as many voting locations as there used to be. There are a fraction of the number of voting locations that there used to be. And also, they've tightened up the rules on mail-in stuff, so you really need to pay attention. It is not majorly more difficult, but it is a little bit more difficult to vote than it was in previous.
4: The primaries are... I think it was the state official who's ahead of voting was like, yeah, you get the votes in. You don't get nearly the people coming in. The in-person voting, do you know what the number was that he quoted?
2: What?
4: The in-person voting during primaries is like 3%. 2 to 3%.
2: Yeah.
4: And I was like, oh.
2: I prefer it.
4: To go in?
2: Yeah.
4: I was the same way. Because it was always a thing for me to go. Now we just have like our Fruit Heights little city hall over here that's like, but I've stopped going to the physical places, and the little drop off for the voting ballots is just right there. I make it a thing. Like that's what I do. Just do the drive through and plop that thing in there now, and you do it a week in advance. However, I don't know. I had some long lines that I had to wait over here at the. Because in Salt Lake, when we lived in Salt Lake County, I would just drive by that. What building is that? It's the clerk's office.
2: The county government center.
4: On 21st South. I would go down through there, and I was like, I want to do my civilian duty. And then when you sit there and you go, oh, shoot, everybody else wanted to too. I got to kind of get into the office here. And so the in person voting for primaries, not as big of a deal. They're anticipating to see, and they don't even get a big voter turnout for primaries, unfortunately, too, which is kind of the thing that I think that was in some of the bigger counties between 20 and 30, like 20% they're hoping for.
2: Yeah.
4: And then, you know, you get whatever you get.
2: The primary election is lower voter turnout for sure, but I'll be there tonight. I'll go up to Cottonwood Heights City Hall and I'll show up, and I'm going to drag my voting age boys with me.
4: I thought you were going to say, I'm going to drag my protest poster boards that I usually bring to those things. I've set them up out in front.
2: You know me, always making a scene.
4: It's always got to be about Ethan Miller and flat earth. Ugh.
2: Everyone look at me. I got something to say.
4: All right, what do you have on number two here?
2: I wanted to also mention, my understanding is, and I should have gotten clarification on this before I make a fool out of myself, but my understanding is there's a special edition of Inside Sources.
4: Yes, no, this evening. Yes? 7 to 9.
2: I got a thumbs up from Caitlin. So they're going to be doing live coverage. So if they're on 7 to 9, then they're going to be on when the polls close and then when they start getting some initial results. So that should be interesting tonight. So KSL News Radio is a great place to just keep an eye on the primary election tonight, because this is one of those years that I think is a little bit of a sneaker primary where there could be some major changes. There are a couple of upsets that are brewing. And if those come through, then the political landscape might look really different next year. So we'll see. So that's the first thing. The second thing, the state of Utah is on fire almost from top to bottom. So we've had 335 fires so far in 2026, wildfires, not house fires, wildfires, 335 wildfires so far in 2026. 255 of those were caused by humans. So the overwhelming amount. And, but you know what's interesting though, Alex, and I didn't realize this, but this is actually not the highest. We could have a record breaking year, but as of right now, we are within a range that we've seen before.
4: Really?
2: They've come on weirdly early.
4: We've just talked about it more. Is that what it is?
2: We've had fewer wildfires. We've had more wildfires. We could still have a record-breaking year. But what was interesting, though, is I saw some detail on, I think it was on Utah Fire Info, I think is what I saw. And it showed the graph which tracks the wildfires with the amount of precipitation we've gotten. And they are just
4: exactly
2: overlap.
4: It's exactly what they,
2: less the precipitation, more wildfires.
4: Exactly what you'd be waiting for if you saw a graph like that.
2: It's really,
4: like
2: really interesting. Yeah, yeah. But
4: I'm still holding the Matt Johnson, KSL meteorologist, KSL 5 meteorologist, Matt Johnson. I'm still holding him 100% accountable. If we don't get the big monsoon weather that he had semi promised from above, then I'm going to be very disappointed in Matt.
2: Here's what you don't want. You don't want to be that guy. So I know that you could probably get away with it.
4: What do you mean?
2: I know what you're thinking. And I know that you could probably get away with it. And I know that in past years, you have gotten away with it. But don't be that guy that sparks one off and says, well, I didn't think this would
4: do it. And in our next segment, we're actually going to talk about some of the things that are like, I mean, it's easy to know exactly, you know, you already know the ones that are normal and are going to set off the fires, but we have other ones that are not necessarily the human caused actions that you would think would lead to a fire. But nevertheless, we have found ways to ignite wildfires in the state of Utah in the hot weather.
2: So we have, in the last 24 hours, we have 7 new fires. And I'm going to tell you quickly where they are. So one is up above Promontory. They're calling it East Promontory. It's actually right on top of the north end of Promontory. I don't know how they name these things. Sometimes the names are clear. Sometimes the names are not clear. We've got one sparked off in the last 24 hours on the west side of Utah Lake. They're calling that Dutchman. They've got one over near Duchesne. They're calling that, they don't have a name for that. It's 12928 West, 5000 North.
4: You better get on it having a weird cagey name, okay?
2: Come on, can we get some names
4: for these? Come on, Duchesne, figure it out.
2: There's another new start out in Emery County, south. Oh, just off of that, kind of in the Book Cliffs area, it looks like. They're on the Highway 6. They're southeast of Price. And then we've got another one, a new one that is called the Cottonwood Fire, and that is just off of I-15. Is that near Beaver? Is that what I'm looking at here? I think right near Beaver is what I'm looking at.
4: But see, that's why you just name it a fire. But then you can't. It's almost like the hurricanes. You name it that one thing, it just keeps that same letter.
2: Another new start they're calling Strawberry Creek, and that is down near Kanab, it looks like. And then another one, I saw one last one I'm going to hear. This is a Four Corners. It's called Aneth, A-N-E-T-H, and that's just above the Four Corners, so... There you go. Those are the 7 new starts in the last 24 hours.
4: Hey, you guys, Ethan wanted so bad. He's like, can I read off the new fires and their fun names? And we're like,
2: Sure, kid.
4: Sure, go ahead.
2: I just thought, you know, if there's someone listening right now and they are down
4: near Beaver,
2: near Aneth, which is in the San Juan County, just up from Four Corners, and if they're listening, I want them to know. They should watch out for it.
4: Very top of Promontory, actually, just north of it. It's called the North Promontory Fire. I don't know how they come up with
2: the
4: names. And then you asked how they come up with. Oh, it's East Promontory. I thought it was about where they've started, right?
2: Yeah, but this doesn't.
4: A guy fired a fiery arrow from East Promontory. Got to North Promontory. All right, there you go.
2: And then finally, the third thing. You remember Brendan Sorsby, the embattled Red Raiders quarterback.
4: Yes, that's right.
2: He's not going to be playing for Texas Tech this year after that big scandal with him and his gambling problem. he's out of college football. He said, hey, he so. He

0: and try and go back to some
1: other college. No, he won't for Texas Tech, for sure he won't.
0: Have you seen players before who skip a year, they don't play for a year, and then they join the draft and they're able to be drafted? I mean, could he?
1: Yeah. Especially quarterbacks. I don't know how. The thing is I'm on board with the people who say this too. They're like, Texas Tech made all this fuss about this guy. And we've made all this fuss about this guy. And I don't even think he's that good. He was definitely middle of the pack of the Big 12 last year. That was my take. And any good team that he played.
0: With Cincinnati.
1: And I just don't think he's nearly as good as people think. And we're making a fuss over a guy. Look, he gambled and everything. That's fine. Kicking him out, whether or not Texas Tech was going to go, to the sheets, to go to the mattresses, to fight this thing, then there you go.
0: I know what you're saying. And this is a common thing in college football. And the subjectivity is real in college football. And it causes problems with analyzing players. But at the same time, though, at Cincinnati, he gave them a really good season. And even though, yeah, they didn't have a stacked.
1: Yeah. They had a decent season, which is in Power Four terms.
0: A good season.
1: Meh.
0: Which means, I mean, I think that warrants the next step, right? Isn't that what you do with quarterbacks?
1: Sure. Well, so, yeah. All right. We'll see.
0: You give him a chance to show that he can also
1: do more. The NFL will chew you up and spit you out. And it's an ultimate meritocracy. So we'll see. Millard, I did want to mention, since we were on the theme of sports, it's the draft. It's the NBA draft tonight, and the Utah Jazz are picking second in the draft.
0: Oh, all right. So everyone wants to know, how close can they get to AJ
1: DiBonsa to getting him? Yeah, I don't know. It's all about whether the Wizards are going to do, but the Wizards have sort of kept it cagey, which is what you do. I don't know. I think they're going to try to do the things they can to get him, and if it's unreasonable, they're not going to do it. And I think they are just fine with Darren Peterson if DiBonsa goes first.
0: Because I've heard, so people around here have been saying that Darren Peterson is better than DiBonsa. Is that sour grapes?
1: That's people basically just going, we're not going to get AJ anyway,
0: so.
1: Well, he stinks. He can't shoot three. Yeah, you get a lot of that. All right, we'll take a break. We'll come back. When we do come back, there is a whole long list of things of how humans are causing fires. We're talking firework bans and some other things that are coming up, so you don't want.
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3: All right, we're going to keep going with Fire Talk. A couple of things that I wanted to point out is that I think Governor Cox listened to your rant. Was it yesterday? About how you thought we should just ban fireworks in the state?
4: Oh.
3: Is that what you were saying? You were saying no, that yesterday. Something like that yesterday.
4: I was saying, hey, everybody, set off your fireworks while I'm driving by on I-15. And we looked at the map. What did we say yesterday?
3: There are, so most areas of the Salt Lake Valley, you cannot light fireworks.
4: Unless you're in West Valley, Taylorsville.
3: Murray.
4: Murray
3: doesn't care at all.
4: Murray has no feelings. Murray has zero. Their past feeling on any kind of doing right. No, but I don't know if I said ban it for the whole state, but I was saying maybe this year take a little bit more of a break.
3: That's the impression I got from
4: him. Yeah. Okay.
3: Well, Governor Cox was listening.
4: Dang it.
3: And
4: Did he take my advice or did he tell me to shut up?
3: Now he's encouraging Utahns to skip fireworks because of the wildfire concerns.
4: Yeah, they should.
3: And I think he actually name dropped you. I think he actually said
4: that. Yeah. Alan Kirby.
3: I was listening to this guy on
4: KSL. It used to be Nightside. I don't know what it is now. Whatever the heck it is now. He's with that other guy. The furniture guy, Ethan Allen.
3: You know that program they recycled for the evening.
4: So, okay, what did I've got for you?
3: I want to make just one last point here about this. He is right that probably most areas of the state, this is imprudent. But at the same time, I don't know. Are there other stronger actions that could be taken than just an encouragement?
4: Well, what would? You mean like an emergency ban and like you're going to get fined, kind of a thing?
3: I don't know.
4: Like you're going to get hit with a massive ticket?
3: I don't know.
4: All right.
3: But I do think this. Every time I see that human caused. Mm-hmm. So 344 total fires this year, and 260 of them were human caused, I think. So the vast majority.
4: Yeah. So here's
3: behind. So some of those human caused fires, the humans don't even know they caused it. For example, sparks can come off of a truck, right? And catch fire next to the highway. That driver may not know that actually happened. They'll just keep driving. But for the most part, though, for these human caused wildfires, there is a man, and I think we know it's a man, who had a moment.
4: You're talking about with like a chain being not secured to the trailer.
3: Whether it's a chain dragging or if it's a, hey, I know that I shouldn't target shoot here, but I'll probably be okay. I'll just be careful.
4: I can't believe you're putting this on dudes.
3: This isn't the best place for a campfire, but I'm going to be careful. Or I bet I can use my weed torch here if I'm just careful, right? With these wildfires, there's a dude who had a moment to think about what he was about to do and consider it. And I just think we need to apply that to our fireworks and say, okay, I have a moment here before I light this. Am I really okay?
4: Okay, so I have in front of me here. This is a story that Cam Elliott did for KSL News Radio, and this is about that very same topic, and here's what it sounds like, because, you know, Ethan says, all you guys are letting fires off out there. Oh, heaven forbid.
3: I'm sorry. Are we
4: try to go out there with your families.
3: Do you think I'm interested to know if you think I'm wrong about this.
4: Hey, hit us with your stereotypes, 57500. Go ahead and...
3: Hey, look, I'm not afraid to engage in the topic of gender.
4: You think so, Ethan? says mostly men are lighting the wildfires out there. Here's what Cam Elliott said about the story with it.
5: Stockton, Utah has led the pack in banning fireworks displays altogether, while cities like Richfield are heavily discouraging residents from setting fireworks displays of their own this year. Richfield's chief of police, Trent Lloyd, told KSL they will do whatever they can should a full ban be enacted. But given the city's passion for fireworks, he says it would be like fighting a tidal wave with a teaspoon.
3: Well, so that's, is Stockton known for their passion for fireworks? Is that what?
4: Bad analogy, because fighting water with water is a bad a tidal wave with a teaspoon. You don't need the teaspoon, all right?
3: No, the water's coming.
4: You throw water at that water.
3: I think it means like bailing it out with a teaspoon.
4: Yeah, yeah. Oh, yeah.
3: Yeah.
4: Yeah. No, I thought it meant like just trying to put out a massive fire with a teaspoon. A tidal wave's a bad analogy because that's water. That's actually offensive to the people who are. To the gods of fire.
3: Well, I think we can all agree that whether it's a tidal wave or a wildfire, a teaspoon is inappropriate.
4: Teaspoon's not going to do
3: it's
4: it.
3: Not gonna, it's going to be dead.
4: So, in the end, though, should more communities be doing this? Would your community even consider it?
3: Honestly,
4: because you guys have them banned everywhere up there, so there's no, you guys don't have to think anything about it.
3: No, where I live, it's not even a question. But I think in the city, I don't think there's a need to take drastic action. Because where are these wildfires being started? They're being started out on undeveloped land.
4: Sure.
3: It's people out recreating. That's where these fires are getting started. And so I mean I get what Governor Cox is saying, but at the same time, even in my neighborhood where it's outright banned, if someone were to start lighting off fireworks in my neighborhood, the risk is actually pretty low.
4: Yeah, it is low. But do you have people who will tattle? So my wife grew up in...
3: Yes, we have tattles.
4: My wife grew up in Woodland Hills, which is a very, very, in a very, precarious position there on the side of the hill above Salem. And if people take fireworks up there, like they are going to hunt you down. Like it is a triangulated position. It is Jack Bauer from 24 level of run you down. And in the years that we lived up there and in the years that I've been up there, I can't recall more than once or twice hearing a pop or something like that. Mm-hmm. And you just have people, they're just gone. They're out there finding that person. They're hunting them down.
3: Yeah.
4: And you won't find that body. Right?
3: Millard. It'll be gone.
4: No, but I mean, like this is a community who is worried about wildfires. And then with the wildfires, which they've had before, mm-hmm. then come the floods, right?
3: Yep.
4: And those mudslides also hit some people there.
3: Yeah, when you burn the vegetation off, there's a whole other set of problems that you have after that. So, but this is kind of my only point is really the wildfire problem is in more rural areas. That's where people where people are triggering them, and that's where people need to kind of behave themselves a little bit.
4: Yeah, here you go. Here they are. Here are the big ones. Equipment and vehicle use, debris, open burning, recreation and ceremony. Not like that last one. What the heck's going on there? I want to know what's going on. Firearms and explosive use, power generation, transmission, distribution, fireworks, arson, railroad operations, smoking, and then misuse of fire by a minor. Yeah. Yeah. So there you go.
3: So the number one thing are vehicles.
4: Yeah, equipment and vehicle use.
3: Hot engines driving over dry grass. Yeah. Mm-hmm. Yeah.
4: Okay.
3: All right.
4: We'll take a break. We'll come back. By the way, speaking of 4th of July traditions, if you're driving by in your town, are there already seats along the parade routes in the cities where you live? I want to know. Seems very early, but I've been shocked in years past. And plus, what's the etiquette with setting up the chairs, holding it overnight, putting the blankets across everything, roping it off? We'll come back and talk about that next. It is KSL Brightside.
6: It is 1:30 at KSL News Radio. I'm Adam Small. The look at our top stories this half hour. Good breaking news, and it is some good news. The Bonneville fire burning above the University of Utah is now 84% contained. That's according to Utah Fire Info, who says crews will remain out there today and probably tomorrow. They're hoping to finalize containment within that time. The NBA draft is tonight, and Jazz fans are excited to see who their team takes with the second overall pick. Jazz fan Max Thompson says he thinks the Jazz will take Darren Peterson, but regardless of who they pick, he thinks there are good days ahead for Utah.
7: It feels incredible. So, yeah, I would definitely say that this is hopefully the last piece of the puzzle before we can actually start, trying to win games, and I think we'll be in the playoffs this upcoming season.
6: Thompson says he thinks whoever the Jazz pick tonight can be part of a team that could compete for a championship a few years from now. The draft starts at 6 o'clock tonight. The large solid wooden doors have been put back on the east side of the Salt Lake Temple of the Church of Jesus Christ of Latter-day Saints. The doors have been a part of the temple since just before its dedication in the late 1800s. Each half of the iconic doors are nearly 600 pounds. It took a crew about 3 hours to reattach them to the temple. Our top national story this hour from ABC News. The U.S. Supreme Court has ruled on a case that could affect the religious liberties of prison inmates. The ruling dismissed the case of a Rastafarian inmate who had his hair forcibly cut off by prison guards.
8: So in the case of Damon Landor, it was the forcible cutting of his hair, which he, in all Rastas, considered to be sacred, the most physical manifestation of their faith. It could involve cases of taking away a Bible or forcing a certain inmate to eat something that's against their religion. People that have that experience now won't have as easy a recourse in court.
6: That's ABC's Devin Dwyer. The court ruled against his lawsuit, saying inmates are not permitted to sue individual guards. Your money at this moment. Market's still trending downwards right now. Dow currently down 46 points. The S&P 500 is down 96. The NASDAQ taking a massive tumble again today, down 516 points. Coming up, plenty more heat. Where it came from already today, KSL weather is next. KSL News Time, 1:33.
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18: Had a report of a crash in Draper. Northbound I-15 at the Bangor Highway exit ramp, getting moved to the shoulder. I'm not seeing anything in the traffic cameras. In fact, we have a really nice drive in progress on all the valley freeways. Another crash on 2100 South, this time reported at 800 East. 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Ricky Meese in the KSL Traffic Center.
6: It's going to be a hot one this week. Look for a high of 96 degrees today, 98 tomorrow with a 30% chance of seeing thunderstorms, down to 93 Thursday. Not expected to get back below the 90s until this Saturday. Right now it is 91 degrees and mostly sunny skies in downtown Salt Lake City. I'm Adam Small from the KSL Common Spirit Health Studios. 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
3: All right, welcome back. I'm Ethan Miller here with Alex Keery. This is KSL Brightside. We've got parades coming up. 4th of July just around the corner. So what's your story? How do you do this? Do you like to go and stake out a spot at the parade ahead of time? Do you like to spend the night? Now, apparently the rules for this can change a lot from city to city. But it is common kind of across the state and even here in Salt Lake, at least up until recently. I've been doing it recently.
4: Yeah. I've been announcing
3: you can
4: the
3: stay
4: 24th parade
3: overnight.
4: Yes.
3: Out on the parade
4: and
3: route.
4: People do. What's my favorite one is that when people are sleeping in front of the city county building in Salt Lake City, and you're like,
3: yeah,
4: come on. That seems, and they're like, oh yeah, me and my 6-year-old and my 4-year-old and my 1-year-old, we and my wife, we all just slept on this on the lawn, yeah, of the city county building.
3: But that dude can't. This dude over here, you kick him out.
4: So you're like, look, it's fine. You guys can do it. Here's the thing. They're setting up these parades everywhere. Now, Ethan, you and I are going to go do the Freedom Festival parade down in Provo.
3: Yeah, it's going to be cool.
4: On the
3: 4th. Do they throw candy?
4: You can. I mean, I can't tell you how against the rules throwing candy is.
3: Is it?
4: Oh, my gosh.
3: Because it depends. Because they used to throw candy up here in Salt Lake.
4: The Provo one was a pioneer of you're out. So I have a funny story.
3: Were people like throwing hand grenades?
4: No. It's kids running into the street, like near the horses, you know, kind of a thing. Because they'll throw the candy will be kind of out in the middle, and I'll tell you where they're still throwing candy, at least they have in years past, is the Kaysville parade for 4th of July. They throw the candy like crazy, and it's all sorts of stuff. Dental brochures.
3: It's because in Kaysville, they still know what people want.
4: Well, in Kaysville, people are definitely, the setting up of chairs is wild. It's chairs, it's ropes, it's caution tape, it's blankets, it's Nana's quilt.
3: But if you go to a parade and they don't give you candy, why do you even go?
4: Just to sit in the hot. My favorite, but I was going to tell you about the Freedom Parade in Provo.
3: Mm-hmm.
4: When you and I are going to be walking next to the float, because we'll be basically looking like Deanie Wimmer security guards.
3: We'll be there escorting Deanie Wimmer.
4: Yeah, yeah.
3: And
4: Kevin will probably be there. Kevin Eubank will probably be there. So we're going to be looking like security running along the side. Just kidding. My favorite is when they'll speed up the float. Like, hey, we got to get going here. And then you and I are like, okay, hold on. Like, Ethan, we're going to end up running a 10K. I'm just letting you know right now. So by the end of it, though, you'll have walked the parade route, and there were people that slept overnight, right?
3: Yeah.
4: And they're dead freaking asleep middle of the day, and they're just like, mouth open, and they are missing every bit of the parade. Now part of that is that the party overnight for kids in Provo is the overnight thing.
3: Yeah.
4: You know what I mean? Like, that's a fun thing. But you will watch. People will be in their sleeping bags, and they will have not gotten out. They're under, like, some shade, and they're like, I'm out.
3: What time do we have to be there?
4: I think 4:40 is the call time.
3: Like 4 o'clock in the morning?
4: 4:40 a.m. It's usually 4:45.
3: Should I just get a hotel down there?
4: No, those are all booked.
3: Okay.
4: But I do want you to show up at 4:40. No, it's not 4:40, but it is like...
3: I believe you. I know. I would have done that.
4: I know.
3: Well, because I've done Salt Lake, and Salt Lake is...
4: Pretty early, but you know also that you show up and you don't need to be there that early. You know
3: that is annoying.
4: So
3: I do it every year, though.
4: So here's the deal. We've got a morality police here for you because there's an article about this, and I think we all know the sneakiest, cheatiest things that people do to make sure that they can get that seat at the very front row for their parade.
2: Navigating the thin blue line between right and wrong. Ethan and Alex are the morality police.
3: All right, here's the question. Are you willing to break the rules in order to make sure that you have the best seat at the parade? Are you willing to do that? Are you willing to get out there earlier than the rules say? Are you willing to move someone else's stuff?
4: Oh,
3: are
4: you willing to that's do bad what it move.
3: Takes? Riverton Town Days Parade has a thing up on Facebook.
4: What do they do?
3: They say this: please wait. So their parade is on July 3rd.
4: So the Thursday,
3: And this is what they say. They say, please wait until Monday, June 29th. To place chairs, blankets, or other items to save your viewing spot. Now, this is what they also say. Please also remember that if you place items on private property, they may be moved. Property owners still need access to water their lawns, mow, and perform other yard maintenance. If your belongings are in the way, they may not be there when you return.
4: Yeah, no, I'd burn them. They're in the front yard. Third degree felony, by the way, if you put your stuff in my yard.
3: He'll shoot it with a shotgun.
4: Straight to jail. No, but I think that this is a real thing. I wonder what Kazel's is because it will start popping up here in the next few days. And I bet it's around the same thing.
3: Let's see here. Kaysville.
4: No, I got it. I got it right here. So you search other things. You keep rolling out the story. I'm going to go to the Kaysville.
3: Well, I've kind of rolled it out, but I did find though a list. So I had AI compile a list of etiquette, unspoken etiquette of, for parades. Okay. Now, number one, a blanket or chair is generally respected as long as someone is actively occupying it, though leaving chairs out overnight to secure front row view is extremely common in neighborhoods across the state. Now, do you think, Alex, that if someone has put their blanket there, you literally cannot touch
4: Look
3: it?
4: At this.
3: You have to respect it.
4: Look at this. First of all, this is a lie. This one's a lie.
3: Where are you? What are you looking at?
4: Kaysville City.
3: Okay, tell us.
4: Kaysville City generally prohibits placing chairs, blankets, or canopies on the parade route prior to midnight on the night of July 3rd. That is a freaking lie. That stuff is up. It's going to be on Main Street in the next, either Monday or Tuesday of next week. It is 100% going to be that way. If not, by this weekend, you'll start to see some early goers. Here's the thing. I'm just going to tell you a little hack. And you tell me if this is bad parade etiquette. You tell me if this is worse.
3: Okay.
4: Because the people will do the thing where they put their stuff out and then they rope it all off. And then they kind of do this whole, well, that's, I'm here now. And a lot of times they're not there. I can't tell you how many times. So we roll up, we're slumming it up in Fruit Heights. And so then we come down to have where the nice parade is, right? Mm-hmm. In Kaysville.
3: Yeah. So you're not even residents of Kaysville.
4: So we roll up. It's already bad start. So we bring our golf cart. Mm-hmm. Golf cart is amazing, by the way, for the 4th of July, almost exclusively.
3: Did you just join the parade?
4: We joined the parade route. That's how we see it the best. We see all of our friends.
3: Front row.
4: So what we do is we come across the grass of Davis High School, and we're coming into the back area here, and then we just pull up. And I find where there's kind of a gap and get right there.
3: And you got shade because you got a canopy? You got a seat to sit in?
4: Yeah. Yes. And we get looked at funny sometimes because we didn't sleep there overnight or that. But there are so often than not, these people are roping off huge areas and then they don't use them. And they're roped off for basically their own personal picnic during the parade.
3: Yeah.
4: And I'm like, hey, man, and we'll park behind it. But our kids will walk up and then they're like, no, this is my grandkids' area to catch the candy. My kids aren't on the grass. They're on that little edge of the street right there.
3: Yeah, yeah, they're in the curb.
4: What are you doing?
3: Yeah.
4: So they shame my kids, like, whose kids are these? And I'm like, they're ours. Get over it, lady. See, now you're talking about the fires getting started
3: they
4: by
3: just
4: the guys.
3: They just say that. Whose kids are these?
4: And then they look over and they kind of half look in my direction.
3: Like, look at them.
4: Whose seven freaking out of control kids are these from Fruit Heights?
3: Well, but here's the thing, too, is, I mean, kids, the candy's for the kids.
4: Yes.
3: And why would you try and discourage other kids from getting at candy? I mean, that seems like a crazy
4: thing. It is funny. It's turned 100% commercial, and it's just like, oh, these bracelets and necklaces, these plastic bracelets and necklaces brought to you by Phil's Orthodontics. Like, everything is sponsored.
3: Mm-hmm.
4: Come check it out. Get your home listed by Mike. You know what I mean?
3: We should sponsor something for Brightside.
4: Well, the thing is KSL is pretty picky about the floats that it, or the parades it gets in. But it's actually a relatively cheap buy-in. So you and I should just go up, get on my golf cart, and ride around. And spray paint Brightside, KSL Brightside on the side of our golf cart.
3: Well, we've got
4: Corey, would you ride on it? Corey, would you ride on it? Would you come to the Kaysville Day Parade?
19: Sure, I'll ride on the golf cart.
4: Hey, stop acting like you're too good for it, first of all. Caitlin, are you in? We're going to need her to coordinate it.
3: I think she's nodding, yeah.
4: Well, I love how it doesn't even merit a response. She's like, I guess these guys' ideas are so stupid. Fine. All right, we'll take a break. We'll come back. You can keep your what goes on in your city text coming in. What's the etiquette of how early you can put your stuff out, how late you can come up and walk up and put your butt down right next to somebody else's family who's put their stuff together. When we return, we've been graced in the studio by one of our colleagues here, of course, at KSL News Radio. Maria Chaleos is going to explain to us the coolest thing that's happened in this studio since our posters got moved out, because I frankly was so excited to get those freaking things out of here. So now we're going to talk with Maria next, and we're going to tell you how you can be more informed in the future. Stay right here. It's KSL Brightside.
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3: All right, welcome back to KSL Brightside. I'm Ethan Millard here with Alex Keery. And when you think about midday and afternoon news, well, there's pretty much one person who's dominated that space for a long, long time. That's Maria Chaleos, and she joins us now. And Maria, we're glad to be here. We want to help everyone understand what you've been incubating this whole time. And that is something that KSL as an organization has needed for a long time, and I know this, they've been talking about it for a long, long time, and that is KSL News Daily. Tell us about it.
27: Yeah, I'm so excited to have a new project. We've spent the last few weeks kind of researching, deciding the best ways to do this, and today we launched the first episode of the KSL News Daily, and What a perfect day for it. Election day. So
3: yeah,
4: it's a little bit going
27: easy,
4: on.
27: It's pretty easy to take a deep dive into election day this year because so many controversial topics.
4: Yeah. When you say deep dive too, does that mean like you're just doing a, it's going to be these long form, you know, interviews with the Daggett County, you know, county clerk.
27: Alex,
4: no, I would just assume that like this allows you to have more, because tell me the difference of like what the challenges would be of putting together a normal news show that you've done for a long time here on this station versus going, all right, now it's in podcast form, but what are the limitations or what kind of stays the same versus what has been kind of more of a let your hair down type of a deal?
27: So even with middays in the past year, we still only had like 7-minute blocks for our in-depth stories, which is really a lot,
4: a lot
27: given kind of the format. But what this allows me to do is take one subject every day, or if there's two subjects that are good, maybe just kind of parse it out and spend the amount of time each of those subjects need.
3: Yeah.
27: So we're talking 15, 20 minutes, right? So you get a lot of context that you wouldn't necessarily get in a 7-minute story. And you kind of get, we bring in all of our experts, and I'm going to call our reporters experts.
4: Oh, for sure.
27: Out on the streets every day covering these stories. So I'll bring them in and we kind of get a behind the scenes too. Like what it's like out in that story. What did this look like?
3: Yeah.
27: Things that people, we don't have time or the luxury to give on the radio.
3: So this is on-demand news in a podcast format. What's the schedule like for you? When do these episodes appear?
27: They drop every morning, 5 a.m. When I say every morning, every weekday morning.
3: Okay.
27: No, I'm not going to work 7 days. I work six already. Seven's too much.
4: They would ask if you gave them the opportunity.
3: Yeah.
27: And I do think, though, just given my personality, there will be days where I want a bonus episode. So you might see something that will drop over the weekend. But right now, we're just going to take a manageable chunk and try to do that. And I say we. I have a wonderful editor, Jenny, who's helping me with this as well, but it's the two of us. So, and I should tell you, the podcast starts with the three things that you need to know to start your day. So we talk about those important things that you need to start your day. Then we go on an in-depth subject, and then I'm taking a note from you guys, and we're ending on kind of a bright side. So there is a story that's either quirky or something fun to do for the day. So today, for example, if you listen to the podcast, I did a fun story on birding and bird cams and the popularity of bird cams. And it turned out just to be a lovely,
3: you know, story. I love this idea so much because, and I tell people this all the time that the newsroom is such an amazing place to work. You have all these people. They are the smartest people you ever know, and they're always working on something interesting, and there's always learning going on and research going on, and it's so much fun. And sometimes the news format kind of just limits the total amount of information you can bring. And so, you know, you've got these people, and they are the smartest people you know. They've been working on a story for days, and then they've got 1 or 2 minutes to deliver the information. And you're able to take these people and say, hey, let's talk a little more about it, because I've had that experience before, listening to a news story, watching a news story, and thinking, boy, I just wish I had a little more information about that. And this is how you get that.
27: Yes. And we'll also speak with the experts. I mean, I've already done some in-depth pieces that I'm excited. I'm not going to tell you about them, but on stories that I think are super important. And I did go out and speak to experts on those topics. So it won't be that you won't ever hear the experts on those topics, but a lot of the time you are going to hear kind of that backstory, the analysis from our reporters who were on the scene.
3: That's so awesome. So this News Daily, KSL News Daily podcast, every morning, every weekday morning, 5 a.m.
27: Yes.
3: is when it drops. And where do we find it? What's the best place?
27: On any platform that you listen to a podcast on, Ethan, you'll be able to find it.
3: All right.
4: I've got it up right here on just Apple Podcasts.
3: So I'm going to go to it right now.
4: Subscribe to it pretty easily.
3: Subscribe.
27: Okay, so today again, but all about election day.
4: So today's going to be election day and election coverage. And as you, we were just talking about this beforehand about how you've seen election days, quite a few in your time. We were talking about the, how primaries are a little bit different too. And so how are they handling the primary situation for elections versus what you're noticing of just like a general election, on top of the fact that some of the rules have changed on the, and rules that change on mail-in stuff or any elections or any general, anything that you have to do with the public always takes a minute. And so how are they handling this from the experts that you've chatted with?
27: People are getting used to the new rules about the ballots. So if you haven't heard, folks, you need to go in person and vote today by 8 o'clock. You can't just think you're mailing it today like you could in the past. That's not a thing anymore. But most people at this point have gotten that word, or they didn't get a ballot in the mail, so they've kind of had to go out and research how to get their ballot. But we know in Salt Lake County, you know, primaries are usually very low voter turnout. You get, you know, 20-30% of the voters out. And apparently right now in Salt Lake County, that's up. More people are voting this year.
4: It's the spam text messages that I got. I think that's where they came. I think where all this great responses come from.
3: I think for people in Salt Lake County, because Salt Lake County now has a large part of Salt Lake County is now District 1. Mm-hmm. And so for a lot of independents and Democrats in Salt Lake County, they feel like they finally have an election to vote in.
27: Which makes a huge difference.
3: Which I think is driving up their participation.
27: You feel like you have a voice, so you're more excited to participate. And, you know, local elections, those are the ones that impact us the most. They're the ones that we should be voting in. We should be voting in all of them. Right. They are the ones that impact
4: us. Someone gets in their car, Maria, and they have the KSL News Daily app and they or the podcast, and they pop it up. And let's say, I mean, you guys are dropping these at early a.m. Mm-hmm. Is it a two-hour situation? It looks like today. I mean, that's 24 minutes is like bite-size, easy to consume. Boom, you get your full day before you. That's basically my, I'm sure you guys did some research into this. It's basically my commute time, exactly. I think that's probably built into that.
3: They did this podcast for you, Alex. So trying to get you some information.
4: Thank you so much, because my commute is 26 and a half minutes.
27: We just love you so much, Alex. We had to make this work for you.
4: But I would assume that would be, it was deliberate, because in my head, maybe when I thought what the idea was starting to come forward, I thought, yeah, let's look. I bet it's going to be an hour and 20 minutes. So I was like, no, you guys doing this. It's going to be,
27: hour, I'm going to need a team of seven.
4: I was going to say it's a lot, but they can have everything wrapped up by the time they even get to their office. They'll already have a full snapshot.
27: And the luxury is too, though, with a podcast, that if you do have a subject that really needs that extra time, you can give it, right?
3: Yeah.
4: Does that mean this doesn't take anything away from the Garden Show, does it?
27: No, I don't think it competes with the Garden Show.
4: That's not just you know, that, those, like
3: nothing.
27: The Greenhouse
3: does it.
27: Listeners, man, they are faithful listeners.
3: Yeah.
27: I watch them on the text page, and the people who text, they text every week. And you think, oh, they're texting in the 8 o'clock hour. No, they will text in different hours. Like, I'll actually go back and look and like, oh my gosh, they're listening for 3 hours. Who does that?
4: There's that. Well, and you know what ends up happening too is that you'll have people who are listening to it while they're gardening, which is always mm-hmm. funny too. The Greenhouse Show has plus you guys are at like all the different nurseries everywhere. And I cheat every year and I get like the tomato plants that are like pretty much already done. And then I put them in my garden and go, oh, amazing.
27: Look at what Insta garden.
4: I mean, these are homemade tomatoes. You didn't have something from my salsa garden. Then I pretend like I'm Maria Chalios.
3: We've become gardeners at our house. So
27: I know we've talked about heirloom tomatoes before, Ethan.
3: So make sure that you go wherever you go to podcasts. Mm-hmm. There's one installed on your phone. Yeah, or KSLpodcast.com. Mm-hmm. And look for KSL News Daily and make sure that you've got that in-depth news on demand courtesy of the woman who does it better than anyone else, Maria Chalios.
27: That's very kind. Thank you.
3: We sure are glad that you joined us. We talk about it.
27: We all make mistakes.
4: Are you going to be missing doing election coverage tonight all the way to like 10 or 11?
27: I think I should just bite my tongue.
4: Anyway, we'll open it up for
27: Greg
4: and Holly.
27: Things,
4: yeah. Maria, thank you so much. Good luck on the on this, and we're going to be listening. We've got more to go around the corner. Stay right here with us on KSL News Radio.
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5: 2 o'clock at KSL News Radio. I'm Adam Small. We'll look at our top stories this hour. Charges are now being filed against the man accused of setting the Memory Grove brush fire in Salt Lake City earlier this month. KSL News Radio's Heather Peterson has details.
7: 43-year-old Matthew Nelson was found near the fire with meth and a torch on him. He's now facing 3 charges for reckless burning that endangered human life and 2 other drug-related charges. Investigators determined the Memory Grove brush fire was a campfire made of cans, wrappers, and logs that went awry, spreading to the surrounding dry grass. Salt Lake County District Attorney Sim Gill says every case involving starting fires, whether intentional or not, will be taken seriously, especially during this dangerously dry fire season.
8: And if you cause a wildland fire, or if the fire damages homes or structures or injures someone, we will file criminal charges against you. and prosecute you to the fullest extent of the law.
7: Officials estimate the fire caused about $15,000 in damage to the city's trees. In Salt Lake City, Heather Peterson, KSL News Radio.
5: Our top national story this hour from ABC News. Contradictory statements from U.S. and Iranian leaders today over the issue of nuclear inspections in Iran.
9: President Trump Tuesday insisting the Iranians have agreed to allow nuclear inspectors into their country, despite a spokesman for Iran's foreign ministry saying they have no plans for that.
10: They're wrong. They're wrong. They know they're wrong. They told us inside, and we have it down, 100% inspections. And if they were right, I'd cancel the meetings right now.
9: Asked when inspectors would actually be on the ground in Iran, the president said there is no rush. It will be at the appropriate time. Vice President Vance Monday said he expects the inspectors to start their work this week. Karen Travers, ABC News, the White House.
5: And your money at this moment, all the markets still trending down this half hour. The Dow is down 47 points. The S&P 500 is down 107, and the NASDAQ really tumbling right now, down 579 points. That's more than 2.2%. Cost of oil, though, continues to go down. It's now down to a little over $73 a barrel. Coming up, plenty more heat in the forecast this week. KSL weather is next. KSL News Time 202.
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5: We have some breaking news right now on KSL News Radio. The Senate has passed a resolution telling President Trump to end the war in Iran. The measure was passed in the House a few weeks ago and just barely made it out of the Senate with a 50-48 vote, with four GOP lawmakers crossing the aisle and two not voting at all. This resolution does not require the president's signature, which means it's largely symbolic and more of a statement by Congress against the war. Let's get a look at traffic and weather together now, which is brought to you by UCCU. Auto loan rates as low as 4.74% APR. Here's Ricky Meese.
18: Traffic is a little bogged down on northbound I-15, and this is really as you're traveling between 6 North and Warm Springs Road. I don't have an accident or other issue reported, but it's just a little crowded and slow. Again, a reminder, this afternoon at 2:30 eastbound I-84 through Weber Canyon, it's going to be closed again today for road work. It won't reopen until 9:30 tonight. Again, a detour is in place, but plan for that along with extra travel time. Weathers Construction transforms basements into stunning functional living space fast. 801-548-8409. Weathers Construction, build your space better. Ricky Meese in the KSL Traffic Center.
5: Look for highs in the mid-90s today and upper 90s tomorrow. The chance of thunderstorms tomorrow. Highs expected to drop back down into the low 90s for Thursday. By Friday, we'll be back up into the mid-90s before seeing a bigger cool down going into the weekend. Right now, it is 91 degrees and mostly sunny skies in downtown Salt Lake City. I'm Adam Small from the KSL Common Spirit Health Studios. 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We're Utah's news, traffic, and weather station.
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3: All right, welcome back. You're listening to KSL Brightside. I'm Ethan Miller here with Alex Curie. And we sure do appreciate you tuning in. Thanks so much. Had a fun show today. Now we're into the final hour. And I don't know. Are you ready for this? Are you ready to roll this out?
4: I mean, I'm here.
3: I'll roll it out.
4: I will technically be here the exact same amount of time that you are today.
3: All right.
4: So
3: Salt Lake City has some new rules for short-term rentals. We all know what we're talking about, Airbnbs, right? Vacation rentals. So here's what they're doing. Number one, if you want to have an Airbnb in Salt Lake, I'm just going to say Airbnb. And I know that's not the only game in town.
4: We get it.
3: But I'm just going to say it.
4: Yeah.
3: Right.
4: Yeah.
3: So if you want to have an Airbnb in Salt Lake.
4: You don't want to say short term rental?
3: No.
4: Give some love to my friends at Verbo.
3: At Blabo.
4: Is that it? Is that the only, are those the only two, by the way?
3: I don't know.
4: Verbo and.
3: Realistically, you could also do this yourself. You could create your own little website.
4: That's true.
3: And there are other services that are a little more boutique. But
4: yeah, and some of them, like if you live in a resort city, they'll have property managers that work for those, you know, your big resorts and stuff like that. But they also, by the way, list everything on Vrbo and Airbnb.
3: Here's what it costs. So here's what you have to do. You have to get a license. So you got to get a special business license. The license is $198 plus $342 per unit. So the way I interpret that is that if you have one unit, if you have one unit, it's $198 plus $342, which is
4: $500. I mean, basically,
3: yeah. And so you got to pay that. And then number two, no more single night rentals.
4: Okay,
3: you got to do at least two nights.
4: What's the purpose of that?
3: They say it's the single night rentals that attract the parties.
4: Because people
3: rent houses for parties.
4: Yeah, yeah, yeah.
3: And that's what they don't want. So the single night rentals attract more parties, they create more noise, and they create more neighborhood complaints to the city.
4: Right.
3: And I think that's what's driving this, is the city hears complaints from neighbors because, you know, all of a sudden there's a giant party at this house. So there is also a cap on 200 nights a year. You cannot rent your property for more than 200 nights a year. So at least two nights, no more than 200 in a year, and you also have to have at least one off-street parking stall. So you can't just expect the city to carry the parking for your short-term rental. You have to have at least one stall off-street for yourself. And there you go. If you can meet those criteria, then you can do an Airbnb in
4: Airbnb. Let me ask you this. Let's say you come across like a condo or a townhome that you could get in, let's say in Salt Lake City, I'll just use my old neighborhood as an example, because I know people who are like, I know people who do the short-term rental thing up there.
3: Yeah.
4: And it's right there. Like, you know, think of the Parley's Way, like think of the country club area and the Parley's Way, like Walmart. And
3: used to be the Kmart.
4: What I like is they kept the rock face of the.
3: You know what else used to be there next to the Kmart?
4: What was it?
3: Missy Marlowe's gymnastics studio.
4: Really?
3: Yeah, my sister trained there for years.
4: Yes.
3: You know Missy Marlowe?
0: Yeah, you had my birthday party there one time.
4: You guys.
3: It'd be a phenomenal place for a birthday party.
4: Well, all of the stuff that's right there, anything around there, there are people who are sitting in there and they're waiting for, and by the way, winter does pretty well for those areas because you rent an Airbnb right there and then you go up the canyon 15 minutes or 25 minutes. You can go up
3: or
4: to
3: four hours.
4: Yeah, if you're at Big Cottonwood Canyon on a bad morning. No, but it's a 25 minute drive to Snowbird, Alta. Or you go up the canyon for 25 minutes and you get to Park City. So a lot of people stay there and they do really, really well. But there are people who are waiting for that big payday, for the Olympics. Would you consider waiting the handful of years that you're going to have to do, buy a short-term rental? Cause I've known people who have charged in those. I know somebody during the Salt Lake, during the last time the Olympics were around, and they were charging it was like a $3,800 a night thing for like a pretty straightforward house. But it ended up it was the cross country ski team from Italy did it, booked it out for like 38 days. And they basically were able to, it was up in Heber, and they were basically able to pay off their house. That was with the time. Does that interest you to go, I'll take the hit on the short term rental, I'll manage a short term rental because I'm going to get some big payoffs during the Olympics or the Olympics or the winter or whatever it might be?
3: I don't know. I see what you're saying. But Salt Lake is a really different place now than it was in 2002.
4: I agree.
3: There are many, many more apartments. They're going to have whole apartment buildings basically flipped to
4: housing for
3: people.
4: Yes.
3: You've got many, many more multifamily units. You've got a million times more hotels than we used to back then. And so I think that the opportunity to rent out your house is going to be less this time around than it was before. Now, I might be wrong. This is just me speculating. Just because our tourism infrastructure is so much more advanced than it was back then. Also, Alex, I just am not interested in managing a property.
4: You don't want to be a landlord?
3: Now, here's the thing, though. If you had a property and you kind of felt like it might work and you had someone who wanted to,
4: manage it. Yeah.
3: And all you needed was someone to kick in like that last 50 bucks, you talk to me.
4: Oh, the last, get us across the finish line there.
3: Across the finish line. You talk to me. I'd go in as a silent partner.
4: Hey, I saw you bought that house. Do you need some, I'd be happy to get some of the cleaning supplies for a 20% stake in this venture.
3: Yeah, that's right.
4: I think that, my question is it going to turn Salt Lake City into, is it going to get worse now that they're going to quote unquote legitimize it?
3: What do you mean? Oh, like the short term rentals?
4: Right. When you say entire apartments are going to be flipped into being housing for basically Airbnbs. I don't know if that's the case necessarily, but do you think this makes the city a worse place for it because of that? Or do you think
3: You know what they could do also is they could change the rules for the Olympics. That's easy enough.
4: Yeah, that's for sure. Right? Yeah.
3: But I do see their point having, minimum two-night rental, got to have off-street parking. I kind of get it. There was an Airbnb that popped up in our neighborhood around the corner from us. Didn't affect us at all, but I saw the conversations that were happening, and people were very, very, very bothered by the disruptive nature of that Airbnb, and it was just one house. And so, I can imagine where in Salt Lake City, especially some of the areas that are a little more dense, got a lot of people. I get it. I get what they're trying to do.
4: I think that there are short-term rentals in every one of the communities up here. Around. And $500 is steep to get it started.
3: Look, by the way, that short-term rental in my neighborhood, it got shut down.
4: Oh, it did?
3: There was a whole campaign. Yeah. And they went to the city, and the city was like, all right, bring us this information to demonstrate it. And so there were all these people that were involved in collecting the information and observing.
4: So were there parties? Was it all a bunch of parties?
3: I don't know.
4: They just don't like the riffraff of the people who are in short-term rentals.
3: But that place was under surveillance.
4: It probably already was because of Suzanne in the neighborhood for sure. But
3: what was that? It was under surveillance by the neighborhood.
4: That's what I'm saying.
3: And then in the end, which is a major backfire for the property owner because that house had only just sold. and it sold to someone who immediately put it on Airbnb.
4: Right.
3: And then it immediately got killed. And I thought, well, geez, I mean, if you're going to buy a house for an Airbnb, you know, refresh yourself on the rules. Right. Because it got shut down really fast.
4: You got that lady in the neighborhood who's sitting out there in front of the, and she's super nice when you go up and you walk up to the open house and goes, oh, that's so sweet. So you're bringing your family in here? And then when you left the open house and she had binoculars in her living room looking at you, that's what we call a tell.
3: Yeah.
4: That's what we call a giveaway that you should not live in that neighborhood. And by the way, that was Ethan it was Ethan.
3: What? In a wig.
4: All right. We'll take a break. We will come back. When we do, we've got much more to go here on the program. When I say much more, it's actually not a ton more. But we're going to jump in here. We have a bunch of topics still to cover, including, but not limited to, the short-term rentals were... Somebody texted me and said, hey, hold on a minute. I rent those short-term rentals all the time. Don't shut them down. They just want the tax dollars. I know. I get it. Common travel mistakes that could void your passport mid-trip. That wouldn't be good. Plus... AI being used to find love. We'll tell you how to do it.
1: This year, I'm done with diet.

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15: Okay, welcome back. You're listening to KSL Brightside. I'm Ethan Miller here with Alex Keery. And Alex, I'm ready to check out, man.
16: Hey, you're loved, man. You are loved.
15: I love to travel.
16: You're just talking about for today?
15: And sometimes I'm like, you know what? Why aren't I on a plane somewhere? So can we do a little bit of vacation club?
16: Oh, you know what?
15: Just kind of
16: break some things up and get happy a little bit.
15: Put ourselves in a different place.
16: Is there something else we could do for you? You just want to do this travel. You want to do the vacation club just to feel better about things, but is there anything else I can get you? We got that cheese from the
15: food cart. Oh, yeah, Caitlin brought us a string cheese.
16: Yeah. So
15: amazing.
16: Well, hopefully you're on your way to feeling
15: better. I love string cheese.
17: Sure, you can get a free night stay, but you have to stay for the whole presentation. Ethan and Alex want you to join the KSL Brightside Vacation Club.
15: Okay, now you know, Alex, that for me, Disneyland is one of my favorite places.
16: Ethan was incensed when we saw this thing, and this guy said Disneyland's overrated, and Ethan's like, what?
15: It's not overrated. It is exactly rated.
16: It's rated.
15: It is rated precisely.
16: Yeah.
15: But there was a scary incident for one family there and for operators of Tiana's Bayou Adventure, which is formerly Splash Mountain.
16: Oh, that's right. But it's the log ride, basically. It's the log ride.
15: Yeah.
16: The one's got the log in the water.
15: They just redid it. They rethemed it. as Tiana's Bayou Adventure from Princess and the
0: Frog. Yes.
15: And

0: actually haven't been on it.
1: I haven't either. I've only been, since they've done the changeover, I haven't been on it.
0: Splash Mountain was always my least favorite ride.
1: Not me. It was Small World, and it wasn't even close.
0: Splash Mountain was always my least favorite ride because I always got so wet.
1: Oh, yeah. Never, well, you knew what it was. You knew what
0: I
1: knew.
0: I know. And I,
1: by the way, can I say something about,
0: I never liked it.
1: I never made this comparison, but the Small World ride, the ride, and that was one of the first things they built. By the way, the Disney handmade documentary.
0: Yeah.
1: Small World must have been one of the original. It's like the castle.
0: Built for the World's Fair not long after Disneyland opened.
1: And so it was one of the old school things, and it held on for a long time. Is it still?
0: Yeah. They just recently redid all the dolls.
1: Oh, creepy, right? But see, that's the thing. That's one thing. I hate the Small World ride.
0: Mm-hmm.
1: Overrated.
0: Okay.
1: But is that where they got Gene Wilder version of Chocolate Factory? His trippy ride on the boat to just you know what I'm talking about when he's having that psychedelic freak out?
0: Yeah, maybe. Could be.
1: I think that's exactly where I came from. I was like, dude, this is some weird LSD trip. Let's write a movie.
0: And then
1: Gene Wilder shows up and goes, I'll interpret this away. All right, tell me some stuff you got.
0: Yeah, let me tell you what happened, though, because this was a scary thing for a family and for ride operators. So, you know, the pinnacle of that ride is you go off this, it's a 50-foot drop.
1: Yeah. Is it 50 feet?
0: It's 50 feet high.
1: I was,
0: and you drop into the briar patch.
1: Right.
0: Right. And a kid got out of the log because you're riding these logs, right?
1: And like jumped while it was going down?
0: A kid got out of it and then slid. He slid down the
1: rollers?
0: Down the drop.
1: Jeez.
0: Which that freaks you out. And I'll tell you what would freak me out the most is the next log that's coming down.
1: Yes.
0: Because that will crush you.
1: Well, and just the metal that you're, this is not a real, it's not like a plastic slide that they make for the boats to be able to slide real great down there. They're on rails still, and it's quite mechanical, and it's from the 60s. And so I think, you know, that's interesting because I think I've told you before, one of the most stark things that could ever happen to you is being on one of those Disneyland rides. I was in Space Mountain. When something bad happened, a medical something happened to somebody, and they turned the lights on.
0: Oh, that's the worst.
1: It was the last thing on planet Earth that I ever. You look around, and it's like when you focus too much on your ceiling fan.
0: Yeah,
1: and you go, oh gosh.
0: Yeah,
1: you look at it and you go, I guess that's the direction it spins because look at all human cells, fat cells floating through the air, getting stuck on there, It's just the ceiling is disgusting. And a guy had to just, and it's also, it just takes all the fun away from it because there's just a couple of people walking up the rail next to you and you're like, how you doing?
0: So we're not in space.
1: So I guess you can walk into outer space now on a big ladder. All right.
0: I have a lot easier on Pirates of the Caribbean where
1: you say Caribbean, huh?
0: Yeah. What do you say?
1: El Caribe.
0: Oh.
1: No, I was just saying Pirates of the, I've heard Caribbean.
0: Yeah.
1: Caribbean. All right.
0: I say Caribbean.
1: I'm just writing. Now, take notes of things I learned about my weird co-hosts over the years.
0: And it broke down. They had to turn the lights on. And it was the worst.
1: I know.
0: I mean, on one hand, it was interesting.
1: You need that level of darkness because it's not like you look and you go, those puppets look real.
0: Well, let me
1: tell you
0: something.
1: That. It's more like you go, oh, that one's really gross.
0: It's the whole thing. So, number one, when they turn the lights on, a lot of the colors are weird.
1: It was made very specific.
0: It was made to be lit in a certain way,
1: lighting,
0: and the colors were weird. It's like, oh my gosh. And then also, when we started off, before the lights were turned on, we were the Pirates of the Caribbean ride.
1: Yeah.
0: When the lights came on,
1: we
0: were suddenly in the old, miniature golf.
1: At
0: the 49th Street Galleria.
1: Trafalgar down in American Fork. May it rest.
0: It was just a big warehouse with some props on the floor, and it was just
1: look gross.
0: I mean, no kidding. I thought of the old 49th Street Galleria miniature golf course when the lights came on. I was like, holy cow, because the old 49th Street Galleria miniature golf course and the Pirates of the Caribbean had the same smell. You know
1: musty
0: water smell.
1: Yep,
0: they had the same smell. They shared that smell. And so when the lights came on, I was like, oh my gosh.
1: Best part of that ride of Pirates is just that first part when you're going down and you're next to that guy that says
0: Dead Man's Tale, no tale.
1: dead man chest, whatever they, all the stuff they come in. And then you go into that first part, you see the treasure, you start looking for broken hands and arms. I look at the same stuff.
0: Yeah.
1: Every time.
0: Yeah.
1: I'm that way. See, the guy who said Disneyland's overrated, buddy, you have no idea. Are you hearing 40-year-old men talking about this thing?
0: Mm-hmm.
1: Despite the fact that we had to see it naked a couple of times, like when the lights get turned on and you go, eh, well, the illusion's not very fun anymore, but so, I'm still going to keep coming back.
0: Can I go back to this kid who jumped out of the log on the log flume ride and slid down the last thing?
1: What?
0: He was okay. He didn't get smashed. Okay.
1: I assumed we would have led with that, probably.
0: Minor cuts and bruises. Yeah, if it would have been worse, I would not have allowed this conversation to continue in such a frivolous way. Minor cuts and scrapes. The ride was inspected by officials from Division of Occupational Safety and Health and is back open and operational. So everything's fine. But keep your kids in the log, man.
1: that's a good life lesson for everybody.
0: You're going to ruin for everybody.
1: Just keep your family in the log. I do love when Splash Mountain, Tatiana's ride Bayou. Now. The Tatiana's Bayou. I love it. It's sometimes in the evening, you'll find it and you'll go, you can just keep going on it, coming down, going around, going back up, going right back on it again. Mm-hmm. I love when rides get to that spot, and I just ride that one for 14 different times in a row.
0: I think that Tiana's Bayou Adventure is more messy, more splashy.
1: More watery than more it used to be?
0: Than it was before. Right. So we were there in January. And January, it gets nice and chilly at the park in January.
1: That's why at night it's an easier go, because I think that you can take advantage of
0: it. It was one of the last rides that the kids hadn't done. And none of them had, you know, my kids are too cool for coats, right? They won't put coats on.
1: Yeah, for sure.
0: And so they just had like hoodies and things like that.
1: If you're wearing a coat, but even if you're wearing a coat at Disneyland, I'd make fun of your family if you were wearing coats.
0: I was ready to go.
1: And you going, put your coat on.
0: This was the evening though. It was cold.
1: Put your coats on.
0: So I was ready to go with ponchos. Like I had little folded ponchos. And then plus people will come off the ride and they'll take their ponchos and just lay them over the fence.
1: Right.
0: Just so that someone else can use it. So, and I was like, you guys got to wear these. No, no, no, no, no, no, no, no, no, no, no. And it's at the end of the night. It was cold. They came off that ride completely soaking wet. And they froze.
1: Do you hear yourself right now?
0: Back to the hotel.
1: Do you hear yourself right now?
0: I told you guys
1: to put some shoes and their coat on.
0: I told you guys to put these.
1: So you came here without a coat on. Is that right? Am I getting that right? Gosh, my dad would have killed me if we'd have been going out of the house without a coat on at Disneyland. Hilarious.
0: Hey, take us to the news.
1: We got a break. News, traffic, and weather right now. When we return, guess what we have for you? We have our AI question of the day. We have some artificial intelligence when it comes to finding love. Stay right here with us. It is KSL Brightside.
2: 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I'm Claire Scott, KSL's top local story this hour. We're still keeping an eye on wildfires across the state. The Iron Fire near Eureka has spread to just over 31,000 acres and is only 9% contained.
3: We're expecting conditions to be prime for rapid fire growth and some significant activity to take place today, which we're already kind of starting to see early on this morning with a little bit of wind and real low RHs.
2: Operations Section Chief Brad Mihalik says that they have crews in Eureka making sure things are safe, and just in case the wind switches direction, the fire heads back that way. Our top national story this hour from ABC News. Today, the U.S. Supreme Court ruled that Border Patrol agents have more authority to deny certain green card holders.
4: The justices today, the conservative majority now bolstering the ability of federal border agents to remove green card holders, lawful permanent residents who are accused of committing a crime when they come to a port of entry. In this case, involved a person coming back from China, arriving at JFK Airport, had been charged with a crime in New Jersey. The border agent said, you are no longer going to be a legal permanent resident.
2: That's ABC's Devin Dwyer. Your money at this moment. The Dow closed down 45 points. The S&P closed down 107 points. And coming up, sun and smoke. KSL weather is next. 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

0: 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Here's Ricky Meese.
1: We have had some heavy traffic on northbound I-15 between downtown and Warm Springs Road, and again, Woods Cross and Bountiful. That's starting to break up. That's the good news. But emergency road maintenance taking place on Foothill Drive, that's causing some delays. A right lane block going northbound at about 1800 South. No matter the weather, your feet can feel fantastic. Find the Good Feet location nearest you at goodfeet.com. Ricky Meese in the KSL Traffic Center.
0: High of 96 today with smoke across the valley. Tomorrow we could see thunderstorms move in and some breeze as temperatures rise to 98 degrees. Right now it is 93 and sunny. I'm Claire Scott from the KSL Common Spirit Health Studios. 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
3: Alex, are you ready for this?
4: You told me to be ready for something, and I don't know. I won't know until the nature of what the thing is. So.
3: We've got a new fire.
4: No!
3: Yeah, I've been watching Utah Fire Info.
4: And
3: there's a new one reported at 1:30 p.m. today. So that was just an hour ago. This is directly north of Thiokol.
4: Ah.
3: So if you know where that is.
4: That's no, I don't. You can't do that. You cannot. If you're going to start naming fires and tell me locations just to tell me how bad everything is, you better know where the location is.
3: It is straight west.
4: Of Broadcast House?
3: No, this is going to be helpful to you.
4: Of Broadcast House.
3: So it's north of Promontory. So if you go to Corinne and take that highway out into the desert, it's basically west of Brigham City. You know where Brigham City is. I could see how frustrating
4: you are. So annoying with your fire naming and fire. Oh, we got another one here. And they're like, oh, where is it? And then you go, where is this?
3: So this hasn't been named yet. It's 12,800 North. Should we name it?
4: Yeah. Brigham City, what are they known for? The peaches, right?
3: Well, it's not really in Brigham City. It's kind of far from Brigham City.
4: But you know what? Let's call it the Peach Fire.
3: The Peach Fire?
4: Yeah.
3: The Peach Tree Fire?
4: Well, there are no peaches. Specifically speaking, this year, there are no peaches, but...
3: But there are still peach trees.
4: Yeah. Oh, yeah. And there's fires, so you can just call it the Peach Fire. And then people go, oh, is it because it's near peaches? And you go, no, we have no reason.
3: We just call it that.
4: There's a guy on the radio. Okay, so another fire popped up. There you go. Ethan's on Fire Watch 2026.
3: Yeah, it's this Utah Fire Info is phenomenal.
4: Thank you.
3: That's actually really
4: thank you
3: cool.
4: for the update. I appreciate that. And then the break when we get there and they go, and then Ethan's going to go, should we play that developer news sounder? And everyone goes, for what? And then you go, the fire, the peach fire.
3: It was a fire, the peach tree fire.
4: All right, Millard, listen, you said you had a couple holdovers from vacation clubs. Is that right?
3: I didn't want to stop our vacation club. Can we play the sounder again?
4: Oh, yeah, I wasn't expecting we needed to do it.
3: I wasn't ready
4: twice.
3: To come home. I wasn't ready to come home.
4: Okay, fine. Here we go. Double up on the vacation club.
5: Sure, you could get a free night stay, but you have to stay for the whole presentation. Ethan and Alex want you to join the KSL Brightside Vacation Club.
4: Ethan's got his... Those are Trump arms while you're dancing.
3: Hold on. Come on, I got more moves than that.
4: I don't know if you do. Did you see yourself in the camera?
3: I got better.
4: He did that at the Mac. He did that at the Mac, the truck thing or the Mac truck plant today. He did the thing where he's like, and then he does the thing where he points.
6: YouTube, dude, great.
4: Like he points at YouTube. Boom. And that's what I love about it is the pointing. Like you guys know what I'm talking about. Harold, you want some too? Boom, boom, boom. I'm gonna point at Ethan, then give him a little hoi, hoi. There we go.
3: We got a couple of texts. Someone's saying we should call it the data center fire since it's out in that area. Someone else says the golden spike fire.
4: These are wholly inaccurate on where they are at.
3: Well, they're not any worse than Peachtree Fire.
4: I know. I'm just saying.
3: I mean, there's not a single tree out there of any kind.
4: The problem is they get very specific about where the fires start, and then it'll be like Mike's fire. And they're like, yeah, you don't know that? That was
3: Mike called it in.
4: That was Brother Mike.
3: We named
4: it
3: for
4: him. Well, he lived there for years. Everybody knows that. Come on, man.
3: Is it near the data center?
4: Nah, I don't know. But either way. Either way, we've got options for the naming of it.
3: Or so. I should say proposed data center. All right, Alex.
4: What do you have?
3: So here are some common travel mistakes that can void your passport.
4: Oh, geez.
3: You ready for this?
4: Have you ever been close to... No, because you can't travel now if it's got like 6 months on it, right?
3: That's the number one thing, the six-month rule.
4: Okay.
3: Most countries that you're going to want to travel to, they're going to require you to your passport to be valid for at least 3 to 6 months beyond your planned departure date. So you always want to make sure that that is... basically, once you get to within a year of expiring, if you've got international travel that you want to do, you need to start looking at your renewal.
4: Right.
3: Basically, or else you could get denied. And they will deny you boarding. Right?
4: Wow.
3: And you can say...
4: That's quite wild.
3: You can say all day long, no, no, look, my passport's still valid. But if the hosting country wants you to have at least 6 months of leg room in your passport...
4: So is it one of those where you can get there and then they cancel you?
3: Yes, if you get there, they will send you home. But you know the way it works these days?
4: That's pretty wild.
3: The way it works these days, you won't even get on the flight.
4: No, for sure. I've been in a situation where it's like we've had to make sure everybody's passports are at the right spot.
3: Something else that will avoid your passport. Physical damage. Normal wear and tear is okay, right? If it gets a little bendy, if it's a little ragged, but if you have water damage.
4: There's a chip. Where's the chip involved in all this?
3: A peeling photo page, torn covers, or missing pages. Pages torn out.
4: They can bag it.
3: That will render your passport invalid. Also, never try to tape or glue a damaged passport. You have to replace it.
4: I had to replace a stolen one time. I had a passport stolen, and I finally got it back. I finally got the new replacement back after however long, you know, 6 or 8 weeks or whatever. And on the very inside of it, they print it. This is a replacement for a stolen passport. And I'm like, you didn't have to. Come on, man.
3: Did it make you feel bad?
4: No, I was like, come on. Why do you need that in there?
3: I don't know.
4: It's printed on there, and they go, hold on a minute. Weren't you... Because maybe it showed up in the system. I was given a different one on a different date.
3: So you show up and they're like, hold on, you said this was stolen.
4: Yeah, yeah. And then you show up and they go, and then they see it printed on that, on the sheet. Which, by the way, the passport now, you just need the passport card. You know why? Because no one's stamping anything because they're a bunch of losers.
3: The third thing, souvenir stamps. So,
4: fake ones?
3: Unofficial stamps from tourist sites.
4: Ooh, you can't do that.
3: Can ruin your passport.
4: That is dumb. Don't do that.
3: Yeah, don't do that. But you know what? Here's the thing, though. We need to continue to stamp passports. One of the worst developments in travel is now they don't. So many countries don't stamp your passport.
4: Yeah, yeah, yeah.
3: You know,
4: yeah.
3: It used to be when you came home and you show your passport.
4: Here comes a proud moment when you get your passport stamped.
3: And they stamp you back into the United States and they say welcome home. And now it was a moment.
4: Do you get bad customer service at the passport desk? Is that what you get now?
3: And now you get, all right, come forward, look at the camera. Thank you.
4: All right, see ya. And you're like, hold on, welcome me home, would you?
3: Stamp my passport. Why do I have this passport?
4: Remember you come through and there's a picture of President Bush too, and you're like, oh, gosh, thanks, President. Thanks, Mr. President.
3: I left the country. I left the country earlier this year.
4: Yeah, and?
3: I left the country.
4: Yeah. That's how it works with passports.
3: I was in two other countries besides the United States.
4: Okay, that's how travel works outside.
3: And I came home
4: without
3: a single stamp of anything.
4: Yeah.
3: For anything.
4: I was disappointed when I didn't get stamped one time, too.
3: And it's so really, it's really frustrating.
4: I went and I did my own stamp.
3: All right, number four, mismatched names. The name on your airline ticket must match the name on your passport.
4: Yeah.
3: If you've recently changed your name, make sure you update your passport.
4: So I had this happen, not canceling, but I had Delta call me early one time and go, hey. Because their system checks it for you. And at some point, I had gotten cute and written my short name in because it's Alexander, the full thing. But I think I just...
3: Did you write in Allie?
4: No, I type it in. I type it in online, and I don't know if I'm embarrassed by the long name. Just call me Alex Delta. And then they're all, we won't do that. And I'm like, oh, okay. So they called me up. I had to go through this whole thing to change my name. I changed it to the short one to Alex.
3: Yeah.
4: Fully, legally. Now it's not Alexander anymore. So there you go.
3: Did you really?
4: No, of course not. No, I mean, Delta did make me jump through a few hoops so I could have it match the ticket and the passport.
3: Yeah.
4: So they don't care about it on their ticket. It's about the passport. People will get mad if your ticket doesn't match it.
3: Yeah. Yeah.
4: And then you're gone. Isn't it so funny how much they scare you about international travel too?
3: Yeah.
4: The people who travel and are oblivious to these things, you told me nothing in there that sounds like it would be off. It's totally on brand with the scaring of us with the passports.
3: Yeah.
4: What do you, you're not going to be able to do X, Y, and Z without that passport. And I try to follow all the rules and everything. And there are people who just walk through the airport and go, huh, I don't know.
3: Yeah.
4: No, I gave myself my short name, Al. Al is on the is on my ticket.
3: Everyone calls me Allie. My name's Alexander.
4: Just call me Allie. All right.
3: On the air, I'm Alex. My friends call me Allie.
4: Nobody has ever called me that. My dad used to call me Al. It was always funny because he was the only person that's ever done it on planet Earth.
3: And then finally, what you got to watch out for is packing it in your checked luggage, which is funny because it is apparently a common enough mistake that they have to say something about it. But if you need your passport, you're going to need it on your person and not in
4: your luggage. What's wild? 9 passports on your person. That's 9? Wild. Yeah.
3: Oh, you and your family? Mm-hmm.
4: That's wild.
3: Do you keep them yourself? Yeah.
4: I have like a thing. I mean, if it's not me, my wife a lot of times will be like, give me that.
3: Is it like, what is it?
4: She's in charge of all of them. It's like a passport holder that we have definitely maxed out. Mm. Like it's good for, it's like a family passport holder and it's good for 5 or 6 of them. Once you get to that 9th one, you're hammering it into there with an actual rubber.
3: I'm going to suggest something to you. It's going to improve your life.
6: Sure.
3: So I started using this when I travel. Not for work, but when I travel for pleasure, I don't use this for work, but when I'm traveling, like as a tourist, it's a cross body bag. You seen these? Dudes wear them.
4: Yeah. No, so my wife wears hers. I have one. The one that makes this passport one different is it's made to go under your clothes, like your main levels. So the cross bag ones are a little bit bulky and
3: because
4: we still do the thing where we hide everything everywhere. Like I've got so much stuff stashed on me on these trips, and I'm like, the people of London will never know. Except for if I got robbed, they would immediately find them and hand them all over. Okay.
3: But that crossbody bag is perfect for things like passports.
4: For sure.
3: Stuff them in there. You got something for your kids. Stuff it right in there. And it's close. And you know what?
4: Yeah.
3: Because it's right here, defendable.
4: Yeah. You have hurt feelings, stuff it all down in. Whoa. Yeah, I know.
3: Show them
4: again on the camera.
3: Blocked.
4: He's doing karate chops. He's never karate chopped a thing or a person in his life, and he's karate chopping the air right now.
3: This is a defensible space.
4: I know.
3: You still have your full strength.
4: Hey, we've got our AI question of the day when we come back. Plus, we're going to just wrap stuff up and get you ready for KSL's Afternoon News. Tim Hughes sitting in for Jeff Kaplan today. We will take that break. We'll come back. Wrap things up next right here.
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3: All right, we're back. This is our final segment before we pass things off to the afternoon news. And so we appreciate you tuning in for our final segment here. And I wanted to address a couple of text messages that we got after our last segment. Someone texted in, Ethan, nice travel purse. And yes, that is actually what I use. The crossbody bag is a European man purse, and I understand but it is so phenomenal.
4: But Ethan already told you, too. Did you see his karate moves?
3: You know what it is? It's defensible.
4: Okay, it's defensible.
3: Look, Tim knows. He calls these fights. Tim, right here. You want it right here, right? You can defend it.
4: This is the dumbest thing I've ever heard. I wear a man purse, but guess what?
3: It's right here.
4: I can get those crooks' hands off of me at any time traveling. Have you ever been attacked?
16: There are manly ways to use a man purse.
3: That's right.
4: My question is, Tim, have you ever been attacked? You've been to a lot of foreign lands. Have you ever been shake down or anything?
16: No.
4: I wouldn't shake you down either.
16: No.
4: He's got his motorcycle helmet in the studio. I assume he wears it just walking around Budapest.
16: I strap it around my chest.
4: I know.
16: And I use it as a weapon if I need to.
4: He has the open part of it's where his passports are. He's like, yeah, if you want to call this a man purse, then fine, go ahead.
3: Also, this same person also texted in that red government passports are the coolest. And so I looked it up, and the U.S. government actually does issue red passports.
4: For what?
3: It is for
4: dual citizenship.
3: It is issued to U.S. government employees, contractors, military personnel who are traveling abroad on official government business.
4: Ooh, cool.
3: They're the ones who may have these red passports.
4: So, our military, the military members are wearing this. So, if you see somebody out there, they're active duty.
3: I don't know.
4: They're handing a red passport over.
3: I don't know if it's to. It says military personnel. I don't know if it's like just to any soldier, but it does say for. Official government business. So my impression, what I get from what I read is that you would also have one of the blue ones, right?
4: Right, and then you have to be like
3: for your cruise,
4: right? Well, they probably just do them both at once, right? They're not like, okay, renew your blue one, and then your red one is in 19 months, so you got to renew that one too.
3: Also, the red ones are no fee passports. We all had to pay a fee for our blue ones. The red ones are no fee because it's for work. That's the thing. For work.
4: Well, but they'll make you buy that. I had to buy my bagger's uniform when I worked at Albertsons. Okay.
3: Yeah.
4: So you got to pay for stuff for work sometimes.
3: The only I had the last uniform that I had was when I was working for Sugar House Van Lines, and they had a uniform. I didn't have to pay for it, but they recycled them. So when someone quit, they'd bring in all of their. Uniform things, they'd go into a big box. And then that's where I get it. So it was free, but it was also all of it was used. But I'll tell you what, though, they had these really great jackets that zipped up the front, said Sugar House Van Lines on it, and I still have mine. It's vintage now.
4: I'm trying to think. I don't know if there's been a uniform job I've had since the bagging of the grocery.
3: You didn't have one at Foot Locker?
4: Oh, I did, yeah, right after. Well, you know, I mean, it's not.
3: Didn't you wear the black and whites?
4: You're a referee.
3: Yeah.
4: You're an official. Yeah. Now I think about that. Yeah. Other uniforms, I'm trying to think. I walked around for 2 years with the uniform on. I'll tell you that much. It was hot, too. It was a hot uniform in the middle of Argentina.
3: I was going to make you explain it more.
4: You're like, excuse you?
3: Okay. Keep rolling out the details.
4: I asked I think we already switched it over, though. Oh, we've got our AI question of the day. So let's jump in right here.
5: Whether it's life advice from your friends Gemini, Claude, or Grok, or letting ChatGPT balance your checkbook, it's time for Artificial Unintelligence.
3: All right. Let's go to the AI question of the day. We've had some really good insights from AI recently. Some good insights and some terrible insights.
4: Yesterday's was terrible. Remember yesterday's was like, if your kids are going to light off illegal fireworks, but you don't want them to do it.
3: Hey, the problem with AI is
4: suggest asking a girl out on a first date.
3: This is what I'm learning about AI is that, and this is a fundamental way in which they are different from, they communicate differently from people. And that is they don't know where the line is. So one of the things that we can do as humans is we can have a rule and then we know where the line is to where you trip that rule in an important way or in an unimportant way. And that's really where things like comedy live, right? Is you kind of walk up to that line and AI can't do that. AI can only know the rule and then steer away from it. And they're not good at, they're not good like humans are of kind of pushing the rule a little bit. And so that's one thing I've noticed with our AI question of the day, but roll it out.
4: Ethan, I have in front of me.
3: Yeah.
4: The very first Disneyland, I asked Copilot, what rides were the first rides at Disneyland, the very first ones?
3: Okay.
4: But when it opened, day one, which was July 17th of 1955, coming up on a, add up those numbers together, plus one.
3: Well, it's more than 20 years.
4: I think it's for sure. 35 attractions they initially had, including, but not limited to, Disneyland Railroad, the Jungle Cruise, Autopia, Peter Pan's Flight, Mr. Toad's Wild Ride, Snow White's Adventures, Mad Tea Party, King Arthur's Carousel, Mark Twain's Riverboat, Canal Boats of the World, and Casey Jr.'s Circus Train, to name a few.
3: Mm.
4: My question is, Ethan, for you, and it's almost a quiz too, which ones are still around? Which original rides are still around?
3: Oh, okay. Well, I know Peter Pan is still around.
4: Did you ride that one recently? Did they change it to something else?
3: No. It's still there.
4: Okay.
3: I can't remember the whole list though. I mean, that was a lot, but I
4: just gave you a list, but I'm just saying, think of the oldest.
3: The Jungle Cruise is still there. The train is still there. Mr. Toad's Wild Ride is still there.
4: Yes. Yes.
3: In fact, all of Fantasyland is still there.
4: Lots of Fantasyland is there. Casey Jr. Circus Train's still on.
3: That's still there.
4: Never been on it, by the way. King Arthur's Carousel, Mad Tea Party.
3: Yeah, Tea Party.
4: Oh, that was original. I didn't know that was original.
3: Yeah, that was a great one. I never ride that anymore.
4: Snow White's Enchanted Wish. They could deal with a refresh.
3: Snow White's Enchanted Wish used to be scarier.
4: But see, that's what I'm saying is it needs a refresh.
3: They used to have some like real occult elements in there that were legitimately frightening, and those are gone now.
4: Like tarot cards, or what are we talking about? Like
3: but like weird stuff. I just remember it, but
4: stuff that would make your grandma cringe when you go, that looks like a Ouija board, grandma. You don't you dare say that word in this house.
3: I remember when I was a child, the first time I rode on Peter Pan's ride, you know, the flyover London, and I was so amazed. I mean, it was just so amazed. And I was on with my cousin who was a teenager at the time, and he said, watch this. And he pulled a coin out of his pocket and tossed it over the edge of the boat.
4: Yeah.
3: And I heard it hit the floor, and then I saw it. I saw the illusion.
4: Oh,
3: the,
4: yeah, yeah.
3: And I was so disappointed.
4: Yeah, oh, for sure. Ethan, these are so Autopia, which was still there. It still Autopia operates, is, but I think they changed it. Do you remember just the stench of gasoline you'd get over to that side of the park?
3: It's still there. I don't like going there.
4: Yeah. I hate that part of the park. Okay.
3: They need to switch to electric.
4: This one says, okay. This one said, just get rid of that altogether or make them fun. I want ones that are fun.
3: You know where they need to go?
4: They put them on
3: faster.
4: The rail. Yeah, yeah. They put them on that rail and it's dumb now. Because the original ones, they were just letting kids drive go-karts around.
3: Yeah.
4: However they wanted. The most original experiences that are considered the most popular. Number 5, King Arthur's Carousel.
3: Meh.
4: Peter Pan's Flight, number 4.
3: Okay.
4: Mark Twain's Riverboat.
3: Okay.
4: Number 3. I could see that. I mean, that thing was, that they kept that because just the massive undertaking was to get it in there.
3: Yeah.
4: You know what I mean?
3: Right.
4: The Disneyland Railroad, number 2, and then the number 1 attraction from the original group that will never go away, according to Disneyland, is the Jungle Cruise.
3: Yeah, the Jungle Cruise is legendary. You know what the train is good for?
4: What?
3: It's for, like, the kind of middle of the day when you're just over it.
4: Oh, yeah.
3: Take a couple laps around the park, rejuvenate.
4: I've always wanted to buy one of those cars that takes you out to the parking lot.
3: Yeah.
4: You know those, or those, I think GM makes them. I'm like, somebody's got this somewhere in there. They've got this somewhere in a garage. And
3: somewhere.
4: Very futuristic.
3: Life goals.
4: Right. Speaking of futuristic, Tim Hughes, he's going to bring you the news all afternoon. That's the future you can rely on. Stay right here. More to go on KSL News Radio.
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17: 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It's 3 o'clock at KSL News Radio. Jeff Kaplan with the week off. Tim Hughes filling in, and it's almost a carbon copy of yesterday. It is very smoky out there this hour, and 93 degrees.
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19: There are several key races that could be decided today, especially since the Republicans have closed primaries. Utah's Director of Elections, Ryan Cowley, tells inside sources they usually expect about a third to a half of votes to roll in today.
20: As of this morning, we're at about a 23% turnout, so it's a little light. We should probably get up into the mid-30s, maybe even up to 40%.
19: He says during the primary election, they typically see about 2% of people voting in person, while the majority turns their votes in by mail or to a drop box. But as a reminder, it is too late to mail your ballots. They have to be in the hands of the county clerk's office by 8 p.m. So if you haven't voted yet, your best bet is to turn your ballot into a drop box or go vote in person. Heather Peterson, KSL News Radio.
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21: Tim, I'm here live at a polling location, and as you can imagine, we're anticipating some higher traffic because people are going to be voting on county commissioners, and we saw how people reacted to the current commission's vote on the Stratos Data Center project. I spoke with Cindy Jepson, who's been a Box Elder County poll worker for more years than she can count, and she said it actually hasn't been too hectic so far today, even with the county commission election.
22: I don't feel like that they've been as fired up as they were a month ago.
21: However, it is still early, and they expect a big wave once 5 o'clock hits and people get off of work. Live from Brigham City, Britt Johnson, KSL News Radio.
17: Now to fire news. The Cottonwood fire burning in Beaver County has exploded to over 27,000 acres in less than 24 hours. Fire officials say the fire is human-caused. Evacuation orders remain for those living or staying at Eagle Point, Merchant Valley, Hi-Low Estates, Arrowhead Summer Homes, and surrounding areas. We have good news about the Bonneville fire burning above University of Utah. Fire officials say it's now 84% contained at about 566 acres. The Dutchman fire above Saratoga Springs now covers 143 acres and is 78% contained. KSL News Radio's Brianna Willis reports.
23: To help get the fire under control, the state pulled a bulldozer off the iron fire and sent it to Saratoga Springs. Spokesperson Annalise Harrison says there is now a perimeter around the fire and crews are monitoring hotspots and working with the help of helicopters. Harrison says when crews first responded to the call, they had to hike to the spot since the terrain is so hard to access.
17: The fire was first spotted last night around 10 p.m. and people on the south side of the town had a few hours without power while Rocky Mountain Power de-energized their lines. Now our top national story. The Senate has passed a resolution telling President Trump to end the war in Iran. The measure was passed in the House a few weeks ago and just barely made it out of the Senate with a 50-48 vote, with four GOP lawmakers crossing the aisle and two not voting. This resolution does not require the president's signature, which means it's largely symbolic, and most of the statement by Congress, mostly a statement by Congress against the war. We're hearing conflicting statements from the U.S. and Iran again today over plans to have nuclear inspectors into Iran.
24: President Trump this morning claimed on social media that Iran has, quote, fully and completely agreed to what he called highest level nuclear inspections long into the future. He went on to say that if Iran did not agree to this, there would be no further negotiations. But a spokesperson for Iran's foreign ministry says Iran will not allow international inspectors to access nuclear sites damaged during the war. These inspections were included in the nuclear agreement reached with Iran during the Obama administration in 2015. President Trump pulled the U.S. out during his first term, and then Iran began limiting inspections. Karen Travers, ABC News, the White House.
17: Meantime, Secretary of State Marco Rubio has arrived in the Middle East. He's there to speak to allies in the Gulf about the memorandum with Iran. While speaking with reporters, Rubio dismissed plans announced by Iran to charge ships passing through the Strait of Hormuz.
25: No country is allowed to charge tolls or fees on an international waterway. That's existing international law. That's the way it is and international waterways all over the world, and that's the way we expect it'll be here. So I don't think we have anybody to convince around here in that regard. I think all the countries in this region would agree with us.
17: The memorandum does not give Iran some control or does actually give Iran some control over the strait, but said no country can charge ships for 60 days. Investigators finally seeing momentum in a cold case out of Garfield County, where human remains found nearly three decades ago have finally been identified. Lead investigator on the case, Sergeant Tom Talbot, says a DNA breakthrough led them to a potential family member in Texas.
0: And come to find out that she was adopted, and the reason that she had put her DNA into these systems was to do some genealogy of her own and find out where she came from. And knowing that, we brought her on board.
17: Eventually, they were able to connect with a sister, which confirmed the remains belonged to Pedro Marioni. Talbot says there was were some hard conversations, but he's glad to bring closure to the family. The investigation into how Marioni died remains ongoing. Let's get our first good look at the roads out there. First look traffic and say good afternoon to Ricky Meese.
1: Good afternoon, Tim. Welcome back. We're starting to see an uptick in traffic on the Valley freeways. But also, Foothill Drive might be the spot you want to avoid this afternoon. A water main break has crews working to repair the roadway and has traffic down to one lane each direction at about 1800 South. Ricky Meese in the KSL Traffic Center.
17: Jeff's Minute of News is a minute away. 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
9: 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You never notice it, even though it's staring you in the face every day when you're driving, maybe right now. But you have to read about it, or somebody has to tell you, and then you say, I didn't know that. On your dashboard fuel gauge, there's probably a little tiny arrow that points to the left or right, depending on which side your gas tank fills up on. This is a tiny little indicator the size of a sesame seed, and if you know what it is and you're in a rental car, you never have to guess which side of the gas pump to pull up on. The arrow tells you. This little design element was invented at Ford in 1986 by a guy named James Moylan. An engineer, he spent 34 years working at the car company, tinkering, designing, and even in retirement, he was intensely proud of that arrow that bears his name. For inside the industry, it's called the Moylan Arrow. A North Star for drivers who get confused about which side of the pump to pull up on, and nobody needs more stress at the gas pump these days, do we?
26: I'm a man of means, by no means king of the road.
9: Maybe you're a king of the road who can afford $4.20 a gallon, but James Moylan doesn't have to pay these crazy prices for gas. Ever the company man, he worked at Ford for decades, and in December, he died at Ford Hospital outside Detroit. He was 80 years old.
10: James is survived by his beloved wife, Kathy, and if there is any justice in the world, when the day comes they lay side by side for eternity, their gravestone will have a little arrow that points to his side.
26: King of the road.
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17: 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You deserve to love where you bank. Almost looks like a David Copperfield magic act out there to make mountains disappear.
1: It does. It does. With all that smoke in the valley, it's kind of nasty. But a little bit of a silver lining, if you're headed southbound on I-15, we are actually starting with a lighter than normal commute. And really, no real delays setting in just yet on southbound I-15 through Salt Lake County from downtown to Draper. Northbound the I-15 looking good from the point of the mountain to the 6 South exit. But then after that, it gets a little busy leaving downtown Salt Lake City up to 6 North. Once you're into North Salt Lake, you're good to go all the way up to Willard Bay. Over to the east, nice and quiet, I-215 and I-80, but Foothill Drive, you're going to need to just plan on delays both directions. A water main break has crews working on that road to get that repaired. North and southbound lane restrictions at about 1800 South. Eric?
12: Mangator Highway already starting to get a little bit busy southbound, going from 700 South. This is if you're heading south from the airport. That's where you're going to see reduced speeds, and those will continue down to the 201 Highway. In Utah County, I-15 off to a good start. No problems for the afternoon drive, at least this far. Northbound or southbound from Lehigh all the way down to Santa Clint. It is a little bit busy for westbounders exiting the freeway in Lehigh at 2100 North, heading over to Triumph Boulevard. 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Eric Butler in the KSL Traffic Center.
13: Mostly sunny with a high of 96 today. Air quality will be in the moderate to unhealthy for sensitive groups. We'll keep it smoky overnight, low of 67. Tomorrow afternoon, 98, breezy, high fire danger, and a chance for afternoon thunderstorms. I've got Thursday down for partly cloudy, 93. From the KSL Weather Center, I'm Matt Johnson.
17: Still that choking smoke out there, so limit your time outdoors, especially if you're going to do, you know, any kind of strenuous activity. But it is hot, too, 93 degrees. Coming up in just a minute, music in a minute here for this Tuesday. Also, coming up at 6 o'clock tonight, it's the NBA draft. I just noticed, and there's still some question about who's going to be there when the Jazz pick number 2. But the odds makers say there's about a 70% chance that Darren Peterson will be headed to Utah. We'll find out before we sneak out of here at 7 o'clock tonight, streaming live on the KSL News Radio app. This is Utah's news, traffic, and weather station.
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17: 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The three things you need to know this hour. First,
18: a man is now facing charges accused of drug use and recklessly setting the Memory Grove brush fire that caused $15,000 worth of damage in Salt Lake City last week. I'm KSL News Radio's Heather Peterson.
17: Second, it is primary election day. County clerks need to have ballots in hand by 8 o'clock tonight. The state elections office expects more than a third of voters waiting until today to turn in their votes. Third, it's traffic and weather together.
1: Another day of delays expected up north due to a closure of eastbound I-84 at 2:30. It started and a detour is in place going through Weber Canyon. If you're trying to get over to Morgan or even further to Echo, expect delays and extra travel time. Ricky Meeson, the KSL Traffic Center.
19: Hot and smoky today with a chance for storms tomorrow. I'm Matt Johnson.
17: Right now, 93 degrees at the KSL Common Spirit Hill Studios with a check of our top national stories.
20: From ABC News, Lindsay Davis, anchor Prime streaming weeknights on ABC News Live. On the 10th try, the Senate today finally approved a resolution to end the Iran war, a bipartisan rebuke made possible by the hospitalization of Republican Mitch McConnell.
22: On this motion, the yeas are 50, the nays are 48. The concurrent motion is agreed to.
20: Just now in a statement, the White House says there are no hostilities, and so this motion has no significance. President Trump is asking for another $80 billion, mostly to finance the war, on top of the nearly $30 billion the Pentagon says has been spent already. Trump calls it a very cheap price to pay to stop a nuclear Iran. And about that effort, there are contradicting statements. ABC's Karen Travers.
28: President Trump Tuesday insisting the Iranians have agreed to allow nuclear inspectors into their country, despite a spokesman for Iran's foreign ministry saying they have no plans for that.
29: They're wrong. They're wrong. They know they're wrong. They told us inside, and we have it down, 100% inspections. And if they were right, I'd cancel the meetings right now.
28: Asked when inspectors would actually be on the ground in Iran, the president said there is no rush. It will be at the appropriate time. Vice President Vance Monday said he expects the inspectors to start their work this week. Karen Travers, ABC News, the White House.
20: The Supreme Court rules border agents may remove green card holders who may have committed a crime involving moral turpitude. It also ruled that a Rastafarian former prison inmate in Louisiana cannot sue guards for cutting his dreadlocks against his will. And the High Court ruled that if you lose your house in a tax

0: album. Iceman is spending his fourth straight week at number one on the Billboard 200, which is good because his lawyers are probably sending an invoice as we speak. Finally, more than 40 years after teaming up for the first time, Duran Duran and Nile Rodgers still making people dance. The band's latest collaboration, Free to Love, is getting the remix treatment, and on June 26th, Duran Duran will be releasing 8 new versions of that same song. That is your Music in a Minute, or so, here on KSL News Radio. I'm John Smith reporting.
1: 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Here's Ricky Meese.
2: Well, crews are out in force trying to repair a water main break and the road that's affecting traffic on Foothill Drive. Both north and southbound will have a lane restricted, and right now you can just expect delays both directions. It might be a spot you want to avoid. They're working at about 1800 South, so until they have that wrapped up, you might want to consider an alternate route. Southbound I-15, now we're starting to see spots of traffic building and slowing just a bit, scattered from Murray through Sandy. Northbound I-15, also getting busy and sometimes a little slow. No real stop-and-go delays, but dipping below the freeway limit anywhere from 33rd South up to 6th North. Still looking at a quiet drive, I-215 and I-80 and I-15 in Davis counties. Eric?
3: I-80 eastbound, south end of the airport. That's a little bit busy approaching the 215 West Belt. You're heading the other way out to Tooele County. Looks good on I-80 and 201 Highway and SR-36. Once you exit I-80 at Lake Point going south, we don't have any delays so far. I-15, Utah County, same thing. Northbound, southbound, moving without delay. Join in to celebrate America's 250th anniversary, Utah style. Get involved at America250.utah.gov. Eric Butler in the KSL Traffic Center.
1: Kevin Mishuli is here with a look at your 7-day forecast. I'm told that the Wasatch Mountains are still there somewhere.
4: Oh my gosh, right? It is so hard to see through all of the smoke. And unfortunately, it's likely it'll be like this through at least the end of the work week.
1: Oh boy. Yeah. Temperatures are going to be warm for the next 4 days too, aren't they?
4: Yeah, absolutely. We'll be in the mid to upper 90s again tomorrow, low to mid 90s Thursday and Friday. The biggest thing tomorrow is we have the chance for some scattered thunderstorms to develop across the state. More so across northern and southern Utah, they will be dry, but we have a better chance. Wow, sorry.
1: Right.
4: A better chance for some wetter thunderstorms kind of from I-80 south through I-70. Main threat with these storms, of course, is lightning causing new fires and then really strong gusty winds to carry the wind or the fire. So that's something that is a threat tomorrow to watch out for. And really through the end of the work week, we'll be dry, but we're tracking really strong winds on Friday and Saturday and then a big cool down over the weekend.
1: Yeah, and I call that gooder, better, whatever
4: I'm
1: you
4: so
1: want.
4: I'm so sorry about that. I'm human, okay?
1: That's I love it. 72 for a high on Sunday. That's crazy.
4: Yeah.
1: All right. Thanks so much. Now it is 93 degrees downtown. 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Big sell-off today. You heard ABC say it a minute ago, but they call them the Magnificent Seven. Microsoft, Tesla, Nvidia, Meta, Google, Apple, all of them had a big sell-off today, but they said it's a sign of a healthy market. We'll check the numbers next.
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7: Watching Utah's Money, Mark Zuckerberg has eyes on the prediction market industry. New York Times reports that the Meta CEO has directed his staff to build its own prediction platform, apparently referred to as Arena. But employees told the Times it wouldn't use cash trading just yet, instead starting out with a video game-style point system. The looming threat of a rate hike has hit precious metals, both gold and silver, down today as fears of higher interest rates threaten the market's safe haven. This after the Fed's first-ever meeting with Kevin Warsh as chairman last week. And SpaceX finally shaking off the slump after a record-breaking IPO. Elon Musk's rocket company fell for three straight days, and today temporarily fell below its debut price. But now it's back up, with shares sitting about 4% higher than yesterday. Markets today, real struggle for the techs. The NASDAQ was down 580 points. The S&P was off by 107. The Dow finished down 46 points.
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12: We do have a new problem, and it's looking pretty bad for drivers in Weber County. A crash on northbound I-15 near Riverdale Road, just after it. We have a crash blocking left lanes of traffic, leaving two right lanes open. And we have stop-and-go delays already reaching Roy, so that's going to be a hot spot. Also, northbound Highway 89, early onset delays. This may be related to the eastbound I-84 closure through Weber Canyon, but it's slow from SR-193 up to I-84. Southbound I-15 in Salt Lake County, filling in and slowing down Marion Midvale. Eric?
0: And a little bit of slowdowns northbound 15 Utah County going through Linden. Arctic Spas, hot tubs and swim spas with stores in Salt Lake, American Fork, and St. George. 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Eric Butler in the KSL Traffic Center.
13: Calling for highs in the mid-90s today, mostly sunny and smoky. Overnight, 67 hazy. Tomorrow afternoon, we're going to get a little bit breezy with a chance for thunderstorms and a high of 98. Partly cloudy 93 by Thursday. From the KSL Weather Center, I'm Matt Johnson.
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7: It's 3:30 at KSL. Jeff Kaplan with the week off. Tim Hughes filling in on another hot and smoky afternoon, 93 degrees. KSL's top story, prosecutors have charged the man they say started a brush fire in Memory Grove Park. Here's KSL News Radio's Heather Peterson.
16: 43-year-old Matthew Nelson was found near the fire with meth and a torch on him. He's now facing three charges for reckless burning that endangered human life and two other drug-related charges. Investigators determined the Memory Grove brush fire was a campfire made of cans, wrappers, and logs that went awry, spreading to the surrounding dry grass. Salt Lake County District Attorney Sim Gill says every case involving starting fires, whether intentional or not, will be taken seriously, especially during this dangerously dry fire season.
17: And if you cause a wildland fire, or if the fire damages homes or structures or injures someone, we will file criminal charges against you and prosecute you to the fullest extent of the law.
16: Officials estimate the fire caused about $15,000 in damage to the city's trees. In Salt Lake City, Heather Peterson, KSL News Radio.
7: The wildfire season obviously has been so active this year that authorities are now discouraging fireworks shows this 4th of July. KSL News Radio's Cameron Elligott has the details.
18: The town of Stockton, Utah has led the pack in banning fireworks displays altogether, while cities like Richfield are heavily discouraging residents from setting fireworks displays of their own this year. Richfield's chief of police, Trent Lloyd, told KSL they will do whatever they can should a full ban be enacted. But given the city's passion for fireworks, he says it would be like fighting a tidal wave with a teaspoon.
7: Parowan City has also decided to ban personal fireworks displays unless it's at the Iron County Fairgrounds parking lot. Now our top national story. Several rulings from the U.S. Supreme Court today. One gives Border Patrol agents more authority to deny green card holders. Here's ABC's Devin Dwyer.
19: The justices today, the conservative majority now bolstering the ability of federal border agents to remove green card holders, lawful permanent residents who are accused of committing a crime when they come to a port of entry. In this case, involved a person coming back from China, arriving at JFK Airport, had been charged with a crime in New Jersey. The border agent said, you are no longer going to be a legal permanent resident.
7: Another ruling by justices this morning blocked a lawsuit filed by an inmate in Louisiana who was suing a prison guard for cutting his hair, saying it violated his religious freedom. Two more suspects have now been arrested in connection to an alleged plot to attack President Donald Trump's UFC fight at the White House. That brings the number of suspects in custody to seven. News Nation's Marnie Hughes reports.
20: This investigation started after the mother of a 19-year-old from Ohio contacted police about his recent gun purchases and online messages. That tip led investigators to the encrypted chats involving about 20 people. Authorities say those messages included maps, escape routes, and discussions about a safe house. Prosecutors say one of the newly arrested men discussed drone tactics and explosives. The other is accused of distributing cash and accepting weapons, equipment, and a 3D printer.
7: Court records do not make clear how close the group was to carrying out the alleged attack. Charges have now been filed in a 20-year-old case out of Zion National Park. The Washington County Attorney's Office says that David Vander Meer has been charged with murder and insurance fraud following the death of his wife, Bernadette, back in 2006. Officials say that Bernadette fell to her death while hiking Angel's Landing, but the circumstances around her death were suspicious. Meer is a Las Vegas resident and a former youth pastor. Tonight is the biggest night for the Utah Jazz in years as they'll pick second overall in the NBA draft. Fans are hoping tonight marks the end of all the losing they've had to endure. KSL News Radio's Adam Small has more.
1: You can feel not only the excitement from all the Jazz fans posting about tonight on social media, but also a sense of hope. The Jazz haven't had a winning season since they traded off stars like Donovan Mitchell and Rudy Gobert almost 4 years ago.
21: Honestly, I have been of the opinion since the trade that like this was kind of what had to happen.
1: Jazz superfan Max Thompson tells me he thinks the Jazz have done what they needed to build a playoff caliber roster despite how unenjoyable all the losing's been. But now he says he thinks no matter who the Jazz draft tonight,
21: this is the hopefully the last piece of the puzzle before we can actually start, you know, trying to win games, and I think we'll be in the playoffs this upcoming season.
1: And even more so, Thompson says he thinks tonight's pick will help lay the foundation for a team that could compete for a championship a few years down the road. At the Delta Center, Adam Small, KSL News Radio.
7: This will be, by the way, the highest draft pick the Jazz have had since the 80s, and KSL Jazz insider Ben Anderson says they really can't go wrong here.
22: It's more about trying to be the most right rather than getting anything wrong. A lot of people think these are can't-miss prospects. They're all going to be big-time players in the NBA going forward. It's just a matter of actually getting the guy who's going to fit your team specifically the best.
7: Ben says that Darren Peterson is the likely pick, but if A.J. DiBonsa doesn't go first, they'll snag him. He says the Jazz are ready to be done with the losing, and he thinks Jazz can make the playoffs next season. KSL News Time 3:35, back to First Look Traffic now with Ricky.
12: Well, I'm afraid we are at emergency traffic in Weber County. This accident, northbound I-15 after Riverdale Road, has left lanes blocked. It is causing a parking lot almost back to Clearfield. Ricky Meese in the KSL Traffic Center.
7: We'll get Jeff's Minute of News coming up here in a minute, but I'm really happy that I am fortunate to be here today to learn a little bit more about IWC Roofing. They're going to be staying with us through the next couple of hours. Josh Moore is with us. Josh, welcome.
23: Thank you. It's always good to be here.
7: I know you guys have been in from time to time with Jeff, but for those that may not have heard about the company in the past, tell us about IWC.
23: Man, that's awesome. Appreciate that opportunity. So we've been in business here in Utah for 30 years. We're Utah's highest rated and largest residential roofing company, but we've gotten that reputation because our whole goal is just to give people the best value. And we know that if we can take care of people up front, build that value, build that long-term relationship, it comes back to us year after year after year. And that's why we've been in business for 30 years.
7: Word of mouth is always a big thing. We had our roof replaced not too long ago. And when I saw that you guys can do, in most cases, get it done in a day, I said, how is that possible?
23: You're like, wait, what? Yeah, no, it's not a fun project to live through. It never is. But we've kind of redesigned how the re-roofing process looks from start to finish. And so we run the highest rated roofing crews, more guys per job than anybody else. So, yes, you're right. Typically, we can get in, get it done, new roof on, old one torn off, cleaned up, pipes painted, driveway washed, and we're out of your hair in a day.
7: It's a big investment, but my wife and I, when we were going through the process, had a conversation. You know, you have all this equity that is now at risk if your roof is
23: 1,000%.
7: Not proper. Yeah. And you don't need all that money up front. I know you've got some payment options for people.
23: We do. We've got financing options. We know it's an expensive project. It's one, it's kind of like tires, right? You never plan for it. Yeah. You never hope to have to do it, but it is. You're right. You have to do it. You'd rather do it 1 year too early than one day too late. It's literally what protects everything inside your home. And so if it's something you haven't planned for, you don't have the cash available, we've got financing options for everyone.
7: Usually come ready with some deals for our listeners too. I'm sure that's the case today.
23: Always. Yeah. So if you call in during the show, but you have to call in today between now and 6 p.m., call that 801-232-5690. We're going to get you $2,500 off any new roof replacement quote. 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
7: Wow. All right. Josh is going to stick around. We'll tell you a bit more. But here's that phone number, 801-232-5690. You'll also find them online at IWCRoofingUtah.com. 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Every once in a while, I get a new shirt. Next day, I tell my wife, I'm going to wear my new shirt. And she says, no, you got to wash it first. And I always say, it's not dirty, it's new. Well, she throws herself against the closet door and blocks me from getting near my shirt as it goes straight into the wash. So I researched the reason why my wife is so emphatic, and yikes! One expert explains,
2: chemicals from the manufacturing and finishing process can still be on the fabric, and for someone with sensitive skin, that can cause irritation.
7: Plus, most clothing comes from overseas, and from there to here, it can pick up dust, dirt, bugs. Then I read about the 120 chemicals that can be found on baby clothes. Excess dye, fire retardant, and many more. And I said, oh my heck, I'm going to be a grandpa to newborn twin girls in 4 weeks. I got to tell Rose, wash all the baby clothes everybody's buying for you. So I texted her, 120 chemicals, you got to wash the baby clothes. And I realized, I'm turning into my own mother, who used to send me newspaper clippings in the mail with a stamp just so I'd know. And Rose, when I texted, be honest, did you already know you got to wash the baby clothes?
3: 120 chemicals? No, I did not know about 120 chemicals.
7: So we haven't gotten to the part where you roll your eyes. It's like, oh, here's a text from Papa.
3: No, I still love you very much.
7: Okay, I want you to tell me if I start annoying you, okay? I don't want to turn into my parents like that commercial.
4: Progressive can't save you from becoming your parents.
7: Meantime, how are my babies?
3: They are kicking constantly. I see smiles in the ultrasounds, and they have full heads of hair.
7: Oh, they're going to be adorable. I can't wait. But you got to wash the baby clothes, okay?
3: Yeah.
7: It's important.
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7: 3:39. Could it be emergency traffic already? Oh, boy. It's brought to you this afternoon by UCCU. You deserve to love where you bank. Is it the north end again, the problem?
12: It is. It's in Weber County, a crash blocking left lanes of travel northbound I-15 just after Riverdale Road in Riverdale. With those two lanes blocked, we have traffic that has come to a crawl and barely inching along, and those delays are already into Clearfield. If you're thinking of using Highway 89 as an alternate, well, this might discourage you. We have heavy delays there as well, northbound from SR-193 up to I-84. In Salt Lake County, it is slow and heavy. Southbound I-15 between 45th South down to 114th South. Northbound I-15 getting a little bogged down, trying to exit in Draper at the Bangor Highway exit. And then more heavy and slow traffic northbound I-15 between 1300 South and the North Interchange. A good-looking drive on your east side freeways of I-215 and I-80. Eric?
0: Westbound 201 traffic coming to a pretty slow movement as you approach the 215 West Belt. And now if you go north on 215, that's also going to be slow from 201 up to I-80. And if you're out in Tooele County, SR-36 looking good right now southbound from Lake Point to Tooele City. And in Utah County, that little bit of northbound slowing we had in Linton on I-15, that has dissipated. So right now, you've got good movement both directions. We plan and store water for the future, but this year needs extra care. Jordan Valley Water asks you to water twice a week or less. Life is better with water. Eric Butler on the KSL Traffic Center.
13: It'll be hot and hazy today, courtesy of wildfire smoke along the Wasatch Front. Look for highs in the mid and upper 90s, mostly sunny. Tomorrow, 98 will be breezy out of the southwest, and then a chance for afternoon and evening thunderstorms, creating for high fire danger. From the KSL Weather Center, I'm Matt Johnson.
7: Yeah, those temperatures not helping the firefighters much today, I can guarantee that. 93 degrees in downtown Salt Lake City. We're going to stay on the fire watch and take an overall broad look at what's happening in Utah now. And as we reported a few minutes ago, some cities, some small towns already banning the use of fireworks coming up. Tense times for firefighters, but we'll check in with the Division of Forestry and Fire. 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
5: 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The three things you need to know this hour. First,
6: this year's active fire season has Utah cities considering a ban on fireworks during the 4th of July. I'm KSL News Radio's Cameron Elliott.
5: Second, Utah Jazz fans hype for tonight's NBA draft, where the Jazz will pick second, and fans are hopeful tonight's pick is the final piece to ending years of losing. Third, let's check the drive.
7: Emergency traffic in Weber County. We have a crash northbound I-15 in Riverdale. Blocking a left lane is causing heavy delays into Clearfield. Also, a water main break is causing backups on Foothill Drive both directions at about 1800 South as crews repair the roadway. Ricky Meese in the KSL Traffic Center.
8: Hot temperatures and smoky skies today, but a slight chance for storms tomorrow. I'm Matt Johnson.
5: Still 93 degrees at the KSL Common Spirit Health Studios. 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
9: ABC News, I'm Wayne Cabot. For the first time, the Senate has said no to President Trump's war in Iran.
10: On this motion, the yeas are 50, the nays are 48. The concurrent motion is agreed to.
9: The resolution already cleared the House, but the White House says it has no significance because there are no hostilities. Yet President Trump is asking for another $80 billion on top of the nearly $30 billion the Pentagon says has already been spent, Trump calling it a very cheap price to pay to stop a nuclear Iran. And says Iran would be wise to allow nuclear inspectors. Telling a crowd in Pennsylvania today,
11: if Iran's reasonable, if they're smart, otherwise we'll have to finish the job, which will take about maybe less than a week.
9: The Supreme Court rules that if you lose your house in a tax sale, you are not owed fair market value from the government. Sell-off in tech stocks. The NASDAQ fell 2.2%. S&P down 1.4% today. This is ABC News.
5: Still on the fire watch this afternoon, multiple fires raging in Utah right now, and a majority of them are human-caused. Joining me now live is Carl Hunt with the Division of Forestry and Fire. Carl, I know these are tense times for you guys. Here we are leading into the 4th of July, and about the time people want to go out camping to escape the heat here in the valleys, both of those things are problematic.
12: Yes. First of all, thanks for having me on. But yes, things are really dry out there right now. Most, like, the entire state is experiencing extreme drought conditions. And the majority of the state is also in stage one fire restrictions. So we really encourage people when they go out and recreate, do it responsibly and also check restrictions for the area that you want to go.
5: How are most human caused fires started?
12: So some of our biggest causes are motor vehicles. We get a lot of roadside starts here in Utah. A lot of that comes down to, you know, traveling down the road, you're pulling a trailer, If you have dragging chains, sometimes those chains can throw a spark and start a fire. Other times it's we're pulling a trailer that our vehicle is not rated to pull and it overheats and we have to pull off to the side of the road. That hot vehicle can start a roadside fire.
5: Yeah, I know. Sometimes it's a recreational vehicle with a hot tailpipe or something when you get into some tall weeds. Shooting is also another one you need to be careful with if you're out target practicing.
12: Absolutely. And we've seen an uptick this year with target shooting fires. You know, don't shoot at dry grass or rocks. Don't use steel core ammo. Don't shoot at steel targets. But that still doesn't mean if you take all those steps that your, you know, ammunition that you're shooting won't start a wildfire. Because if you have something that's coming out of, you know, gun at 3,000, 4,000 feet per second and it comes to a complete stop, that energy has to go somewhere and it's turned into heat, and our fuels are so dry right now that they're very receptive to that heat.
5: We've reported just in this last hour about some small towns and cities that have banned fireworks displays for the 4th. Is that something you are recommending at this point?
12: We are, you know, recommending for people to go to a professional fireworks show. There's a lot that take place across the state of Utah. 2026 might be that year where you forego the personal fireworks show in your, you know, front yard and go to a professional one and enjoy the 4th of July holiday with your family.
5: All good points, Carl. Thank you. That is Carl Hunt with the Division of Forestry and Fire. It's 3:49. 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Back over to Ricky Meese.
7: An emergency traffic continues in Weber County with this crash. Northbound I-15 just after Riverdale Road. A left lane is still blocked, so three lanes of traffic now getting by. That's helped. However, we still have big backups to Clearfield at about 700 South. Now, if you're considering using Highway 89 to go northbound into Weber County, you'll see delays there as well from SR-193 up to the I-84 junction. And again, the closure in place again this afternoon, eastbound I-84 through Weber Canyon for road work. That is going to stay closed until 9:30. For drivers on I-15 in Salt Lake County, a typical slowdown setting in southbound I-15, Murray into Draper, and northbound I-15 from 1300 South into North Salt Lake by the North Interchange. Eric?
13: Rolling at a good rate of speed in Utah County, I-15 northbound and southbound. If you're exiting the freeway 2100 north, we do have some eastbound, westbound congestion on the westbound side. That starts right at the exit ramp and going over to 3600 west. Eastbound, that's on approach to Triumph Boulevard. And we do have a little bit of brake tapping on the northbound side, once again, in Linden as you head up to the Pleasant Grove Boulevard exit. Eric Butler in the KSL Traffic Center.
8: KSL 7-day forecast. Fire danger through the next 7 days. 96 today, mostly sunny and smoky. Keeping smoke in the forecast tomorrow. We've got a slight chance for an afternoon thunderstorm. Could see microbursts out of those guys. High of 98, high fire danger. 93, partly cloudy, 20% chance for shower there on Thursday. Friday, 96, but windy out of the south. Keeping it windy on Saturday, 40% chance for a shower. More winds continue into Sunday, partly cloudy, but a high of only 72 degrees. From the KSL Weather Center, I'm Matt Johnson.
5: Starting the afternoon right where we did yesterday at this time, smoky skies and 93. Tough day for the tech stocks, but the folks that know this stuff best, watching the stock market, say it might just be a sign of a healthy stock market. We'll see what's going on with those numbers next. 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Josh Moore is back with us again. Josh, let's talk about what this process looks like. If people are going to make that phone call today, and we hope they do, at 801-232-5690, how does it all get started?
14: 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If it is something that you need and we can help you out and get you taken care of, then we get you put in queue. 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The whole goal is to build that long-term relationship, but make sure that as a homeowner, you guys are getting the best value out there, guaranteed.
5: I've only been up on my roof once, and I froze like a two-year-old at the top of the stairs. I couldn't stand being up there, but you do something that's interesting, this Project Butler, where you'll actually send photos of the process so people who don't want to get up there can see exactly what you're doing.
14: Yeah, absolutely. So we'll do that from the inspection as well, too. We'll take pictures while we're up there so you know exactly what's going on. And then as we're doing the project, we have all of our guys document everything from start to finish. And so throughout the day, our homeowners are getting picture updates throughout the day so they know exactly what went on their roof, where they were at in the progress of things, all their final inspection pictures, and that way everybody's protected in the long run.
5: Yeah, I want to make sure that our listeners take advantage of that $2,500 off offer today. Also, save this for next time. I know you're going to come back in the next hour. I want to talk about how you're giving away a free roof.
14: Yeah, absolutely, which is cool. So if you do call in today, we're actually going to do double the entries into that free roof giveaway. There are some restrictions that always apply. You can always see our website for those details, but we'll talk more about that on the next hit.
5: All right. You can make that phone call today, 801-232-5690, or go to iwcroofingutah.com.
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5: Quick look at Utah's money. Today, AMC announced plans to create and sell more than 95 million new stock shares. The movie company will make about $200 million from the sale that they say will be used to pay off company debt. But the new shares cheapen the existing ones, and investors don't like it. AMC stock tumbled nearly 25% on the news. Meta is launching another model of wearable artificial intelligence glasses. They start at about $300, which is $80 less than their popular Ray-Bans branded pair. And energy giant ExxonMobil can sue Cuban companies over property that was seized during Fidel Castro's power. The Supreme Court ruled to allow that lawsuit today, and it sent Exxon shares up about 1%. Markets were down across the board. The Nasdaq actually lost 2.2% with a drop of 580 points. The S&P was down almost 1.5%, dropping 107. The Dow, not as bad today. It was down just 46 points. It closed the day at 51,667.
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0: We've got emergency traffic going on this afternoon. It's a look brought to you by UCCU. Auto loan rates as low as 4.74%. Steer us around it.
1: Well, for those who are trying to get through Weber County, the crash is actually still blocking a left lane northbound to I-15 just after Riverdale Road. Now, with an extra lane open, we are starting to see a little improvement, but we still have residual heavy delays back to 7th South in Clearfield. And if you're in Salt Lake County, slow down southbound I-15, Murray through Sandy. Eric?
2: And you've got northbound slowing on the West Belt going from Parkway Boulevard up to I-80 in Utah County. Just a little bit of slowing going through Linden, heading up to Pleasant Grove Boulevard. 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Eric Butler in the KSL Traffic Center.
0: Going to get down to 64 tonight. There's a 30% chance of some rain actually coming for tomorrow, but no break in the heat. 98 for a high, 93 Thursday, 96 on Friday before we get some help.
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0: It's 4 o'clock at KSL News Radio. Tim Hughes in all this week for Jeff Kaplan. And right now in Salt Lake City, it is 93 degrees. Our top story, fire crews are doing airdrops this afternoon to control the Dutchman fire that broke out last night in Saratoga Springs. KSL News Radio's Brianna Willis reports.
5: The fire was first spotted a little after 10 p.m. last night.
6: When we were alerted to it, our crews knew that they weren't going to be able to get any engines up there or brush trucks, so they actually hiked up to it.
5: Saratoga Springs spokesperson Annalise Harrison says residents went without power for a couple hours while Rocky Mountain Power de-energized their lines. The state helped by pulling a bulldozer off the iron fire to create a barrier. There's now a perimeter around the fire with the help of helicopters and fire crews monitoring hot spots. Brianna Willis, KSL News Radio.
0: That Dutchman fire currently 78% contained and has spread to 143 acres. Fire officials battling the iron fire north of Eureka say they're expecting the flames to spread rapidly this afternoon. Thankfully, the winds appear to be pushing the flames further north, not south towards Eureka, which remains evacuated.
7: And that area is still looking real good, but we do still have crews and a presence of folks in here continuing to mop up, assessing the structures and confirming that everything stays how we want it in Eureka.
0: That's Operations Section Chief over the Iron Fire, Brad Mihalik. He says crews will remain working on containment on the south side and stop western progression. The Iron Fire has burned over 31,000 acres and is still only 9% contained. Despite the rapid spread of flames near Eureka and the city's evacuation, the show must go on. It's primary election day, and Juab County Clerk Tanyelle Calloway tells Inside Sources there are some important races in the county.
8: We have two county commission races and a sheriff race that will be determined in this primary. So they're big races for our small community.
0: Calloway says that anyone in the county can come to the clerk's office and vote in person, including those evacuated from Eureka who may have left their ballots at home. She also says that if you're not sure whether or not your mail-in ballot made it, you can give them a call. And if it didn't, you can head on in to vote in person. Voters all over the state are hitting the polls today to get their ballot in by 8 o'clock. And with some competitive races on the docket, experts say today is probably when the vote will matter most. KSL News Radio's Heather Peterson takes a look.
9: With just hours left to vote, several races hang in the balance. The Republicans in a closed primary could have races decided today, including in congressional districts 2 and 3, where incumbent Congressmember Celeste Malloy and Blake Moore try to fight off their challengers, Phil Lyman and Carrie Ann Lisenby, respectively. If you haven't voted yet, you have until 8 o'clock tonight to get your vote into the hands of the county clerk's office. It's too late to mail your ballot, so you'll have to leave it at a drop box or vote in person to get your vote counted in time.
0: State election officials said this morning about a quarter of Utah voters have already cast their votes, but By the end of the day, they hope to see around 40% of voters turn out for this primary. KSL is talking to people at the polls today, including Maddie Case from Harriman. She says she's passionate about voting, but was particularly inspired by the new state congressional map that sends a Democratic congressional seat in District 1.
10: I'm really excited about it. I think that it's what Utah needs. It's been like bound to happen for a while.
0: We have special election coverage tonight with the host of Inside Sources, Holly Richardson and Greg Skordas from 7 to 9. We will also post updates at KSLNewsRadio.com. Now our top national story. In a strong but symbolic rebuke of President Trump this afternoon, the Senate voted to approve the War Powers Resolution.
11: On this motion, the yeas are 50, the nays are 48. The concurrent motion is agreed to.
0: The measure directs the president to end military action in Iran. The resolution was passed by the House a few weeks ago and does not require the president's signature, which means it doesn't carry the force of law. While speaking in Pennsylvania today, the president spoke about his memorandum with Iran. He says the future military action is not off the table.
12: If Iran's reasonable, if they're smart, otherwise we'll have to finish the job, which will take about maybe less than a week.
0: President Trump says Iran has agreed to let in nuclear weapons inspectors, but Iran has said differently. Israel and Lebanon, meantime, began another round of peace talks today over the conflict with Hezbollah. ABC's Britt Clennett is in Jerusalem.
13: One sticking point is Israel's presence in southern Lebanon. And from that Netanyahu advisor, he told me, we're staying in the security zone. But every time that Hezbollah reaches it, he says, we respond and we will respond very forcibly. He reiterated, we're not withdrawing or taking out troops. He said, we're deploying to the best positions we can be at where those troops are secure.
0: Over 4,000 people have been killed by Israeli attacks in Lebanon since the beginning of March. And a teen in Washington County has pleaded guilty to shooting and killing his neighbor 2 years ago. Simeon Kalnip Tua was wearing a ski mask in the victim's house and shot him when he got home. He was 17 at the time and will be held in a juvenile detention center until he's 25. He could spend a minimum of 25 years to life in prison for the murder. First look traffic is emergency traffic, Ricky.
1: And it's been a rough one trying to get through Weber County. We do have delays pretty heavy northbound on I-15 starting as you're leaving Layton and continuing up to the I-84 junction where just before that, we have a crash that's still blocking the left lane. Ricky Meese in the KSL Traffic Center.
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0: 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You never notice it, even though it's staring you in the face every day when you're driving, maybe right now. But you have to read about it, or somebody has to tell you, and then you say, I didn't know that. On your dashboard fuel gauge, there's probably a little tiny arrow that points to the left or right, depending on which side your gas tank fills up on. This is a tiny little indicator the size of a sesame seed, and if you know what it is and you're in a rental car, you never have to guess which side of the gas pump to pull up on. The arrow tells you. This little design element was invented at Ford in 1986 by a guy named James Moylan. An engineer, he spent 34 years working at the car company, tinkering, designing, and even in retirement, he was intensely proud of that arrow that bears his name, for inside the industry, it's called the Moylan Arrow. A North Star for drivers who get confused about which side of the pump to pull up on, and nobody needs more stress at the gas pump these days, do we?
17: I'm a man of means, by no means king of the road.
0: Maybe you're a king of the road who can afford $4.20 a gallon, but James Moylan doesn't have to pay these crazy prices for gas. Ever the company man, he worked at Ford for decades, and in December, he died at Ford Hospital outside Detroit. He was 80 years old. James is survived by his beloved wife, Kathy, and if there is any justice in the world, when the day comes they lay side by side for eternity, their gravestone will have a little arrow that points to his side.
17: King of the road.
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0: Sorry about that. We've got some emergency traffic to share with you. 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You deserve to love where you bank. This from an accident, Ricky?
1: It is. We're coming in hot for Weber County drivers. A crash on northbound I-15 after Riverdale Road still has the left lane blocked. Now, even though the crash is in the cleanup stages, it really did not take long to stack up delays, which are now past 7th South in Clearfield and on the way to Layton. So even though speeds are improving slightly, you're still going to be stuck in this backup for a while. Then northbound Highway 89, that has also been a drag, literally from SR 193 up to the I-84 junction. Another closure this afternoon, eastbound I-84 through Weber Canyon for road work. It's going to remain closed until 9:30 tonight. Again, a detour is in place for now. And then I-15 in Salt Lake County, southbound I-15, spots of slowing scattered from Murray to Bluffdale. Northbound I-15 has filled in and slowed down, rounding the point up to Bangor Highway in Draper. And again, as you go from 33rd South and South Salt Lake up to the North Interchange in North Salt Lake. Eric?
2: Westbound 201 lagging in speed from I-15 over to the West Belt, and then further down the line from Mountain View Corridor out to 7200 West in Magna, but the rest of the way to Tooele County looks good, and that's true for westbounders on I-80 as well from the airport out to the Kennecott Stack. I-15 down Utah County, northbound, southbound, moving at a regular rate of speed. From Beethoven's Ninth to icons like Idina Menzel, summer sounds better under the stars. 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Eric Butler in the KSL Traffic Center.
18: It'll be hot and hazy today, courtesy of wildfire smoke along the Wasatch Front. Look for highs in the mid and upper 90s, mostly sunny. Tomorrow, 98, will be breezy out of the southwest, and then a chance for afternoon and evening thunderstorms, creating for high fire danger. From the KSL Weather Center, I'm Matt Johnson.
0: Getting closer to that expected high now, 95 degrees in downtown Salt Lake City. We've told you that some cities and towns have enacted full bans on fireworks. We're going to talk or share part of a conversation that happened during Inside Sources with Bountiful City Mayor Kate Bradshaw. It's not as easy as you think just to say, nope, nobody's going to do fireworks. We'll let her explain coming up. Streaming live on the KSL News Radio app, this is Utah's news, traffic, and weather station. 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Josh Moore is still in studio. Josh, I don't want to gloss over the fact that you guys have been in business almost 30 years. When you talk warranties, one of the things we were worried about when we got our roof was, it's one thing if the tiles are warranted for 30 years, but what if this company isn't around?
19: That's a valid. Oh, it's huge. It is huge. And most people don't realize that when you get a roof done, If the company that does the install goes out of business, a lot of times it'll void your warranty with the shingle manufacturer. Like, it goes away with them. So choosing the right contractor, not just the right materials, is massively important. So choosing a company that's been in business longer than the warranty that they're offering is probably a smart route to go.
0: And your warranties, not all warranties are created equal. Your warranties cover not just materials, but workmanship as well.
19: Absolutely. Yeah. So with all of our customers, you get double, you're kind of double covered. 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You're completely covered and it's fully transferable. And then in addition to that, we give you the best in-house workmanship warranty from us and of anybody in the state of Utah. So we'll give you an additional 20 years of workmanship from us.
0: Wow.
19: So it's just, it's awesome. And it's second to none compared to anybody else in the state.
0: We've only got about 30 seconds here, but tell us about this $2,500 off deal.
19: So if you call in during the show, so in the next few minutes, call that 801-232-5690. That's going to get you $2,500 off an already incredible value. And that's off any new roof replacement quote. 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Some restrictions apply. You can always see our website, but if you call in during the show, we will qualify you for double the entries into that roof giveaway, which is way fun.
0: That is a big deal. 801-232-5690, 801-232-5690. 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
0: 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The three things you need to know this hour. First,
9: it's primary election day. County clerks need to have ballots in hand by 8 o'clock tonight. The state elections office expects more than a third of voters waited until today to turn in their votes. I'm KSL News Radio's Heather Peterson.
0: Second, a man is now facing charges accused of drug use and recklessly setting the Memory Grove brush fire, which caused about $15,000 worth of damage in Salt Lake City last week. Third, it's emergency traffic.
1: The crash has been cleared, but we are still in emergency traffic. Northbound I-15 from the earlier crash in Riverdale, it's still backing traffic into Clearfield. A new accident going from Bluffdale to Draper, northbound I-15, about 146 south. It's now been moved out of traffic to the shoulder, but traffic is crowded through that area. Ricky Meeson, the KSL Traffic Center.
24: Smoky air, hot temperatures, and the trend looks to last. I'm Kevin Eubank.
0: 95 degrees at the KSL Common Spirit Health Studios.
25: From ABC News, I'm Wayne Cabot. A rare rebuke for President Trump from the Republican-controlled Senate, voting for the first time to deny him war powers in Iran. The resolution already cleared the House. The White House says it has no significance because there are no hostilities. Connecticut Senator Richard Blumenthal says the Trump deal is good for Iran, not for U.S. farmers, because Iran can do as it wishes with the frozen assets and not be made to buy American agricultural products.
26: Their benefits are up front. We are on our back foot. We are sacrificing our leverage in these negotiations by giving away a lot of our leverage in the sanctions and the frozen assets that now will be released.
25: Conservative commentator Tucker Carlson says he's out of the Republican Party, charging in a podcast the party is not loyal to the United States. The meteoric rise of AI stocks is coming back to earth, with investors worried about a growing likelihood of interest rate hikes. Wall Street today, the Nasdaq fell more than 2%. An 18-year-old is being held in the shooting deaths of two people at the Butte County Library in Northern California yesterday. Police Chief Billy Aldridge.
27: He has no known connections to any of the victims in the library. And based on information revealed during the interviews, our detectives believe the suspect was influenced by the Columbine High School shooting.
25: President Trump today thanked the National Rifle Association for their support. telling a rally in Pennsylvania that he is working on a national right to carry bill. No changing of the guard in London today. No daytime climbs up the Eiffel Tower in France either, under a heat dome giving France its highest recorded average reading ever. 40 people have died just in France on a continent where air conditioning is relatively uncommon. You're listening to ABC News.
0: Back to the fire watch for a moment here. We're off to a very active fire season so far. And ahead of the 4th of July, some cities have enacted full bans on fireworks to prevent further fire hazards. But Bountiful City Mayor Kate Bradshaw tells inside sources that for cities along the Wasatch Front, that's not always an option.
4: There are a very small handful of cities because of their unique geography. Think of a city like Park City surrounded by mountainous terrain. Or maybe because of their rural nature.

0: So there's, I think, a bit of a disconnect on what we can and can't do. And, you know, perhaps it's an area where the legislature or the governor would like to help us clarify that so that people are clear on what's really possible under the statute and what's not.
1: Yeah, it's not as easy as everyone thinks. She's encouraging community members to do their part to help lower fire risks. She says choosing a different activity than fireworks can help, but still being a great way to celebrate. 419, and it's emergency traffic brought to you by UCCU. Learn how to save more this summer at uccu.com. Maybe, Ricky, since that accident's been cleared, things will start to improve there.
2: I am hoping, and it shouldn't take too long. The problem is, it's just that the delays set in so fast, and they stretch so far back. But northbound I-15, we are seeing an improvement in speeds, but the delays will start as you're approaching Clearfield by 7th South. And that's heavy and slow traffic turning to slow and go from just about Sunset all the way up to the I-84 junction. But again, all lanes are open. Also, delays remain northbound Highway 89 late and up to the I-84 junction. In Salt Lake County, we have two crashes now. Both are on the northbound side of I-15, both near 146 South, going from Bluffdale to Draper. They're out of traffic, but adding to the slowing, rounding the point of the mountain up to Bangor. And then our typical delays, northbound I-15 now going from 45th South Murray to the North Interchange. Southbound I-15 seeing heavy and slow traffic between 6 North and 2100 South. Then again from Murray at 45th South all the way through Draper just past Bangor Highway. Eric?
3: The speed is starting to drop a little bit for traffic in Utah County on I-15 in both cases, northbound and southbound. It's going from the Linden to American Fork area. That's on the northbound side. Southbound, it's a little bit more confined right at Pleasant Grove Boulevard. Now, getting off the freeway at 2100 North and Lehigh, that's going to be slow for westbounders from the exit ramp all the way to 3600 West. And then southbound Mountain View Corridor also slow now from 2100 North down to SR-73. Back on the 215 westbound, you can count on northbound slowdowns from Parkway Boulevard just past that, heading up to the 201 highway. It's going to be really slow through the construction zone all the way past California to I-80. Eric Butler in the KSL Traffic Center.
4: KSL 7-day forecast. You got a 96 today, mostly sunny and hazy. We'll keep wildfire smoke in the forecast tomorrow, 98, breezy, and a chance for thunderstorms that could produce microburst winds. 93, partly cloudy skies on Thursday, just a 20% chance for a pop-up. Mostly sunny, 96 on Friday, windy. More strong winds expected on Saturday, mostly cloudy, 40% chance for a shower, and 82. Winds continue into Sunday, partly cloudy, 72, and then it's 75 on Monday. From the KSL Weather Center, I'm Matt Johnson.
1: Still 95 degrees downtown.
5: So I walk into Ruth's Chris. This is before they open. And the manager, Josh, takes me on a tour of the kitchen. Sparkling clean. And at the end, he unlatches that heavy door and he invites me into the meat locker. Whoa. All that prime cut fresh steak that'll be enjoyed by the end of the night right there. It was cold, but the room smelled so wonderful. I wanted to light a campfire and cook steak right there. But no. 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
1: Watching Utah's Money, we told you it was a tough day for tech companies, but it was a bad day for Carnival as well. Shares of the cruise line sunk about 6% after posting weak quarterly numbers. Carnival missed both revenue and earnings estimates and topped it off with weak guidance for the year. Investors pushed the sell button today. Markets, tech stocks down. Dow was off 46, the S&P off 107, but the NASDAQ finished down 580 points. Jeff's going to be sorry he missed this one. There's a new loudest person in the world.
2: Who's the loudest man on earth? Joseph McGrail Baitup, an Australian air conditioning cleaner and an honorary town crier.
3: My lords, my ladies and gentlemen, welcome to Canberra!
2: That's him in his role as town crier. It was a different yell of the word now at 122.4 decibels that won him the Guinness World Record last week. To do it, he beat out the previous loudest person in the world, a schoolteacher from Northern Ireland who yelled quiet at 121.7 decibels, similar to the sound of a jet taking off. Sherry Preston, ABC News.
1: All right, so allow me to shout from the mountaintops here that I don't want you to miss on this opportunity with our friends from IWC Roofing. Josh Moore is here. Call this number, 801-232-5690, because they're going to get a free inspection and they're going to get their name thrown into the hat that could win a free roof.
4: Absolutely, yeah. So we're going to do a full free roof giveaway. If you have us come out, call in, you'll qualify for double the entries to have us just come out and take a look at it. And it's one of those things where, man, Tim, everybody wonders, like, hey, when is the right time to have someone come and look at it, right? That's the question. And there's a couple telltale signs, from granules coming down your rain gutters every time it rains, to looking up in the afternoon, seeing those fiberglass edges, to even now insurance companies are saying if your home's older than 15 years old, they're going to stop insuring your roof altogether.
1: Which is what happened to us.
4: Yeah, that's right. 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Not only will you qualify for the free roof giveaway, you qualify for a free upgraded warranty, $2,500 off an already incredible value. But if you don't need a roof, we'll be the first ones to tell you, hey, listen, you've got a few years left. Don't stress. Call us back when you're ready.
1: And you don't want to, you know, not get it done when it needs to be done just because that number scares you a little bit, because you have lots 100%. Of great financing.
4: Yeah, we've got financing options for everybody. We know this is an expensive project no matter what way you look at it, even with the crazy good deals. So whether you need an inexpensive monthly payment to no interest options, whatever it is, zero down, we can make sure that we help make it work so that you're not putting everything that you own that stays inside the home at risk.
1: Yeah, that's the other thing. That's the number you should have in mind, is how much of your equity gets lost if you wait for the drip, drip, drip inside.
4: Absolutely.
1: All right, so here's that number, 801-232-5690. That offer only good while you're here, right?
4: Exactly. Well, we'll extend it. We'll give you till 5:30 to call in here. We've got people on the phones till then. So you have to call that 801-232-5690 between now and 5:30.
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1: Emergency traffic continues here at 429, brought to you by UCCU. You deserve to love where you bank. Ricky's back in the traffic center.
7: We are starting to see progress in speeds and earlier stop-and-go delays ease a bit, but it's still heavy and slow northbound on I-15 from the earlier crash in Riverdale, still backing traffic past Hill Air Force Base, and northbound Highway 89 remains crowded and really slow, late and up to I-84, southbound I-15. That's bogged down. South Salt Lake into Bluffdale and northbound I-15. Delays Murray to North Salt Lake. Eric?
8: Then a little bit of east, northbound, southbound, slowing I-15, Utah County between American Fork and Linden. 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Eric Butler in the KSL Traffic Center.
9: Wednesday morning will start off smoky with temperatures in the upper 60s and highs will be hot in the upper 90s. By the afternoon, we expect scattered showers and thunderstorms to develop across northern and central Utah. These storms will initially start off dry, but some isolated storms will be on the wetter side. The main threat with these storms are some strong to severe wind gusts as well as lightning. From the KSL Weather Center, I'm Devin Mashuli.
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1: It's 4:30 at KSL. Tim Hughes in for Jeff Kaplan again this afternoon, and it is smoky out there, 95 degrees. KSL's top story, with half a dozen wildfires burning fast in counties all over the state this week, city officials are considering banning fireworks for the 4th of July. KSL News Radio's Cameron Elliott has the story.
12: Wildfires have already claimed tens of thousands of acres this year. The fire season has just begun.
13: It doesn't make sense to, for the amount of pleasure we get with the fireworks, the risks are too high where millions and millions of dollars can be impacted.
12: Justin Huffman is the fire chief for Stockton, Utah, where they've banned fireworks for nearly a decade. Richfield's police chief says while they haven't yet banned fireworks, they're heavily considering it. The city sent out a message to residents strongly discouraging them from personal fireworks displays. Salt Lake District Attorney Sim Gill says even if fires are lit by accident, they will prosecute all the same. Cameron Elliott, KSL News Radio.
1: But it turns out it's not easy for some cities to ban fireworks, says Bountiful Mayor Kate Bradshaw, because of the way the state law is written.
14: The way it was designed didn't give cities the ability to do a full ban. Instead, it asked us to identify areas that were vulnerable and to draw boundaries around that, but to otherwise, frankly, leave spaces where you have irrigated lawns and homes and neighborhoods open.
1: The mayor tells inside sources there's an exception for particularly rural cities or those adjacent to certain environments, but for many along the Wasatch Front, the state law has left some cities stuck between fire concerns and the power they have. She says they're doing what they can to lower fire risk, but she hopes the public will also step up and opt for safer celebratory activities. A man is now facing charges after authorities say he started that Memory Grove brush fire in Salt Lake City last week. KSL News Radio's Heather Peterson has the story.
15: The Salt Lake County District Attorney has filed three misdemeanor charges against 43-year-old Matthew Nelson, one for reckless burning that endangers human life, and two drug-related charges. The court documents say Nelson was found by police in the public bathrooms near where the fire started with meth and a torch with him. They believe the fire was caused when Nelson tried to start a campfire with wrappers, cans, and logs, but it spread to the surrounding dry grass. It ended up burning 15 city trees, causing $15,000 in damage.
1: The DA noted that anyone who recklessly or intentionally starts a fire or ignores fire restrictions will be prosecuted to the fullest extent of the law. Now our top national story. The U.S. Supreme Court has ruled against a Louisiana inmate who was suing a prison guard, claiming that his religious rights were violated when his hair was buzzed. We get more from ABC's Devin Dwyer.
16: Under a federal law passed in the year 2000, which Congress allowed prisoners to seek remedies for their religious rights when they're violated. But Justice Neil Gorsuch, writing for the conservative majority, said he cannot bring those claims against individuals. You can sue the state, you can sue the prison. You can't bring it against the individual guards who cut his hair off.
1: The court has just two more weeks to announce more major rulings we're waiting on, including their decision on birthright citizenship. All of the Americans quarantined after that deadly hantavirus outbreak on a cruise ship are finally home.
17: Eight people spent 6 weeks at a special facility in Omaha waiting to see if symptoms developed. None of them, thankfully, got sick. The outbreak aboard the ship infected 13 people and killed three. Federal health officials say all 18 American passengers have now been released.
1: That's News Nation's Marnie Hughes. Hantavirus, a family of viruses carried by rodents, is rare but deadly. Big sports day here in Utah. Jazz fans are hyped for tonight's NBA draft. It'll start about 6 o'clock, where their team will pick second overall. Fans are hopeful tonight's pick helps end all the losing we've endured over the last few years. Here's KSL News Radio's Adam Small.
18: Max Thompson tells me while it was sad to see former fan favorites like Donovan Mitchell and Rudy Gobert traded off, ultimately he felt it was necessary for the team to get where they wanted them to go.
19: I mean, losing sucks, but that's just kind of the reality of working the system, unfortunately.
18: Now Thompson says he's hopeful for the future of the Jazz and all the young players they've picked up in recent years, and he's hopeful tonight's pick is the final piece of the puzzle.
1: Yeah, whoever they get's going to be a good one, I'll tell you. Thompson says he thinks the Jazz could compete for a championship just a few years from now. And the iconic east doors of the Salt Lake Temple have been reinstalled.
20: The large solid wood doors have been part of the temple since its construction.
21: I think every couple who's been sealed here in the temple, who've been married and sealed here in the temple, they've taken their pictures on the steps. They have those doors in the background. Many of them have placed their hands on the doors. You know, those iconic pictures for so many people with their families.
20: Richard Sutton is the senior director with the Temple Department over the Salt Lake Temple celebration. He says during the celebration, visitors will be able to exit from the temple tour through these east doors, which he says has never really happened before. The Church of Jesus Christ of Latter-day Saints says the temple celebration will begin next April and continue through September. Don Brinkerhoff, KSL News Radio.
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7: Well, the good news is we are out of emergency traffic, but the bad news is we do have delays on I-15 in Weber, Davis, Salt Lake, and Utah counties. Ricky Meese in the KSL Traffic Center.
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22: 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Every once in a while, I get a new shirt. Next day, I tell my wife, I'm going to wear my new shirt. And she says, no, you got to wash it first. And I always say, it's not dirty, it's new. Well, she throws herself against the closet door and blocks me from getting near my shirt as it goes straight into the wash. So I researched the reason why my wife is so emphatic, and yikes! One expert explains,
24: chemicals from the manufacturing and finishing process can still be on the fabric, and for someone with sensitive skin, that can cause irritation.
22: Plus, most clothing comes from overseas, and from there to here, it can pick up dust, dirt, bugs. Then I read about the 120 chemicals that can be found on baby clothes. Excess dye, fire retardant, and many more. And I said, oh my heck, I'm going to be a grandpa to newborn twin girls in 4 weeks. I got to tell Rose, wash all the baby clothes everybody's buying for you. So I texted her, 120 chemicals, you got to wash the baby clothes. And I realized, I'm turning into my own mother, who used to send me newspaper clippings in the mail with a stamp just so I'd know. And Rose, when I texted, Be honest. Did you already know you got to wash the baby clothes?
0: 120 chemicals? No, I did not know about 120 chemicals.
22: So we haven't gotten to the part where you roll your eyes. It's like, oh, here's a text from Papa.
0: No, I still love you very much.
22: Okay, I want you to tell me if I start annoying you, okay? I don't want to turn into my parents like that commercial.
2: Progressive can't save you from becoming your parents.
22: Meantime, how are my babies?
0: They are kicking constantly. I see smiles in the ultrasound, and they have full heads of hair.
22: Oh, they're going to be adorable. I can't wait. But you got to wash the baby clothes, okay?
0: Yeah.
22: It's important.
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1: 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Here's Ricky.
7: We have had a couple of crashes on the northbound side of I-15 in Salt Lake County. Right about 146 South. One's already been cleaned up. But it didn't help with the delays coming from Utah County from Timpanogos Highway around the point up to Bangor Highway. But bigger slowdowns are waiting for you northbound I-15. From just before 33rd South, right on up to the North Interchange, and then southbound I-15 in Salt Lake County. The usual slow roll from North Temple to 2100 South, and then more delays, 45th South all the way to Bluffdale, and then you'll see better speeds reaching the point of the mountain. Up to the north, it's still crowded and slow northbound on I-15, but speeds are much better than they were just 15 to 20 minutes ago. As you leave Layton and make your way through Riverdale, Highway 89, jam-packed though. This is northbound going from Layton into the South Weber area to I-84. Eric?
8: Stretches of slowdowns northbound I-15 in Utah County. The first one between 1400 North and Springville University Avenue in Provo. The next one's going to be a longer stretch, 1600 North in Orem going up to American Fork. And then you got another one right before you get to Timpanogos Highway as you head up towards Point of the Mountain on the southbound side. That's reduced speeds too from 500 East and American Fork down to Linden. We've got eastbound and westbound slowing on 2100 North between the freeway and 3600 West. This summer, Jordan Valley Water asks you to water twice a week or less. It helps our community go into next year in a stronger position. Life is better with water. Eric Butler in the KSL Traffic Center.
24: Wednesday morning, we'll start off with temperatures in the upper 60s and highs will be 10 degrees warmer than normal in the upper 90s. We are tracking some scattered showers and storms to develop across northern and central Utah tomorrow. These storms will initially be dry but could turn wet. Best chance for some of those wetter storms will be from I-80 to I-70. Now, main threat with any thunderstorm that develops tomorrow will be strong, damaging winds as well as lightning. From the KSL Weather Center, I'm Devin Micholi.
1: 95 degrees now. 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
1: I want to say something to listeners out there that may be in the same situation my wife and I are in. So we replaced our roof a few years ago. One of the things we considered was the value it would add to our house.
26: 100%.
1: Because we're going to be downsizing at some point. Imagine the buyer coming in and saying, wow, this is already taken care of.
26: Yeah, absolutely. Plus, it has a fully transferable lifetime warranty. 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It's a fully transferable lifetime warranty. It will definitely help you sell the property when it comes time. Not to mention, if you're in that 15 to 20 year mark, insurance companies are starting to send out letters saying, hey, we won't cover your roof anymore if you're in that age. So if you're right there, if you're wondering, the best thing to do is call that 801-232-5690. We'll come out for free. We can assess things. We'll qualify you for all the discounts, the promos, the whole nine yards, and that way we can keep you guys and your family safe.
1: And what you left out is one of the most important things to me. If you don't need it, you're going to tell them they don't need it.
26: 100%. In fact, I just did that earlier today. I was on one, hopped down. I'm like, hey, don't stress. You've got plenty of years left. Call me back in 5 years when you're ready.
1: I love that. 801-232-5690. You've got about 45 minutes to do it. 801-232-5690. Look them up online at iwcroofingutah.com.
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7: state of the art.
1: 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The three things you need to know this hour. First,
10: Utah Jazz fans are hyped for tonight's NBA draft, where the Jazz will pick second overall, and fans are hopeful tonight's pick is the final piece to ending years of losing. I'm KSL News Radio's Adam Small.
1: Second, this year's active fire season has Utah cities considering a ban on fireworks during the 4th of July. Third, it's traffic and weather together.
7: A KSL texter giving us a heads up about a crash in West Jordan, southbound Bangor Highway, about 7800 south. It could be blocking a left lane. And a new accident for drivers in Sandy. This is I-15 southbound near 90th south. That's just going to add to the delays on the way to Draper. Ricky Meese in the way in the KSL traffic center.
11: Smoky, unhealthy air will likely be in place all week, and we're tracking some thunderstorms on Wednesday. I'm Dev Mashuli.
1: Right now, 95 degrees at the KSL Common Spirit Health Studios. Let's take a look at our top national stories.
12: ABC News, I'm Wayne Cabot. The Republican-controlled Senate hands President Trump a rare rebuke, voting to deny him war powers for Iran. The resolution passing on the 10th try. Mitch McConnell not present because of a hospitalization. The White House says the resolution means nothing because there are no hostilities presently. Connecticut Senator Richard Blumenthal says the Trump deal is good for Iran.
13: The frozen assets that now will be released to the Iranians to be used as they wish, not to buy American agricultural products.
12: The administration can continue to remove information from National Park Service sites that it says improperly disparaged Americans, past or living. Federal Appeals Court now pausing a lower court ruling that required the exhibits to be restored by the 4th of July. The first player to score in six different World Cup tournaments with a goal today, Cristiano Ronaldo. This is ABC News.
1: Well, we have some exciting news here at KSL News Radio. Our very own Maria Chaleos is the voice of a new news podcast called KSL News Daily. The first ever episode is out today, and Maria now joins me live in studio. We've been getting together like this for like 40 years or something, haven't we?
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14: 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The KSL News Daily, it's a daily podcast Monday through Friday. So it drops every morning at 5 o'clock, gives you those three things that you need to know to start your day. And then we dig in deep on one of the topics of the week, one of the big stories of the week. We go in depth for 10 or 15 minutes. I'm either talking with some of our, you know, we have a luxury here. We have so many great reporters who are out on the streets every day. There are so many people that I can talk to and really go in depth on these stories, kind of give you the backside of the stories, what happens behind the scenes, and do a complete analysis. So I'll have a lot of reporters on the podcast. I'll also have experts. I'll be interviewing experts. And then there's a short segment at the end. It's called Before You Go. And I pick a lighter subject, something, a human interest story, something intriguing. For example, today it's on bird cams and the popularity of bird cams. So if you're a birder, you're going to want to go and download the podcast. And it's just a real fun piece about birds and bird cams.
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1: Old friend and one of the best in the business right there, Maria Chaleos. We look forward to it. It is called KSL News Daily. Check it out. 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Ricky's back in the traffic center.
7: I-15 delays in Salt Lake County. If you're going northbound, it's slow coming from Lehigh all the way into Draper at Bangor Highway, and then more delays northbound I-15 Murray to North Salt Lake. But the worst of those speeds, and these are slow and go speeds, will stretch on northbound I-15, 33rd South up to 6 North. Southbound I-15, that's also getting jammed up, starting just after Warm Springs Road down to the I-80-201 junction. And you're not through with them yet. Southbound I-15 delays continue, 45th South through Draper. Over to the east, it's still pretty quiet. I-215 and I-80 up to the north. The worst delays, well, that's actually going to be on Highway 89 northbound from SR-193 to I-84. And leftover slowdowns northbound I-15 from Layton Hills Mall into Riverdale. Eric?
8: I-80 eastbound at the south end of the airport. That's pretty slow. Right as you approach Bangor Highway, that's where the slowdowns will start, and they'll continue as you get over to the 215 West Belt, that ramp to go south through the construction zone. That's slow as usual these days. Northbounds on the West Belt, that's slow as you go from about 3100 south, really slow going by the 201 highway up to California Avenue. Down in Utah County, we've still got southbound slowdowns. Lehigh's Main Street now long stretch down into Linden, and in another stretch where we normally don't have it, University Avenue in Provo, going down to Springville. It'll get better right as you get at 400 south. And then you got northbound slowdowns, Linden up to American Fork 2 in Utah County. Common Spirit hospitals, clinics, and caregivers all connected to advanced healthcare in Colorado, Kansas, and Utah. Healthcare with human kindness is here. Hello, human kindness. Eric Butler in the KSL Traffic Center.
24: Much of the KSL 7-day forecast will be smoky with poor air quality. It also will be hot through the rest of this work week with highs generally in the mid to upper 90s. Wednesday will come with some scattered showers and storms, more so dry than wet, and we also have an isolated severe storm threat with strong wind gusts. Now, on Friday and Saturday, winds will really pick up across the state as a storm system approaches for the weekend, dropping highs into the low 80s Saturday, then low 70s on Sunday. From the KSL Weather Center, I'm Devin Shuley.
1: 95 smoky degrees in downtown Salt Lake City, and look at money news coming up around the corner. We told you about the tough day it was for tech markets. It was also kind of a struggle for gold and silver, both down today. More on that just ahead. 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
22: 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And when the temperature hit 106 in the middle of summer, our air conditioning system dropped dead. Oh, we had a couple of wonderful nights as the temperature inside soared toward triple digits. We took ice-cold showers every 2 hours, put portable fans next to the bed. And now, if we got the tune-up for next to nothing, they would have told us, your air conditioner's on its last legs. 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
3: Watching Utah's money this afternoon, the looming threat of a rate hike has hit precious metals, both gold and silver, down today as fears of higher interest rates threaten the market's safe haven. This after the Fed's first meeting with the new chairman last week. Tough day for tech stocks, too. They were off by 580 points, a little more than 2%. Dow down 46. The S&P was off by 107.
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3: 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How about now, Ricky?
13: Some of our typical delays are waiting for you on southbound I-15, but they start just after Warm Springs Road into 2100 South. And then again, from Murray through Draper, northbound I-15, slow Lehigh up to Bangor Highway. And then slow and go and stop and go speeds northbound I-15 between 45th South Murray to the North Interchange. Eric?
14: In Utah County, I-15 is slowing down, going from Pioneer Crossing exit in American Fork down into Linden. And then you've got another stretch of slowing still there from University Avenue in Provo going down to just before 400 South in Springville. On the northbound side, we do have some brake tapping going on just past 800 North exit in Orem and then driving up into Linden and then going by Pleasant Grove Boulevard as well. Eric Butler in the KSL Traffic Center.
3: Overnight low tonight. Back into the 60s tomorrow. I wish I could tell you we get a break from all this smoke, but you know, about a 40% chance of showers might help things a little bit. Still going to be hot though. 98 the forecasted high. It's 95 degrees downtown.
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3: 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I'm Tim Hughes.
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7: There are several key races that could be decided today, especially since the Republicans have closed primaries. Utah's Director of Elections, Ryan Cowley, tells inside sources they usually expect about a third to a half of votes to roll in today.
17: As of this morning, we're at about a 23% turnout, so it's a little light. We should probably get up into the mid-30s, maybe even up to 40%.
7: He says during the primary election, they typically see about 2% of people voting in person, while the majority turns their votes in by mail or to a drop box. But as a reminder, it is too late to mail your ballots. They have to be in the hands of the county clerk's office by 8 p.m. So if you haven't voted yet, your best bet is to turn your ballot into a drop box or go vote in person. Heather Peterson, KSL News Radio.
3: A few races we're following today are happening in Box Elder County. 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
18: Tim, this is the time frame that poll workers were anticipating would really pick up as people get off work. And right now it definitely is, but it's not too crazy. People are able to get right in and vote, and it's been slow and steady up until now. And the main issues that people are casting votes for, county commission spots, especially with the Stratus Data Center project. But people are also paying attention to the congressional seats.
19: You know, as a citizen here, I need to vote for my local officials, but I also think Congress, because, you know, it's important on the national level that we're represented and that I can get my voice heard with the right candidate.
18: Braxton Cummins says he does lean toward Blake Moore because he's seen how he votes and believes he'll stand up for the issues, and he just doesn't know how Carrie-Anne Lisenby would be in that position. And that's a tough place for anyone going up against an incumbent. So it'll be interesting to see if a lot of other people feel that same way as this election wraps up. Live from Box Elder County, Britt Johnson, KSL News Radio.
3: Now to Salt Lake City. Dozens of voters are lined up to cast their ballot in Utah's new 1st Congressional District. 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McKenna?
20: Tim, I'm here at the Salt Lake County Government Center where the line to vote reaches down the hallway. 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
20: Charlotte Knutson of Salt Lake City said she came out to vote because she feels it's her civic duty to vote for the change that she wants. 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
3: Just a reminder that KSL is your home for election results. 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That'll be 7 to 9 p.m. We'll also post updates, of course, at kslnewsradio.com. We are also keeping an eye on several active fires burning across the state this afternoon. 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
22: At 31,000 acres, the Iron Fire near Eureka is still the largest wildfire burning in Utah right now. Fire officials say it's 9% contained, but we're expecting rapid growth today towards the north. The Cottonwood Fire burning in Beaver County has exploded to over 27,000 acres in less than 24 hours. Investigators say the fire is human-caused. Meantime, we have good news about the Bonneville Fire burning above the University of Utah. Officials say it's now 84% contained at about 566 acres. At last count, the Hastings Fire in Tooele County was over 26,000 acres and 25% contained. A lot of the smoke we're seeing in the valley over the last few days came from that wildfire. Claire Scott, KSL News Radio.
3: Now to the Dutchman Fire above Saratoga Springs, which now covers 143 acres. It's 78% contained. KSL News Radio's Brianna Willis reports.
23: To help get the fire under control, the state pulled a bulldozer off the Iron Fire and sent it to Saratoga Springs. Spokesperson Annalise Harrison says there is now a perimeter around the fire and crews are monitoring hotspots and working with the help of helicopters. Harrison says when crews first responded to the call, they had to hike to the spot since the train is so hard to access.
3: That fire was first spotted last night around 10 p.m. and people on the south side of the town had a few hours without power while Rocky Mountain Power de-energized their lines. Most of the fires raging in Utah right now, I guess not a surprise, are human caused.
24: Some of our biggest causes are motor vehicles. We get a lot of roadside starts here in Utah. A lot of that comes down to traveling down the road. You're pulling a trailer. If you have dragging chains, sometimes those chains can throw a spark and start a fire.
3: Carl Hunt with the Division of Forestry and Fire told me earlier that other common causes include target shooting and open burning. He says it's extra hot and dry this year, so ahead of the 4th of July, he's encouraging everyone to leave fireworks to the pros. He says this is a good year to watch a controlled show with less risk than setting off your own. KSL News Time 5:05. It's first look traffic now on the 5 o'clock report. Here's Ricky.
13: I'm getting a look at that shot now, that accident now in West Jordan, southbound Bangor Highway, just after 7800 South, blocking a left lane, and that keeps traffic really backed up into Taylorsville, almost to 5400 South. So very slow going southbound on Bangor into West Jordan, and then heavy delays tonight northbound I-15 going from South Salt Lake to 6 North. Ricky Meese in the KSL Traffic Center.
3: KSL News Time, 5:06. Now a top national story. The Senate has passed a resolution telling President Trump to end the war in Iran. The measure was passed in the House a few weeks ago and just barely made it out of the Senate with a 50-48 vote, with four GOP lawmakers crossing the aisle and two not voting. The resolution does not require the president's signature, which means it's largely symbolic and more of a statement by Congress against the war. We're hearing conflicting statements from the U.S. and Iran today over plans to have nuclear inspectors into Iran.
0: President Trump this morning claimed on social media that Iran has, quote, fully and completely agreed to what he called highest level nuclear inspections long into the future. He went on to say that if Iran did not agree to this, there would be no further negotiations. But a spokesperson for Iran's foreign ministry says Iran will not allow international inspectors to access nuclear sites damaged during the war. These inspections were included in the nuclear agreement reached with Iran during the Obama administration in 2015. President Trump pulled the U.S. out during his first term, and then Iran began limiting inspections. Karen Travers, ABC News, the White House.
3: Meantime, Secretary of State Marco Rubio has arrived in the Middle East. He's there to speak to allies in the Gulf about the memorandum with Iran. While speaking with reporters, Rubio dismissed plans announced by Iran to charge ships passing through the Strait of Hormuz.
2: No country is allowed to charge tolls or fees on an international waterway. That's existing international law. That's the way it is in international waterways all over the world, and that's the way we expect it'll be here. So I don't think we have anybody to convince around here in that regard. I think all the countries in this region would agree with us.
3: The memorandum does give Iran some control over the strait, but said no country can charge ships for 60 days.
4: 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You never notice it, even though it's staring you in the face every day when you're driving, maybe right now. But you have to read about it, or somebody has to tell you, and then you say, I didn't know that. On your dashboard fuel gauge, there's probably a little tiny arrow that points to the left or right, depending on which side your gas tank fills up on. This is a tiny little indicator the size of a sesame seed, and if you know what it is and you're in a rental car, you never have to guess which side of the gas pump to pull up on. The arrow tells you. This little design element was invented at Ford in 1986 by a guy named James Moylan. An engineer, he spent 34 years working at the car company, tinkering, designing, and even in retirement, he was intensely proud of that arrow that bears his name. For inside the industry, it's called the Moylan Arrow. A North Star for drivers who get confused about which side of the pump to pull up on, and nobody needs more stress at the gas pump these days, do we?
5: I'm a man of means, by no means king of the road.
4: Maybe you're a king of the road who can afford $4.20 a gallon, but James Moylan doesn't have to pay these crazy prices for gas. Ever the company man, he worked at Ford for decades, and in December, he died at Ford Hospital outside Detroit. He was 80 years old. James is survived by his beloved wife, Kathy, and if there is any justice in the world, when the day comes they lay side by side for eternity, their gravestone will have a little arrow that points to his side.
5: King of the road.
6: Jeff Kaplan's Minute of News, only on KSL News Radio.
3: 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Auto loan rates as low as 4.74%. Ricky?
13: Well, traffic on northbound I-15 at a crawl at times in Salt Lake County. The first patch of slowing will be northbound I-15 at the point of the mountain to the Bangor Highway exit in Draper. That's pretty typical. Everyone gets backed up in that right lane, especially trying to exit at Draper. But then unusual slow and go and stop and go speeds northbound I-15 starting just after 45th South up to about 6 North. And then even from there, it's heavy and slow 6 North into North Salt Lake at the North Interchange. But that is a drag right through South Salt Lake getting to downtown. Southbound I-15 seeing slowdown starting after Warm Springs Road to the I-80 201 Junction. And again, Murray through Draper and Bluffdale. Still looking at a pretty good drive over to the east, I-215 and I-80, but a little busy both directions of I-80 near State Street. And in Davis County, some slowing northbound I-15 going from Centerville to the Highway 89 Junction in Farmington. More heavy and slow traffic from Layton Hills Mall into Riverdale. Eric?
14: Got a southbound crash on I-15 approaching 1400 North in Springville. This is over on the left shoulder. And we do have some delays going through that area, as we've been mentioning. This starts just before University Avenue, southbound 15 slow, getting down to 400 South in Springville. And then you've got northbound and southbound at the usual delays at the usual location in Utah County between Lehigh's Main Street and Linden on the northbound side. That starts at 800 North in Orem on the southbound side. Those delays start at the Main Street exit. And then you've got eastbound, westbound slowing off of the freeway on 2100 North from I-15 over to 3600 West. Where will summer take you with UTA's rider's license? Kids age 6 to 18 ride all summer for just $49. Get yours today on the Transit app or at rideuta.com. Eric Butler in the KSL Traffic Center.
8: Temperatures remain hot this evening, around 94 degrees at 7 p.m. with clear skies. We'll have mainly clear skies overnight as lows dip into the upper 60s and low 70s. By lunchtime Wednesday, we'll be near 90, and we do expect highs to be in the mid to upper 90s on Wednesday. We will have scattered showers and thunderstorms developing, more so on the dry side, but there's an isolated chance for a wet storm, as well as an isolated chance for a strong to severe storm. From the KSL Weather Center, I'm Devin Mishuli.
3: From one end of the state to the other, St. George is scorching 104 this hour. Logan up north 91. And here in Salt Lake City, it's 95 degrees. Investigators are finally seeing some momentum in a cold case out of Garfield County, where human remains found nearly three decades ago have finally been identified. Lead investigator on the case, Sergeant Tom Talbot, says a DNA breakthrough led them to a potential family member in Texas.
9: And come to find out that she was adopted, and the reason that she had put her DNA into these systems was to do some genealogy of her own and find out where she came from. And knowing that, we brought her on board.
3: Eventually, they were able to connect with a sister, which confirmed the remains belonged to Pedro Marioni. Talbot says there were hard conversations, but he's glad to bring closure to the family. The investigation into how Marioni died remains ongoing. Since the flesh-eating pest was detected near the U.S.-Mexico border earlier this month, the total number of New World screwworm cases, screwworm cases have risen to 16. Now ABC's Jim Ryan says agricultural and animal health experts are taking their fight to the sky.
10: On a South Texas ranch, those on the front line in the battle against New World screwworm show off the drones that are buzzing over ranches and open fields.
11: Being able to look at animals that may have different behaviors or possible infestation.
10: Rear Admiral Michael Schmoyer is Washington's New World screwworm directorate. Drone-mounted surveillance gear can detect whether wild or domesticated animals have open wounds and possible screwworm infestation. Jim Ryan, ABC News.
3: Federal regulators have approved a new flu vaccine. News Nation's Molly Cavanaugh has more.
12: The Food and Drug Administration's Vaccine Advisory Panel is recommending approval for Moderna's new mRNA influenza vaccine. The unanimous approval marks the first vaccine application approved since 2023. In February, the agency had declined to review the vaccine, but changed course 2 weeks later. The technology behind the vaccine, which is being recommended for adults 50 and over, is the same used to develop the COVID-19 vaccine.
3: Tens of thousands of Americans die from influenza every year, and older adults are among the most vulnerable. A major milestone today in the restoration of the Salt Lake Temple as the large east doors are reinstalled.
25: For the open house, they'll be opened and people will be able to exit the temple from there, which has never really happened before. They've never been really the entrance or the exit to the temple, but they've been so iconic.
3: Richard Sutton is the Temple Department Senior Director over the celebration of the Salt Lake Temple. He says these doors are symbolic of the temple and are often featured in the wedding photos of members of The Church of Jesus Christ of Latter-day Saints who are sealed there. KSL News Time, 5:15. The three things you need to know first.
1: A man is now facing charges accused of drug use and recklessly setting the Memory Grove brush fire that caused $15,000 worth of damage in Salt Lake City last week. I'm KSL News Radio's Heather Peterson.
3: Second, it's primary election day. County clerks need to have ballots in hand by 8 o'clock tonight. The state elections office expects more than a third of voters waiting until today to turn in their votes. Third, let's check the drive with Ricky.
7: The West Jordan crash southbound Bangor Highway after 7800 South has been moved over to the right shoulder. All lanes are open. We still have residual delays, and it's a drag on northbound I-15 from South Salt Lake to downtown. Ricky Meese in the KSL Traffic Center.
15: Smoky, unhealthy air will likely be in place all week, and we're tracking some thunderstorms on Wednesday. I'm Devin Mishuli.
3: Those temps up again. It's 97 degrees now from the KSL Common Spirit Health Studios. Let's check our top national stories.
16: From ABC News, I'm Dave Packer. President Trump is threatening to cancel negotiations with Iran if they do not agree to long-term nuclear inspections.
17: If Iran's reasonable, if they're smart, otherwise we'll have to finish the job, which will take about maybe less than a week.
16: While the president says Tehran already agreed to those inspections, Iran insists it's made no such promise. Today on Capitol Hill, the Senate delivered its strongest rebuke yet. Four Republicans joined Democrats to say the war must stop unless the White House seeks congressional approval. Democratic Senator Richard Blumenthal.
19: I hope we can avoid a restart of this disastrous, unnecessary conflict, but it will depend on smart, strategic negotiations.
16: The White House says that vote has, quote, no significance. The Supreme Court has issued a new ruling on religious freedom. In a 6-3 decision today, the court rejected former inmate Damon Landor's bid to sue for damages after he was forcibly shaved bald in prison. Landor is a devout Rastafarian. ABC News legal contributor James Sample.
26: In this particular context, as in many other contexts, there is no dispute as to the right at issue. And there is no dispute that the right at issue to not have his head shaved in this way was violated. But it is all about the remedy, not whether his rights were violated. And in this case, the court essentially says, yes, he has a right, but no, he doesn't have a remedy if the remedy is monetary damages.
16: Police in Chico, California say the suspect in a deadly library shooting wanted to carry out a, quote, Columbine-style massacre.
27: He has no known connections to any of the victims in the library. And based on information revealed during the interviews, our detectives believe the suspect was influenced by the Columbine High School shooting.
16: Chipwreck on Wall Street, the NASDAQ falling 580 points today. 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
28: Hey, it's John Smith from 103.5 The Arrow, and I've got your music in a minute. Killers frontman and former Utah Brandon Flowers announcing a new solo album titled Thrasher. Comes out on August 21st, but get this, it's a country album. Wait, what? Flowers says he's reconnecting with the country music he grew up listening to, calling it the perfect home for the stories he wants to tell. The album was recorded in Nashville featuring some heavy country hitters, and we'll get our first taste of it this Friday with the single titled Plans. Drake's lifestyle brand OVO, or is it OVO? Anyway, in a court battle over a $3.7 million loan. Company paid back the original loan amount, but the lender says OVO still owes another $3.8 million in penalties. Meanwhile, Drake's latest album, Iceman, is spending its fourth straight week at number one on the Billboard 200, which is good because his lawyers are probably sending an invoice as we speak. Finally, more than 40 years after teaming up for the first time, Duran Duran and Nile Rodgers still making people dance. The band's latest collaboration, Free to Love, getting the remix treatment, and on June 26th, Duran Duran will be releasing 8 new versions of that same song. That is

0: out from Highland over to 13th East. In Davis County, a lot of delays now. Northbound I-15 Centerville up to the Highway 89 Junction, and then from Layton Hills Mall into Riverdale. Eric?
1: The northbound drives to alternate to I-15 are bogged down, too, if you're trying to get up through the downtown airport area. One is the West Belt. That slope from 3100 South up to California Avenue. Redwood Road slope from California up to North Temple. Now, you can use Bangor and go up to I-80, but be advised that I-80 for eastbounders at the south end of the airport, very slow from Bangor over to the 215 West Belt. Down in Utah County, I-15 southbound slow approaching Lehigh's Main Street is going to stay slow down into Linden, and then you've got another long stretch of slowing going from just out of the S-curves as you get into Provo, southbound from there down into Springville. Northbound slowing continues from 800 North in Orem and heading up into the American Fork 500 East exit area. 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Eric Butler in the KSL Traffic Center.
2: The KSL 7-day forecast starts off hot with temperatures 10 degrees hotter than normal in the upper 90s. We'll also have scattered showers and thunderstorms that will mostly be dry, but we could have a couple of wet ones, and we could also have a couple severe ones that could pack a punch. Low to mid-90s Thursday and Friday. Wind is really going to pick up Friday and Saturday ahead of a storm system that will drop us into the low 80s Saturday and low 70s by Sunday. From the KSL Weather Center, I'm Devin Michulli.
3: 97 degrees downtown. 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Just want you to know we're keeping a close eye on the NBA draft now, what, about 40 minutes away or so. Washington Wizards hold the number one overall pick. Our Jazz number two. If A.J. DeBanta goes number one to Washington, it'll be the first number one pick ever for BYU, which is interesting. Darren Peterson could be a Jazz man. Cameron Boozer, who, of course, dad Carlos has a connection with the Jazz. Any way they go, the Jazz are going to get a great player this year. We'll be reporting on it, so make sure you stay here. KSL News Time, 522.
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1: Watching Utah's Money, Meta back in the headlines today. They're launching another model of wearable artificial intelligence glasses. They're going to start at $300, which is $80 less than their popular Ray-Bans branded pair. And today, AMC announced plans to create and sell more than 95 million new stock shares. The movie company will make about $200 million from the sale, but it does cheapen their existing stock, and investors don't like it. They were down about 25% on the day. NASDAQ down more than 2% with a loss of 580. The S&P down 107. The Dow lost 46.
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1: 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You deserve to love where you bank. Is that emergency traffic, Ricky?
8: Hey, it is. I'm so sorry. But that's exactly what's happening right now for drivers sitting on I-15 in Davis County. I cannot see through the traffic cameras what's happening, but something is causing traffic to come to almost a complete standstill northbound to I-15 just before the Highway 89 junction in Farmington, and we have stop-and-go delays into Centerville by Parish Lane. Even after that, it's heavy and slow northbound I-15 from Hill Air Force Base through Riverdale. Southbound I-15 in Salt Lake County, typical delays as you go from Murray to Draper, but northbound I-15 just really bogged down Murray into North Salt Lake. Eric?
9: Northbound, southbound slowdowns continue in Utah County. No crashes, but from Lehigh to Linden, expect some added minutes to your drive. Nuclear energy might be coming to our state. Learn more about nuclear energy and what it can mean for you. Visit energy.utah.gov/nuclear for more information. Eric Butler in the KSL Traffic Center.
10: Wednesday morning will start off smoky with temperatures in the upper 60s and highs will be hot in the upper 90s. By the afternoon, we expect scattered showers and thunderstorms to develop across northern and central Utah. These storms will initially start off dry, but some isolated storms will be on the wetter side. The main threat with these storms are some strong to severe wind gusts as well as lightning. From the KSL Weather Center, I'm Devin Mashuli.
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1: 5:30 now at KSL. Jeff Kaplan off today. Tim Hughes filling in. It's a hot one. Right now in Salt Lake City, 97 degrees. Our top story, prosecutors have charged the man they say started that brush fire in Memory Grove Park. KSL News Radio's Heather Peterson has the details.
0: 43-year-old Matthew Nelson was found near the fire with meth and a torch on him. He's now facing three charges for reckless burning that endangered human life and two other drug-related charges. Investigators determined the Memory Grove brush fire was a campfire made of cans, wrappers, and logs that went awry, spreading to the surrounding dry grass. Salt Lake County District Attorney Sim Gill says every case involving starting fires, whether intentional or not, will be taken seriously, especially during this dangerously dry fire season.
6: And if you cause a wildland fire, or if the fire damages homes or structures or injures someone, we will file criminal charges against you and prosecute you to the fullest extent of the law.
0: Officials estimate the fire caused about $15,000 in damage to the city's trees. In Salt Lake City, Heather Peterson, KSL News Radio.
1: This wildfire season, I guess it's a bit of an understatement to say it's been active this year. Authorities are now discouraging fireworks shows this 4th of July. KSL News Radio's Cameron Elliott has the details.
13: The town of Stockton, Utah has led the pack in banning fireworks displays altogether, while cities like Richfield are heavily discouraging residents from setting fireworks displays of their own this year. Richfield's Chief of Police Trent Lloyd told KSL they will do whatever they can should a full ban be enacted, but given the city's passion for fireworks, he says it would be like fighting a tidal wave with a teaspoon.
1: Parowan City has also decided to ban personal fireworks displays unless it's at the Iron County Fairgrounds parking lot. Now our top national story. Several rulings from the U.S. Supreme Court today. One gives Border Patrol agents more authority to deny green card holders. ABC's Devin Dwyer explains.
14: The justices today, the conservative majority now bolstering the ability of federal border agents to remove green card holders, lawful permanent residents who are accused of committing a crime when they come to a port of entry. In this case, involved a person coming back from China, arriving at JFK Airport, had been charged with a crime in New Jersey. The border agent said, you are no longer going to be a legal permanent resident.
1: Another ruling by justices this morning blocked a lawsuit filed by an inmate in Louisiana who was suing a prison guard for cutting his hair, saying that violated his religious freedom. Two more suspects have now been arrested in connection to an alleged plot to attack Donald Trump's UFC fight at the White House. That brings the number of suspects in custody now to seven.
15: This investigation started after the mother of a 19-year-old from Ohio contacted police about his recent gun purchases and online messages. That tip led investigators to the encrypted chats involving about 20 people. Authorities say those messages included maps, escape routes, and discussions about a safe house. Prosecutors say one of the newly arrested men discussed drone tactics and explosives. The other is accused of distributing cash and accepting weapons, equipment, and a 3D printer.
1: News Nation's Marnie Hughes says court records do not make clear how close the group was to actually carrying out the alleged attack. Charges have now been filed in a 20-year-old cold case out of Zion National Park. The Washington County Attorney's Office says that David Vandermeer has been charged with murder and insurance fraud following the death of his wife, Bernadette, back in 2006. Officials say that Bernadette fell to her death while hiking Angel's Landing, but the circumstances around her death were suspicious. Meir is a Las Vegas resident and a former youth pastor. In sports tonight, the biggest night for the Utah Jazz in years as they'll pick second overall in the NBA draft. That's coming up at the top of the hour. KSL News Radio's Adam Small has been speaking to fans.
16: You can feel not only the excitement from all the Jazz fans posting about tonight on social media, but also a sense of hope. The Jazz haven't had a winning season since they traded off stars like Donovan Mitchell and Rudy Gobert almost 4 years ago.
17: Honestly, I have been of the opinion since the trade that like this was kind of what had to happen.
16: Jazz superfan Max Thompson tells me he thinks the Jazz have done what they needed to build a playoff caliber roster despite how unenjoyable all the losing's been. But now he says he thinks no matter who the Jazz draft tonight,
17: this is the hopefully the last piece of the puzzle before we can actually start, you know, trying to win games, and I think we'll be in the playoffs this upcoming season.
16: And even more so, Thompson says he thinks tonight's pick will help lay the foundation for a team that could compete for a championship a few years down the road. At the Delta Center, Adam Small, KSL News Radio.
1: This is the highest draft pick the Jazz have had since the 80s, and KSL Jazz insider Ben Anderson says they really can't go wrong here.
18: It's more about trying to be the most right rather than getting anything wrong. A lot of people think these are can't-miss prospects. They're all going to be big-time players in the NBA going forward. It's just a matter of actually getting the guy who's going to fit your team specifically the best.
1: Ben says that Darren Peterson is the likely pick, but if A.J. DiBanza doesn't go first, they're going to snag him. He also says the Jazz are ready to be done with the losing, and he thinks the Jazz can make the playoffs next season. First look traffic back here at 5:35. Ricky?
8: And it's emergency traffic for Davis County drivers. We've just heard from UDOT that the cause of the delays in Davis County northbound I-15 prior to the Highway 89 split in Farmington is a damaged roadway. Left lane's blocked, and that's what's causing your stop-and-go delays into Centerville. Ricky Meese in the KSL Traffic Center.
1: Maybe a little buckling going on because of that heat. Give us a minute. We'll come back with Jeff's Minute of News. Our news time is 5:36.
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1: 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Every once in a while, I get a new shirt. Next day, I tell my wife, I'm going to wear my new shirt. And she says, no, you got to wash it first. And I always say, it's not dirty, it's new. Well, she throws herself against the closet door and blocks me from getting near my shirt as it goes straight into the wash. So I researched the reason why my wife is so emphatic, and yikes! One expert explains,
23: chemicals from the manufacturing and finishing process can still be on the fabric, and for someone with sensitive skin, that can cause irritation.
1: Plus, most clothing comes from overseas, and from there to here, it can pick up dust, dirt, bugs. Then I read about the 120 chemicals that can be found on baby clothes. Excess dye, fire retardant, and many more. And I said, oh my heck, I'm going to be a grandpa to newborn twin girls in 4 weeks. I got to tell Rose, wash all the baby clothes everybody's buying for you. So I texted her, 120 chemicals, you got to wash the baby clothes. And I realized, I'm turning into my own mother, who used to send me newspaper clippings in the mail with a stamp just so I'd know. And Rose, when I texted, be honest, did you already know you got to wash the baby clothes?
24: The 120 chemicals? No, I did not know about 120 chemicals.
1: So we haven't gotten to the part where you roll your eyes. It's like, oh, here's a text from Papa.
24: No, I still love you very much.
1: Okay, I want you to tell me if I start annoying you, okay? I don't want to turn into my parents like that commercial.
25: Progressive can't save you from becoming your parents.
1: Meantime, how are my babies?
24: They are kicking constantly. I see smiles in the ultrasounds, and they have full heads of hair.
1: Oh, they're going to be adorable. I can't wait. But you got to wash the baby clothes, okay?
24: Yeah.
1: It's important.
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1: 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It is 5:39. 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
8: Yeah, getting through Davis County, it's going to be a rough one. Right now we have a damaged roadway. We're not really sure what that means yet. We're not sure if there's a big pothole or anything just yet. We're trying to find out more information, but it has the left lanes blocked off. Northbound I-15, and of course it happens right in the middle of afternoon drive when everybody's trying to get home. So for Davis County drivers, northbound I-15 prior to the Highway 89 junction, those left lanes are blocked. We are now seeing stop-and-go delays. It's a parking lot back to about 5th South in Bountiful. Also delays northbound on Legacy going through Centerville trying to connect to I-15 in Farmington. Now, the I-15 drive in Salt Lake County is still slow going from just before 6 North to 2100 South. And again, 53rd South Murray through Draper. Northbound I-15 bogged down at the point to Bangor. And more delays from 45th South into the North Interchange. We have a new accident in the Cottonwood Heights area. This is going to be westbound on I-215 South Belt. It's going to be just after Highland Drive, blocking a right lane. Eric?
2: We've still got one crash on the port, southbound 15 in Utah County. That's at 1400 North in Springville. And you do have slowdowns going from the S-curves in North Provo all the way down through town to that exit in Springville. And you've got southbound slowdowns prior to that from Lehigh's Main Street down into Linden. Northbound slowing from just past 800 North in Orem going up into the American Fork area. And over on the 215 West Belt, super slow still northbound from 3100 South up to California Avenue, and the ramp from a westbound I-80 to go south on 215 also very slow. Eric Butler in the KSL Traffic Center.
3: Wednesday morning we'll start off with temperatures in the upper 60s and highs will be 10 degrees warmer than normal in the upper 90s. We are tracking some scattered showers and storms to develop across northern and central Utah tomorrow. These storms will initially be dry but could turn wet. Best chance for some of those wetter storms will be from I-80 to I-70. Now, main threat with any thunderstorm that develops tomorrow will be strong, damaging winds as well as lightning. From the KSL Weather Center, I'm Daphne Scholle.
1: Still 97 degrees downtown, so we are, 17 minutes away from the NBA draft taking place. And the Jazz know that there's a lot of interest in who they pick at number 2 tonight, so they're throwing a party out there in Sandy at the Shops at Southam. We're going to take you there live and see what kind of excitement there is, actually, in just a few minutes. 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
1: 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The three things you need to know this hour. First,
13: this year's active fire season has Utah cities considering a ban on fireworks during the 4th of July. On KSL News Radio's Cameron Elliott.
1: Second, Utah Jazz fans hype for tonight's NBA draft, where the Jazz pick second, and fans are hopeful tonight's pick is that final piece to ending years of losing. We've got some problems on the roads out there. Let's check traffic and weather together.
8: It does look like a parking lot sitting on northbound I-15 from 5th South Bountiful up to where we have a damaged road just before the Highway 89 junction in Farmington, blocking left lanes. Also a nasty drive northbound on the West Belt going through West Valley up to I-80. Ricky Meese in the KSL Traffic Center.
6: Strong to severe thunderstorms are possible across north and central Utah on Wednesday. Then as we head into the end of the work week, the winds pick up. I'm Def Mashuli.
1: 97 degrees now at the KSL Common Spirit Health Studios. 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
7: ABC News, I'm Dave Packer. President Trump says Tehran agreed to nuclear inspections. Iran insists it's made no such promise. Secretary of State Marco Rubio, after landing in Abu Dhabi, says he can't answer why the Iranians are saying what they're saying publicly.
9: We know what they agreed to. I don't know why they have to say the things they say. Whatever their internal or domestic politics is, I guess they'll navigate it. But we know what they agreed to do, and now they'll either do it or they won't.
7: A symbolic vote in the Senate today, adopting a House-passed Iran War Powers resolution. Four Republicans joining Democrats to say that the Iran war must stop unless the White House seeks congressional approval. The White House says that vote has, quote, no significance. In a 6-3 decision today, the Supreme Court rejecting Rastafarian former inmate's bid to sue for damages after he was forcibly shaved bald in prison. Police in Chico, California say that the 18-year-old suspect in a library shooting that left two people dead wanted to carry out a, quote, Columbine-style massacre. This is ABC News.
1: It's sports, the NBA draft party just a few minutes away. Actually, the party's already underway. The draft is a few minutes away. It's happening out there in Sandy at the Shops at Southtown. The Jazz are hosting the party for fans in honor of their second overall pick. KSL TV reporter Brittany Tate is at that party speaking to fans. Britt, how are things going?
10: Hi, things are electric out here. It's amazing. I actually had to step out beyond the gates into the parking lot because it was so loud, so many crowds of people. In fact, if you're familiar with Sandy area, they're entering by the JCPenney's, and at one point the line curved all the way around to the Home Goods store. We're talking 750 people in a line at the time. They've been just trickling in. As I'm looking at the pavement, you can't see any pavement. You just see head after head after head. It's amazing. So much excitement out here.
1: I've been around long enough to remember that when the Jazz picked John Stockton, there were some people booing. And we know how that turned out. So I'm curious, what are fans telling you about their favorite pick?
10: Oh, well, I have to say that there are three names circulating, right? Of course, we have Cameron Boozer, who's the son of former Jazz man Carlos Boozer. But the one that people love the most, it's AJ. Of course, famously played at BYU. And it seems that when I talk to people, he is the one that people are most excited about.
1: Anything else going on out there? I mean, is there food and party favors, or what else is happening?
10: There's so much. In fact, just a few minutes ago, the Jazz Bear arrived, and of course, the only style that he would, on a very loud motorcycle, to the many cheers of all the fans. But the Jazz dancers are here. There's face painting for the little ones, tons of food, and then, of course, a huge screen so that people can watch the NBA draft live, and also former and current Jazz men, which people are super excited to see them up close and interact with them. Pretty awesome.
1: Yeah, I'm a little jealous of it, actually. Brittany, thanks. Have some fun out there. We'll know shortly who the Jazz pick. Brittany Tate from KSL TV on the scene there at the Shops at Southtown. It's 5:49, emergency traffic. traffic and weather together. 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We've got some road buckling, it sounds like, Ricky.
8: Some damaged roadway in Davis County, northbound I-15. The left lanes are blocked as crews are out there trying to get that fixed. And of course, it couldn't have happened at a worse time during the drive home. But if you're trying to get through Davis County, you'll see the delays starting right about 5th South Bountiful and continue up to just before the Highway 89 junction. Even traffic now on Legacy, we have overflow delays there northbound going as you're leaving Woods Cross into Bountiful, Centerville, and trying to connect to I-15 in Farmington. So it's just really jammed up in that spot. Now, for those on I-15 in Salt Lake County, delays remain from 6 North on the southbound side of I-15 to 2100 South. Again, Murray to Draper. Northbound I-15 slow, rounding the point into Draper at Bangor Highway. More delays northbound I-15 starting prior to 33rd South up to the North Interchange. And the crash that we have, I-215 South Belt going westbound just after Highland, has been moved out of traffic to the right. Eric?
2: In Lehigh on 2100 North, you got a westbound crash right before 3600 West, and this is components of this are on both shoulders. So this is a slow spot anyways, but this isn't going to help as the delays go all the way back to I-15. I-15 southbound in Utah County, that's slow right before you get to Lehigh's Main Street, and you're going to stay slow down into Linden, and then you've got a little spell where you're back up to a normal pace, but as you come out the S-curve from Mormon to Provo, that's going to get slow again. You got a crash near 1400 North in Springville earlier, and that's the reason why we've still got delays going from Provo into Springville. On the northbound side, slowdowns continue from 1600 North in Orem going into American Fork. Watering less makes a big difference during the summer. This year, Jordan Valley Water asks you to water twice a week or less. Life is better with water. Eric Butler in the KSL Traffic Center.
0: The KSL 7-day forecast starts off hot with temperatures in the upper 90s. We will have some scattered dry showers and thunderstorms across the state and isolated wet thunderstorms. Also, some isolated storms can be strong to severe with the main threat strong wind gusts. We'll be in the low to mid 90s Thursday, Friday. Temperatures take a big dip over the weekend. Low 80s Saturday and low 70s Sunday, and it's going to come with some wind. From the KSL Weather Center, I'm Devin Shuley.
1: Got our fingers crossed we get some of that precipitation tomorrow, about a 40% chance. The part of that that's not good, however, is there's also a little lightning bolt there. We don't need that. Right now it's 97 degrees, and the 7-day forecast brought to you by Performance Automotive Bountiful.
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1: Watching Utah's Money Today, a bad day for Carnival. Shares of the cruise line sunk about 6% after posting weak quarterly numbers. Carnival missed both revenue and earnings estimates and topped it off with weak guidance for the rest of the year, so investors said, sell. Shares of Zeta popped about 7% today after the AI marketing firm announced a partnership with the defense company Palantir. The deal will move Zeta's data cloud to Palantir's Foundry platform. That's one of those stories. If you fell asleep, 15 years ago and woke up today and you were hearing about these AI and clouds and things, you'd wonder what the heck is going on. A major tech sell-off today, too. Micron led the way with its worst day in weeks, falling more than 10%. Other chip makers like Marvel and SanDisk were also down. The NASDAQ, which, of course, is your tech stocks, were down about 2.2% on the day with a loss of 580 points. S&P was also down by nearly 1.5 percentage points, and the Dow was off just 46 points. It closed the day at 51,667.
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1: 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Ricky's back in the traffic center.
8: Road crews on the scene trying to repair some potholes, and these are nasty looking potholes, a couple of them on northbound I-15 in those left lanes trying to get into Farmington prior to the Highway 89 split, causing big backups to Woods Cross with overflow delays northbound on Legacy, Woods Cross to the I-15 junction. Eric?
2: And you got big northbound delays in Salt Lake County on I-15 from 30 just before 3300 south up through the downtown area, and the 215 westbound also very slow starting just before Universal of Parkway Boulevard and going up to California Avenue. And that finally gets better once you get up to North Temple. Eric Butler in the KSL Traffic Center.
1: Looks like our temperatures have peaked for the day at 97 unofficially. And some of that smoke has moved out too. You can see the Wasatch a little clearer now. Lows tonight in the 60s. Tomorrow, ditto. 98 degrees. Going to be hot and smoky again.
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1: 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Tim Hughes in all this week for Jeff Kaplan in Salt Lake City. We're back down to 95 degrees. KSL's top story, fire crews doing airdrops this afternoon to control the Dutchman fire that broke out last night in Saratoga Springs. Here's KSL News Radio's Brianna Willis.
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